0: line with many economists' predictions.
1: The president downplaying the report.
2: I love the inflation. You know why? Because as soon as this war is over, you know, I can say it now, something you didn't know. Do you know we've been taking out millions of barrels of oil? Nobody knows it. You know who doesn't know about it? Iran until right now.
1: With a signature in the Oval Office today, it's an influx of funds for ICE and Border Patrol.
3: The measure provides $70 billion for immigration enforcement over 3 years, fully funding the agencies through the end of President Trump's second term. The bill's passage, nearly along party lines in both houses, brings to a close the months-long debate over whether laws should be changed to reform practices at ICE and the Border Patrol. Despite the demands of Democrats, the answer from the GOP-led Congress to the question is no.
1: That's ABC Stephen Portnoy. The World Cup is less than 24 hours away now. Team France has now arrived to Boston, as have the Scots and fans from all over the globe. And it's a rush to take advantage of a later last call in Boston.
4: In East D, Mayor Wu got the word out about how Boston businesses serving alcohol can go about staying open later this summer.
5: There's a form to fill out for all of our small businesses who serve our restaurants, bars, etc., who serve alcohol and who can then extend their hours by 1 hour up to 3 a.m.
4: She says once you fill out the form, that's it. You just wait for approval and you're good to go. The temporary extension will push back closing time until the end of July to give Boston businesses a boost.
5: You know, we're up against it, so want to do this efficiently and effectively.
4: Soon the city will also be announcing a designated social district where you can legally drink outside. Mayor Wu also announcing $200,000 in grant money, supporting local businesses with specific programming this summer, tied to FIFA, World Cup, Sail Boston, and Boston 250. In East Boston, Emma Friedman, WBZ Boston's News Radio.
1: 8:03, and let's go to the Subaru Retailers of New England all-wheel drive traffic on the threes. Good evening, Zach.
6: Good evening, Madison. Let's start things off in Chelmsford, 495 northbound, just before the Chelmsford rest area. Have a crash with two tractor-trailer units. The right lane is taken for a backup of about a half mile, so just something to watch out for. They're going to want to stay to the left if you're on that 495 northbound ride through Chelmsford. Then coming back into the downtown, let's take a look on the expressway. Just a little bit slow from Mass Ave down to the gas tank, and then you're good to go on the rest of the ride to the Braintree split. Then if you're heading south on Route 3, we've got a work crew that's going to be between, it's going to be a slowdown rather, between, Route 139 exit and Route 14 in that Pembroke stretch, so that's just a little bit slow there. Rest of the ride is okay, northbound, no issues, 24 or 95 in the lower end of 128. We also have a little bit of a slowdown in the downtown, Sturrow Drive eastbound from the Longfellow Bridge to the Leverett Circle area, and then westbound, we do have that event tonight at the Hatch Shell on Sturrow Drive westbound with a right lane closure. So you're seeing a backup right now between Longfellow Bridge and the Hatch Shell. Other than that, Memorial Drive, the eastbound side there, just east of the River Street Bridge, is shifted over to the westbound side. So now you're just down to one lane in each direction. It's a single line of traffic each direction there, Memorial Drive, as you're east of the River Street Bridge. Other than that, right now, no major problems. Mass Pike's in pretty good shape between Boston and 495. Zach, Transport WBZ's 24-hour traffic network.
1: Thank you, Zach. The four-day forecast from WBZ's Brian Thompson, or AccuWeather's Brian Thompson.
7: Mostly cloudy and humid tonight. We'll have a shower or thunderstorm around, a low of 68. Intervals of clouds and sun heading into tomorrow. A very warm and humid day. There will be a thunderstorm around later in the afternoon and evening. Some of those could be heavy and gusty. A high 88 in Boston, low 90s, though, many inland suburbs. Warm and sticky later tomorrow night with a fair amount of clouds, a low close to 70. The humidity stays high on Friday. It won't be quite as warm with clouds and sun. High near 80. We'll be in the mid to upper 80s inland. And more clouds late Friday into Friday night with a chance for a thunderstorm. Saturday will be warm and turning less humid as clouds break for sunshine. Highs will be in the low to mid-80s. I'm AccuWeather meteorologist Brian Thompson, WBZ, Boston's News Radio.
1: Looks like the only lingering rain right now is on the Outer Cape. It's 64 degrees in Provincetown. Meantime, 67 and cloudy in Plymouth. We have more sunshine or clearer skies to the north and west of Boston, 79 and sunny in Fitchburg. In Boston, it's 80, mostly cloudy with a little gusty breeze out there at 8:06.
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2: On Wall Street, another sell-off for AI stocks dragged markets sharply lower today. The S&P dropped 1.6%. The Dow lost 1.9%. That's more than 950 points. The NASDAQ tumbled 2%. In sports, the Tampa Bay Rays have completed a sweep, beating the Red Sox earlier 7-5. And Game 4 of the NBA Finals starts later this hour in New York. The Knicks leading the San Antonio Spurs going into the game 2-1. And it is 8:07, so let's switch over to Nightside with Dan Ray. I'm Madison Rogers. Have a good night.
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4: No switch necessary. Just keep it right here on WBZ 1030 AM. My name is Dan Ray. I'm the host of the aforementioned Nightside. We're close to wrapping up year number 19. After a little longer career in television, so I'm thinking about doing this journalism thing for real, but I'm still working on it. My name is Dan Ray. I'm host of Nightside. Rob Brooks is in the control room back in broadcast headquarters, central headquarters, as we like to call it, in beautiful Medford. Not quite in downtown Medford, but within the city limits, that is for sure. We've got an interesting program tonight, a very interesting story, which I think is unfair to students out of Ipswich High School. We'll also talk about the bars in Massachusetts now will be open until 3 a.m. Some bars, 3 a.m. through July 31st. I mean, what could go wrong with that, right? We'll talk with Steve Clark. He's the president and CEO of the Massachusetts Restaurant Association. And we'll also take a closer look at the Democratic senatorial nominee in the great state of Maine, vacation land, as it used to be known or is still known. A very interesting character, that is for sure. A Graham Plattner, who has more baggage, I think, than a 737. But we'll get to all of that, I promise. We are going to start off tonight with a conversation about the Ipswich Boys High School lacrosse team, because apparently someone within the Ipswich school department decided that a photograph of some of the seniors on the team, which appeared they were smoking cigars, which, as I understand it, is a bit of a tradition with Ipswich seniors, at least the boys, I assume, said, well, this cannot stand, and we're going to penalize a good portion of that team. And they therefore will forfeit a game that was supposed to have been played last night, a Division IV state semifinal lacrosse championship against Cohasset High School. Well, turns out that the young players were not smoking cigars, cigars being defined as having tobacco in them, because we have the parent who actually purchased what was necessary to create these cigar lookalikes. They could have been candy cigarettes as far as we were concerned. His name is John Ginnikakis. John Ginnikakis, your son is a senior, a member of the lacrosse team at Ipswich High School. Welcome to Nightside. How are you, sir?
5: How are you, Dan? How are you?
4: I'm doing just great. So, first of all, I'm of the understanding that there's a bit of a tradition that when students graduate from men, I assume it's the guys, maybe in this day and age it's the girls as well, that they smoke cigars as a symbol of celebration, completing their high school years.
5: Correct. That's what I've been told. You know, I didn't really know this. I didn't when I graduated. We won't say how many years ago that was. but yeah, so I guess what they do is, after graduation, not just in Ipswich, you know, throughout everywhere, I'm finding out now, from pitches that have, arose online since this has happened. It happens everywhere. You know, even in Ipswich, the day of the graduation, you know, I watched kids walking around on the turf smoking cigars that just graduated. And I was like, can't believe this is happening. You know, then I seen, the principal, stop, takes a few pitches with some of the kids. You know, then he took off and he was good. He didn't yell at none of the kids for that or anything. And, he split. And, kids were out there smoking. You know, none of the lacrosse kids were out there smoking. They knew they couldn't. So they weren't. But I was just amazed at actually how many kids I saw out there on the field lighting up cigars right after they graduated.
4: So it's the athletes, specifically the lacrosse athletes, they were due to play Cohasset, last night. And that game didn't take place. Cohasset won it through a forfeit, and I'm sure Cohasset wasn't thrilled about winning a semifinal game through a forfeit. But apparently Cohasset has reached out to your community and actually extended their, their disappointment that the game wasn't allowed to go on?
5: They did. Actually, yesterday, a lot of, and this shows a lot of class. It really does to Cohasset. You know, a lot of these kids, they reached out to some of the players, the team, saying how disappointed they were. They couldn't believe this happened. They actually didn't even know anything was going on until about, I think it was about 2 o'clock when they finally had to forfeit, Ipswich had to forfeit, because they went on a little bit of a witch hunt and they found 3 more kids outside of the pictures that weren't even there from like months ago that might have had alcohol in their hands, supposedly. I haven't seen the pictures. And actually, at the last minute, they said these 3 kids also at Tuesday at like 11 o'clock or whenever it was said they can't play also. So that brought us up to almost over 9 players that weren't going to be allowed to play.
4: And at that point, you're so understaffed, it probably would have been an effort in futility either way. But still, it's too bad to take sort of the exclamation point on a student-athlete's career and end it with a forfeit. I want to play a quick story that WBZ's James Rojas did so that people get a better sense of the story. And then I want to find out what your role in this was, because you have, I believe, substantiated beyond any question of a doubt to any fair-minded person that these kids were not smoking cigars infused with tobacco. Let's listen together to James Rojas's piece. Rob, please play James's first piece.
6: Ipswich High School says due to a shortage of available players, the boys lacrosse team forfeited Tuesday's Division IV state semifinals. However, John Genakakis, father of one of the student athletes, says it's because several players were prevented from playing for allegedly smoking cigars after graduation, a decades-long tradition, but also a violation of school and athletics policy. But the kicker is, those cigars were now real and they had evidence to back it up.
7: We had witnesses, people testifying while I was there that everything was legit. They were fake.
6: But despite that, Christian and his teammates were told hours before their game that they were not playing.
8: I wish they would have done a better job at handling this situation.
6: In Ipswich, James Rojas, WBZ, Boston's News Radio.
4: So as I understand the story, and I want to make sure people understand it in context, your son came to you, explained to you this tradition, and you said, well, I don't want you smoking cigars, but you were able to, I guess you are able to make cigars. And what did you do?
5: So basically, it went back a few weeks ago. A lot of the kids, they were excited. They had just had prom and stuff. And a lot of the kids were like, wow, man, I really wish we could. Because some of them have older siblings and all that have, participated in this long time tradition. Like, wish we could go down, to the Pavilion Beach and smoke cigars afterwards. And like, but we can't, because of everything that they can't do with, they know that. And none of these kids smoke cigars or cigarettes or anything, and they just want to do it as a tradition, hey, here it is. So a bunch of the kids had said to me at one point in time a few weeks ago, hey, JJ, because they know I smoke a cigar every once in a while, think you can find any cigars and we can go down there, or, whether they're fake or not. I'm like, fake? I go, so I started looking. It was mostly for pictures. My dad used to smoke. I just lost my dad recently. And so it was going to be like a little tribute with my son and all his friends. So I'm like, let me look into it. So I started looking into it, and I started looking around, a little later on after that, because I kind of forgot, I'm not going to lie. And I ordered a couple on Amazon. They were coming, of course, where else, from China or somewhere. And I kept getting notices at the beginning of the week. Went from being here on Tuesday, they're not going to be here now until maybe Thursday. Well, I've been down that road like we all have. They either never show up or they show up, 4 months later. So I'm like, all right, I need to figure out something else. I started calling all the cigar shops around up into New Hampshire and everywhere, and they all said, no, we don't have fake cigars. They all kind of laughed at me. I got one shop that said, John? I don't have them, But I can, you know, try to tell you how to make a couple. This has been done before. You know, people have done it, you know, for just a gag. Mm-hmm. I'm like, oh, how do you do that? And he told me, and he said, you know, you can use chamomile tea. He rattled off a bunch of stuff. But the sure. easiest thing for me to figure out was chamomile tea. I think we all have it in our house. So I went out.
4: I don't know what that is. I'm not a gourmet cook. What is it?
5: Chamomile tea. It's just, you know, a nice tea bag, you know. Like
4: oh, gotcha, gotcha. Okay, fine. Okay, right. Okay.
5: So you can use chamomile. You can use, I think he said it was like banana leaves. And there were some other ones. He rattled off a bunch, but all that stuck in my head was chamomile because my wife drinks that every night. So I went to the store. I found as many of the ingredients as I could, and I mixed a bunch of little things together. Chamomile together, some of the leaves I dried out, put those in there. And then we had the wrap, and, you know, we made them. Don't get me wrong. If you look at some of the pictures that I sent in, there was a lot of evidence in the bottom of that trash from, you know, days prior, and we had all kinds of food and dinner on top of it.
4: Yeah.
5: And
4: I don't think
5: see all the ones
4: there's
5: that
4: no
5: I
4: one in my audience who's doubting what you did, because a lot of us as dads been in positions where you like to do a favor, but you don't want to have your kid get in trouble. So you thought you're doing the right thing. And my understanding is that eventually the principal at the school, he didn't sign off in advance, but he kind of said to you, okay, you know, maybe it wasn't the best judgment, but everything's fine. The kids will be able to play. And then at the last minute, the rug gets pulled out.
5: Yeah. So as soon as that email came out on Monday, I got the phone call about 9:30 a.m. roughly. It was at my shop. And I was like, oh my God, my heart hit the floor. I didn't know what to do. I jumped in my truck and I just closed my shop and I went straight to Mr. Mitchell's office, which is the principal of the high school. Yep. He was gracious enough. He let me in. We sat down. We talked about this. I explained to him and showed him the proof that I had at that time on my phone. And then I said, you know what? He asked me where I got the stuff. I says, call this shop here. You know, give him a call. And, you know, I don't know if the same person will be there or not. Thank God the person was there. He asked him. He had him on speakerphone. I was there. This is a half hour after the thing went out in the email. And he said, hey, do you remember someone calling you up asking about fake cigars? And he goes, yeah, as a matter of fact, you know, maybe the beginning of the week or something, someone called me, John, I think, and asked, you know, do you have fake cigars? And I know I laughed at him, told him no. And I told him no, how we could make them. But that's the last I heard from him. And I don't know if he ever did or not. And Mr. Mitchell looked at me and he goes, okay. So he said, so he did call you and asked about fake cigars and you told him how to make them. And he said, yes. I said, okay, thank you very much for your time. Came to me, looked down, looked up and said, kids are cleared to play. I started crying, I'm not going to lie. And I went, they can play? And he said, yep. He shook my hand like a man, looked at me in the eyes. I asked him again as I was walking out. But I asked him, do you have to clear this with anybody else? The MIAA, the superintendent, the AD, anybody. And he says, no, this falls on the principal and the principal only. No one else can weigh in on this. This is my decision. And I find enough evidence showing that they were not real. And they were props, and, you know, the kids can play. I went out. I saw, you know, one of the assistant coaches. I told him. He started tearing up. He was so happy. He ran out, told all the kids, and those kids went out and practiced in the heat for almost 2 hours. 2 hours later, I get a phone call. JJ, all the kids are being called in, you know, into Mr. Mitchell's office again. I'm like, for what? Well, they called all the kids in, and so I called Mr. Mitchell, and I said, what are you doing? He goes, I have to do due diligence, which I understood. Call the kids in. The stories are all the same. Everyone's on the same page. Okay, I had nothing to worry about. Good, perfect. I think the kids are going to play. He goes, you got nothing to worry about. We just have to do this. A little bit later on, all of a sudden, kids can't play. We're going to have a meeting now with Mr. Blake, Mr. Mitchell, and the AD. We're going to all sit down, and we're going to talk about this. We'll let you know tomorrow. And I went, wait a minute, tomorrow?
4: Tomorrow's the game.
5: Tomorrow's the game.
4: Right.
5: These kids got to go to bed tonight not knowing if they're going to play
4: in this game. So who finally made the decision that said, these nine kids are not playing, and for all intents and purposes, that means we don't have enough players to put on the field. We're going to fall for the game.
5: Unfortunately, I think the decision came from still Mr. Mitchell, but I think he was, I'm going to be nice. I think he was strong-armed.
4: How about if we say overruled? Why don't we say, John, we'll say, oh, you believe that he might have been overruled.
5: He was overruled and casted strong judgment, I think, to the principal. That, you know what? No, these kids will not be playing. Okay. There's too much evidence here that shows that there was chemical health hazard with chemicals that were within these homemade cigars.
4: So tea and I assume that none of these kids finished those cigars. It sounds to me like that's the last thing in the world anyone would want to smoke.
5: No. No, I was smoking a real cigar, obviously. I was not smoking one of those. I had a real cigar, and the kids were doing their thing. But one of his arguments was, in the first pitch up, when we first got down there and everyone lined up and, you know, and everyone was watching us and clapping when they had the stuff on, we lit them. Well, it was windy. We're down the beach, and they're all using these torches. And you ever take, like, toilet paper or even, like, a napkin and roll it up to start a fire? When you light that thing because it's so dry, it just goes quickly.
4: All right, John, let me do this.
5: Same thing happened with this.
4: I got to take a quick break. I want to see if we can get some phone calls real quickly. 617, you're going to stay with us till 8:30, newscast at 8:30, and we're going to continue to talk about this up until at least 9 o'clock. 617-254-1030, 617-931-1030. This, to me, is just a bad decision. It's overkill, in my opinion, particularly, you know, if they had been smoking cigars or if they had been drinking beer. I mean, there's a lot of things kids do that are a heck of a lot worse than that, but if there was really a rule broken, fine, but it doesn't seem to me that there should have been some judgment here, particularly for the post-graduation. You look forward to your final sporting event, and the rug is pulled out from under you. We'll take a break. We'll be back with the parent who tells the story, and I find him here on the Nightside Court of Public Opinion. I find him absolutely not guilty of doing anything that any normal parent would have done. I think that the punishment far exceeds whatever a misdemeanor these young people might have been involved in. A misdemeanor at best. Nightside Court of Public Opinion. That's my opinion. I want to hear from you. 617-254-1030, 617-931-1030. And by the way, the MIAA, as I understand it, just clarify this, John, had nothing to do with this decision.
5: Had nothing to do with the decision.
4: That's the Massachusetts Interscholastic Athletic Association. Back on Nightside right after this.
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4: My guest is a parent of an Ipswich High School senior who's graduated. He plays on the lacrosse team. The lacrosse team basically were forced to forfeit a decision made, I guess, by the school administration for some reason. John Ginnikakis is with us. John, let me get a phone call or two, and I promise I'd let you go at 8:30. I am a man of my word.
5: No, you're fine.
4: And we'll get it rolling. Let me go first to Ipswich. By the way, the only lines that are open right now are the 617-931-1030. We're going to talk about this, I hope, until 9 o'clock. We may come back to it later. But this is, to me, absolute overreach, in my opinion. Let me go to Tim in Ipswich. Tim in Ipswich, you're on Nightside with Dan Ray. Also, John Ginnikakis has joined us. What's your take on this? You live in Ipswich as well. Big story, I guess, in your community.
16: Yes, Dan. Well, I actually don't live in Ipswich. My kids live in Ipswich.
4: Fine. That's fine.
16: I have twins on the team. So
4: two boys on the same team?
16: Yes.
4: Wow, juniors. Congratulations. They're involved in athletics. If you're involved in athletics, you're going to stay out of any serious trouble. And this is, by definition, not something of a serious trouble, in my opinion. Go ahead, Tim. Say hi to John. Go right ahead.
16: Correct.
5: How you doing, Tim?
16: So I got involved on Sunday when JJ let me know, but they kind of wanted me to stay behind the scenes because, you know, I have a tendency to pounce. So I was doing my research while this was all going on, and I was told, don't do anything unless, you know, something bad happens. And they kept me up to speed on everything. And this is retaliation. This superintendent, AD, they do not like athletes. And there's tons of proof. And I don't have a lot of time. But
4: well,
16: I
4: that's
16: know.
4: Yeah, Tim, let me just say that's pretty broad. I mean, you're accusing a school superintendent. I don't know. Have they forfeited other teams? Don't put me in a position of vulnerability here. So someone's I got to challenge that right off the bat. Well, I mean,
16: I can speak from fact because one of my twins had his arm shattered in March, and there was no athletic director at our field, and there was no trainer.
4: Well, that's a whole different set, Tim. That's a different set of circumstances.
16: It's retaliation. I'm trying to make a point. The backlash that the administration received because there was no trainer to serve a kid who had a broken arm, and there was no key to unlock the emergency gate to let the ambulance in, and there was also no AED.
4: You know, I'm going to rule it, Tim. I got to be honest with you. In my court of public opinion, I'm ruling it out of order because I want to focus laser-like on this decision. And I know nothing about what went on in March. Okay. I have no reason to disbelieve you. But whether or not, Tim, let me finish, please. Let me finish. Whether or not someone was absent that day because they were sick or they had a parent at home who was, you never know. So I'm going to let you go on this one, Tim. I just think I'm not opening up a United States Supreme Court decision here, and I'm protecting myself and my radio station because I do not know of what you speak, and I appreciate you taking the time to call. I'm sorry that your sons did not get a chance to play in the game. Let me try to get one more person in here, John, before I promised I would let you go. Let me go to Greg in Peabody. Greg, you are next on Nightside. Do you have a player in this fight, or are you calling as just a concerned parent from Peabody?
17: I'm not a parent at all, Dan.
4: Okay.
17: John, good to hear from you. I am sorry for your son not being able to play in the game. That's
5: thank you.
17: Awful. But I was a smoker when I was in high school, and I had a gym teacher who was very. I was the starting goalie for the high school hockey team. And this is just when the MIAA.
4: So you were a goalie for the Tanners. Well, I was a goalie at Boston Latin School. Well, we have something in common. Go ahead, Greg.
17: I was a pioneer, actually, for Linfield.
4: Oh, okay. I'm sorry. I thought you were right. Peabody's the Tanners. Well, go right ahead. Go ahead. I divert. Go right ahead. Digress.
17: So I just have a couple points to make. My high school gym teacher also was an MIAA ref. NCAA Hockey East ref.
4: Okay.
17: As was my coach from high school.
4: Okay.
17: And he caught me smoking in the bathroom, and you are suspended. Like, at the time, you were just suspended from the sport for the season. Mm. And he came in and says, Greg, how would I be able to tell my friend that his starting goalie can't play for the season because I busted him smoking in the bathroom? So, I mean, this is like, I don't understand why, like, they did this to these kids. They took a game from him, their last game from them.
4: Yeah.
17: Win or lose. It is absolutely like the woke society that our educators are run by. I mean, kids are going to smoke. Kids are going to drink. It's just what we do as kids.
4: Yeah, but I can see. Look, I can see if there are rules, and if the rules are you can't smoke cigarettes or tobacco, I get it. But they didn't do that. They were in effect pantomiming something here. If they had had candy cigarettes, let's say, would have they been busted for smoking cigarettes? If somebody had a pack of, you know, when you were kids, you had those peppermint patty cigarettes. I got to tell you, I've never smoked a cigarette in my life. Because I wanted to play sports. But at the same time, I understand the rules, but these kids didn't break a rule. You know, I think you got a break, and hopefully you learned a lesson. And the rest of the season, you let no goals in. But I understand the point you're making, Greg, okay? I really do. Thank you so much.
17: But I did. Thank you, Dan. But I did talk to a friend of mine that's a coach, a girls' tennis coach.
4: Okay.
17: And he was like, the rules, Greg. Like, that's just how it is. So,
4: but they weren't smoking cigars. They were smoking, you know, something that would look like to me, it was a facsimile. It wasn't a cigar. I don't know. Unless they list that if you smoke a cigar that contains tea and banana leaves, I don't know.
17: Well, thank you.
4: Thanks, Greg. Thanks so much. Okay. Always great to talk to another high school goaltender. Thank you very much. We got to take a break. John, I got to let you go.
18: I can stay on for a few more minutes if you need me to.
4: You betcha. Sure. You can stay as long as you want.
18: You're making
4: a lot of points here. We'll continue along. We have one line at 617-254-1030. We have two lines easy to get into at 617-931-1030. If you think I'm wrong, if you think John is wrong, feel free to bring it on. We can have a legitimate conversation. We're not going to allow anyone's reputation to be maligned, and I just want to focus on the issues at hand. And here in the Nightside Court of Opinion, I'm the judge. I get to rule issues and arguments irrelevant. And to my first guest, Tim, I wasn't being insensitive to you, but I think although you may believe there's relevance there, I do not know of what you speak, and therefore it isn't that I didn't believe you. We'll be back on Nightside. Here comes the news.
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27: 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The World Cup starts tomorrow and the party's already here. Team France has now arrived to Boston, as has Team Scotland, and fans from all over the globe maybe experiencing a bit of culture shock.
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27: That's WBZ's Kyle Bray. Also, Boston bars and restaurants can now apply through the city's licensing board to stay open till 3 a.m. Local activists are protesting a bank's ties to private prison groups that have played a key role in mass immigration detentions.
31: The Greater Boston Interfaith Organization, known as GBIO, withdraws up to $2 million from Citizens Bank. Citizens Bank responded, saying it is not the role of banks to set public policy.
27: WBZ's Jay Willett. I'm Madison Rogers.
4: 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That's 508-881-1290. 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Remember, New Arch is New England's choice to chew and smile with confidence. 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
4: Yeah, let's keep rolling here. My guest, John Giannakakis, is staying with us for at least one more call. He has a cup. I think his wife is looking at him over dinner reservation. John, you're gonna. I don't want to get you in trouble, my friend. Let me go to Porky down in Florida. Porky, so nice to have you on the show. Go right ahead, Porky.
5: Hey, Dan. This is my once in 2 month call.
4: That's okay. You deserve it. You're one of our most loyal listeners. Go right ahead.
5: I hope the crickets aren't bothering you. I'm out here on the porch. You know, I'm in the country down here in Florida, but up there in Yankee country, you do things differently than what we do down here in Dixie. I agree with you. Excessive abuse of power. My heart goes out to these kids. You know,
6: Thank you.
5: Too bad because Massachusetts is the foundation of our democracy, and, you know, we do things different here in Dixie, but up there, the school board hires the principal and superintendent. And if I was one of these kids or I was a parent of one of these kids, I'd get them to circulate a petition for excessive abuse of power and bring it before the school board, because it's not these kids that should be accountable. It's the principal and the superintendent, in my mind.
4: Right. Well, you know, I'm sure, and we did not reach out to either of them this evening because my goal here is to, I'm assuming that they're acting in what they consider to be good faith. And I have no idea. I've been to Ipswich. They have good clams up there, but I'm not a clam guy.
6: Yes, we do.
4: and I can identify with John as a parent. My kids played high school sports, and I got to tell you, when those sports years end for a parent, you're going to miss those times.
6: It's sad.
5: Well, these kids are up for scholarships, maybe. You know, athletic scholarships.
4: Maybe.
5: And this shouldn't have happened.
4: Well, Porky.
5: Somebody should be accountable.
4: Yeah, well, I understand that, but most of these, look, school officials, whether they're coaches or, you know, some coaches are going to say that we can only have 20 players on the team, and we got our 20 players, and your child doesn't make the team. Okay, fine. So they make decisions. You hope that they make good, wise decisions. In my Nightside Court of Opinion, Counselor Porky, I would, you know, award the decision to you here, because I think there's legal issues and there's questions then what we call in the law issues of equity or what's called fairness. And I think that maybe the letter of the law, I don't think any of these items were cigars per se, but they appear to be cigars. So maybe they took that as if they didn't stop it here. I don't know. Maybe they have a Don Knotts, Mabry RFD attitude. They were going to nip it in the bud. Remember that, Porky? You're old enough to remember Don Knotts as deputy sheriff in Mabry. Nip it in the bud, Andy. I don't know. But it's sad for the kids
5: That was a comedy show. This is real life, Dan.
4: I'm with you. Porky, I'm with you totally. John, let's get you involved here, John. Go right ahead.
6: So, you know, the whole thing is just, it's really sad. You know, they definitely could have handled it much better. You know, I even gave them an opportunity on Tuesday when I went there for maybe the third or fourth time. I went to Mr. Blake's office, because I knew that's where this had come from. And I said, you know, can I speak with Mr. Blake? And they wouldn't let me multiple times, you know. And so I had mentioned to Mr. Mitchell afterwards, because he wouldn't reach out to me, Mr. Blake. And I said, listen, how about this? In Nantucket, we played them last year on the island. And there was an incident, you know, I'm not going to bring anything up, but there was an incident in Nantucket. And the ruling came down that they suspended the children in question for one period. So they couldn't play for one period, but they could play for the rest of the game. I said, how about that? That's a show of force. If you want to flex your muscles, let's do something like that. That way the kids can still play. They can still have their hopefully not last game. You know, hopefully we would have beat Cohasset and we could have moved on. And, you know, it looks like we'd be playing Nantucket tomorrow. But they didn't even give the kids the opportunity to do that. You know, I gave them options. I gave them as much as I could. I mean, I did everything. I don't think I've worked at my business this week more than an hour. And I've given everything to try to fix this, and I've gotten nowhere with them. And I've tried. And I know Mr. Mitchell tried. You know, I do believe he tried. you know, and I've got people that are going to yell at me for saying this. But I think Mr. Mitchell actually tried, and I just think there was a stronger opinion from Mr. Blake that changed this ruling for whatever reason that may be. And he will not give anybody his reason because he won't reach out to anyone. I know there was another news station that tried talking to him today, and they called the police on him. And the police escorted that news station out of the building. And that was actually on TV earlier tonight.
4: You know, I'll tell you, as a news reporter, that would obviously have not a good influence on that reporter to, one, be summarily ushered off of public property. I mean, the news reporter is not a threat to anyone. And all they're essentially trying to do is exercise, God forbid, their First Amendment rights on behalf of the community to get both sides of the story.
6: Yep.
4: Wow.
6: And Mr. Blake has not reached out to anybody.
5: No. Again, that's excessive, abusive of power. This guy should be held accountable.
4: Well, that's going to be left to the voters ultimately. I think the way it works, and John, you can correct me if I'm wrong, that basically school superintendents are hired and rehired by the school committees in communities, as I understand it.
6: So a gentleman that I'm friends with, I'm not going to mention his name because I don't know if he'll want me to, but he's on the school board. Yeah. And he had reached out himself, and actually another member of the school board, two people, reached out to Mr. Blake, and he talked to them, and they assured me they talked to him, and they stressed to him that the crime did not meet the punishment, and they really needed to rethink this before this blew up. And he did not. They reached out again, and he refused to comment to them, I was told. But they, like they said, they can't force him. They can't force him to do anything. They can only advise.
4: Correct me if I'm wrong, but that is the hiring agency. I'm assuming that Ipswich is like most other communities, that the Board of Selectmen hires the city manager. They interview the city. That's what boards of selectmen do. They hire a school superintendent. I mean, people just don't show up and pronounce themselves school superintendent or city manager.
6: Well, I was talking about the school board. I wasn't talking about the
4: Probably the school board. I mean, obviously it can be different in different towns, but sometimes you have a strong mayor, sometimes you have a board of selectmen, but eventually everybody is responsible.
6: Somebody got hired.
4: And ultimately, whoever is the chief executive of the city, whether it's the mayor or the selectmen, they are ultimately responsible to the voters. I mean, that's the way it works in a democracy, right, Porky?
5: Right.
6: It's right. I think that's what's being addressed now. I think people are talking about, I guess he has until next August. So he has one more full school year there, and I guess he was either be retiring. I don't know what he's doing. But we were talking about, I heard there's a buyout, which doesn't make sense to me why you have to buy somebody out. It's like a 25, and I could be wrong. I could be wrong here. I'm going by what I heard, there was a $25,000 buyout to buy out his contract.
4: Well, again, if I were his lawyer,
5: like they're already looking to get rid of him.
4: Yeah, right. First of all, whenever any agency does a buyout, I mean, if the Red Sox decide to buy out a baseball player, that and say to him, "Look, you know, you're done. We made a mistake in signing you to a 5-year contract." They pay off the contract. It's as simple as that.
5: We want to get rid of you. Here's the offer.
4: Well, they're obligated if they've signed a contract. So again, we're not doing law school tonight here on the Court of Public Opinion. Porky, as always, you're a scintillating caller. Thank you, Porky. We'll talk soon. Okay,
5: All right, buddy.
4: Talk to you soon. If you would like, John, we can hang here for another 10 minutes and you can deal with whatever dinner reservation you had.
6: I would like to do it. I've actually got my son, which is one of the lacrosse players, the face-off guy, texting me, asking me how he can get on to call you right now.
4: 617-254-1030.
6: Hold on one second. I know.
4: All he's got to do is listen to the radio. If he's a high school graduate, he's pretty smart.
6: He should be able to figure it out. You think
4: 617-254-1030. Those are the lines, and that will get him through, okay? We'll say goodnight to
6: Porky.
4: He's
6: calling right now.
4: Yep, 617-254-1030. Stay right there. We got Dennis and Lowell next, coming back on Nightside, and maybe one of the players as well. We'll be back on Nightside.
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11: When people ask me what, like, my favorite thing about my job is that I get to lead a school that changes the lives of kids and families every single day. Like, what's better than that? My name is Renee Greenfield. I am the head of school at the Carroll School, really built on a core mission of educating kids with dyslexia. You know, typically in kindergarten, kids are learning letters and sounds. In third grade, this really cool shift happens from learning to read to reading to learn. And so if you're not following that sort of track, you feel like something is wrong with you. You know, we educate kids from grades 1 through 9 from 86 different towns in eastern Massachusetts. We're creating conditions where kids are learning about how their dyslexic brains are formed and what that means for learning. What I hear from high schools where our kids go to high school and then post-secondary places, they say to me, Renee, we love your kids. And I say, well, why? And the first thing out of their mouth is our alum can advocate for themselves. They can go to teachers and say, hey, I'm dyslexic. This is how I learn. I always say we love to take calls at Carroll School to help parents know what kinds of questions to ask. Because if you're not asking the right questions, you may not be getting the kinds of answers that are going to be helpful to you and your family.
10: For more, visit iHeartMedia.com/CEO.
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4: Radio. Next up, we're going to go to Dennis in Lowell. Oh, what happened to Dennis in Lowell? He hit the wrong button. Dennis, call back and we'll get you on. I have no idea what happened there. Rob, do me a favor. I'm going to hit this next one. Make sure we don't lose it. I hit the green button. Let's go to Christian in Ipswich, and Christian is the aforementioned son of our guest, John Ginnakakis. Christian, sorry that you didn't get a chance to play in the semifinals. How are you tonight?
14: I'm doing good. You know, still kind of sad about what happened and how it all went down, but trying to hang in there.
4: So what's the sense of the other students? I'm sure that you've talked to your teammates.
14: Yeah, everyone's like, you know, pretty sad, kind of angry about what's going on and how the man who, you know, really made the final decision, Brian Blake, wasn't really doing the one talking. It was all Mr. Mitchell who was emailing us, which is good because Mr. Mitchell, he was trying to help us, I feel like, in the beginning. And then I feel like Blake stepped in and kind of stomped that to the ground
5: I'd say.
4: Well, you know, the, in a situation like this, there's always the concept of a chain of command. And sometimes when a lieutenant tells you to do something and you're in the military and a captain hears it and says, no, let's handle it. You know, so that's what happens. I think it would have been better, frankly, to have let you guys have competed and finish your athletic career at Ipswich High School on the same terms that you finished your you graduated on Sunday, if I'm not mistaken, right?
14: Yes, sir.
4: Yeah, and you know that's a very important moment in time. Whether you're going to go on and become a member of the working community, or whether you're going to go to school or join the military, all sorts of options now, and it just sort of ends your school days, sadly. And I just don't think that the punishment fit however someone described this as a crime.
6: The crime did not fit the punishment.
4: Yeah, no, absolutely. Yep. Absolutely not. Well, Christian,
6: all love lacrosse, right, Christian?
14: Yeah, we spent, you know, I've been playing since I was, I don't even know, I could barely walk, I'd say. And with all of my buddies, you know, just spend all that time of practice every single day for high school, you know, with our coach, Glenn Foster, who was an amazing coach and really got us to that point of which I think we could have got the championship because we were really came together at the end of the year as a team. And for it to end like that, it was just really sad.
4: Yeah. Yeah. There's nothing, I guess the career has closed. I hope you go on and you learn from this. And whenever you're in a position of, you know, authority in your life with your own kids or with, you know, with others, that you exercise some discretion and you look at it from, you know, kind of a holistic point of view and realize that there are a lot of people who were clearly disappointed. I wish you best of luck in your postgraduate career. And John, I hope you're okay with dinner tonight. I know we've kept you very late.
6: I'm
4: but
6: fine.
4: I think it's important to have
6: right. Christian's mom just had another glass of wine. She's happy.
4: Good. Well, that's fine. As long as everybody's happy, that's all I can. If Mr. Blake wants to come on some night this week and discuss it, I don't think he will, but I'll just leave this open as an open invitation to him right now. Folks, again, John, thank you very much. Christian, congratulations on being a good student athlete and continue with success. For many, many years. People are going to be envious of your age and also your maturity. Thanks, gentlemen. Enjoy the rest of the evening. All right,
6: we are done for
4: the issue here. We will get back to this perhaps later tonight, but if you're just calling in now, you're a little late to the party because I have a guest coming up on the other side of the 9 o'clock news, going to be talking with Steve Clark. He's the CEO of the Massachusetts Restaurant Association, president and CEO. And we're going to talk about the extension of restaurants and bars to serve until 3 a.m. I'm a little skeptical of that, as I will tell Mr. Clark, and we'll have a pretty good conversation, and I hope you'll participate. Back on Nightside after this.
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18: 76 degrees in Boston at 9 o'clock. Good evening. I'm Dan Watkins. Here's what's happening. The man accused of dragging a Lawrence police officer with his car is in custody tonight after he was captured in Plaistow, New Hampshire this morning. Officials say Hector Rivera has a long criminal history and just got out of prison in April. He allegedly attempted to flee a traffic stop last night, dragging an officer for two blocks in the process. WBZ-TV's Christina Rex spoke with the officer's family.
2: Video shows a fellow officer coming to help and an ambulance rushing in to rescue Lawrence police officer Ariel Cruz after he was dragged two blocks by a moving car, according to police.
7: It's a very bad situation right now. We don't know exactly

0: assault to murder and assault and battery on a police officer. With the midterm elections coming this fall, the White House is downplaying the role that the economy may have in voters' decisions. But a new report from the Labor Department today shows that inflation is at its highest level in 3 years. Here's ABC's Selena Wang.
1: The president has consistently dismissed questions about rising prices. In fact, just earlier today in the Oval Office, when the president was asked by a reporter whether he's concerned by this latest inflation report, the president's answer was no, that he loves the inflation. Then he went on to pivot to talk about how these prices are going to rapidly drop when the war is over. He talked about how the U.S. is taking Iranian oil, really brushing off those concerns. And this isn't the first time we've seen the president do that.
0: And according to a recent analysis from Moody's, the average American household is paying more than $500 in fuel costs since the start of the Iran war. Meanwhile, it's the second night of U.S. military strikes in Iran. ABC's Martha Raddatz explains what prompted the action.
2: This comes just some 24 hours after U.S. fighter jets targeted nearly 20 Iranian sites, including radar and air defense systems, in retaliation for the downing of that U.S. Apache helicopter. Iran releasing unverified video claiming to show the strikes also damaged critical civilian water reservoirs. CENTCOM saying they are looking into the report.
0: In response, Iran fired ballistic missiles towards U.S. bases in the region, but no injuries have been reported. 903 traffic and weather together. The Subaru retailers of New England all-wheel drive. Traffic on the threes with Zach Transport. What's happening, Zach?
3: Well, Dan, we've cleared most of the crashes off the board that happened in the last hour, so that's good. We do just have some slow spots out there right now. Starting things off, Sturo Drive eastbound, a little bit slow by Leverett Circle. You're backed up from the hospital. Also, slow traffic right now on Sturo Drive westbound by the Hatch Shell. We have an event there tonight, and they have the right lane closed, so you're a little bit slow from the Longfellow Bridge. Then looking in the rest of the downtown, no major problems right now. Maybe just a little bit slow on Memorial Drive westbound, and this is going to be east of the River Street Bridge. They've got both lanes of traffic just down to one lane there because the eastbound ride is alternating onto the westbound side of Memorial Drive. They're doing some road work out there, so it's just going to be down to one lane each direction there on that westbound ride of Memorial Drive. And then looking on the Mass Pike, you're pretty good right now between Boston and 495. South of the city, Routes 3 just there, a little bit slow with a work crew by Route 14, and you're backed up right now as you make your way from Route 139. Then looking on 2495, no problems there. North of the city, a little bit slow on 95 northbound approaching the Cloverleaf. Got a work crew out there. And then 495 northbound, you're slow up to the Ward Hill connector. Zach Transport, WBZ's 24-hour traffic network.
0: And here's Brian Thompson with the forecast.
4: It will be humid tonight with a mostly cloudy sky. There will be a shower or thunderstorm in the area as we get down to 68 for an overnight low. Quite warm and humid tomorrow with intervals of clouds and sun. There will be a thunderstorm around later in the afternoon and evening, which could be heavy and gusty. High tomorrow, 88 in Boston, low 90s in many inland suburbs. Pretty sticky still later tomorrow night with a partly to mostly cloudy sky. Low will be near 70. Then not quite as warm on Friday, but the humidity will remain elevated. We'll have clouds and sun and a high close to 80. It will reach the mid to upper 80s inland. More clouds late Friday into Friday night with a chance for a thunderstorm. And then warm Saturday, but turning less humid as clouds break for some sun. Highs in the low to mid 80s. I'm AccuWeather meteorologist Brian Thompson, WBZ, Boston's News Radio.
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5: In sports, the Red Sox lost to the Rays today 7-5. The Sox were swept in Tampa this week. They're off tomorrow. They take on the Rangers at Fenway Friday night. 76 degrees in Boston at 9:07. Let's get back to Nightside with Dan Ray. I'm Dan Watkins, WBZ Boston's News Radio.
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7: All right, everyone, welcome back. Thanks very much, Dan Watkins. And the Red Sox are now 11 games under 500. You can just feel and sense that this baseball season is going down the drain pretty quickly. It was a ugly game. They scored four runs late in the game, but it was not nearly enough. They lost 7-5. My name's Dan Ray. This is Nightside. We try to deal with a variety of issues, and sometimes we get into issues in dealing with communities like Ipswich, and I hope that some of you found that interesting, because I think even though it was just a dust-up in Ipswich and a disagreement amongst authorities, parents, and students and athletes, I think that these type of disagreements occur in many communities during the course of several years, and I think most people can identify with them. So I thank John Ginnakakis for having stayed with us. I'm just disappointed. Hey, Dennis, if you're listening, man, you're one of our favorite callers. And of course, you know, we know each other from playing against each other in college. So please give Rob a call. I hope everything's okay. We were going to you, and I'm hoping it was just a situation you're in a bad area, because we value your support for Nightside over the years. So thanks very much, and feel free to call Rob back and let us know that you're okay. All right, going to change topics here, and we're going to talk about the new piece of legislation signed here in Massachusetts, signed now by Governor Healey, which will allow bars in Massachusetts to serve alcohol until 3 a.m. through July 31st. But it's more than that. It's allowing bars to serve alcohol, also restaurants to serve food and alcohol, as I understand it. The whole measure came up as a consequence of Boston trying to capitalize on the summer of 26. I mean, this is the FIFA World Cup going on. I still don't have FIFA fever, but that's okay. I'm sure many of you do. And, of course, we have the tall ships coming in, as well as just the historic 250th anniversary of the founding of this great republic that all of us are so lucky to live in. And joining us now to talk about this is a representative of the Massachusetts Restaurant Association. As a matter of fact, he's more than a representative. He is the president and CEO of the Massachusetts Restaurant Association, Steve Clark. Steve Clark, welcome to Nightside. How are you, sir?
8: Dan, I'm doing great. How are you?
7: I'm doing fine. So how much of work did you guys have to really push this? This went through very quickly. I assume that there was not a lot of opposition to this at the State House.
8: No, you know what? It's an interesting opportunity to explore a couple different things. As you mentioned, we have an extremely busy summer in the city of Boston, and people have been kicking around different ideas. Some of these ideas go back 5-10 years, go back to the Walsh administration about, you know, bringing some vibrancy and vitality to the city and to Massachusetts as a whole. And it's a unique opportunity to try a couple things. And what I think is a really good thing is that people can choose to do it. An operator doesn't have to stay open late. They can choose to stay open late if the business is permitting. And I think one of the important things is the headline is always 3 a.m., right? People talking about 3 a.m. service in Boston. But it also allows those places that open till 11 or 12 to extend an additional hour. So if you're in the central part of the state and you have a license that closes at 12, now you're allowed to go to 1, provided your town allows it. And there is some West Coast – World Cup games that are going to kick off at 11 p.m. Eastern time. And so it avoids that kicking people out, even though the game is still on. So it's a great opportunity. It's only 6 weeks. It's a great opportunity to try something. But yes, it did go through very quickly, and the legislative support on both the House and Senate side and the governor was clearly evident. And we're glad to have it happen, and we'll see.
7: Okay, now your title is president and CEO of the Massachusetts Restaurant Association. Under that umbrella, the Massachusetts Restaurant Association, do you also represent bars, or do you have to serve food in order to be a member of your organization?
8: We have bars, we have nightclubs, we have restaurants, we have fine dining, we have BC dining. You know, we run the gauntlet with food and beverage operations.
7: Yeah, I just not all that familiar. Just want to make sure that we understand it completely. Now, there have been efforts in the past. I know the governor yesterday said that she is now open to bringing back happy hours, the 2-for-1 drinks and the 50% drinks of the 1980s, which were outlawed. I don't know how long you've been around here, but I've been around here so that I remember what happened back then, and there were a number of pretty bad automobile accidents in which people were badly injured. One of them was a fatality that involved a member of the Boston Bruins at the time, Craig McTavish. Do you remember all of that or no?
8: So that is, I'm very familiar with the happy hour history in Massachusetts. I don't specifically recall when that happened, but I know the time frame. I know it was, you know, outlawed in 1984. I've been with the Restaurant Association for 15 years, and of course I've been involved in this world for the last 20 plus years. So very familiar with the conversations and the discussions around so-called happy hours.
7: Yeah, and one of the reasons I mentioned that was that one of the driving forces back in the day was a very influential organization called Massachusetts Mothers Against Drunk Driving, the Massachusetts chapter of the Mothers Against Drunk Driving. We have reached out, and again, in fairness to you, if we had reached them, we would have had them on with you. But I don't know where they have gone, if they are still in existence as an organization. On paper, they are. My producer reached out, couldn't reach anyone in person, but I just want my audience to know that we did try to reach out to the other side, and I'm going to sort of ask you some questions that I suspect the other side might have been interested in raising.
8: Before we go down that path, I want to offer a couple comments on the Mothers Against Drunk Driving, and also you might be surprised to know where the Restaurant Association is in the happy hour discussion. So that's a different discussion.
7: Let me just fly the plane here, and let me just read what they said.
8: Yeah, of course.
7: And then if they have been, you know, helpful or supportive, or have decided to sit on the sidelines, so be it. I just like to try to do programs that kind of give both sides. So they responded to my producer, Karen Buscemi, quote, "Your message has been received by the Mothers Against Drunk Driving, MAD, media team. We review all media inquiries and respond if your request aligns with our availability and communications priorities." Sort of an odd phraseology, turn of phrase, my editorial comment. "Due to high volume, we regret that we cannot respond to every inquiry. Thank you for understanding, and we appreciate your interest," unquote. We never heard back other than that quote, which in my mind raised the question of whether or not Mothers Against Drunk Driving is still an active and viable organization in Massachusetts. And if you're dealing with them, and if they've been supportive of you, please take the floor.
8: So I'm just going to say that I've seen them quoted in a couple stories on the late night service of alcohol, because that's the original idea that came up, is the late night service of alcohol.
7: We'll keep happy hours separate and apart. I just raised that as sort of an addendum, but we'll talk about that as well, but separately. Go ahead.
8: Yeah, absolutely. I did see one quote from Mothers Against Driving that basically said that their position is a uniform closing time, because they don't want to see people jumping from location to location, jumping from city to city if there's a later closing time. So they didn't really have a comment per se, on how late alcohol could be legally served, but they don't want to see people getting in the car from one bar and heading to another bar that might have a later closing time. So that was the concern that I believe they articulated in one of the newspapers.
7: Yeah, well, we didn't get so much as other than the statement I just read. Now, let me ask you this. I don't want to misrepresent anything, Steve. And by the way, this is a friendly conversation. This is not intended to be confrontational whatsoever. I have feelings.
8: Yeah, of course.
7: Kind of mixed feelings a little bit. So in New York, how late can... In New York City, people have said to me, we should be like New York. The bars are open until 4 o'clock. I thought they were opened on, is it 4 a.m.?
8: I believe it is 4 a.m. in the city of New York. I think there's different rules once you get outside of downtown.
7: Gotcha. Okay, fair enough. Okay, let's do this. Let's take a break, because I got to take a commercial break. We'll invite people to join the conversation and find out from them what they think about this, again, limited opportunity, and it doesn't mean every restaurant and every bar. Bars have to, I guess, decide on their own if they want to take advantage of this opportunity. I certainly want to find out from you what has been the reaction so far. And it will run from, I think, is it already in effect now? I know it ends on July 31st, or theoretically.
8: It has taken effect, and the city of Boston is already processing applications to allow it to happen.
7: And what's the earliest date under the legislation?
8: It was in effect June 8th.
7: Okay, so it's in effect right now.
8: We could go out till 3 o'clock in the morning.
7: Okay, fair enough. Okay, so we'll continue our conversation. If you'd like to join and express an opinion, 617-254-1030, 617-931-1030. Steve, you're a good sport. Again, I do appreciate your openness and your candor on this, and I think this will be a great opportunity for people to better understand how this came to be and whatever, limits are on it. I will express my opinion after the break here. You may agree or disagree, and you may feel that the opinion is overstated, but we'll have a good conversation. It'll be a friendly conversation, and we invite callers to join us, whatever their point of view is. 617.
8: Looking forward to it, and that's why you have the microphone. So.
7: Well, we both have a microphone tonight. Trust me on that. I will be more than fair. 617-254-1030, 617-931-1030. We'll be back with my guest, Steve Clark. He's the president and CEO of the Massachusetts Restaurant Association.
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7: 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Summer is so important. Summer worked. It is just so important to enjoy yourself. And this program, Awaken 180, was one of the most important decisions I ever made in my entire life. Everybody makes important decisions, but this is right up there. I lost my 35 pounds, never put it back. Weighed in today at my meeting with my doctor and weighed in with clothes, 168, which is perfect for me. And it's all because of Awaken 180. It's a great program. It's easy. You'll love it. Please try it, particularly if you need a few. If you need to lose a few pounds. It will work just great.
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7: We're talking with Steve Clark, President and CEO of the Massachusetts Restaurant Association. Steve, I don't want to beat the skunk at the garden party here, but I can see it now. You know, there'll be some, you know, horrific tragedy that will occur, you know, at 3:30, 4 o'clock in the morning, and there will be some conversation as to how late that person enjoyed themselves at a bar or a restaurant. I'm being serious when I say this. You know, I have had my shares of Coors Lights, my share of Coors Lights, and glasses of red wine. I try to keep it under control, but any one of us could find ourselves in a situation where our response is not as quick as it should be. And it just seems to me that to add an hour or whatever it would be to closing times, I have no idea what the economic impact is going to be, but if it costs us the life of one innocent person or more, is it really worth that cost?
8: Yeah, you know what? The safe, responsible service of alcohol is a responsibility and priority that every restaurant takes. And I think they take that very responsibly. And, you know, the safe service of alcohol needs to occur whether it's at 5 p.m. or 11 p.m. And so that needs to happen no matter what time the restaurant or bar is closing. So I do think that, again, the 3 a.m. gets a lot of attention, But we're, you know, there are many licenses in Massachusetts that they have to close at 11 or 12, mm-hmm. and allowing them to stay open until 12 or 1 to allow a game to finish, to allow, you know, we have a Saturday night game at Boston Stadium, as FIFA's making us call it, at Gillette, where, you know, 20,000 fans are going to be coming back from the stadium to South Station about midnight or 12:30. So if there's a license in Boston that previously had to close at 1, now they could close at 2. So it's not all about 3. It's an extra hour, and some people may choose to go to 3, but I think you're going to see the bigger impact with people that stay open from 11 to 12 or 12 to 1.
7: What is the economic benefit of this? Have you folks come up? I'm sure at some point someone came up with a figure. I know there's the Globe has a piece tomorrow morning that comes out that says that maybe the World Cup and World Cup 2026 is not necessarily the tremendous economic boom that many people had hoped for. They're pointing out that a lot of Boston hotels. They're not booked up. Their prices are going down, and that there were a lot of minimum of 4 day stays that people had to commit to. That now the hotels to fill the rooms are backing off. What's the economic benefit? Did anyone ever put a number on this or no? Not of the whole event, but of the extension of the hour, whether it's an hour from 11 to 12 or an hour from 2 to 3.
8: So I honestly, I don't think it has. There's not a defined number of what it's going to be. It's going to be each individual operator's decision of whether they're going to stay open. And I've talked to some operators that have 2 a.m. licenses and may potentially go to 3. And they said, you know what? We'll see what happens. We may go later. We may not go later. But I think it's, you know, there's a couple of different opportunities that presented itself. And it's not just the World Cup. As we talked about, there is the tall ships. There is the 250. Not to mention all of the tourism that comes into Boston on a regular summer anyway. So we really have a confluence of events. But, you know, Kansas City extended their bar hours, I think, to almost 5 a.m. Rhode Island, just the south of us, I think they extended to 4 a.m. in certain places. So
7: I think what they said in Rhode Island, I might be wrong, but I don't think I'm wrong here. Tell me. I think that they allow liquor to be served until 3, but then the bar or the restaurant can remain open until 4. I don't think the service time, I believe, Steve, and I'm not trying to sandbag here, I believe the service time is 3 o'clock down there, but the venue, you know, if they sell you a glass of wine or a beer at 2:50, you don't have to chug it and be out the door at 3. You can sit there and nurse.
8: Yeah, exactly. And it's not all that different than Boston's current law. So in Boston, the law actually says if you have a 2 a.m. license, it's your last drink served is at 2 a.m. You actually have a half hour to clear the bar. So it's not all that dissimilar from what we operate under the current law before this law change.
7: Will that apply in it's being reported that the bar will be open until 3 a.m. Is the implication that, hey, service instead of ending at 1:30, meaning you know the bar gets closed at 1:30, now the bar will be closed at 2:30 and people have 30 minutes to finish up? Is that as you understand it?
8: So as I understand it, is no further drinks could be served after 3 a.m. With, of course, the caveat that any municipality could put any additional restrictions that they want to. Remember, this is opt-in for the different cities and towns.
7: Okay.
8: All the state did was say, yes, you can do this.
7: I got a little confused there on that one. Let's do this. I got to take a news break. We'll deal with that confusion, and we'll take phone calls. And we'll see if people are looking
8: forward to
7: this or if people have some, you know, some apprehensions. Simple as that. Steve, you're a great guest. I appreciate you coming on tonight. I'm not, you know, throwing bouquets of roses at you in the interview. I'm trying to make sure people understand that there's always two sides to a story here, and my questions are genuine. I'm concerned. Also, people driving home normally with bars closing at 2, people are at home hopefully by 3 o'clock in the morning. There's a lot of folks who are getting up earlier and earlier mornings, you know, 3 o'clock going to work. So I just hope that I hope this goes well through July 31st and that there's nothing untoward that happens. Well, that, I'm sure that's your hope as well. If you'd like to join the conversation, 617-254-1030 or 617-931-1030. We'll come on right back on Nightside.
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24: 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Less than 24 hours before the World Cup starts and just a few days before it comes to Foxborough, Boston's opened up applications from bars that would like to stay open later.
25: NEC Mayor Wu got the word out about how Boston businesses serving alcohol can go about staying open later this summer.
26: There's a form to fill out for all of our small businesses who can then extend their hours. That from WBC's Emma Friedman.
24: For the first time in a quarter century, the FDA just okayed a new sunscreen ingredient.
27: It's one that's been used over in the EU for a while. And as a doctor of skin cancer, I'm pretty excited about because it is one that both protects against UVA and UVB waves.
24: That's Dr. Elizabeth Bookbinder with the Mass General Brigham Cancer Institute. Widespread availability will likely take a while. I'm Madison Rogers.
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7: My guest is Steve Clark. He's the president and CEO of the Massachusetts Restaurant Association. I think that we've clarified, Steve has clarified a lot of this decision. Originally, they wanted to extend the bar, the additional hours to August 31st. It has been rolled back somewhat to July 31st. My last question, Steve, is it your sense that if this is successful, that at some point this might be considered permanent for Boston and just not for the summer of 2026, or are we too far out over our skis to even talk about that?
8: I think we're a little premature on that conversation, but I believe the governor did make reference to, you know, testing things out and seeing what happens. So there's a broader conversation around, you know, what Boston and the state are doing. But as for now, and when we advocated for this legislation, we represented that it was a pilot program, and let's see. It's an opportunity to try something. I do want to point out there is one other point in the legislation that's not the hours. It's the social consumption zones, which allow cities to designate areas that restaurants abut for public viewing in public spaces and allowing restaurants to serve alcohol there. I think that's an interesting second part of this legislation as well.
7: I'm glad you mentioned it, because I was aware of it and I hadn't mentioned it. That also seems to me to be something that is a bit of a gamble, because when people are inside an establishment, the establishment theoretically has the ability to kind of monitor their consumption, etc. But when they're outside and about, I don't know of any establishment that is going to pay as much attention to the behavior and the levels of consumption outside than inside. I know there may be some similar legal responsibilities, but just
8: so I would push back on that. I would push back on that a little bit, because any transaction that's going to occur is going to be served by a serve safe bartender, and it's a bartender who works for the restaurant regardless of if they're serving outside or inside. Yeah. And so, you know, there's certain areas that could make sense. I heard the town in Norwood made reference that they do, you know, a theater night in the summers where they, you know, do a movie on the town common, and to allow a restaurant to, you know, extend its premises into the town common in the designated area. You know, I think that alcohol is still getting served by a responsible bartender. It's not like people can bring in alcohol that they purchase on their own. Every transaction still has to occur from a licensed bartender.
7: You didn't grow up with a lot of the people I grew up with. Steve, only joking when I say that, but we'll just let that go. There's some pretty creative ways to cut down on your bar bill, but we'll let it go.
8: talk about the bane of restaurant owners' existence is when people bring their own.
7: No, you know, no, I understand that, but what I'm saying, it's tough to bring a six pack.
8: And all those problems.
7: But I'm just saying, it's tough to bring additional you know, bottles or cans or whatever when you're inside a restaurant. It's a little easier outside. Let me put it like that. From whenever I've done, but from what stories I've heard. Okay,
8: I don't know. You seem to sound like an authority on this.
7: No. I'm only relying upon. I wasn't alive when Washington was president, but I'm sure that George Washington was president of the United States.
8: I know from previous talks that you're a big fan of Fuddruckers. I hope you are not sneaking stuff into Fuddruckers.
7: No, by the way, I still don't understand why that restaurant chain never prospered. No, I'm serious. I love Fuddruckers. I thought they had the best burgers, and I'm a bit of a connoisseur on burgers. I don't know much about anything food-wise other than burgers, but I consider myself a bit of a connoisseur. I had a very nice burger on Sunday night at a restaurant on Beacon Hill, which exceeded my expectations. It's tough to exceed my burger expectations, but Fuddruckers never failed. Never failed. Are they still around anywhere, by the way, Steve, all kidding aside, or no?
8: I don't believe there are. There may be a franchisee that's open in a mall somewhere, but I don't believe it's they're around too many places.
7: Yeah, no, I understand. And well, I don't know. And I loved the garnish bars that they had. They had the best sliced tomatoes and lettuce. Everything was fresh, and I don't know. Well, we got to go to the phones here. We won't talk about great restaurants that are no longer with us. Joe in Plymouth. Hey, Joe, welcome to Nightside. This guy, Steve Clark, has done his homework, so be careful, Joe. Well, go right ahead.
0: Can you hear me?
7: I can hear you just fine, and Steve Clark is listening. He's okay. The president and CEO of the Mass Restaurant Association.
0: Mothers Against Drunk Drivers. For the last 2 decades, since the illegal aliens been crossing the border into our country, and when an illegal alien killed an American, Mad said nothing. They went totally silent.
7: Yeah, I haven't heard much from Mad in some time, and I asked my producer today to get in touch with them because
0: they have nothing but a radical organization. They're a bunch of radicals.
7: I don't know. I think they have. Look, I don't know, but it seems to me that maybe the people who were in the forefront of Mad in the 1980s may have aged out. And I mean that respectfully. And I just don't know that that there is.
0: Anyway, onto the point about the close the bars at 11 p.m. Close the bars at 11 p.m. Let the package stores stay open till 3 in the morning. They can buy their booze at the package store, walk back to their hotel, their Airbnb, or wherever they're staying. And you won't have people killed at 4 in the morning.
7: Well, that's a different take. That is for sure. Let me get Steve's reaction to it. I don't think we're going back in that direction. Hold on, Joe. Let's give Steve a shot here to respond to your suggestion. Go ahead, Steve.
8: No, we talk about time service. You know, personally, I think if you stay at a hotel, that's your home for the evening, and you should be able to serve as late as the hotel wants to serve you. You know, that's an easy solution. If you have a hotel key, you can be served at the bar. If the business wants to stay open, they should stay open.
7: As long as that person's not driving their rental car or their Zip car or their Avis or their Hertz vehicle, you know, to go get an early morning breath. I mean, that makes a lot of sense, Steve, to be really honest with you. I don't know if that was the point that Joe was making. Go ahead, Joe.
0: You can
7: express yourself. You can use your big words. Go ahead. I guess not. Joe, appreciate you calling nonetheless. 617-254-1030. Joe is not a happy guy, at least on this topic. 617-254-1030. 617-931-1030. Then we go to Gloria in Salem, Massachusetts. Hi, Gloria. Welcome. You're next on Nightside with Steve Clark, the president and CEO of the Mass Restaurant Association. Excuse me.
1: Hi, Dan. Could you ask him?
7: You can ask him directly.
1: Law enforcement have any input on this decision?
7: Okay. You know what, Steve heard your question, and you were more than he's going to respond to your question. You can engage in a conversation with him. You don't have to go through me, Steve.
1: Okay.
7: You heard the question from Gloria. I thought it was a really good question. I should have asked that myself. Go ahead, Steve.
8: Yeah, that's a great question. So I know that multiple municipalities weighed in support of this, and the law enforcement are employees of the municipalities. So I believe that conversation was in consideration. And I believe, especially in Boston, there's a partnership between law enforcement and licensing, and you know, they work hand in hand. So I assume that law enforcement was included in that discussion at the municipal level.
7: Yeah, I would only add this, and I'd like to support Gloria on that point. Gloria, if you don't mind.
1: No,
7: I would be
1: all.
7: Very surprised if the Massachusetts State Police, who have lost a trooper to an alleged drunk driver driving the wrong way on Route 1 and nearly lost a second a few days later, if they were, directly approached. Again, I realize that the state police are part of the state of Massachusetts and therefore are part of Governor Healey. But I don't think the state police at this point would probably, I think Gloria's point is pretty well taken in that regard. I don't know if they engaged in a conversation, and I'm not going to put you on the spot, Steve, because my suspicion is that this would have been a bad time to approach them just because of the death of the trooper.
1: Okay. I'm concerned about local police as well. Mm-hmm. Thank you for having me on. And,
7: well, sure. Gloria, hold on. You prompt another question in my mind. And again, Steve, this might be an unfair question. If it is, you can say so. Following up on Gloria's point, what about district attorneys around the state? Did they take any public position on this? Because obviously they're the ones who end up prosecuting people who are driving and having consumed too much alcohol.
8: To my knowledge, there was a bill was filed. There was a public hearing process. The legislature, it passed the House and the Senate. And the governor signed it. So I don't know who went out and asked somebody for an opinion and who didn't. But I assume, generally they don't weigh, there's a lot of different legislation that comes down the pike. I don't know if they're weighing in on every single bill that comes up.
7: No, you're right. And they know that there was a conversation about it, and there is the District Attorneys Association. And sometimes they decide that they will stay on the sidelines. Other times they want to be quite in the forefront. So we'll just let it go with that. Gloria, great call. You prompted a couple of really good questions. Thank you
1: very much. Good night, Dan.
7: Thanks, Gloria. Take a quick break. If you'd like to join the conversation, 617-254-1030, 617-931-1030. My guest is Steve Clark. He's the president and CEO of the Massachusetts Restaurant Association. And beginning right now, this bill is in effect. There must have been an emergency preamble put on the bill, so it's totally in effect. And there may be, you may be driving into work tomorrow morning, or you may be driving home very late tonight and realize that there would be some places on your route home or on your route to work, and the lights would be on as late as 3 a.m. here in Massachusetts. It is now the law and will be the law until July 31st. Do you have an idea, Steve, a rough idea as to how many of your members are going to exercise this opportunity?
8: Yeah, I think a lot of them are giving that consideration right now. Now, this was legislation that was passed, with not a lot of lead time. Right. And so people have to make that decision very quickly. I think what a lot of people are doing is they're going through the local option process. Again, this is a two level of authorization that the municipality has to authorize it as well. Mm-hmm. And so I think a number of people are going through the authorization right now, and they'll make the decision in the next couple of days, next couple of weeks, whether they're going to do it.
7: Yep. Okay. I appreciate the answer. We'll take a quick break. I get room for another one or two callers. If you want to jump on board, going to go to Gene next after the break. 617-254-1030, 617-931-1030. Your point of view is welcome, and feel free to keep the conversation level at a good level. And I don't care what you think, but this is your opportunity to express your opinion. My guest, Steve Clark, he's the president and CEO of the Massachusetts Restaurant Association. You represent how many establishments, just to give a sense of the breadth of your organization? You must have it quantified.
8: So we have about 2,000 members representing about 5,500 locations across the state.
7: Sounds great. We'll be back on Nightside with Steve Clark. More questions for him about the extension of closing hours in Massachusetts through July 31st. With local option approval up until now 3 a.m. if that approval is sought and given. Back on Nightside right after this.
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11: 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I've lost 88 pounds with Awaken 180. I was type 2 diabetic and I was severely overweight. I got to do something because what I was doing wasn't working. 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So I've been on Awaken 180 for a year ago this month. 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And now that pain is completely gone. 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It has completely changed my life.
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21: All right. More calls for my guest, Steve Clark, the president and CEO of the Massachusetts Restaurant Association. So there's going to be an economic experiment and an alcohol experiment here in Massachusetts through July 31st, through the Tall Ships and through the 250th celebration and the World Cup 2026, bars and restaurants, if they so desire, and if they receive local approval, they will be able to stay open until 3 a.m., which is a change in the traditional 2 a.m. closing time here in Massachusetts. Let me go to Gene. Gene and Everett. Hey, Gene, welcome. You're on with Steve Clark of the Mass Restaurant Association.
12: Hi, good evening. Hi. Mr. Clark, I just want you to know my comment is not geared at you. It's mostly geared at politicians in Massachusetts, to be honest. I think it's totally irresponsible, this whole thing. And you can just call us Anything Goes Massachusetts, because the next thing they're going to want to do is make it permanent, and then they're going to want to sell pot everywhere. I want to say something. I was caught in Boston on New Year's Eve because we had a medical emergency, and I ended up at Mass General with a family member, and I got out, you know, maybe 1:30. There were more drunk young people all over the streets, walking in the streets, couldn't even walk, throwing up, et cetera, et cetera. These young people were in trouble. They probably were 21. They drank in the bars. And you know what? The outcome was they were stone drunk walking all over the streets of Boston. And I was very afraid to hit one of them because they were going everywhere doing whatever they want.
21: Gene,
12: now take strangers.
21: Gene,
7: I just want to make a comment here.
12: Go ahead.
7: It seems to me that Boston police needed to probably be in whatever part of town you were. If you were at Mass General Hospital, obviously, that's a tough spot.
12: I was in the Haymarket Government Center area.
7: Okay, well, that is known for bars and restaurants. I mean, that has nothing but bars and restaurants.
12: That's what we're talking about, bars and restaurants serving booze.
7: No, I understand that, but I thought you had said that you had went with a relative to the Mass General Hospital.
12: I did, but I was driving home, and I got caught in this huge crowd of young people stoned out of their minds.
7: Yeah, I would have told you take Storrow Drive to the Zakim Bridge. And,
12: I know, and I hate cut. That way. Whatever.
7: So no, I understand your point, and I appreciate it. Steve, do you want to comment on Gene's point?
12: That's what we're looking
7: point?
12: At. I'm telling
7: Hold
12: you.
7: Hold on, Gene. Hold on. Do you want to comment on Gene's point at all?
8: I thank Gene for the comment. She kind of said that she wasn't really talking to me. She was talking, you know, to the politicians. So, you know, it's those type of situations are enforcement issues.
7: Yes.
8: And you know, that's up to the local police, and hopefully they hear your call and they're able to respond to that area and clear the people out of the road.
7: All right. We have run out of time. Gene, thanks very much for being
12: strong.
7: All
12: right. Have a good night. I see a disaster.
7: Call.
12: Thank you.
7: Thank you. Steve Clark. Thank you very much. We'll talk about this, I'm sure, if it ever gets to the point that they want to make it permanent. But I appreciate you coming on tonight. I really do. I know that it was not going to be, a cream and strawberries, and that there would be some disagreements, but you handled yourself well. And I hope you felt you were treated fairly. And that's all I can hope for on these conversations. I appreciate your time.
8: No, Dan, I really appreciate you having me on. And I've been on before, and we've talked about, you know, restaurant advocacy and all the good things in restaurants. So it's okay putting me on the hot seat a little bit. You know, it's
7: a little bit. Well, we'll call it a warm seat tonight. Okay, we'll leave it.
8: Yeah.
7: All right. Fair. You did a good job. Thank you very much, Steve Clark, President and CEO of the Mass Restaurant Association. If folks want to get more information on the Mass Restaurant Association, give us the website.
8: TheMassRest.org.
7: MassRest.
8: .org.
7: All one word. MASS.
8: All one word. Yep.
7: REST. So abbreviation.org. Yes. Okay, good enough. Thanks, Steve. Talk to you soon.
8: Dan, thank you very much. Have a good night.
7: You're welcome. Here comes the 10 o'clock news. We're going to be back on Nightside right after this brief newscast.
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5: 72 degrees in Boston at 10 o'clock. Good evening, I'm Dan Watkins. Here's what's happening. Millions of soccer fans from all over the world are coming to the U.S. for the World Cup this month. And for many that are arriving in the States for the first time, they're likely in for some culture shock. WBZ's Kyle Bray explains.
18: It's a popular internet phrase for uniquely American things. The European mind can't comprehend this. And as people flock to Boston for big games for the World Cup, residents in Somerville think they'll be in for a big shock when they try to get around.
19: Here, let's see, like, you have to time it well or like get used to it or do it daily. And then I'm sure in Europe it's way more faster and convenient.
20: People in Europe just don't seem to understand how far away things are.
18: Especially considering that Boston Stadium is, well, over 20 miles away from Boston. They may be in for a shock when it comes to our New England hospitality as well.
20: Anyone particularly, I would say, from like, Southern Europe, Mediterranean area, is going to have a bit of a shock if they try and start up a conversation with a townie and he tells them to, am I allowed to swear in this one?
18: No.
20: Okay. I think that kind of settles what I'm trying to say on that.
18: 100%. From Somerville, Kyle Bray, WBZ, Boston's News Radio.
5: Microsoft founder Bill Gates appeared on Capitol Hill today. The billionaire testified before the House Oversight Committee about his relationship with disgraced financier Jeffrey Epstein. ABC's Peter Haralambos with details.
0: Sources say he's largely cooperative, answering questions during this interview, calling his entire relationship with Epstein a, quote, grave error in judgment. Along the way, though, he tried to explain why he began to know Epstein, basically saying that he thought Epstein's wealthy clients could help support his philanthropy work, including his work with the Gates Foundation.
5: Committee Chair Republican James Comer said today that he's asked Alan Dershowitz to appear before lawmakers, and that he's

0: which were happily given.
1: Most people don't know this, but fresh water is Wood's enemy.
0: The carpenter said he and his small team of volunteers put all this work in for the vets. He credits the team and everyone who donated time and resources, because it took a tremendous amount of effort to get it done.
1: Boy, what a team. When they said they were going to be there, they were there. And we built this outside all winter.
0: Kyle Schaffel, WBZ, Boston News Radio.
2: It's 10:03, traffic and weather together. The Subaru Retailers of New England all-wheel drive traffic on the threes with Steve Perez. Where are we starting, Steve?
3: Well, we're going to look downtown. We've got some issues on the ramps to and from 93. There's a crash on the ramp from Congress Street to 93. That ramp is closed. You're also backed up once you get onto the road there. And then 93 North exit 17 Government Center. Also closed. That's for road work. That will reopen sometime before 5 a.m. On the Pike, you're down to one lane and inching along Market Street to Comm Ave. At Market Street, basically at a standstill. And the closer you get to Comm Ave, you start to move a little bit, but a heavy, heavy delay. Along the Charles, Thorough East, typical congestion at Leverett Circle. Memorial Drive, you're down to one lane, and it's going to slow you down both ways at River Street. South of town, expressway's fine. 95 south, a work crew at Route 1 in Sharon, a minor issue. Route 3 south at Derby Street, a work crew has you at the speed limit. Then heavy, approaching Route 14, you're down to one lane there. Lots happening north of the city, 128 north, a double right lane closure. Stop and go between Route 38 and 93. Southbound, a lane closure at the 95 split in Peabody, not a major problem. Route 1 north after Main Street in Saugus. There's a work crew. Another southbound at Lake Street. Both have you at about the speed limit. 495 south before the Lowell Connector. There's a work crew. You're okay there. Watch for work crews both ways in Andover. Long-term work at Route 28. Then heavy southbound at Mass Ave and northbound through Haverhill between Route 97 and Route 125. 93 south at Concord Street in Wilmington. You're okay there. Then a work crew at Montvale Ave slows you down a bit. Set up at northbound at Commerce Way doesn't. Paving on Route 3 south will have you reducing speed through Tingsboro from the New Hampshire line down to Route 40 in Chelmsford. West of town, Pike East, the ramp to 495 south is closed. Then there's an eastbound double lane closure jammed up in Newton between Route 16 and Newton Corner. And watch for work crews both ways at the Charlton Service Plazas. At this time, not a major problem. Route 2 under the speed limit, westbound work at 190 as well as both ways at 495. 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Steve Perez, WBZ 24-Hour Traffic Network.
2: Here's Brian Thompson with the forecast.
4: It's going to be humid as we head through tonight with a mostly cloudy sky. There will be a shower or thunderstorm in the area, a low of 68. We'll be quite warm and humid for tomorrow with intervals of clouds and sun. There will be a thunderstorm around later in the afternoon and evening, which could be heavy and gusty. Tomorrow's high 88 in Boston, into the low 90s, though, in many inland suburbs. So pretty hot day tomorrow. It'll be warm and sticky later tomorrow night with a partly to mostly cloudy sky, low around 70. Not as warm Friday, but still humid with clouds and sun. We'll have a high close to 80. We'll reach the mid to upper 80s inland. Now, there will be more clouds late Friday into Friday night with the potential for a thunderstorm, and after that, the humidity should drop into Saturday as clouds give way to some sun. Highs will be in the low to mid 80s. I'm AccuWeather meteorologist Brian Thompson, WBZ, Boston's News Radio.
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2: 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The Sox are off tomorrow. They return home to Fenway Friday night to play the Texas Rangers. It's 72 degrees in Boston at 10:08. 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
4: Tough series for the Red Sox down in Tampa Bay. Yikes. The Red Sox set a major league record that dates back to, 1901? That the first three hitters in the lineup, first three times through the order, they all struck out. It's never happened before other than 1901. There's a lot of baseball games played between 1901. Well, there's also been a lot of primaries, Senate primaries and gubernatorial primaries, and one that we looked at a little bit and which we're going to look at more deeply is the Democratic Senate primary in Maine. Graham Platner, who is a different sort of candidate, That's the most non-controversial word you could use about him. Everybody would agree he's a different sort of candidate. That is for sure. Has come out of nowhere, defeated an incumbent governor. He ended up with 72% of the vote. The incumbent governor, Janet Mills, folded her campaign tent about a month ago. She got just short of 20%, and another candidate 8%, and it was a romp for Graham Platner. Now he will face Susan Collins, an unopposed Republican incumbent. I think at this point she's the one member of any Senate or House delegation in Massachusetts who has an R after her name. She's sort of I would describe as an independent moderate, very much in the legacy of Bill Cohen, who was a Republican out of Maine for many years back in the 70s and into the 80s. Before him, Margaret Chase Smith, and Platner is somebody who has burst onto the scene. He took his victory lap last night, and so let's give you a little sense of what he has to say here. And let's just run this here, and let's go to a cut 2D, please, Rob. 2D, Graham Platner.
5: I will stand up for you and against billionaires and greedy corporations. Yeah! I will serve you, the people of Maine, not some lobbyist or party boss. I will be the champion for your dreams as if it were my own, no matter the challenge or the expense. I will fight for you. I have been willing to die for my country. There is nothing that I will not do for the state of Maine. You have lifted me up. You have had my back. This is the state that raised me, and this is the state that saved me.
4: Okay, so that's Graham Platner. Now, he fought for the country. You have to give him that. He was in the military. At the same time, he made fun of a guy who was in the military. It's unclear to me if he was in his unit or not, but this hero of the military. Actually, there's a video that he shot as he was fighting Taliban forces and was wounded, received the Purple Heart for his efforts. And there were some comments that Platner made about him that were just horrific. in terms of his quote-unquote stupidity. Again, I hope you've seen those. You can make your own judgment. This is also a guy who decided to tattoo himself with a Nazi Totenkopf tattoo, which was the symbol of SS forces and Nazi prison camp guards. That to me is it is certainly weird judgment. There's also a lot of stuff that has come out in terms of his relationship with women. Several years ago, we were all cautioned that, hey, women tell the truth. Women need to be respected. We don't question women. And it seems to me that people have twisted themselves into pretzels to make his behavior acceptable. But he is now lock, stock, and barrel the Democratic Party nominee in Maine. Again, pretty easy to say you're going to fight against billionaires and greedy corporations. I mean, if there's anyone in the audience who likes billionaires or greedy corporations, be happy to chime in on that. This is what's happening to the Democratic Party. Ed Markey today has endorsed him. I do not know if Moulton, the other candidate for Senate, Seth Moulton, candidate who's challenging Markey. Democrats, with the exception of John Fetterman, the senator from Pennsylvania, seem to like him. This is John Fetterman. Cut number five, please, Rob.
1: Before he was about ready to run for the Senate, he thought he was clever, and they're going to delete, you know, all of the his P-Hustle account with Reddit. But he forgot that the internet never forgets, and all those things that he said. Now, it's not like he acknowledged that. He got caught. And now, whether it's what happened where, you know, what he did with those women in that article or the terrible things that he said, could you imagine if a Republican had an absolute Nazi tattoo on your chest, or if a Republican described that a Purple Heart recipient is a dumb MFer that doesn't deserve to live, and or describe our to describe our army as absolute trash, those things. So this isn't about redemption. You know, this is a man that's just consistently get caught, you know, with his behavior and the things that he's done his entire life.
4: Now, on the other side of the Democratic Party, we have James Carville, who has never met a microphone he didn't like. And this is James Carville, 54 seconds, cut 5B, Rob.
6: You know, James, if a Republican did what Graham Platten did, you would be outraged. Yeah, I would. But what I'm more outraged about, what I have to say, okay, we got to win this. And if we got a person who's understandably got issues, yeah, good. And maybe people ought to see it. And maybe we ought to just be reminded of what these stupid wars have brought about and the consequence of said stupid wars that stupid Susan Collins been for all of her political life. So I ask all of you to consider the candidacy of Graham Platten. I ask all of you to understand his flaws and understand the peril that this nation is in. And maybe he might be the right guy at the right time for all I know.
4: Yeah. James Carville becomes more ignorant in his comments every time I listen to him. But there's some concern on the Democratic side. So this is Senator Mark Warner of Virginia, a respected member of the Senate. He took a more cautious approach, of course, being able to say, well, whatever the people of Maine want to do, that's what they can do. This is cut three, please, Rob.
7: Well, first of all, if the allegations are true, they are disturbing. End of the day, though, Maine voters are going to decide this. I've got my own election this year. I'm trying to get rehired in Virginia, so I'm trying to make the case to people in Virginia why they ought to rehire me, and that's what I'm focused on.
4: So it's called a duck and a dodge there. And then Hakeem Jeffries, the Speaker of the House, and again, obviously one thing he could say is, oh, he's not running for my legislative body. I'm he didn't do that. He just said that he hasn't really, well, you'll hear what he says. This is cut 3A.
8: She said he regularly grabbed her by the shoulders, sometimes hard enough to leave marks, and on one occasion yanked her out of a cab by her wrist after an argument when she wanted to stay in the car. During one argument, she recalled, he twisted her arm behind her back, shoved her into a bedroom, and held the door closed from the other side so she couldn't get out, telling her to remain there until she was calm. Eventually, Ms. Feifeld said, she fell asleep and left the next morning. That sounds like domestic abuse to me, textbook domestic abuse. What happened to Believe All Women?
9: I haven't followed these allegations closely, but what I have said is that violence against women in any way, shape, or form is unacceptable. It's a red line, and nobody should cross that. And any accuser who comes forward has to be treated with dignity and respect.
4: Okay, I don't think he was responsive to this, what was laid out in front of him. Of course, Donald Trump was a little bit more direct. This is Donald Trump. Cut A, Rob.
10: Very simply, the radical left Democrats, and I'm going to use that term a lot because they're dumb. I mean, who wants open borders? Who wants transgender mutilization of your child? Who wants that? Who wants men playing in women's sports? They're dumb. They're Democrats. They have the worst policy of anybody. I watched that thug that's up in Maine. He's a thug. And they're trying to make excuses for him. I mean, he's worse than any human being that's ever run for office, probably. I don't know him. I don't want to say bad, but I just, look, I mean, nobody's ever had a record like that. And you'll have Schumer, he goes crazy over this or that, or Epstein. This guy, why aren't they talking about him? He said, well, we don't know, but this guy's got a rap sheet. I've never seen anything like it. He's a thug. I know thugs. I had to deal with thugs. I built a lot of buildings. I dealt with the toughest people on earth. I dealt with worse than thugs. This guy's a thug. He's a low-level thug.
4: I think he called him a thug 6 times, if I'm not mistaken there. And then when finally Donald Trump talks about Susan Collins, the incumbent Republican senator, who voted at least on one occasion to impeach him and therefore remove him from office. Kind of like Susan Collins a little better now. But this is President Trump. Cut E, Rob. Cut E.
10: She's not my best friend at all. These guys are. I get along well, but I have some. But she's a sane person. And she's a person that never missed a vote in many years. I mean, she's like had 10,000 votes. She had 10,000 votes. She never missed a vote. Unfortunately, because sometimes she voted against me. You know, look, she's a sane woman. And she's a respected person. Maybe a little different ideology than me. But this guy is a thug. He's a fake thug. He's a phony. I made a lot of money picking out phonies. He's a real phony. He's a bad person.
4: So it's pretty clear choice in Maine, I would say. I'm hoping folks might want to respond. If you're up in Maine, love to get your take on this. There may be other issues that Plattner will have to deal with. But he is the nominee of the Democratic Party for the U.S. Senate seat in Maine. Very important seat, particularly in a year in which the Democrats feel they can pick off 3 or 4 seats and maybe regain control of the U.S. Senate. Here's the number, 617-254-1030, 617-931-1030. You don't have to be from Maine to call, but I give Maine callers a little bit of priority. If Plattner is your guy, do you want to know every skeleton in the closet? And do you think we have emptied the closet out? I think not. We'll see. It may be that the Maine voters have saddled themselves with a candidate who, when the whole story is told, or maybe there's nothing else. Maybe they have vetted him totally. I don't know the answer to that, but I'd love to get your opinion. 617-254-1030, 617-931-1030. Coming right back on Nightside.
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14: So we're talking about Graham Platner. He's the Democratic nominee for U.S. Senate. I can't think of one that would be similar in terms of winning such a percentage of the vote, 72%, against an incumbent Democratic governor up there, Janet Mills, and with the problems that have been exposed so far. Maybe that's it. Maybe there are no more skeletons in the closet. Okay. Or maybe there aren't. Maybe there are, actually. We'll see. Let me go to Abraham in Newbury. Abraham, you are next on Nightside. Welcome.
21: Hey, Dan. Thanks for taking my call.
14: You're welcome. Thanks for checking in. Your thoughts on Graham Platner?
21: I don't think you or Republicans get it. I mean, if there was a tape of Plattner saying, you know, Trump rules apply now. So if there was a tape of Plattner saying that he grabs women by their privates, it wouldn't matter. If Plattner was convicted of 30 felonies, it wouldn't matter. That's okay. What you guys don't get. Republicans don't get to say anything about character, morality, ethics. It's done. It's over.
14: Really? And that is because of comments that that Trump has made. So you think that pretty much nothing.
21: Let me give me
14: an opportunity to see how you
21: Why
14: really feel.
21: Democrats have any higher standards than Republicans?
14: Do they do or they don't?
21: Why should they?
14: Oh, that's fine.
21: Let me tell you a story,
14: Dan. If we're going to take a race to the, everybody's going to run to the bottom, fine. You know, that's okay. See what
21: Can
14: you
21: I
14: come
21: tell
14: up
21: you
14: with.
21: A story, Dan? I didn't vote for Bill Clinton the second time because I thought he lied to me. Mm. You know, he looked at me in my face, wagged his finger in my face, and you know what he said? I didn't vote for him the second time. I didn't vote for Obama either time because I didn't believe his story about Reverend Wright.
14: Okay.
21: Looking back now, that seems awfully quaint, you know, considering who Republicans have elected. You know, I feel like a fool for not voting for Clinton the second time, not voting for Obama either time.
14: Oh, okay. Did you ever vote for Trump?
21: No.
14: Oh, okay. No, that's fine.
21: Once that tape came out, the Access Hollywood tape came out, of him saying that he grabs women by their privates?
14: Yeah, no.
21: It was done for me.
14: Well,
21: There's
14: I can
21: no
14: tell
21: way
14: you.
21: I could vote for someone like that.
14: I can tell you that I did a commentary on that that very weekend in October of 2016. I can, at some point, if you would like, read that commentary. So I know exactly your thoughts on that, okay? I know exactly your thoughts on that.
21: So,
14: I call for Trump to resign from the ticket, and for the Republican Party to run run Pence at the top of the ticket, and then they would have nominated the Republican National Committee would have nominated another Republican vice presidential candidate.
21: After seeing after having Trump in the bloodstream of America for the past. More than 10 years.
14: Okay.
21: And seeing, one awful thing after another.
14: Okay, let me ask you one question. Let's assume that Plattner was a Republican and that you knew everything you knew about Plattner's background as a Republican. Republican candidate, Nazi tattoo, comments
21: like,
14: about
21: like,
14: blacks.
21: Like Hegseth, right? Like Hegseth's tattoo?
14: He doesn't have a Topinkoff tattoo on his... I don't know. What is the most offensive tattoo that Hegseth has?
21: I just remember when he was getting nominated, there was discussion about a tattoo on his chest.
14: These young guys today have a lot of tattoos. I don't know how old you are. No one has said... if I stand to be corrected, that if Hegseth had a Nazi tattoo, this is a tattoo that was used by the prison guards at the concentration camps. It was as fearsome a symbol as anything. So what I'm saying is that if there was a Republican who had that, if there was a Republican who had said, I don't understand why blacks don't tip, if he had talked, if the Republican had said some of the crazy, bizarre things that Graham Plattner had said, you would use the same standard and say, well, Trump basically has taken us all to a point where everything goes at this point. There's no reason to have any standards for either party, I'm assuming.
21: Republicans would vote for Plattner if he had an R after his name.
14: Really?
21: They've proven that.
14: Yeah.
21: They've voted for worse. I mean, Trump, when he got elected the last time, he's a convicted felon. People voted for a convicted felon.
14: Well, The American people voted for Donald Trump in a presidential election. Okay, he's been convicted in civil cases. Okay, he is not a convicted felon. He's been convicted of civil cases. That case is under appeal, the E. Jean Carroll case. So you know, there's a difference between a felony and between a criminal case and a civil case. So
21: he was convicted of 34 counts for business fraud. Criminal fraud.
14: Those are not felonies, okay? Those are not felonies, okay? And I don't know how else to explain it to you. Go back and study the cases, okay? Simple as that. Look, I appreciate your point of view, Abraham. It's good to know that there is a person who has voted in different ways and has withheld their votes. It sounds to me like you're a person of principle. Don't lose your principle.
21: I'm losing it, though, Dan. Now, honestly, I'm just becoming so jaded from what's been going on that, you know, there's no point in having principles anymore. There really isn't.
14: I believe in principles. I've never voted for Donald Trump either, okay? I share that situation with you, but I do believe in principles. And I think that if we lose our principles as a country, whether we trace the cause to Bill Clinton lying or something that Barack Obama said or didn't say, or to the activities of Donald Trump, I think you then lose the country. So again, send a contribution to Maine. You can't vote in the primary. Or can't vote in the general election, but go ahead and send a contribution up to Plattner so that he help him get elected.
21: Yeah, and I think, running, what he's going to be doing is running against Trump because Collins, both Collins' vote for Trump.
14: You're incorrect. Collins has been an independent Republican. She voted on at least one occasion to impeach Trump. You're aware of that, right?
21: Not the second time, though. She said that he learned his lesson.
14: Well, whatever. Again, what you want is the Republican to, you'd like to see the Republicans just say we're never going to have Trump again, which is fine. But you're never going to vote for a Republican again in the rest of your life. You're going to vote for Democrats. Who are you going to vote for, by the way, in the Markey Moulton race? I'm just curious, in Massachusetts. I want to talk about that one at some point.
21: That's... I'm not particularly a big fan of either one of them.
14: So you're gonna blanket?
21: I'm really not sure at this point. I'd probably begrudgingly probably vote for Markey.
14: Yeah, I mean, he's a young man. We give him a chance. Simple as that. I mean, anyway, no problem. Look, I appreciate your call very much, Abraham. It was a gutsy call. Thank you so much. We'll talk soon, okay?
21: I think things are, I'm 62, Dan. Things are very, I miss the George H. Bushes. I miss the Republican statesmen.
14: I remember George W. Bush, who was battered from pillar to post for Democrats for being dumb and stupid. Politics is a contact sport. Abraham, I got to run. I've gone very long because you're a good caller. I appreciate your honesty. We'll talk again. Thanks very much.
21: Thank you. Bye-bye.
14: Have a great night. Good night. 617-254-1030. Here's the news. 617-931-1030. Still looking for some callers from Maine. You voted for Graham Plattner. He's yours now. Let's see how the race evolves. I'm not going to ignore it. I think that Janet Mills would have been a better candidate. She would have served one term, and in the meantime, there could have been some Democrats who could have emerged. We'll be back on Nightside.
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28: 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A man accused of dragging a Lawrence police officer with his car is in custody after being captured in Plaistow, New Hampshire. The officer is reportedly in critical but stable condition in the hospital. Officials say Hector Rivera is facing several charges, including assault and murder and assault and battery on a police officer. Following Governor Healey signing the bill this week, temporarily extending last call by an hour in Massachusetts, Boston Mayor Michelle Wu says the city's bars and restaurants have the green light to keep slinging drinks later into the night. WBZ's Emma Friedman explains.
29: Mayor Wu says small businesses can fill out a form, and once it's approved, they can serve alcohol an hour later until 3 a.m.
30: You just have to fill out the form, and then you will be approved, and that's it. No barriers.
28: And the Red Sox lose their fourth straight game, this time losing to the Rays 7-5. I'm Dan Watkins.
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14: For the benefit of my caller, Abraham, from Newbury, Massachusetts. Abraham, this is the minute commentary that I did on October 9th, 2016. And I keep a copy of it because I'm very proud of what I did in this commentary. And I'm going to read it now. I'm writing this commentary for Sunday, meaning Sunday, October 9th, 2016. On Friday night, 2 days ago, I had written a commentary for today on the importance of tonight's scheduled presidential debate. Last Friday, a bombshell tape recording was released in which the Republican presidential nominee Donald Trump used vulgar and lewd language, bragging about his ability to have his way with women. He cavalierly used language that he described as locker room banter, unquote. From more than 10 years ago. By now, most everyone has heard the tape. This is what Abraham referred to. If Trump hasn't done so already, he should withdraw as the Republican presidential nominee. Common decency, something with which Trump may be unfamiliar, demands no less. If Trump did withdraw, the Republican National Committee could name a replacement. While that replacement might lose this election, after the release of Trump's vulgar and juvenile sexual braggadocio, Trump's campaign is, for all intents and purposes, over anyway. So far, Trump has shown remarkable political resilience with prior comments that many found offensive. But this three-minute tape, this is the so-called Billy Bush tape, is the proverbial straw for a campaign that is now morphing into a political disaster for the Republican Party and for the Democratic process. That was my commentary on October 9th, 2016. 617-254-1030, 888-929-1030. I have given Trump credit for things that I agree with, and I have criticized him for things that I disagree with. Let me go to Ken in Waltham. Hey, Ken, how are you tonight? Welcome.
1: Dan, I just wanted to remind you of a couple of things. The first one is, I think it was John in Rhode Island, maybe 6-8 months ago, where you got in an argument with him about Trump's convictions, where he claimed they were felonies. And I sent you the data later indicating that they were. And you thanked me for that, and the next night you apologized to John. He was indeed correct. Those were felonies in the business cover-up, the payments to...
14: And by the way, I've done a little bit more research on that, and I'm a little more confident of my position. Because in this case, the 34 charges were... essentially for the same individual action, okay? And these were the charges that were brought in New York, okay? By the district
1: Bragg.
14: Attorney down in New York, okay?
1: District Attorney Bragg, I believe.
14: Yes, Alvin Bragg, right, okay? The conviction was... occurred in this case. There were other cases that were going on simultaneously which the charges were dropped in Georgia and a couple of federal cases. The judge in this case, if you remember, the judge was a tough judge, and I'm blanking on his name for a moment. He issued an unconditional discharge on the convictions in January of 2025. Okay. And the Supreme Court also ruled on that case by a margin of 6-3. That was the decision that came down in 2024, in which it said that he had immunity for acts he committed as president that was considered official acts, while also ruling he did not have immunity for unofficial acts. So it is not as simple a situation as either John in Pennsylvania or Abraham in Newbury would have suggested. He should never have been allowed to run for president if he had been convicted of felony charges that stood the test of time. And anyone who doesn't quite understand the difference probably needs to read a little bit more on all of these cases, Ken.
1: I don't think there's any law or anything in the Constitution preventing a felon from running for president.
14: Well, I would say that I don't think that the judge would have issued an unconditional discharge in January of 2025 if he did not believe that case was a flawed case. Why do you think the judge would have issued an unconditional discharge?
1: Well, because Trump, by the time the sentencing occurred, Trump had been elected. So okay. The judge said, you're off.
14: And that judge was a judge that wanted to have the convictions of Donald Trump. I mean, the charges that were brought against him were frivolous at best. It was a case of what I would consider to be lawfare that was employed by not only Alvin Bragg, the district attorney down there, but is also the Attorney General of New York. So, again, I can hear people turning the radio off here, Ken. So I don't know that you and I are ever going to meet eye to eye on this story.
1: I mean, I'm okay with, I don't necessarily agree with what you're saying on that part, but I mean, I think he's a convicted felon. He remains a convicted felon. That would be my only point.
14: Yeah,
1: on that
14: I don't think so. When a judge, who sat on the case, a federal judge issued an unconditional discharge. So, we can agree to disagree on that. But
1: everything you've said on Plattner, by the way, I agree. The only thing I would say is there is, in my mind, an equal example on the Republican side, which I did mention to you last week, which is Ken Paxton, impeached, investigated by a Republican House in Texas, found to have accepted bribes, retribution on whistleblowers, three-quarters of the Republicans in the House voted to convict. Trump interfered or interceded in the House, and the Senate did not convict. And just like Governor Mills, who I would have voted for sure. In Maine, Texas had a very capable, decent Republican, John Cornyn.
14: What I'm trying to say is this, okay? I probably, if I was in Texas, but that doesn't really, would have voted for Cornyn, but that really doesn't matter. The point is that I don't know what else is coming out about Plattner, okay? But I suspect that there's a little more that we're going to hear about him. There's more we're going to hear about Ken Paxton. And maybe the Republicans will regret nominating Ken Paxton. Maybe the Democrats will regret nominating Graham Plattner. I just think it's sad that both political parties seem to want to nominate people who are so far extreme on both wings of the political spectrum that's the choice that people are left with. I think, in my opinion, Susan Collins was reelected last night because of the decision by voters in Maine. We'll see if my position is correct on that this November.
1: I think you and I and Abraham are in violent agreement with the last 45 seconds of what you just said.
14: Okay.
1: And I think that's the most important point.
14: But I think Abraham was basically saying he's lost his moral compass because of Donald Trump. I don't claim any affiliation with Donald Trump. I've never spoken to Donald Trump. I've never voted for Donald Trump. I've never been in the presence of Donald Trump. He's the president, nor have I ever voted for Joe Biden, because the only time I had a chance to vote for Joe Biden, I chose not to vote for either one of them.
1: Right.
14: But I will tell you this. I think Biden's presidency was more disastrous for this country than either of Trump's presidencies. And if I had to pick someone who was competent and could put together sentences, we've been down this road, Ken, many times. And I just, what I don't want to do is bore people with this. Trump is who he is. Plattner is who he is. We'll see how it works out.
1: My commentary tonight, I don't think I brought up Joe Biden. I wasn't talking about him at all. It was
14: I was starting to make that he was still my president of the United States once he was elected. That's all. Okay. And I think more people on both sides of this fight are assuming that Donald Trump is not their president, because a lot of the crazy Republicans said Joe Biden is not their president. Guess what? They're factually incorrect. We have one president at a time, whether we like him or not. Simple as that. I know Republicans said, well, Obama's not my... He was my president for two terms.
1: He was.
14: Ken, I got to run because I'm way past my break. Thank you for your call.
1: All right. Thank you, Dan.
14: Thank you, sir.
1: Yep, bye-bye.
14: All right. We got a few minutes left in this hour. 617-254-1030, 617-931-1030. I'm sorry if we get into the esoterica. I was simply trying to talk about, I think, a mistake the Democrats have made in Maine. If you think that he's a great candidate and he's gonna defeat Susan Collins and go to the U.S. Senate, feel free to join the conversation. That is not my position. I think the Democrats made a horrible mistake for themselves last night. And I thought that Abraham was saying that now that, that Donald Trump is president, anybody is fair game in the Democratic Party. I would hope we could get our moorings back and we could elect people of a good caliber in either party. Maybe not. Maybe Abraham is right. I hope not. I really hope not. 617-254-1030, 617-931-1030. Coming right back on Nightside.
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7: That was the moment when I realized I got to do something. 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
14: When I started Nightside 19 years ago, I had a view, and that is that we could have a conversation on this program and find different points of view that some people might agree with, some people might disagree with. I think what has happened in this country is that we have become so divided as a country that if you're a Democrat, you don't want to run a normal Democrat. I think you want to try to find somebody who is as bizarre as Graham Platner. And if you're a Republican, unless you are totally loyal to Donald Trump in everything that he has ever done and ever said, then you're really not a good American. I think that we have become so estranged in this country that we're heading in a really bad direction. Now, I will never turn this program into something other than what I had intended it to be, and that was a forum where all points of view are welcome, and we can have conversation about issues, we can have conversation about politics, as well as other topics. But if the conversation is going to just go to the point that we're going to run horrible people because the people on the other side are horrible, which of course is stupid when you think about it, because one way to guarantee that you elect a Donald Trump as president, if you're a Democrat, is don't find a Bill Clinton or a Barack Obama, but run someone like a Hillary Clinton, maybe a Joe Biden or a Kamala Harris. Where have the great leaders gone in both of these parties? That's a question we're going to address over time. But in the meantime, I'm going to break for news, and I'm going to ask all of you to think about what the future is going to be for your kids and for your grandkids if we as a country keep going in such different directions. I'm going to try to address it after 11, and if I can't, we'll do something different. You know the numbers. You're invited to join the conversation back on Nightside after this.
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28: 72 degrees in Boston at 11 o'clock. Good evening. I'm Dan Watkins. Here's what's happening. The suspect, who Lawrence police say dragged an officer for 2 blocks with his car last night, is now in custody. The officer, Ariel Cruz, is in critical but stable condition at a Boston hospital tonight. Police say Cruz had just pulled over a car. The driver had an expired license, and the passenger was wanted on outstanding warrants.
17: The passenger allegedly jumped in the driver's seat and tried to speed off, taking Officer Cruz with him.
18: Again, we're looking for a white
1: Honda CR-V match.
17: This led to a massive manhunt for Hector Rivera of Lawrence, the man allegedly behind the wheel. The 34-year-old just got out of jail in April after doing time for a home invasion and robbery. Police found his car in New Hampshire on Tuesday night. And late Wednesday morning, they arrested him inside an apartment along 125 in Plastow.
7: I heard banging upstairs, and I saw some of the detectives had those battering rams, and they came down with him, handcuffed.
17: Officer Cruz is expected to be okay, but it'll be a long road to recovery. His family says public service was always his dream job.
18: That was WBZ-TV's Christina Rex reporting. Rivera's facing several charges, including assault to murder, assault and battery on a police officer, and more. The first World Cup match in Massachusetts is this Saturday night when Scotland squares off with Haiti in Foxborough. And now, following recent legislation from Beacon Hill and the mayor giving the thumbs up, bars around Boston can apply to keep the booze flowing later at night. WBZ's Emma Friedman with details.
19: Restaurants and bars in Boston can serve drinks later than normal this summer, with a summer-long extension in place until the end of July.
20: Thank you so much to the state legislature for not only passing this legislation, but creating the mechanism for cities to opt in.
19: Mayor Wu says small businesses can fill out a form, and once it's approved, they can serve alcohol an hour later until 3 a.m.
20: You just have to fill out the form, and then you will be approved, and that's it. No barriers.
19: While in Ace Boston, Mayor Wu laid out events happening across the city this summer.

0: causing prices to spike in other areas like groceries and clothing. Analysts say that the inflation won't be going away anytime soon. President Trump downplayed the high prices today.
1: I love the inflation. You know why? Because as soon as this war is over, you know, I can say it now, something you didn't know. You know, we've been taking out millions of barrels of oil. Nobody knows it. You know who doesn't know about it? Iran until right now.
0: And this is the third straight month that inflation has rose. It's 11:03, traffic and weather together. The Subaru Retailers of New England all-wheel drive traffic on the threes with Steve Perez. What's going on, Steve?
2: Well, we have a crash. It's on the ramp from Congress Street to 93. That ramp is currently closed, as is the ramp from Pike West to 93 North and South due to this same crash. That jams things up on the westbound side of the Ted Williams Tunnel. This is a major chain reaction. On the other airport tunnels, the Sunner's okay, but Callahan down a lane and moving slowly. 93 northbound exit 17 Government Center is closed, and the Pike are down to one lane. It's a heavy go eastbound Market Street to Comm Ave with westbound work on the way. South of town, Expressway South, you're now on the brakes. There's a left lane closure at Southampton Street. You get through there, you get to Columbia Road, things slow down again with a work crew that slows things down to Morrissey Boulevard. 95 South at Route 1 in Sharon, a work crew, no delay. Route 3 South at Derby Street, no trouble passing a setup there, but then you will slow down with only one lane available as you approach Route 14 in Duxbury. North of town, 128 North, a double right lane closure, heavy between Route 38 and 93. Southbound, you're down a lane at the 95 split in Peabody, no trouble getting by. 495 South before the Lowell Connector, okay there. Work both ways by Route 28, no trouble, but heavy southbound Mass Ave, a work crew there, another northbound in Haverhill between Route 97 and 125. Route 3 South moving slowly past a double lane closure at Montvale Ave, but no trouble passing work northbound at Commerce Way or southbound in Wilmington at Concord Street. Overnight paving has you reducing speed through Tingsboro, Route 3 South from the New Hampshire line down to Route 40, and watch for a right lane closure, Route 3 North at Route 62 in Bedford. To the west, the Pike eastbound ramp to 495 South is closed. Then you're going to slow down with work in both directions now between Route 16 and Newton Corner, and road work both ways by the Charlton Service Plazas. No major delay there. 290 West before the Pike, a minor slowdown with a lane taken. And then watch for work crews on Route 2. Westbound at 190, you're under the speed limit as you are both ways by 495. 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Steve Perez, WBZ 24-Hour Traffic Network.
0: Here's Brian Thompson with the forecast.
3: Mostly cloudy and humid tonight. We'll have a shower or thunderstorm around, a low of 68. Intervals of clouds and sun heading into tomorrow. A very warm and humid day. There will be a thunderstorm around later in the afternoon and evening. Some of those could be heavy and gusty. A high 88 in Boston, low 90s, though, many inland suburbs. Warm and sticky later tomorrow night with a fair amount of clouds, a low close to 70. The humidity stays high on Friday. It won't be quite as warm with clouds and sun. High near 80. We'll be in the mid to upper 80s inland. And more clouds late Friday into Friday night with a chance for a thunderstorm. Saturday will be warm and turning less humid as clouds break for sunshine. Highs will be in the low to mid 80s. I'm AccuWeather, the meteorologist Brian Thompson, WBZ, Boston's News Radio.
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0: In sports, the Red Sox, they lost their fourth straight game today. They fell to the Rays 7-5 down in Tampa. They're back home Friday night to take on the Texas Rangers. 72 degrees in Boston at 11:08. Let's get back to Nightside with Dan Ray. I'm Dan Watkins, WBZ, Boston's News Radio.

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1: All right, thanks very much, Dan Watkins. A tough day for the Red Sox. Tough week series for the Red Sox down in Tampa. Okay, so I just want to lay this out a little bit, okay? And this is my theory, and if you'd like to discuss it, great. If not, that's fine, too. We got a couple of callers coming in from Maine, which is great. I have no idea what they want to say, but they are more than welcome to join us. And hopefully the conversations can be very helpful. Look, I grew up at a time when John Kennedy was president. I grew up at a time when decent people were presidents of the United States. I think Gerald Ford, who I voted against because I thought it was a mistake for him to pardon Richard Nixon. But I think in retrospect it was the right thing to do because the country was really torn apart. I think Reagan was a great president. I think Jimmy Carter was a very decent guy who inherited problems post-Vietnam and also OPEC that he had no control over, in my opinion. I think that Bill Clinton was a rascal, okay? But he was pretty effective president, in my opinion, particularly when he worked with the Republicans and with Newt Gingrich. And frankly, the credit always goes, as well as the criticism, always goes to the president of the United States. I think that George Bush was fortunate. Part of the reasons he was elected was because people, I think, back in the late 90s, regretted turning his father out of office in 1992. That's my opinion. George Bush, I think, was overwhelmed and made decisions that were influenced by the so-called neocons, including Vice President Cheney, his handpicked vice president, who had to change his address from Texas to Wyoming in order to run for vice president, to be even on the ticket. I think that President Obama, who in Boston talked about this being the blue states of America, or the Republicans, the red states of America, being the United States of America, I think he hit a tone which was very very good, and that's why he got elected twice. You know, if you want to talk about sort of moderate Republicans, he beat both John McCain and Mitt Romney, who by today's standards, most Democrats would say, oh, they admired him, etc. Here's the point that's most important. You know why Trump was elected in 2016? Trump was elected because the Democrats nominated a hopeless candidate in Hillary Clinton. Probably one of the most unpopular presidential candidates. That's the only reason why Trump was given a chance. And guess what? Trump blustered his way through his first term in office, and Joe Biden got elected president not because there was any desire to see Joe Biden in the White House. It was because he was running against Donald Trump. If the Democrats had not allowed Hillary Clinton to, in effect, steal the nomination or give the nomination to Hillary Clinton, and they had nominated Bernie Sanders, he probably would have beaten Trump. Then would have been no Biden presidency. There would have been some Republican probably would have come along and beaten Joe Biden, or rather Bernie Sanders, President Sanders in 2020. Donald Trump turned the tables on Biden, and he won because the Democrats stuck with Biden. If these two parties continue to nominate people on the extremes, they will rip the center of the country apart, because at some point people have to take a stand. There are too many Democrats who suffer truly from Trump derangement syndrome, in my mind. And even with this war with Iran, which is, in my opinion, the right goal, I get a sense that there are people who are hoping that Trump falls flat on his face because it's Trump. I'm not rooting against Trump here because I never voted for Trump. I'm rooting for Trump because he's the president of the United States. Just as I never was more proud of President Obama than on the night when he at the White House announced that Osama bin Laden was dead. Call me old-fashioned if you want, okay? If so, I'm old-fashioned. And I think the Democratic Party will make mistakes, just as they made a mistake with Tallarico. They and the Republicans obviously made a mistake with Paxton. But I think Paxton will beat Tallarico, because if you put a corrupt Republican up against a crazy Democrat, Tallarico thinks there are six genders. Not many people in Texas think there are six genders, okay? And I think Collins will survive in Maine, in my opinion, because the Democrats have allowed Plattner to be nominated. And he's their candidate now. Let's see how those predictions come out. In the meantime, let me go to John in Maine, who says he wants to talk about Graham Plattner, and I'm delighted he called in. John, I don't know if I've had you on before, but welcome to Nightside.
2: Yeah, I have spoken with you before, Dan. This is all about, you know, anti-Trump. You know, it's not so much Plattner that, you know, people are supporting. It's, you know, it's an anti-Trump vote. They could put a serial killer up and they'd vote for him at this point.
1: Well, you know, but the question is, you're still, in order to win an election, you got to get 50%. And my theory at this moment is that Graham Plattner is a flawed candidate, and that I don't know Maine politics well enough to be able to cite some names for you, but I can't believe that there wouldn't be a congressman, Pingree, I think she's running for governor, I guess, in Maine. I've had her on the show before. That there aren't other members of the Democratic Party in Maine. Now, Governor Mills is 78 years old. Obviously, that's probably not the best year to run to become a United States Senator. But if Plattner's the best the Democrats have, they may have just handed the re-election back to Susan Collins. That's all. Just as when
2: I'm sorry. I think that at this point, I think Collins is going to win. I mean, you know, I'm a supporter of hers, you know, but it's almost, it's just disgraceful, and it's embarrassing. You know, I'm from Maine, and, you know, this is the guy that's representing my state nationally.
1: Right.
2: You know, it's and, you know, I'm familiar with the crowd up in Bar Harbor. You know, I know some of the players. I never met Plattner himself, but I know the people around him, and they're not finished with you know, scandals that are going to come out. There's going to be more. There's going to be more. I'm convinced of that.
1: Yeah. That would be my concern. Again, I think Collins is sort of a moderate Republican. Okay, she's pulled in different directions, and you can find some votes to vote against Susan Collins if you want. That's fine,
2: sure.
1: You can find some votes that will say, that you know she's more independent. That's fine. You can't be much more independent than to vote to impeach president in your own party. But I don't particularly care. I don't know Susan Collins. Never met her. I don't have a dog in this fight, but I think that Maine Democrats will rue the day. And, you know, if I have to in November say, hey, they just elected Graham Plattner as next U.S. Senator-elect from Maine, I'll say it. But I think they've made a mistake, just as when the Republicans turned to crazy people. When Republicans elected people like George Santos down in New York. I mean, you know, it's like, he gets elected once, but not going to get reelected. And obviously he's now involved in potential insider stock trading. So you're a rational guy. You're a rational guy. You know, Donald Trump will not be president. I love the Democrats telling us he's going to run for a third term. He's not going to run for a third term. He's in their head. He's in their head, and I just wonder if there are Americans out there who in their heart say that they don't particularly care about Israel, although, you know, to them the priority is embarrassing Donald Trump. I could never vote. I could never root against the United States military, no matter where they are in the world, what they're doing in the world. I want, you know, I might want our military to come home, but I want them to come home safely. And that's the problem I have with the country right now. There are people who politics is so important to them that they don't care what happens to the country. That's a problem. That's a huge problem.
2: Yeah.
1: And we need to speak more about it, and we need to speak more frankly about it. And my pledge is I will speak more frankly about it. And if I lose listeners, if I lose callers, I lose people who have been loyal to this program, that's their problem, not mine.
2: No, you have a great rush. You have a great program. It's very fair. You're very fair, and it's good. Dan, I think we really need to start looking for decent people to run for office.
1: Yeah.
2: You know, it's something that, you know, I try to remain optimistic, and I think there are good people out there, but, you know, it's... We've got to find them, and we've got to support them. I don't care what side, you know, Republican, Democrat.
1: Well, I would like to live in a state where there's some legitimate Republicans in elected office and legitimate Democrats in elective office, people who actually speak to one another, and they don't look at it as some sort of a death sport, where not only do we have to kill, beat the guy or the gal, but we have to, like, smear them and destroy them and destroy their family. That's not now, you know, I know that historically we can look back and say, oh, there have been other times in American history, but look, the idea of, you know, for me, the idea of Ronald Reagan and Tip O'Neill, and I got to know both of them, met both of them, interviewed both of them, those were people who carried on. They had strong feelings, they viewed the world differently, they came from different sorts of circumstances, but they represented what was the best about this country. I don't think that Gerald Platner at this point represents what is best about this country, but God love you, the state of Maine. You got it now, that's for sure.
2: Well, yeah.
1: Hey, John, thank you. Do me a favor.
2: Yeah.
1: You're
2: sure.
1: Rational. I don't care if you agree with me or disagree with me, but at least we had a pleasant conversation. Come on back, Mark.
2: Always. Okay. All right. Thanks, Stan. Thank you.
1: John.
2: Keep up the good work.
1: I'm going to try as best I can. I was a little disheartened last hour, to be honest with you. But again, if you'd like to take the conversation up a little bit and talk about maybe someone who you disagree with in the other side, but who you can respect, I think we're losing that, folks. And I think that is something that is extraordinarily dangerous. I really believe it. We'll take a break. 617-254-1030, 617-931-1030. I got some open lines here. If you don't want to fill them up, that's your choice. And we can talk about other topics. I enjoy talking about this. I'm serious when I say this. We are going to be in real trouble as a country if we do not get control of our emotions. And you, look, think about it as baseball. Do you have friends who root for the other team? Can you still be friends with that person? I would hope so. I would hope so. There are some people who will not. There are some people who will not. And there's a lot more people in this country who are taking politics a hell of a lot more seriously than they did when I grew up. And this is, we are on a dangerous path here. I really believe we are on a dangerous path. And it's up to people like you and me to have conversations that our kids can be proud of and our grandkids can be proud of. That's what I'm simply saying. 617-254-1030, 617-931-1030. You decide what we talk about. We're back on Nightside.
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3: Go back to Maine. Going to talk with Geronimo in Maine. Geronimo, welcome to Nightside. I don't think I've ever had you on my program before. How are you this evening?
4: Yes, happy anniversary on 19 years. I've probably called you about 10 times.
3: Okay, but, well, thank you.
4: Far spaced in between, but okay. Given all the news coverage nationwide and I think even worldwide, everybody knows that my fellow Democrats voted for drunk uncle, the wedding crasher, the wedding crasher who stripped down to his Grammy panties so Jewish wedding guests could see his Nazi tattoo, wow. That graham cracker Marxist who peddles class envy, divisiveness, polarization, and confiscatory socialist dystopianism, that preposterous porta potty jack-in-the-box spewing homophobia, hate for the police, racism, anti-Semitism, misanthropic malcontent, internet trolling for teens as P. Hustle, and misogynistic blame-the-victim disdain for women who have been raped? Can you say, me too, time's up, we believe? I'm not a big fan of Janet Mills, but I voted for her because, well, when the other choice was a dogmatic dog-whistle dumpster fire, a malfunctioning hot mess malefactor with most dramatic cesspool disorder, when the alternative was Tweedledum, you know what? Well, you know what? Character does matter.
3: You know something? I wish that I was as good a writer and as good a speaker as you, because you have really summed it up in my opinion. Now, again, that I have not touched the Pete Hustle thing, and it's some sort of an underage website. So we'll see what happens there. But there's certainly some stirrings in that area. And based upon his prior behavior, you know, I would be very concerned if I were a Democrat in Maine having nominated this guy. So, man, I'll tell you.
4: Well, thank you, Dan, for your character, your patience and consideration, and your curating probably the best radio show that I've heard in 50 years.
3: Well, coming from someone who was as skillful linguistically as you are, and I take that as high praise, and I really do hope that more people... I just think if we decide that the way to elect people in our party is race to the bottom... because the Republicans won 2 out of 3 with Trump. I think I'd like to see a race to the top. I mean, it would be great if all of a sudden we could say, hey, you know what? This is a tough choice because both this Republican and this Democrat, they're pretty good. They have their differences, but they're, you know, I would love to see the next Democrat who would remind me of Jack Kennedy and the next Republican who would remind me of Ronald Reagan. And you can tell me that that's Pollyannish, I guess, or however else you want to describe it. But to me, why not? I mean, why can the Democrats not find three or four or five Jack Kennedys amongst their governors and senators. Who you and the best the Democrats are going to give us is Tim Walsh and Kamala Harris.
4: Well, sometimes when people race to the bottom, they find there is no bottom as far as their individual existence or existential crisis. But on a grand scale in the big picture, eventually due to karma or common sense, we can expect a righteous bounce when we reach the bottom.
3: Well, I guess so, but I would rather avoid both the bottom and the bounce, but I'd love to get the bounce without hitting the bottom, I guess would be the way to describe it. Geronimo, thank you so much. You have restored my faith in my audience. And I'm serious. With no due respect to some of the callers in the 11 o'clock hour, they were fine, but I just, you know, I'm just hoping that I'm just hoping we can get the country back, because frankly, I'm not happy where the country is right now. I'm not particularly happy with either party at this point. And certainly there are individuals within both parties that
4: we have to keep our sense of humor.
3: You know, it's tough. It's tough. I mean, it's almost, you know, it's funny. We started the program tonight talking about this story out of Massachusetts where these young kids had smoked fake cigars and they were eliminated from participating in a semifinal high school lacrosse tournament. So maybe we should keep a sense of humidor as opposed to a sense of humor. I don't know. I mean, I've watched us dissolve as a country. I've watched my audience become more estranged from each other. I don't want an audience that is just far left and far right. I'm trying to appeal to that middle, but the middle seems to have disappeared in this country.
4: Well, that's where I am.
3: Yep.
4: Moderate. Even though I'm a lifelong radical utopian liberal, I know a thing or two about temperance and moderation.
3: Geronimo, thank you very much. You're the caller of the night. Thank you.
4: Right.
3: And John was darn good as well before you. You've restored my faith in Maine. Thanks so much, Geronimo. All right, have a great one. All right, we are going to take the news. 617-254-1030. 617-931-1030. Let's take the damn country back from the crazies, okay? Maybe that should be the new slogan for Nightside, that I'm done with the crazies. They are always welcome to call, but let's take America back. Let's lead America back to a better place, okay? That's how I'm feeling right now. I've had a tough week because I didn't lose. My cell phone died of me this week. I expected it to be delivered today. It was delivered when I was not home. So it's been a tough week. I'm feeling a little down in the dumps, but we're blessed to live in the greatest country in the world. And anybody who doesn't think we're the greatest country in the world, you're missing it. You are totally missing it, folks. And I know that there's some malcontents on both sides. I'm done with the malcontents. They can call the show, but I'm going to have a little less patience with them. And I want to hear from more people who love this country, whether you're a Democrat or Republican. You can love this country and love what is right about this country and start talking about what is right about this country. One thing that's right about this country is we have a talk show, not only mine, but others, where people can call and express themselves. Join the conversation. That's my challenge to you. I'm going to get better, and I hope we can get better together, and I think we can lead this country to a better place. That's what I'm talking about. 617-254-1030, 617-931-1030. I've had it with misogynism. We have had it. We're not going to tolerate anti-Semitism. I had a caller the other night who I snapped at, and later on I thought to myself, gee, was I tough on that guy? I should have been tougher. I'm tired of racism. I'm tired of misogyny. I'm tired of all the things we know that are wrong. I know what's right about America, and we need to start to focus on that. We'll be back on Nightside right after this.
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13: I'm Dan Watkins with a quick check of the stories trending on WBZ News Radio 1030. A suspect is in custody after they allegedly dragged a Lawrence police officer while trying to flee a traffic stop. The officer is in critical but stable condition at the hospital. A man who led police on a chase through Franklin and Bellingham is now in jail after his arraignment on Wednesday. A community on the North Shore, like National Ride Your Bike to School Day so much, they're now doing it every week. WBZ's Kendall Buell reports on Newburyport's Bike Bus.
14: Eric Tracy's one of the root leaders.
15: It fosters independence for the kids. They have fun doing it. There are studies that show kids are more attentive and ready to learn if they've had some amount of physical activity in the morning as well, so it's healthier for them.
14: And the community's mostly embraced it. Residents coming out of their houses to wave and cheer on these armadas of happy school-bound bikers.
13: And the Red Sox lose to the Rays 7-5. I'm Dan Watkins.
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3: For you Red Sox fans, as tough a day as it was for Red Sox fans, another loss in Tampa Bay. The Knicks tonight on a miraculous last second, almost last, literally last second shot, have gone up 3-1 over the San Antonio Spurs. The Spurs were ahead by a lot, by a lot. And the Knicks prevailed tonight. It's not been a good sports. Most people here in Boston, obviously, were probably rooting against the Knicks. Well, I think the Knicks are in pretty good shape. Okay, let's get back to the calls. What I was trying to say before, and I guess I have centered myself, that I think we owe an obligation to turn this country over to our kids in better shape than we found it. And I don't think it's in great shape right now. For a lot of reasons, and I think that the leadership of both parties, the Republicans and the Democrats, have not done a great job in giving us the best and brightest. If the best and brightest that the Democrats and the Republicans could give us in recent years would be Donald Trump, Joe Biden, Kamala Harris, Tim Walz. I got Cornyn down in Paxton down in Texas. Ken Paxton. We got a lot of flawed candidates. And throw Graham Plattner in there. Let's go to Tim. Tim, welcome. Next on Nightside. Thanks for checking in, Tim.
16: Hi, Dan. Anyhow, I don't know much about Maine. The only thing I know about Maine is the license plate, Vacation Land, and the University of Maine in Orono.
3: Orono. Orono, Maine.
16: Orono. Yeah. Okay. Anyhow, let's get rid of the crazies. I couldn't agree with you more.
3: Yeah, I mean, look, I know you from prior calls. You're a guy who works every day. You work as a Mason. That's tough work. And you've contributed to the country, you know, your entire life. And there's so many people out there who have not. And you're a giver, you're not a taker. I think we have had too many takers. And, you know, there are people in this country who need help. And we need to make sure that funds are available for people who need help. I don't mind paying taxes, but I do mind paying taxes that ends up in the pockets of fraudsters. So that's something that I think the Trump administration is actually working on and making some progress. And I think the Democrats are gonna rue the day that they were not better on that issue. But there are also issues the Republicans need to be called to task on. So I just think we should start looking at what's best about America. Let's focus on what's best about America, and let us try to make things which are not good about America, make them better. Make them better.
16: Right.
3: Okay?
16: Let me say something. Today's a Jack Kennedy, Tip O'Neill, those guys aren't around. You know who I like to see run for governor?
3: Who?
16: Diane DeAuglio.
3: Well, she may be doing that maybe a couple of years from now, but we'll have to see. She certainly, I think, is in favor of openness at the State House. Open the books, open the windows, open the doors. I like Diana DeAuglio as well. You know that. Tim is always.
16: You know what she has, like you? Courage. She's got courage like you.
3: Well, she's got more courage than I do because she has to live up there. I used to have to cover the State House, and it was a different time. There were people up there who were rascals, Billy Bulger and Tom McGee and all of that.
16: Yeah,
3: But they were accessible, and I don't think that they were in it just for their own purpose. I just think that right now, I think we're in trouble as a country. I really do. I hope that we can turn it around. And I want to see a country where the Democrats are stronger in some areas, and I want to see a country where the Republicans are stronger. I want to see competitive races in every state. Every state.
16: Let me say one thing. Anyhow, the malcontents, there's a lot. I'm doing good in this country. Real good.
3: Well, absolutely, but you've worked hard, too. That's part of it. Tim, thanks, man. We'll talk to you soon. Thank you so much for joining us tonight.
16: Thanks, Dan.
3: Thanks, Bill. Let me keep rolling here. Going to go to Bill in Lexington. Bill, you're next on Nightside. Go right ahead.
17: Hey, Dan, how you doing?
3: I'm fine, Bill. How are you tonight? Welcome.
17: I'm doing well. Tim, I agree with you 100%. It's not a political party issue anymore. It's quality of life in America.
3: Yeah.
17: And we need to do something to bring that back.
3: Yeah, I don't know. Obviously, it's going to have to be done on a day-to-day basis. In terms of what we're going to do here at Nightside, we'll do it on a call-to-call basis. I'm going to be a little tougher on the people who are crazy. I just think that we're so blessed. We take it for granted to have been born in America. We could have been born anywhere else in the world,
17: People forget and don't realize that people die every day trying to get here.
3: Yeah.
17: For a reason, because we still are the greatest country on earth. And I the land of opportunity, and that opportunity may be a little less than it was 5 years ago or 10 years ago. I don't know. But people, every day, this is still the greatest country on earth, and people die trying to get here. And these people go unrecognized a lot of times.
3: Well, first of all, I think, and I have talked about this on the air, and I'll continue to talk about it. I want people coming to this country who can contribute to this country. I think today one of the courts struck down. Trump had some sort of a deal where you could buy a B1 visa for some extraordinary amount of money. That's not what I'm looking for. I'm looking for people who can come here and can add to our country. If we need doctors and nurses from whatever part of the world they're qualified to come here, they should go to the head of the line. That's all I'm saying. If we need people to pick fruits and vegetables, I don't care where they're coming from. If they're good, decent people, they get to go to the head of the line.
17: Common sense should prevail.
3: Yeah.
17: It's good people are good people, and they should be taken care of. Like, I get a lot of people have a lot of issues with ICE right now, but I don't think they're just randomly picking people. I truly believe that they're looking for people who with maybe past criminal pasts. Yeah. That have come in the past 4 or 5 years. That
3: right.
17: We all kind
3: and,
17: of.
3: I want the Democrats, I want to hear the Democrats say, look, here's what the Democrats need to say on that. They need to say, look, we don't want everybody to be thrown out of the country, but we agree we want to throw the rapists and the child molesters and these categories. But they won't. What they will say is, no, we shouldn't throw anybody out. And that's a mistake.
17: Why are they saying that is my other question. Are they looking for votes? Are they looking for...
3: Well, do you know how seats in Congress are proportioned?
17: By voter demographics?
3: Nope. No, they're by population.
17: By population, okay.
3: So if you can bring millions of people into this country illegally, they're going to disperse throughout the country, and they will count as much as you. They would not technically be allowed to vote, although maybe there would be some Democrats who would like to see them vote. But the fact when they add up the totals of all the states, there will only be 435 members of Congress. There are three members of Congress who represent the District of Columbia. They're sort of honorary members of Congress. They technically are, but they're really not. But that number of 435 is not going to change. So what they do is they divide 435, that number, into the population of the states, whether they're here legally or illegally. That's the key that people don't understand. You know, they say, so if you can get a million extra people, California is losing congressional seats because people are fleeing there.
17: it's a mishmash. Like, what's going on? I'm sure the states, California being one of them. The amount, like the lack of money and funding. Where's the money going? Like, even look around the state and where's the money going? The tax money that people pay. Like, where is it really going?
3: Well, it's in some, again, that's what Diana DeSoglio wants. She wants to be able to audit the legislature, audit the executive.
17: We the people voted for that.
3: Yeah, and now you have the Democratic legislature in both the House and Senate who are so strong and so powerful that they're thumbing their nose at everybody.
17: 100%. What are they afraid of?
3: They're afraid of transparency, to be really honest with you. Hate to put it like that, but that is exactly what they're afraid of. Bill, I'm up on my break, and I got to let you go. But do me a favor. Keep calling this program. Don't give up. Yeah. Stay strong. And look, there are solutions that we should be able to figure out that both Democrats and Republicans can agree on. That's what I'm hoping we can do. I think Diana DeSoglio thing is a great example. 72% of the public said, let's open up the books of the legislature, and the legislature said, nope, you're not opening up our books.
17: 100%.
3: We need everybody to think about that this election. It's as simple as
17: that. Dan, we the people, and that's all we should care about. Never mind Democrat or Republican.
3: I'm with you.
17: Just American, vote American.
3: I'm with you. And I don't care what president sends U.S. forces overseas, I want us to root for those Americans overseas.
17: 100%.
3: I have a feeling right now that there's a lot of people in this country who would love to see Trump fall flat on his face.
17: They would love to. You know what? My entire life, there's one squad that is very sensitive right now. They hold hostages back in the 70s. They've been nothing but a problem for 50 years. Let's right. deal with it.
3: And I hope Trump has the backbone to do what needs to be done, because if he doesn't, I'll be all over his case on that one. Thanks, Bill.
17: Amen. Talk Amen, Dan. Always a pleasure.
3: Right back at you. All right, good night. 617-254-1030 or 617-931-1030. Those are the numbers that you can call, and you can either agree or disagree. It's as simple as that. But we're going to continue with that as a theme here, that different points of view are welcome. Simple as that. And if you want to call and just make a speech, I want conversations. I want to hear your ideas. How can we make the country better for everyone? Maybe we'll do 4 hours on that some night. I hope we have some ideas. I've got wide open lines here. Fill them up. Coming back.
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3: Here we go, Dallas in Ohio. Hey, Dallas, welcome back. How are you, sir?
0: Pretty good, Dan, and yourself. And I'd like to say hello to you and hello, Boston. I still believe in America, but I also feel like America has a long way to go. I would like to see more affordable housing for Americans, because I think the prices of houses are ridiculous.
3: I think that's something both parties need to work on. Yep,
0: right,
3: absolutely.
0: Right. Whether they are brand new houses in communities or older homes that could be rehabbed. And then I think another thing we need to work on, concentrate on in America, and that's the down and outs, you know, the unemployed, the people that you see in every practically every major intersection, at least in my city. People have cardboard signs, you know, soliciting money, you know, and food. It's discouraging. And then another thing we need to work on, and that's the mental condition of a lot of Americans all across America.
3: I think both of those issues, Dallas, that you just mentioned, homelessness and the mental health crisis, they're very interconnected. I mean, nobody in their right mind wants to live on the streets of America. Obviously, everybody deserves and needs, and I'm sure desires, a warm bed and a safe home. But we have started down a path many years ago of deinstitutionalizing people, and they weren't ready for the street. And we've had also the drugs that have been imported in this. Those are all issues that both parties should agree upon. We should close off that border to fentanyl. We knew fentanyl was coming in, killing young Americans, and with a wide open border. And the Republicans needed to focus on that. I just think that people in both parties, candidates in both parties, have played games with us, and I think the time for games is over.
0: It's over. That's right. I agree. Should have been over a long time ago.
3: Yep. But what do they say? There's an old saying: when is the best day to plant a tree? And the answer is yesterday. Meaning
0: that's right.
3: You know,
0: That's right.
3: When is the best day to start to address some of the issues that you've just identified? Yesterday. Let's start.
0: That's right.
3: Let's start tomorrow.
0: That's right. That's
3: Dallas,
0: right.
3: Man, I love your call. You the call is this hour between John and Geronimo up in Maine, Tim and Bill here in Massachusetts, and you in Ohio have given me hope. And I thank you for it. Thank you, my friend. Please.
0: Sure, Dan. I'm still listening. I'm still out here.
3: I know that, but I want you to be calling more often, too. Thanks, Dallas.
0: Okay,
3: talk
0: Dan.
3: To you soon.
0: All right.
3: I'm going to wrap it up with tonight. Joe in Lynn, you're the last caller of the night, Joe. We talked about a lot tonight. Love to get your take. Go ahead.
1: I have a few things. I agree with Dallas 100%. I don't like the fact that Trump is in wars, and I did hear him say he didn't care about the gas prices. I don't like this new guy from Maine, whatever his name, I can't pronounce it now, because they say he was
3: Graham Platner. Just think Flatner, but it's Platner.
1: Platner, yeah.
3: Platner.
1: I've heard some of the things, and people have said that he's an avowed communist, and if he is, and if he does make it, I think we're going down the tubes, and people are going to be very sorry. I know New Yorkers are now sorry that they have Mondani, and they're very unhappy that they brought him in. So I wanted to talk on that. And I have mixed feelings on Iran. That's why Joe Kent resigned. He didn't feel that Iran is a threat, but that's another issue. But I wanted to just echo these sentiments. We need to help our people, and we don't. We need to stop letting these people live here and with free food, free this. I think that's what people were so frustrated. All right, well, I'd like to hear your comments. I'll listen off the air. Thanks.
3: Okay, fine. Sure, Joe. Thanks very much for calling. We only got about a minute left here, so I'm just going to say that I think what the callers have said in the last hour, Joe included, is let's get more positive, okay? And let's also reach out across the aisle to other people and say, hey, look, if you got an idea about something, why don't you tell me about it? Let's talk about it. Maybe we can perfect it. Maybe we can make it better. Let's try to make the country better, okay? I think that we have much more to agree upon. You've heard me say this before. I'm tired of talking at one another. I want us to start talking with one another, and in order to make this a better country for our kids and for our grandkids. And if you're not on board with that, then you're in the wrong country, as far as I'm concerned, because this is a country where we actually can make a difference and make a change. My name's Dan Ray. This is Nightside. Rob Brooks, thank you very much. I hope to get my phone back tomorrow, and everything will be, I'll be in a much better mood. I hope all of you will as well. I want to thank everybody. There's no Nightside post-game tonight because I don't have a cell phone that works right now. So that's it for now. All dogs, all cats, all pets go to heaven. This is my pal Charlie Reyes, who passed 16 years ago in February. That's where all your pets were passed. They loved you and you loved them. I do believe you'll see them again. See you again tomorrow night on Nightside, everyone. We made it tonight.
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9: From ABC News, I'm Dave Packer. The U.S. and Iran training strikes for the second day in a row. The Pentagon says multiple targets were hit, including Iranian air defenses and communication systems. And Iran firing back, again taking aim at U.S. allies in the region. American forces intercepting missiles bound for Jordan. Overnight, President Trump issuing basically using an expletive and threatening to bomb the blank out of Iran if Iran doesn't sign an agreement ahead of the strikes.
26: President Trump renewing his threat to target Iran's power plants and bridges, warning Iran will pay the price for taking too long to negotiate a peace deal.
27: They keep tapping us along. They keep playing us for suckers.
26: A top Iranian official threatening to expand the war, saying of the U.S., we are not afraid of fighting losers.
9: Iranian state-run media reporting strikes and explosions near bases and ports in western Iran and claiming that the Strait of Hormuz is now completely closed, something U.S. CENTCOM denies. Inflation making a comeback as the Iran war pushes oil and gas prices higher, the consumer price index surging 4.2% over the last year.
28: Moody's Analytics estimates now that the typical household has paid some $510 extra in fuel expenses since this war began. Americans also paying more for food and travel. The numbers showing that airline fares jumped nearly 27%. Also big jumps in the prices of tomatoes, coffee, ground beef. And that is on top of overall grocery costs already up about 25% in the last 5 years.
9: ABC's Selena Wang, billionaire Bill Gates voluntarily appearing before Congress Wednesday, a closed-door hearing over his relationship with Jeffrey Epstein. Gates called it a, quote, mistake. Congressman Robert Garcia heard the testimony.
10: I think that, obviously, I think we would agree was a horrific judgment call. Mr. Gates also was very clear that he was never introduced to women or girls or anyone underage by Mr. Epstein.
9: You're listening to ABC News.
11: Good morning. I'm Dan Watkins. Here's what's happening. Following Governor Maura Healey signing the bill this week, temporarily extending last call by an hour in Massachusetts for the summer, Boston Mayor Michelle Wu says the city's bars and restaurants now have the green light to keep slinging drinks later on into the night. In a statement, Wu says that she's eager for Boston's small businesses to share in the economic opportunities created by this summer's special events. With the World Cup just about to kick off, communities across the Commonwealth have to sign off on the new law. Meanwhile, Boston is also teasing plans for a designated social district where public drinking will be allowed. Details on that will be shared at a later time. The first World Cup match in Foxborough is this Saturday night when Scotland takes on Haiti. Coming up, a Lawrence police officer is in critical but stable condition after being dragged multiple blocks following a traffic stop this week. The suspect is now in custody. Find out more next.
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0: 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Cloudy, 71 degrees. Steve Perez, WBZ traffic on the threes.
1: Here's the four-day WBZ AccuWeather forecast.
2: The early morning brings some clouds with a low of 63, with even more clouds in store later today as it turns breezy, warm, and more humid, with a very spotty shower late in the day with a high near 85. A shower and thunderstorm become more likely for Wednesday night as it turns rather humid with a low of 66, with more warmth in store for Thursday and a mix of clouds and sun. Watch for a heavy, gusty afternoon thunderstorm for some, with a high around 85 again. Then not as warm for Friday, but still humid with some sun, high 77. The clouds give way to sun on Saturday with a high of 80. I'm AccuWeather meteorologist LaTroy Thornton, WBZ, Boston's News Radio.
3: The man accused of dragging a Lawrence police officer with his car is in custody after being captured in Plaistow, New Hampshire, Wednesday. Officials say that Hector Rivera has a long criminal history and just got out of prison in April. He allegedly attempted to flee a traffic stop Tuesday night, dragging an officer for two blocks. WBZ-TV's Christina Rex spoke with the officer's family.
4: Video shows a fellow officer coming to help and an ambulance rushing in to rescue Lawrence police officer Ariel Cruz after he was dragged two blocks by a moving car, according to police.
5: It's a very bad situation right now. We don't know exactly what's going to happen.
4: Cruz's stepdad tells WBZ he's expected to be okay, but has serious head injuries and a knee fracture. The 27-year-old is a father of three young children. He was just sworn in to Lawrence Police in October when his family heard the news.
5: Oh, I was heartbroken. That's a scary thing because I got emotional and I didn't know what to think.
4: Lawrence police say Cruz was conducting a traffic stop at East Haverhill and Kendall Streets.
3: Officer Cruz is reported to be in critical but stable condition at a Boston hospital. Rivera, meanwhile, is facing several charges, including assault and murder, assault and battery on a police officer, and more. A broken-down water wheel in Marshfield gets replaced for free, thanks to a lot of hard effort to honor the town's veterans. WBZ's Heil Schaffel has the story.
6: Greg Wheeler says dozens of water wheels have occupied this spot in Veterans Memorial Park in Marshfield over the last 400 years. When he asked if he could replace it with just volunteers, the vets didn't think he was serious.
7: And then they said, and so what's this going to cost? And when I said, it's not going to cost you a nickel, I'm going to do it for free, then their eyes really started rolling.
6: But 8 months and 1,300 hours of work later, a beautiful new water wheel was turning the waters of the South River here. It's all wood, and he had to ask for a donation of two white oak trees, which were happily given.
7: Most people don't know this, but fresh water is wood's enemy.
6: The carpenter said he and his small team of volunteers put all this work in for the vets. He credits the team and everyone who donated time and resources because it took a tremendous amount of effort to get it done.
7: Boy, what a team. When they said they were going to be there, they were there. And we built this outside all winter.
6: Kyle Schaffel, WBZ, Boston News Radio.
3: Out in California, the trial is now underway for a man accused of igniting the deadly and destructive Palisades fire last January. ABC's Alex Stone reports from Los Angeles.
8: With opening statements getting underway, federal prosecutors allege former Uber driver Jonathan Rinderknish was depressed, filled with resentment toward the wealthy, and fixated on alleged CEO killer Luigi Mangione. They say Rinderknish lit the Lockman fire, which the LA Fire Department thought it had fully extinguished, but then a week later in high wind reignited and exploded into the Palisades fire. A dozen people were killed and nearly 7,000 homes and buildings were destroyed. His defense says there is no physical evidence linking him to the fire. Alex Stone, ABC News, Los Angeles.
3: Coming up, a week and a half long event kicks off this weekend exploring Salem's 400-year history through food. Find out more next.
9: It has been a wild year or so for Cracker Barrel. The restaurant and country store chain has delivered upbeat results for the just-finished quarter, including a stronger-than-forecast increase in sales and a profit instead of an expected loss. That is quite the turnaround for the company that spent much of 2025 responding to politically tinged attacks and customer complaints following a logo change that removed the beloved old-timer character known to many longtime customers as Uncle Herschel. Today we will get a quarterly update from a company that feeds our pets. Chewy will open its books with sales expected to have risen 7% last quarter. That is due in part to price increases getting passed along, but also to a more than 3% expected rise in the number of active Chewy customers.

0: It's helped by the trend of young adults more accustomed to ordering most of their things online, getting pets at high rates, and spending more money on their pets. Andrew O'Day, Bloomberg Business on WBZ, Boston's News Radio.
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14: The Red Sox have the day off today after getting swept in Tampa this week. The Sox lost to the Rays 7-5 yesterday to drop their fourth straight game. Interim manager Chad Tracy was asked if the off day is coming at a good time.
15: Yeah, I'd say so. You know, it was tough. It got off to a really good start in New York, you know, and then the way it finished, yeah, I think it'd probably be good for everybody to have a breather tomorrow.
14: To make matters worse for the Sox, the Boston Globe reports that ace Garrett Crochet's lat strain that's halted his rehab is a lot worse than they thought. Crochet tells the paper he has no idea when he could be cleared to play catch. The Sox play the Rangers at Fenway Friday night, and the Knicks rally from down 29 points to beat the Spurs 107-106 to take Game 4 of the NBA Finals. New York has a 3-1 series lead. Dan Watkins, WBZ, Boston's News Radio.
1: 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Traffic on the threes.
16: It is 12:13. We're going to look north to town where 95 North, two right lanes are closed at Route 114 in Danvers. A motorcycle crash that involved a tractor trailer. That's beginning to clear, and we're starting to see that delay ease out a bit, so that should improve rapidly. 128 North has a work crew between Route 38 and 93. Still a bit of a slowdown, was stop and go. That, too, has improved. 128 South, You're down a lane at the 95 split. There's no delay there. Route 1 has a work zone northbound after Main Street and Saugus, and another up by Lake Street with no delay. 495 south before the Lowell Connector. You're okay there, but you're down a lane. Work crews both ways of Route 28. No trouble getting by. And you're reducing speed southbound. Work at Mass Ave and northbound in Haverhill between Route 97 and 125. You're going to reduce speed on 93 south. A work crew at Montvale Ave. Overnight paving slows you down on Route 3 south through Tingsboro from the New Hampshire line down to Route 40 in Chelmsford. 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Text the word radio to 83393. 71 degrees, cloudy sky. Steve Perez, WBZ traffic on the threes.
1: Here's the four-day WBZ AccuWeather forecast.
4: Keep an eye out for a shower and thunderstorm around early this morning as some areas of fog develop with a low of 68 with a mix of clouds and sun later today. A warm and humid rest of the day with a late day and evening thunderstorm that may be gusty, rather heavy with a high of 88. Then some clouds for later Saturday night. It stays rather humid and warm with a low close to 70 with a bit less warmth in store for Friday. It stays humid though, with a mix of clouds and sun again and a high near 80. Watch for a thunderstorm late and into Friday night, but sun returns on Saturday with highs in the low to mid 80s ahead of a warmer Sunday, the high 89. I'm AccuWeather meteorologist LaTroy Thornton, WBZ, Boston's News Radio.
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14: Good morning, I'm Dan Watkins. Here's what's happening. As America turns 250 this summer, the city of Salem will mark its 400th birthday. WBZ's Kendall Buell tells us the Witch City has a delicious plan to celebrate.
5: As Salem celebrates 400 years, there are few better ways to understand its history, says Karen Scalia, than through its food.
17: Everyone I've spoken to over the years through my tours, I would just talk to them about, you know, their grandmother's recipe or the thing that brings them back to childhood. And it's those sensory experiences that I think really grounds us. And it's a great way to also understand Salem's history as not only a spice trade capital of the world, but our changing farm and waterways, the history of that, the past, present, and future of that.
5: So the founder of Salem Food Tours has organized Food 400 for the Witch City's quadricentennial. Visitors can participate in free events like a Salem food history exhibit at Old Town Hall, enjoy historically inspired dishes and drinks at local restaurants, or catch food-themed film screenings at Salem Cinema. Capping the 11-day event is an evening with the Food Channel's Chef Scott Konitz, a direct descendant of Roger Konitz, who founded Salem four centuries ago. Kendall Buell, WBZ, Boston's News Radio.
14: With the midterm elections coming this fall, the White House is downplaying the role that the economy may have in voters' decisions. But a new report from the Labor Department shows that inflation is at its highest level in 3 years. Here's ABC's Selena Wang.
18: The president has consistently dismissed questions about rising prices. In fact, just earlier today in the Oval Office, when the president was asked by a reporter whether he's concerned by this latest inflation report, the president's answer was no, that he loves the inflation. Then he went on to pivot to talk about how these prices are going to rapidly drop when the war is over. He talked about how the U.S. is taking Iranian oil, really brushing off those concerns. And this isn't the first time we've seen the president do that.
14: According to a recent analysis from Moody's, the average American household is paying more than $500 in fuel costs since the start of the Iran war. Microsoft founder Bill Gates appeared on Capitol Hill Wednesday. The billionaire testified before the House Oversight Committee about his relationship with disgraced financier Jeffrey Epstein. ABC's Peter Haralambos with details.
19: Sources say he's largely cooperative, answering questions during this interview, calling his entire relationship with Epstein a, quote, grave error in judgment. Along the way, though, he tried to explain why he began to know Epstein, basically saying that he thought Epstein's wealthy clients could help support his philanthropy work, including his work with the Gates Foundation.
14: Committee Chair Republican James Comer said Wednesday that he's asked Alan Dershowitz to appear before lawmakers and that he's also been in communication with the Justice Department about Acting Attorney General Todd Blanche coming in for questioning. Two court clerks in Utah are now facing federal charges accused of helping illegal immigrants evade ICE agents.
20: The four-count indictment charges the municipal court clerks with obstruction and conspiring to transport and harbor illegal aliens. Federal prosecutors say when they learned that immigration enforcement officers were at their Logan, Utah courthouse, clerks Jennifer Joma and Lauren Morrow looked up the names on that day's docket to determine who might be an ICE target. Prosecutors say one person ICE had hoped to arrest was let out a back door of the courthouse by the two clerks, while others said to be in the country illegally were also let out of the building without ICE noticing.
14: That was ABC's Stephen Portnoy reporting. FEMA announcing more than $1 billion in funding for post-disaster recovery across the country. In Massachusetts, it's another step towards healing from the pandemic. Lawrence General Hospital getting a $1.2 million reimbursement for things like PPE, sanitation services, and bringing on contractors to boost medical staffing. Around the country, hurricane recovery tops the list with tens of millions of dollars going to North Carolina, Florida, and Georgia. Skin cancer experts are weighing in as the FDA approves a new sunscreen ingredient for the first time in over two decades. WBZ's Madison Rogers with more.
0: In what's widely considered an overdue decision, the FDA has signed off on bemotrizinol as a safe, effective part of sunblock.
21: It's one that's been used over in the EU for a while, and as a doctor of skin cancer, I'm pretty excited about because it is one that both protects against UVA and UVB waves.
0: Dr. Elizabeth Bookbinder is with the Mass General Brigham Cancer Institute in Boston. And it's not just the safety benefits that have made these sunscreens so popular overseas. They're less irritating, and they're less irritating for many, avoiding that chalky white residue that gets all over everything. And Dr. Bookbinder says options are important.
21: We always say that it doesn't matter what we recommend in terms of the best sunscreen. The best sunscreen for you is something you'll actually apply.
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14: The summer tourism season is in full swing here in New England. And in Plymouth these days, the Mayflower 2 isn't the only ship that's gathering attention, as Plymouth Harbor is now a cruise ship destination.
22: With the first cruise ships of the season getting ready to dock at Plymouth Harbor, many are getting ready for a sudden influx of tourists who will be arriving on land after a journey at sea.
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22: Plymouth is no longer the little pilgrim town on the South Shore, a full-blown local tourist hotspot.
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23: I know it's an aggravation at times.
22: And while the town gets busier, it's also taking in more money, and for small businesses, this is really their time to shine. From Plymouth, Jim McKay, WBZ, Boston's News Radio.
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1: 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All-wheel drive. Traffic on the threes.
16: 12:23, looking south of the city, you're reducing speed on the southbound expressway due to a A left lane closure, Southampton Street to Columbia Road with a crash in the mix. And then another, a work crew delay at Neponset Circle down to East Milton Square. Meanwhile, 95 South and Sharon at Route 1, there's a minor work crew delay. And Route 3 South at Union Street, then at Derby Street, work crews won't slow you down. But a third at Route 14 in Duxbury will. 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Cloudy, 71 degrees. Steve Perez, WBZ traffic on the threes.
1: Here's the four-day WBZ AccuWeather forecast.
4: Watch for areas of fog developing early this morning with a shower and thunderstorm around and a low of 68. With a rather warm day in store later today, it stays humid with a mix of sun and clouds. A late day or an evening thunderstorm may be gusty and rather heavy with a high of 88. With more warmth and humidity for later Thursday night, some clouds and a low close to 70, followed by a less warm but still humid Friday with sun and clouds with a high near 80. More clouds build in late and into the night with a thunderstorm, but some sun returns Saturday with lower humidity and highs close to 80. Then warmer for Sunday, high 89. I'm AccuWeather meteorologist LaTroy Thornton, WBZ Boston's News Radio.
14: The city of Boston and the state of Massachusetts are going to be well represented at a national math competition. WBZ's James Rojas with the story.
2: O'Donnell Elementary fourth grader Haytim Ilayubi couldn't hold in his excitement after learning he would be competing in the Math League National Championship in Texas this weekend.
3: I was jumping everywhere. I was so excited because I know that was like a once-in-a-lifetime chance, and I was the only one going there.
2: This comes after he earned the highest score in the statewide championship. His passion for math and competing grew after being placed in an advanced math class.
3: We started learning square root, algebraic expressions, quadratic formulas, system of equations, and all of that stuff.
2: Whatever the outcome in Texas is, just going to compete is an accomplishment.
3: Very, very excited.
2: In East Boston, James Rojas, WBZ, Boston's News Radio.
14: If you're planning on heading to a concert at the Xfinity Center in the next couple of years, you're going to have to keep an eye out for more pedestrians.
6: Officials in Mansfield need some feedback from residents on walking, biking, and micromobility safety in the area. The town is launching its first comprehensive bicycle and pedestrian network planning effort. The two-year project looks to identify transportation gaps and produce a final plan by the end of next year to improve sidewalks and trails in the area. Representatives at Mansfield Town Hall are holding public office hours every Wednesday, so those with any ideas can give their two cents. Matt Shearer, WBZ, Boston's News Radio.
14: Some big names in Hollywood will be presented with honorary Oscars this fall. The AP's Jennifer King with details.
7: The Academy of Motion Picture Arts and Sciences has announced their Governor's Awards, honorary Oscars given to artists with legendary careers but no statuette of their own. Actor Glenn Close has had 8 nominations for films including Hillbilly Elegy, The World According to Garp, and Fatal Attraction.
8: I'm not going to be ignored, Dan.
7: Other recipients include 4-time nominee Ridley Scott, who directed Alien, Blade Runner, and Gladiator. Floyd Norman, the first black animator hired by Walt Disney Animation Studios, got his start on Sleeping Beauty in the 1950s and worked on classics from 101 Dalmatians to Monsters, Inc. Also receiving the Academy's Irving G. Thalberg Memorial Award, producers Christine Vachon and Pamela Koffler, founding partners of New York-based Killer Films. I'm Jennifer King.
14: The latest on the top stories, plus a check of traffic and weather coming up next. I'm Dean Watkins, WBZ, Boston's News Radio.
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13: Hello and welcome. 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
15: Every mystery forms a complex web. But pull the right strand, and it's a straight line to the answer.
13: Spider Noir, starring Nicolas Cage as the Spider, possessing spidey sense and shooting out webs. Based on the Marvel Comics Noir series, this one about an aging private eye, who also happens to be a superhero, stars Nicolas Cage as Ben Reilly, a gritty, tough luck private eye who quit being the Spider years ago, but finds a compelling reason to bring the hero back. I was hooked from the opening scene featuring New York during the Depression, and the fact that you have a choice in watching this series in color or black and white, and believe me, you want to go black and white with this one. Well, it is just terrific. A fine supporting cast, including Brendan Gleeson as the mob boss and the beautiful Lee Jun Lee as the femme fatale. You can tell Nicolas Cage has a thing for old Bogart movies, and his secretary, played by Karen Rodriguez, steals the show. And that's Now Streaming with Jordan, WBZ, Boston's News Radio.
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14: Good morning, I'm Dan Watkins. Here's what's happening. The first World Cup match in Massachusetts is this Saturday night when Scotland squares off with Haiti in Foxborough. And now, following recent legislation on Beacon Hill and the mayor giving the thumbs up, bars around Boston can apply to keep the booze flowing later into the night. WBZ's Emma Friedman with details.
17: Restaurants and bars in Boston can serve drinks later than normal this summer, with a summer-long extension in place until the end of July.
18: Thank you so much to the state legislature for not only passing this legislation, but creating the mechanism for cities to opt in.
17: Mayor Wu says small businesses can fill out a form, and once it's approved, they can serve alcohol an hour later until 3 a.m.
18: You just have to fill out the form, and then you will be approved, and that's it. No barriers.
17: While in East Boston, Mayor Wu laid out events happening across the city this summer, like free FIFA World Cup watch parties, Fan Fest at City Hall Plaza, and more.
18: Soccer fans won't be our only international visitors this summer, because starting July 11th, tall ships from more than 20 countries will return to our city as part of Sail Boston.
17: The Boston Foundation announcing $200,000 in small business grants ahead of the packed summer schedule. In Eastie, Emma Friedman, WBZ Boston's News Radio.
14: The latest report on the national economy did not give investors encouragement on Wednesday. ABC's Selena Wang explains why.
19: Moody's Analytics estimates now that the typical household has paid some $510 extra in fuel expenses since this war began. Americans also paying more for food and travel. The numbers showing that airline fares jumped nearly 27%. Also big jumps in the prices of tomatoes, coffee, ground beef. And that is on top of overall grocery costs already up about 25% in the last 5 years.
14: President Trump, meanwhile, downplayed that inflation report on Wednesday, saying he's not concerned.
20: I love the inflation. You know why? Because as soon as this war is over, you know, I can say it now. Something you didn't know. Do you know we've been taking out millions of barrels of oil? Nobody knows it. You know who doesn't know about it? Iran until right now.
14: The Consumer Price Index showed that May saw the biggest jump in inflation in 3 years. The president added, quote, the numbers were great, saying that inflation will, quote, come down like a rock once the war with Iran is over. Meanwhile, President Trump signed a nearly $70 billion package to fund ICE and the Border Patrol on Wednesday, saying it will give the agencies the resources they need to keep America safe. The measure funds both through the end of his term. The long-delayed legislation comes after a government shutdown and weeks of delays before finally clearing Congress in recent days. Coming up, as soccer fans arrive for the World Cup, many Americans think the culture shock will be overwhelming. Find out why next.
12: 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Traffic on the threes.
16: It's 1233, looking west of town, Pike East. The ramp to 495 South is closed. And westbound is a double lane closure that has you reducing speed between Newton Corner and Route 16. And then work crews both ways by the Charlton Service Plazas. No more delays there. Westbound work at 290, also a speed limit ride. 290 west before the Pike, also no trouble getting by. Route 2, you're reducing speed with westbound work at 495, then in Leominster at 190, as well as 495 north by the Pike. 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Cloudy, 71 degrees. Steve Perez, WBZ traffic on the threes.
12: Here's the four-day WBZ AccuWeather forecast.
4: Expect a humid early morning with a shower and thunderstorm around, along with some areas of fog and a low of 68, then warm and humid for later today with sun at times. Watch for a heavy, gusty late day or evening thunderstorm after a high of 88, with some clouds later Thursday night, and it stays humid with a low near 70, followed by less warmth for Friday with sun and some clouds. Watch for a high close to 80 before some thunderstorms around late and into the nighttime, with sunshine returning through the day on Saturday, but lower humidity with highs in the low to mid 80s, then more warmth for Sunday. High 89. I'm AccuWeather meteorologist LaTroy Thornton, WBZ, Boston's News Radio.
14: The European mind can't comprehend. That's the phrase that many Americans are using to describe the culture shock that many first-time tourists are getting as they arrive for the World Cup.
0: The internet has been ablaze with fans from across the globe experiencing American culture for the first time. From rest stops to portions at restaurants, they've been in for plenty of culture shock. But what do New Englanders think will shock them the most about our area? For starters, how our space is utilized.
21: The width of streets and parking lots, I feel, could blow the mind of a European.
0: Or even maybe our northern attitude.
22: We're probably not as laid back as some of these countries. We might not be as polite as some Europeans.
0: And for fans actually going to games, they may find the U.S. stadium culture, well, to be a little less intense.
23: Especially because soccer's not number one here. It's not going to be, you know, cutthroat.
0: Yeah, you're not going to see the flares going off and people charging onto the field beating each other up.
23: I hope not.
0: From Somerville, Kyle Bray, WBZ, Boston's News Radio.
14: Meanwhile, as the tournament gets underway this week, the president of FIFA is addressing several concerns, including those high ticket prices.
24: Less than 24 hours before kickoff, the president of FIFA defended their tournament ticket prices and told fans to chill about the referee who was denied entry to the United States.
25: If we do something wrong, then probably everyone selling tickets in North America is doing something wrong.
24: FIFA president Gianni Infantino defending ticket prices for the 48-nation tournament.
25: We check what we do with the best lawyers.
24: After criticism, FIFA offered some $60 tickets to national federations. Infantino says the average ticket price is under $500, comparable to U.S. sports. He also said he's unconcerned about investigations by attorneys general in several states. He also told reporters it was unfortunate that the Somali referee, Omar Artin, was denied entry to the U.S., but
25: chill, relax. We work on everything. We try to solve everything.
24: Mexico gets the World Cup started Thursday. I'm high up in 20.
14: Seven beautiful pianos now grace outdoor parks in Newton for the rest of the summer. WBZ's Heil Schaffel went to check one out.
26: Merrill Kessler says this sunshine yellow grand piano isn't always a resident of Newton Center. But right now, the cityscape set on a whimsical golden backdrop seems to strike a chord.
27: Anybody can sit down and play the piano and enjoy it and just have this wonderful surprise in their day of coming across this beautiful piece of art.
26: This is one of seven pianos stationed in villages all around Newton this summer, free for anybody to play. This is the 11th year of the Artful Pianos Project, which commissions artists to dress the pianos up with an intricate coat of paint. Merrill says the pianos offer a cheerful spice of life.
27: It's a wildly successful program that we've done year after year. It's a program that brings together music and visual arts.
26: You might think it'd be tricky to find this many pianos, but Lisa Rusinski manages the program and says there's no shortage of people here who want to give one away.
28: I've already had inquiries for next year.
26: Kyle Schaffel, WBZ, Boston's News Radio.
14: Coming up, a local interfaith organization is escalating its financial protest against Citizens Bank. Details next.
29: The Commodity Futures Trading Commission has unveiled a proposed rule change for prediction markets that would crack down on bets related to war and terrorism, and not just because they're in poor taste. They have proven susceptible to manipulation. The agency's plan would more narrowly define gaming to be events of pure luck. That definition would allow most contracts, including sports, to continue. Game over for some workers at Microsoft's Xbox gaming division. Sources tell Bloomberg Microsoft is planning what they're calling major layoffs next month, and that Xbox is also planning to significantly slash budgets for marketing and some other areas of the business. The head of the Xbox division has said she plans to reset the business, which is, quote, not in a healthy spot. In addition to U.S. actions regarding Iran, reports on wholesale inflation and jobless claims this morning could help determine whether Wall Street gets out of its tough spot following nearly 2% Wednesday losses. Andrew O'Day, Bloomberg Business on WBZ, Boston's News Radio.
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14: The Patriots will have one more mandatory minicamp practice in Foxborough today as the team continues to get ready for the season and acclimate new players. Quarterback Drake May was asked, how's it going working A.J. Brown into the offense? And May says it's hard not to get excited.
30: The best thing about him, he's been a winner. You know, he knows what it's like to win, and he's had something in that room that you really, we're kind of looking for.
14: Elsewhere in the NFL, the Chiefs are reworking Patrick Mahomes' contract that will make it the first NFL deal valued at over $500 million, according to ESPN. The Red Sox lost to the Rays yesterday 7-5. They have the day off today before welcoming the Rangers to Fenway Friday night. And the Knicks win Game 4 of the NBA Finals by beating the Spurs 107-106. New York has a 3-1 series lead. Dan Watkins, WBZ Boston's News Radio.
12: Traffic and weather together. 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All-wheel drive. Traffic on the threes.
4: 12:43, and we're looking downtown where there's no delays on 93. No work crews, a really quiet night on 93. Northbound exit 17 to Government Center is closed. We had police activity on the Longfellow Bridge. That has cleared. All lanes are open. Also along the Charles Memorial Drive, you're down to one lane, reducing speed both ways at River Street. On the Pike, you're down to one lane and moving slowly eastbound Market Street to Comm Ave. Westbound, Copley Square to Cambridge Street. Airport tunnels on the Callahan and Sumner, you're down a lane in both, and the right lane closure in the Sumner slows you down and blocks the ramp to Sthurro Drive. 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Steve Perez, WBZ traffic on the threes.
12: Here's the four-day WBZ AccuWeather forecast.
13: Keep an eye out for a shower and thunderstorm around early this morning as some areas of fog develop with a low of 68 with a mix of clouds and sun later today. A warm and humid rest of the day with a late day and evening thunderstorm that may be gusty, rather heavy, with a high of 88. Then some clouds for later Saturday night. It stays rather humid and warm with a low close to 70 with a bit less warmth in store for Friday. It stays humid, though, with a mix of clouds and sun again and a high near 80. Watch for a thunderstorm late and into Friday night, but sun returns on Saturday with highs in the low to mid 80s. Ahead of a warmer Sunday, the high 89. I'm AccuWeather meteorologist LaTroy Thornton, WBZ, Boston's News Radio.
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14: Good morning, I'm Dan Watkins. Here's what's happening. Boston faith leaders are sending a message to Citizens Bank, and they're sending it in cash. WBZ's Jay Willett explains.
15: The Greater Boston Interfaith Organization pulls up to $2 million out of Citizens Bank, the latest move in a growing campaign against the bank's financial support of Core Civic and the GEO Group, the private prison companies running immigration detention centers for ICE.
16: We must stand on the side of justice. Yeah!
15: John Edgerton of Old South Church in Copley Square.
17: They do not have to be involved in this business. They have chosen to be involved in this business.
15: Charlie Homer of Temple Sinai in Brookline.
18: What we're talking about here are supporting companies that are operating in violation of basic human rights.
15: Citizens Bank says it's not the role of banks to set public policy and stands by its record of community investments across Massachusetts. The withdrawal happens right after Congress greenlit $70 billion for ICE enforcement. Jay Willett, WBZ Boston's News Radio.
14: A new inflation report shows that prices are at their highest levels in 3 years. Consumer prices, according to the Labor Department, rose 4.2%, mainly fueled by the high energy costs caused by the war in Iran. Those high energy prices are also causing prices to spike in other areas too, like groceries and clothing, and analysts say that the inflation won't go away anytime soon. At the Oval Office on Wednesday, President Trump downplayed those high prices.
19: I love the inflation. You know why? Because as soon as this war is over, you know, I can say it now, something you didn't know. You know, we've been taking out millions of barrels of oil. Nobody knows it. You know who doesn't know about it? Iran, until right now.
14: And this is the third straight month that inflation has risen. Microsoft founder Bill Gates testified before a House committee investigating Jeffrey Epstein on Wednesday. Gates described his relationship with the convicted sex offender as a bad judgment call, saying he made a, quote, grave error in judgment by meeting with Epstein. Lawmakers spoke to reporters following the billionaire's testimony. Here's California Democrat Robert Garcia.
20: Mr. Gates was aware that Jeffrey Epstein had been convicted and for a horrific crime and continued to interact with him to seek money for his foundation. And I think that, obviously, I think we would agree was a horrific judgment call. Mr. Gates also was very clear that he was never introduced to women or girls or anyone underage by Mr. Epstein.
14: Gates has said that he only met with Epstein to discuss philanthropy. Boston Mayor Michelle Wu announces a $200,000 investment into small businesses ahead of the World Cup. The city has partnered with Airbnb to create small business grants to help invest in neighborhood economic development. The grants will support small businesses, pop-up events, and neighborhood-based watch parties for the tournament. The Boston Foundation is promising more details soon, for businesses looking to apply. National Ride Your Bike to School Day was such a hit in one North Shore community that they're now doing it every week. WBZ's Kendall Buell tells us about Newburyport's bike bus.
0: They work just like any school buses, traveling from one end of the city to its elementary schools, picking up students at stops along the way. But Newburyport's bike buses consist of scores of young bicyclists and the adults who, with the help of Newburyport police, help them travel the city's roads safely Friday mornings in the spring. Eric Tracy's one of the route leaders.
1: It fosters independence for the kids. They have fun doing it. There are studies that show kids are more attentive and ready to learn if they've had some amount of physical activity in the morning as well, so it's healthier for them.
0: And the communities mostly embraced it. Residents coming out of their houses to wave and cheer on these armadas of happy school-bound bikers, which parent leader Celia Rosvik says keep getting bigger.
21: It's been great. We see more and more kids every week, more and more awareness, more families showing up. The more we ride, the more people join.
0: From Newburyport, Kendall Buell, WBZ, Boston's News Radio.
14: Also happening north of Boston, new rules about phones in schools could be coming to one town. WBZ's Matt Shearer with details.
22: Based on new state requirements, a stricter cell phone policy may be coming to schools in Nahant. The proposal would ban student use of personal devices throughout the entire school day, including hallways, lunch, and recess. Concerns are already being raised that restricting phone access could make it harder for students and parents in Nahant to communicate during emergencies or evacuations. The school district is considering storage options for devices and may receive funding from the state to make that happen. Matt Shearer, WBZ, Boston's News Radio.
14: Low blood pressure is emerging as one of the main culprits in your chances of developing Alzheimer's. An American Heart Association journal study released on Wednesday ties it to about double the Alzheimer's odds in the U.S. and triple the odds in the U.K. Researchers reviewed roughly 800,000 adult health records in both countries. Low blood pressure showed the strongest link ahead of high blood pressure, stroke history, and irregular heartbeat. More products have been added to the recall of some pet foods that could cause serious illness or even death.
23: The FDA's issued an updated notice for certain freeze-dried and frozen raw pet foods made by Go Raw LLC. That's on top of the firm's voluntary recall back in February that its products contain extremely low levels of thiamine or vitamin B1. Dogs and cats need thiamine to maintain neurological function and to digest carbohydrates. Without it, they could experience seizures, which could lead to death. Raw pet foods have also been linked to foodborne illnesses such as salmonella. You can find the complete list of the recalled foods on the FDA website. I'm Daria Albinger.
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4: It's 12:53. Looking south of the City Expressway south, the left lane closure slows you down a bit towards Southampton Street. Was jammed up. That is no longer the case. And there was a crash in that work zone. That, too, has cleared. Watch for another work crew with a minor delay down by Neponset Circle. 95 South, a setup in Sharon or Route 1. No delays. Watch for work crews on Route 3 South, Union Street, Derby Street, and then reducing speed at another in Duxbury before Route 14. 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Cloudy, 71 degrees. Steve Perez, WBZ Traffic on the threes.
5: Here's the four-day WBZ AccuWeather forecast.
13: Watch for areas of fog developing early this morning with a shower and thunderstorm around and a low of 68. With a rather warm day in store later today, it stays humid with a mix of sun and clouds. A late day or an evening thunderstorm may be gusty and rather heavy with a high of 88. With more warmth and humidity for later Thursday night, some clouds and a low close to 70, followed by a less warm but still humid Friday with sun and clouds with a high near 80. More clouds build in late and into the night with a thunderstorm, but some sun returns Saturday with lower humidity and highs close to 80. Then warmer for Sunday, high 89. I'm AccuWeather meteorologist LaTroy Thornton, WBZ Boston's News Radio.
6: All the World Cup tourists arriving in Boston are looking for a little help getting around. WBZ's Drew Mulholland explains.
7: So the Massachusetts Lodging Association took a deep dive into this and found that you're going to want to listen to the hotel concierges over artificial intelligence. Yes, the survey here looked at 8,000 AI answers and compared them to the local hotel workers. In the end, the findings, well, AI is definitely not from Boston. And the concierges, they know their stuff.
8: Your cousin from Boston.
7: Exactly. Some examples here. You ask AI for help finding a walk-in restaurant. The survey finds that a lot of times AI would send you to some of the longest waits in the city. The hotel peeps were pretty much all on the same page. For Boston day trips, now listen to this one. The hotel concierges planned out a lot of solid days. There was a lot of overlapping. Again, on the same page. As for AI, one popular place they sent you, the Newport Mansions.
4: Come on.
7: Not exactly in my Boston day trip playbook. Drew Mulholland, WBZ, Boston's News Radio.
6: There's been a recent surge in a crime trend that's been around for over a decade now, and ABC's Jim Ryan says you might want to start parking your car in the garage instead of the driveway.
9: The insurance industry estimates that 50,000 automotive airbags are stolen across the U.S. every year. Many are sold to unscrupulous mechanics who then pass them off as new.
10: These folks that are purchasing them and billing the insurance and using stolen airbags for that replacement.
9: Chicago City Council member Gilbert Viega has proposed legislation going after not only the thieves who steal airbags out of cars, but the people who are buying them. Jim Ryan, ABC News.
6: 16 years after chronicling the rise of Facebook, a sequel will continue the story.
27: Hitting theaters in October, we got our first trailer for The Social Reckoning.
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27: Academy Award-winning writer Aaron Sorkin is back for the follow-up to 2010's The Social Network, but this time he's also directing, with the movie telling the story of Facebook's leaked internal research and decision-making. It stars Mikey Madison and Jeremy Allen White, alongside Jeremy Strong as Mark Zuckerberg.
29: Enough! 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I'm not 2 years out of a dorm room anymore, Charlie. Look around.
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6: The latest on the top stories, plus a check of traffic and weather coming up next. 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
15: From ABC News, I'm Dave Packer. The U.S. completing another round of airstrikes on Iran. U.S. Central Command says the attacks hit targets that posed a threat to U.S. forces and international commercial ships transiting regional waters. Iran says it closed the Strait of Hormuz in response, but CENTCOM denies that. ABC News National Security and Defense Analyst Mick Mulroy.
16: Iran's likely to respond not just against U.S. military locations, but potentially against our Gulf allies and their energy infrastructure, which, of course, would drive the energy crisis up even further.
15: And those higher energy prices brought on by the war in Iran showing up. Wednesday's inflation report, consumer price index rising 4.2% annually in May. That's the highest in 3 years. Reaction from President Trump.
17: I love the inflation. You know why? Because as soon as this war is over, you know, I can say it now, something you didn't know. Do you know we've been taking out millions of barrels of oil? Nobody knows it. You know who doesn't know about it? Iran until right now.
15: An urgent warning from an AI creator. Get it under control. Now, Dario Amodei, the CEO and co-founder of AI giant Anthropic, telling ABC News he's concerned about the future of everyone if government regulation is not instituted, and he believes the United States must set an example.
18: If we are the ones who are leading in AI, which I think we should continue to do, then it is easier to get our adversaries to agree to at least some minimal amount of restraint. I don't think we're going to get a lot. I don't trust China at all.
15: NBA Finals Game 4, they were down 29 points behind the San Antonio Spurs, and then the New York Knicks erupted, came from behind to win 107-106.
19: That's it! It's over! The greatest comeback in NBA playoff history! The Knicks pull off the miracle comeback and lead it 3-1. Now one win away from a title!
15: You're listening to ABC News.
14: Good morning, I'm Dan Watkins. Here's what's happening. Following Governor Maura Healey signing the bill this week, temporarily extending last call by an hour in Massachusetts for the summer, Boston Mayor Michelle Wu says the city's bars and restaurants now have the green light to keep slinging drinks later on into the night. In a statement, Wu says that she's eager for Boston's small businesses to share in the economic opportunities created by this summer's special events. With the World Cup just about to kick off, communities across the Commonwealth have to sign off on the new law. Meanwhile, Boston is also teasing plans for a designated social district where public drinking will be allowed. Details on that will be shared at a later time. The first World Cup match in Foxborough is this Saturday night when Scotland takes on Haiti.
6: Coming up, a Lawrence police officer is in critical but stable condition after being dragged multiple blocks following a traffic stop this week. The suspect is now in custody. Find out more next.
5: Traffic and weather together. 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Traffic on the threes.
4: It is 103 looking downtown, 93 north and southbound moving well. No work crews, no delays, but northbound exit 17 Government Center is closed. A slow go on both sides of the pike. You're down to just one lane, eastbound Market Street to Comm Ave, westbound Copley Square to Cambridge Street. You're going to reduce speed in two of our airport tunnels. The Callahan and the Sumner both have a right lane closed. In the Sumner, that blocks the ramp to Sterrow Drive. Along the Charles on Memorial Drive, work crew delays both ways at River Street, where you're down to just one lane. 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The Crohn's and Colitis Foundation has been at the forefront of inflammatory

0: on Saturday, but lower humidity with highs in the low to mid 80s. Then more warmth for Sunday, high 89. I'm AccuWeather meteorologist LaTroy Thornton, WBZ, Boston's News Radio.
1: The man accused of dragging a Lawrence police officer with his car is in custody after being captured in Plaistow, New Hampshire, Wednesday. Officials say that Hector Rivera has a long criminal history and just got out of prison in April. He allegedly attempted to flee a traffic stop Tuesday night, dragging an officer for two blocks. WBZ-TV's Christina Rex spoke with the officer's family.
2: Video shows a fellow officer coming to help and an ambulance rushing in to rescue Lawrence police officer Ariel Cruz after he was dragged two blocks by a moving car, according to police.
3: It's a very bad situation right now. We don't know exactly what's going to happen.
2: Cruz's stepdad tells WBZ he's expected to be okay, but has serious head injuries and a knee fracture. The 27-year-old is a father of three young children. He was just sworn in to Lawrence Police in October when his family heard the news.
3: Oh, I was heartbroken. That's a scary thing because I got emotional and I didn't know what to think.
2: Lawrence police say Cruz was conducting a traffic stop at East Haverhill and Kendall Streets.
1: Officer Cruz is reported to be in critical but stable condition at a Boston hospital. Rivera, meanwhile, is facing several charges, including assault and murder, assault and battery on a police officer, and more. A broken-down water wheel in Marshfield gets replaced for free, thanks to a lot of hard effort to honor the town's veterans. WBZ's Heil Schaffel has the story.
4: Greg Wheeler says dozens of water wheels have occupied this spot in Veterans Memorial Park in Marshfield over the last 400 years. When he asked if he could replace it with just volunteers, the vets didn't think he was serious.
5: And then they said, and so what's this going to cost? And when I said, it's not going to cost you a nickel, I'm going to do it for free, then their eyes really started rolling.
4: But 8 months and 1,300 hours of work later, a beautiful new water wheel is turning the waters of the South River here. It's all wood, and he had to ask for a donation of two white oak trees, which were happily given.
5: Most people don't know this, but fresh water is wood's enemy.
4: The carpenter said he and his small team of volunteers put all this work in for the vets. He credits the team and everyone who donated time and resources because it took a tremendous amount of effort to get it done.
5: Boy, what a team. When they said they were going to be there, they were there. And we built this outside all winter.
4: Kyle Schaffel, WBZ, Boston News Radio.
1: Out in California, the trial is now underway for a man accused of igniting the deadly and destructive Palisades fire last January. ABC's Alex Stone reports from Los Angeles.
6: With opening statements getting underway, federal prosecutors allege former Uber driver Jonathan Rinderknecht was depressed, filled with resentment toward the wealthy, and fixated on alleged CEO killer Luigi Mangione. They say Rinderknecht lit the Lockman fire, which the LA Fire Department thought it had fully extinguished, but then a week later in high wind reignited and exploded into the Palisades fire. A dozen people were killed and nearly 7,000 homes and buildings were destroyed. His defense says there is no physical evidence linking him to the fire. Alex Stone, ABC News, Los Angeles.
1: Coming up, a week and a half long event kicks off this weekend exploring Salem's 400-year history through food. Find out more next.
7: Tech giant Oracle is boasting its highest sales ever, more than $19 billion in the just finished quarter, helping fuel stronger than forecast earnings. And it's looking at $638 billion in contracts added just over the past 3 months. So what's the problem? Oracle shares fell in extended trading as its massive build-out of data centers for AI customers, which have generated high revenue, also generated higher-than-expected costs. So-called capital expenditures rose to roughly $16 billion in the quarter, creating new worry about how much it has to spend money to make money. Washington, D.C.'s 1100 Pennsylvania Avenue Northwest is no longer a government address. The old post office building is now a Waldorf Astoria hotel. Before that, it was a Trump-branded hotel. Dow Jones says it's now been sold by the federal government for $80 million to the bank, which has a near-century-long lease on the property. And that bank could fetch up to $400 million for it. Andrew O'Day, Bloomberg Business on WBZ, Boston's News Radio.
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12: The Red Sox return home after a rough road trip where they went 1-4 and were swept by the Rays in Tampa Bay this week. The Sox lost yesterday's game 7-5 after their comeback attempt came up short. Here's interim manager Chad Tracy.
13: I mean, you know, we need wins right now. We know that. They know that. I've said before, there's no consolation prizes, but you like to see when your guys don't just roll over and cash it in.
12: The Sox are off tonight. They take on the Rangers Friday at Fenway. Meanwhile, injured pitcher Garrett Crochet tells the Boston Globe that his lat strain is, quote, a lot worse than what we thought, and that he has no idea when he'll be cleared to play catch. And the Knicks pull off the biggest comeback in NBA Finals history, rallying from down 29 points to beat the Spurs 107-106. New York has a 3-1 series lead. Dan Watkins, WBZ, Boston's News Radio.
11: 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Traffic on the threes.
14: It's 113. We're looking north of town. We're 128 north between Route 38 and 93. There's a work crew. It's going to slow you down just a bit. Two lanes are closed. Southbound, you're down a lane at the 95 split in Peabody. Not a problem. 95 north, two right lanes are taken. Were, I should say, in Danvers at Route 114 due to a motorcycle crash. That has cleared. Route 1, watch for a northbound work crew in Saugus at Main Street, another at Salem Street. 495 south, right before the Lowell Connector. You're okay passing work there, but you're going to reduce speed southbound Mass Ave and then again northbound through Haverhill between Route 97 and 125. Overnight paving has you reducing speed Route 3 south, Kingsboro, New Hampshire line, almost all the way to Route 40. 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Cloudy, 71 degrees, Steve Perez, WBZ, traffic on the threes.
11: Here's the four-day WBZ AccuWeather forecast.
15: Keep an eye out for a shower and thunderstorm around early this morning as some areas of fog develop with a low of 68 with a mix of clouds and sun later. today. A warm and humid rest of the day with a late day and evening thunderstorm that may be gusty, rather heavy, with a high of 88. Then some clouds for later Saturday night. It stays rather humid and warm with a low close to 70, with a bit less warmth in store for Friday. It stays humid, though, with a mix of clouds and sun again and a high near 80. Watch for a thunderstorm late and into Friday night, but sun returns on Saturday with highs in the low to mid 80s ahead of a warmer Sunday, the high 89. I'm AccuWeather meteorologist LaTroy Thornton, WBZ, Boston's News Radio.

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1: Good morning, I'm Dan Watkins. Here's what's happening. As America turns 250 this summer, the city of Salem will mark its 400th birthday. WBZ's Kendall Buell tells us the Witch City has a delicious plan to celebrate.
2: As Salem celebrates 400 years, there are few better ways to understand its history, says Karen Scalia, than through its food.
3: Everyone I've spoken to over the years through my tours, I would just talk to them about, you know, their grandmother's recipe or the thing that brings them back to childhood. And it's those sensory experiences that I think really grounds us. And it's a great way to also understand Salem's history as not only the spice trade capital of the world, but our changing farm and waterways, the history of that, the past, present, and future of that.
2: So the founder of Salem Food Tours has organized Food 400 for the Witch City's quadricentennial. Visitors can participate in free events like a Salem food history exhibit at Old Town Hall, enjoy historically inspired dishes and drinks at local restaurants, or catch food-themed film screenings at Salem Cinema. Capping the 11-day event is an evening with the Food Channel's Chef Scott Konitz, a direct descendant of Roger Konitz, who founded Salem four centuries ago. Kendall Buell, WBZ, Boston's News Radio.
1: With the midterm elections coming this fall, the White House is downplaying the role that the economy may have in voters' decisions. But a new report from the Labor Department shows that inflation is at its highest level in 3 years. Here's ABC's Selena Wang.
4: The president has consistently dismissed questions about rising prices. In fact, just earlier today in the Oval Office, when the president was asked by a reporter whether he's concerned by this latest inflation report, the president's answer was no, that he loves the inflation. Then he went on to pivot to talk about how these prices are going to rapidly drop when the war is over. He talked about how the U.S. is taking Iranian oil, really brushing off those concerns. And this isn't the first time we've seen the president do that.
1: According to a recent analysis from Moody's, the average American household is paying more than $500 in fuel costs since the start of the Iran war. Microsoft founder Bill Gates appeared on Capitol Hill Wednesday. The billionaire testified before the House Oversight Committee about his relationship with disgraced financier Jeffrey Epstein. ABC's Peter Haralambos with details.
5: Sources say he's largely cooperative, answering questions during this interview, calling his entire relationship with Epstein a, quote, grave error in judgment. Along the way, though, he tried to explain why he began to know Epstein, basically saying that he thought Epstein's wealthy clients could help support his philanthropy work, including his work with the Gates Foundation.
1: Committee Chair Republican James Comer said Wednesday that he's asked Alan Dershowitz to appear before lawmakers and that he's also been in communication with the Justice Department about Acting Attorney General Todd Blanche coming in for questioning. Two court clerks in Utah are now facing federal charges accused of helping illegal immigrants evade ICE agents.
6: The four-count indictment charges the municipal court clerks with obstruction and conspiring to transport and harbor illegal aliens. Federal prosecutors say when they learned that immigration enforcement officers were at their Logan, Utah courthouse, clerks Jennifer Joma and Lauren Morrow looked up the names on that day's docket to determine who might be an ICE target. Prosecutors say one person ICE had hoped to arrest was let out a back door of the courthouse by the two clerks, while others said to be in the country illegally were also let out of the building without ICE noticing.
1: That was ABC's Stephen Portnoy reporting. FEMA announcing more than $1 billion in funding for post-disaster recovery across the country. In Massachusetts, it's another step towards healing from the pandemic. Lawrence General Hospital getting a $1.2 million reimbursement for things like PPE, sanitation services, and bringing on contractors to boost medical staffing. Around the country, hurricane recovery tops the list with tens of millions of dollars going to North Carolina, Florida, and Georgia. Skin cancer experts are weighing in as the FDA approves a new sunscreen ingredient for the first time in over two decades. WBZ's Madison Rogers with more.
7: In what's widely considered an overdue decision, the FDA has signed off on bemotrizinol as a safe, effective part of sunblock.
8: It's one that's been used over in the EU for a while, and as a doctor of skin cancer, I'm pretty excited about because it is one that both protects against UVA and UVB waves.
7: Dr. Elizabeth Bookbinder is with the Mass General Brigham Cancer Institute in Boston, and it's not just the safety benefits that have made these sunscreens so popular overseas. They're less irritating, and they're less irritating for many, avoiding that chalky white residue that gets all over everything. And Dr. Bookbinder says options are important.
8: We always say that it doesn't matter what we recommend in terms of the best sunscreen. The best sunscreen for you is something you'll actually apply.
7: Madison Rogers, WBZ, Boston's News Radio.
1: The summer tourism season is in full swing here in New England. And in Plymouth these days, the Mayflower 2 isn't the only ship that's gathering attention, as Plymouth Harbor is now a cruise ship destination.
9: With the first cruise ships of the season getting ready to dock at Plymouth Harbor, many are getting ready for a sudden influx of tourists who will be arriving on land after a journey at sea.
10: So everybody's looking for a parking spot. Everybody can't get into their restaurant as fast as they'd like.
9: For locals like Bob here, it certainly means a busy Plymouth waterfront, and that's for sure not a bad thing.
10: But this is how a lot of us survive.
9: Plymouth is no longer the little pilgrim town on the South Shore, a full-blown local tourist hotspot.
11: I do see that we're kind of getting to this crescendo, to this sort of point.
10: I know it's an aggravation at times.
9: And while the town gets busier, it's also taking in more money, and for small businesses, this is really their time to shine. From Plymouth, Jim McKay, WBZ, Boston's News Radio.
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16: Honey, this toilet is still slow.
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19: BHL Bowman Bowman.
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23: It's 1:23. And we're going to look west of town where Pike East has the ramp to 495 closed, 495 south. And then there's road work both ways by the Charlton Service Plazas, but no delays. There was work crew both ways at Route 16 in Newton. There isn't any more. Watch for westbound setup at 290. No delay. 290 west before the Pike. No trouble passing work there either. Watch for work crews with minor delays. Route 2 west at 495, then in Lemonster at 190. 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Cloudy, 71 degrees. Steve Perez, WBZ traffic on the threes.
13: Here's the four-day WBZ AccuWeather forecast.
24: Watch for areas of fog developing early this morning with a shower and thunderstorm around and a low of 68. With a rather warm day in store later today, it stays humid with a mix of sun and clouds. A late day or an evening thunderstorm may be gusty and rather heavy with a high of 88. With more warmth and humidity for later Thursday night, some clouds and a low close to 70, followed by a less warm but still humid Friday with sun and clouds, the high near 80. More clouds build in late and into the night with a thunderstorm, but some sun returns Saturday with lower humidity and highs close to 80. Then warmer for Sunday, high 89. I'm AccuWeather meteorologist LaTroy Thornton, WBZ, Boston's News Radio.
1: City of Boston and the state of Massachusetts are going to be well represented at a national math competition. WBZ's James Rojas with the story.
0: O'Donnell Elementary fourth grader Haytim Ilayubi couldn't hold in his excitement after learning he would be competing in the Math League National Championship in Texas this weekend.
2: I was jumping everywhere. I was so excited because I know that was like a once-in-a-lifetime chance, and I was the only one going there.
0: This comes after he earned the highest score in the statewide championship. His passion for math and competing grew after being placed in an advanced math class.
2: We started learning square root, algebraic expressions, quadratic formulas, system of equations, and all of that stuff.
0: Whatever the outcome in Texas is, just going to compete is an accomplishment.
2: Very, very excited.
0: In East Boston, James Rojas, WBZ, Boston's News Radio.
1: If you're planning on heading to a concert at the Xfinity Center in the next couple of years, you're going to have to keep an eye out for more pedestrians.
3: Officials in Mansfield need some feedback from residents on walking, biking, and micromobility safety in the area. The town is launching its first comprehensive bicycle and pedestrian network planning effort. The two-year project looks to identify transportation gaps and produce a final plan by the end of next year to improve sidewalks and trails in the area. Representatives at Mansfield Town Hall are holding public office hours every Wednesday, so those with any ideas can give their two cents. Matt Shearer, WBZ, Boston's News Radio.
1: Some big names in Hollywood will be presented with honorary Oscars this fall. The AP's Jennifer King with details.
4: The Academy of Motion Picture Arts and Sciences has announced their Governor's Awards, honorary Oscars given to artists with legendary careers but no statuette of their own. Actor Glenn Close has had 8 nominations for films including Hillbilly Elegy, The World According to Garp, and Fatal Attraction.
5: I'm not going to be ignored, Dan.
4: Other recipients include 4-time nominee Ridley Scott, who directed Alien, Blade Runner, and Gladiator. Floyd Norman, the first black animator hired by Walt Disney Animation Studios, got his start on Sleeping Beauty in the 1950s and worked on classics from 101 Dalmatians to Monsters, Inc. Also receiving the Academy's Irving G. Thalberg Memorial Award, producers Christine Vachon and Pamela Koffler, founding partners of New York-based Killer Films. I'm Jennifer King.
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1: Good morning, I'm Dan Watkins. Here's what's happening. The first World Cup match in Massachusetts is this Saturday night when Scotland squares off with Haiti in Foxborough. And now, following recent legislation on Beacon Hill and the mayor giving the thumbs up, bars around Boston can apply to keep the booze flowing later into the night. WBZ's Emma Friedman with details.
9: Restaurants and bars in Boston can serve drinks later than normal this summer, with a summer-long extension in place until the end of July.
10: Thank you so much to the state legislature for not only passing this legislation, but creating the mechanism for cities to opt in.
9: Mayor Wu says small businesses can fill out a form, and once it's approved, they can serve alcohol an hour later until 3 a.m.
10: You just have to fill out the form, and then you will be approved, and that's it. No barriers.
9: While in East Boston, Mayor Wu laid out events happening across the city this summer, like free FIFA World Cup watch parties, Fan Fest at City Hall Plaza, and more.
10: Soccer fans won't be our only international visitors this summer, because starting July 11th, tall ships from more than 20 countries will return to our city as part of Sail Boston.
9: The Boston Foundation announcing $200,000 in small business grants ahead of the packed summer schedule. In Eastie, Emma Friedman, WBZ Boston's News Radio.
1: The latest report on the national economy did not give investors encouragement on Wednesday. ABC's Selena Wang explains why.
11: Moody's analytics estimates now that the typical household has paid some $510 extra in fuel expenses since this war began. Americans also paying more for food and travel. The numbers showing that airline fares jumped nearly 27%. Also big jumps in the prices of tomatoes, coffee, ground beef. And that is on top of overall grocery costs already up about 25% in the last 5 years.
1: President Trump, meanwhile, downplayed that inflation report on Wednesday, saying he's not concerned.
12: I love the inflation. You know why? Because as soon as this war is over, you know, I can say it now. Something you didn't know. Do you know we've been taking out millions of barrels of oil? Nobody knows it. You know who doesn't know about it? Iran until right now.
1: The Consumer Price Index showed that May saw the biggest jump in inflation in 3 years. The president added, quote, the numbers were great, saying that inflation will, quote, come down like a rock once the war with Iran is over. Meanwhile, President Trump signed a nearly $70 billion package to fund ICE and the Border Patrol on Wednesday, saying it will give the agencies the resources they need to keep America safe. The measure funds both through the end of his term. The long-delayed legislation comes after a government shutdown and weeks of delays before finally clearing Congress in recent days. Coming up, as soccer fans arrive for the World Cup, many Americans think the culture shock will be overwhelming. Find out why next.
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23: It's 1:33 and happening downtown. Lower deck, lever connector, no trouble, but 93 North in the O'Neill Tunnel exit 17 Government Center is closed. On the Pike, you're down to one lane, moving very slowly eastbound Market Street to Comm Ave, westbound Copley Square to Cambridge Street. Airport tunnels, Callahan and Sumner, both have a right lane closure. The one in the Sumner blocks the ramp to Sturrow Drive. Along the Charles Memorial Drive, you're down to one lane and reducing speed both ways at River Street. 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Text the word radio to 83393. Cloudy, 71 degrees. Steve Perez, WBZ traffic on the threes.
6: Here's the four-day WBZ AccuWeather forecast.
24: Expect a humid early morning with a shower and thunderstorm around, along with some areas of fog and a low of 68, then warm and humid for later today with sun at times. Watch for a heavy, gusty late day or evening thunderstorm after a high of 88, with some clouds later Thursday night, and it stays humid with a low near 70, followed by less warmth for Friday with sun and some clouds. Watch for a high close to 80 before some thunderstorms around late and into the nighttime, with sunshine returning through the day on Saturday, but lower humidity with highs in the low to mid 80s, then more warmth for Sunday. High 89. I'm AccuWeather meteorologist LaTroy Thornton, WBZ, Boston's News Radio.
1: European mind can't comprehend. That's the phrase that many Americans are using to describe the culture shock that many first-time tourists are getting as they arrive for the World Cup.
2: The internet has been ablaze with fans from across the globe experiencing American culture for the first time. From rest stops to portions at restaurants, they've been in for plenty of culture shock. But what do New Englanders think will shock them the most about our area? For starters, how our space is utilized.
14: The width of streets and parking lots, I feel, could blow the mind of a European.
2: Or even maybe our northern attitude.
15: We're probably not as laid back as some of these countries. We might not be as polite as some Europeans.
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16: Especially because soccer's not number one here. It's not going to be, you know, cutthroat.
2: Yeah, they're not going to. You're not going to see the flares going off and people charging onto the field beating each other up.
16: I hope not.
2: From Somerville, Kyle Bray, WBZ, Boston's News Radio.
1: Meanwhile, as the tournament gets underway this week, the president of FIFA is addressing several concerns, including those high ticket prices.
17: Less than 24 hours before kickoff, the president of FIFA defended their tournament ticket prices and told fans to chill about the referee who was denied entry to the United States.
18: If we do something wrong, then probably everyone selling tickets in North America is doing something wrong.
17: FIFA president Gianni Infantino defending ticket prices for the 48-nation tournament.
18: We check what we do with the best lawyers.
17: After criticism, FIFA offered some $60 tickets to national federations. Infantino says the average ticket price is under $500, comparable to U.S. sports. He also said he's unconcerned about investigations by attorneys general in several states. He also told reporters it was unfortunate that the Somali referee, Omar Artin, was denied entry to the U.S., but
18: chill, relax. We work on everything. We try to solve everything.
17: Mexico gets the World Cup started Thursday. I'm Haya Pinjwani.
1: Seven beautiful pianos now grace outdoor parks in Newton for the rest of the summer. WBZ's Heil Schaffel went to check one out.
19: Meryl Kessler says this sunshine yellow grand piano isn't always a resident of Newton Center. But right now, the cityscape set on a whimsical golden backdrop seems to strike a chord.
20: Anybody can sit down and play the piano and enjoy it and just have this wonderful surprise in their day of coming across this beautiful piece of art.
19: This is one of seven pianos stationed in villages all around Newton this summer, free for anybody to play. This is the 11th year of the Artful Pianos Project, which commissions artists to dress the pianos up with an intricate coat of paint. Meryl says the pianos offer a cheerful spice of life.
20: It's a wildly successful program that we've done year after year. It's a program that brings together music and visual arts.
19: You might think it'd be tricky to find this many pianos, but Lisa Rusinski manages the program and says there's no shortage of people here who want to give one away.
21: I've already had inquiries for next year.
19: Kyle Schaffel, WBZ, Boston News Radio.
1: Coming up, a local interfaith organization is escalating its financial protest against Citizens Bank. Details next.
22: Wall Street got rattled today on a flare-up in hostilities between the U.S. and Iran, with President Trump vowing to strike that country again. Also, a jump in inflation last month to the highest in 3 years, and a continued sell-off at AI, technology, and chipmaker stocks. At the close, the Dow was down 953 points, the NASDAQ down 509, the S&P lost 120, all losses of nearly 2%. And oil was higher, back to around $91 a barrel. Oracle reporting after the closing bell that spending on AI data centers was a lot higher than expected last quarter, nearly $16 billion, almost $56 billion for the past year. The Directors Guild of America reaching a tentative four-year contract deal with the major Hollywood studios and streaming services. And former NFL quarterback Tom Brady launching a line of organic coconut water drinks with no added sugars. It's called Good Nut. I'm Tom Busby, Bloomberg Business on WBZ, Boston's News Radio.
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1: It's the third and final day of mandatory minicamp for the Patriots today as he enters his second season in offensive coordinator Josh McDaniels' system. Drake May says it's night and day compared to where he was last year at this time.
25: You know, kind of taking the next steps, and that's the best thing about this time. You get to, you know, work on those things and also work on kind of executing, and that's the best thing. Coach McDaniels is pushing me hard, and he's challenging me. And
1: after today's practice, players are off until training camp starts at the end of July. The Red Sox have the day off today after getting swept in Tampa this week. They'll look to snap their four-game skid Friday night against Texas. And in the NBA Finals, the Knicks rally from down 29 points to pull off the biggest comeback in Finals history and beat the Spurs 107-106. New York has a 3-1 series lead. Dan Watkins, WBZ, Boston's News Radio.
7: Traffic and weather together. 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All-wheel drive. Traffic on the threes.
27: It's 143 looking north of town, 128 north between Route 38 and 93. There's a work crew with a minor delay. A southbound at the 95 split in Peabody, not a worry. 495 south before the Lowell Connector, a work crew, no delay, but you will reduce speed. Southbound work in Lawrence at Mass Ave, northbound in Haverhill between Route 97 and 125. 93 south at Montvale Ave, a brief work crew delay. Watch for a setup northbound at Spot Pond, another Commerce Way. No major worries. Overnight paving slows you down on Route 3 South between Route 113 and the New Hampshire line. And then northbound, watch for a right lane closure at Route 62 in Bedford. 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Text the word radio to 83393. Cloudy, 71 degrees. Steve Perez, WBZ traffic on the threes.
7: Here's the four-day WBZ AccuWeather forecast.
6: Keep an eye out for a shower and thunderstorm around early this morning as some areas of fog develop with a low of 68 with a mix of clouds and sun later today. A warm and humid rest of the day with a late day and evening thunderstorm that may be gusty, rather heavy, with a high of 88. Then some clouds for later Saturday night. It stays rather humid and warm with a low close to 70 with a bit less warmth in store for Friday. It stays humid, though, with a mix of clouds and sun again and a high near 80. Watch for a thunderstorm late and into Friday night, but sun returns on Saturday with highs in the low to mid 80s. Ahead of a warmer Sunday, the high 89. I'm AccuWeather meteorologist LaTroy Thornton, WBZ, Boston's News Radio.
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1: Good morning, I'm Dan Watkins. Here's what's happening. Boston faith leaders are sending a message to Citizens Bank, and they're sending it in cash. WBZ's Jay Willett explains.
9: The Greater Boston Interfaith Organization pulls up to $2 million out of Citizens Bank, the latest move in a growing campaign against the bank's financial support of Core Civic and the GEO Group, the private prison companies running immigration detention centers for ICE.
10: We must stand on the side of justice.
9: John Edgerton of Old South Church in Copley Square.
11: They do not have to be involved in this business. They have chosen to be involved in this business.
9: Charlie Homer of Temple Sinai in Brookline.
12: What we're talking about here are supporting companies that are operating in violation of basic human rights.
9: Citizens Bank says it's not the role of banks to set public policy and stands by its record of community investments across Massachusetts. The withdrawal happens right after Congress greenlit $70 billion for ICE enforcement. Jay Willett, WBZ Boston's News Radio.
1: A new inflation report shows that prices are at their highest levels in 3 years. Consumer prices, according to the Labor Department, rose 4.2%, mainly fueled by the high energy costs caused by the war in Iran. Those high energy prices are also causing prices to spike in other areas too, like groceries and clothing, and analysts say that the inflation won't go away anytime soon. At the Oval Office on Wednesday, President Trump downplayed those high prices.
14: I love the inflation. You know why? Because as soon as this war is over, you know, I can say it now, something you didn't know. Do you know we've been taking out millions of barrels of oil? Nobody knows it. You know who doesn't know about it? Iran until right now.
1: And this is the third straight month that inflation has risen. Microsoft founder Bill Gates testified before a House committee investigating Jeffrey Epstein on Wednesday. Gates described his relationship with the convicted sex offender as a bad judgment call, saying he made a, quote, grave error in judgment by meeting with Epstein. Lawmakers spoke to reporters following the billionaire's testimony. Here's California Democrat Robert Garcia.
23: Mr. Gates was aware that Jeffrey Epstein had been convicted and for a horrific crime and continued to interact with him to seek money for his foundation. And I think that obviously I think we would agree was a horrific judgment call. Mr. Gates also was very clear that he was never introduced to women or girls or anyone underage by Mr. Epstein.
1: Gates has said that he only met with Epstein to discuss philanthropy. Boston Mayor Michelle Wu announces a $200,000 investment into small businesses ahead of the World Cup. The city has partnered with Airbnb to create small business grants to help invest in neighborhood economic development. The grants will support small businesses, pop-up events, and neighborhood-based watch parties for the tournament. The Boston Foundation is promising more details soon for businesses looking to apply. National Ride Your Bike to School Day was such a hit in one North Shore community that they're now doing it every week. WBZ's Kendall Buell tells us about Newburyport's bike bus.
24: They work just like any school buses, traveling from one end of the city to its elementary schools, picking up students at stops along the way. But Newburyport's bike buses consist of scores of young bicyclists and the adults who, with the help of Newburyport police, help them travel the city's roads safely Friday mornings in the spring. Eric Tracy's one of the route leaders.
28: It fosters independence for the kids. They have fun doing it.
2: There are studies that show kids are more attentive and ready to learn if they've had some amount of physical activity in the morning as well, so it's healthier for them.
24: And the community's mostly embraced it. Residents coming out of their houses to wave and cheer on these armadas of happy school-bound bikers, which parent leader Celia Rosvik says keep getting bigger.
15: It's been great. We see more and more kids every week, more and more awareness, more families showing up. The more we ride, the more people join.
24: From Newburyport, Kendall Buell, WBZ, Boston's News Radio.
1: Also happening north of Boston, new rules about phones in schools could be coming to one town. WBZ's Matt Shearer with details.
16: Based on new state requirements, a stricter cell phone policy may be coming to schools in Nahant. The proposal would ban student use of personal devices throughout the entire school day, including hallways, lunch, and recess. Concerns are already being raised that restricting phone access could make it harder for students and parents in Nahant to communicate during emergencies or evacuations. The school district is considering storage options for devices and may receive funding from the state to make that happen. Matt Shearer, WBZ, Boston's News Radio.
1: Low blood pressure is emerging as one of the main culprits in your chances of developing Alzheimer's. An American Heart Association journal study released on Wednesday ties it to about double the Alzheimer's odds in the U.S. and triple the odds in the U.K. Researchers reviewed roughly 800,000 adult health records in both countries. Low blood pressure showed the strongest link ahead of high blood pressure, stroke history, and irregular heartbeat. More products have been added to the recall of some pet foods that could cause serious illness or even death.
17: The FDA's issued an updated notice for certain freeze-dried and frozen raw pet foods made by Go Raw LLC. That's on top of the firm's voluntary recall back in February that its products contain extremely low levels of thiamine or vitamin B1. Dogs and cats need thiamine to maintain neurological function and to digest carbohydrates. Without it, they could experience seizures, which could lead to death. Raw pet foods have also been linked to foodborne illnesses such as salmonella. You can find the complete list of the recalled foods on the FDA website. I'm Daria Albinger.
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13: 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All-wheel drive. Traffic on the threes.
30: It is 1:53. And we're going to look downtown. We're 93 North at exit 17 Government Center. That off-ramp is blocked. And then before Sullivan Square, that's exit 20, there's a two-car crash, but it's in the breakdown lane, so it technically should not be in your way or causing any delays. If you're in the market for delays, they're on the Pike, where you're down to just one lane, eastbound Market Street to Comm Ave, westbound Copley Square to Cambridge Street. The airport tunnels, minor delays in the Callahan and the Sumner, both have the right lane closed. In the Sumner, that blocks the ramp to Sturrow Drive. 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Learn more at crohnscolitisfoundation.org. Cloudy, 71 degrees. Steve Perez, WBZ traffic on the threes.
13: Here's the four-day WBZ AccuWeather forecast.
0: Watch for areas of fog developing early this morning with a shower and thunderstorm around and a low of 68. With a rather warm day in store later today, it stays humid with a mix of sun and clouds. A late day or an evening thunderstorm may be gusty and rather heavy with a high of 88. With more warmth and humidity for later Thursday night, some clouds and a low close to 70, followed by a less warm but still humid Friday with sun and clouds, the high near 80. More clouds build in late and into the night with a thunderstorm, but some sun returns Saturday with lower humidity and highs close to 80. Then warmer for Sunday, high 89. I'm AccuWeather meteorologist LaTroy Thornton, WBZ Boston's News Radio.
1: All the World Cup tourists arriving in Boston are looking for a little help getting around. WBZ's Drew Mulholland explains.
3: So the Massachusetts Lodging Association took a deep dive into this and found that you're going to want to listen to the hotel concierges over artificial intelligence. Yes, the survey here looked at 8,000 AI answers and compared them to the local hotel workers. In the end, the findings, well, AI is definitely not from Boston. And the concierges, they know their stuff.
4: Your cousin from Boston.
3: Exactly. Some examples here. You ask AI for help finding a walk-in restaurant. The survey finds that a lot of times AI would send you to some of the longest waits in the city. The hotel peeps were pretty much all on the same page. For Boston day trips, now listen to this one. The hotel concierges planned out a lot of solid days. There was a lot of overlapping. Again, on the same page. As for AI, one popular place they sent you, the Newport Mansions.
5: Come on.
3: Not exactly in my Boston day trip playbook. Drew Mulholland, WBZ, Boston's News Radio.
1: There's been a recent surge in a crime trend that's been around for over a decade now, and ABC's Jim Ryan says you might want to start parking your car in the garage instead of the driveway.
6: The insurance industry estimates that 50,000 automotive airbags are stolen across the U.S. every year. Many are sold to unscrupulous mechanics who then pass them off as new.
7: These folks that are purchasing them and billing the insurance and using stolen airbags for that replacement.
6: Chicago City Council member Gilbert Vieira has proposed legislation going after not only the thieves who steal airbags out of cars, but the people who are buying them. Jim Ryan, ABC News.
1: 16 years after chronicling the rise of Facebook, a sequel will continue the story.
10: Hitting theaters in October, we got our first trailer for The Social Reckoning.
22: I have a hunch you're not a fan of Facebook, but I am. 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
10: Academy Award-winning writer Aaron Sorkin is back for the follow-up to 2010's The Social Network, but this time he's also directing, with the movie telling the story of Facebook's leaked internal research and decision-making. It stars Mikey Madison and Jeremy Allen White, alongside Jeremy Strong as Mark Zuckerberg.
25: Enough! People around here understand that when I say no, that's the end of the debate. I'm not 2 years out of a dorm room anymore, Charlie. Look around.
10: Brian Antonelli, WBZ, Boston's News Radio.
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11: From ABC News, I'm Dave Packer. The U.S. and Iran training strikes for the second day in a row. The Pentagon says multiple targets were hit, including Iranian air defenses and communication systems. And Iran firing back, again taking aim at U.S. allies in the region. American forces intercepting missiles bound for Jordan. Overnight, President Trump issuing basically using an expletive and threatening to bomb the blank out of Iran if Iran doesn't sign an agreement ahead of the strikes.
12: President Trump renewing his threat to target Iran's power plants and bridges, warning Iran will pay the price for taking too long to negotiate a peace deal.
14: They keep tapping us along. They keep playing us for suckers.
12: A top Iranian official threatening to expand the war, saying of the U.S., we are not afraid of fighting losers.
11: Iranian state run media reporting strikes and explosions near bases and ports in western Iran and claiming that the Strait of Hormuz is now completely closed, something U.S. CENTCOM denies. Inflation making a comeback as the Iran war pushes oil and gas prices higher, the consumer price index surging 4.2% over the last year.
15: Moody's Analytics estimates now that the typical household has paid some $510 extra in fuel expenses since this war began. Americans also paying more for food and travel. The numbers showing that airline fares jumped nearly 27%. Also big jumps in the prices of tomatoes, coffee, ground beef. And that is on top of overall grocery costs already up about 25% in the last 5 years.
11: ABC's Selena Wang, billionaire Bill Gates voluntarily appearing before Congress Wednesday, a closed-door hearing over his relationship with Jeffrey Epstein. Gates called it a, quote, mistake. Congressman Robert Garcia heard the testimony.
16: I think we would agree was a horrific judgment call. Mr. Gates also was very clear that he was never introduced to women or girls or anyone underage by Mr. Epstein.
11: You're listening to ABC News.
1: Good morning. I'm Dan Watkins. Here's what's happening. Following Governor Maura Healey signing the bill this week, temporarily extending last call by an hour in Massachusetts for the summer, Boston Mayor Michelle Wu says the city's bars and restaurants now have the green light to keep slinging drinks later on into the night. In a statement, Wu says that she's eager for Boston's small businesses to share in the economic opportunities created by this summer's special events. With the World Cup just about to kick off, communities across the Commonwealth have to sign off on the new law. Meanwhile, Boston is also teasing plans for a designated social district where public drinking will be allowed. Details on that will be shared at a later time. The first World Cup match in Foxborough is this Saturday night when Scotland takes on Haiti. Coming up, a Lawrence police officer is in critical but stable condition after being dragged multiple blocks following a traffic stop this week. The suspect is now in custody. Find out more next.
13: 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All-wheel drive. Traffic on the threes.
30: 203 looking south of the city expressway. No delay, but southbound the left lane remains closed. Southampton Street heading to Columbia Road. 95 south, a work crew at Route 1 in Sharon. No delay. Route 24 looks good. Route 3, there's three work zones on the southbound side. First at Union Street, then at Derby Street. Neither cause a problem, but a problem. Southbound, you're going to reduce speed as you approach Route 14 in Duxbury. 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Steve Perez, WBZ traffic on the threes.
13: Here's the four-day WBZ AccuWeather forecast.
0: Expect a humid early morning with a shower and thunderstorm around, along with some areas of fog and a low of 68, then warm and humid for later today with sun at times. Watch for a heavy, gusty late day or evening thunderstorm after a high of 88, with some clouds later Thursday night, and it stays humid with a low near 70, followed by less warmth for Friday with sun and some clouds. Watch for a high close to 80 before some thunderstorms around late and into the nighttime, with sunshine returning through the day on Saturday, but lower humidity with highs in the low to mid 80s, then

0: according to police.
1: It's a very bad situation right now. We don't know exactly what's going to happen.
0: Cruz's stepdad tells WBZ he's expected to be okay, but has serious head injuries and a knee fracture. The 27-year-old is a father of three young children. He was just sworn in to Lawrence Police in October when his family heard the news.
1: Oh, I was heartbroken. That's a scary thing because I got emotional and I didn't know what to think.
0: Lawrence Police say Cruz was conducting a traffic stop at East Haverhill and Kendall Streets.
2: Officer Cruz is reported to be in critical but stable condition at a Boston hospital. Rivera, meanwhile, is facing several charges, including assault and murder, assault and battery on a police officer, and more. A broken-down water wheel in Marshfield gets replaced for free, thanks to a lot of hard effort to honor the town's veterans. WBZ's Heil Schaffel has the story.
3: Greg Wheeler says dozens of water wheels have occupied this spot in Veterans Memorial Park in Marshfield over the last 400 years. When he asked if he could replace it with just volunteers, the vets didn't think it was serious.
4: And then they said, and so what's this going to cost? And when I said, it's not going to cost you a nickel, I'm going to do it for free, then their eyes really started rolling.
3: But 8 months and 1,300 hours of work later, a beautiful new water wheel is turning the waters of the South River here. It's all wood, and he had to ask for a donation of two white oak trees, which were happily given.
4: Most people don't know this, but fresh water is wood's enemy.
3: The carpenter said he and his small team of volunteers put all this work in for the vets. He credits the team and everyone who donated time and resources because it took a tremendous amount of effort to get it done.
4: Boy, what a team. When they said they were going to be there, they were there. And we built this outside all winter.
3: Kyle Schaffel, WBZ, Boston News Radio.
2: Out in California, the trial is now underway for a man accused of igniting the deadly and destructive Palisades fire last January. ABC's Alex Stone reports from Los Angeles.
5: With opening statements getting underway, federal prosecutors allege former Uber driver Jonathan Rinderknecht was depressed, filled with resentment toward the wealthy, and fixated on alleged CEO killer Luigi Mangione. They say Rinderknecht lit the Lockman fire, which the LA Fire Department thought it had fully extinguished, but then a week later in high wind reignited and exploded into the Palisades fire. A dozen people were killed, and nearly 7,000 homes and buildings were destroyed. His defense says there is no physical evidence linking him to the fire. Alex Stone, ABC News, Los Angeles.
2: Coming up, a week-and-a-half-long event kicks off this weekend, exploring Salem's 400-year history through food. Find out more next.
6: The morning after the Labor Department gave us the highest consumer price index in 3 years, showing 4.2% retail inflation in May, we get the measure of wholesale inflation, also for May. Bloomberg Economics forecasts that the producer price index, which can serve as a forward indicator of retail prices, will show a 6.5% year-over-year gain, with materials and transportation costs rising thanks to diesel prices, which have dumped even more than gasoline prices. Along with geopolitical worry, the inflation report will help determine Wall Street's direction after its nearly 2% Wednesday sell-off. Last month, the U.S. Treasury Department refunded nearly $22 billion in tariff revenue collected from importers. That amount was roughly equal to tariffs collected during the month, meaning the refunds essentially canceled out the government's duties revenue. It was the first full month of repayments since the Supreme Court struck down a major component of President Trump's trade policy. Andrew O'Day, Bloomberg Business on WBZ, Boston's News Radio.
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6: Red Sox have the day off today after getting swept in Tampa this week. The Sox lost to the Rays 7-5 yesterday to drop their fourth straight game. Interim manager Chad Tracy was asked if the off day is coming at a good time.
7: Yeah, I'd say so. You know, it was tough. It got off to a really good start in New York, you know, and then the way it finished, yeah, I think it'd probably be good for everybody to have a breather tomorrow.
6: To make matters worse for the Sox, the Boston Globe reports that ace Garrett Crochet's lat strain that's halted his rehab is a lot worse than they thought. Crochet tells the paper he has no idea when he could be cleared to play catch. The Sox play the Rangers at Fenway Friday night, and the Knicks rally from down 29 points to beat the Spurs 107-106 to take Game 4 of the NBA Finals. New York has a 3-1 series lead. Dan Watkins, WBZ, Boston's News Radio.
5: 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All-wheel drive. Traffic on the threes.
8: 213, we're going west of town. We're on the Mass Pike. The eastbound ramp to 495 South is closed for overnight work. And then watch for work crews with no delays near 290. On 290, westbound before the Pike, a work crew, no delay. You will reduce speed 495 North with a long-term project in Hopkinton by the Mass Pike. Minor work crew delays Route 2 West at 495, then in Leominster at 190. 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
5: Here's the four-day WBZ AccuWeather forecast.
9: Keep an eye out for a shower and thunderstorm around early this morning as some areas of fog develop with a low of 68 with a mix of clouds and sun later today. A warm and humid rest of the day with a late day and evening thunderstorm that may be gusty, rather heavy with a high of 88. Then some clouds for later Saturday night. It stays rather humid and warm with a low close to 70 with a bit less warmth in store for Friday. It stays humid though with a mix of clouds and sun again and a high near 80. Watch for a thunderstorm late and into Friday night, but sun returns on Saturday with highs in the low to mid 80s. Ahead of a warmer Sunday, the high 89. I'm AccuWeather meteorologist LaTroy Thornton, WBZ, Boston's News Radio.

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1: Good morning, I'm Dan Watkins. Here's what's happening. As America turns 250 this summer, the city of Salem will mark its 400th birthday. WBZ's Kendall Buell tells us the Witch City has a delicious plan to celebrate.
2: As Salem celebrates 400 years, there are few better ways to understand its history, says Karen Scalia, than through its food.
3: Everyone I've spoken to over the years through my tours, I would just talk to them about, you know, their grandmother's recipe or the thing that brings them back to childhood. And it's those sensory experiences that I think really grounds us. And it's a great way to also understand Salem's history as not only the spice trade capital of the world, but our changing farm and waterways, the history of that, the past, present, and future of that.
2: So the founder of Salem Food Tours has organized Food 400 for the Witch City's quadricentennial. Visitors can participate in free events like a Salem food history exhibit at Old Town Hall, enjoy historically inspired dishes and drinks at local restaurants, or catch food-themed film screenings at Salem Cinema. Capping the 11-day event is an evening with the Food Channel's Chef Scott Konitz, a direct descendant of Roger Konitz, who founded Salem four centuries ago. Kendall Buell, WBZ, Boston's News Radio.
1: With the midterm elections coming this fall, the White House is downplaying the role that the economy may have in voters' decisions. But a new report from the Labor Department shows that inflation is at its highest level in 3 years. Here's ABC's Selena Wang.
4: The president has consistently dismissed questions about rising prices. In fact, just earlier today in the Oval Office, when the president was asked by a reporter whether he's concerned by this latest inflation report, the president's answer was no, that he loves the inflation. Then he went on to pivot to talk about how these prices are going to rapidly drop when the war is over. He talked about how the U.S. is taking Iranian oil, really brushing off those concerns. And this isn't the first time we've seen the president do that.
1: According to a recent analysis from Moody's, the average American household is paying more than $500 in fuel costs since the start of the Iran war. Microsoft founder Bill Gates appeared on Capitol Hill Wednesday. The billionaire testified before the House Oversight Committee about his relationship with disgraced financier Jeffrey Epstein. ABC's Peter Haralambos with details.
5: Sources say he's largely cooperative, answering questions during this interview, calling his entire relationship with Epstein a, quote, grave error in judgment. Along the way, though, he tried to explain why he began to know Epstein, basically saying that he thought Epstein's wealthy clients could help support his philanthropy work, including his work with the Gates Foundation.
1: Committee Chair Republican James Comer said Wednesday that he's asked Alan Dershowitz to appear before lawmakers and that he's also been in communication with the Justice Department about Acting Attorney General Todd Blanche coming in for questioning. Two court clerks in Utah are now facing federal charges accused of helping illegal immigrants evade ICE agents.
6: The four-count indictment charges the municipal court clerks with obstruction and conspiring to transport and harbor illegal aliens. Federal prosecutors say when they learned that immigration enforcement officers were at their Logan, Utah courthouse, clerks Jennifer Joma and Lauren Morrow looked up the names on that day's docket to determine who might be an ICE target. Prosecutors say one person ICE had hoped to arrest was let out a back door of the courthouse by the two clerks, while others said to be in the country illegally were also let out of the building without ICE noticing.
1: That was ABC's Stephen Portnoy reporting. FEMA announcing more than $1 billion in funding for post-disaster recovery across the country. In Massachusetts, it's another step towards healing from the pandemic. Lawrence General Hospital getting a $1.2 million reimbursement for things like PPE, sanitation services, and bringing on contractors to boost medical staffing. Around the country, hurricane recovery tops the list with tens of millions of dollars going to North Carolina, Florida, and Georgia. Skin cancer experts are weighing in as the FDA approves a new sunscreen ingredient for the first time in over two decades. WBZ's Madison Rogers with more.
7: In what's widely considered an overdue decision, the FDA has signed off on bemotrizinol as a safe, effective part of sunblock.
8: It's one that's been used over in the EU for a while, and as a doctor of skin cancer, I'm pretty excited about because it is one that both protects against UVA and UVB waves.
7: Dr. Elizabeth Bookbinder is with the Mass General Brigham Cancer Institute in Boston, and it's not just the safety benefits that have made these sunscreens so popular overseas. They're less irritating, and they're less irritating for many, avoiding that chalky white residue that gets all over everything. And Dr. Bookbinder says options are important.
8: We always say that it doesn't matter what we recommend in terms of the best sunscreen. The best sunscreen for you is something you'll actually apply.
7: Madison Rogers, WBZ, Boston's News Radio.
1: The summer tourism season is in full swing here in New England and in Plymouth these days. The Mayflower 2 isn't the only ship that's gathering attention, as Plymouth Harbor is now a cruise ship destination.
9: With the first cruise ships of the season getting ready to dock at Plymouth Harbor, many are getting ready for a sudden influx of tourists who will be arriving on land after a journey at sea.
10: So everybody's looking for a parking spot. Everybody can't get into their restaurant as fast as they'd like.
9: For locals like Bob here, it certainly means a busy Plymouth waterfront, and that's for sure not a bad thing.
10: But this is how a lot of us survive.
9: Plymouth is no longer the little pilgrim town on the South Shore, a full-blown local tourist hotspot.
11: I do see that we're kind of getting to this crescendo, to this sort of point.
10: I know it's an aggravation at times.
9: And while the town gets busier, it's also taking in more money. And for small businesses, this is really their time to shine. From Plymouth, Jim McKay, WBZ, Boston's News Radio.
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0: You finally got your new car. 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
20: At 2:23, we'll check things out downtown. We're 93 North. Exit 17 Government Center is closed, but the north and southbound sides have no work crews and light volume, so no delays. A northbound crash in Sullivan Square, or by Sullivan Square, that's exit 20, is not a factor. It's been in the breakdown lane. It's being towed away. On the Pike, you're down to one lane with delays both ways, eastbound Market Street to Comm Ave, westbound Copley Square to Cambridge Street. The Callahan Tunnel, the Sumner Tunnel, both have a right lane closure. In the Sumner, that blocks the ramp to Storrow Drive. 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Text the word radio to 83393. Cloudy, 71 degrees. Steve Perez, WBZ traffic on the threes.
0: Here's the four-day WBZ AccuWeather forecast.
21: Watch for areas of fog developing early this morning with a shower and thunderstorm around and a low of 68. With a rather warm day in store later today, it stays humid with a mix of sun and clouds. A late day or an evening thunderstorm may be gusty and rather heavy with a high of 88. With more warmth and humidity for later Thursday night, some clouds and a low close to 70, followed by a less warm but still humid Friday with sun and clouds, the high near 80. More clouds build in late and into the night with a thunderstorm, but some sun returns Saturday with lower humidity and highs close to 80. Then warm warmer for Sunday, high 89. I'm AccuWeather meteorologist LaTroy Thornton, WBZ, Boston's News Radio.
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2: O'Donnell Elementary fourth grader Haytim Ilayubi couldn't hold in his excitement after learning he would be competing in the Math League National Championship in Texas this weekend.
3: I was jumping everywhere. I was so excited because I know that was like a once-in-a-lifetime chance, and I was the only one going there.
2: This comes after he earned the highest score in the statewide championship. His passion for math and competing grew after being placed in an advanced math class.
3: We started learning square root, algebraic expressions, quadratic formulas, system of equations, and all of that stuff.
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3: Very, very excited.
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1: If you're planning on heading to a concert at the Xfinity Center in the next couple of years, you're going to have to keep an eye out for more pedestrians.
22: Officials in Mansfield need some feedback from residents on walking, biking, and micromobility safety in the area. The town is launching its first comprehensive bicycle and pedestrian network planning effort. The two-year project looks to identify transportation gaps and produce a final plan by the end of next year to improve sidewalks and trails in the area. Representatives at Mansfield Town Hall are holding public office hours every Wednesday, so those with any ideas can give their 2 cents. Matt Shearer, WBZ, Boston's News Radio.
1: Some big names in Hollywood will be presented with honorary Oscars this fall. The AP's Jennifer King with details.
23: The Academy of Motion Picture Arts and Sciences has announced their Governor's Awards, honorary Oscars given to artists with legendary careers but no statuette of their own. Actor Glenn Close has had 8 nominations for films including Hillbilly Elegy, The World According to Garp, and Fatal Attraction.
24: I'm not going to be ignored, Dan.
23: Other recipients include 4-time nominee Ridley Scott, who directed Alien, Blade Runner, and Gladiator. Floyd Norman, the first black animator hired by Walt Disney Animation Studios, got his start on Sleeping Beauty in the 1950s and worked on classics from 101 Dalmatians to Monsters, Inc. Also receiving the Academy's Irving G. Thalberg Memorial Award, producers Christine Vachon and Pamela Koffler, founding partners of New York-based Killer Films. I'm Jennifer King.
1: 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I'm Dean Watt. 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
1: Good morning, I'm Dan Watkins. Here's what's happening. The first World Cup match in Massachusetts is this Saturday night when Scotland squares off with Haiti in Foxborough. And now, following recent legislation on Beacon Hill and the mayor giving the thumbs up, bars around Boston can apply to keep the booze flowing later into the night. WBZ's Emma Friedman with details.
8: Restaurants and bars in Boston can serve drinks later than normal this summer, with a summer-long extension in place until the end of July.
9: Thank you so much to the state legislature for not only passing this legislation, but creating the mechanism for cities to opt in.
8: Mayor Wu says small businesses can fill out a form, and once it's approved, they can serve alcohol an hour later until 3 a.m.
9: You just have to fill out the form, and then you will be approved, and that's it. No barriers.
8: While in East Boston, Mayor Wu laid out events happening across the city this summer, like free FIFA World Cup watch parties, Fan Fest at City Hall Plaza, and more.
9: Soccer fans won't be our only international visitors this summer, because starting July 11th, tall ships from more than 20 countries will return to our city as part of Sail Boston.
8: The Boston Foundation announcing $200,000 in small business grants ahead of the packed summer schedule. In Eastie, Emma Friedman, WBZ Boston's News Radio.
1: The latest report on the national economy did not give investors encouragement on Wednesday. ABC's Selena Wang explains why.
10: Moody's Analytics estimates now that the typical household has paid some $510 extra in fuel expenses since this war began. Americans also paying more for food and travel. The numbers showing that airline fares jumped nearly 27%. Also big jumps in the prices of tomatoes, coffee, ground beef. And that is on top of overall grocery costs already up about 25% in the last 5 years.
1: President Trump, meanwhile, downplayed that inflation report on Wednesday, saying he's not concerned.
11: I love the inflation. You know why? Because as soon as this war is over, you know, I can say it now, something you didn't know. Do you know we've been taking out millions of barrels of oil? Nobody knows it. You know who doesn't know about it? Iran until right now.
1: The Consumer Price Index showed that May saw the biggest jump in inflation in 3 years. The president added, quote, the numbers were great, saying that inflation will, quote, come down like a rock once the war with Iran is over. Meanwhile, President Trump signed a nearly $70 billion package to fund ICE and the Border Patrol on Wednesday, saying it will give the agencies the resources they need to keep America safe. The measure funds both through the end of his term. The long-delayed legislation comes after a government shutdown and weeks of delays before finally clearing Congress in recent days. Coming up, as soccer fans arrive for the World Cup, many Americans think the culture shock will be overwhelming. Find out why next.
0: 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Traffic on the threes.
20: At 233, looking south of the city, expressway southbound. The left lane's taken at Southampton Street, but no major delay heading towards Columbia Road. 95 south, a bit of a slowdown with long-term project now near Route 1 in Sharon. Watch for work crews Route 3 south at Union Street, then at Derby Street, and a slowdown southbound as you approach Route 14. 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Cloudy, 71 degrees. Steve Perez, WBZ traffic on the threes.
0: Here's the 4-day WBZ AccuWeather forecast.
2: Expect a humid early morning with a shower and thunderstorm around, along with some areas of fog and a low of 68, then warm and humid for later today with sun at times. Watch for a heavy, gusty late day or evening thunderstorm after a high of 88, with some clouds later Thursday night, and it stays humid with a low near 70, followed by less warmth for Friday with sun and some clouds. Watch for a high close to 80 before some thunderstorms around late and into the nighttime, with sunshine returning through the day on Saturday, but lower humidity with highs in the low to mid 80s, then more warmth for Sunday. High 89. I'm AccuWeather meteorologist LaTroy Thornton, WBZ, Boston's News Radio.
1: The European mind can't comprehend. That's the phrase that many Americans are using to describe the culture shock that many first-time tourists are getting as they arrive for the World Cup.
3: The internet has been ablaze with fans from across the globe experiencing American culture for the first time. From rest stops to portions at restaurants, they've been in for plenty of culture shock. But what do New Englanders think will shock them the most about our area? For starters, how our space is utilized.
12: The width of streets and parking lots, I feel, could blow the mind of a European.
3: Or even maybe our northern attitude.
13: We're probably not as laid back as some of these countries. We might not be as polite as some Europeans.
3: And for fans actually going to games, they may find the U.S. stadium culture, well, to be a little less intense.
14: Especially because soccer's not number one here. It's not going to be, you know, cutthroat.
3: Yeah, you're not going to see the flares going off and people charging onto the field beating each other up.
14: I hope not.
3: From Somerville, Kyle Bray, WBZ, Boston's News Radio.
1: Meanwhile, as the tournament gets underway this week, the president of FIFA is addressing several concerns, including those high ticket prices.
15: Less than 24 hours before kickoff, the president of FIFA defended their tournament ticket prices and told fans to chill about the referee who was denied entry to the United States.
16: If we do something wrong, then probably everyone selling tickets in North America is doing something wrong.
15: FIFA president Gianni Infantino defending ticket prices for the 48-nation tournament.
16: We check what we do with the best lawyers.
15: After criticism, FIFA offered some $60 tickets to national federations. Infantino says the average ticket price is under $500, comparable to U.S. sports. He also said he's unconcerned about investigations by attorneys general in several states. He also told reporters it was unfortunate that the Somali referee, Omar Artin, was denied entry to the U.S., but
16: chill, relax. We work on everything. We try to solve everything.
15: Mexico gets the World Cup started Thursday. I'm Haya Pinjwani.
1: Seven beautiful pianos now grace outdoor parks in Newton for the rest of the summer. WBZ's Heil Schaffel went to check one out.
17: Meryl Kessler says this sunshine yellow grand piano isn't always a resident of Newton Center. But right now, the cityscape set on a whimsical golden backdrop seems to strike a chord.
18: Anybody can sit down and play the piano and enjoy it and just have this wonderful surprise in their day of coming across this beautiful piece of art.
17: This is one of seven pianos stationed in villages all around Newton this summer, free for anybody to play. This is the 11th year of the Artful Pianos Project, which commissions artists to dress the pianos up with an intricate coat of paint. Meryl says the pianos offer a cheerful spice of life.
18: It's a wildly successful program that we've done year after year. It's a program that brings together music and visual arts.
17: You might think it'd be tricky to find this many pianos, but Lisa Rusinski manages the program and says there's no shortage of people here who want to give one away.
19: I've already had inquiries for next year.
17: Kyle Schaffel, WBZ, Boston's News Radio.
1: Coming up, a local interfaith organization is escalating its financial protest against Citizens Bank. Details next.
21: The Commodity Futures Trading Commission has unveiled a proposed rule change for prediction markets that would crack down on bets related to war and terrorism, and not just because they're in poor taste. They have proven susceptible to manipulation. The agency's plan would more narrowly define gaming to be events of pure luck. That definition would allow most contracts, including sports, to continue. Game over for some workers at Microsoft's Xbox gaming division. Sources tell Bloomberg Microsoft is planning what they're calling major layoffs next month, and that Xbox is also planning to significantly slash budgets for marketing and some other areas of the business. The head of the Xbox division has said she plans to reset the business, which is, quote, not in a healthy spot. In addition to U.S. actions regarding Iran, reports on wholesale inflation and jobless claims this morning could help determine whether Wall Street gets out of its tough spot following nearly 2% Wednesday losses. Andrew O'Day, Bloomberg Business on WBZ, Boston's News Radio.
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1: Patriots will have one more mandatory minicamp practice in Foxborough today as the team continues to get ready for the season and acclimate new players. Quarterback Drake May was asked, how's it going working A.J. Brown into the offense? And May says it's hard not to get excited.
34: The best thing about him, he's been a winner. You know, he knows what it's like to win, and he's had something in that room that you really, we're kind of looking for.
1: Elsewhere in the NFL, the Chiefs are reworking Patrick Mahomes' contract that will make it the first NFL deal valued at over $500 million, according to ESPN. The Red Sox lost to the Rays yesterday 7-5. They have the day off today before welcoming the Rangers to Fenway Friday night. And the Knicks win Game 4 of the NBA Finals by beating the Spurs 107-106. New York has a 3-1 series lead. Dan Watkins, WBZ Boston's News Radio.
0: 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All-wheel drive. Traffic on the threes.
20: It's 2:43, and we're going to look north of the city where 128 North, there's a work zone before 93. Starts at right after Route 38, but no delay. 93 South, you're down a lane at the... Check that, 128 South. You're down a lane at the 95 split, but no trouble getting through Peabody. 495 South, Lowell Connector, a work crew, no delay. A bit of a slowdown northbound in Haverhill, Route 97 up to Route 125, and southbound in Lawrence at Mass Ave.
2: 93 has southbound work in Montvale Ave and then northbound at Spot Pond and Commerce Way, but no delays. Overnight paving will slow you down on Route 3 southbound through Tingsboro, Route 113 down to Route 40. 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Cloudy, 71 degrees. Steve Perez, WBZ traffic on the threes.
0: Here's the four-day WBZ AccuWeather forecast.
3: Keep an eye out for a shower and thunderstorm around early this morning as some areas of fog develop with a low of 68 with a mix of clouds and sun later today. A warm and humid rest of the day with a late day and evening thunderstorm that may be gusty, rather heavy with a high of 88. Then some clouds for later Saturday night. It stays rather humid and warm with a low close to 70 with a bit less warmth in store for Friday. It stays humid though with a mix of clouds and sun again and a high near 80. Watch for a thunderstorm late and into Friday night, but sun returns on Saturday with highs in the low to mid 80s. Ahead of a warmer Sunday, the high 89. I'm AccuWeather meteorologist LaTroy Thornton, WBZ, Boston's News Radio.
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1: Good morning, I'm Dan Watkins. Here's what's happening. Boston faith leaders are sending a message to Citizens Bank, and they're sending it in cash. WBZ's Jay Willett explains.
5: The Greater Boston Interfaith Organization pulls up to $2 million out of Citizens Bank, the latest move in a growing campaign against the bank's financial support of Core Civic and the GEO Group, the private prison companies running immigration detention centers for ICE.
7: We must stand on the side of justice. Yeah!
5: John Edgerton of Old South Church in Copley Square.
8: They do not have to be involved in this business. They have chosen to be involved in this business.
5: Charlie Homer of Temple Sinai in Brookline.
9: What we're talking about here are supporting companies that are operating in violation of basic human rights.
5: Citizens Bank says it's not the role of banks to set public policy and stands by its record of community investments across Massachusetts. The withdrawal happens right after Congress greenlit $70 billion for ICE enforcement. Jay Willett, WBZ Boston's News Radio.
1: A new inflation report shows that prices are at their highest levels in 3 years. Consumer prices, according to the Labor Department, rose 4.2%, mainly fueled by the high energy costs caused by the war in Iran. Those high energy prices are also causing prices to spike in other areas too, like groceries and clothing, and analysts say that the inflation won't go away anytime soon. At the Oval Office on Wednesday, President Trump downplayed those high prices.
10: I love the inflation. You know why? Because as soon as this war is over, you know, I can say it now, something you didn't know. Do you know we've been taking out millions of barrels of oil? Nobody knows it. You know who doesn't know about it? Iran until right now.
1: And this is the third straight month that inflation has risen. Microsoft founder Bill Gates testified before a House committee investigating Jeffrey Epstein on Wednesday. Gates described his relationship with the convicted sex offender as a bad judgment call, saying he made a, quote, grave error in judgment by meeting with Epstein. Lawmakers spoke to reporters following the billionaire's testimony. Here's California Democrat Robert Garcia.
11: Mr. Gates was aware that Jeffrey Epstein had been convicted and for a horrific crime and continued to interact with him to seek money for his foundation. And I think that obviously I think we would agree was a horrific judgment call. Mr. Gates also was very clear that he was never introduced to women or girls or anyone underage by Mr. Epstein.
1: Gates has said that he only met with Epstein to discuss philanthropy. Boston Mayor Michelle Wu announces a $200,000 investment into small businesses ahead of the World Cup. The city has partnered with Airbnb to create small business grants to help invest in neighborhood economic development. The grants will support small businesses, pop-up events, and neighborhood-based watch parties for the tournament. The Boston Foundation is promising more details soon for businesses looking to apply. National Ride Your Bike to School Day was such a hit in one North Shore community that they're now doing it every week. WBZ's Kendall Buell tells us about Newburyport's bike bus.
4: They work just like any school buses, traveling from one end of the city to its elementary schools, picking up students at stops along the way. But Newburyport's bike buses consist of scores of young bicyclists and the adults who, with the help of Newburyport police, help them travel the city's roads safely Friday mornings in the spring. Eric Tracy's one of the route leaders.
6: It fosters independence for the kids. They have fun doing it. There are studies that show kids are more attentive and ready to learn if they've had some amount of physical activity in the morning as well, so it's healthier for them.
4: And the community has mostly embraced it. Residents coming out of their houses to wave and cheer on these armadas of happy school-bound bikers, which parent leader Celia Rosvik says keep getting bigger.
12: It's been great. We see more and more kids every week, more and more awareness, more families showing up. The more we ride, the more people join.
4: From Newburyport, Kendall Buell, WBZ, Boston's News Radio.
1: Also happening north of Boston, new rules about phones in schools could be coming to one town. WBZ's Matt Shearer with details.
13: Based on new state requirements, a stricter cell phone policy may be coming to schools in Nahant. The proposal would ban student use of personal devices throughout the entire school day, including hallways, lunch, and recess. Concerns are already being raised that restricting phone access could make it harder for students and parents in Nahant to communicate during emergencies or evacuations. The school district is considering storage options for devices and may receive funding from the state to make that happen. Matt Shearer, WBZ, Boston's News Radio.
1: Low blood pressure is emerging as one of the main culprits in your chances of developing Alzheimer's. An American Heart Association journal study released on Wednesday ties it to about double the Alzheimer's odds in the U.S. and triple the odds in the U.K. Researchers reviewed roughly 800,000 adult health records in both countries. Low blood pressure showed the strongest link ahead of high blood pressure, stroke history, and irregular heartbeat. More products have been added to the recall of some pet foods that could cause serious illness or even death.
14: The FDA's issued an updated notice for certain freeze-dried and frozen raw pet foods made by Go Raw LLC. That's on top of the firm's voluntary recall back in February that its products contain extremely low levels of thiamine or vitamin B1. Dogs and cats need thiamine to maintain neurological function and to digest carbohydrates. Without it, they could experience seizures, which could lead to death. Raw pet foods have also been linked to foodborne illnesses such as salmonella. You can find the complete list of the recalled foods on the FDA website. I'm Daria Albinger.
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0: 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Traffic on the threes.
2: It's 2:53, and we're going to look west of town. We're on the Mass Pike. The eastbound ramp to 495 south is closed, and then there's road work both ways by 290, but no real delays. on 290 west by the Pike. There's a road work crew taking one lane, but no delays there either. You will reduce speed on Route 2 westbound at 495, then at 190 in Leominster, and 495 north in Hopkinton, getting by a work zone by the Mass Pike. 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Text the word radio to 83393. Cloudy, 71 degrees, Steve Perez, WBZ traffic on the threes.
0: Here's the four-day WBZ AccuWeather forecast.
3: Watch for areas of fog developing early this morning with a shower and thunderstorm around and a low of 68. With a rather warm day in store later today, it stays humid with a mix of sun and clouds. A late day or an evening thunderstorm may be gusty and rather heavy with a high of 88. With more warmth and humidity for later Thursday night, some clouds and a low close to 70, followed by a less warm but still humid Friday with sun and clouds with a high near 80. More clouds build in late and into the night with a thunderstorm, but some sun returns Saturday with lower humidity and highs close to 80. Then warmer for Sunday, high 89. I'm AccuWeather meteorologist LaTroy Thornton, WBZ Boston's News Radio.
1: All the World Cup tourists arriving in Boston are looking for a little help getting around. WBZ's Drew Mulholland explains.
5: So the Massachusetts Lodging Association took a deep dive into this and found that you're going to want to listen to the hotel concierges over artificial intelligence. Yes, the survey here looked at 8,000 AI answers and compared them to the local hotel workers. In the end, the findings, well, AI is definitely not from Boston. And the concierges, they know their stuff.
7: Your cousin from Boston.
5: Exactly. Some examples here. You ask AI for help finding a walk-in restaurant. The survey finds that a lot of times AI would send you to some of the longest waits in the city. The hotel peeps were pretty much all on the same page. For Boston day trips, now listen to this one. The hotel concierges planned out a lot of solid days. There was a lot of overlapping. Again, on the same page. As for AI, one popular place they sent you, the Newport Mansions.
2: Come on.
5: Not exactly in my Boston day trip playbook. Drew Mulholland, WBZ, Boston's News Radio.
1: There's been a recent surge in a crime trend that's been around for over a decade now, and ABC's Jim Ryan says you might want to start parking your car in the garage instead of the driveway.
8: The insurance industry estimates that 50,000 automotive airbags are stolen across the U.S. every year. Many are sold to unscrupulous mechanics who then pass them off as new.
9: These folks that are purchasing them and billing the insurance and using stolen airbags for that replacement.
8: Chicago City Council member Gilbert Vieira has proposed legislation going after not only the thieves who steal airbags out of cars, but the people who are buying them. Jim Ryan, ABC News.
1: 16 years after chronicling the rise of Facebook, a sequel will continue the story.
16: Hitting theaters in October, we got our first trailer for The Social Reckoning.
17: I have a hunch you're not a fan of Facebook, but I am. I am here to help Facebook, not hurt it.
16: Academy Award-winning writer Aaron Sorkin is back for the follow-up to 2010's The Social Network, but this time he's also directing, with the movie telling the story of Facebook's leaked internal research and decision-making. It stars Mikey Madison and Jeremy Allen White, alongside Jeremy Strong as Mark Zuckerberg.
20: People around here understand that when I say no, that's the end of the debate. I'm not 2 years out of a dorm room anymore, Charlie. Look around.
16: Brian Antonelli, WBZ, Boston's News Radio.
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0: Dave Packer. The U.S. says tonight's strikes on Iran have concluded, but Iran doesn't seem to be finished retaliating. America's allies are feeling the heat. Kuwait's military announcing that air defense systems are currently intercepting hostile aerial targets. And although CENTCOM denies it, Iran is saying that it's shut down the Strait of Hormuz. ABC News national security and defense analyst Mick Mulroy.
1: That might mean they're also laying naval mines, which can be very problematic. And the other shoe to drop is they haven't initiated the Houthis to start trying to obstruct traffic in the Red Sea and the Bab el-Mandeb, which is another maritime choke point, which would further exacerbate the very issue that the United States is most concerned about, and that is the restriction on the global energy supply.
0: Which has already sent fuel prices higher and now is showing up in the latest inflation data. The consumer price index showing a 4.2% rise over a year ago, the biggest increase in 3 years. Higher prices not just for gas, but for groceries and clothing. Get used to it, says Stephen Cates at Bankrate.
2: I think that we may start to settle, you know, into a bit of a high level, higher for longer here. So I don't think that we're necessarily going to keep accelerating at this pace, but we're going to have inflation that's elevated for the duration of this conflict.
0: The latest high-profile person to testify before Congress about his connection with Jeffrey Epstein says he has regrets.
3: Microsoft co-founder Bill Gates on Capitol Hill.
4: I hope my testimony is helpful.
3: To answer questions in a closed hearing about his relationship with convicted sex offender Jeffrey Epstein. Gates admitting to lawmakers it was a grave error in judgment to not look into Epstein's background more fully.
0: ABC's Pierre Thomas. A second night of violence in Northern Ireland. Police blasting water cannons tonight at protesters who set small fires and hurled rocks and bricks and bottles at them over a brutal stabbing by a Sudan man on a Belfast street. You're listening to ABC News.
5: Good morning, I'm Dan Watkins. Here's what's happening. Following Governor Maura Healey signing the bill this week, temporarily extending last call by an hour in Massachusetts for the summer, Boston Mayor Michelle Wu says the city's bars and restaurants now have the green light to keep slinging drinks later on into the night. In a statement, Wu says that she's eager for Boston's small businesses to share in the economic opportunities created by this summer's special events. With the World Cup just about to kick off, communities across the Commonwealth have to sign off on the new law. Meanwhile, Boston is also teasing plans for a designated social district where public drinking will be allowed. Details on that will be shared at a later time. The first World Cup match in Foxborough is this Saturday night when Scotland takes on Haiti. Coming up, a Lawrence police officer is in critical but stable condition after being dragged multiple blocks following a traffic stop this week. The suspect is now in custody. Find out more next.
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7: It's 3:03 looking downtown. 93 North, exit 17 to Government Center is closed. There are no work crew delays north or southbound on 93. On the Pike, we have work crew delays. You're down to one lane, eastbound Market Street to Comm Ave, westbound Copley Square to Cambridge Street. Airport tunnels. The Callahan and the Sumner both down a right lane in the Sumner. That blocks the ramp to Sturrow Drive. Expect minor delays. 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Or visit mad.org. Cloudy, 71 degrees. Steve Perez, WBZ traffic on the threes.
6: Here's the four-day WBZ AccuWeather forecast.
8: Expect a humid early morning with a shower and thunderstorm around, along with some areas of fog and a low of 68, then warm and humid for later today with sun at times. Watch for a heavy, gusty late day or evening thunderstorm after a high of 88, with some clouds later Thursday night, and it stays humid with a low near 70, followed by less warmth for Friday with sun and some clouds. Watch for a high close to 80 before some thunderstorms around late and into the nighttime, with sunshine returning through the day on Saturday, but lower humidity with highs in the low to mid 80s, then more warmth for Sunday. High 89. I'm AccuWeather meteorologist LaTroy Thornton, WBZ, Boston's News Radio.
5: The man accused of dragging a Lawrence police officer with his car is in custody after being captured in Plastown, New Hampshire Wednesday. Officials say that Hector Rivera has a long criminal history and just got out of prison in April. He allegedly attempted to flee a traffic stop Tuesday night, dragging an officer for two blocks. WBZ-TV's Christina Rex spoke with the officer's family.
9: Video shows a fellow officer coming to help and an ambulance rushing in to rescue Lawrence Police Officer Ariel Cruz,

0: at a Boston hospital. Rivera, meanwhile, is facing several charges, including assault and murder, assault and battery on a police officer, and more. A broken-down water wheel in Marshfield gets replaced for free, thanks to a lot of hard effort to honor the town's veterans. WBZ's Heil Schaffel has the story.
1: Greg Wheeler says dozens of water wheels have occupied this spot in Veterans Memorial Park in Marshfield over the last 400 years. When he asked if he could replace it with just volunteers, the vets didn't think it was serious.
2: And then they said, "And so what's this going to cost?" And when I said, "It's not going to cost you a nickel, I'm going to do it for free," then their eyes really started rolling.
1: But 8 months and 1,300 hours of work later, a beautiful new water wheel is turning the waters of the South River here. It's all wood, and he had to ask for a donation of two white oak trees, which were happily given.
2: Most people don't know this, but fresh water is wood's enemy.
1: The carpenter said he and his small team of volunteers put all this work in for the vets. He credits the team and everyone who donated time and resources, because it took a tremendous amount of effort to get it done.
2: Boy, what a team. When they said they were going to be there, they were there. And we built this outside all winter.
1: Kyle Schaffel, WBZ, Boston News Radio.
0: Out in California, the trial is now underway for a man accused of igniting the deadly and destructive Palisades fire last January. ABC's Alex Stone reports from Los Angeles.
3: With opening statements getting underway, federal prosecutors allege former Uber driver Jonathan Rinderknecht was depressed, filled with resentment toward the wealthy, and fixated on alleged CEO killer Luigi Mangione. They say Rinderknecht lit the Lockman fire, which the LA Fire Department thought it had fully extinguished, but then a week later in high wind reignited and exploded into the Palisades fire. A dozen people were killed, and nearly 7,000 homes and buildings were destroyed. His defense says there is no physical evidence linking him to the fire. Alex Stone, ABC News, Los Angeles.
0: Coming up, a week-and-a-half-long event kicks off this weekend, exploring Salem's 400-year history through food. Find out more next.
4: Tech giant Oracle is boasting its highest sales ever, more than $19 billion in the just-finished quarter, helping fuel stronger-than-forecast earnings. And it's looking at $638 billion in contracts added just over the past 3 months. So what's the problem? Oracle shares fell in extended trading as its massive build-out of data centers for AI customers, which have generated high revenue, also generated higher-than-expected costs. So-called capital expenditures rose to roughly $16 billion in the quarter, creating new worry about how much it has to spend money to make money. Washington, D.C.'s 1100 Pennsylvania Avenue Northwest is no longer a government address. The old post office building is now a Waldorf Astoria hotel. Before that, it was a Trump-branded hotel. Dow Jones says it's now been sold by the federal government for $80 million to the bank, which has a near-century-long lease on the property. And that bank could fetch up to $400 million for it. Andrew O'Day, Bloomberg Business on WBZ, Boston's News Radio.
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4: Red Sox return home after a rough road trip where they went 1-4 and were swept by the Rays in Tampa Bay this week. The Sox lost yesterday's game 7-5 after their comeback attempt came up short. Here's interim manager Chad Tracy.
5: I mean, you know, we need wins right now. We know that. They know that. I've said before, there's no consolation prizes, but you like to see when your guys don't just roll over and cash it in.
4: The Sox are off tonight. They take on the Rangers Friday at Fenway. Meanwhile, injured pitcher Garrett Crochet tells the Boston Globe that his lat strain is, quote, a lot worse than what we thought, and that he has no idea when he'll be cleared to play catch. And the Knicks pull off the biggest comeback in NBA Finals history, rallying from down 29 points to beat the Spurs 107-106. New York has a 3-1 series lead. Dan Watkins, WBZ, Boston's News Radio.
3: 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Traffic on the threes.
6: It's 3:13. We're looking south at the City Expressway South. It was a left lane closure. There still is. It's by Southampton Street heading towards Columbia Road, but not slowing anyone down. Route 3 southbound at Union Street, then at Derby Street. Work crews, no delays. A minor slowdown southbound at Route 14 in Duxbury. And watch for a work crew in Sharon with a minor delay. 95 south by Route 1. 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Cloudy, 70 degrees, Steve Perez, WBZ traffic on the threes.
3: Here's the four-day WBZ AccuWeather forecast.
7: Keep an eye out for a shower and thunderstorm around early this morning as some areas of fog develop with a low of 68 with a mix of clouds and sun later today. A warm and humid rest of the day with a late day and evening thunderstorm that may be gusty, rather heavy, with a high of 88. Then some clouds for later Saturday night. It stays rather humid and warm with a low close to 70 with a bit less warmth in store for Friday. It stays humid, though, with a mix of clouds and sun again and a high near 80. Watch for a thunderstorm late and into Friday night, but sun returns on Saturday with highs in the low to mid 80s. Ahead of a warmer Sunday, the high 89. I'm AccuWeather meteorologist LaTroy Thornton, WBZ, Boston's News Radio.

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1: Good morning, I'm Dan Watkins. Here's what's happening. As America turns 250 this summer, the city of Salem will mark its 400th birthday. WBZ's Kendall Buell tells us the Witch City has a delicious plan to celebrate.
2: As Salem celebrates 400 years, there are few better ways to understand its history, says Karen Scalia, than through its food.
3: Everyone I've spoken to over the years through my tours, I would just talk to them about, you know, their grandmother's recipe or the thing that brings them back to childhood. And it's those sensory experiences that I think really grounds us. And it's a great way to also understand Salem's history as not only the spice trade capital of the world, but our changing farm and waterways, the history of that, the past, present, and future of that.
2: So the founder of Salem Food Tours has organized Food 400 for the Witch City's quadricentennial. Visitors can participate in free events like a Salem food history exhibit at Old Town Hall, enjoy historically inspired dishes and drinks at local restaurants, or catch food-themed film screenings at Salem Cinema. Capping the 11-day event is an evening with the Food Channel's Chef Scott Konitz, a direct descendant of Roger Konitz, who founded Salem four centuries ago. Kendall Buell, WBZ, Boston's News Radio.
1: With the midterm elections coming this fall, the White House is downplaying the role that the economy may have in voters' decisions. But a new report from the Labor Department shows that inflation is at its highest level in 3 years. Here's ABC's Selena Wang.
4: The president has consistently dismissed questions about rising prices. In fact, just earlier today in the Oval Office, when the president was asked by a reporter whether he's concerned by this latest inflation report, the president's answer was no, that he loves the inflation. Then he went on to pivot to talk about how these prices are going to rapidly drop when the war is over. He talked about how the U.S. is taking Iranian oil, really brushing off those concerns. And this isn't the first time we've seen the president do that.
1: According to a recent analysis from Moody's, the average American household is paying more than $500 in fuel costs since the start of the Iran war. Microsoft founder Bill Gates appeared on Capitol Hill Wednesday. The billionaire testified before the House Oversight Committee about his relationship with disgraced financier Jeffrey Epstein. ABC's Peter Haralambos with details.
5: Sources say he's largely cooperative, answering questions during this interview, calling his entire relationship with Epstein a, quote, grave error in judgment. Along the way, though, he tried to explain why he began to know Epstein, basically saying that he thought Epstein's wealthy clients could help support his philanthropy work, including his work with the Gates Foundation.
1: Committee Chair Republican James Comer said Wednesday that he's asked Alan Dershowitz to appear before lawmakers and that he's also been in communication with the Justice Department about Acting Attorney General Todd Blanche coming in for questioning. Two court clerks in Utah are now facing federal charges accused of helping illegal immigrants evade ICE agents.
6: The four-count indictment charges the municipal court clerks with obstruction and conspiring to transport and harbor illegal aliens. Federal prosecutors say when they learned that immigration enforcement officers were at their Logan, Utah courthouse, clerks Jennifer Joma and Lauren Morrow looked up the names on that day's docket to determine who might be an ICE target. Prosecutors say one person ICE had hoped to arrest was let out a back door of the courthouse by the two clerks, while others said to be in the country illegally were also let out of the building without ICE noticing.
1: That was ABC's Stephen Portnoy reporting. FEMA announcing more than $1 billion in funding for post-disaster recovery across the country. In Massachusetts, it's another step towards healing from the pandemic. Lawrence General Hospital getting a $1.2 million reimbursement for things like PPE, sanitation services, and bringing on contractors to boost medical staffing. Around the country, hurricane recovery tops the list with tens of millions of dollars going to North Carolina, Florida, and Georgia. Skin cancer experts are weighing in as the FDA approves a new sunscreen ingredient for the first time in over two decades. WBZ's Madison Rogers with more.
7: In what's widely considered an overdue decision, the FDA has signed off on bemotrizinol as a safe, effective part of sunblock.
8: It's one that's been used over in the EU for a while, and as a doctor of skin cancer, I'm pretty excited about because it is one that both protects against UVA and UVB waves.
7: Dr. Elizabeth Bookbinder is with the Mass General Brigham Cancer Institute in Boston, and it's not just the safety benefits that have made these sunscreens so popular overseas. They're less irritating, and they're less irritating for many, avoiding that chalky white residue that gets all over everything. And Dr. Bookbinder says options are important.
8: We always say that it doesn't matter what we recommend in terms of the best sunscreen. The best sunscreen for you is something you'll actually apply.
7: Madison Rogers, WBZ, Boston's News Radio.
1: The summer tourism season is in full swing here in New England and in Plymouth these days. The Mayflower 2 isn't the only ship that's gathering attention, as Plymouth Harbor is now a cruise ship destination.
9: With the first cruise ships of the season getting ready to dock at Plymouth Harbor, many are getting ready for a sudden influx of tourists who will be arriving on land after a journey at sea.
10: You know, everybody's looking for a parking spot. 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
10: I know it's an aggravation at times.
9: And while the town gets busier, it's also taking in more money, and for small businesses, this is really their time to shine. From Plymouth, Jim McKay, WBZ, Boston's News Radio.
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0: 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Traffic on the threes.
16: It is 3:23 and we are looking north of town. We're 128 north before 93. There's a work crew still there, but no real delay. Another in Peabody. 128 south at the 95 split. 495 south before 213. No trouble passing work there. Overnight paving will slow you down a bit. Route 3 south in Kingsboro from the New Hampshire line towards Route 40. And there's a northbound work crew in Bedford. Route 3 North, in the right lane, by Route 62. 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Text the word radio to 83393. 70 degrees, cloudy sky. Steve Perez, WBZ, traffic on the threes.
0: Here's the four-day WBZ AccuWeather forecast.
17: Watch for areas of fog developing early this morning with a shower and thunderstorm around and a low of 68. With a rather warm day in store later today, it stays humid with a mix of sun and clouds. A late day or an evening thunderstorm may be gusty and rather heavy with a high of 88. With more warmth and humidity for later Thursday night, some clouds and a low close to 70, followed by a less warm but still humid Friday with sun and clouds, the high near 80. More clouds build in late and into the night with a thunderstorm, but some sun returns Saturday with lower humidity and highs close to 80. Then warmer for Sunday, high 89. I'm AccuWeather meteorologist LaTroy Thornton, WBZ, Boston's News Radio.
1: The city of Boston and the state of Massachusetts are going to be well represented at a national math competition. WBZ's James Rojas with the story.
18: O'Donnell Elementary fourth grader Haytim Alayubi couldn't hold in his excitement after learning he would be competing in the Math League National Championship in Texas this weekend.
19: I was jumping everywhere. I was so excited because I know that was like a once-in-a-lifetime chance, and I was the only one going there.
18: This comes after he earned the highest score in the statewide championship. His passion for math and competing grew after being placed in an advanced math class.
19: We started learning square root, algebraic expressions, quadratic formulas, system of equations, and all of that stuff.
18: Whatever the outcome in Texas is, just going to compete is an accomplishment.
19: Very, very excited.
18: In East Boston, James Rojas, WBZ, Boston's News Radio.
1: If you're planning on heading to a concert at the Xfinity Center in the next couple of years, you're going to have to keep an eye out for more pedestrians.
20: Officials in Mansfield need some feedback from residents on walking, biking, and micromobility safety in the area. The town is launching its first comprehensive bicycle and pedestrian network planning effort. The two-year project looks to identify transportation gaps and produce a final plan by the end of next year to improve sidewalks and trails in the area. Representatives at Mansfield Town Hall are holding public office hours every Wednesday, so those with any ideas can give their 2 cents. Matt Shearer, WBZ, Boston's News Radio.
1: Some big names in Hollywood will be presented with honorary Oscars this fall. The AP's Jennifer King with details.
21: The Academy of Motion Picture Arts and Sciences has announced their Governor's Awards, honorary Oscars given to artists with legendary careers but no statuette of their own. Actor Glenn Close has had 8 nominations for films including Hillbilly Elegy, The World According to Garp, and Fatal Attraction.
22: I'm not going to be ignored, Dan.
21: Other recipients include 4-time nominee Ridley Scott, who directed Alien, Blade Runner, and Gladiator. Floyd Norman, the first black animator hired by Walt Disney Animation Studios, got his start on Sleeping Beauty in the 1950s and worked on classics from 101 Dalmatians to Monsters, Inc. Also receiving the Academy's Irving G. Thalberg Memorial Award, producers Christine Vachon and Pamela Koffler, founding partners of New York-based Killer Films. I'm Jennifer King.
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1: Good morning, I'm Dan Watkins. Here's what's happening. The first World Cup match in Massachusetts is this Saturday night when Scotland squares off with Haiti in Foxborough. And now, following recent legislation on Beacon Hill and the mayor giving the thumbs up, bars around Boston can apply to keep the booze flowing later into the night. WBZ's Emma Friedman with details.
6: Restaurants and bars in Boston can serve drinks later than normal this summer, with a summer-long extension in place until the end of July.
7: Thank you so much to the state legislature for not only passing this legislation, but creating the mechanism for cities to opt in.
6: Mayor Wu says small businesses can fill out a form, and once it's approved, they can serve alcohol an hour later until 3 a.m.
7: You just have to fill out the form, and then you will be approved, and that's it. No barriers.
6: While in East Boston, Mayor Wu laid out events happening across the city this summer, like free FIFA World Cup watch parties, Fan Fest at City Hall Plaza, and more.
7: Soccer fans won't be our only international visitors this summer, because starting July 11th, tall ships from more than 20 countries will return to our city as part of Sail Boston.
6: The Boston Foundation announcing $200,000 in small business grants ahead of the packed summer schedule. In Eastie, Emma Friedman, WBZ Boston's News Radio.
1: The latest report on the national economy did not give investors encouragement on Wednesday. ABC's Selena Wang explains why.
8: Moody's Analytics estimates now that the typical household has paid some $510 extra in fuel expenses since this war began. Americans also paying more for food and travel. The numbers showing that airline fares jumped nearly 27%. Also big jumps in the prices of tomatoes, coffee, ground beef. And that is on top of overall grocery costs already up about 25% in the last 5 years.
1: President Trump, meanwhile, downplayed that inflation report on Wednesday, saying he's not concerned.
9: I love the inflation. You know why? Because as soon as this war is over, you know, I can say it now. Something you didn't know. Do you know we've been taking out millions of barrels of oil? Nobody knows it. You know who doesn't know about it? Iran until right now.
1: The Consumer Price Index showed that May saw the biggest jump in inflation in 3 years. The president added, quote, the numbers were great, saying that inflation will, quote, come down like a rock once the war with Iran is over. Meanwhile, President Trump signed a nearly $70 billion package to fund ICE and the Border Patrol on Wednesday, saying it will give the agencies the resources they need to keep America safe. The measure funds both through the end of his term. The long-delayed legislation comes after a government shutdown and weeks of delays before finally clearing Congress in recent days. Coming up, as soccer fans arrive for the World Cup, many Americans think the culture shock will be overwhelming. Find out why next.
32: 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All-wheel drive. 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
16: It's 3:33, and we're looking good downtown along the Charles. We had a work crew Memorial Drive at River Street slowing things down. That's improved significantly. Soldiers Field Road, thorough driver, fine. 93 moving well, but northbound exit 17 Government Center is closed. On the Mass Pike, you're reducing speed with road work in your way. You're down to one lane eastbound Market Street to Comm Ave, westbound Copley Square to Cambridge Street. 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Steve Perez, WBZ Traffic on the threes.
32: Here's the four-day WBZ AccuWeather forecast.
17: Expect a humid early morning with a shower and thunderstorm around, along with some areas of fog and a low of 68, then warm and humid for later today with sun at times. Watch for a heavy, gusty late day or evening thunderstorm after a high of 88, with some clouds later Thursday night, and it stays humid with a low near 70, followed by less warmth for Friday with sun and some clouds. Watch for a high close to 80 before some thunderstorms around late and into the nighttime, with sunshine returning through the day on Saturday, but lower humidity with highs in the low to mid 80s, then more warmth for Sunday, high 89. I'm AccuWeather meteorologist LaTroy Thornton, WBZ, Boston's News Radio.
1: The European mind can't comprehend. That's the phrase that many Americans are using to describe the culture shock that many first-time tourists are getting as they arrive for the World Cup.
0: The internet has been ablaze with fans from across the globe experiencing American culture for the first time. From rest stops to portions at restaurants, they've been in for plenty of culture shock. But what do New Englanders think will shock them the most about our area? For starters, how our space is utilized.
10: The width of streets and parking lots, I feel, could blow the mind of a European.
0: Or even maybe our northern attitude.
11: We're probably not as laid back as some of these countries. We might not be as polite as some Europeans.
0: And for fans actually going to games, they may find the U.S. stadium culture, well, to be a little less intense.
12: Especially because soccer's not number one here. It's not going to be, you know, cutthroat.
0: Yeah, you're not going to see the flares going off and people charging onto the field beating each other up.
12: I hope not.
0: From Somerville, Kyle Bray, WBZ, Boston's News Radio.
1: Meanwhile, as the tournament gets underway this week, the president of FIFA is addressing several concerns, including those high ticket prices.
13: Less than 24 hours before kickoff, the president of FIFA defended their tournament ticket prices and told fans to chill about the referee who was denied entry to the United States.
14: If we do something wrong, then probably everyone selling tickets in North America is doing something wrong.
13: FIFA president Gianni Infantino defending ticket prices for the 48 nation tournament.
14: We check what we do with the best lawyers.
13: After criticism, FIFA offered some $60 tickets to national federations. Infantino says the average ticket price is under $500, comparable to U.S. sports. He also said he's unconcerned about investigations by attorneys general in several states. He also told reporters it was unfortunate that the Somali referee, Omar Artin, was denied entry to the U.S., but
14: chill, relax. We work on everything. We try to solve everything.
13: Mexico gets the World Cup started Thursday. I'm Haya Pinjwani.
1: Seven beautiful pianos now grace outdoor parks in Newton for the rest of the summer. WBZ's Heil Schaffel went to check one out.
15: Meryl Kessler says this sunshine yellow grand piano isn't always a resident of Newton Center. But right now, the cityscape set on a whimsical golden backdrop seems to strike a chord.
18: Anybody can sit down and play the piano and enjoy it and just have this wonderful surprise in their day of coming across this beautiful piece of art.
15: This is one of seven pianos stationed in villages all around Newton this summer, free for anybody to play. This is the 11th year of the Artful Pianos Project, which commissions artists to dress the pianos up with an intricate coat of paint. Meryl says the pianos offer a cheerful spice of life.
18: It's a wildly successful program that we've done year after year. It's a program that brings together music and visual arts.
15: You might think it'd be tricky to find this many pianos, but Lisa Rusinski manages the program and says there's no shortage of people here who want to give one away.
19: I've already had inquiries for next year.
15: Kyle Schaffel, WBZ, Boston's News Radio.
1: Coming up, a local interfaith organization is escalating its financial protest against Citizens Bank. Details next.
20: Wall Street got rattled today on a flare-up in hostilities between the U.S. and Iran, with President Trump vowing to strike that country again. Also, a jump in inflation last month to the highest in 3 years, and a continued sell-off at AI, technology, and chipmaker stocks. At the close, the Dow was down 953 points, the NASDAQ down 509, the S&P lost 120, all losses of nearly 2%. And oil was higher, back to around $91 a barrel. Oracle reporting after the closing bell that spending on AI data centers was a lot higher than expected last quarter, nearly $16 billion, almost $56 billion for the past year. The Directors Guild of America reaching a tentative four-year contract deal with the major Hollywood studios and streaming services. And former NFL quarterback Tom Brady launching a line of organic coconut water drinks with no added sugars. It's called Good Nut. I'm Tom Busby, Bloomberg Business on WBZ, Boston's News Radio.
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28: It's the third and final day of mandatory minicamp for the Patriots today as he enters his second season in offensive coordinator Josh McDaniels' system. Drake May says it's night and day compared to where he was last year at this time.
29: You know, kind of taking the next steps, and that's the best thing about this time. You get to, you know, work on those things and also work on kind of executing, and that's the best thing. Coach McDaniels is pushing me hard, and he's challenging me. And
28: after today's practice, players are off until training camp starts at the end of July. The Red Sox have the day off today after getting swept in Tampa this week. They'll look to snap their 4-game skid Friday night against Texas. And in the NBA Finals, the Knicks rally from down 29 points to pull off the biggest comeback in Finals history and beat the Spurs 107-106. New York has a 3-1 series lead. Dan Watkins, WBZ, Boston's News Radio.
32: 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All-wheel drive. Traffic on the threes.
30: It's 3:43, and we're going to look downtown where along the Charles there's nothing in your way anymore. Airport tunnels, the Callahan and Sumner tunnels, both have the right lane closed. No major delay, but the right lane closure in the Sumner blocks the ramp to Sturrow Drive. On the Mass Pike, you're still moving slowly with only one lane available, eastbound Market Street to Comm Ave, westbound Copley Square to Cambridge Street. 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Cloudy, 70 degrees, Steve Perez, WBZ, traffic on the threes.
32: Here's the 4-day WBZ AccuWeather forecast.
0: Keep an eye out for a shower and thunderstorm around early this morning as some areas of fog develop with a low of 68 with a mix of clouds and sun later today. A warm and humid rest of the day with a late day and evening thunderstorm that may be gusty, rather heavy, with a high of 88. Then some clouds for later Saturday night. It stays rather humid and warm with a low close to 70 with a bit less warmth in store for Friday. It stays humid, though, with a mix of clouds and sun again and a high near 80. Watch for a thunderstorm late and into Friday night, but sun returns on Saturday with highs in the low to mid-80s ahead of a warmer Sunday, the high 89. I'm AccuWeather meteorologist LaTroy Thornton, WBZ, Boston's News Radio.

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1: Good morning, I'm Dan Watkins. Here's what's happening. Boston faith leaders are sending a message to Citizens Bank, and they're sending it in cash. WBZ's Jay Willett explains.
2: The Greater Boston Interfaith Organization pulls up to $2 million out of Citizens Bank, the latest move in a growing campaign against the bank's financial support of Core Civic and the GEO Group, the private prison companies running immigration detention centers for ICE.
3: We must stand on the side of justice. Yeah!
2: John Edgerton of Old South Church in Copley Square.
4: They do not have to be involved in this business. They have chosen to be involved in this business.
2: Charlie Homer of Temple Sinai in Brookline.
5: What we're talking about here are supporting companies that are operating in violation of basic human rights.
2: Citizens Bank says it's not the role of banks to set public policy and stands by its record of community investments across Massachusetts. The withdrawal happens right after Congress greenlit $70 billion for ICE enforcement. Jay Willett, WBZ Boston's News Radio.
1: A new inflation report shows that prices are at their highest levels in 3 years. Consumer prices, according to the Labor Department, rose 4.2%, mainly fueled by the high energy costs caused by the war in Iran. Those high energy prices are also causing prices to spike in other areas too, like groceries and clothing, and analysts say that the inflation won't go away anytime soon. At the Oval Office on Wednesday, President Trump downplayed those high prices.
6: I love the inflation. You know why? Because as soon as this war is over, you know, I can say it now, something you didn't know. Do you know we've been taking out millions of barrels of oil? Nobody knows it. You know who doesn't know about it? Iran, until right now.
1: And this is the third straight month that inflation has risen. Microsoft founder Bill Gates testified before a House committee investigating Jeffrey Epstein on Wednesday. Gates described his relationship with the convicted sex offender as a bad judgment call, saying he made a, quote, grave error in judgment by meeting with Epstein. Lawmakers spoke to reporters following the billionaire's testimony. Here's California Democrat Robert Garcia.
7: Mr. Gates was aware that Jeffrey Epstein had been convicted and for a horrific crime, and continued to interact with him to seek money for his foundation. And I think that, obviously, I think we would agree, was a horrific judgment call. Mr. Gates also was very clear that he was never introduced to women or girls or anyone underage by Mr. Epstein.
1: Gates has said that he only met with Epstein to discuss philanthropy. Boston Mayor Michelle Wu announces a $200,000 investment into small businesses ahead of the World Cup. The city has partnered with Airbnb to create small business grants to help invest in neighborhood economic development. The grants will support small businesses, pop-up events, and neighborhood-based watch parties for the tournament. The Boston Foundation is promising more details soon for businesses looking to apply. National Ride Your Bike to School Day was such a hit in one North Shore community that they're now doing it every week. WBZ's Kendall Buell tells us about Newburyport's bike bus.
8: They work just like any school buses, traveling from one end of the city to its elementary schools, picking up students at stops along the way. But Newburyport's bike buses consist of scores of young bicyclists and the adults who, with the help of Newburyport police, help them travel the city's roads safely Friday mornings in the spring. Eric Tracy's one of the route leaders.
9: It fosters independence for the kids. They have fun doing it. There are studies that show kids are more attentive and ready to learn if they've had some amount of physical activity in the morning as well, so it's healthier for them.
8: And the community's mostly embraced it. Residents coming out of their houses to wave and cheer on these armadas of happy school-bound bikers, which parent leader Celia Rosvik says keep getting bigger.
10: It's been great. We see more and more kids every week, more and more awareness, more families showing up. The more we ride, the more people join.
8: From Newburyport, Kendall Buell, WBZ, Boston's News Radio.
1: Also happening north of Boston, new rules about phones in schools could be coming to one town. WBZ's Matt Shearer with details.
11: Based on new state requirements, a stricter cell phone policy may be coming to schools in Nahant. The proposal would ban student use of personal devices throughout the entire school day, including hallways, lunch, and recess. Concerns are already being raised that restricting phone access could make it harder for students and parents in Nahant to communicate during emergencies or evacuations. The school district is considering storage options for devices and may receive funding from the state to make that happen. Matt Shearer, WBZ, Boston's News Radio.
1: Low blood pressure is emerging as one of the main culprits in your chances of developing Alzheimer's. An American Heart Association journal study released on Wednesday ties it to about double the Alzheimer's odds in the U.S. and triple the odds in the U.K. Researchers reviewed roughly 800,000 adult health records in both countries. Low blood pressure showed the strongest link ahead of high blood pressure, stroke history, and irregular heartbeat. More products have been added to the recall of some pet foods that could cause serious illness or even death.
12: The FDA's issued an updated notice for certain freeze-dried and frozen raw pet foods made by Go Raw LLC. That's on top of the firm's voluntary recall back in February that its products contain extremely low levels of thiamine or vitamin B1. Dogs and cats need thiamine to maintain neurological function and to digest carbohydrates. Without it, they could experience seizures, which could lead to death. Raw pet foods have also been linked to foodborne illnesses such as salmonella. You can find the complete list of the recalled foods on the FDA website. I'm Daria Albinger.
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18: It's 3:53, and we're taking a look west of town where Pike East, the ramp to 495 South, is closed. And there's work crews both ways in Auburn by 290, but no delays. That should be wrapping up shortly, as will a 290 West work crew by the Mass Pike. Route 2 still seeing minor delays westbound 495, westbound 190 in Leominster. 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Cloudy, 70 degrees. Steve Perez, WBZ, traffic on the threes.
0: Here's the four-day WBZ AccuWeather forecast.
19: Watch for areas of fog developing early this morning with a shower and thunderstorm around and a low of 68. With a rather warm day in store later today, it stays humid with a mix of sun and clouds. A late day or an evening thunderstorm may be gusty and rather heavy with a high of 88. With more warmth and humidity for later Thursday night, some clouds and a low close to 70, followed by a less warm but still humid Friday with sun and clouds with a high near 80. More clouds build in late and into the night with a thunderstorm, but some sun returns Saturday with lower humidity and highs close to 80. Then warmer for Sunday, high 89. I'm AccuWeather meteorologist LaTroy Thornton, WBZ, Boston's News Radio.
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20: So the Massachusetts Lodging Association took a deep dive into this and found that you're going to want to listen to the hotel concierges over artificial intelligence. Yes, the survey here looked at 8,000 AI answers and compared them to the local hotel workers. In the end, the findings, well, AI is definitely not from Boston. And the concierges, they know their stuff.
21: Your cousin from Boston.
20: Exactly. Some examples here. You ask AI for help finding a walk-in restaurant. The survey finds that a lot of times AI would send you to some of the longest waits in the city. The hotel peeps were pretty much all on the same page. For Boston day trips, now listen to this one. The hotel concierges planned out a lot of solid days. There was a lot of overlapping. Again, on the same page. As for AI, one popular place they sent you... the Newport Mansions.
22: Come on.
20: Not exactly in my Boston day trip playbook. Drew Mulholland, WBZ, Boston's News Radio.
1: There's been a recent surge in a crime trend that's been around for over a decade now, and ABC's Jim Ryan says you might want to start parking your car in the garage instead of the driveway.
23: The insurance industry estimates that 50,000 automotive airbags are stolen across the U.S. every year. Many are sold to unscrupulous mechanics who then pass them off as new.
24: These folks that are purchasing them and billing the insurance and using stolen airbags for that replacement.
23: Chicago City Council member Gilbert Vieira has proposed legislation going after not only the thieves who steal airbags out of cars, but the people who are buying them. Jim Ryan, ABC News.
1: 16 years after chronicling the rise of Facebook, a sequel will continue the story.
25: Hitting theaters in October, we got our first trailer for The Social Reckoning.
26: I have a hunch you're not a fan of Facebook, but I am. 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
25: Academy Award-winning writer Aaron Sorkin is back for the follow-up to 2010's The Social Network, but this time he's also directing, with the movie telling the story of Facebook's leaked internal research and decision-making. It stars Mikey Madison and Jeremy Allen White, alongside Jeremy Strong as Mark Zuckerberg.
27: 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I'm not 2 years out of a dorm room anymore, Charlie. Look around.
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2: Strikes for the second day in a row. The Pentagon says multiple targets were hit, including Iranian air defenses and communication systems. And Iran firing back again, taking aim at U.S. allies in the region. American forces intercepting missiles bound for Jordan. Overnight, President Trump issuing using an expletive and threatening to bomb the blank out of Iran if Iran doesn't sign an agreement ahead of the strikes.
3: President Trump renewing his threat to target Iran's power plants and bridges, warning Iran will pay the price for taking too long to negotiate a peace deal.
4: They keep tapping us along. They keep playing us for suckers.
3: A top Iranian official threatening to expand the war, saying of the U.S., we are not afraid of fighting losers.
2: Iranian state run media reporting strikes and explosions near bases and ports in western Iran and claiming that the Strait of Hormuz is now completely closed, something U.S. CENTCOM denies. Inflation making a comeback as the Iran war pushes oil and gas prices higher, the consumer price index surging 4.2% over the last year.
5: Moody's analytics estimates now that the typical household has paid some $510 extra in fuel expenses since this war began. Americans also paying more for food and travel. The numbers showing that airline fares jumped nearly 27%. Also big jumps in the prices of tomatoes, coffee, ground beef. And that is on top of overall grocery costs already up about 25% in the last 5 years.
2: ABC Selena Wang, billionaire Bill Gates voluntarily appearing before Congress Wednesday, a closed-door hearing over his relationship with Jeffrey Epstein. Gates called it a, quote, mistake. Congressman Robert Garcia heard the testimony.
6: I think we would agree was a horrific judgment call. Mr. Gates also was very clear that he was never introduced to women or girls or anyone underage by Mr. Epstein.
2: You're listening to ABC News.
1: Good morning. I'm Dan Watkins. Here's what's happening. Following Governor Maura Healey signing the bill this week, temporarily extending last call by an hour in Massachusetts for the summer, Boston Mayor Michelle Wu says the city's bars and restaurants now have the green light to keep slinging drinks later on into the night. In a statement, Wu says that she's eager for Boston's small businesses to share in the economic opportunities created by this summer's special events. With the World Cup just about to kick off, communities across the Commonwealth have to sign off on the new law. Meanwhile, Boston is also teasing plans for a designated social district where public drinking will be allowed. Details on that will be shared at a later time. The first World Cup match in Foxborough is this Saturday night when Scotland takes on Haiti. Coming up, a Lawrence police officer is in critical but stable condition after being dragged multiple blocks following a traffic stop this week. The suspect is now in custody. Find out more next.
33: 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All-wheel drive. Traffic on the threes.
18: It is 4:03, and we're looking downtown. 93 north and southbound. No work crews, no delays. But northbound exit 17, Government Center, is closed. On the airport tunnels, the Callahan at a right lane closed. Doesn't anymore. The right lane is still closed in the Sumner with a minor delay that blocks the ramp to Sturo Drive. And on the Mass Pike, still down to just one lane. It's a slow go both ways, westbound Copley Square to Cambridge Street, eastbound Market Street to Comm Ave. This report is sponsored by the Crohn's and Colitis Foundation. The Crohn's and Colitis Foundation has been at the forefront of inflammatory bowel disease research and care for over 50 years. Learn more at Crohn'sColitisFoundation.org. 70 degrees, cloudy sky. Steve Perez, WBZ traffic on the threes.
33: Here's the four-day WBZ AccuWeather forecast.
19: Expect a humid early morning with a shower and thunderstorm around, along with some areas of fog and a low of 68, then warm and humid for later today with sun at times. Watch for a heavy, gusty late day or evening thunderstorm after a high of 88, with some clouds later Thursday night, and it stays humid with a low near 70, followed by less warmth for Friday with sun and some clouds. Watch for a high close to 80 before some thunderstorms around late and into the nighttime, with sunshine returning through the day on Saturday, but lower humidity with highs in the low to mid 80s, then more warmth for Sunday. High 89. I'm AccuWeather meteorologist LaTroy Thornton, WBZ, Boston's News Radio.
1: The man accused of dragging a Lawrence police officer with his car is in custody after being captured in Plaistow, New Hampshire, Wednesday. Officials say that Hector Rivera has a long criminal history and just got out of prison in April. He allegedly attempted to flee a traffic stop Tuesday night, dragging an officer for two blocks. WBZ-TV's Christina Rex spoke with the officer's family.
7: Video shows a fellow officer coming to help and an ambulance rushing in to rescue Lawrence police officer Ariel Cruz after he was dragged two blocks by a moving car, according to police.
8: It's a very bad situation right now. We don't know exactly what's going to happen.
7: Cruz's stepdad tells WBZ he's expected to be okay, but has serious head injuries and a knee fracture. The 27-year-old is a father of three young children. He was just sworn in to Lawrence Police in October when his family heard the news.
8: Oh, I was heartbroken. That's a scary thing because I got emotional and I didn't know what to think.
7: Lawrence police say Cruz was conducting a traffic stop at East Haverhill and Kendall Streets.
1: Officer Cruz is reported to be in critical but stable.

0: South River here. It's all wood, and he had to ask for a donation of 2 white oak trees, which were happily given.
1: Most people don't know this, but fresh water is wood's enemy.
0: The carpenter said he and his small team of volunteers put all this work in for the vets. He credits the team and everyone who donated time and resources, because it took a tremendous amount of effort to get it done.
1: Boy, what a team. When they said they were going to be there, they were there. And we built this outside all winter.
0: Kyle Schaffel, WBZ, Boston News Radio.
2: Out in California, the trial is now underway for a man accused of igniting the deadly and destructive Palisades fire last January. ABC's Alex Stone reports from Los Angeles.
3: With opening statements getting underway, federal prosecutors allege former Uber driver Jonathan Rinderknecht was depressed, filled with resentment toward the wealthy, and fixated on alleged CEO killer Luigi Mangione. They say Rinderknecht lit the Lockman fire, which the LA Fire Department thought it had fully extinguished, but then a week later in high wind reignited and exploded into the Palisades fire. A dozen people were killed and nearly 7,000 homes and buildings were destroyed. His defense says there is no physical evidence linking him to the fire. Alex Stone, ABC News, Los Angeles.
2: Coming up, a week and a half long event kicks off this weekend exploring Salem's 400-year history through food. Find out more next.
4: The morning after the Labor Department gave us the highest consumer price index in 3 years, showing 4.2% retail inflation in May, we get the measure of wholesale inflation also for May. Bloomberg Economics forecasts that the producer price index, which can serve as a forward indicator of retail prices, will show a 6.5% year-over-year gain, with materials and transportation costs rising thanks to diesel prices, which have dumped even more than gasoline prices. Along with geopolitical worry, the inflation report will help determine Wall Street's direction after its nearly 2% Wednesday sell-off. Last month, the U.S. Treasury Department refunded nearly $22 billion in tariff revenue collected from importers. That amount was roughly equal to tariffs collected during the month, meaning the refunds essentially canceled out the government's duties revenue. It was the first full month of repayment since the Supreme Court struck down a major component of President Trump's trade policy. Andrew O'Day, Bloomberg Business on WBZ, Boston's News Radio.
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3: The Red Sox have the day off today after getting swept in Tampa this week. The Sox lost to the Rays 7-5 yesterday to drop their fourth straight game. Interim manager Chad Tracy was asked if the off day is coming at a good time.
4: Yeah, I'd say so. You know, it was tough. It got off to a really good start in New York, you know, and then the way it finished, yeah, I think it'd probably be good for everybody to have a breather tomorrow.
3: To make matters worse for the Sox, the Boston Globe reports that ace Garrett Crochet's lat strain that's halted his rehab is a lot worse than they thought. Crochet tells the paper he has no idea when he could be cleared to play catch. The Sox play the Rangers at Fenway Friday night, and the Knicks rally from down 29 points to beat the Spurs 107-106 to take Game 4 of the NBA Finals. New York has a 3-1 series lead. Dan Watkins, WBZ, Boston's News Radio.
2: 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All-wheel drive. Traffic on the threes.
5: It's 4:13, looking north of town. 128 is one worth crew remaining. It's in Burlington, 128 north of Route 3. A minor slowdown there. Route 1 had work crews in Salem and then again in Linfield. Doesn't anymore. 495, all that remains a southbound work crew at 213. No delay in there. Going home. Watch for a setup 93 south of Montvale Avenue, the northbound Commerce Way. No delays. Route 3 still has southbound paving in Tingsboro between the New Hampshire line and Route 40. And then northbound a right lane closure at Route 62 in Bedford, but no delay there. 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Text the word radio to 83393. 70 degrees, cloudy sky. Steve Perez, WBZ traffic on the threes.
2: Here's the four-day WBZ AccuWeather forecast.
6: Keep an eye out for a shower and thunderstorm around early this morning as some areas of fog develop with a low of 68 with a mix of clouds and sun later today. A warm and humid rest of the day with a late day and evening thunderstorm that may be gusty, rather heavy, with a high of 88. Then some clouds for later Saturday night. It stays rather humid and warm with a low close to 70 with a bit less warmth in store for Friday. It stays humid, though, with a mix of clouds and sun again and a high near 80. Watch for a thunderstorm late and into Friday night, but sun returns on Saturday with highs in the low to mid 80s. Of a warmer Sunday, the high 89. I'm AccuWeather meteorologist LaTroy Thornton, WBZ, Boston's News Radio.

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1: Good morning, I'm Dan Watkins. Here's what's happening. As America turns 250 this summer, the city of Salem will mark its 400th birthday. WBZ's Kendall Buell tells us the Witch City has a delicious plan to celebrate.
2: As Salem celebrates 400 years, there are few better ways to understand its history, says Karen Scalia, than through its food.
3: Everyone I've spoken to over the years through my tours, I would just talk to them about, you know, their grandmother's recipe or the thing that brings them back to childhood. And it's those sensory experiences that I think really grounds us. And it's a great way to also understand Salem's history as not only the spice trade capital of the world, but our changing farm and waterways, the history of that, the past, present, and future of that.
2: So the founder of Salem Food Tours has organized Food 400 for the Witch City's quadricentennial. Visitors can participate in free events like a Salem food history exhibit at Old Town Hall, enjoy historically inspired dishes and drinks at local restaurants, or catch food-themed film screenings at Salem Cinema. Capping the 11-day event is an evening with the Food Channel's Chef Scott Konitz, a direct descendant of Roger Konitz, who founded Salem four centuries ago. Kendall Buell, WBZ, Boston's News Radio.
1: With the midterm elections coming this fall, the White House is downplaying the role that the economy may have in voters' decisions. But a new report from the Labor Department shows that inflation is at its highest level in 3 years. Here's ABC's Selena Wang.
4: The president has consistently dismissed questions about rising prices. In fact, just earlier today in the Oval Office, when the president was asked by a reporter whether he's concerned by this latest inflation report, the president's answer was no, that he loves the inflation. Then he went on to pivot to talk about how these prices are going to rapidly drop when the war is over. He talked about how the U.S. is taking Iranian oil, really brushing off those concerns. And this isn't the first time we've seen the president do that.
1: According to a recent analysis from Moody's, the average American household is paying more than $500 in fuel costs since the start of the Iran war. Microsoft founder Bill Gates appeared on Capitol Hill Wednesday. The billionaire testified before the House Oversight Committee about his relationship with disgraced financier Jeffrey Epstein. ABC's Peter Haralambos with details.
5: Sources say he's largely cooperative, answering questions during this interview, calling his entire relationship with Epstein a, quote, grave error in judgment. Along the way, though, he tried to explain why he began to know Epstein, basically saying that he thought Epstein's wealthy clients could help support his philanthropy work, including his work with the Gates Foundation.
1: Committee Chair Republican James Comer said Wednesday that he's asked Alan Dershowitz to appear before lawmakers and that he's also been in communication with the Justice Department about Acting Attorney General Todd Blanche coming in for questioning. Two court clerks in Utah are now facing federal charges accused of helping illegal immigrants evade ICE agents.
6: The four-count indictment charges the municipal court clerks with obstruction and conspiring to transport and harbor illegal aliens. Federal prosecutors say when they learned that immigration enforcement officers were at their Logan, Utah courthouse, clerks Jennifer Joma and Lauren Morrow looked up the names on that day's docket to determine who might be an ICE target. Prosecutors say one person ICE had hoped to arrest was let out a back door of the courthouse by the two clerks, while others said to be in the country illegally were also let out of the building without ICE noticing.
1: That was ABC's Stephen Portnoy reporting. FEMA announcing more than $1 billion in funding for post-disaster recovery across the country. In Massachusetts, it's another step towards healing from the pandemic. Lawrence General Hospital getting a $1.2 million reimbursement for things like PPE, sanitation services, and bringing on contractors to boost medical staffing. Around the country, hurricane recovery tops the list with tens of millions of dollars going to North Carolina, Florida, and Georgia. Skin cancer experts are weighing in as the FDA approves a new sunscreen ingredient for the first time in over two decades. WBZ's Madison Rogers with more.
7: In what's widely considered an overdue decision, the FDA has signed off on bemotrizinol as a safe, effective part of sunblock.
8: It's one that's been used over in the EU for a while, and as a doctor of skin cancer, I'm pretty excited about because it is one that both protects against UVA and UVB waves.
7: Dr. Elizabeth Bookbinder is with the Mass General Brigham Cancer Institute in Boston, and it's not just the safety benefits that have made these sunscreens so popular overseas. They're less irritating, and they're less irritating for many, avoiding that chalky white residue that gets all over everything. And Dr. Bookbinder says options are important.
8: We always say that it doesn't matter what we recommend in terms of the best sunscreen. The best sunscreen for you is something you'll actually apply.
7: Madison Rogers, WBZ, Boston's News Radio.
1: The summer tourism season is in full swing here in New England and in Plymouth these days. The Mayflower 2 isn't the only ship that's gathering attention, as Plymouth Harbor is now a cruise ship destination.
9: With the first cruise ships of the season getting ready to dock at Plymouth Harbor, many are getting ready for a sudden influx of tourists who will be arriving on land after a journey at sea.
10: You know, everybody's looking for a parking spot. 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
9: For locals like Bob here, it certainly means a busy Plymouth waterfront, and that's for sure not a bad thing.
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9: Plymouth is no longer the little pilgrim town on the South Shore, a full-blown local tourist hotspot.
11: I do see that we're kind of getting to this crescendo, to this sort of point.
10: I know it's an aggravation at times.
9: And while the town gets busier, it's also taking in more money, and for small businesses, this is really their time to shine. From Plymouth, Jim McKay, WBZ, Boston's News Radio.
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0: 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Traffic on the threes.
18: At 4:23, we're looking south of the city. We're expressway. The southbound side had the left lane closed at Southampton Street towards Columbia Road for many, many hours. That is no longer the case. 95 South, a work crew at Route 1 in Sharon, still there, but won't be for long. And all that remains right now on Route 3 south of the city is a setup southbound before Route 14 in Duxbury. There's no delay on Route 3. 40 minutes both directions between the Sagamore and the Split. 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Text the word radio to 83393. Cloudy, 70 degrees. Steve Perez, WBZ Traffic on the threes.
0: Here's the four-day WBZ AccuWeather forecast.
19: Watch for areas of fog developing early this morning with a shower and thunderstorm around and a low of 68. With a rather warm day in store later today, it stays humid with a mix of sun and clouds. A late day or an evening thunderstorm may be gusty and rather heavy with a high of 88. With more warmth and humidity for later Thursday night, some clouds and a low close to 70, followed by a less warm but still humid Friday with sun and clouds, the high near 80. More clouds build in late and into the night with a thunderstorm, but some sun returns Saturday with lower humidity and highs close to 80. Then warmer for Sunday, high 89. I'm AccuWeather meteorologist LaTroy Thornton, WBZ Boston's News Radio.
1: The city of Boston and the state of Massachusetts are going to be well represented at a national math competition. WBZ's James Rojas with the story.
20: O'Donnell Elementary fourth grader Haytim Ilayubi couldn't hold in his excitement after learning he would be competing in the Math League National Championship in Texas this weekend.
21: I was jumping everywhere. I was so excited because I know that was like a once in a lifetime chance, and I was the only one going there.
20: This comes after he earned the highest score in the statewide championship. His passion for math and competing grew after being placed in an advanced math class.
21: We started learning square root, algebraic expressions, quadratic formulas, system of equations, and all of that stuff.
20: Whatever the outcome in Texas is, just going to compete is an accomplishment.
21: Very, very excited.
20: In East Boston, James Rojas, WBZ, Boston's News Radio.
1: If you're planning on heading to a concert at the Xfinity Center in the next couple of years, you're going to have to keep an eye out for more pedestrians.
22: Officials in Mansfield need some feedback from residents on walking, biking, and micromobility safety in the area. The town is launching its first comprehensive bicycle and pedestrian network planning effort. The two-year project looks to identify transportation gaps and produce a final plan by the end of next year to improve sidewalks and trails in the area. Representatives at Mansfield Town Hall are holding public office hours every Wednesday, so those with any ideas can give their two cents. Matt Shearer, WBZ, Boston's News Radio.
1: Some big names in Hollywood will be presented with honorary Oscars this fall. The AP's Jennifer King with details.
23: The Academy of Motion Picture Arts and Sciences has announced their Governor's Awards, honorary Oscars given to artists with legendary careers but no statuette of their own. Actor Glenn Close has had 8 nominations for films including Hillbilly Elegy, The World According to Garp, and Fatal Attraction.
24: I'm not going to be ignored, Dan.
23: Other recipients include 4-time nominee Ridley Scott, who directed Alien, Blade Runner, and Gladiator. Floyd Norman, the first black animator hired by Walt Disney Animation Studios, got his start on Sleeping Beauty in the 1950s and worked on classics from 101 Dalmatians to Monsters, Inc. Also receiving the Academy's Irving G. Thalberg Memorial Award, producers Christine Vachon and Pamela Koffler, founding partners of New York-based Killer Films. I'm Jennifer King.
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1: Good morning, I'm Dan Watkins. Here's what's happening. The first World Cup match in Massachusetts is this Saturday night when Scotland squares off with Haiti in Foxborough. And now, following recent legislation on Beacon Hill and the mayor giving the thumbs up, bars around Boston can apply to keep the booze flowing later into the night. WBZ's Emma Friedman with details.
6: Restaurants and bars in Boston can serve drinks later than normal this summer, with a summer-long extension in place until the end of July.
7: Thank you so much to the state legislature for not only passing this legislation, but creating the mechanism for cities to opt in.
6: Mayor Wu says small businesses can fill out a form, and once it's approved, they can serve alcohol an hour later until 3 a.m.
7: You just have to fill out the form, and then you will be approved, and that's it. No barriers.
6: While in East Boston, Mayor Wu laid out events happening across the city this summer, like free FIFA World Cup watch parties, Fan Fest at City Hall Plaza, and more.
7: Soccer fans won't be our only international visitors this summer, because starting July 11th, tall ships from more than 20 countries will return to our city as part of Sail Boston.
6: The Boston Foundation announcing $200,000 in small business grants ahead of the packed summer schedule. In Eastie, Emma Friedman, WBZ Boston's News Radio.
1: The latest report on the national economy did not give investors encouragement on Wednesday. ABC's Selena Wang explains why.
8: Moody's analytics estimates now that the typical household has paid some $510 extra in fuel expenses since this war began. Americans also paying more for food and travel. The numbers showing that airline fares jumped nearly 27%. Also big jumps in the prices of tomatoes, coffee, ground beef. And that is on top of overall grocery costs already up about 25% in the last 5 years.
1: President Trump, meanwhile, downplayed that inflation report on Wednesday, saying he's not concerned.
9: I love the inflation. You know why? Because as soon as this war is over, you know, I can say it now. Something you didn't know. Do you know we've been taking out millions of barrels of oil? Nobody knows it. You know who doesn't know about it? Iran, until right now.
1: The Consumer Price Index showed that May saw the biggest jump in inflation in 3 years. The president added, quote, the numbers were great, saying that inflation will, quote, come down like a rock once the war with Iran is over. Meanwhile, President Trump signed a nearly $70 billion package to fund ICE and the Border Patrol on Wednesday, saying it will give the agencies the resources they need to keep America safe. The measure funds both through the end of his term. The long-delayed legislation comes after a government shutdown and weeks of delays before finally clearing Congress in recent days. Coming up, as soccer fans arrive for the World Cup, many Americans think the culture shock will be overwhelming. Find out why next.
0: 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All-wheel drive. Traffic on the threes.
10: 433, we're taking a look downtown. 93 north and southbound moving freely. On the northbound side, exit 17, Government Center still closed. Airport tunnels, all lanes have been reopened. We had closures in the Sumner and in the Callahan, and we do not anymore. On the Pike, an eastbound triple lane closure, Market Street to Comm Ave is gone. However, still seeing westbound work between Copley Square and Cambridge Street slowing things down just a bit. That'll clear next. 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Cloudy, 70 degrees, Steve Perez, WBZ traffic on the threes.
0: Here's the four-day WBZ AccuWeather forecast.
19: Expect a humid early morning with a shower and thunderstorm around, along with some areas of fog and a low of 68, then warm and humid for later today with sun at times. Watch for a heavy, gusty late day or evening thunderstorm after a high of 88, with some clouds later Thursday night, and it stays humid with a low near 70, followed by less warmth for Friday with sun and some clouds. Watch for a high close to 80 before some thunderstorms around late and into the nighttime, with sunshine returning through the day on Saturday, but lower humidity with highs in the low to mid 80s, then more warmth for Sunday, high 89. I'm AccuWeather meteorologist LaTroy Thornton, WBZ, Boston's News Radio.
1: The European mind can't comprehend. That's the phrase that many Americans are using to describe the culture shock that many first-time tourists are getting as they arrive for the World Cup.
11: The internet has been ablaze with fans from across the globe experiencing American culture for the first time. From rest stops to portions at restaurants, they've been in for plenty of culture shock. But what do New Englanders think will shock them the most about our area? For starters, how our space is utilized.
12: The width of streets and parking lots, I feel, could blow the mind of a European.
11: Or even maybe our northern attitude.
13: We're probably not as laid back as some of these countries. We might not be as polite as some Europeans.
11: And for fans actually going to games, they may find the U.S. stadium culture, well, to be a little less intense.
14: Especially because soccer's not number one here. It's not going to be, you know, cutthroat.
11: Yeah, you're not going to see the flares going off and people charging onto the field beating each other up.
14: I hope not.
11: From Somerville, Kyle Bray, WBZ, Boston's News Radio.
1: Meanwhile, as the tournament gets underway this week, the president of FIFA is addressing several concerns, including those high ticket prices.
15: Less than 24 hours before kickoff, the president of FIFA defended their tournament ticket prices and told fans to chill about the referee who was denied entry to the United States.
16: If we do something wrong, then probably everyone selling tickets in North America is doing something wrong.
15: FIFA president Gianni Infantino defending ticket prices for the 48-nation tournament.
16: We check what we do with the best lawyers.
15: After criticism, FIFA offered some $60 tickets to national federations. Infantino says the average ticket price is under $500, comparable to U.S. sports. He also said he's unconcerned about investigations by attorneys general in several states. He also told reporters it was unfortunate that the Somali referee, Omar Artin, was denied entry to the U.S., but
16: chill, relax. We work on everything. We try to solve everything.
15: Mexico gets the World Cup started Thursday. I'm Haya Pinjwani.
1: Seven beautiful pianos now grace outdoor parks in Newton for the rest of the summer. WBZ's Heil Schaffel went to check one out.
17: Merrill Kessler says this sunshine yellow grand piano isn't always a resident of Newton Center. But right now, the cityscape set on a whimsical golden backdrop seems to strike a chord.
18: Anybody can sit down and play the piano and enjoy it and just have this wonderful surprise in their day of coming across this beautiful piece of art.
17: This is one of seven pianos stationed in villages all around Newton this summer, free for anybody to play. This is the 11th year of the Artful Pianos Project, which commissions artists to dress the pianos up with an intricate coat of paint. Merrill says the pianos offer a cheerful spice of life.
18: It's a wildly successful program that we've done year after year. It's a program that brings together music and visual arts.
17: You might think it would be tricky to find this many pianos, but Lisa Rusinski manages the program and says there's no shortage of people here who want to give one away.
20: I've already had inquiries for next year.
17: Kyle Schaffel, WBZ, Boston's News Radio.
1: Coming up, a local interfaith organization is escalating its financial protest against Citizens Bank. Details next.
21: The Commodity Futures Trading Commission has unveiled a proposed rule change for prediction markets that would crack down on bets related to war and terrorism, and not just because they're in poor taste. They have proven susceptible to manipulation. The agency's plan would more narrowly define gaming to be events of pure luck. That definition would allow most contracts, including sports, to continue. Game over for some workers at Microsoft's Xbox gaming division. Sources tell Bloomberg Microsoft is planning what they're calling major layoffs next month, and that Xbox is also planning to significantly slash budgets for marketing and some other areas of the business. The head of the Xbox division has said she plans to reset the business, which is, quote, not in a healthy spot. In addition to U.S. actions regarding Iran, reports on wholesale inflation and jobless claims this morning could help determine whether Wall Street gets out of its tough spot following nearly 2% Wednesday losses. Andrew O'Day, Bloomberg Business on WBZ, Boston's News Radio.
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1: Patriots will have one more mandatory minicamp practice in Foxborough today as the team continues to get ready for the season and acclimate new players. Quarterback Drake May was asked, how's it going working A.J. Brown into the offense? And May says it's hard not to get excited.
28: The best thing about him, he's been a winner. You know, he knows what it's like to win, and he's had something in that room that you really, you know, kind of we're kind of looking for.
1: Elsewhere in the NFL, the Chiefs are reworking Patrick Mahomes' contract that will make it the first NFL deal valued at over $500 million, according to ESPN. The Red Sox lost to the Rays yesterday 7-5. They have the day off today before welcoming the Rangers to Fenway Friday night. And the Knicks win Game 4 of the NBA Finals by beating the Spurs 107-106. New York has a 3-1 series lead. Dan Watkins, WBZ Boston's News Radio.
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0: 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All-wheel drive. Traffic on the threes.
29: It's 4:43 and looking west of town, road work has concluded on the Pike. Route 2, still a westbound slowdown at 495, but that's going to clear next. And then 495 north by the Pike, a long-term project there will return this evening. But right now, that too is wrapping up. 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
0: Here's the 4-day WBZ AccuWeather forecast.
5: Keep an eye out for a shower and thunderstorm around early this morning as some areas of fog develop with a low of 68 with a mix of clouds and sun later today. A warm and humid rest of the day with a late day and evening thunderstorm that may be gusty, rather heavy, with a high of 88. Then some clouds for later Saturday night. It stays rather humid and warm with a low close to 70 with a bit less warmth in store for Friday. It stays humid, though, with a mix of clouds and sun again and a high near 80. Watch for a thunderstorm late and into Friday night, but sun returns on Saturday with highs in the low to mid 80s. Ahead of a warmer Sunday, the high 89. I'm AccuWeather meteorologist LaTroy Thornton, WBZ, Boston's News Radio.

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1: Good morning, I'm Dan Watkins. Here's what's happening. Boston faith leaders are sending a message to Citizens Bank, and they're sending it in cash. WBZ's Jay Willette explains.
2: The Greater Boston Interfaith Organization pulls up to $2 million out of Citizens Bank, the latest move in a growing campaign against the bank's financial support of Core Civic and the GEO Group, the private prison companies running immigration detention centers for ICE.
3: We must stand on the side of justice. Yeah!
2: John Edgerton of Old South Church in Copley Square.
4: They do not have to be involved in this business. They have chosen to be involved in this business.
2: Charlie Homer of Temple Sinai in Brookline.
5: What we're talking about here are supporting companies that are operating in violation of basic human rights.
2: Citizens Bank says it's not the role of banks to set public policy and stands by its record of community investments across Massachusetts. The withdrawal happens right after Congress greenlit $70 billion for ICE enforcement. Jay Willette, WBZ Boston's News Radio.
1: A new inflation report shows that prices are at their highest levels in 3 years. Consumer prices, according to the Labor Department, rose 4.2%, mainly fueled by the high energy costs caused by the war in Iran. Those high energy prices are also causing prices to spike in other areas too, like groceries and clothing, and analysts say that the inflation won't go away anytime soon. At the Oval Office on Wednesday, President Trump downplayed those high prices.
6: I love the inflation. You know why? Because as soon as this war is over, you know, I can say it now, something you didn't know. Do you know we've been taking out millions of barrels of oil? Nobody knows it. You know who doesn't know about it? Iran until right now.
1: And this is the third straight month that inflation has risen. Microsoft founder Bill Gates testified before a House committee investigating Jeffrey Epstein on Wednesday. Gates described his relationship with the convicted sex offender as a bad judgment call, saying he made a, quote, grave error in judgment by meeting with Epstein. Lawmakers spoke to reporters following the billionaire's testimony. Here's California Democrat Robert Garcia.
7: Mr. Gates was aware that Jeffrey Epstein had been convicted and for a horrific crime and continued to interact with him to seek money for his foundation. And I think that, obviously, I think we would agree was a horrific judgment call. Mr. Gates also was very clear that he was never introduced to women or girls or anyone underage by Mr. Epstein.
1: Gates has said that he only met with Epstein to discuss philanthropy. Boston Mayor Michelle Wu announces a $200,000 investment into small businesses ahead of the World Cup. The city has partnered with Airbnb to create small business grants to help invest in neighborhood economic development. The grants will support small businesses, pop-up events, and neighborhood-based watch parties for the tournament. The Boston Foundation is promising more details soon for businesses looking to apply. National Ride Your Bike to School Day was such a hit in one North Shore community that they're now doing it every week. WBZ's Kendall Buell tells us about Newburyport's bike bus.
8: They work just like any school buses, traveling from one end of the city to its elementary schools, picking up students at stops along the way. But Newburyport's bike buses consist of scores of young bicyclists and the adults who, with the help of Newburyport police, help them travel the city's roads safely Friday mornings in the spring. Eric Tracy's one of the route leaders.
9: It fosters independence for the kids. They have fun doing it. There are studies that show kids are more attentive and ready to learn if they've had some amount of physical activity in the morning as well, so it's healthier for them.
8: And the community's mostly embraced it. Residents coming out of their houses to wave and cheer on these armadas of happy school-bound bikers, which parent leader Celia Rosvik says keep getting bigger.
10: It's been great. We see more and more kids every week, more and more awareness, more families showing up. The more we ride, the more people join.
8: From Newburyport, Kendall Buell, WBZ, Boston's News Radio.
1: Also happening north of Boston, new rules about phones in schools could be coming to one town. WBZ's Matt Shearer with details.
11: Based on new state requirements, a stricter cell phone policy may be coming to schools in Nahant. The proposal would ban student use of personal devices throughout the entire school day, including hallways, lunch, and recess. Concerns are already being raised that restricting phone access could make it harder for students and parents in Nahant to communicate during emergencies or evacuations. The school district is considering storage options for devices and may receive funding from the state to make that happen. Matt Shearer, WBZ, Boston's News Radio.
1: Low blood pressure is emerging as one of the main culprits in your chances of developing Alzheimer's. An American Heart Association journal study released on Wednesday ties it to about double the Alzheimer's odds in the U.S. and triple the odds in the U.K. Researchers reviewed roughly 800,000 adult health records in both countries. Low blood pressure showed the strongest link ahead of high blood pressure, stroke history, and irregular heartbeat. More products have been added to the recall of some pet foods that could cause serious illness or even death.
12: The FDA has issued an updated notice for certain freeze-dried and frozen raw pet foods made by Go Raw LLC. That's on top of the firm's voluntary recall back in February that its products contain extremely low levels of thiamine or vitamin B1. Dogs and cats need thiamine to maintain neurological function and to digest carbohydrates. Without it, they could experience seizures, which could lead to death. Raw pet foods have also been linked to foodborne illnesses such as salmonella. You can find the complete list of the recalled foods on the FDA website. I'm Daria Albinger.
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0: 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All-wheel drive. Traffic on the threes.
17: It is 4:53 and we're looking good downtown. The deck to connect to Tobin and the Mass Pike. Pike had work crews remaining and doesn't anymore. The only trouble we're seeing around the Commonwealth are various parts of Route 3. In Duxbury, southbound Route 14, a work crew delay. They're still there. Overnight paving north of town on Route 3 south in Tingsboro between the New Hampshire line and Route 40. They're still there. A northbound setup in Bedford, that's Route 3 north, Route 62. That is in the process of clearing, which means they're still there. 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Text the word radio to 83393. 68 degrees, cloudy sky. Steve Perez, WBZ traffic on the threes.
0: Here's the four-day WBZ AccuWeather forecast.
18: Watch for areas of fog developing early this morning with a shower and thunderstorm around and a low of 68. With a rather warm day in store later today, it stays humid with a mix of sun and clouds. A late day or an evening thunderstorm may be gusty and rather heavy with a high of 88. With more warmth and humidity for later Thursday night, some clouds and a low close to 70, followed by a less warm but still humid Friday with sun and clouds with a high near 80. More clouds build in late and into the night with a thunderstorm, but some sun returns Saturday with lower humidity and highs close to 80. Then warmer for Sunday, high 89. I'm AccuWeather meteorologist LaTroy Thornton, WBZ, Boston's News Radio.
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20: So the Massachusetts Lodging Association took a deep dive into this and found that you're going to want to listen to the hotel concierges over artificial intelligence. Yes, the survey here looked at 8,000 AI answers and compared them to the local hotel workers. In the end, the findings, well, AI is definitely not from Boston. And the concierges, they know their stuff.
21: Your cousin from Boston.
20: Exactly. Some examples here. You ask AI for help finding a walk-in restaurant. The survey finds that a lot of times AI would send you to some of the longest waits in the city. The hotel peeps were pretty much all on the same page. For Boston day trips, now listen to this one. The hotel concierges planned out a lot of solid days. There was a lot of overlapping. Again, on the same page. As for AI, one popular place they sent you, the Newport Mansions.
22: Come on.
20: Not exactly in my Boston day trip playbook. Drew Mulholland, WBZ, Boston's News Radio.
1: There's been a recent surge in a crime trend that's been around for over a decade now, and ABC's Jim Ryan says you might want to start parking your car in the garage instead of the driveway.
23: The insurance industry estimates that 50,000 automotive airbags are stolen across the U.S. every year. Many are sold to unscrupulous mechanics who then pass them off as new.
24: These folks that are purchasing them and billing the insurance and using stolen airbags for that replacement.
23: Chicago City Council member Gilbert Vieira has proposed legislation going after not only the thieves who steal airbags out of cars, but the people who are buying them. Jim Ryan, ABC News.
1: 16 years after chronicling the rise of Facebook, a sequel will continue the story.
25: Hitting theaters in October, we got our first trailer for The Social Reckoning.
26: I have a hunch you're not a fan of Facebook, but I am. 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
25: Academy Award-winning writer Aaron Sorkin is back for the follow-up to 2010's The Social Network, but this time he's also directing, with the movie telling the story of Facebook's leaked internal research and decision-making. It stars Mikey Madison and Jeremy Allen White, alongside Jeremy Strong as Mark Zuckerberg.
27: People around here understand that when I say no, that's the end of the debate. I'm not 2 years out of a dorm room anymore, Charlie. Look around.
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2: 70 degrees. We've got a few clouds around in Boston. We are nice and warm, though. Just getting started here on this Thursday morning. It is June 11th, 2026. Thank you so much for joining us. I'm Jim McKay, and here's what's happening. Well, if that summer sizzle of Wednesday wasn't enough for you, you'll certainly be getting a nice steady dose of that heat today. We begin this morning hovering around 70 degrees, and we're certainly only just getting started as we get ready to crank up that temperature. Real feels climbing into the mid-90s today. Hot, humid, hazy, and sunny. Could see a few late pop-up thunderstorms, much like we did yesterday. Those were mostly relegated to parts of the South Coast and different parts of the South Shore and Cape. But today, it could be a little bit more widespread. Today and tomorrow, that is, as we basically hit the repeat button for your Friday before we start to see a little bit of a cool down as we head off towards the weekend. All in all, though, some really nice weather. A wild finish last night. Game 4 of the NBA Finals in New York. The Knicks down 1. Just seconds to go.
3: There's up a 3. Shot no good. The tip, it's gone! It's gone! It's gone! With 1.2 remaining, Knicks take the lead!
2: Mike Breen, ESPN on the call. 107-106 was how it finished as the Knicks take a 3-1 lead. Just a game away from winning the NBA Finals now, the New York Knicks. Baseball, Tampa Bay last night, they make it a clean sweep of the Red Sox as they lose 7-5. The Sox are off tonight, back home for a series with the Rangers at Fenway tomorrow. And it's the day soccer fans around the globe have been waiting for years. World Cup action, it begins today. First time in North America since 1994. You know the story. Opening match set for 3 o'clock this afternoon. Mexico and South Africa from Estadio Azteca in Mexico City. Team USA plays tomorrow night at 9 o'clock in the first match at Boston Stadium in Foxborough, Haiti and Scotland on Saturday night. Now, as we know, soccer fans from all corners of the globe are descending upon New England for the world's biggest event. And for many, it'll certainly be a culture shock.
4: It's a popular internet phrase for uniquely American things. The European mind can't comprehend this. And as people flock to Boston for big games for the World Cup, residents in Somerville think they'll be in for a big shock when they try to get around.
5: Here, it's like you have to time it well or like get used to it or do it daily. And then I'm sure in Europe it's way more faster and convenient.
6: People in Europe just don't seem to understand how far away things are.
4: Especially considering that Boston Stadium is, well, over 20 miles away from Boston. They may be in for a shock when it comes to our New England hospitality as well.
6: Anyone particularly, I would say, from like, yeah, Southern Europe, Mediterranean area, is going to have a bit of a shock if they try and start up a conversation with a townie and he tells them to, am I allowed to swear in this one?
4: No.
6: Okay. I think that kind of settles what I'm trying to say on that.
4: 100%. From Somerville, Kyle Bray, WBZ, Boston's News Radio.
2: Everybody's going to be on their best behavior. It's going to be fun, though, and all kicks off this afternoon from Mexico City. We're learning that the mayor of Brockton, Moises Rodriguez, will have a court appearance on June 22nd at Hingham District Court after a judge issued a harassment prevention order stemming from an interaction he had with a high school student during a parade back on May 22nd. Now, he's not supposed to be within 100 yards of that person per guidelines of the order. The incident was brought to light after last weekend's Brockton High School graduation ceremony, where a woman got up and yelled at the mayor as he was speaking during that ceremony. We're hovering around 70 degrees right now in Boston. It is 5:03. It is time as we check traffic and weather together on this Thursday morning, and it's brought to you by Subaru Retailers of New England. All-wheel drive, traffic on the threes. Good morning there, Lori Grandy.
37: Good morning to you, Jim, and off to a good start out there. Things are moving very well. I'm happy to say that if you're heading towards the Tobin Bridge, no problems along Route 1, Saugus all the way through Chelsea. You're good to go there. No major problems as of yet. 93, a little bit heavier volume there through Andover, but still, it's all moving okay so far heading into the city right now. A little bit more company, Route 3 southbound Chelmsford to Burlington, but still a good ride getting onto 128. And no major trouble as of yet on the Mass Pike. The expressway is still looking good as well. Lori Grandy, WBZ's traffic on the threes.
2: All right there, Lori. And as we take a look outside the window this morning, certainly a bit more of a cloudy start. We're not exactly quite at full daybreak just yet, but we're working on it. Starting to light up out there. Just don't have a big blue sky this morning. There is some cloud cover, but all in all, we're looking at a nice warm afternoon here. We're going to have highs around 88 in Boston. Those real feels, though, with the humidity picking up, will feel like the mid-90s. Sunshine and clouds, definitely a day where you're going to want to know where the cool spot is, whether it's just the fan going, the window fan, or the AC cranked up. Definitely stay in the shade and make sure you've got your cool-off spots designated. We're only down to 75 tonight. Similar conditions tomorrow. We've got chances of some pop-up thunderstorms both today and tomorrow afternoon. And then for Saturday, it's going to be pretty warm once again, although along the coast, that ocean breeze is really going to cool things off on Saturday. Outside of that, mid-80s. And then Sunday, it looks like we're bringing the heat as well. We're going to be mid to upper 80s on Sunday. Might feel a bit cooler, but certainly still going to be very warm here. We are on quite a summer stretch. Right now in Boston, 70 degrees here as it is now 5:06. As we continue on WBZ News Radio, police are investigating a report of a dog that was stolen on the North Shore this week as a woman was walking her French bulldog mix along a trail not far from Route 1 near the Saugus-Linfield line. The dog, a French bulldog mix named Mama Maisie. Now, Sophie Ellis Stetzi says a man approached her with an initial conversation that was friendly about her dogs, asking if they were friendly. And she alleges the man

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2: And with that, a caravan of kids and parents begin pedaling their way to Newburyport's Bresnahan Elementary School. 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This bike bus every Friday morning in the spring has 3 routes, one of which is led by Celia Rolsvik.
3: It's fun. It's amazing for the kids. You get out, ride your bike to school, ride with your friends. We have music. Just a really fun way to start today.
2: And it's not just the participants who are enjoying it, says Eric Tracy, who leads a bike bus to the city's upper elementary school.
4: Even people who are not involved are stepping out of their houses on their porch to wave to the kids and smile. It like really feels like a community building kind of thing.
2: Bike bus leaders are inviting the entire community to participate on Juneteenth next Friday for a ride that will include family fun at Riverwalk Brewery, a food drive, and Juneteenth events at City Hall. From Newburyport, Kendall Buell, WBZ, Boston's News Radio.
1: And it's now 5:08 here, Thursday morning in Boston. It is time now for business. We head over to Bloomberg's Courtney Donahoe.
5: Wall Street rattled yesterday by a sell-off in some of the world's largest tech companies. So that sent the Dow tumbling 953 points and the S&P 500 dropping 1.6%. This morning, stocks are attempting a comeback, with investors hoping that a deal to end the war will be reached soon. S&P futures are rising 56 points, Dow futures gaining 335. Meantime, the Middle East conflict is now largely responsible for the highest level of inflation in the U.S. in 3 years. Consumer prices in May rose 4.2% year over year. Even if there is a resolution to the war soon, economists see more price increases on the horizon. And Hollywood's biggest talent agency is starting a new company to invest in YouTube stars and podcasters who want to be the next Oprah Winfrey. Creative Artist Agency has pledged $250 million to create a new company that will acquire and invest in businesses founded by entertainers who got their start online.
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1: Still to come. And we are really stepping up the heat for this Thursday. You can feel it out there already, hovering around 70 degrees, and it's only getting warmer out there. Coming up here in just a few moments, we head up towards the Merrimack Valley to take a look at the summer music scene and a whole lot more. Real feels today in the mid-90s. 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
3: The Red Sox had the day off today after getting swept in Tampa this week. The Sox lost to the Rays 7-5 yesterday to drop their fourth straight game. Interim manager Chad Tracy was asked if the off day is coming at a good time.
4: Yeah, I'd say so. You know, it was tough. It got off to a really good start in New York, you know, and then the way it finished, yeah, I think it'd probably be good for everybody to have a breather tomorrow.
3: To make matters worse for the Sox, the Boston Globe reports that ace Garrett Crochet's lat strain that's halted his rehab is a lot worse than they thought. Crochet tells the paper he has no idea when he could be cleared to play catch. The Sox play the Rangers at Fenway Friday night, and the Knicks rally from down 29 points to beat the Spurs 107-106 to take Game 4 of the NBA Finals. New York has a 3-1 series lead. Dan Watkins, WBZ, Boston's News Radio.
5: Right now, that morning haze out there with some clouds, 5:13. Traffic and weather together every 10 minutes, and Lori Grandy is here with the Subaru Retailers of New England All-Wheel Drive. Traffic on the threes.
6: All righty, we have a situation going on in Medford right now. This is on 93 northbound, right by the Fellsway there, Roosevelt Circle. It's a one-car crash. The left-hand lane is blocked off there. Again, this is 93 northbound. Keep it to the right if you're heading through Medford right now. Traffic continues to build 93 southbound through Andover and Woburn, but still everybody is moving, and that's the most important thing, right, as you're heading into the city. Watch out for, now we're just getting word, I just want to mention that the two left-hand lanes are now blocked off for that crash in Medford on 93 northbound, so keep it way over to the right-hand side as far as you can to get through. It's getting a little bit heavier through Braintree now, 93 northbound approaching the split there, but still moving well on the expressway. Lori Grandy, WBZ's traffic on the threes.
5: And Lori, we've got the haze already out there. 70 degrees here in Boston, and we may see a couple of scattered pop-up showers out there. And especially this afternoon, some thunderstorms could be rolling into town. We're going to have high humidity levels here as we head off towards the weekend. Today and tomorrow, we're looking at real feels into the 90s, but some sunshine in the mix, and it's really feeling like summer for the middle of June.
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5: And thank you so much for joining us here on this Thursday morning. I'm Jim McKay, and here are the five things you need to know at 5:15. Well, the day is here. World Cup action getting underway at 3 o'clock with Mexico and South Africa from Mexico City. Meantime, fans of Haiti and Scotland and soccer in general just gearing up for this Saturday night's match in Foxborough at Boston Stadium. Mayor of Brockton has a harassment order court date on June 22nd. It's going to take place at Hingham District Court. And President Trump trying to forge ahead over dispiriting news on the economy with high levels of inflation and peace talks with Iran that seem to be going nowhere, with the U.S. launching more airstrikes. Following his primary win this week, Massachusetts Senator Ed Markey officially endorsing Graham Plattner in his Senate race in Maine.
7: A decisive primary victory for Maine Democrat Graham Plattner.
8: Resounding, resounding win from the voters of Maine.
7: The oyster farmer and Marine veteran winning despite a string of controversies, setting up a high-stakes showdown that could determine control of the Senate.
5: That is ABC's Mary Bruce squaring off against Republican Senator Susan Collins. Now, Plattner has also received support from both Senator Elizabeth Warren and also Governor Maura Healey. It's now 5:17. Officials at NASA are responding to criticism that the crew of next year's Artemis III mission is all male. NASA Administrator Jared Isaacman saying that some astronauts might not have been selected because they're already scheduled for International Space Station flights or because their training makes them more suitable for future Artemis missions, which aim to land humans back on the moon. The Artemis 3 mission scheduled for next summer will test the Orion spacecraft's ability to dock with lunar lander vehicles. Well, an appeal is in the works for the Texas teen found guilty and the murder of a track athlete from a neighboring school.
1: It's only one day after that conviction, and Carmelo Anthony has already filed this new court document indicating he plans to appeal that murder conviction. And in this new filing, Carmelo Anthony does say he needs to be appointed an appellate attorney because he says he doesn't have any money. Now, this case generated a large response right from the beginning, and with that, hundreds of thousands of dollars were fundraised for Carmelo Anthony's defense, including some money that came in after yesterday's conviction, but that online fundraiser has now been shut down.
5: ABC's Trevor Alt reporting Anthony stabbed Austin Metcalf as the two got into an altercation during a track meet. He claimed self-defense. The jury did not believe him. Low blood pressure is emerging as one of the main factors of developing Alzheimer's. An American Heart Association study ties it to about double the odds in the United States, triple in the UK. Researchers reviewed around 800,000 adult health records in both countries. Low blood pressure showed the strongest link ahead of high blood pressure, stroke history, and also a regular heartbeat. Well, those visiting Newton these days are being given the keys to the city.
9: You would expect to find a grand piano on stage at a concert hall, probably not maroon next to traffic. But then you'd also probably expect it to be jet black and not a whimsical shade of lemon yellow.
10: Can't underestimate the importance of sparking joy, especially these days.
9: We're in Newton Center, next to one of the pianos with the Artful Pianos Project. Merrill Kessler, who you heard there, is with the city. Newton has been doing this for more than a decade now, picking artists to paint the giant donated instruments that they put in village centers all around the city.
10: It's just a wonderful surprise in people's day.
9: Anybody's welcome to play. Some, like jazz musician Ken Gordon, are better than others, namely me. Kyle Schaffel, WBZ, Boston's News Radio.
5: And it is now 519. An investigation underway after vehicles reportedly drove over a football field in Marblehead. Police say two cars caused damage to the turf and the access gate at Piper Field. A vehicle later was found submerged at Grace Oliver's Beach and was confirmed stolen. Investigators believe the incidents are connected. They're working to identify those responsible. Anyone with information is being asked to contact Marblehead Police. It's now 520, a long-running summer music series getting ready to launch.
11: 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So many great bands on the schedule this summer, including Ripe. The shows kick into full gear after your 4th of July break and run through mid-September. Iron and Wine, Margot Price, Graham Nash, all on the schedule, so much more. James McDonald is the director of the Lowell Summer Music Series. Really, congrats on landing all these great shows.
12: Thanks so much, Drew. You know, we really work hard to maintain that community vibe. It's a show in the park, under the stars, on the lawn, right in the heart of the city.
11: Have you guys always felt the love from the city, or has it grown over time, would you say?
12: Well, this is the 36th year of Lowell Summer Music Series. It would not be possible without the support of not just the city of Lowell, but also the National Park Service and the Lowell National Historical Park. Our park, where we host these concerts, is actually on National Park property. It's a beautifully maintained piece of land. We don't do this alone. We do it with the help of our friends in the city, our ticket buyers, and certainly the National Park Service.
11: James McDonald, the Lowell Summer Music Series, some great acts on the way, and a real affordable ticket, too. Music meant to be for everybody, right? Go hang out on the lawn in Lowell. Drew Mulholland, WBZ, Boston's News Radio.
5: Hazy clouds, very warm, a hot Thursday, and your traffic is next.
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0: Please be advised. 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
5: Right now, we've got plenty of haze and plenty of heat. We've got some clouds in the mix. We're hovering around 70 degrees. At 5:23, we're checking traffic and weather together every 10 minutes, and it's brought to you by Subaru Retailers of New England. All-wheel drive traffic on the threes. Here's Lori.
6: All right, issues already out there. 93 northbound, we're dealing with the collision. It's right at Roosevelt Circle there. The two left-hand lanes are blocked off. Again, this is on the northbound side of 93 in Medford. Again, you want to keep it way over to the right-hand side to get through a little bit easier. Now, here's the deal. On the southbound side of 93, inside the O'Neill Tunnel, there is a crash on the off-ramp to the Callahan Tunnel. So it's right at that Government Center Callahan Tunnel off-ramp there. It's on the ramp itself. We are keeping an eye on that, of course. Also dealing with the crash now in Amesbury, 495 northbound, just before Route 150. Another one car spun out crash there. Traffic continues to build as well, 93 northbound, Route 3 northbound through Braintree and the expressway, heavier now, East Milton Square to Southampton Street. Lori Grant, WBZ. Traffic on the threes.
5: And now let's get a check on this forecast as we are really beginning to heat up out there. Let's check in with WBZ AccuWeather meteorologist Joe Lundberg.
21: That we are, Jim, and as we enter into this hot stretch, we're starting off with a couple of showers around the area from the city on down toward the Norwood area, toward Franklin, Mansfield, and there's some heavier showers down toward the South Shore as well. So south coast, I should say. And we're just going to have to dodge these for the next hour or two. Then they'll go offshore. And then once the sun comes out, it's going to get brutal today. 88 to 92. The real field temperature is upper 90s. Now, there may be a heavier thunderstorm that wanders through later this afternoon and this evening. Many places won't get one. And then warm and sticky overnight. Mid-70s in the city, upper 60s for the coolest spots inland. Tomorrow we'll do it again. Partly sunny, very warm and humid. 86 along the coast, probably 94 for the inland suburbs. Could be a late day or evening thunderstorm. Saturday's really not much better. Clouds give way to sunshine. Very warm. The humidity comes down a little bit. 86 to 90, 70s for the Outer Cape and the islands. Sunday, sunshine mixes with clouds. Another hot day with a high approaching 90, upper 70s for much of the Cape and the islands. There is relief on the way early next week. I'm AccuWeather meteorologist Joe Lundberg, WBZ, Boston's News Radio.
5: Right now, we've got those haze and clouds out there, and it's 70 degrees. It is 5:26 as we continue now, and we get a check on New England business. A Boston real estate firm has wanderlust. The Mount Vernon Company gets into the hotel business in a big way. Its most recent target, the North Conway Grand Hotel, snatched up for $44 million. Company has been adding to its three hotels on Nantucket, one in Boston, other high-profile locations in New England and the Southeast. Boston Business Journal reporting, company is on a mission to open its own hotel brand as soon as next year. Well, golf, anybody? Well, Stowe Country Club taking the wraps off a multi-year renovation in its northern Vermont resort town. Owner Mount Mansfield is in the business property makeovers, and this redesign has been in the works for years. As the Boston Business Journal reports, the country club was long overdue for a spruce-up. After years of underinvestment, which started with tweaks to some greens and fairways, once the ball gets rolling, it's tough to stop. A complete redesign done. The new look makes an official splash with its grand opening coming up on July 1st. Right now, it's 5:27.
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5: 5:30 news on the way here in just a few moments on WBZ News Radio. We are getting you ready for the World Cup. We've got action in Foxborough this weekend, but it all gets underway this afternoon. It's been a long time coming as soccer fans from around the globe descend upon North America, and more importantly, right here in New England. Also, did you see the City Hall protest yesterday, right in the middle of council chambers? We will explain what happened there, and the bars are going to be open pretty late this summer as that legislation goes through and bars and restaurants figuring out how it's all going to go down. Right now, we're pretty warm out there. Your 5:30 news on the way next. Turn your

0: electric.
1: You go see a podiatrist. He tells you he's also a neurologist, so he can treat you from head to toe. 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Coleman, we only have one specialty.
0: It's electric.
1: 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Could end up like a scene from the Green Mile. 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
0: It's electric.
1: Right.
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9: Hazy, humid, 70 degrees. We've got some clouds in Boston. It is 5:30 here on this Thursday morning, June 11th, 2026. Thank you so much for joining us. I'm Jim McKay, and here's what's happening. Well, here we go. Time to ramp up the heat. You can feel it already out there this morning. It is certainly warm out there. Those temperatures hovering around 70 degrees. Hot and humid conditions expected to roll right along throughout the day. And if you're a fan of those sweltering conditions, it is your time to shine. Any excuse to head to the beach, am I right? Well, you've certainly got it today. Real feels into the mid-90s. Just a chance of a thunderstorm later on. We've got similar conditions for Friday, and it looks like this weekend may be a bit warmer than first thought. Temperatures should be staying in the mid to upper 80s. Well, at 5:31, Boston certainly still buzzing with all the World Cup excitement. WBZ's James Rojas is on the common this morning.
10: Police barricades line the Four Seasons Hotel right here on Boylston Street. That's because Team France has officially checked in. In fact, all around Boston, there are figurative and literal signs that show the World Cup has arrived, including at South Street Diner, where I ran into owner Saul Sedell.
11: We're excited for the train leaving from this corner and heading down to Foxborough.
10: Akram from Dorchester is rooting for South Africa.
12: I'll definitely be watching it like on the screen and with my family and friends. There's a lot of excitement and a lot of people getting ready for the games.
10: Meanwhile, expect more police presence in the city, especially where teams like France are staying. At the Four Seasons, James Rojas, WBZ, Boston's News Radio.
9: 5:32 now this summer, Boston letting bars stay open as late as 3 a.m. And WBZ's Emma Friedman's breaking how the process is going to work down for us.
13: In EC, Mayor Wu got the word out about how Boston businesses serving alcohol can go about staying open later this summer.
14: There's a form to fill out for all of our small businesses who serve our restaurants, bars, etc., who serve alcohol and who can then extend their hours by 1 hour up to 3 a.m.
13: She says once you fill out the form, that's it. You just wait for approval and you're good to go. The temporary extension will push back closing time until the end of July to give Boston businesses a boost.
14: You know, we're up against it, so want to do this efficiently and effectively.
13: Soon the city will also be announcing a designated social district where you can legally drink outside. Mayor Wu also announcing $200,000 in grant money supporting local businesses with specific programming this summer tied to FIFA, World Cup, Sail Boston, and Boston 250. In East Boston, Emma Friedman, WBZ Boston's News Radio.
9: Man, a bit of a wild scene at Boston City Hall this week. Protesters interrupting discussions on Mayor Wu's budget plan. They were there to speak out against funding cuts for summer jobs in the city. Eight people wound up being arrested. Right now, coming up here in just a few moments, we are taking a look at a Donna summer catalog. Just in time for the summer at 5:33. 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Traffic on the threes. Here's Lori.
15: You know, we have a number of issues out there right now. At certain points this morning, I encountered some heavy rain on my way in, just, you know, a shower, but that can really cause some problems with visibility. And we have a one-car crash right now. A car spun out 495 northbound just before 150 in Amesbury. The left-hand lane is not out there. Meantime, downtown, we're dealing with problems due to a crash inside the O'Neill Tunnel southbound. It is really jamming things up coming across the Zakin Bridge right now. It's on the ramp to the Callahan Tunnel, that first off-ramp that goes over towards the Callahan Tunnel and Government Center. It's on the ramp itself, but it is causing delays for us right now. Lever Connector is slow now end-to-end. We're also dealing with a crash in Medford. This is on 93 northbound. It's right by Roosevelt Circle there. The two left-hand lanes are knocked out there, so that's what we're seeing. We're seeing some heavier volume as well in Braintree on Route 3, and of course on 93 northbound. The expressway starts to really kind of bunch up right around East Milton Square. Lori Grandy, WBZ's Traffic on the Threes.
9: And Lori, we are looking at hazy clouds out there this morning. We will have some sunshine in the mix. Expect a hot and humid Thursday out there. A high of 88 in Boston, and those real feels are going to be in the mid-90s later on. Similar conditions are on tap for tomorrow. We could see a pop-up shower and thunderstorm basically all over the place today and tomorrow. We start to see a little bit of a cool down Saturday and Sunday, but not by much. In fact, we're still going to be in the mid to upper 80s. That humidity just might start to die down a little bit along the coast with that nice ocean breeze. We are looking at some very warm days ahead, and especially for today, with those real feels expected to climb up into the mid-90s. Right now, 70 degrees here in Boston. It is 5:35. A shocking scene in South Boston. After two kids selling lemonade were robbed at gunpoint.
16: I'm pretty disgusted with it. They're young children. They're 11 and 12 years old. It was in the middle of broad daylight.
17: A sweet summer afternoon selling lemonade ended in fear and disbelief for Dave Burns' 11-year-old daughter and 12-year-old son when police say two masked suspects robbed their stand at gunpoint.
16: Definitely a little disturbed, definitely a little upset about everything. They're sad. They don't think something like this should ever happen.
17: Boston police says it was around 4:40 this afternoon on the corner of E and West 9th. The dad says the young robbers first asked to buy lemonade, but then said they didn't have any money. Then they came back, showed the children a gun, took their chest with cash, and took off along West 9th towards Dorchester Street.
9: That is a story almost hard to believe, but it is true. WBZ TV's Tammy Mutasa with those details. Boston police investigating the incident. So far, there have been no arrests. Walpole police mourning the loss of a community resource dog who died after what they're calling a tragic accident. This was at the Walpole police station. Rebel, the golden retriever, spent 8 years with the department as their emotional support dog. He was the first dog that the department had trained by Golden Opportunities for Independence. It's a Walpole-based service animal organization. No other details on what happened have been released. Well, taking Donna Summer into the digital age. Look looking at expanding the access to the catalog of the late, great Donna Summer, who hails from Roxbury. The deal with Primary Wave Music will see the company work alongside Summer's estate to expand the reach of her song catalog and recordings, including her name, image, and likeness rights. Known as the Queen of Disco, Donna Summer sold more than 100 million albums globally. Died in 2012 at the age of 63. Any chance to play some Donna Summer, we're going to do it. It's 5:38 here on this Thursday morning. It's time now for business as we're checking in with Bloomberg's Courtney Donahoe.
18: Wall Street is bouncing back after yesterday's tumble for stocks. The Dow plunged 953 points on escalating tensions in the Middle East. But this morning, investors are optimistic that talks between the U.S. and Iran may restart, sending shares higher. S&P futures are rising 54 points, Dow futures gaining 360. Meantime, shares of several large trucking companies, FedEx Freight, Old Dominion, plunging in trading yesterday. Amazon is taking another step deeper into shipping. The company is expanding its less-than-truckload freight service, where multiple companies share space on the same truck, to destinations across the U.S. This is raising fears that Amazon will snatch business away from established players. And Microsoft's Xbox division is said to be planning major job cuts next month. The tech giant is looking to overhaul its video game business as revenue continues to decline. The exact scale of the layoffs are not clear at this time. I'm Courtney Donahoe, Bloomberg Business on WBZ, Boston's News Radio.
9: And it is 5:39 here on this Thursday morning.
19: Everybody's waiting on that rising sun to drop down, turn red, and be done.
9: More of that rising red sun as it's coming up, and it's going to be an absolute scorcher out there on this Thursday as we are getting you ready for some serious summer weather that is on the way during the start of the World Cup, which is also taking place this afternoon from Mexico. And we are getting you ready all morning long at 5:39.
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9: Patriots will have one more mandatory minicamp practice in Foxborough today as the team continues to get ready for the season and acclimate new players. Quarterback Drake May was asked, how's it going working A.J. Brown into the offense? And May says it's hard not to get excited.
3: The best thing about him, he's been a winner. You know, he knows what it's like to win, and he's to add something in that room that you really, we're kind of looking for.
9: Elsewhere in the NFL, the Chiefs are reworking Patrick Mahomes' contract that will make it the first NFL deal valued at over $500 million, according to ESPN. The Red Sox lost to the Rays yesterday 7-5. They have the day off today before welcoming the Rangers to Fenway Friday night. And the Knicks win Game 4 of the NBA Finals by beating the Spurs 107-106. New York has a 3-1 series lead. Dan Watkins, WBZ Boston's News Radio. Right now, we've got the hazy conditions out there. It's going to be a hot one. We're off on those roads. That's why we've got Lori Grandy with the Subaru Retailers of New England. All-wheel drive, traffic on the threes.
15: My goodness, we already have issues out there. First off, 93 northbound. They did clear the crash that we had. It was right at Roosevelt Circle there, but it did cause delays. The southbound side is jammed from Spot Pond to the Fellsway there, as it was visible to the southbound side. After that, it's jammed up across the lower deck, across the Zakin Bridge, into the O'Neill Tunnel. Because we had a crash, it was cleared. It was on the ramp to the Callahan Tunnel and Government Center there, but it's out of the way now. So hopefully it'll help things out on the, you know, Zakin Bridge. Lever Connector is still slow, and Route 1A tied up now, Revere Beach Parkway to Boardman Street. Tobin Bridge delays begin at the Chelsea Curves there to the center span, and then getting through the City Square Tunnel. Now, we're still dealing with a crash in Amesbury, 495 northbound. It's a one-car crash just before 150, and the left-hand lane is knocked out there. Lori Grandy, WBZ's traffic on the threes.
9: And, Lori, we are seeing hazy conditions here in Boston, and there's some pop-up showers and thunderstorms, some of which right now hovering on different parts of the South Shore and the Cape. Looks like parts of the South Coast, similar spots, have got it yesterday, but those will be moving quickly and could pop up again later today. We're pretty much all over the place. We're climbing into the mid-90s today for our real feels. It's going to be a hot one.
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9: And good morning, I'm Jim McKay, and here are the five things you need to know at 5:45. The World Cup finally here. Action getting underway at 3 o'clock this afternoon from Mexico City with Mexico and South Africa. Eight protesters arrested at Boston City Hall interrupting budget plan talks to speak out against cuts to summer jobs. Boston police investigating the robbery of a lemonade stand. A 10 and 11-year-old had a small amount of cash stolen. They were robbed at gunpoint in Southie. Walpole police mourning the loss of their emotional support dog, Rebel the Golden Retriever, who died after a tragic accident at the Walpole police station. Following a report detailing the highest inflation numbers in 3 years, the White House has taken the news in stride.
4: President asked if he was concerned about the latest number.
5: No, I love it. The numbers were great. You know what I really love? I love the inflation.
4: Trump insisting inflation will plunge when the war is over.
5: It's coming down.
20: I know you can't.
5: It's going to come down like a rock.
27: He later tried to clarify, telling the New York Post he meant he was happy the number wasn't higher and was referring to inflation when the war is over.
9: ABC's Elizabeth Schulze reporting the consumer price index for May rose 0.5% over the previous month. Well, FEMA approving more than $1.2 million in public assistance funding for Massachusetts, part of the nearly $142 million in Disaster Recovery and Fire Management for states in New England. The funding supports repairs to infrastructure restoration of public buildings and road repairs and will help communities bounce back from disasters. Access to a cheaper gas option being extended for millions of Americans.
15: The EPA is stretching a summer waiver for unleaded 88, which is sold at thousands of stations in 33 states. It's a blend of 15% ethanol and 85% gasoline. Summer air pollution rules would otherwise limit its sale. The EPA has been renewing the waivers in 20-day blocks because federal law caps each emergency fuel waiver at 20 days. Another extension is possible, but it's not guaranteed. I'm Tammy Trujillo.
9: And we continue now at 5:48. Those on Kalshi may soon have to share information about their employers. The prediction market has created a system to score markets based on the risk of insider trading. And those with certain scores will now require employment verification. Well, the update comes as prediction markets like Kalshi and Polymarket are seeking to crack down on insider trading due to lawmakers' concerns over suspicious activity on those platforms in Capitol Hill. Could be bringing forward legislation. It's now 5:49. A Boston-based interfaith organization escalating its financial protest against Citizens Bank, pulling out millions over its ties to ICE detention companies.
6: All over the world!
7: The Greater Boston Interfaith Organization, known as GBIO, withdraws up to $2 million more from Citizens Bank over the bank's financial ties to private prison companies CoreCivic and Geo Group. GBIO's John Edgerton of Old South Church in Copley Square.
10: And we have got, so far, $23.4 million. So as that grows, we hope to be able to get it to where this is starting to cost them money.
7: Citizens Bank responded, saying it is not the role of banks to set public policy and that its responsibility is to follow the law and serve clients consistently.
11: It's not about policy. It's about these companies are harming individuals.
7: GBIO's Charlie Homer of Temple Sinai in Brookline. In Copley Square, Jay Willett, WBZ Boston's News Radio.
9: 5:50 now. Get your motor running. Laconia Motorcycle Week is back on for a week-long celebration starting on this Saturday. In New Hampshire, the event dates back to 1916, brings motorcyclists to the Lakes region from all around the country. It is always one heck of a fun time. Roughly 350,000 bikers are expected to take part in Bike Week up there in Laconia. Have some fun. Well, a victory for freedom of speech advocates. The Massachusetts House passes a bill to safeguard school libraries from book bans. Lawmakers overwhelmingly approving the measure, which would standardize how books are added and removed from school libraries in the state. It would also protect librarians from penalties for following professional standards. The bill is nearly identical to one that was passed by the Senate and is close to reaching the governor's desk. It's now 5:50 as America has their big 250th birthday bash. The city of Salem's blown out the candles as well.
12: As Salem celebrates 400 years, there are few better ways to understand its history, says Karen Scalia, than through its food.
13: Everyone I've spoken to over the years through my tours, I would just talk to them about, you know, their grandmother's recipe or the thing that brings them back to childhood. And it's those sensory experiences that I think really grounds us. And it's a great way to also understand Salem's history as not only the spice trade capital of the world, but our changing farm and waterways, the history of that, the past, present, and future of that.
12: So the founder of Salem Food Tours has organized Food 400 for the Witch City's quadricentennial. Visitors can participate in free events like a Salem food history exhibit at Old Town Hall, enjoy historically inspired dishes and drinks at local restaurants, or catch food-themed film screenings at Salem Cinema. Capping the 11-day event is an evening with the Food Channel's Chef Scott Konitz, a direct descendant of Roger Konitz, who founded Salem four centuries ago. Kendall Buell, WBZ, Boston's News Radio.
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9: And we are looking at quite a hot day of weather ahead of us. Well, coming up here in just a few moments, it looks like another community is going towards a phone ban in their public schools. We'll explain that one coming up. And we're doing a little bit of a taste test of a European favorite here at WBZ News Radio, just in time for the World Cup. You'll hear all about it on the way next, as we are just getting started, getting you ready for what is going to be some very hot weather on this Thursday and heading off into the weekend. And we've got some World Cup action to celebrate. All begins this afternoon. Your traffic with Lori Grandy next.
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9: And we're hovering around 70 degrees here in Boston as it is 5:53. Heading right back on those roadways. We're checking traffic and weather together every 10 minutes. 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Traffic on the threes. Here's Lori.
15: You know, we're already dealing with a number of issues out there, folks. First off, 93 southbound is tied up from Spot Pond to the Fellsway, and again from Sullivan Square right across the Zakin Bridge getting in towards the O'Neill Tunnel. It's moving a little bit better, though. That earlier crash we had on the ramp to the Callahan Tunnel, that has cleared. Lever Connector is full. Route 1A southbound stop and go Bell Circle to Boardman Street. We're dealing with delays getting over the Tobin Bridge through the Chelsea Curves to 93. Watch out for a disabled vehicle now. This is on the Pike eastbound just after the Prue Tunnel. The right travel lane is blocked off there. They did clear the crash we had on 495 northbound in Amesbury, so that's out of the way. However, a new crash in Norwood on 95 southbound just before Neponset Street has the two right travel lanes blocked off there. Lori Grandy, WBZ's traffic on the threes.
9: And Lori, let's get a check now on that forecast. It's brought to you by Long Home as we check in with WBZ AccuWeather meteorologist Joe Lundberg.
8: Outside of a shower to start the day, today's just going to become hot and humid with times of sun and clouds are high 88 to 92 in the AccuWeather with the real field temperatures well up into the 90s. Watch out for a heavy thunderstorm in the area late this afternoon or this evening. Otherwise, some clouds warm and sticky tonight, though just 75 in the city, upper 60s for the inland suburbs. Times of sun and clouds tomorrow, very warm and humid. Again, a risk of a late day or evening thunderstorm. Our high 86 near the water's edge, but 94 for some of the inland suburbs. Real feels well into the 90s. Saturday, clouds will give way to sunshine. Very warm, but a bit less humid. High 86 to 90, upper 70s for the Outer Cape and the islands. Sunday, sunshine mixing with clouds and rather hot, the high near 90, upper 70s for much of the Cape and the islands. I'm AccuWeather meteorologist Joe Lundberg, WBZ, Boston's News Radio.
9: And right now in Boston, we are looking at 70 degrees here. Some of us getting some pop-up showers here this morning at 5:56.
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9: Well, some students on the North Shore might have to cut down on their screen time next year.
30: Based on new state requirements, a stricter cell phone policy may be coming to schools in Nahant. The proposal would ban student use of personal devices throughout the entire school day, including hallways, lunch, and recess. Concerns are already being raised that restricting phone access could make it harder for students and parents in Nahant to communicate during emergencies or evacuations. The school district is considering storage options for devices and may receive funding from the state to make that happen. Matt Shearer, WBZ, Boston's News Radio.
9: And with thousands of Scottish soccer fans calling Boston home for the World Cup, the WBZ newsroom decided to give one of their staple drinks a try.
31: Fancy an Iron Brew? 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
0: Oh, I don't like it. No, it tastes like amoxicillin. Bubblegum soda. Why is it orange? 1 or 2 out of 10.
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1: Good morning, 6 o'clock here on this Thursday morning in Boston, and we are waking up with some heat and humidity already under partly to mostly cloudy skies. It's 69 degrees. 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Thanks for being with us on this Thursday morning. I'm Jeff Brown. So Boston, you think you're so cool.
2: Times of sun and clouds today becoming hot and humid with a high of 88 to 92. AccuWeather with the real field temperatures well up into the 90s.
1: But as you can hear, WBZ AccuWeather meteorologist Joe Lundberg proves you're not all that cool. An air quality alert, in fact, goes into effect later today to the south and southwest of Boston. Parents are outraged, kids are scared, and Boston police are investigating this morning.
3: The search is on for two suspects accused of ripping off a lemonade stand in Southie. Dave Byrne says his 11-year-old daughter and 12-year-old son were flexing their entrepreneurial muscles when they say two masked kids showed up, took their money at gunpoint, and took off. There have been no arrests as of yet. Jay Willett, WBZ Boston's News Radio.
1: A new explosive report from the state inspector general tears into the public defense system in Massachusetts, calling it expensive, inefficient, and severely lacking in oversight, with a finger pointing directly at the Committee for Public Counsel Services. The system started to reveal huge cracks, or probably better described as chasms, last year when bar advocates, those are attorneys from private practice who help out the state's poorest defendants, stopped working on a protest about low pay. The move ultimately forced more than 1,000 cases in the Commonwealth to be dismissed. The head of the public defense system blasts back at the report, claiming it's inaccurate and an insult to the thousands of people who make that system work every day. Boston is buzzing. It's World Cup time.
4: Police barricades line the Four Seasons Hotel right here on Boylston Street. That's because Team France has officially checked in. In fact, all around Boston, there are figurative and literal signs that show the World Cup has arrived, including at South Street Diner, where I ran into owner Saul Sedell.
5: We're excited for the train leaving from this corner and heading down to Foxborough.
4: Akram from Dorchester is rooting for South Africa.
6: I'll definitely be watching it like on the screen with my family and friends. There's a lot of excitement and a lot of people getting ready for the games.
4: Meanwhile, expect more police presence in the city, especially where teams like France are staying. At the Four Seasons, James Rojas, WBZ, Boston's News Radio.
1: Not exactly off to a smooth start, though, as fans from Scotland arrive at Logan and are not amused with complaints their flight ran out of beer. 6:03 on this Thursday morning in Boston. Let's check out the roadways now. Lori Grandy joins us. And the Subaru Retailers of New England all-wheel drive traffic on the threes. Morning, sunshine.
7: Good morning to you, my friend. Don't worry. We have plenty of beer here. We are dealing with a couple of situations already right off the bat. MassBike eastbound. Watch out for a disabled vehicle. Just after the Prue Tunnel, the right lane is blocked off there. So as you're getting through the tunnel, you want to keep it over to the left-hand side. Traffic continues to slow as well downtown. Tobin Bridge is backed up through the Chelsea curves. Route 1A, Tough Bell Circle to Boardman Street. We are dealing with a crash as well in Norwood. This is on 95 southbound just before Neponset Street. You want to keep it over to the left-hand side there. All right, let's check out what's happening on the upper end of 128 with Kristen Eck. She's got the Needham Bank traffic drone report.
8: Well, good morning, Laurie, and we're off to a pretty good start here on 128 southbound, starting off back in Cape Ann, heading down past the malls and Route 1 and 95. At the Cloverleaf, still on the quiet side, and you're okay heading down toward Waltham, too. Kristen Eck and the Needham Bank traffic drone report.
7: Things have backed up quickly on the northbound side of the expressway, already jammed up Adams Street, getting up towards the O'Neill Tunnel. It is basically 20 minutes now, Braintree to Boston. Lori Grandy, WBZ's traffic on the threes.
1: Well, this is going to be one of those classic summertime days today, heat and humidity on full blast. Right now, we're getting started under partly to mostly cloudy skies. It is very warm and uncomfortable, 69 degrees, very sticky today. In fact, an air quality alert is going to be posted later this morning to take effect for the rest of the day, especially south and southwest of the city, where the most intense heat and humidity will be felt. So we're going to make a run at 90 here in Boston today. It's likely going to be in the low to mid 90s in inland locations as well this afternoon. Tomorrow looks like another mix of sun and some clouds, and still temperatures will be 85 to 90. Better chance of afternoon showers and thunderstorms moving in tomorrow. Will tend to cool us off just a little bit as we head into the weekend, and then Saturday, clouds will be breaking for some sunshine, highs again well into the 80s. Right now in Boston, it is 69 degrees, and we do have some cloud cover to get us started as we begin this Thursday morning. It is 6:05. The U.S. military says it has begun another round of strikes against Iran, and President Trump says more are likely to be on the way.
9: Renewed fighting comes as there is new evidence the war is driving up prices for Americans at home. Inflation jumping to 4.2%. That's the highest level in 3 years. The president was asked if he was concerned about the latest numbers.
10: No, I love it. The numbers were great. You know what I really love? I love the inflation.
9: The president saying inflation will plunge when the war is over, but when that will be is not clear.
1: ABC's Alex Stone. The White House quickly walks back the president's comments about inflation made in the Oval Office. Also, there is a report this morning that the United States has hit a public drinking water plant in Iran this morning. More details to come. The war in Ukraine has hit another milestone. At 1,569 days, it surpasses the length of World War I. Comparisons to the Great War and its brutality continue to echo through both Ukraine and Russia, and there appears to be no end in sight to this conflict. 4 years, 3 months, the battle slogs on. As for World War I and at its conclusion, the consensus was hope that it would be the last conflict.

0: Days of the Songwriters Hall of Fame tonight. Let's check it out now with WBZ's Drew Mulholland. Good morning, Andrew.
1: Good morning, Jeffrey. It plays out at the Marriott Marquis Hotel in New York City. You ever been?
0: No.
1: Ah! All right. Headliners include Gene Simmons and Paul Stanley of Kiss, Kenny Loggins, Alanis Morissette, Taylor Swift, and... John Fogerty, inducted into the Songwriters Hall in 21 years ago, gets the esteemed Johnny Mercer Award for his history of outstanding creative works.
0: That's a big tip of the cap right there.
1: No doubt, right?
0: Right. Good stuff, and a great class going in to the Songwriters Hall of Fame. New York City tonight. All right, Drew, thank you. It's 6:08, and let's check out Wall Street while we're there with Bloomberg Business. Courtney Donahoe joins us. Good morning, Courtney.
2: Good morning. Well, Wall Street's looking to get back on track after yesterday's stumble for stocks. The Dow plunged 935 points to wrap up the day, but this morning, futures are looking at a significant comeback on hopes for a Middle East peace deal. S&P futures, there are 55 points. Dow futures are gaining 360. Meantime, shares of Oracle, they're taking a hit this morning in the pre-market. Investors are concerned about the profitability of its artificial intelligence infrastructure business. Oracle has long been known for its database software, but now it's refashioned itself as a provider of computing power for artificial intelligence work. But its spending has exploded on the massive build-out of data centers for OpenAI and other customers. I'm Courtney Donahoe, Bloomberg Business on WBZ Boston's News Radio.
0: Still to come. All ears on Lowell. Details coming up next. Good morning. It's 6:09.
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2: Red Sox return home after a rough road trip where they went 1-4 and were swept by the Rays in Tampa Bay this week. The Sox lost yesterday's game 7-5 after their comeback attempt came up short. Here's interim manager Chad Tracy.
3: I mean, you know, we need wins right now. We know that. They know that. I've said before, there's no consolation prizes, but you like to see when your guys don't just roll over and cash it in.
2: The Sox are off tonight. They take on the Rangers Friday at Fenway. Meanwhile, injured pitcher Garrett Crochet tells the Boston Globe that his lat strain is, quote, a lot worse than what we thought, and that he has no idea when he'll be cleared to play catch. And the Knicks pull off the biggest comeback in NBA Finals history, rallying from down 29 points to beat the Spurs 107-106. New York has a 3-1 series lead. Dan Watkins, WBZ, Boston's News Radio.
4: All right, 6:13 out the door this morning. Some of us south of the city and on the Cape are getting wet this morning. The rest of the area is mainly dry, but doesn't mean we're not without problems on the roads. 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
5: All right, we start off with a little bit of good news. They did clear that broken down motorist from the roadway eastbound on the Mass Pike. It was just after the Prue Tunnel, so that's what's going on there. Traffic continues to be slow on 95 southbound through Norwood. This is due to a crash right before Neponset Street. The right travel lane is blocked off there. Let's get a check of 93 now with Kristen Eck. She's got the Needham Bank traffic drone report.
6: Lori, heavy spots are starting to appear on 93 southbound around 495 in Andover. Again, from Commerce Way down toward Montvale Avenue and then down at Medford Square as you head down toward the city. Kristen Eck and the Needham Bank traffic drone report.
5: Northbound Expressway jammed from Adams Street to Southampton Street. It's about a 20-minute ride in. Route 3 southbound north of town dealing with delays now, 495 down to 129. Lori Grandy, WBZ's traffic on the Threes.
4: Very uncomfortable as we walk out the door this morning here in Greater Boston. In fact, in the city it is 68 degrees and rising humidity. Just south of town, a couple of showers this morning. More showers and thunderstorms may pop later today, but in the meantime, we're going to be in the low 90s.
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4: Our sultry early rendezvous with summer is going to continue as we head towards the weekend as well. Thank you for being with us on this Thursday morning. It's June 11th. I'm Jeff Brown. And here are the five things you need to know. At 6:15, new attacks. U.S. airstrikes hit Iran for a second consecutive day. There are reports this morning that a public drinking water supply plant has been hit. Kitty crackdown. Canada joins a growing global movement and makes plans to ban social media for those under the age of 16. An explosive report. The state's inspector general blasts the public defender system in this state as expensive, inefficient, and lacking oversight. Whisked away, eight protesters arrested for disrupting the Boston City Council meeting, which went on for hours. An investigation is underway this morning after tires hit the gridiron in Marblehead.
7: Police say two cars caused damage to the turf and the access gate at Piper Field. A vehicle was later found submerged at Grace Oliver's Beach and was confirmed stolen. Investigators believe the incidents are connected and are working to identify those responsible. Anyone with information is being asked to contact Marblehead Police. Jim McKay, WBZ, Boston's News Radio.
4: Take it to the bank. Local ICE protesters follow the money.
8: All over the world!
9: The Greater Boston Interfaith Organization, known as GBIO, withdraws up to $2 million more dollars from Citizens Bank over the bank's financial ties to private prison companies CoreCivic and Geo Group. GBIO's John Edgerton of Old South Church in Copley Square.
10: And we have got, so far, $23.4 million. So as that grows, we hope to be able to get it to where this is starting to cost them money.
9: Citizens Bank responded, saying it is not the role of banks to set public policy and that its responsibility is to follow the law and serve clients consistently.
11: It's not about policy. It's about these companies are harming individuals.
9: GBIO's Charlie Homer of Temple Sinai in Brookline. In Copley Square, Jay Willett, WBZ Boston's News Radio.
4: The North Shore community on two wheels also jumping on board a nationwide trend.
12: They work just like any school buses, traveling from one end of the city to its elementary schools, picking up students at stops along the way. But Newburyport's bike buses consist of scores of young bicyclists and the adults who, with the help of Newburyport Police, help them travel the city's roads safely Friday mornings in the spring. Eric Tracy's one of the root leaders.
0: It fosters independence for the kids. They have fun doing it. There are studies that show kids are more attentive and ready to learn if they've had some amount of physical activity in the morning as well, so it's healthier for them.
12: And the community's mostly embraced it. Residents coming out of their houses to wave and cheer on these armadas of happy school-bound bikers, which parent leader Celia Rosvik says keep getting bigger.
13: It's been great. We see more and more kids every week, more and more awareness, more families showing up. The more we ride, the more people join.
12: From Newburyport, Kendall Buell, WBZ, Boston's News Radio.
4: It's 6:18, mostly cloudy skies here in Boston this morning. We do have a few showers south of town. It's muggy pretty much everywhere. 68 right now in Boston. Looking out for your long-term health, low blood pressure is emerging as one of the main factors of developing Alzheimer's disease. An American Heart Association study ties it to about double the odds of the United States and triple in the United Kingdom. Researchers reviewed several hundred thousand adult health records in both countries. Low blood pressure showed the strongest link, followed by high blood pressure, stroke history, and irregular heartbeat. It is 6:18 on this Thursday morning in Boston. Those visiting Newton these days are being given the keys to the city.
14: Merrill Kessler says this sunshine yellow grand piano isn't always a resident of Newton Center. But right now, the cityscape set on a whimsical golden backdrop seems to strike a chord.
15: Anybody can sit down and play the piano and enjoy it and just have this wonderful surprise in their day of coming across this beautiful piece of art.
14: This is one of seven pianos stationed in villages all around Newton this summer, free for anybody to play. This is the 11th year of the Artful Pianos Project, which commissions artists to dress the pianos up with an intricate coat of paint. Merrill says the pianos offer a cheerful spice of life.
15: It's a wildly successful program that we've done year after year. It's a program that brings together music and visual arts.
14: You might think it'd be tricky to find this many pianos, but Lisa Rusinski manages the program and says there's no shortage of people here who want to give one away.
16: I've already had inquiries for next year.
14: Kyle Shaffle, WBZ, Boston's News Radio.
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17: Officials in Mansfield need some feedback from residents on walking, biking, and micromobility safety in the area. The town is launching its first comprehensive bicycle and pedestrian network planning effort. The two-year project looks to identify transportation gaps and produce a final plan by the end of next year to improve sidewalks and trails in the area. Representatives at Mansfield Town Hall are holding public office hours every Wednesday. So those with any ideas can give their two cents. Matt Shearer, WBZ, Boston's News Radio.
4: And it wouldn't be summer in the Merrimack Valley without this.
2: The schedule for the Lowell Summer Music Series is filling up quickly. So many great bands on the schedule this summer, including Ripe. The shows kick into full gear after your 4th of July break and run through mid-September. Iron and Wine, Margo Price, Graham Nash, all on the schedule, so much more. James McDonald is the director of the Lowell Summer Music Series. Really, congrats on landing all these great shows.
18: Thanks so much, Drew. You know, we really work hard to maintain that community vibe. It's a, you know, a show in the park, under the stars, on the lawn. You're right in the heart of the city.
2: Have you guys always felt the love from the city, or has it grown over time, would you say?
18: Well, this is the 36th year of Lowell Summer Music Series. 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Our park, where we host these concerts, is actually on National Park property. It's a beautifully maintained piece of land. We don't do this alone. We do it with the help of our friends in the city, you know, our ticket buyers, and certainly the National Park Service.
2: James McDonald, the Lowell Summer Music Series, some great acts on the way, and a real affordable ticket, too. Music meant to be for everybody, right? Go hang out on the lawn in Lowell. Drew Mulholland, WBZ, Boston's News Radio.
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4: 6:23 on our way this morning on the roads. Every 10 minutes, we check traffic and weather together. Now, Lori Grandy and the Subaru Retailers of New England all-wheel drive traffic on the threes.
5: All right, in Norwood, we're dealing with delays due to a crash. 95 southbound just before Neponset Street. Again, it's on 95 southbound just before Neponset Street. The right lane is knocked out there. Let's check on what's happening on the upper end of Route 3 with Kristen Eck. She's got the Needham Bank traffic drone report.
24: Lori, we've got a crash on Route 3. It's on the northbound side up in Tingsboro, right near Westford Road. They've got it all over in the breakdown lane. And since it's in the opposite direction of the commute, there isn't a huge backup just yet, and we'll watch for curiosity delays on the southbound side. Meanwhile, the southbound side is slow from 495 in Chelmsford down toward 129. It's okay at the moment down at 128 in Burlington. Kristen Eck and the Needham Bank traffic drone report.
5: All right, things beefing up now on the northbound side of the expressway. It's a 22-minute ride, Braintree to Boston. The delays begin at Adams Street, 93 southbound, slowing out from the Fellsway, getting to the Zakim Bridge. Lever Connector is full. Route 1A is also tied up out of Revere. Southbound there, Bell Circle to Boardman Street, and the Tobin Bridge delays begin through the Chelsea Curves. We're also getting reports of a crash now in Littleton. This is on 495 northbound, right at Route 2A. Lori Grandy, WBC. Traffic on the threes.
4: And meteorologist Joe Lundberg joins us now for a check on the four-day WBZ AccuWeather forecast. And this is going to be one of the warmest and most uncomfortable days yet. Good morning, Joe.
25: Good morning, Jeff. Exactly right. We're starting off with a couple of showers. There's some pretty good downpours right now they're expecting that are affecting the parts of the south coast and headed toward the Cape and parts of the islands. But these will be short-lived and out of the picture. Then once they're gone, it's all about the building heat and humidity. We've got the humidity. We just need the heat, and we'll get that with some sunshine. We're headed to 88 to 92 across the area. And when you combine all this, the AccuWeather real field temperature is probably going to be like in the 94 to 98 degree range. Watch out for heavy thunderstorm late this afternoon and this evening. I think it'll be fairly spotty in nature. Then partly cloudy, sticky overnight low, just 75 in the city, upper 60s in the quote-unquote coolest spots. Tomorrow, sun and clouds, very warm and humid. A late-day thunderstorm can't be ruled out, the high 86 of the harbor, but I think 90 to 94 for most inland suburbs. Saturday, clouds give way to sunshine. Still a very warm day, but at least the humidity backs off. 86 to 90, upper 70s on Outer Cape and the Islands. Sunday, sun mixes with clouds. Another toasty day, approaching 90, upper 70s for the Cape and the Islands. The next front comes through Sunday night, and it means relief from both the heat and the humidity for early next week. I'm AccuWeather meteorologist Joe Lundberg, WBZ, Boston's News Radio.
4: Already very humid as we get started under mainly cloudy skies for the moment here in Boston. It is 68 here in the city. 626, looks like Wall Street is back in business today with some major advances on all three indices as the U.S. continues its airstrikes in Iran. Dow futures are up more than 350 points. New England business this morning. Golf, anyone? Stowe Country Club takes the wraps off a multi-year renovation in its northern Vermont resort town. Owner Mount Mansfield is in the business of property makeovers, and this redesign has been in the works for years. The Boston Business Journal reports the country club was long overdue for a spruce-up following years of underinvestment, which started with some tweaks to some greens and fairways, but once the ball gets rolling on that, it's tough to stop. A complete redesign has been done. The new look will make an official splash with its grand reopening coming up on July 1st. Clouds to start. Showers south of Boston this morning. Very warm, very humid today. Coming up on WBZ News Radio this morning, it's time. World Cup action begins this afternoon in Mexico City. President Trump loves the inflation. Then the White House quickly walks those comments back. And small talk comes with a big price to pay on the dog trail. details on those stories and more coming up next right here at WBZ, Boston's News Radio. Stay with us and stay informed. 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
4: Good morning, 6:30 in Boston. Off to a shaky start this Thursday. Here in the city, we've got mostly cloudy skies, a few showers south of town, but it's warm and it's muggy already, 68 degrees here in the city. Thanks for being with us on this Thursday drive to work. I'm Jeff Brown. It's game on, Boston.
31: We'll see enough sunshine to get into the upper 80s and low 90s today and again tomorrow.
4: It's WBZ AccuWeather meteorologist Joe Lundberg. Showers and thunderstorms could pop up a little bit later. President Trump offers his 2 cents in the Oval Office on rising prices.
32: The president asked if he was concerned about the latest number.
33: No, I love it. The numbers were great. You know what I really love? I love the inflation.
32: Trump insisting inflation will plunge when the war is over.
33: It's coming down.
34: I know you can't.
33: It's going to come down like a rock.
32: He later tried to clarify, telling the New York Post he meant he was happy the number wasn't higher and was referring to inflation when the war is over.
4: It's ABC's Elizabeth Schulze. Now, as for the consumer price index, it appears to pop more than 4% in the largest inflation report in 3 years. The U.S. continues to launch airstrikes in Iran, and the second day of the new military activity appears to be more intense than the first, with reports the U.S. hit a water supply depot, which is a civilian target and could be considered a war crime. For its part, Iran has launched its own retaliatory strikes in the Gulf states and in Jordan. The move comes hours after the president threatens Iran will pay the price for its delays in a path to peace. World Cup fever is here.
35: Goal!
4: And so are the teams playing in Boston. WBZ's James Rojas is located at the Four Seasons on the Common, has more details this morning. Good morning, James.
0: Good morning, Jeff. Yeah, the Four Seasons Hotel right by the Common is Team France's official headquarters. They had a big warm welcoming on Wednesday and are expected to have another one today, as some fans who showed up yesterday for pictures and autographs when the team first arrived are back this morning. I just finished speaking to several of them, one of them from New York, coming in last night for this very occasion. Team France will be heading out later today to Bentley University in Waltham for the and for the rest of their time here for practice. So a lot of folks also expected to make their way down over there. Reporting live at the Four Seasons by the Common, James Rojas, WBZ, Boston's News Radio.
4: James, thank you. Red Sox are off today, and I think we can all thank God for that.
2: Oh, man.
5: Oh, no.
2: Yeah.
4: Sorry.
2: Yeah, not good.
4: Went a little too far. WBZ's Drew Mulholland. You seeing any silver linings here, Andrew?
2: Nope. Back at Fenway tomorrow night to host the Rangers, and Jeff swept away by the Rays. This is a dumpster fire.
9: Touching me. Touching me.
2: All right. So here's my little pitch, right?
4: Yeah.
2: I think we need a culture change. Because graduating high school seniors this year, they were like 9 when we last won. Okay? So let's get back to like baseball. We don't need to be singing Sweet Caroline, down 8 in the 8th.
4: Insult to injury, too. The Garrett Crochet injury.
2: I saw
4: that. Now being told that it's worse than originally thought. He has no idea when he's going to be back.
2: I just think we've lost our way a little bit.
4: You think?
2: Back to baseball.
4: Let's go, Red Sox.
2: Come on.
4: 6:33. Let's check on the roadways this morning and take our mind off that mess. It's the Subaru Retailers of New England all-wheel drive traffic on the threes. Laurie, what you got?
5: We got some problems on the expressway, unfortunately. First off, it's a 23-minute ride in. Now on the northbound side, the delays, they begin at the Furnaceburg Parkway. Southbound on the expressway, there is a crash right at Savin Hill. The right lane is blocked off, and traffic is jammed from Columbia Road to that point. We have a crash in Littleton. This is on 495 northbound. It's right by Route 2A. Expect delays there. Still dealing with delays, but the crash is cleared on 95 southbound in Norwood. All right, let's check out what's happening on the upper end of Route 3 with Kristen Eck. She's got the Needham Bank traffic drone report.
24: We've got a crash up in Tingsboro, Laurie, on Route 3 northbound. It's up near Westford Road in the breakdown lane. Big problem getting by it at the moment.
5: We are dealing with some delays as well on the Tobin Bridge now from the Revere Beach Parkway. Ted Williams Tunnel is back to the airport now. Traffic continues to slow on Route 1 from the Jug Handle Light, approaching the Jug Handle Lights in Peabody. Lori Grindy, WBZ's traffic on the threes.
4: All right, so we're starting to see some sunshine poking through the clouds here in Boston, just as we figured it would. Otherwise, we do have some clouds out and about this morning, especially south of town where we're seeing some shower activity on the South Shore in portions of the Cape. This won't hang around all that much today. In fact, we'll start to see some clearing and improving conditions there as well. If you can call the heat and humidity an improvement today, we're already at 68, and it's kind of uncomfortable out the door this morning. It feels very tropical as we get our day started. It is going to be downright hot and humid throughout the rest of the day. Air quality alerts have been posted south and southwest of the city later on this morning for the rest of the day. Late this afternoon, there might be some scattered showers and thunderstorms popping up here and there. That's to be expected with these conditions, which are going to continue tomorrow, and it looks like it'll extend at least into the early start of the weekend. So the first World Cup match in Foxborough on Saturday night could be a little bit uncomfortable. Right now, 68 and partly cloudy in Boston at 6:35 on this Thursday morning. South of town, all eyes are on the kids.
12: It has everything to do with safety and children, so sign these Quincy residents up.
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12: I support it.
14: I think it's a good idea. It's a scary situation.
12: When drivers go flying past stopped school buses, which officials in Quincy hope to deter with a new program that involves cameras on school bus stop arms across the city's fleet.
15: I believe it's a great idea. Personally, when I was younger, I've had an experience where a car would just fly past when I'm trying to cross the road. It just absolutely scares.
12: The program begins with a 30-day warning period to educate drivers and raise awareness. Full enforcement with penalties is scheduled to begin July 1st. Chris Fama, WBZ. Boston's News Radio.
4: Apparently, this is not too cool for school. There's a new education forum in Boston, unlike any we've seen.
3: In a largely symbolic vote, the Boston School Committee okays the arrival of the city's first school directed by AI and digital tutors. The Alpha School is a private institution and is expected to make its debut in the fall semester. The format provides AI guides to students working on laptops. The vote is a formality since the school committee lacks direct supervision over private schools. The Alpha School currently enrolls more than 500 students nationwide. Jay Woollett, WBZ Boston's News Radio.
4: At the library, no longer banned in Boston and beyond.
6: The Massachusetts House passes a bill to safeguard school libraries from book bans. Lawmakers overwhelmingly approve the measure, which would standardize how books are added and removed from school libraries in the state, would also protect librarians from penalties for following professional standards. The bill is nearly identical to one passed by the Senate and is close to reaching Governor Maura Healey's desk. Jim McKay, WBZ, Boston's News Radio.
4: 6:37, World Cup fever is in full bloom here across the United States, and even retailers are getting in on the action. Let's find out more in business news now. Here's Courtney Donahoe.
5: Yeah, the big brands are gearing up for it. Good morning. Well, companies from McDonald's to Verizon have bet millions of dollars on advertising during the tournament. According to a poll from Morning Consult, Americans connect Coca-Cola most often with World Cup marketing. The soda giant began advertising at the tournament in 1950 and is an official sponsor once again. Nike came in second in the corporate awareness level. The sneaker maker isn't an official FIFA partner, but does have deals with several prominent national teams. Stock futures, they are higher this morning as Wall Street tries to recover from yesterday's sell-off. Investors optimistic that talks over a peace deal and the reopening of the Strait of Hormuz will get back on track. S&P futures are up 53 points. Dow futures are gaining 350. I'm Courtney Donahoe, Bloomberg Business on WBZ Boston's News Radio.
4: Still to come. You know what to do when life gives you lemons, but even this time, the theory doesn't work. Details coming up next. It's 6:39.
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1: It's the third and final day of mandatory minicamp for the Patriots today as he enters his second season in offensive coordinator Josh McDaniels' system. Drake May says it's night and day compared to where he was last year at this time.
2: You know, kind of taking the next steps, and that's the best thing about this time. You get to, you know, work on those things and also work on kind of executing, and that's the best thing. Coach McDaniels is pushing me hard, and he's challenging me. And
1: after today's practice, players are off until training camp starts at the end of July. The Red Sox have the day off today after getting swept in Tampa this week. They'll look to snap their four-game skid Friday night against Texas. And in the NBA Finals, the Knicks rally from down 29 points to pull off the biggest comeback in Finals history and beat the Spurs 107-106. New York has a 3-1 series lead. Dan Watkins, WBZ, Boston's News Radio.
4: All right, 6:43 on this Thursday morning, getting our first glimpses of the sun here in Boston. We're on the roads with Laurie Grandy and the Subaru Retailers of New England all-wheel drive traffic on the threes.
5: Yeah, we have issues out there already this morning. First off, on the expressway southbound, there is a crash in Dorchester. It's right at Savin Hill. The right lane is blocked off there, and traffic is back to Columbia Road. Now, the northbound side of the expressway delays begin at the Furnace Brook Parkway. It's a 25-minute ride, Braintree to Boston. Let's get a check of Route 2 now with Kristen Eck. She's got the Needham Bank traffic drone report.
8: Lori, backed up for about half a mile at the Concord Rotary on Route 2 East. More delays from before Emerson Hospital in towards Sudbury Road, and it's starting to back up at Alewife, too. Kristen Eck in the Needham Bank traffic drone report.
5: 93 southbound is hung up now at Spot Pond all the way to the Zakim Bridge. Lever connector is full. Route 1 is tied up through Peabody, and then the delays for the Tobin Bridge begin at the Revere Beach Parkway. Ted Williams Tunnel is back to the airport now. Still dealing with delays on 495 northbound in Littleton. This is due to a crash right at Route 2A. Lori Grandy, WBZ's traffic on the three.
4: Here comes some sunshine here in Boston. The last of the showers pulling away from the South Shore and the Cape this morning. And then we're into some hazy sunshine mixing with clouds. Very hot, very humid today. Highs likely to get into the 90s.
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4: It's an unhealthy kind of air, and that's why an air quality alert will be posted for south and southwest of Boston later on this morning and for the entire afternoon as temps mount into the mid-90s in some areas. It's good to be with you on this Thursday morning. It's June 11th. I'm Jeff Brown, and here are the five things you need to know at 6:45. It's time. World Cup soccer kicks off today in Mexico City as fans are starstruck with the arrival of the French team in Boston. Our coverage continues in just a moment. Under investigation, pressure mounts on Brockton's mayor following allegations of questionable contact with a student. The complaint now heads to court. Breaking up is not hard to do. President Trump considers letting the U.S.-Canada-Mexico trade agreement expire at the end of this month. Another milestone on the battlefield. At 1,569 days, Russia's war with Ukraine now surpasses the length of World War I. World Cup fans from Scotland arrive at Logan Airport with a huge chip on their shoulder.
10: That's when some fans began heading to the airport, bound for the U.S., bound for the World Cup.
11: We ran out of beer. That's my only complaint.
10: The pilot telling us when the beer ran out, he switched to wine.
11: So I'm going to go and have a nice whiskey at my digs, and then I'm going to go and hit the town. I'm going to find Cheers. That's what I want to do. I want to find Cheers.
10: It's the spot where everyone knows your name. By the end of the weekend, Boston will know the Scots, certainly by their attire.
22: What's an airplane seat like in a kilt?
23: It's a bit hot and sweaty.
4: Really? That's the question we're going to ask?
5: Welcome
4: to Boston. WBZ TV's Mike Sullivan at the airport with that report. I mean, well, fellow Scots, when you are here in Boston, Stay thirsty, my friends.
3: And East Mayor Wu got the word out about how Boston businesses serving alcohol can go about staying open later this summer.
6: There's a form to fill out for all of our small businesses who serve our restaurants, bars, et cetera, who serve alcohol and who can then extend their hours by 1 hour up to 3 a.m.
3: She says once you fill out the form, that's it. You just wait for approval and you're good to go. The temporary extension will push back closing time until the end of July to give Boston businesses a boost.
6: You know, we're up against it, so want to do this efficiently and effectively.
3: Soon the city will also be announcing a designated social district where you can legally drink outside. Mayor Wu also announcing $200,000 in grant money supporting local businesses with specific programming this summer tied to FIFA, World Cup, Sail Boston, and Boston 250. In East Boston, Emma Friedman, WBZ Boston's News Radio.
4: Well, they may not be prepared for it, but they got to brace themselves because it truly is a culture shift for soccer fans visiting from overseas.
9: As people flock to Boston for big games, for the World Cup, residents in Somerville think they'll be in for a big shock when they try to get around.
12: Here, it's like you have to time it well or like get used to it or do it daily. And then I'm sure in Europe, it's way more faster and convenient.
13: People in Europe just don't seem to understand how far away things are.
9: Especially considering that Boston Stadium is, well, over 20 miles away from Boston. They may be in for a shock when it comes to our New England hospitality as well.
13: Anyone particularly, I would say, from like, yeah, Southern Europe, Mediterranean area, is going to have a bit of a shock if they try and start up a conversation with a townie and he tells them to, am I allowed to swear in this one?
9: No.
13: Okay.
9: From Somerville, Kyle Bray, WBZ, Boston's News Radio.
4: 6:48, some sunshine now in Boston. Clouds are being kicked to the curb. Showers south of town are being pushed away as well. Right now, it's an uncomfortable 68 here in the city. Boston City councilors face more pressure during a weekly meeting to discuss the city's controversial $5 billion budget. Disrupted by protesters lying on the chamber's floor, 8 of them are whisked away. The demonstration over planned cuts to a youth jobs program in the city puts the meeting on hold for 2 hours. Those protesters are under arrest and then back to work. The panel votes to include about $12 million in amendments. Desperate times call for desperate measures, and Mayor Michelle Wu says to ignore the financial challenges facing the city right now is fiscally irresponsible. A longtime judge on Cape Cod will be arraigned in Brighton District Court today on domestic assault charges. In Sandwich, Judge Robert Welsh III, the first justice of Orleans District Court, has been on administrative duty since the assault and battery allegations against the 60-year-old came to light last month. Now, court records indicate Welsh previously harmed that same victim in Las Vegas and warned he was untouchable because of his position. The victim also claims Welsh is prone to drinking and claims another attack in Sandwich last winter. A conflict of interest issue is moving that case to Suffolk County. A despicable crime in South Boston. Allegations leave many with a sour taste in their mouths.
14: I'm pretty disgusted with it. They're young children. They're 11 and 12 years old. It was in the middle of broad daylight.
15: A sweet summer afternoon selling lemonade ended in fear and disbelief for Dave Burns' 11-year-old daughter and 12-year-old son when police say two masked suspects robbed their stand at gunpoint.
14: Definitely a little disturbed, definitely a little upset about everything. They're sad. They don't think something like this should ever happen.
15: Boston police says it was around 4:40 this afternoon on the corner of E and West 9th. The dad says the young robbers first asked to buy lemonade, but then said they didn't have any money. Then they came back, showed the children a gun, took their chest with cash, and took off along West 9th towards Dorchester Street.
4: It's WBZ-TV's Tammy Mutasa. Boston police continue the investigation this morning. So far, no arrests have been made. And as America has a big 250 birthday celebration on the way, the city of Salem surpasses that.
24: As Salem celebrates 400 years, there are few better ways to understand its history, says Karen Scalia, than through its food.
26: Everyone I've spoken to over the years through my tours, I would just talk to them about, you know, their grandmother's recipe or the thing that brings them back to childhood. And it's those sensory experiences that I think really grounds us. And it's a great way to also understand Salem's history as not only a spice trade capital of the world, but our changing farm and waterways, the history of that, the past, present, and future of that.
24: So the founder of Salem Food Tours has organized Food 400 for the Wichita City's quadricentennial. Visitors can participate in free events like a Salem food history exhibit at Old Town Hall, enjoy historically inspired dishes and drinks at local restaurants, or catch food-themed film screenings at Salem Cinema. Capping the 11-day event is an evening with the Food Channel's Chef Scott Konitz, a direct descendant of Roger Konitz, who founded Salem four centuries ago. Kendall Buell, WBZ, Boston's News Radio.
4: By the way, today is the 75th anniversary of Boston's Freedom Trail. It's 6:51. We'll check the roads next.
0: You finally got your new car. 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
4: 6:53. Let's check on the highways now. 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Traffic on the threes.
5: Some trouble on 495. Let's check it out with Kristen Eck. She's got the Needham Bank traffic drone report. The delays are on 495 in Littleton. It's all due to a crash there on 495. It is on the northbound side right after Route 2A, and traffic is jammed from Route 2 to that point. Also, still dealing with delays on the southbound side of the expressway, but the good news is they have cleared the crash that we had. It was right at Savin Hill. Traffic backed out towards Columbia Road. Now, the northbound side is a 28-minute ride, Braintree on into Boston. Eastbound, Mass Pike, heavy volume now through Weston, approaching the supermarket overpass. There's also a crash now in Newton on the Pike eastbound just before the on-ramp from Route 16. Heavy traffic downtown as well. Route 1 is jammed getting through Peabody, approaching the Jug Handle lights, and then we're dealing with delays on the Tobin Bridge at the Revere Beach Parkway. Sumner is full now. So is the Ted Williams Tunnel. Lori Grandy, WBZ's traffic on the threes.
4: Now a look at the four-day WBZ AccuWeather forecast. Let's check in with meteorologist Joe Lundberg.
21: An air quality alert is in effect from 11 a.m. this morning through 11 p.m. tonight for areas to the south and southwest of Boston. An early morning shower, otherwise times of sun and clouds today, becoming hot and humid with a high of 88 to 92, accurate with the real field temperatures well up into the 90s. There can be a heavy thunderstorm in places late this afternoon to this evening, otherwise partly cloudy, warm and sticky overnight, though just 75 in downtown Boston, upper 60s inland. Tomorrow, times of sun and clouds, very warm and humid. There can be a late day or evening thunderstorm. The high 86 at the harbor, up to 94 for some inland suburbs. Those real feels well into the 90s. For Saturday, clouds give way to sunshine, quite warm but turning a bit less humid, high 86 to 90, upper 70s for the Outer Cape and the islands. Sunday, sunshine mixing with clouds and rather hot, the high temperature approaching 90, upper 70s on much of the Cape and the islands. I'm AccuWeather's Joe Lundberg, WBZ, Boston's News Radio.
4: A little uncomfortable, very humid out the door, clearing skies though in Boston, it's 68 degrees. 6:56 on this Thursday morning, students on the North Shore, put down the phones.
1: State requirements, a stricter cell phone policy may be coming to schools in Nahant. The proposal would ban student use of personal devices throughout the entire school day, including hallways, lunch, and recess. Concerns are already being raised that restricting phone access could make it harder for students and parents in Nahant to communicate during emergencies or evacuations. The school district is considering storage options for devices and may receive funding from the state to make that happen. Matt Shearer, WBZ, Boston's News Radio.
4: A star on stage deals with stage fright. Pop star Olivia Rodrigo admits she had a near anxiety attack before headlining the Glastonbury Music Festival overseas last summer. The 23-year-old says she eventually snapped out of it and she delivered a stellar set. Her new album drops tomorrow. Hazy, hot, and humid in Greater Boston today. We're in the 90s. Coming up on WBZ News Radio this morning, another day of U.S. airstrikes in Iran, dogs in danger here in Massachusetts, and the Hall calls for some of America's best writers of songs. We'll take a look at those stories and more coming up next, right here at WBZ, Boston's News Radio on a Thursday morning. It's 6:57.
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4: Hear ye, it's 7 o'clock in Boston on this Thursday morning. The clouds are breaking up here in the city. It is an uncomfortable 68 degrees here in Boston. Thank you for joining us on your drive to work today. 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I'm Jeff Brown. This is going to be a pool day.
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4: ponds would be good for you, though.
21: It's going to become rather hot and humid today with times of sun and clouds and highs in the upper 80s and low 90s.
4: Either way, it's very refreshing. WBZ AccuWeather meteorologist Joe Lundberg. Late day storms could be part of the mix today and again tomorrow. An historic comeback on the hardwood in Game 4 of the NBA Finals as the Knicks dig out of a 29-point hole to stun the Spurs. That series goes back to San Antonio on Saturday night. New York leads 3-1. NHL Stanley Cup Final resumes tonight in Carolina. Canes and Knights are tied at 2 games apiece. And the Red Sox are swept away by the Rays. Sox are off today. The Rangers visit Fenway Park for a weekend series opening up tomorrow night. And the French soccer team has arrived in Boston.
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9: No, I was here yesterday. I came directly from work, and I was waiting here for 5 hours. And those 5 hours were worth it, so it was a pretty nice experience.
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4: It's getting real now. Boston Mayor Michelle Wu will deliver remarks at a ribbon-cutting ceremony this afternoon at the Fan Festival. That's happening on City Hall Plaza. And also, a couple of hours later in Mexico City, South Africa and Mexico kick it off. Kick the whole thing off. 3 o'clock, the first match coming up local time today. Police investigate after a dog is stolen on the North Shore right at the end of the owner's leash. The woman says she was walking Mama Maisie, a French bulldog mix, on a trail just off Route 1 in Saugus when a man approaches, makes some small talk, and she claims he just picked up the pooch and walked off. A $5,000 reward has been posted for Mama Macy's safe return. And a tragedy this morning in a police department parking lot.
12: She meant the world to the people of Walpole. A tragic accident claims the life of community resource dog Rebel, who's killed after being hit by a cruiser driven by an officer in the parking lot of the police station earlier this week. Officials say it was a low-speed incident and there's no way anyone is to blame. Rebel, a golden retriever, spent 8 years with Walpole Police as an emotional support dog, touring schools and responding to trauma patients. Matt Phipps, WBZ Boston's News Radio.
4: 7:03 coming up on WBZ News Radio this morning. A local mayor meets the hot seat. Details on the way next. Let's check in on the roads now with the Subaru Retailers of New England all-wheel drive traffic on the threes.
5: All right, first off, eastbound on the Mass Pike, slow going through Weston, and there's a crash in Newton to watch out for just before the on-ramp from Route 16. After that, it continues heavy all the way to Fenway Park. Route 1 is tied up through Peabody right now. Then the delays for the Tobin Bridge begin at the Revere Beach Parkway. Airport tunnels are full. 93 southbound is tough from Spot Pond to the Zakim Bridge, and the expressway is about a 25-minute ride in now. All right, let's check out what's happening on 495 with Kristen Eck. She's got the Needham Bank traffic drone report.
13: It's a crash on 495 northbound after 2A in Littleton, Laura. You're backed up beyond Route 2. Kristen Ack in the Needham Bank traffic drone report.
5: We're also dealing with delays still. Route 3 southbound tied up 495 to Treble Cove Road in Billerica. Lori Grandy, WBZ's traffic on the threes.
4: All right, so it is going to be a hot and steamy kind of day once again here in Boston. And in fact, we're already seeing some improvements, if you can call it that, this morning. The overnight clouds have broken up here in the city. Some early morning showers are continuing to pull offshore south of town and across the Cape this morning. So improvements there as well. We'll see some hazy sunshine. It is going to be hot and humid throughout the day, and that is why an air quality alert has been posted south of Boston. That kicks in at 11 o'clock this morning. We're easily going to make the 90s in many locations today. This is a dangerous kind of heat, and remember, this is still technically spring. Still got a few more days before the summer solstice. Heavy thunderstorms could be crisscrossing the area in certain locations in the late afternoon and into the early overnight hours tonight. We're right back at it again tomorrow with a mix of sun and clouds with highs at least in the upper 80s, low 90s perhaps inland. And even on Saturday, it looks like we're going to be dealing with some early morning showers because, of course, it's the weekend. But then things start to look a little bit better. We're going to be nice, warm, and toasty again with highs in the 80s on Saturday. Right now in Boston, it's 68 and clearing skies here in the city. At 7:05 on this Thursday morning, we're learning that the mayor of Brockton is going to be headed to court.
23: Mayor Moyes
7: is Rodriguez will have a court appearance on June 22nd at Hingham District Court after a judge issued that harassment prevention order stemming from an interaction he had with a high school student during a parade back on May 22nd. He's not supposed to be within 100 yards of that person per guidelines of the order. The incident was brought to light after last weekend's Brockton High graduation ceremony, where a woman got up and yelled at the mayor while he was speaking. Jim McKay, WBZ, Boston's News Radio.
4: It's one foot in front of the other on the North Shore.
14: And with that, a caravan of kids and parents begin pedaling their way to Newburyport's Bresnahan Elementary School, growing in size as more participants join at stops along the way. This bike bus, every Friday morning in the spring, has three routes, one of which is led by Celia Rolsvik.
15: It's fun. It's amazing for the kids. You get out, ride your bike to school, ride with your friends. We have music. Just a really fun way to start today.
14: And it's not just the participants who are enjoying it, says Eric Tracy, who leads a bike bus to the city's upper elementary school.
23: Even people who are not involved are stepping out of their houses on their porch to wave to the kids and smile. It like really feels like a community building kind of thing.
14: Bike bus leaders are inviting the entire community to participate on Juneteenth next Friday for a ride that will include family fun at Riverwalk Brewery, a food drive, and Juneteenth events at City Hall. From Newburyport, Kendall Buell, WBZ, Boston's News Radio.
4: Boston claims a piece of music history this morning.
24: Primary Wave Music has announced a landmark partnership with the estate of Donna Summer, the queen of disco and a proud native of Roxbury. The deal gives Primary Wave the rights to expand the reach of Song Summer catalog recordings, her name, image, and likeness into the digital age. Summer, who sold more than 100 million albums worldwide, gave the world iconic hits like Hot Stuff, Last Dance, and I Feel Love before her death in 2012 at the age of 63. For Boston, and especially Roxbury, it's a reminder that one of the greatest voices in music history called this city home. Jay Willett, WBZ Boston's News Radio.

0: It's brutal drop. The Dow tumbled 953 points, the S&P 500 falling more than 1.5%. Stock futures, they are looking at solid gains. Many traders expect Iran and the U.S. to reach a peace deal in the coming weeks. S&P futures are up 42 points. Dow futures are gaining 320. I'm Courtney Donahoe, Bloomberg Business on WBZ Boston's News Radio.
1: Still to come, it's your chance to tickle the ivories. We'll explain next. It's 7:08.
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8: Red Sox have the day off today after getting swept in Tampa this week. The Sox lost to the Rays 7-5 yesterday to drop their fourth straight game. Interim manager Chad Tracy was asked if the off day is coming at a good time.
9: Yeah, I'd say so. You know, it was tough. It got off to a really good start in New York, you know, and then the way it finished, yeah, I think it'd probably be good for everybody to have a breather tomorrow.
8: To make matters worse for the Sox, the Boston Globe reports that ace Garrett Crochet's lat strain that's halted his rehab is a lot worse than they thought. Crochet tells the paper he has no idea when he could be cleared to play catch. The Sox play the Rangers at Fenway Friday night, and the Knicks rally from down 29 points to beat the Spurs 107-106 to take Game 4 of the NBA Finals. New York has a 3-1 series lead. Dan Watkins, WBZ, Boston's News Radio.
1: 713, might be windows down this morning, but AC up later today. Let's check on the roadways now and every 10 minutes with the Subaru Retailers of New England all-wheel drive traffic on the threes, brought to us by...

0: Done Right Services.
1: All right, here's the deal on the Mass Pike eastbound. We are still slow through Weston, but the crash that we had at the on-ramp from Route 16, that's been cleared. It continues slow, though, right to Fenway Park. Let's check out what's happening on 495 with Kristen Eck. She's got the Needham Bank Traffic Drone Report.
2: Lori, we've been dealing with a multi-car crash on 495 northbound just after 2A in Littleton. They've still got part of the left lane and the breakdown lane taken, and you're jammed back to 111 in Boxborough. Kristen Eck in the Needham Bank Traffic Drone Report.
1: All right, tougher now. Once you get on the expressway, it is about a 30-minute ride. Braintree up into Boston. Traffic continues to be slowing on 93 southbound at Spot Pond. Lever Connector is full. So is Route 1 now. Getting through Peabody, then the Tobin Bridge delays begin at the Revere Beach Parkway. We have a disabled vehicle. It was a disabled vehicle on the Tobin Bridge just before the City Square Tunnel. That luckily has been cleared out of the way for us. Still, the airport tunnels are full. Lori Brandy, WBZ's traffic on the threes.
0: We've officially hit 70 here in Boston. It is just 7:14 in the morning on a Thursday, and we've got a ways to go. This is going to be just an ugly kind of heat and humidity day today, with highs in the lower 90s.
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0: At the moment, conditions are improving as the clouds are breaking up from overnight. We're still dealing with some showers south of town and especially on the Cape. But everyone gets in on the heat and humidity later on today, and it's likely to continue into tomorrow as well. Thanks for being with us on this Thursday morning. It's the 11th of June. I'm Jeff Brown, and here are the five things you need to know. At 7:15, on the other side of the bench, a longtime Cape Cod judge returns to court this morning on domestic assault charges. I love the inflation. Those are the words of President Trump as the war with Iran reignites. The White House quickly walks back the comments made in the Oval Office. Who would do this? Boston police are on the lookout for two alleged thieves who ripped off a child's lemonade stand. Walk with me, won't you? Boston's Freedom Trail turns 75 years old today. More than 4 million visitors pound those cobblestones every single year. Well, this is getting old. Massachusetts continues to leave millions of dollars on the table.
4: Come on, people. Once again, no winner in Megabucks. This now makes Saturday's drawing worth $20.4 million. It remains the third largest in the game's history, with only $21 million jackpots standing in front of it. Both of those top prizes were hit about 40 years ago, and both within about a year of each other. So we're on to something here. Saturday night's drawing is at 9 p.m., Matt Phipps, WBZ, Boston's News Radio.
0: Page 6 of the New York Post started it, and page 6 of the New York Post continues to fan the flames over the scandal involving Patriots coach Mike Vrabel and former NFL reporter Diana Russini, with reports now that the New York Times investigation into the former reporter with The Athletic is far from over. The Post posted a series of photos suggesting Vrabel and Russini's relationship was more than professional a few months ago. The scandal has since rocked the Pats, and Vrabel missed the last day of the NFL draft to attend to his family. Vrabel says all is fine at home now, and he's back at work at Patriots minicamp this week. On Beacon Hill, the House of Representatives follows the Senate's lead and passes a bill to prevent book bans in libraries in the Commonwealth. It is meant to protect the civil rights of students, teachers, and librarians. It will establish guidelines to create standards statewide for adding and removing books to and from the shelves. The bill mirrors the Senate version passed last fall, and it's on the way to Governor Healey's desk. Technology meets kids as the wheels on the bus continue to go round and round.
5: It's a new program in Quincy, which, like other communities, will use cameras mounted on the stop arms of school buses to reduce dangerous driving around school vehicles.
6: Sounds like a really good idea, because I saw someone do that this weekend.
7: Just this past weekend?
6: Yeah, but there were students on it. I did see someone fly by.
5: An ongoing problem as students board buses and exit, said Mayor Thomas Koch via a statement. Every time a driver passes a stop school bus, they're putting a child at risk. This program is about taking action to protect students and make roads safer for families.
8: Yeah, I always see people whizzing by buses, and they usually have their phone in their hand staring at it.
7: Scary.
8: It is.
9: Sometimes I'll stick my hand out there to like indicate that something's up.
5: Chris Fama, WBZ. Boston's News Radio.
0: Good morning, 7:18. Some of the clouds from overnight have broken up. We're still dealing with partly cloudy conditions here in Boston. A couple of showers south of town and on the Cape. But right now, it has hit already 70 here in the city. Those visiting Newton these days are being given the keys to the city.
9: Merrill Kessler says this sunshine yellow grand piano isn't always a resident of Newton Center, but right now the cityscape set on a whimsical golden backdrop seems to strike a chord.
10: Anybody can sit down and play the piano and enjoy it and just have this wonderful surprise in their day of coming across this beautiful piece of art.
9: This is one of seven pianos stationed in villages all around Newton this summer, free for anybody to play. This is the 11th year of the Artful Pianos Project, which commissions artists to dress the pianos up with an intricate coat of paint. Merrill says the pianos offer a cheerful spice of life.
10: It's a wildly successful program that we've done year after year. It's a program that brings together music and visual arts.
9: You might think it'd be tricky to find this many pianos, but Lisa Rusinski manages the program and says there's no shortage of people here who want to give one away.
11: I've already had inquiries for next year.
9: Kyle Schaffel, WBZ, Boston's News Radio.
0: Officials at NASA respond to criticism that the crew of next year's Artemis 3 mission are all men. NASA Administrator Jared Isaacman says some astronauts might not have been selected because they're already scheduled for International Space Station flights or because their training makes them more suitable for future Artemis missions, which hopes to put humans back on the moon. The Artemis 3 mission, by the way, is scheduled for next summer. It'll test the Orion spacecraft's ability to dock with lunar lander vehicles. They'll test it out while in Earth's orbit. Back on solid ground, those on prediction market Kalshi may soon have to share information about their employers. The platform has created a scoring system based on the risk of insider trading, and some users will have to provide employment verification. The update comes as these prediction markets, like Kalshi and Poly Market, are looking to crack down on insider trading due to lawmakers' concerns over suspicious activity on those platforms. Rockstar makes a day of a fellow songwriter. WBZ's Drew Mulholland has details. Good morning, Andrew.
12: Good morning, Jeffrey. Can I introduce you to singer-songwriter Grace Enger?
13: I wanted to be undiscovered.
12: Undiscovered no more, Jeffrey, after John Mayer gives her a shout-out and it's gone viral on social media here. She's always been a huge John Mayer fan, big influence as a kid, she says, and recently one of her songs caught Mayer's ear. He publicly praised her for this song. It's gone viral, as I mentioned. What a moment, huh?
0: That's going to be the coolest thing ever, to be working away on your craft and getting some international recognition. That's amazing.
12: She's like turning red in the video. That's, it's great. She can't believe it.
0: That is good stuff. 7:21. Check traffic and weather next.
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1: My guys at Atlantic Power Cleaning say good morning. They say good afternoon. They'll walk the job with you, before and after. I'm always on the job. I'll wash anywhere. I don't care. You know what? I'll give you my cell. 617-908-1328.
0: Let's get you to work. It's 7:23 on this Thursday morning. 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Traffic on the threes.
2: All right, some big delays on 495. Let's go to Kristen Eck. She's got the Needham Bank traffic drone report.
3: Lori, it was a pileup that happened on 495 North just after 2A in Littleton. It just cleared a short time ago, but you're still back to 111 in Boxborough. Kristen Eck in the Needham Bank traffic drone report.
2: Got a disabled truck to watch out for. It's on 93 northbound just after the Zakin Bridge. It's in the breakdown lane there, but just be aware of that. Traffic on 93 southbound is tied up from Spot Pond all the way to the Zakin Bridge. Northbound Expressway, slow from the Braintree split up towards Southampton Street now, and basically it's a 31-minute ride, Braintree to the O'Neill Tunnel. Traffic continues to build on the eastbound side of the Mass Pike. Heavy pockets now through Framingham, approaching the Weston State Police Barracks. Again, it's slow through Weston and Alston approaching Fenway Park. Route 2 tied up as well, eastbound through Acton, Concord, and Arlington approaching the Elwife Brook Parkway. Watch out for delays if you're traveling towards Route 3 southbound towards the Sagamore Bridge this morning. 2 miles worth of sluggish traffic getting over the span there. Lori Grandy, WBZ's traffic on the threes.
0: Let's talk to meteorologist Joe Lundberg now and a check on the four-day WBZ AccuWeather forecast. Kind of a soupy start, Joe. Good morning.
13: Yeah, good morning. It is a very muggy morning across the area that's lent itself to a couple of these showers. Most of them are now confined to the Cape and the islands, and they'll be moving away from there in the next hour or so. Once the clouds give way to sun, it's off to the races. It's going to be a steamy midday and afternoon across the area. Our high temperature between 88 and 92 for most of the area, and the AccuWeather real field temperature going to be mid to upper 90s. Now, late this afternoon and this evening, a few places could see a brief heavy thunderstorm, and then partly cloudy, warm and sticky overnight. 75 in the city, the coolest spots, quote-unquote, will get to the upper 60s. That's it. Another very warm, muggy day tomorrow with sun and clouds. Could be a late afternoon or evening thunderstorm, the high 86 of the harbor. I think some of the inland suburbs could be 93, 94. Saturday, a little better, but not much better. Clouds give way to sunshine. 86 to 90, the humidity comes down a bit. If you want to get better relief, go to the Outer Cape and the Island, 70s there. Sunday, sun mixed with clouds, kind of hot, upper 80s to near 90. It'll be in the upper 70s on much of the Cape and the Islands. I'm AccuWeather meteorologist Joe Lundberg, WBZ, Boston's News Radio.
0: And it's already 70 and very sticky here in Boston this Thursday morning. 7:25, Wall Street's taken off like a rocket this morning. The three indices are headed sharply higher. Dow futures are up about 340 points this morning. New England business now. More hope for housing in Boston could be on the way. Two state government buildings in Boston have hit the market. The Hurley and Lindemann buildings in Government Center are available. The Globe reports this morning, the more than half-century-old structures are available. The Hurley is home to the Department of Mental Health, and the Lindemann is known for its exotic staircases. Both are being pitched as a combination office mixed-income housing development here in the city. A new Boston or a Boston real estate firm has wanderlust, apparently. The Mount Vernon Company gets into the hotel business in a big way. Its most recent target, the North Conway Grand Hotel, snapped up for more than $40 million. The company has been adding to its three hotels on Nantucket, one in Boston, and other high-profile locations in New England and the Southeast. The Boston Business Journal reports the company is on a mission to open its own hotel brand. That could happen as soon as next year. Some sun, some clouds. Some rain south of town. This is certainly going to be a day that we will remember. It's going to be very uncomfortable with some bad air to breathe as well. Coming up on WBZ News Radio this morning, it's time. The World Cup is here. Soccer fans are already out of their minds. The U.S. launches a second day of attacks in Iran as the ceasefire disintegrates. And when life gives you lemons, even the lemonade this time doesn't cut it. We'll check on these stories and more next on WBZ, Boston's News Radio. 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
0: Good morning. It's 7:30. A little bit of hazy sunshine here in Boston this morning. The last of the showers pulling away from Cape Cod as we speak. It is already a steamy 70 degrees here in the city. Welcome aboard this Thursday morning. I'm Jeff Brown. So Boston, you think you're so cool. But late spring gives us a hint of summer and brings the heat.
13: Times of sun and clouds today becoming hot and humid with a high of 88 to 92. AccuWeather real field temperatures well up into the 90s.
0: That's WBZ AccuWeather meteorologist Joe Lundberg. An air quality alert is going into effect later to the south and southwest of Boston. Meantime, Boston is buzzing. It's World Cup time.
28: Police barricades line the Four Seasons Hotel right here on Boylston Street. That's because Team France has officially checked in. In fact, all around Boston, there are figurative and literal signs that show the World Cup has arrived, including at South Street Diner, where I ran into owner Saul Sedell.
29: We're excited for the train leaving from this corner and heading down to Foxborough.
28: Akram from Dorchester is rooting for South Africa.
30: I'll definitely be watching it like on the screen with my family and friends. There's a lot of excitement and a lot of people getting ready for the games.
28: Meanwhile, expect more police presence in the city, especially where teams like France are staying. At the Four Seasons, James Rojas, WBZ, Boston's News Radio.
0: By the way, soccer fans from Scotland arrive at Logan Airport and they are not amused with complaints that their flight ran out of beer. And international travelers to Boston are going to soon find out why we like to say, ain't that America?
31: In the build-up to the World Cup, the internet has been ablaze with fans from across the globe experiencing American culture for the first time. From rest stops to portions at restaurants, they've been in for plenty of culture shock. But what do New Englanders think will shock them the most about our area? For starters, how our space is utilized.
32: The width of streets and parking lots, I feel, could blow the mind of a European.
31: Or even maybe our northern attitude.
33: We're probably not as laid back as some of these countries. We might not be as polite as some Europeans.
31: And for fans actually going to games, they may find the U.S. stadium culture, well, to be a little less intense.
34: Especially because soccer's not number one here. It's not going to be, you know, cutthroat.
31: Yeah, you're not going to see the flares going off and people charging onto the field beating each other up.
34: I hope not.
31: From Somerville, Kyle Bray, WBZ, Boston's News Radio.
0: The Hall calls for those who give us earworms. WBZ's Drew Mulholland. This sounds like I need to know more information, Andrew. Good morning.
1: Morning. 2026 inductees of the Songwriters Hall of Fame dinner and awards tonight.
0: Yeah, I get it.
1: Yeah, okay. Plays out at the Marriott Marquis Hotel in New York City, which Jeff Brown has not been to. Headliners include Gene Simmons, Paul Stanley of Kiss, Kenny Loggins, Alanis Morissette, Taylor Swift, and then you got this. Love that song.
0: The whole sound, it still is great.
1: Talk
0: right?
1: about standing the test of time, right?
0: Good stuff.
1: John Fogerty, inducted to the Songwriters Hall 21 years ago, gets the esteemed Johnny Mercer Award for his history of outstanding creative works.
0: Well deserved.
1: Like this one.
0: Right, exactly. All right, Drew, thank you. We'll be watching. We'll be paying attention. It's 7:33, and keep your eyes right in front of you on the roadways this morning. We check traffic and weather together every 10 minutes. It's the Subaru Retailers of New England. All-wheel drive traffic on the threes.
1: Where else would you put your eye?
0: Where else? How about on your phone, right?
1: Okay.
0: You don't want to be doing that. Eyes on the road.
2: Sorry. Keep your eyes on the front of your face is where you should be. All right, so we got some delays to get through out there, especially if you're traveling on 495. Let's check that out with Kristen Eck. She's got the Needham Bank Traffic Drone Report.
3: Lori, an earlier crash on 495 North after 2A in Littleton's gone, but we do now have a truck breakdown in the breakdown lane right at that exit. You're backed up beyond Route 111. It's threatening to back to 117 in Bolton. Chris Sinak of the Needham Bank Traffic Drone Report.
2: Northbound Expressway, 34 minutes, Braintree to the O'Neill Tunnel. 93 southbound is hung up at Spot Pond. The Pike is heavy and slow through Framingham, again through Weston, all the way to Fenway Park this morning. Traffic on Route 1 tied up through Linfield. The Tobin Bridge delays begin at the Revere Beach Parkway. We're dealing with delays through the Sumner Tunnel and the Ted Williams Tunnels. Traffic continues to slow on the upper end of Route 3, Chelmsford down to Treble Cove Road and Billerica. It's heavy as well on the lower end of Route 3, especially if you're heading toward the Sagamore Bridge. Route 3 southbound tied up for 2 miles. Lori Grandy, WBZ's traffic on the threes.
0: It's going to be as uncomfortable as we can experience this time of the year. 70 degrees here in Boston. It's already kind of humid, and it's important to keep in mind we're still in the final days of spring, so technically not even summer yet, but it is going to feel like we're in the July and August time frame today as temps are going to jump into the lower 90s. The heat and humidity will be off the charts. That is why an air quality alert has been posted for south of Boston. That kicks in officially at 11 o'clock this morning. Late today, some isolated showers and thunderstorms could extend into the evening hours tonight. And then tomorrow, we'll attempt to do this again with a mixture of sun and clouds. Late day, evening, or evening thunderstorm in spots. High temperatures at least in the upper 80s, maybe the low 90s again. And any early morning clouds on Saturday will quickly break for sun. I know it's a weekend, and fingers crossed it looks okay this weekend. High temperatures once again both Saturday and Sunday will approach 90 degrees. It's already 70 here in Boston on this Thursday morning. It is 7:36. The United States military continues to launch airstrikes in Iran for the second consecutive day.
9: Renewed fighting comes as there is new evidence the war is driving up prices for Americans at home. Inflation jumping to 4.2%. That's the highest level in 3 years. The president was asked if he was concerned about the latest numbers.
10: No, I love it. The numbers were great. You know what I really love? I love the inflation.
9: The president saying inflation will plunge when the war is over. But when that will be is not clear.
0: It's ABC's Alex Stone. The White House quickly walks back the inflation comments. Also this morning, there are reports that the United States hit a public water supply depot in Iran as well. The war in Ukraine has hit another milestone. At 1,569 days, it surpasses the length of World War I. Comparisons to the Great War in its brutality continue to echo throughout Ukraine and Russia, and there appears to be no end in sight to this conflict. 4 years and 3 months since the battle began, it slogs on. As for World War I, at its conclusion, the consensus was hope that it would be the last of the last wars. Back in Boston, parents are outraged, kids are scared, and Boston police are investigating.
11: The search is on for two suspects accused of ripping off a lemonade stand in Southie. Dave Byrne says his 11-year-old daughter and 12-year-old son were flexing their entrepreneurial muscles when they say two masked kids showed up, took their money at gunpoint, and took off. There have been no arrests as of yet. Jay Willett, WBZ Boston's News Radio.
0: New explosive report from the state inspector general tears into the public defense system in Massachusetts, calling it expensive, inefficient, and severely lacking in oversight, with a finger pointing directly at the Committee for Public Counsel Services. The system started to reveal some huge cracks last year when bar advocates, those attorneys from private practice who are helping out the state's poorest defendants, stopped working on a protest about low pay. The move ultimately forced more than 1,000 cases in Massachusetts to be dismissed. The head of the public defense system blasts back at the report, claiming it's inaccurate and an insult to the thousands of people who make the system work every single day. It is 7:38, and some bad news for your summer season. It's getting more expensive to fire up the Barbie. Let's find out more from Bloomberg Business. Here's Courtney Donahoe.
4: Ooh, it's brutal because beef prices, they've hit a new record. Consumers paid an average of a little over $7 a pound for ground beef last month. That is up 13% from 1 year ago. Beef prices have remained stubbornly high as ranchers have been slow to expand their herds after years of drought and elevated production costs. Now the emergence of the screwworm could keep the herd smaller for longer. Stocks are recovering this morning after touching a five-week low yesterday. S&P futures are up 50 points. I'm losing my voice. I'm Courtney Donahoe, Bloomberg Business on WBZ Boston's News Radio.
0: Still to come. Lowell gives us an earful. Details coming up next at 7:39.
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6: Patriots. We'll have one more mandatory minicamp practice in Foxborough today as the team continues to get ready for the season and acclimate new players. Quarterback Drake May was asked, how's it going working A.J. Brown into the offense? And May says it's hard not to get excited.
8: The best thing about him, he's been a winner. You know, he knows what it's like to win, and he's had something in that room that you really, we're kind of looking for.
6: Elsewhere in the NFL, the Chiefs are reworking Patrick Mahomes' contract that will make it the first NFL deal valued at over $500 million, according to ESPN. The Red Sox lost to the Rays yesterday 7-5. They have the day off today before welcoming the Rangers to Fenway Friday night. And the Knicks win Game 4 of the NBA Finals by beating the Spurs 107-106. New York has a 3-1 series lead. Dan Watkins, WBZ, Boston's News Radio.
0: All right, it's 7:43. We're getting settled in, and in no way do I mean to suggest it's comfy cozy out here. Let's check with Laurie Grandy and the Subaru Retailers of New England. All-wheel drive, traffic on the threes.
2: Okay, so we're dealing with a lot of heavy volume out there this morning. It's especially slow going this morning. 128 getting through Lexington. Watch out for delays as well on 495. Let's check that out with Kristen Eck. She's got the Needham Bank Traffic Drone Report.
3: Laurie, you might not normally expect to find a wall of brake lights waiting for you on 495 northbound out in Bolton, but that's what there is this morning. It starts shortly after 117, continues up toward 119 in Littleton. We had an earlier crash and a couple other issues, too, that are gone. Kristen Eck in the Needham Bank Traffic Drone Report.
2: Yeah, still very heavy on 95 northbound through Newton right now. And again, the upper end of 128 southbound, especially slow this morning. It's heavy through Linfield and then from Route 3 right to Trapello Road in Wall. We're still tied up downtown. Usual delays, though, there as far as the airport tunnels and the Tobin Bridge. 93 southbound is back towards Spa Pond in Stoneham. Northbound Expressway, slow from the Raintree Split up towards the O'Neill Tunnel. 34 minutes, that's the ride. Laurie Grandy, WBZ's traffic on the three.
0: Well, it is a sticky start to the day here in Boston. We're already at 70 degrees here in the city. The last of the showers pulling away from the Outer Cape this morning. The rest of us, hazy, hot, and humid all day today. Air quality alerts have been posted. We'll see highs in the 90s.
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0: And it kind of looks like this uncomfortable weather is going to hang with us right through the weekend, which, if you've been paying attention, will be a break with weekends of past where it doesn't look like it's going to be a washout. Fingers crossed this time. Thanks for being with us on a Thursday morning. It's June 11th. I'm Jeff Brown, and here are the five things you need to know. At 7:45, new attacks, U.S. airstrikes hit Iran for a second consecutive day. Reports a public drinking water supply plant has been hit as well. Kitty crackdown underway. Canada joins a growing global movement and makes plans to ban social media for those under the age of 16. An explosive report this morning. The state's inspector general blasts the public defender system as expensive, inefficient, and lacking oversight. Whisked away, eight protesters under arrest for disrupting the Boston City Council meeting, which took place over hours. An investigation underway this morning after tires hit the gridiron in Marblehead.
13: Police say two cars caused damage to the turf and the access gate at Piper Field. A vehicle was later found submerged at Grace Oliver's Beach and was confirmed stolen. Investigators believe the incidents are connected and are working to identify those responsible. Anyone with information is being asked to contact Marblehead Police. Jim McKay, WBZ, Boston's News Radio.
0: Take it to the bank. Local immigration protesters are following the money.
18: All over the world!
19: The Greater Boston Interfaith Organization, known as GBIO, withdraws up to $2 million more dollars from Citizens Bank over the bank's financial ties to private prison companies CoreCivic and Geo Group. GBIO's John Edgerton of Old South Church in Copley Square.
20: And we have got, so far, $23.4 million. So as that grows, we hope to be able to get it to where this is starting to cost them money.
19: Citizens Bank responded, saying it is not the role of banks to set public policy and that its responsibility is to follow the law and serve clients consistently.
21: It's not about policy. It's about these companies are harming individuals.
19: GBIO's Charlie Homer of Temple Sinai in Brookline. In Copley Square, Jay Willett, WBZ Boston's News Radio.
0: On the clock, with a July 1st deadline and negotiations already underway, President Trump says he may not be inclined to renew the U.S.-Mexico-Canada trade agreement that he cut during his first administration. The president says the United States has no need for Canada, has no need for Mexico, but they they certainly need the United States. The president has increasingly been antsy about this pact and calls it a burden to the American economy as a replacement to the NAFTA agreement, and especially since his reelection more than a year ago. Republicans extend their winning streak, this time on the diamond.
1: While most of the country was watching the nail-biter NBA championship game four, Republican lawmakers were celebrating their own win at the congressional baseball game for charity Wednesday night at Washington's Nationals Park. The Republicans beating the Democrats 11-2. That makes six straight years that the Republicans have won the matchup. The game sold 32,000 tickets and raised a record $3.2 million for local charities. Dave Packer, ABC News.
0: Word is some Red Sox scouts were at that game looking for a right-handed power bat to come to Fenway. Apparently no dice. 7:48, clearing skies in Boston, hazy sunshine, hot and humid today. Right now it's 70 in Boston. And looking out for your long-term health, low blood pressure is emerging as one of the main factors of developing Alzheimer's disease. The American Heart Association says so, ties it to about double the odds in the United States and triple in the United Kingdom. Researchers reviewed about 800,000 adult health records in both countries. Low blood pressure shows the strongest link, followed by high blood pressure, a history of stroke, and irregular heartbeat. Watch out for walkers in the land of the Xfinity Center this summer.
18: Officials in Mansfield need some feedback from residents on walking, biking, and micromobility safety in the area. The town is launching its first comprehensive bicycle and pedestrian network planning effort. The two-year project looks to identify transportation gaps and produce a final plan by the end of next year to improve sidewalks and trails in the area. Representatives at Mansfield Town Hall are holding public office hours every Wednesday, so those with any ideas can give their 2 cents. Matt Shearer, WBZ, Boston's News Radio.
0: A coyote pup in the wrong place at the wrong time is rescued after getting stuck in cactus spines in Surprise, Arizona. With no sign of mom nearby, first responders say the four-week-old appeared to be frozen with these barbed spines all over its body. Conservation workers and volunteers say this was a pretty extreme, pretty tense case. They say there's no way the pup would have survived without them. But now, after taking more than 2 hours to remove the spines, he's acting like any normal four-week-old would, ready to find more trouble. Wouldn't be summer this season in the Merrimack Valley without this.
22: 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Great bands on the schedule this summer, including Ripe. The shows kick into full gear after your 4th of July break and run through mid-September. Iron and Wine, Margo Price, Graham Nash, all on the schedule. So much more. James McDonald is the director of the Lowell Summer Music Series. Really, congrats on landing all these great shows.
23: Thanks so much, Drew. You know, we really work hard to maintain that community vibe. It's a, you know, a show in the park, under the stars, on the lawn. You're right in the heart of the city.
22: Have you guys always felt the love from the city, or has it grown over time, would you say?
23: Well, this is the 36th year of Lowell Summer Music Series. It would not be possible without the support of not just the city of Lowell, but also the National Park Service and the Lowell National Historical Park. Our park, where we host these concerts, is actually on National Park property. It's a beautifully maintained piece of land. We don't do this alone. We do it with the help of our friends in the city, you know, our ticket buyers, and certainly the National Park Service.
22: James McDonald, the Lowell Summer Music Series, some great acts on the way, and a real affordable ticket, too. Music meant to be for everybody, right? Go hang out on the lawn in Lowell. Drew Mulholland, WBZ, Boston's News Radio.
0: It's already uncomfortable here in the city, and we've got some dangerous heat on the way. 7:51, we'll check the roads. Coming up next.
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0: 753. 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All-wheel drive, traffic on the threes.
2: And this time around, we start off with a check of the upper end of Route 3 with Kristen Eck. She's got the Needham Bank traffic drone report.
3: Lori, things are still heavy jumping onto Route 3 south from 495 in the Lowell Connector. You're going to have friends with you down toward Concord Road, and then more backups about a half mile now getting onto 128 in Burlington. Kristen Eck in the Needham Bank traffic drone report.
2: All right, it's gotten tougher on the northbound side of the expressway. It is slow going for about 40 minutes between Braintree and the O'Neill Tunnel. It's heavy as well, 93 southbound through Braintree right to 95. Expect delays as well from the other end. 93 southbound is slow from Spot Pond to the Zakim Bridge. The Pike is toughest through Framingham all the way into Newton and approaching Fenway Park. We have especially heavy traffic this morning, 128 southbound. It's slow going through Linfield and then Burlington all the way to Trapello Road and Waltham. Usually that doesn't happen until later in the morning, but right now that's the case. Lori Grandy, WBZ's traffic on the three.
0: Right, let's check in with meteorologist Joe Lundberg now. He checks out the four-day WBZ AccuWeather forecast.
10: We'll see times of sun and clouds today. It's going to become hot and humid with a high of 88 to 92 in the AccuWeather real field temperatures well up into the 90s. Watch out for a heavy thunderstorm late this afternoon or this evening. Partly to mostly cloudy, warm and muggy overnight, though just 75 in downtown Boston, upper 60s inland. For tomorrow, times of sun and clouds, quite warm and humid. Again, there can be a late day or evening thunderstorm. High 86 at the harbor, 94 for some of the inland suburbs, the real field temperatures into the upper 90s. For Saturday, clouds give way to sunshine, very warm but a bit less humid. High 86 to 90, upper 70s on the Outer Cape and the islands. For Sunday, sunshine mixing with clouds and rather hot with a high close to 90. Again, much cooler for the Cape and the islands. I'm AccuWeather meteorologist Joe Lundberg, WBZ, Boston's News Radio.
0: Last of the early morning showers pulling away from the Cape. Hazy conditions elsewhere here in Boston. It is 70 degrees already. 7:55 on this Thursday morning in Boston. A North Shore community jumps on board two wheels and on board a new national trend.
11: They work just like any school buses, traveling from one end of the city to its elementary schools, picking up students at stops along the way. But Newburyport's bike buses consist of scores of young bicyclists and the adults who, with the help of Newburyport police, help them travel the city's roads safely Friday mornings in the spring. Eric Tracy's one of the route leaders.
14: It fosters independence for the kids. They have fun doing it. There are studies that show kids are more attentive and ready to learn if they've had some amount of physical activity in the morning as well, so it's healthier for them.
11: And the community's mostly embraced it. Residents coming out of their houses to wave and cheer on these armadas of happy school-bound bikers, which parent leader Celia Rosvik says keep getting bigger.
26: It's been great. We see more and more kids every week, more and more awareness, more families showing up. The more we ride, the more people join.
11: From Newburyport, Kendall Buell, WBZ, Boston's News Radio.
0: Some sun, some clouds. And a very happy birthday to local singer-songwriter Alex Anthony there with his new release, Pretty Devil. Some dangerous heat and humidity today in the region. Coming up on WBZ News Radio, it's time. The World Cup is here. I love the inflation. Comments from the president and a new school in Boston comes with a different kind of teacher. Details coming up next.
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0: Good morning. We are up and at them on a Thursday morning in Boston. We've got hazy sunshine here in the city. It's already 70 degrees as we get ready to begin a very uncomfortable stretch of weather. Thank you for being with us. We're live on the radio or on the iHeartRadio app. This is WBZ Boston's News Radio. I'm Jeff Brown, kind of off to a shaky start, but game on, Boston.
10: We'll see enough sunshine to get into the upper 80s and low 90s today and again tomorrow.
0: That's WBZ AccuWeather meteorologist Joe Lundberg. Showers and thunderstorms could pop up later this afternoon. President Trump offers his 2 cents on rising prices in America.
16: The president asked if he was concerned about the latest number.
17: No, I love it. The numbers were great. You know what I really love? I love the inflation.
16: Trump insisting inflation will plunge when the war is over.
17: It's coming down.
28: I know you can't.
17: It's going to come down like a rock.
16: He later tried to clarify, telling the New York Post he meant he was happy the number wasn't higher and was referring to inflation when the war is over.
0: It's ABC's Elizabeth Schulze. The consumer price index has been reported to be over 4% in new numbers released just yesterday. That is the largest increase in 3 years. U.S. continues to launch airstrikes in Iran, and the second day of new military activity appears to be more intense than the first, with reports this morning that the U.S. has hit a public water supply depot, which could be considered a war crime. It's a civilian target. For its part, Iran has launched its own retaliatory strikes in the Gulf states and in Jordan. The move comes hours after the president threatens Iran will pay the price for its delays at a pathway to peace. Back home, prices continue to rise here in the United States. World Cup fever has arrived.
29: Goal! Goal!
0: and so have the teams playing in Boston.
1: Police barricades line the Four Seasons Hotel right here on Boylston Street. That's because Team France has officially checked in. In fact, all around Boston, there are figurative and literal signs that show the World Cup has arrived, including at South Street Diner, where I ran into owner Saul Sedell.
18: We're excited for the train leaving from this corner and heading down to Foxborough.
1: Akram from Dorchester is rooting for South Africa.
19: I'll definitely be watching it like on the screen and with my family and friends. There's a lot of excitement and a lot of people getting ready for the games.
1: Meanwhile, expect more police presence in the city, especially where teams like France are staying. At the Four Seasons, James Rojas, WBZ, Boston's News Radio.
0: Well, another lesson in how even the biggest stars in the world sometimes get inside their own head. WBZ's Drew Mulholland has the latest issue. Good morning, Andrew.
20: Morning. It strikes me as confident and as great as you are at this job. Sometimes you start the morning by telling us all pre-newscast jitters, right?
0: It's good to be a little bit nervous before you approach the people.
21: Keep you on your toes.
0: Exactly.
20: All right, here you go. So, you know, they say a fear of public speaking affects half the people in the world. So talk about singing in front of big crowds. Pop star Olivia Rodrigo says she had a near anxiety attack before headlining Glastonbury last summer. It's the big festival in England, as you know. The 23-year-old says she snapped out of it and delivered a stellar set.
0: Yeah, but it happens. I mean, I think even I've heard that Barbara Streisand had the pregame jitters as well.
20: Oh, is that right?
0: But yeah. I didn't realize that half of people in the world have stage fright.
20: It's like 40%+.
21: Yeah. Well, I will mention that in my last job, that I had to be on stage a lot and introduce a lot of country acts and stuff like that. And I got to tell you, I was fearful every single time.
0: By the way, I've seen you in action. You look fantastic on stage, by the way.
21: I always said to myself, you know, you have to, being brave is you have to do it even though you're scared. It was fun.
0: Same here. It is time to check the roads now with the Subaru Retailers of New England. All-wheel drive traffic on the threes.
21: All right, we start off with a crash in Randolph right now. 93 southbound. This is right near Route 24, so that's what's slowing the ride on 93 southbound. It's a tough ride there. Expressway northbound, 40 minutes, Braintree up into Boston. It's especially slow out there this morning. Let's check out the upper end of 128 with Kristen Eck. She's got the Needham Bank traffic drone report.
22: Lori, the delays here on 128 southbound begin shortly after Salem Street, Wakefield, continue down past Washington Street, again Wynn Street and Burlington, right down to Trapello Road. Kristen Eck in the Needham Bank traffic drone report.
21: Expect delays heading in towards the downtown. We're back to Spot Pond in Stoneham, heading in on 93 southbound. Route 1A, slow Bell Circle to Boardman Street. Route 1, tough going through Linfield. And then the Tobin Bridge delays begin at the Revere Beach Parkway. Both the Sumner and the Ted Williams tunnels are full. Lori Grant, WBZ's traffic on the threes.
0: It looks like it's going to be a sultry, summer-like day today here in Boston. And if you want to get a taste of it, just step outside right now because the humidity levels are off the charts. It's already 70 here in Boston. That gives you an indication of the kind of day it's going to be. Last of the showers pulling off the outer cape this morning. The rest of us are under a mix of sun and clouds for the rest of the day. We'll call it hazy, hot, and humid because that's exactly what it's going to be. Temps will jump into the lower 90s. An air quality alert will be posted beginning at 11 o'clock this morning for areas south and southwest of the city. Tomorrow, another uncomfortable day. Highs again getting into the lower 90s. Looks like we'll ease up a little bit on the humidity this weekend, and don't want to speak too loudly because you don't want to, you know, rouse up the crowds and the clouds, but it looks like this weekend is going to be relatively dry. Right now in Boston, it's 70 degrees and hazy skies here in Boston. It's 8:06 this Thursday morning, south of town. All eyes are on the kids.
23: It has everything to do with safety and children. So sign these Quincy residents up.
24: It's safe. It's safer for the kids.
28: I support it.
29: I think it's a good idea. It's a scary situation.
23: When drivers go flying past stopped school buses, which officials in Quincy hope to deter with a new program that involves cameras on school bus stop arms across the city's fleet.
28: I believe it's a great idea. Personally, when I was younger, I've had an experience where a car would just fly past when I'm trying to cross the road. It just absolutely scares.
23: The program begins with a 30-day warning period to educate drivers and raise awareness. Full enforcement with penalties is scheduled to begin July 1st. Chris Fama, WBZ, Boston's News Radio.
0: Kind of figured this was only a matter of time. There's a new school approved in Boston. unlike any we've seen before.
3: In a largely symbolic vote, the Boston School Committee okays the arrival of the city's first school directed by AI and digital tutors. The Alpha School is a private institution and is expected to make its debut in the fall semester. The format provides AI guides to students working on laptops. The vote is a formality since the school committee lacks direct supervision over private schools. The Alpha School currently enrolls more than 500 students nationwide. Jay Willett, WBZ Boston's News Radio.
0: America 250 celebrations underway. Salem is going to be blowing out even more candles this summer.
4: As Salem celebrates 400 years, there are few better ways to understand its history, says Karen Scalia, than through its food.
5: It's a great way to also understand Salem's history as not only the spice trade capital of the world, but our changing farm and waterways, the history of that, the past, present, and future of that.
4: So the founder of Salem Food Tours has organized Food 400 for the Witch City's quadricentennial. Visitors can participate in free events like a Salem food history exhibit at Old Town Hall, enjoy historically inspired dishes and drinks at local restaurants, or catch food-themed film screenings at Salem Cinema. Capping the 11-day event is an evening with the Food Channel's Chef Scott Konitz, a direct descendant of Roger Konitz, who founded Salem four centuries ago. Kendall Buell, WBZ, Boston's News Radio.
0: And not to be outdone, today, Boston's Freedom Trail is a relatively young 75 years old today. It's 808.

0: rocket, satellite, and artificial intelligence company expected to begin trading tomorrow. It's the biggest initial public offering Wall Street has ever seen. Ahead of that, S&P futures are up 54 points. Dow futures gaining 390. I'm Courtney Donahoe, Bloomberg Business on WBZ Boston's News Radio.
1: Still to come. When life gives you lemons and even the lemonade doesn't fix things. Details coming up next. It's 8:09.
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9: Red Sox return home after a rough road trip where they went 1-4 and were swept by the Rays in Tampa Bay this week. The Sox lost yesterday's game 7-5 after their comeback attempt came up short. Here's interim manager Chad Tracy.
10: I mean, you know, we need wins right now. We know that. They know that. I've said before, there's no consolation prizes, but you like to see when your guys don't just roll over and cash it in.
9: The Sox are off tonight. They take on the Rangers Friday at Fenway. Meanwhile, injured pitcher Garrett Crochet tells the Boston Globe that his lat strain is, quote, a lot worse than what we thought, and that he has no idea when he'll be cleared to play catch. And the Knicks pull off the biggest comeback in NBA Finals history, rallying from down 29 points to beat the Spurs 107-106. New York has a 3-1 series lead. Dan Watkins, WBZ, Boston's News Radio.
4: It's 8:13 on a busy Thursday morning on the roads, but the important part is, if we squint, we can see the weekend from here. Let's check out what's immediately in front of us with the Subaru Retailers of New England all-wheel drive.
1: Traffic on the threes.
11: All right, Squinty. We have delays.

0: on 93 southbound right now. It's through Randolph. They just cleared a crash near Route 24, but heavy volume there. Traffic continues to be slowing on the northbound side of the expressway from the split in Braintree up toward the O'Neill Tunnel. Basically, you're looking at a 37-minute ride right now. Traffic is slow on the Pike eastbound through Framingham all the way to Fenway Park. All right, let's check out what's happening on the upper end of 128 with Kristen Eck. She's got the Needham Bank traffic drone report.
1: Well, Lori, the delays here on 128 southbound begin right after Salem Street in the Wakefield-Linfield stretch. You're tied up down past the Cloverleaf, and then more slowdowns, Wynn Street and Burlington down past Route 2. 128 northbound hung up from the 95 split up toward Lowell Street. Kristen Ack in the Needham Bank Traffic Drone Report.
0: 95 northbound, there is a crash now at the Mass Pike in the median there in Weston. So 95 northbound or 128 northbound at the Mass Pike. We're dealing with a crash in the median. Lori Grandy, WBZ's traffic on the 3.
2: The early morning showers still taking their time pulling away from the Outer Cape. For the rest of us, it's a soupy mix this morning. We do have some hazy sunshine and some leftover clouds. It's warm and uncomfortable everywhere, including right here in Boston at 70 degrees.
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2: Now think about that for a minute. It's 70. It's already 8 o'clock in the mornings, which means we're going to see highs today getting into the lower 90s. An air quality alert has been posted for areas south of town today, as that's going to be the worst of the worst. Thanks for being with us on this Thursday morning. It's June 11th. I'm Jeff Brown, and here are the five things you need to know. At 8:15, it's time. World Cup soccer kicks off today in Mexico City this afternoon, as fans are starstruck here in Boston with the arrival of the French team. We've got more details on all things World Cup coming up in a moment. Under investigation, pressure mounts on the mayor of Brockton following allegations of questionable contact with a student. The complaint is now headed to a courtroom. Breaking up is not hard to do. President Trump considers letting the U.S.-Mexico-Canada trade agreement expire at the end of this month. Another milestone on the battlefield. At 1,569 days, Russia's war with Ukraine now surpasses the length of World War I. World Cup fans from Scotland arrive at Logan Airport with a huge chip on their shoulders.
4: When I caught in the morning, I got up.
5: That's when some fans began heading to the airport, bound for the U.S., bound for the World Cup.
4: We ran out of beer. That's my only complaint.
5: The pilot telling us when the beer ran out, he switched to wine.
4: So I'm going to go. I'm going to go and have a nice whiskey at my digs, and then I'm going to go and hit the town. I'm going to find Cheers. That's what I want to do. I want to find Cheers.
5: It's the spot where everyone knows your name. By the end of the weekend, Boston will know the Scots, certainly by their attire.
6: What's an airplane seat like in a kilt?
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2: Because inquiring minds want to know.
0: Seriously, my gosh. Why are you thinking that?
2: Ah, man, I don't know. WBZ, welcome to Boston, by the way. WBZ TV's Mike Sullivan at the airport. A host of fans struggled to get into the States after their applications went from approved to pending or rejected. But once they're here, I think we can help you out finding a bar.
8: In East D, Mayor Wu got the word out about how Boston businesses serving alcohol can go about staying open later this summer.
9: There's a form to fill out for all of our small businesses who serve our restaurants, bars, etc., who serve alcohol and who can then extend their hours by 1 hour up to 3 a.m.
8: She says once you fill out the form, that's it. You just wait for approval and you're good to go. The temporary extension will push back closing time until the end of July to give Boston businesses a boost.
9: You know, we're up against it, so want to do this efficiently and effectively.
8: Soon the city will also be announcing a designated social district where you can legally drink outside. Mayor Wu also announcing $200,000 in grant money supporting local businesses with specific programming this summer tied to FIFA, World Cup, Sail Boston, and Boston 250. In East Boston, Emma Friedman, WBZ Boston's News Radio.
2: And it truly is a culture shock for soccer fans visiting here from overseas.
10: As people flock to Boston for big games for the World Cup, residents in Somerville think they'll be in for a big shock when they try to get around.
11: Here, it's like you have to time it well or like get used to it or do it daily. And then I'm sure in Europe it's way more faster and convenient.
12: People in Europe just don't seem to understand how far away things are.
10: Especially considering that Boston Stadium is, well, over 20 miles away from Boston. They may be in for a shock when it comes to our New England hospitality as well.
12: Anyone particularly, I would say, from like, Southern Europe, Mediterranean area, is going to have a bit of a shock if they try and start up a conversation with a townie and he tells them to Am I allowed to swear in this one?
10: No.
12: Okay.
10: From Somerville, Kyle Bray, WBZ, Boston's News Radio.
2: It's 8:19. We've got some clouds and also hazy sunshine from time to time. It's already uncomfortable in Boston, 70 degrees on this Thursday morning. Students on the North Shore, put down the phones.
13: Based on new state requirements, a stricter cell phone policy may be coming to schools in Nahant. The proposal would ban student use of personal devices throughout the entire school day, including hallways, lunch, and recess. Concerns are already being raised that restricting phone access could make it harder for students and parents in Nahant to communicate during emergencies or evacuations. The school district is considering storage options for devices and may receive funding from the state to make that happen. Matt Shearer, WBZ, Boston's News Radio.
2: Boston City councilors face more pressure during a weekly meeting to discuss the city's controversial nearly $5 billion budget. Disrupted by protesters lying on the chamber's floor, eight of them are under arrest and taken away. A demonstration over planned cuts to a youth jobs program in the city puts that meeting on hold for 2 hours. But the councilors do get back to work, and the panel votes to include about $12 million in amendments, sending it back to the mayor. Longtime judge on Cape Cod will be arraigned in Brighton District Court today on domestic assault charges in Sandwich. Judge Robert Welsh III, the first justice of Orleans District Court, has been on administrative duties since the assault and battery allegations against the 60-year-old came to light last month. Court records indicate Welsh previously attacked the victim in Las Vegas and warned at the time that he was untouchable because of his position. The victim also claims Welsh attacked in Sandwich last winter. A conflict of interest issue moves the case to Suffolk County. Allegations of a despicable crime in South Boston leaves many with a sour taste in their mouths.
14: I'm pretty disgusted with it. They're young children. They're 11 and 12 years old. It was in the middle of broad daylight.
15: A sweet summer afternoon selling lemonade ended in fear and disbelief for Dave Burns' 11-year-old daughter and 12-year-old son when police say two masked suspects robbed their stand at gunpoint on the corner of E and West 9th. The dad says the young robbers first asked to buy lemonade, but then said they didn't have any money. Then they came back, showed the children a gun, took their chest with cash, and took off along West 9th towards Dorchester Street.
2: That's WBZ-TV's Tammy Mutasa. Boston police are on it. They're investigating the incident. So far, no arrests have been made. It's 8:21. Traffic and weather together coming up next.
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2: It's 8:23, back out to the highways and back to Laurie Grandy this morning. 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
0: All right, Jeff, we're dealing with a crash right now in Weston. This is on 95 northbound or 128 northbound right at the Mass Pike. Traffic is stop and go from Kendrick Street to that point. It's heavy as well on 128 southbound through Linfield and again Burlington all the way to Trapello Road in Waltham. Let's get a check of Route 1 now with Kristen Eck. She's got the Needham Bank traffic drone report.
19: Well, Laurie, things get hung up on Route 1 southbound at Walnut Street, Saugus. You're going to be in that down to Route 99. Again, just after Sargent Street, that's the Tobin Bridge backup. Kristen Eck in the Needham Bank traffic drone report.
0: Northbound Expressway, slow Braintree and pockets up towards Southampton Street. It's been a 35-minute ride all the way to the O'Neill Tunnel there. Earlier crash we had in Randolph on 93 southbound. That has cleared. Very heavy volume on the eastbound side of the Mass Pike through Framingham and again through Newton all the way to Fenway Park. Lori Grandy, WBZ's traffic on the threes.
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20: An air quality alert is in effect from 11 a.m. this morning through 11 p.m. tonight for areas to the south and southwest of Boston. An early morning shower, otherwise times of sun and clouds today becoming hot and humid with a high of 88 to 92, accurate with the real field temperatures well up into the 90s. There can be a heavy thunderstorm in places late this afternoon and this evening, otherwise partly cloudy, warm and sticky overnight, though just 75 in downtown Boston, upper 60s inland. Tomorrow, times of sun and clouds, very warm and humid. There can be a late day or evening thunderstorm. The high 86 at the harbor, up to 94 for some inland suburbs. Those real feels well into the 90s. For Saturday, clouds give way to sunshine, quite warm but turning a bit less humid. High 86 to 90, upper 70s for the Outer Cape and the Islands. Sunday, sunshine mixing with clouds and rather hot. The high temperature approaching 90, upper 70s on much of the Cape and the Islands. I'm AccuWeather's Joe Lundberg, WBZ, Boston's News Radio.
2: Right now it's sticky, it's uncomfortable. We do have some clouds, but otherwise some hazy sunshine. 70 already in Boston. It's 8:25. Looks like it's going to be a decent start to the day on Wall Street, but you never really know because things can often change on a dime. But as of right now, the Dow futures are up more than 350 points, and the Nasdaq is trying to keep up. It's approaching a 350-point gain this morning. Also, thumbs up for the S&P 500. New England business this morning. Golf, anyone? Stowe Country Club in Vermont takes the wraps off a multi-year renovation in its northern Vermont resort town. Owner Mount Mansfield is in the business of property makeovers these days, and this redesign has been in the works for years. The Boston Business Journal reports the country club was long overdue for a spruce-up following years of underinvestment. Now, the plan started with just a few tweaks to some of the greens and some of the fairways, but once that ball gets rolling, it's very difficult to stop. A complete redesign has now been completed, and the new look will make an official splash with its grand reopening at Stowe Country Club coming up on July 1st. We've got a few clouds here in Boston to start. It's going to be hazy, hot, and humid today. Dangerous kind of heat on the way as well. Coming up on WBZ News Radio this morning, it's time. World Cup action begins today in Mexico City. It's hot in our city and inside this local mayor's office especially. No winner and no chicken dinner again in one of the most popular lottery games in this state. We'll check these stories and more coming up next on WBZ. We're Boston's News Radio. Stay with us and stay informed. Good morning, it's 8:27.
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2: Good morning. It's 8:30. Temperature is on the rise now, up to 72 degrees here in Boston. We've got some clouds in the air here in Boston, but also some hazy sunshine on the way as well. Unhealthy air is going to be in the works, too. We've got hazy, hot, and humid conditions today. Highs will be in the 90s. Thank you for being with us on your drive to work this Thursday morning. I'm Jeff Brown. This is looking like a pool day. Pond would be good for you.
20: It's going to become rather hot and humid today with times of sun and clouds and highs in the upper 80s and low 90s.
2: SWBZ AccuWeather meteorologist Joe Lundberg, late day storms could be part of the mix as well. An historic comeback in game 4 of the NBA Finals as the Knicks dig out of a 29-point hole to stun the Spurs. That series goes back to San Antone Saturday night. New York leads 3-1. NHL Stanley Cup Final resumes tonight in Carolina. The Canes and the Knights are knotted up at 2 games apiece. Red Sox swept away by the Rays. Sox are off today, thankfully. The Rangers visit Fenway Park for a weekend series, which begins tomorrow night. The French soccer team has arrived in Boston.
28: Team France's headquarters is right here at the Four Seasons Hotel, right by the Common.
29: Me and my mom just decided to come this morning because I'm French, so... You know, my dad would be very excited if we saw some of the players.
28: Brotham, a college student from India, also showed up early.
30: No, I was here yesterday. I came directly from work, and I was waiting here for 5 hours. And those 5 hours were worth it, so it was a pretty nice experience.
28: At the Four Seasons, James Rojas, WBZ, Boston's News Radio.
2: Page 6 of the New York Post started it. Page 6 of the New York Post continues to fan the flames over a scandal involving Patriots coach Mike Vrabel and former NFL reporter Diana Russini, with reports that the New York Times investigation into the former reporter is far from over. The Post posted a series of photos suggesting Vrabel and Russini's relationship while she was at The Athletic was more than a professional just a few months ago. The scandal has since rocked the Pats. Vrabel missed the last day of the NFL draft to attend to his family. He says all is well at home now, and he's back at work at Patriots minicamp this week. It's not over yet. Teenagers at Ipswich High School are still upset over a forced forfeit in the playoffs.
31: Now, you know the deal by now. The Ipswich Tigers boys forced to forfeit their semifinal lacrosse tournament. Graduation pictures posted of some of the boys with cigars. Fake or not, the school says their hand was forced. Reaction strong.
32: I wish they would have done a better job at handling this situation.
33: It's not right to these kids. They spend 4 years in high school getting ready for this, and it's swept out from under their feet in a blink of an eye.
31: And the community still livid, especially the parents. And check this out. WBZ News Radio just obtained the police camp footage of a dad going off on school officials, including the principal.
34: I'm really sorry about this. And I said,
35: no, you're not.
34: For some reason, you guys, you two want to stick into them. You three.
7: And that's what you did. You're sticking it to them.
31: The MIAA reiterating the discipline here was handled by the Ipswich School District. Drew Mulholland, WBZ, Boston's News Radio.
2: It's 8:33, and while we may believe that everyone loves a winner, nobody wants to win. We'll explain next. Let's check on the roads now with the Subaru Retailers of New England all-wheel drive. Traffic on the threes.
0: All right, get some heavy traffic to get through on the Pike eastbound. It is slow going from Framingham and Pockets all the way to Fenway Park. Traffic continues to slow as well. Route 2 eastbound through Acton and Concord and right through Arlington, approaching the Elwhitebrook Parkway. Let's get a check of Route 1 now with Kristen Eck. She's got the Needham Bank traffic drone report.
8: Laurie, we're still seeing delays up in Saugus. Route 1 southbound from Walnut Street down to the Dinosaur at Route 99. And then it jams up again before Route 16 in Revere as you wait for the Tobin Bridge. Kristen Eck and the Needham Bank traffic drone report.
0: All right, thanks, Kristen. In Weston, there is a collision on 95 northbound. It's right at the Mass Pike. Left-hand lane is knocked out there. Traffic stop and go from Kendrick Street. Again, keep it to the right-hand side on 95 northbound approaching the Pike. The southbound side of 128 heavy, slow through Linfield. Again, from Route 3 to Trapello Road in Waltham. Still tied up downtown on the Tobin Bridge. Getting through the airport tunnel. Storrow Drive is tough from Mass Ave to Leverett Circle. Lori Grandy, WBZ's traffic on the threes.
2: Go ahead. I dare you to ask me how my day was yesterday.
0: How was your day yesterday?
2: Well, I'm glad you ask. I'm going to set the scene. It's about to be Bachelor Fest at the Brown Mansion last night. Mrs. B is going out with some friends. And this prior to her departure, in a span of 5 minutes, here's what happened. Mrs. B misplaces her phone, misplaces her glasses, cannot download the tickets to the show she's going to.
0: No!
2: And moments later, she runs into a curb and gets a flat tire.
0: Get out of town!
2: It all happened within 5 minutes.
0: Oh, my God!
2: And by the way, Bachelor Fest looks a lot better on paper.
0: Oh, yeah.
2: Right? And then when you're alone for the night, it's kind of like, now what do I do?
0: Oh, jeez.
2: Man!
0: I know!
2: What an afternoon!
0: So did she end up getting to go?
2: Well, she did, because one of her friends took the wheel and used her vehicle to get there.
0: Oh, wow. Oh, my gosh.
2: Theoretically, without the flat tire.
0: It would have seen... That's not a good night.
2: No, not a good night for me at all. 72 in Boston right now, and it's going to be hazy, hot, and humid today. Late day showers and thunderstorms. Better get used to it, because that's the way it's going to be for the next few days here in greater Boston. It's 8:36. This is getting old. Massachusetts continues to leave millions of dollars on the table.
9: Come on, people. Once again, no winner in Megabucks. This now makes Saturday's drawing worth $20.4 million. It remains the third largest in the game's history, with only $21 million jackpots standing in front of it. Both of those top prizes were hit about 40 years ago, and both within about a year of each other. So we're on to something here. Saturday night's drawing is at 9 p.m. Matt Phipps, WBZ, Boston's News Radio.
2: Those who use prediction market Kalshi may soon have to share information about where they work. The platform has created now a scoring system based on the risk of insider trading, and some users will have to provide employment verification. The update comes as prediction markets like Kalshi, like Polymarket, they're looking to crack down on insider trading due to lawmakers' concerns over suspicious activity, which extended to the U.S. military recently on those platforms. Brockton's mayor meets the hot seat after allegations of questionable contact with a student and an awkward confrontation with a parent at high school graduation. It now leads to a date in court.
10: Mayor Moises Rodriguez will have a court appearance on June 22nd at Hingham District Court after a judge issued that harassment prevention order stemming from an interaction he had with a high school student during a parade back on May 22nd. He's not supposed to be within 100 yards of that person per guidelines of the order. The incident was brought to light after last weekend's Brockton High graduation ceremony, where a woman got up and yelled at the mayor while he was speaking. Jim McKay, WBZ, Boston's News Radio.
2: Boston gets to claim a piece of music history.
11: Primary Wave Music has announced a landmark partnership with the estate of Donna Summer, the queen of disco and a proud native of Roxbury. The deal gives Primary Wave the rights to expand the reach of Song Summer catalog recordings, her name, image, and likeness into the digital age. Summer, who sold more than 100 million albums worldwide, gave the world iconic hits like Hot Stuff, Last Dance, and I Feel Love before her death in 2012 at the age of 63. For Boston, and especially Roxbury, it's a reminder reminder that one of the greatest voices in music history called this city home. Jay Willett, WBZ Boston's News Radio.
2: Let's hit the dance floor.
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2: I mean Wall Street. We'll check out the market this morning with Bloomberg Business. It's Courtney Donahoe.
0: I don't know if I want to see traders on Wall Street dancing in any sort of way. But anyway, we are doing better here on Wall Street today. But President Trump just posted on Truth Social that the U.S. will be hitting Iran very hard tonight. Stock futures were still higher, rebounding from yesterday's tumble, but futures lost a bit of steam after the president's comments. S&P futures are up 21 points, Dow futures gaining 190. Meantime, federal prosecutors are said to be looking into whether some of Wall Street's biggest lenders illegally dropped customers for political reasons. Sources tell us the investigation into debanking allegations is being handled by U.S. Attorney for D.C. Jeanine Pirro and has involved sending subpoenas to lenders including J.P. Morgan and Bank of America. Both firms, along with Pirro, declined to comment on this report. I'm Courtney Donahoe, Bloomberg Business on WBZ Boston's News Radio.
2: Just ahead, your chance to tickle the ivories. 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
18: It's the third and final day of mandatory minicamp for the Patriots today as he enters his second season in offensive coordinator Josh McDaniels' system. Drake May says it's night and day compared to where he was last year at this time.
19: You know, kind of taking the next steps, and that's the best thing about this time. You get to, you know, work on those things and also work on
5: kind of executing. And that's the best thing. Coach McDaniels is pushing me hard, and he's challenging me. And
18: after today's practice, players are off until training camp starts at the end of July. The Red Sox have the day off today after getting swept in Tampa this week. They'll look to snap their four-game skid Friday night against Texas. And in the NBA Finals, the Knicks rally from down 29 points to pull off the biggest comeback in Finals history and beat the Spurs 107-106. New York has a 3-1 series lead. Dan Watkins, WBZ, Boston's News Radio.
2: It is 8:43. Let's head off to work this morning with the Subaru Retailers of New England. All-wheel drive, traffic on the threes.
0: All right, some trouble on 495 northbound. The off-ramp to Route 110 in Amesbury is currently closed right now. This is a crash that has that ramp closed right now. Again, it's 495 northbound. The off-ramp to 110 in Amesbury is closed. We're dealing with a crash northbound. Actually, it's not a crash. It's some police activity going on. 93 southbound, right on the lower deck of 93. So just be aware of, you know, how many people are in your car and what lane you're in. Okay, so watch out for delays there. Eastbound Mass Pike, heavy and slow in pockets through Framingham, Newton, all the way into Fenway Park. Route 1 is tough through Saugus right now. And then the delays for the Tobin Bridge begin at the Revere Beach Parkway. Still, the airport tunnels are full. In Weston, we're dealing with a collision on 95 northbound. It's right at the Mass Pike. The left-hand lane is blocked off. Traffic is jammed from Great Plain Ave getting to the crash site. Lori Grandy, WBZ's traffic on the threes.
2: It's kind of difficult to make out what this morning is bringing us here in Boston. We've got some cloud cover, we've got some hazy sunshine, and even some early morning showers still pulling off the outer cape. Right now, it's warm and muggy pretty much everywhere. Already 72 in Boston.
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2: The message, however, is crystal clear. It's going to be hazy, hot, and humid today and again tomorrow here in the city and beyond. It's good to be with you on this Thursday morning, June 11th. I'm Jeff Brown, and here are the five things you need to know at 8:45. Incoming, President Trump warns the United States is going to hit Iran hard tonight in an effort to take control of its oil industry and Karg Island. We have more in a moment. On the other side of the bench, a longtime Cape Cod judge returns to court today on a domestic assault charge. Who would do this? Boston police are on the lookout this morning for two thieves who allegedly ripped off a child's lemonade stand. Walk with me, won't you? Boston's Freedom Trail turns 75 years young today. More than 4 million visitors pound the cobblestones every single year. U.S. military continues to launch airstrikes on Iran for the second consecutive day.
6: Renewed fighting comes as there is new evidence the war is driving up prices for Americans at home. Inflation jumping to 4.2%. That's the highest level in 3 years. The president was asked if he was concerned about the latest numbers.
19: No, I love it. The numbers were great. You know what I really love? I love the inflation.
6: The president saying inflation will plunge when the war is over, but when that will be is not clear.
2: ABC's Alex Stone. The president quickly tried to walk back those comments after the comments in the Oval Office. There are reports that the United States has hit a public water supply facility, which as a civilian target could be considered a war crime. Meantime, the war in Ukraine hits another milestone at 1,569 days. It surpasses the length of World War I. Comparisons to the Great War in brutality continue to echo through both Ukraine and Russia, and there appears to be no end in sight to the conflict. Now 4 years and 3 months, the battle slogs on. Bill Gates testifies about his ties to Jeffrey Epstein.
20: In a rare high-profile appearance on Capitol Hill, Microsoft mogul Bill Gates was interviewed for almost 6 hours by the House Oversight Committee about his ties to the late Jeffrey Epstein.
21: I hope my testimony is helpful to the important work of the committee to find justice for the victims.
20: Behind closed doors, Gates told lawmakers, "I never witnessed nor had any indication that Epstein was engaged in ongoing criminal conduct. I never went to his island, his ranch, or his Florida home. I have never victimized anyone." The 70-year-old mega billionaire, whose name and photos appear hundreds of times in the Epstein files, said he had meetings with the financier between 2011 and 2014 about the Gates Philanthropic Fund. But he claimed after he cut ties, Epstein discovered Gates had extramarital affairs and, quote, was working to use information about my infidelities to pressure me to re-engage with him.
7: Did Mr. Gates definitively state that he did not meet these women through Jeffrey Epstein?
8: He's been asked multiple times, and he has said definitively no.
20: Gates' former wife, Melinda, told CBS News' Gail King her ex-husband's association with the convicted sex offender was a factor in their divorce.
22: It's not one thing. It was many things. But I did not like that he'd had meetings with Jeffrey Epstein, no.
20: Gates' voluntary testimony follows other key witnesses, including Commerce Secretary Howard Lutnick, former Attorney General Pam Bondi, and a pair of Epstein's former personal assistants.
2: CBS's Nicole Killian. Bill Gates calls meeting Jeffrey Epstein a grave error in judgment. It's 8:48 and some hazy skies here in Boston this morning. It's already 72, indications that it soon will be in the upper 80s to low 90s here. It's one foot in front of the other on the North Shore.
23: Ready?
24: And with that, a caravan of kids and parents begin peddling their way to Newburyport's Bresnahan Elementary School, growing in size as more participants join at stops along the way. This bike bus every Friday morning in the spring has three routes, one of which is led by Celia Rolsvik.
25: It's fun. It's amazing for the kids. You get out, ride your bike to school, ride with your friends. We have music. Just a really fun way to start today.
24: And it's not just the participants who are enjoying it. It's Eric Tracy, who leads a bike bus to the city's upper elementary school.
26: Even people who are not involved are stepping out of their houses on their porch to wave to the kids and smile. It like really feels like a community building kind of thing.
24: Bike bus leaders are inviting the entire community to participate on Juneteenth next Friday for a ride that will include family fun at Riverwalk Brewery, a food drive, and Juneteenth events at City Hall. From Newburyport, Kendall Buell, WBZ, Boston's News Radio.
2: On Beacon Hill, the House follows the Senate's lead and passes a bill that would prevent book bans in libraries in the Commonwealth. This is meant to protect the civil rights of students, teachers, and librarians. This would establish guidelines to create standards statewide for adding and removing books from the shelves. The bill mirrors the Senate version passed last fall and is now on the way to Governor Healey's desk. Well, this is quite a moment for a small-time singer who meets and gets props from a big-time artist. WBZ's Drew Mulholland has our story. Good morning, Drew.
27: Morning, Jeffrey. Can I introduce you to singer-songwriter Grace Enger?
28: I wanted to be
27: not undiscovered anymore. Now, she's been around for a little while, but is a huge John Mayer fan. And recently, one of her songs caught John Mayer's ear, and he publicly praised her for the song Undiscovered, as you hear here. As you hear here. That's the,
2: huh? I see what you did
27: see
2: there.
27: What I did, yeah. This has gone viral across social media. John Mayer's kindness and Enger's just thrilled.
2: It's amazing the access we have to so many artists these days through social media and streaming services. What a good moment for her, too.
27: What a good song.
2: It's not bad, too. I'm going to jot this one down and listen on the ride home today. All right, Drew, thank you. It's 8:51. We'll check the roads next.
3: 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Guaranteed human.
2: And so my dad, when I was a kid, he used to, you know, tell me that when I was on summer vacation, which is a big deal for kids, right? He used to say that, well, summer's almost over right around 4th of July. And the reality is that once Memorial Day rolls around, time seems to speed up on us, right? It's doing it again to us this year. 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
2: It's 8:53 Thursday morning in Boston, and we are on the roads every 10 minutes with Laurie Grandy and the Subaru Retailers of New England all-wheel drive traffic on the threes.
0: Okay, so I have some good news as far as that Amesbury crash. It has cleared, and the ramp has been reopened. I'm talking about the ramp 495 northbound, the off-ramp to 110 there in Amesbury. The ramp is open again. The crash has cleared. It is very heavy on 495 southbound through Methuen, 213 to Pleasant Valley. Traffic continues to be a slow slog on Route 2 eastbound. Traffic light delays approaching Emerson Hospital to Tracy's Corner. It's tough again approaching the Elwife Brook Parkway. Route 3 northbound continues to be a slow ride as well. Union Street to the Braintree split. And then the expressway is heavy from Braintree up towards Southampton Street. 37 minutes. That's the ride in. Traffic continues to slow on 93 southbound from the Fellsway to the lower deck, but it's better than it was. The other end of 93 southbound, heavy pockets from the Braintree split to Ponkapog, eastbound Mass Pike, slow going in pockets through Framingham, Newton, all the way to Fenway Park, and still seeing a slow ride as well if you're traveling through Weston. This is due to a crash on 95 northbound or 128 northbound right at the Mass Pike. The left-hand lane is knocked out there, and traffic is back to Great Plain Avenue. Laurie Grandy, WBZ's traffic on the threes.
2: All right, we need to pay attention because this is an important four-day WBZ AccuWeather forecast. Let's find out the details on this hot and humid weather with meteorologist Joe Lundberg.
4: And Jeff, it's already muggy this morning. Now we're starting to get some sunshine. The last of the showers just about to completely clear the Cape and the islands. And the rest of the day, for the most part, going to be rain-free. Toward the end of the day, there may be a thunderstorm. But in between, temperatures are off to the races. We're going to get into the upper 80s, if not low 90s across the area. And with a high humidity, the AccuWeather real field temperature is mid to upper 90s. Again, that risk of a late afternoon or evening thunderstorm. Then tonight, partly cloudy and muggy. 75 for a low in the city, upper 60s in the coolest spots. Sun and clouds tomorrow, very warm but humid. 86 at the coast, 94 inland. Real feels well into the 90s, perhaps a late day or evening thunderstorm. Saturday, clouds give way to sunshine, a very warm but lower humidity kind of day, 86 to 90. Sunday, sunshine mixed with clouds, kind of hot. The high approaches 90, cooler for the Cape and the islands. I'm AccuWeather meteorologist Joe Lundberg, WBZ, Boston's News Radio.
2: And right now in Boston, it looks like it's still mostly cloudy here in the city, and we are at 72 degrees. It's 8:55. On this Thursday morning, the hills of Newton are live with the sound of music.
9: Merrill Kessler says this sunshine yellow grand piano isn't always a resident of Newton Center, but right now the cityscape set on a whimsical golden backdrop seems to strike a chord.
10: Anybody can sit down and play the piano and enjoy it and just have this wonderful surprise in their day of coming across this beautiful piece of art.
9: This is one of seven pianos stationed in villages all around Newton this summer, free for anybody to play. This is the 11th year of the Artful Pianos Project, which commissions all artists to dress the pianos up with an intricate coat of paint. Merrill says the pianos offer a cheerful spice of life.
10: It's a wildly successful program that we've done year after year. It's a program that brings together music and visual arts.
9: You might think it'd be tricky to find this many pianos, but Lisa Rusinski manages the program and says there's no shortage of people here who want to give one away.
11: I've already had inquiries for next year.
9: Kyle Schaffel, WBZ, Boston News Radio.
2: It's 8:56, Thursday morning in Boston. We've got some sun and some clouds. Certainly will. Hazy, hot, and humid conditions today. Coming up on WBZ News Radio this morning, it's time. The World Cup is here, and soccer fans are already out of their minds. The president warns the worst is yet to come tonight, more than likely in Iran. And when life gives you lemons, even the lemonade this time doesn't work. We'll check in on these stories and more coming up next right here on WBZ. 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
1: Good morning. It's 9 o'clock in Boston on a Thursday, and we still have some clouds hanging around. Otherwise, some hazy sunshine on the way today. 72 degrees right now in the city. 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I'm Jeff Brown. Boston, you think you're so cool, but late spring brings the heat.
4: Times of sun and clouds today becoming hot and humid with a high of 88 to 92. AccuWeather real field temperatures well up into the 90s.
1: That's WBZ AccuWeather meteorologist Joe Lund. An air quality alert is being posted later this morning for south and southwest of Boston. Meantime, Boston is buzzing because it's World Cup time.
31: Police barricades line the Four Seasons Hotel right here on Boylston Street. That's because Team France has officially checked in. In fact, all around Boston, there are figurative and literal signs that show the World Cup has arrived, including at South Street Diner, where I ran into owner Saul Sedell.
32: We're excited for the train leaving from this corner and heading down to Foxborough.
31: Akram from Dorchester is rooting for South Africa.
33: I'll definitely be watching it like on the screen with my family and friends. There's a lot of excitement and a lot of people getting ready for the games.
31: Meanwhile, expect more police presence in the city, especially where teams like France are staying. At the Four Seasons, James Rojas, WBZ, Boston's News Radio.
1: Fans from Scotland arrive at Logan. They're not amused. Complaints their flight ran out of beer. Another Scottish fan has been walking coast to coast to get to Boston to raise money for charity. And visitors here will soon know why we say, ain't that America.
34: In the build-up to the World Cup, the internet has been ablaze with fans from across the globe experiencing American culture for the first time. From rest stops to portions at restaurants, they've been in for plenty of culture shock. But what do New Englanders think will shock them the most about our area? For starters, how our space is utilized.
35: The width of streets and parking lots, I feel, could blow the mind of a European.
34: Or even maybe our northern attitude.
36: We're probably not as laid back as some of these countries. We might not be as
0: polite as some Europeans.
34: And for fans actually going to games, they may find the U.S. stadium culture, well, to be a little less intense.
6: Especially because soccer's not number one here. It's not going to be, you know, cutthroat.
34: Yeah, they're not going to. You're not going to see the flares going off and people charging onto the field beating each other up.
6: I hope not.
34: From Somerville, Kyle Bray, WBZ, Boston's News Radio.
2: The Hall calls for those who write the songs that make the whole world sing. WBZ's Drew Mulholland is here with details and a preview. Good morning, Drew.
7: Morning, Jeffrey. The 2026 inductees of the Songwriters Hall of Fame. The dinner and awards ceremony is tonight. It plays out at the Marriott Marquis Hotel in New York City. Headliners include Gene Simmons, Paul Stanley of Kiss, Kenny Loggins, Alanis Morissette. Also doing what? Hailing a cab.
2: That's right, doing
7: it's
2: a lot of stuff there.
7: Peace sign, I think, is involved. Yeah, Taylor Swift
2: very
7: is
2: talented.
7: Very talented. She's great. Taylor Swift also getting in. John Fogerty gets the esteemed Johnny Mercer Award for his outstanding achievements. He got in the Songwriters Hall 20 years ago.
2: Much deserved, too. Both awards.
7: Yep.
2: All right, Drew, thank you. It's 9:03, right back out on the roadways now. And the Subaru Retailers of New England all-wheel drive traffic on the threes.
8: Well, we're still seeing a lot of volume on 95 northbound approaching the Mass Pike. We had a crash. The crash is cleared, but still a lot of residual volume from Great Plain Avenue getting through west in there. Heavy on 128 southbound through Wakefield, still Burlington to Trapello Road and Waltham. You're tied up as well. Sumner Tunnel, the Ted Williams Tunnel, they're still full. The Tobin back to the Revere Beach Parkway and 93 southbound, slow from the Fells way to the O'Neill Tunnel. Watch out for delays still on the eastbound side of the Mass Pike. Heavy volume through Natick all the way through Newton approaching Fenway Park and the northbound side of the expressway. Slow from Braintree to Southampton Street. 32 minutes. That's the ride in. Lori Grandy, WBZ's traffic on the threes.
2: All right. Some clouds in Boston this morning, and we're going to be seeing some hazy sunshine throughout the rest of the day today. It is hazy, hot, and humid. In the future, temps are going to be in the upper 80s to low 90s today. In fact, an air quality alert has been posted for south of the city. It's going to be dangerous kind of heat we'll be flirting with over the next couple of days. And right now, it looks like we're going to head into the weekend with some pretty dry conditions. Now, keep in mind, every afternoon when the humidity levels are what they are, we can expect to see the chance of showers and thunderstorms more widespread as the days go on. But certainly this theme of temps at least in the mid to upper 80s is going to carry us, looks like, into the weekend. Right now in Boston, 72 and still some clouds here in the city. It's 9:05 on this Thursday morning. New threats this morning from President Trump. On social media, the president says the United States will hit Iran very hard tonight in the beginning stages to take control of that nation's oil industry on Karg Island. This comes after the two countries have been trading airstrikes for a second day, pushing the Middle East closer to full-scale war and bringing an end to the current ceasefire. There are reports that the United States also used a precision target hit of a public water supply in Iran. We'll keep you posted as developments become more apparent to us here in the WBZ newsroom, right here on the radio or on the iHeartRadio app. A new explosive report from the state inspector general tears into the public defense system in Massachusetts, calling it expensive, inefficient, and severely lacking in oversight, with a finger pointing directly at the Committee for Public Counsel Services. The system started to fall apart last year when bar advocates, these are attorneys from private practice who often lend a helping hand to the state's poorest defendants and some public defenders as well, when they stopped working on a protest about low pay. Now, the move forced more than 1,000 cases in the Commonwealth to be dismissed. The head of the public defense system blasts back at the report, claiming it's inaccurate and an insult to the thousands of people who make that system work each and every day. Parents are outraged, kids are scared, and Boston police are now investigating.
9: The search is on for two suspects accused of ripping off a lemonade stand in Southie. Dave Byrne says his 11-year-old daughter and 12-year-old son were flexing their entrepreneurial muscles when they say two masked kids showed up, took their money at gunpoint, and took off. There have been no arrests as of yet. Jay Willette, WBZ Boston's News Radio.
2: Police are also investigating after a dog is stolen on the North Shore, right at the end of the owner's leash. The woman says she was walking Mama Maisie, a French bulldog mix, on a trail off Route 1 in Saugus when a man approaches, starts small talk, and then she claims he just picked the dog up and walked off. And now a $5,000 reward is being offered for Mama Macy's safe return. Tragedy hits the Waltham Police Department.
5: She meant the world to the people of Walpole. A tragic accident claims the life of community resource dog Rebel, who's killed after being hit by a cruiser driven by an officer in the parking lot of the police station earlier this week. Officials say it was a low-speed incident, and there's no way anyone is to blame. Rebel, a golden retriever, spent 8 years with Walpole Police as an emotional support dog, touring schools and responding to trauma patients. Matt Phipps, WBZ, Boston's News Radio.
2: Man, you know what? Let's get some good news. And in an unlikely turn of events, we're going to look to Wall Street to get it. At 9:08, let's check in with Bloomberg. Here's Courtney Donahoe.
10: Yeah, surprise, surprise. As we count down to the open on Wall Street, we're looking to get back on track after yesterday's stumble for stocks. The Dow plunged 935 points, but this morning, futures are looking at a comeback. S&P futures are up 29 points. Dow futures are rising 215. Meantime, OpenAI is said to be weighing drastic price cuts for users as it looks to win over customers from rival Anthropic. That's according to the Wall Street Journal. Corporations have started to look for ways to rein in their spending on the new technology. Some have even set caps on tools used by staff. Competition for users between OpenAI and Anthropic is definitely heating up as the two companies prepare to go public, capitalizing on all the excitement around artificial

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13: Red Sox have the day off today after getting swept in Tampa this week. The Sox lost to the Rays 7-5 yesterday to drop their fourth straight game. Interim manager Chad Tracy was asked if the off day is coming at a good time.
14: Yeah, I'd say so. You know, it was tough. It got off to a really good start in New York, you know, and then the way it finished, yeah, I think it'd probably be good for everybody to have a breather tomorrow.
13: To make matters worse for the Sox, the Boston Globe reports that ace Garrett Crochet's lat strain that's halted his rehab is a lot worse than they thought. Crochet tells the paper he has no idea when he could be cleared to play catch. The Sox play the Rangers at Fenway Friday night, and the Knicks rally from down 29 points to beat the Spurs 107-106 to take Game 4 of the NBA Finals. New York has a 3-1 series lead. Dan Watkins, WBZ, Boston's News Radio.
15: It is 9:13. We check on the roads every 10 minutes. Let's do that right now with the Subaru Retailers of New England. All-wheel drive, traffic on the threes.
16: I know what let's do. Let's check out what's happening on the Mass Pike eastbound. We're dealing with heavy pockets of delays through Natick, and then it's stop and go all the way through Newton to Fenway Park, pretty much. Route 1A southbound, still hung up out of Revere from Bell Circle to Boardman Street. Traffic on the Tobin Bridge has improved a little bit. It's slow from Carter Street now to the connector. Sumner Tunnel still heavy at the entrance. The Ted Williams Tunnel is back to the airport right now. Traffic continues to slow northbound on the expressway, but it is also improving for you now. It's still heavy from Braintree up towards Southampton Street, but it's about a 34-minute ride now between Braintree and Boston. Traffic is slowing on 93 southbound from the Fellsway to the O'Neill Tunnel. Lever connector is full. Lori Grandy, WBZ's traffic on the 3.
15: It's getting warmer, 75, and very uncomfortable here in Boston. Humidity levels are off the charts already and will continue to be that way the rest of the day. High temperatures today, at least in the upper 80s, and more than likely where you are, in the 90s.
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15: Late day showers and thunderstorms, always a possibility.

0: these conditions, and so it is again later on today. Thank you for being with us on this Thursday morning. It is June 11th. I'm Jeff Brown, and here are the five things you need to know at 9:15. New attacks. U.S. airstrikes continue to hit Iran for a second consecutive day. President Trump says he's planning on hitting Iran very hard tonight in a first-ditch effort to take over that nation's oil industry. Kitty crackdown. Canada joins a growing global movement and makes plans to ban social media for those under the age of 16. An explosive report this morning. The state's inspector general blasts the public defender system as expensive, inefficient, and lacking oversight. Whisked away, eight protesters under arrest after disrupting the Boston City Council meeting for hours. An investigation underway this morning after tires hit the football field in Marblehead.
1: Police say two cars caused damage to the turf and the access gate at Piper Field. The vehicle was later found submerged at Grace Oliver's Beach and was confirmed stolen. Investigators believe the incidents are connected and are working to identify those responsible. Anyone with information is being asked to contact Marblehead Police. Jim McKay, WBZ, Boston's News Radio.
0: You can take it to the bank. Local protesters on immigration follow the money.
2: All over the world!
3: The Greater Boston Interfaith Organization, known as GBIO, withdraws up to $2 million more dollars from Citizens Bank over the bank's financial ties to private prison companies CoreCivic and Geo Group. GBIO's John Edgerton of Old South Church in Copley Square.
4: And we have got, so far, $23.4 million. So as that grows, we hope to be able to get it to where this is starting to cost them money.
3: Citizens Bank responded, saying it is not the role of banks to set public policy and that its responsibility is to follow the law and serve clients consistently.
5: It's not about policy. It's about these companies are harming individuals.
3: GBIO's Charlie Homer of Temple Sinai in Brookline. In Copley Square, Jay Willett, WBZ Boston's News Radio.
0: On the clock, with a July 1st deadline and negotiations already underway, President Trump says he may not be inclined to renew the U.S.-Mexico-Canada trade agreement that he cut during his first administration. The president says the United States has no need for Canada, has no need for Mexico, but they both certainly need the United States. The president has increasingly been antsy about this pact and calls it a burden to the American economy. It is a replacement to the NAFTA agreement. Republicans extend their winning streak, this time on the diamond.
6: While most of the country was watching the nail-biter NBA Championship Game 4, Republican lawmakers were celebrating their own win at the Congressional Baseball Game for Charity Wednesday night at Washington's Nationals Park. The Republicans beating the Democrats 11-2. That makes six straight years that the Republicans have won the matchup. The game sold 32,000 tickets and raised a record $3.2 million for local charities. Dave Packer, ABC News.
0: Word is some Red Sox scouts were on hand at the ball game last night looking for a right-handed power bat, but apparently came up empty in trying to convince anyone from Capitol Hill even to come to Fenway Park. Well, as it's 9:18, we've got some hazy sunshine here in Boston, but otherwise we do have some cloud cover out there as well. It's 75 right now in Boston. That's right, 75 just after 9 o'clock in the morning. As Boston gets ready for America 250 celebration, Salem says it's old and we'll kick off that city's 400th birthday this summer, too. But today, it's all about Boston's Freedom Trail, which is 75 years young today. Christened by Mayor John Hines back in 1951, it wasn't long after that the famous red line was painted on sidewalks in the city, connecting some of the city's best landmarks from the Boston Common all the way to Bunker Hill. Improvements continue to this day with a project to install new signs along the Freedom Trail underway. Looking at your long-term health this morning, low blood pressure is emerging as one of the main factors for patients before they develop Alzheimer's disease. An American Heart Association study ties it to about double the odds in the U.S., triple the odds in the U.K. Researchers reviewed several hundred thousand adult health records in both countries. Low blood pressure shows the strongest link to Alzheimer's, ahead of high blood pressure, history of stroke, and irregular heartbeat. Watch out for walkers in the land of the Xfinity Center this summer.
7: Officials in Mansfield need some feedback from residents on walking, biking, and micromobility safety in the area. The town is launching its first comprehensive bicycle and pedestrian network planning effort. The two-year project looks to identify transportation gaps and produce a final plan by the end of next year to improve sidewalks and trails in the area. Representatives at Mansfield Town Hall are holding public office hours every Wednesday, so those with any ideas can give their two cents. Matt Shearer, WBZ, Boston's News Radio.
0: Of course, it wouldn't be summer in the Merrimack Valley without this.
8: The schedule for the Lowell Summer Music Series is filling up quickly. So many great bands on the schedule this summer, including Ripe. The shows kick into full gear after your 4th of July break and run through mid-September. Iron and Wine, Margo Price, Graham Nash, all on the schedule, so much more. James McDonald is the director of the Lowell Summer Music Series. Really, congrats on landing all these great shows.
9: Thanks so much, Drew. You know, we really work hard to maintain that community vibe. It's a, you know, a show in the park, under the stars, on the lawn. You're right in the heart of the city.
8: Have you guys always felt the love from the city, or has it grown over time, would you say?
9: Well, this is the 36th year of Lowell Summer Music Series. 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Our park, where we host these concerts, is actually on National Park property. It's a beautifully maintained piece of land. We don't do this alone. We do it with the help of our friends in the city, you know, our ticket buyers, and certainly the National Park Service.
8: James McDonald, the Lowell Summer Music Series, some great acts on the way, and a real affordable ticket, too. Music meant to be for everybody, right? Go hang out on the lawn in Lowell. Drew Mulholland, WBZ, Boston's News Radio.
0: Morning clouds in Boston starting to give way to some hazy sunshine. It's going to be hot and humid today. Traffic and weather together coming up next.
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0: Let's check out the roads now. It's 9:23, and the Subaru Retailers of New England all-wheel drive traffic on the threes, this time brought to us by King Collision Centers.
22: Jeffrey, we have some construction right now. They've set up for the day on Memorial Drive, east and westbound. I hope they stay hydrated. They're just east of River Street in Cambridge. Only the one right-hand lane gets by in either direction there. Eastbound Mass Pike, heavy pocket still through Natick, again through Newton, all the way to Fenway Park. Route 1A continues to be slowing down there at Bell Circle, and that slows all the way to Boardman Street. Tobin Bridge is back to Carter Street now, and the airport tunnels are still full. Eastbound Storrow Drive, stop and go between Copley Tunnel and Leverett Circle. Heavy traffic on 495 northbound Lowell Connector to Woburn Street in Lowell. 95 northbound still slow through Needham, Great Plain Ave to Route 20. And then in Lexington, 128 southbound, it's tied up as well from 4 and 225 to Trapello Road. Lori Grandy, WBZ's traffic on the threes.
0: The four-day WBZ AccuWeather forecast this time is brought to us by your New England Toyota dealer, your hybrid all-wheel drive headquarters. Very exciting right now. We have a guest meteorologist. AccuWeather meteorologist Heather Zaire joins us.
22: Welcome.
0: Good morning, Heather.
22: Oh, thank you, thank you, thank you. Just, you know, just pushing Joe out of the way, taking over.
0: Kick to the curb.
22: That's right. No more. Well, fortunately, we do have some clouds around right now, and it's going to end up hot and rather humid for today. Sorry, little bit of
0: pollen
22: delivery problems here. Yes, must
0: there
22: be that.
0: It is. Tree pollen.
22: Well, we are going to have a very warm and humid day today. Temperatures are going to head up to 88 in Boston with low 90s for some inland suburbs. And then we're going to have some late day and evening thunderstorms that can bring downpours. Those are going to come through, maybe some gusty winds as well. Overnight, it's going to stay warm and uncomfortably humid. We only get down to 75. More sun is on the way for tomorrow. That helps us to get up to about 85 once again, but low to mid-90s inland. Inland area is really going to be cooking tomorrow afternoon. There is a slight chance of a late-day thunderstorm. It's more likely, though, that thunderstorms are going to come through overnight. Then early clouds give way to sun with lower humidity. Highs will be 84 to 88 on Saturday, and it's going to be in the 70s to near 80 for the Cape and Islands. A little bit of a sea breeze cooling things off there. Warming up again on Sunday, sun mixing with clouds and a high of 89, and then we're back closer to 80, so really cool. Cooling off early next week. I'm AccuWeather meteorologist Heather Zaire, WBZ, Boston's News Radio.
0: Go get a lozenge. 75, hazy sunshine in Boston.
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0: 9:26, just a few minutes before the opening bell on Wall Street, and it looks like investors continue to give the market a big thumbs up, even though President Trump is issuing new threats against Iran. Looks like Dow futures are going to open above 200 points higher, and so it is true of the Nasdaq. S&P 500 also moving higher as well. Hazy sunshine returns to Boston. Very happy birthday to local singer-songwriter Alex Anthony right there with his new release, Pretty Devil. Dangerous heat today. Coming up on WBZ News Radio this morning, it's time. The World Cup is about to get underway. Threats from the White House on increasing attacks in Iran. And it was only a matter of time. New kind of classroom is coming.
2: It always seems to be the timing.
0: Those stories and more next. It's 9:27.
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0: Good morning. It's 9:30 in Boston, looking a little bit brighter. All systems go right now here in the city. It is warm and uncomfortable already, 75 degrees here in the city. Good to have you tagging along with us on this Thursday morning. Welcome aboard. I'm Jeff Brown. We got off to a sketchy start, but it's game on, Boston.
27: We'll see enough sunshine to get into the upper 80s and low 90s today and again tomorrow.
0: It's WBZ AccuWeather meteorologist Joe Lundberg. Showers, thunderstorms could pop up a little bit later on today, scattered in nature. But remember, World Cup fever has officially arrived. And so have the teams playing in Boston.
28: Police barricades line the Four Seasons Hotel right here on Boylston Street. That's because Team France has officially checked in. In fact, all around Boston, there are figurative and literal signs that show the World Cup has arrived, including at South Street Diner, where I ran into owner Saul Sedell.
29: We're excited for the train leaving from this corner and heading down to Foxborough.
28: Akram from Dorchester is rooting for South Africa.
30: I'll definitely be watching it like on the screen with my family and friends. There's a lot of excitement and a lot of people getting ready for the games.
28: Meanwhile, expect more police presence in the city, especially where teams like France are staying. At the Four Seasons, James Rojas, WBZ, Boston's News Radio.
0: Happening right now. New threats from President Trump on social media this morning. The president says the United States is expected to hit Iran very hard tonight in the beginning stages of an effort to take control of the Islamic Republic's oil industry. This comes after the two countries continue to trade strikes for a second day, pushing the Middle East closer to full-scale war once again. The president also has recently revealed that the United States has been stealing Iran's oil right from under their noses. The president is offering his two cents on rising prices.
31: The president asked if he was concerned about the latest number.
32: No, I love it. The numbers were great. You know what I really love? I love the inflation.
31: Trump insisting inflation will plunge when the war is over.
32: It's coming down.
33: I know you can't.
32: It's going to come down like a rock.
34: He later tried to clarify, telling the New York Post he meant he was happy the number wasn't higher and was referring to inflation when the war is over.
0: It's ABC's Elizabeth Schulze. The comments come during an Oval Office meeting yesterday and immediately after the Consumer Price Index indicates inflation has risen to its highest level in 3 years. Leaving the biggest stars in entertainment, sometimes get inside their heads a little bit too much. And it's happened again. WBZ's Drew Mulholland, not the star that I'm mentioning specifically, but you have the story. Good morning, my friend.
35: Yes, I do. Although it probably doesn't surprise you, Jeffrey, that I have been known to get in my own way once or twice before.
0: Well, yes, exactly.
35: But here you go. You know, they say a fear of public speaking affects half the people in the world. Star Olivia Rodrigo says she had a near anxiety attack before headlining the Glastonbury Music Festival in England last summer. She snapped out of it. The 23-year-old ended up delivering a stellar set. As soon as she started singing, she said she felt a little calmer. But
0: yeah, I know that stage fright hits a lot of the best performers in the industry, but I did not know that it affects half the people in the world.
35: Yeah.
0: I suppose that's good to know.
35: Yeah.
0: I'm scared right now. Let's check in with Laurie Grandy and the Subaru Retailers of New England all-wheel drive traffic on the threes.
1: But that's when you have to say, I'm going to be brave. I'm afraid of it, but I'm going to do it anyway.
0: There you go. Yeah. Face your fears.
1: Exactly.
2: Yes.
1: Northbound Expressway, slow from the Braintree split, still getting up past Southampton Street, but it is getting better for us out there. Traffic is improving in a couple of different spots. 93 southbound, slow from the Fellsway now, getting to the O'Neill Tunnel. By the way, it's a 32-minute ride in on the northbound side of the expressway, if you were wondering. Eastbound on the Mass Pike is slow still through Natick and Newton all the way to Fenway Park. In Cambridge, work crews have set up shop for the day on Memorial Drive, east and westbound, just east of River Street. We're down one left-hand lane in each direction there. Route 1A southbound still tied up through Revere approaching Boardman Street, and traffic continues to slow through the Sumner Tunnel and the Ted Williams Tunnel. A little bit better over at the Tobin. It's slow between the Chelsea Curves now and the Lever Connector. Storrow Drive eastbound, you're going to find that slow from right around Copley Tunnel to the Leverett Circle area. Lori Grandy, WBZ's traffic on the threes.
0: Well, here as we take a gander outside our enormous picture windows here in our studios. If you didn't know any better, you'd think it was like mid-July or mid-August. Yeah. The sky has that look to it
1: white.
0: Over Boston.
1: It's a white sky.
0: It's a hazy sky. Yeah. I guess, you know, it's difficult when the haze is this thick that it's difficult to really, you know, understand when the clouds are taking over because it's also very uncomfortable. But we did have our share of clouds this morning, and now the sunshine's poking through once again. It's already 75 here in the city. We're on our way to about 90 today and perhaps likely a lot warmer in the inland locations. In fact, air quality bad south and southwest of the city. Starting later this morning, an alert is being posted officially at 11 o'clock. Hazy, hot, and humid weather going to continue tomorrow and into the weekend, it appears now as well. Every day, we do have a chance of some showers and thunderstorms. By now, you know the drill. 75, hazy sun right now in Boston. It's 9:35 on this Thursday morning. South of town, all eyes are on our kids.
10: It has everything to do with safety and children. So sign these Quincy residents up.
11: It's safer for the kids.
12: I support it.
14: I think it's a good idea. It's a scary situation.
10: When drivers go flying past stopped school buses, which officials in Quincy hope to deter with a new program that involves cameras on school bus stop arms across the city's fleet.
12: I believe it's a great idea. Personally, when I was younger, I've had an experience where a car would just fly past when I'm trying to cross the road. It just absolutely scares.
10: The program begins with a 30-day warning period to educate drivers and raise awareness. Full enforcement with penalties is scheduled to begin July 1st. Chris Fama, WBZ, Boston's News Radio.
0: I kind of figured this was going to happen at some point. It was only a matter of time, and now there's a green light for a new school to arrive in Boston, unlike any we've seen yet.
15: In a largely symbolic vote, the Boston School Committee okays the arrival of the city's first school directed by AI and digital tutors. The Alpha School is a private institution and is expected to make its debut in the fall semester. The format provides AI guides to students working on laptops. The vote is a formality since the school committee lacks direct supervision over private schools. The Alpha School currently enrolls more than 500 students nationwide. Jay Willett, WBZ, Boston's News Radio.
0: As America gets ready to continue celebrating its 250th birthday, Salem blows out even more candles.
16: As Salem celebrates 400 years, there are few better ways to understand its history, says Karen Scalia, than through its food.
17: It's a great way to also understand Salem's history as not only the spice trade capital of the world, but our changing farm and waterways, the history of that, the past, present, and future of that.
16: So the founder of Salem Food Tours has organized Food 400 for the Witch City's quadricentennial. Visitors can participate in free events like a Salem food history exhibit at Old Town Hall, enjoy historically inspired dishes and drinks at local restaurants, or catch food-themed film screenings at Salem Cinema. Capping the 11-day event is an evening with the Food Channel's Chef Scott Konitz, a direct descendant of Roger Konitz, who founded Salem four centuries ago. Kendall Buell, WBZ, Boston's News Radio.
0: And markets open on Wall Street. It's 9:38. Let's check out the numbers and everything else going on in business news. Here's Courtney Donahoe.
18: Well, the bulls are back this morning after yesterday's brutal drop. Technology stocks are leading the way, even though there are continuing worries about the Middle East. The S&P 500 is gaining 22 points, the Dow rising 235. Meantime, Hollywood's biggest talent agency is starting a new company to invest in YouTube stars and podcasters who want to be the next Oprah Winfrey. Creative Artist Agency has pledged $250 million to create a new company that would acquire and invest in businesses founded by entertainers who got their start online. CAA represents some of the biggest filmmakers, movie stars, musicians, and athletes in the world, including Tom Cruise. I'm Courtney Donahoe, Bloomberg Business on WBZ Boston's News Radio.
0: Still to come. Important life lesson: when life gives you lemons, sometimes the lemonade doesn't work out. We'll explain coming up next. It's 9:39.
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7: Patriots will have one more mandatory minicamp practice in Foxborough today as the team continues to get ready for the season and acclimate new players. Quarterback Drake May was asked, how's it going working A.J. Brown into the offense? And May says it's hard not to get excited.
8: Best thing about him, he's been a winner. You know, he knows what it's like to win, and he just had something in that room that you really, we were kind of looking for.
7: Elsewhere in the NFL, the Chiefs are reworking Patrick Mahomes' contract that will make it the first NFL deal valued at over $500 million, according to ESPN. The Red Sox lost to the Rays yesterday 7-5. They have the day off today before welcoming the Rangers to Fenway Friday night. And the Knicks win Game 4 of the NBA Finals by beating the Spurs 107-106. New York has a 3-1 series lead. Dan Watkins, WBZ Boston's News Radio.
9: It is 9:43. Let's check on the highways now. Lori's back with the Subaru Retailers of New England all-wheel drive traffic on the threes.
10: Well, we still have some delays to get through, especially downtown. The Ted Williams Tunnel continues to be backing towards the airport, and the Tobin is slow going through the Chelsea curves to 93. Storrow Drive eastbound slow from Copley Tunnel to Government Center, and we're dealing with work crews once again today. Memorial Drive east and westbound at River Street. One lane is closed off in either direction there. Eastbound Mass Pike, still very heavy and slow through Newton all the way to Fenway Park. Now, the northbound side of the expressway continues to hang up at the split there in Braintree. It's a 30-minute ride into Boston. 93 southbound is improved yet again. It's slow from Medford Square to the O'Neill Tunnel. Lori Grindy, WBZ's traffic on the 3.
9: All right, it's suddenly turning into a brighter day here in Boston. The early morning clouds pretty much out of the way, and now it's hazy sunshine, and we're off to the races. 75 in Boston right now. We'll be in the lower 90s later.
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9: Hazy, hot, and humid conditions again extend into tomorrow, and our warm weather will be with us, it looks like, right through the weekend as well. Good to be with you on this Thursday morning. It is June 11th. I'm Jeff Brown, and here are the five things you need to know at 9:44. Happening right now, the New Hampshire Supreme Court overturns the murder conviction of Adam Montgomery for the beating and killing of his 5-year-old daughter on procedural grounds. We've got more in a moment. It's time. World Cup soccer kicks off today in Mexico City this afternoon as fans are starstruck with the arrival of the French team right here in Boston. Under investigation, pressure mounts on the mayor of Brockton following allegations of questionable contact with a student. The complaint is now headed to a courtroom. Breaking up is apparently not hard to do. President Trump considers letting the U.S.-Mexico-Canada trade agreement expire at the end of this month. Far from over, the anger Ipswich High remains front and center over a forced forfeit in the playoffs.
11: I am sure regrets for many
2: after the Ipswich boys lacrosse team is forced to forfeit their semifinal tournament game after a picture was posted of the boys with cigars. The kids and parents maintain these cigars were fake, and then two angry dads get on the high school principal, Jonathan Mitchell, as it was Ipswich High itself which imposed the discipline.
3: The judge and the jury. Basically, you're saying we're liars because you're saying that it's not fake and they were smoking real cigars. That's the only way you can make the stick. So, okay, we're going to go on the fact that you're saying we're liars, it's a real cigar.
2: Police cam footage there obtained by WBZ News Radio.
11: Discussion's over, guys. I let you guys in here out of respect.
3: Yeah. Oh, yeah. Ton of respect. Ton of respect.
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2: Door slammed shut in the high school principal's office like it did on the Ipswich High lacrosse season. Now remembered for all the wrong reasons. Drew Mahalan, WBZ, Boston's News Radio.
9: Once again, recapping our new top story this morning. The New Hampshire Supreme Court has now overturned Adam Montgomery's murder conviction for the beating and killing of his 5-year-old daughter, Harmony. Back in 2024, Montgomery was convicted of second-degree murder and second-degree assault from a previous incident. And the high court cites a procedural flaw in how that case was tried, and that keeping those two charges together in a single case ultimately jeopardized Montgomery's right to a fair trial. So while the conviction of the murder charge has been reversed, justices affirm his convictions for assault. Montgomery was sentenced to several decades behind bars for that murder and the assault previously. He is currently doing time on an unrelated firearms conviction from several years ago. By the way, his daughter His body has never been found. It's 9:47 on a Thursday morning in Boston. Hazy sunshine, 75 here in the city. Allegations of a despicable crime in South Boston leaves many with a sour taste in their mouths.
13: I'm pretty disgusted with it. They're young children. They're 11 and 12 years old. It was in the middle of broad daylight.
14: A sweet summer afternoon selling lemonade ended in fear and disbelief for Dave Burns' 11-year-old daughter and 12-year-old son when police say two masked suspects robbed their stand at gunpoint on the corner of E and West 9th. The dad says the young robbers first asked to buy lemonade, but then said they didn't have any money. Then they came back, showed the children a gun, took their chest with cash, and took off along West 9th towards Dorchester Street.
9: It's WBZ TV's Tammy Mutasa. Boston police continue to investigate the incident. So far, no arrests have been made. Boston city councilors face more pressure trying to do their jobs during a weekly meeting to discuss the city's controversial budget. Disrupted by protesters lying on the chamber's floor, 8 of them under arrest and hauled away. The demonstration over planned cuts to a youth jobs program in the city puts that meeting on hold for 2 hours. And then when they do get back to work, the panel votes to include about $12 million in amendments headed back to the mayor's desk. A victory for freedom of speech advocates in the Bay State.
15: The Massachusetts House passes a bill to safeguard school libraries from book bans. Lawmakers overwhelmingly approve the measure, which would standardize how books are added and removed from school libraries in the state, would also protect librarians from penalties for following professional standards. The bill is nearly identical to one passed by the Senate and is close to reaching Governor Maura Healey's desk. Jim McKay, WBZ, Boston's News Radio.
9: Longtime judge on Cape Cod will be arraigned in Brighton District Court today on domestic assault charges in Sandwich. Judge Robert Welsh III, the first justice of Orleans District Court, has been on administrative duties since the assault and battery allegations against the 60-year-old Welsh came to light last month. Now, court records indicate that Welsh previously harmed the victim in Las Vegas and warned that he was untouchable then because of his position. The victim also claims Welsh attacked in Sandwich last winter. A conflict of interest issue moves the case off the Cape to Suffolk County. World Cup fans from Scotland arrive at Logan Airport with a huge chip on their shoulders.
16: 1 o'clock in the morning, I got up.
17: That's when some fans began heading to the airport, bound for the U.S., bound for the World Cup.
16: We ran out of beer. That's my only complaint.
17: The pilot telling us when the beer ran out, he switched to wine.
16: So I'm going to go and have a nice whiskey at my digs, and then I'm going to go out and hit the town. I'm going to find Cheers. That's what I want to do. I want to find Cheers.
17: It's the spot where everyone knows your name. By the end of the weekend, Boston will know the Scots, certainly by their attire.
18: What's an airplane seat like in a kilt?
12: Yeah, it's a bit hot and sweaty.
9: Really? Gross. That's where we're going. Well, inquiring minds want to know,
18: well,
9: right?
18: Welcome to Boston.
9: Yeah, thank you very much. WBZ TV's Mike Sullivan at the airport. By the way, a Scottish fan has been walking across this country to arrive in Boston in time for World Cup action. Craig Ferguson raises more than $500,000 for charity in his walk. Once those fans are here, I think we'll point you in the right direction to a pub.
19: In Eastie, Mayor Wu got the word out about how Boston businesses serving alcohol can go about staying open later this summer.
20: There's a form to fill out for all of our small businesses who serve our restaurants, bars, etc., who serve alcohol and who can then extend their hours by 1 hour up to 3 a.m.
19: She says once you fill out the form, that's it. You just wait for approval and you're good to go. The temporary extension will push back closing time until the end of July to give Boston businesses a boost.
20: We know we're up against it, so want to do this efficiently and effectively.
19: Soon the city will also be announcing a designated social district where you can legally drink outside. Mayor Wu also announcing $200,000 in grant money supporting local businesses with specific programming this summer tied to FIFA, World Cup, Sail Boston, and Boston 250. In East Boston, Emma Friedman, WBZ Boston's News Radio.
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18: All righty. Things are getting better for us, but we still got some stuff to get through. It's still about a 30-minute ride from Braintree into Boston on the expressway, but the delays now don't begin until the Furnacebrook Parkway. Now, 93 southbound is slow Medford Square to the O'Neill Tunnel. It's still a heavy getting across the Zakin Bridge. Not doing too badly, though, I got to say. It looks better coming across the Zakim now. 93 northbound is slow from Montvale Ave to 128. A lot of folks getting over onto the Cloverleaf there, which is the toughest intersection in the entire state. Eastbound on the Mass Pike, heavy, slow Market Street to Fenway Park. Work continues on Memorial Drive east and westbound. We're down a lane right by River Street. Route 1A southbound, still hung up Bell Circle to Boardman Street. No relief there just yet. Tobin Bridge is slow through the Chelsea Curves to the Lever Connector. Airport tunnels are looking a lot better for us now. Still carrying a lot of volume, but it's moving much better. Eastbound, Storrow Drive, slow between the Copley Tunnel and Government Center. Lori Grandy, WBZ's traffic on the threes.
9: Meteorologist Joe Lundberg checks in now with the four-day WBZ AccuWeather forecast.
25: An air quality alert is in effect from 11 a.m. this morning through 11 p.m. tonight for areas to the south and southwest of Boston. An early morning shower, otherwise times of sun and clouds today, becoming hot and humid with a high of 88 to 92, accurate with the real field temperatures well up into the 90s. There can be a heavy thunderstorm in places late this afternoon and this evening, otherwise partly cloudy, warm and sticky overnight, though just 75 in downtown Boston, upper 60s inland. Tomorrow, times of sun and clouds, very warm and humid. There can be a late day or evening thunderstorm. The high 86 at the harbor, up to 94 for some inland suburbs. Those real feels well into the 90s. For Saturday, clouds give way to sunshine, quite warm but turning a bit less humid. High 86 to 90, upper 70s for the Outer Cape and the Islands. Sunday, sunshine mixing with clouds and rather hot. The high temperature approaching 90, upper 70s on much of the Cape and the Islands. I'm AccuWeather's Joe Lundberg, WBZ, Boston's News Radio.
9: Hazy, 75 already in Boston. It's 9:55 this Thursday morning. Students on the North Shore, put down the phones.
0: Based on new state requirements, a stricter cell phone policy may be coming to schools in Nahant. The proposal would ban student use of personal devices throughout the entire school day, including hallways, lunch, and recess. Concerns are already being raised that restricting phone access could make it harder for students and parents in Nahant to communicate during emergencies or evacuations. The school district is considering storage options for devices and may receive funding from the state to make that happen. Matt Shearer, WBZ, Boston's News Radio.
9: Okay. Coyote pup in the wrong place at the wrong time is rescued after getting stuck in cactus spines in Surprise, Arizona. With no sign of mom nearby, first responders say the four-week-old appeared to be frozen with barbed spines all over its body. Conservation workers, along with volunteers, say this was a pretty extreme and pretty tense case. They say there's no way the pup would have survived. But now, after taking more than 2 hours to remove the spines, he's acting like any normal four-week-old coyote would, and shortly thereafter ripped the rescuers' faces off. Cloud, hazy sunshine in Boston. It's gonna be in the '90s today. No, we did. I'm
18: that's
9: just
18: so wrong.
9: That's
18: yeah,
9: no. It's everything's
18: no,
9: fine.
18: The face is fine.
9: 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The president threatens Iran again, and it's time, World Cup time. Matches begin today in Mexico City. 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Give me love in the early
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3: 75 degrees, going to be a scorcher today. It's going to be very sticky as well. We'll get the forecast coming up in just about 3 minutes. Good morning, I'm Nicole Davis. It's 10 o'clock. Here's what's happening. We're watching breaking news out of New Hampshire this hour. New Hampshire's highest court has overturned the murder conviction of Adam Montgomery in the death of his daughter, 5-year-old Harmony. In the ruling, the Supreme Court in New Hampshire says this is all over a procedural issue, namely trying Montgomery on two separate charges in the same trial. The court says his right to a fair trial was then jeopardized because of it. However, the court has refused to reverse his convictions on other charges. Those include witness tampering and abuse of corpse. So again, we're hearing now out of New Hampshire, the state Supreme Court overturning Adam Montgomery's murder conviction. A little more throughout the day here on WBZ, streaming always on the iHeartRadio app. Meantime, President Trump today saying the U.S. will soon take total control of Iran's oil and gas markets, and the military will be hitting Iran very hard tonight. On social media this morning, the president said the plan is to take Karg Island and Iran's other oil infrastructure, quote, much like we have with Venezuela. It all comes after the U.S. and Iran traded another round of strikes overnight. The president says Iran will, quote, pay the price for taking too long to agree to a deal.
10: These latest attacks come less than 24 hours after U.S. fighter jets struck nearly 20 targets, including Iranian air defense and radar systems near the Strait of Hormuz. Iran releasing unverified video claiming to show the strikes also damaged critical civilian water reservoirs. CENTCOM saying they are looking into the report.
3: That is ABC's Martha Raddatz. Now, Iran has been firing in response at countries that host U.S. troops, including Kuwait, Bahrain, and Jordan. The foreign ministry there says the U.S. attacks have made the ceasefire at this point, quote, practically meaningless. Now, spiking energy prices due to the war are driving up wholesale prices. That is the word in a report this morning from the Bureau of Labor Statistics. Prices are up 1.1% on the month, higher than expected. It all comes after yesterday's report of the highest inflation numbers in 3 years, which led to a reaction from the president that raised some eyebrows.
11: The president asked if he was concerned about the latest number.
13: No, I love it. The numbers were great. You know what I really love? I love the inflation.
11: Trump insisting inflation will plunge when the war is over.
13: It's coming down.
14: I know you can't.
13: It's going to come down like a rock.
15: He later tried to clarify, telling the New York Post he meant he was happy the number wasn't higher and was referring to inflation when the war is over.
3: That is ABC's Elizabeth Schulze with that update. It's 10:03. Traffic and weather together got the Subaru Retailers of New England all-wheel drive traffic on the threes. Hello there, Kevin Brennan.
27: And a good morning to you, Nicole Davis. We'll start it off downtown Boston, 93 southbound. Still a slow go here, Mystic Avenue onto that lower deck most of the way through the O'Neill Tunnel. Leverett down ramp pretty much full off of 93 right down to Sturro Drive. And Sturro Drive east and westbound exiting delays here to Government Center by the Longfellow Bridge. Inbound Tobin Bridge, you hung up inside the City Square Tunnel. You're looking pretty good at the airport tunnels right now. Sumner Tunnel. Westbound Ted, you still got a good amount of company here. Eastbound on the Mass Pike, you got your slowdown soon after Route 95 getting over to Newton Corner. You're in it again through the Alston Curve into the left lane closure here, Fenway Park, before Fenway over to the Prude Tunnel. Northbound Expressway, stop and go, Furnaceburg Parkway up past Columbia Road. Southbound's busy after Columbia Road down to the gas tank, then you're okay after that. Route 3 southbound hung up into the Derby Street lane drop, and you got a little slowdown here. Route 3 northbound coming up towards Long Pond Road in that Plymouth stretch. 24-95, all looking pretty good right now. Kevin Brennan, WBZ's Traffic on the Threes.
3: Looking ahead to the forecast, my goodness, it is going to be a sticky day out there today. Very warm. We have an air quality alert up through 11 o'clock tonight. This is for areas south of Boston. So if the hot and humid weather, the high pollen, if all this together makes it a little bit tough for you to breathe outside, one of those days you want to take it easy, make sure you hydrate, give yourself extra time to do what you have to do. Now, we've got a high today in the mid to upper 80s in Boston, low 90s if you're inland, and it will certainly feel closer to the upper 90s. Could have a couple of spotty late day or evening storms, a couple of downpours as well, keep that in mind. For tonight, partly to mostly cloudy, low near 75, and then slight chances of a late day storm tomorrow with a high in the mid to upper 80s, low to mid 90s inland. It's so funny living around here because yesterday we were hoping for a cooler Friday. It looks like that is no longer the case. Saturday, we will cool down a little bit, but not by much, with a high in the mid-80s. Right now in Boston, 75 degrees at 10:05, and Scottish soccer fans have been making their way here to Massachusetts. They are, of course, coming for the World Cup match against Haiti, and the journey has not been without issues for some of them. Some fans are struggling to make it stateside after their ESTA application suddenly went from approved to pending or even rejected. Scottish officials say they're trying to intervene. Meantime, WBC TV's Mike Sullivan reports some fans were unhappy for a wholly different reason. They ran out of beer on the flight over.
6: 1 o'clock in the morning, I got up.
12: That's when some fans began heading to the airport, bound for the U.S., bound for the World Cup.
6: We ran out of beer. That's my only complaint.
12: The pilot telling us when the beer ran out, he switched to wine.
6: So I'm going to go. I'm going to go and have a nice whiskey at my digs, and then I'm going to go out and hit the town. I'm going to find Cheers. That's what I want to do. I want to find Cheers.
12: It's the spot where everyone knows your name. By the end of the weekend, Boston will know the Scots, certainly by their attire.
14: What's an airplane seat like in a kilt?
16: It's a bit hot and sweaty.
3: Scotland takes on Haiti Saturday night at Boston Stadium in Foxborough. Kickoff is at 9 o'clock. And no matter who you support, soccer fans around here are all fired up for the World Cup.
17: Police barricades line the Four Seasons Hotel right here on Boylston Street. That's because Team France has officially checked in. In fact, all around Boston, there are figurative and literal signs that show the World Cup has arrived, including at South Street Diner, where I ran into owner Saul Sedell.
19: We're excited for the train leaving from this corner and heading down to Foxborough.
17: Akram from Dorchester is rooting for South Africa.
20: I'll definitely be watching it like on the screen and with my family and friends. There's a lot of excitement and a lot of people getting ready for the games.
17: Meanwhile, expect more police presence in the city, especially where teams like France are staying. At the Four Seasons, James Rojas, WBZ, Boston's News Radio.
3: And at 10:07, Boston city officials and lawmakers are planning to get together tonight to talk about a transportation plan for those Boston Legacy FC games at White Stadium. When they meet, though, they're not going to be alone. Advocates, residents, and other critics plan to show up in droves to make their opposition clear. They say the city's plan is too restrictive and is only going to cause more problems, especially for people who live near the stadium and local businesses who have to deal with new parking and permit restrictions on game days. The city maintains the plan is the best way to ensure that people can get to the games at Franklin Park safely without creating massive traffic backups through the neighborhoods. It's 10:08, time for Bloomberg Business. And Courtney Donahoe, staying healthy may soon cost workers more. Great.
19: I know, exactly. So we're going to be really busy trying to stay healthy and make more money. But many companies plan to charge more for employee health plans next year. Soaring drug prices are driving up insurance costs. According to a survey from benefits consultant Mercer, 2/3 of large companies expect to raise monthly premiums for health coverage through paycheck deductions next year. And about half of employers say they'll make other changes, such as raising deductibles and copays, and that will increase how much workers pay. Out of pocket for care. Well, checking on your money, stocks are bouncing back this morning after two straight sessions of losses. Chip stocks seeing solid gains this session, powering the markets higher. The S&P 500 is rising 52 points, the Dow gaining 370. I'm Courtney Donahoe, Bloomberg Business on WBZ Boston's News Radio.
3: Thanks so much, Courtney. 10:09, we've got traffic and weather together. That is coming up in a few minutes at 10:13. We'll talk about this hot, sticky day ahead. Then coming up in the news at 10:15, we're going to talk about a new private school that's been approved in Boston. The school is guided by artificial intelligence.
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5: As a team, the Red Sox had one of their least fruitful games in team history in their series finale, a sweep by the Rays in Tampa, with their top three hitters going 0-for-9 in their first nine plate appearances, all strikeouts. Chad Durbin, however, hits lower in the order.
6: Felt good. Honestly, the last couple days, felt like I was really getting good swings on the ball, and when I was going to hit them, it was going to be good results. Trending in the right direction, but obviously still a lot of work to be done.
5: The third baseman with his first multi-home run game of his career. But as the Sox prepare for a six-game homestand with the first of three tomorrow against Texas.
6: Obviously, you have to get something going at home, you know. It's not really a choice at this point. Got to get it going.
5: Chris Fama, WBZ, Boston's News Radio.
7: At 10:13, traffic and weather together time. Subaru Retailers of New England, all-wheel drive traffic on the threes. We just want to come downtown, Kevin.
8: Yeah, we do. And if you're coming up that northbound expressway, still quite a heavy ride here. Looking at about 30 minutes to get from Braintree up to Boston, locked up Furnace Brook Parkway all the way up past Columbia Road. And then you're moving better after that. Southbound's quite busy, Columbia Road down to the gas tank. And then slow again, approaching a reported disabled dump truck here, right around that East Milton Square stretch after Squantum Street. Now, Route 3 southbound, just a little slow into that Derby Street lane drop. Seeing some reduced speeds. Route 3 northbound coming up past Long Pond Road. 2495, you're okay. Eastbound on the Mass Pike, still busy. Route 16 west Newton over to Newton Corner. And then you're jammed up through the Alston Curve, getting into the Prue Tunnel. Eastbound, Storrow Drive, you're quite heavy here from Mass Avenue all the way over to the off-ramp to Government Center. You got westbound delays to Government Center as well on Storrow Drive. This is backing up that levered down ramp all the way back to Route 93. 93 southbound's locked up Assembly Square, Somerville, onto the lower deck, Zakim Bridge, and most of the way through the O'Neill Tunnel. Still got delays inbound Tobin Bridge, where you hung up inside the City Square Tunnel, and the airport tunnels are in pretty decent shape. 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Kevin Brennan, WBZ's Traffic on the Threes.
7: It's going to be very hot and sticky out there today. We have an air quality alert if you're south of Boston. This is up through 11 o'clock tonight. And, of course, you've got the high pollen. It's going to be very humid and sticky. So definitely if you have some sensitivities to the heat, one of those days you want to take it easy and make sure you get plenty of shade and water out there. It is going to be a little bit of an unsettled evening as well, as we could have some thunderstorms and downpours. High in the mid to upper 80s in Boston. Low 90s if you're inland. Then for tonight, partly to mostly cloudy. We have a low near 75. For tomorrow, more of the same. Late day storms, and we've got a high in the mid to upper 80s in Boston. Low to mid 90s inland.

0: More thunderstorms likely on Friday night getting into the weekend.
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0: And we've got a heat advisory in place for most of the state. That is until 8 o'clock tomorrow night. We could have a heat index in some areas up over triple digits. That's especially in western Mass, but still high 90s here in the Boston area. Full forecast with Heather Zayer coming up in 10 minutes. I'm Nicole Davis. Good morning. Here are the five things you need to know. Breaking news out of New Hampshire. The New Hampshire Supreme Court has overturned Adam Montgomery's murder conviction in the death of his 5-year-old daughter, Harmony, citing a procedural issue. President Trump threatening to assume total control of Iran's oil and gas markets. On social media, he says the U.S. will hit Iran very hard tonight. A judge issuing a harassment prevention order against Brockton Mayor Moses Rodriguez. The mother has accused him of inappropriate behavior toward her daughter. And police in Boston say they're searching for two thieves who robbed a kid's lemonade stand at gunpoint in Southie. The kids weren't hurt. Boston School Committee has given the okay to a new kind of school focused on artificial intelligence. WBZ's Jim McKay reports it's got people wondering if this is the wave of the future or a dystopian nightmare.
2: Personally, I think I will probably always use AI.
3: When you talk to younger people these days, AI is fresh on their minds and for good reason. One way or another, it'll be embedded into everyday life soon enough, especially education.
2: It definitely catches a lot of simple, like, grammatical mistakes that I make.
3: The Boston School Committee just approved operations for Alpha, a national company that uses AI as guides, essentially replacing teachers, but not education staffers. Students are given a laptop, and the idea is students get more time out of the classroom for other activities. Some younger people I talk to say they could see it working.
2: It allows me to get a deeper understanding on whatever I'm doing.
3: Now, this is a private school. It charges tuition upwards of $55,000 a year. Alpha has some 500 students around the country. Jim McKay, WBZ, Boston's News Radio.
0: The state wants to use a parking lot over at Mass Bay Community College to build some new apartments, all part of the plan to deal with a major housing shortage. There has been some pushback from the town of Wellesley over this, but now the town is taking it to the next level and suing the state over the project. The Globe reports the suit was filed this week in Norfolk Superior Court to block the project from happening. Opponents say they're worried it would expand into the forest that's right next to the parking lot, something the state has maintained would not happen, even offering to restrict all 40 acres for conservation. However, the town says that the state has not been doing enough to work with them and find a solution. So while they say they support housing affordability and production, they feel in this case they have to take legal action to stop it. If you're in the mood to tickle the ivories in public this summer, there's no need to go and lug your keyboard around and set up on the sidewalk. Just head to Newton.
4: You would expect to find a grand piano on stage at a concert hall, probably not marooned next to traffic. But then you'd also probably expect it to be jet black and not a whimsical shade of lemon yellow.
5: Can't underestimate the importance of sparking joy, especially these days.
4: We're in Newton Center, next to one of the pianos with the Artful Pianos Project. Meryl Kessler, who you heard there, is with the city. Newton has been doing this for more than a decade now, picking artists to paint the giant donated instruments that they put in village centers all around the city.
5: It's just a wonderful surprise in people's day.
4: Anybody's welcome to play. Some, like jazz musician Ken Gordon, are better than others, namely me. There was one question on my mind, like I'm sure it's on yours. What happens to these pianos when it rains?
6: We have a team of piano pals. We have a few pals at each of the locations. They watch the weather. We provide them with tarps and bungees.
4: Kyle Schaffel, WBZ, Boston's News Radio.
0: The head of NASA says he hears the criticism about the makeup of the crew for the Artemis 3 mission, but he says there's reasons for it.
7: The crew was announced Tuesday and drew pushback from some because it doesn't include any women. Isaacman says he's seen the criticism and that some astronauts might not have been selected because they're already scheduled for International Space Station missions or because their training makes them more suitable for future Artemis missions, which aim to land humans back on the lunar surface. The Artemis 3 mission is set for summer 2027. It will test the Orion spacecraft's ability to dock with lunar lander vehicles, critical to getting people back on the moon. I'm Tammy Trujillo.
0: Thousands of Southern Baptists came together yesterday in Florida to advance a formal ban on female pastors. The conservative evangelical denomination is the biggest in the Protestant faith. Supporters say the Bible makes it clear that only men should be pastors. Somebody who doesn't agree is Reverend Meredith Stone. She is the executive director of Baptist Women in Ministry.
8: It's so disappointing that Southern Baptists continue to prioritize limiting women's roles in ministry when there are so many other things which are worthy of attention. as they continue to have these votes surrounding women in ministry, it communicates to millions of women and girls within the Southern Baptist Convention that their value to the church is limited.
0: There's already a faith statement opposing female pastors in place, but this would tighten existing restrictions. It does require a second confirming vote. And the music catalog of an iconic Boston-born musician is changing hands.
9: Primary Wave Music has announced a landmark partnership with the estate of Donna Summer, the queen of disco and a proud native of Roxbury. The deal gives Primary Wave the rights to expand the reach of Song Summer catalog recordings, her name, image, and likeness into the digital age. Summer, who sold more than 100 million albums worldwide, gave the world iconic hits like Hot Stuff, Last Dance, and I Feel Love before her death in 2012 at the age of 63. For Boston, and especially Roxbury, it's a reminder that one of the greatest voices in music history called this city home. Jay Willett, WBZ Boston's News Radio.
0: 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Traffic coming up in 2 minutes.
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14: After years of anticipation and preparation, the World Cup is finally here. 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
0: At 10:23, traffic and weather together time. The Subaru retailers of New England, all-wheel drive, traffic on the threes. A lot of stop out there, Kevin, and not a lot of go.
16: Not a lot of go, and you're getting some heavy delays now up in that Bill Ricka stretch of Route 3 southbound. We've got a rollover crash to the left, right at Trouble Cove Road, so stay to the right to get around that. They may have the left lane blocked there as well. So you got some slowdowns there. After that, you got a nice ride down into Burlington. 128-95 southbound, a little busy out of Wakefield, down to 93, and still some company getting by 4 and 225 here in Lexington. Northbound, you've got some heavy slowdowns. Route 9, Wellesley getting up past the Mass Pike. Now downtown, 93 southbound, still a tough roll here from right around Somerville, Assembly Square, getting onto that lower deck. Zakin Bridge stays heavy into the O'Neill Tunnel. Leverett down ramp full soon after Route 93. We'll say brake lights from there all the way down to Storrow Drive, and then watch out for exiting delays both directions on Storrow Drive here to Government Center. Airport tunnels are okay. Inbound Tobin Bridge still hung up inside the City Square Tunnel. That southbound expressway, that's busy. Columbia Road down to the gas tank. We're just going to call it most of the way down to a disabled dump truck here right after Squantum Street, so watch out for that. Northbound's heavy, Furnace Brook Parkway up past Columbia Road. 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Kevin Brennan, WBZ's Traffic on the Threes.
0: 10:25, time for that four-day WBZ AccuWeather forecast brought to us by John Sewer and Drain Cleaning.
17: Intervals of clouds and sunshine for this afternoon. It's going to be quite warm and humid. We'll also have a spotty late-day or evening thunderstorm that can bring a downpour, but those are going to be few and far between. 88 will be the high for Boston, with low 90s for some inland suburbs. Some clouds around later tonight. Very warm and humid with a low near 75. Then partly sunny, rather warm and humid tomorrow with a slight chance of a late-day thunderstorm. The high will be near 85 with low to mid-90s inland. However, there'll be more clouds at night and a thunderstorm is more likely. Any early clouds break for sunshine and a more comfortable day on Saturday. Still warm with highs of 84 to 88, but it does turn less humid. A sea breeze will keep it in the 70s to near 80 for the Cape and Islands. Sun mixes with afternoon clouds on Sunday then, and we're warming up to 89. I'm AccuWeather meteorologist Heather Zehr, WBZ, Boston's News Radio.
0: Hazy sunshine, pretty sticky outside, dew points in tropical areas at this point. 85 degrees in Westboro, north of Boston, 81 in Georgetown, 77 on the beach in Marshfield. In Boston at 1026, we are up to 79.
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20: The taste of Somerville is back.
21: We've been doing it for 28 years, and we're just thrilled. You might be able to hear the green line going by. We're in Boynton Yard.
20: Jennifer Lawrence is the executive director of the Somerville Chamber of Commerce that puts on the event, highlighting Somerville's culinary community and some Cambridge neighbors as well.
21: We've got the neighborhood, the Independent, right here in Union Square. We've got Coco Lee and Assembly. We have Tony C's. We've got the Burren. We really have all of your Somerville staples.
20: It all started in 1990 with Congressman Capuana and his wife at the Holiday Inn. But over the years, it's really taken off.
21: It's just really grown. We have over 50 restaurants, breweries, distilleries, wineries. It's just become an institution itself.
20: Ticket proceeds from this year's Taste of Somerville are going towards the Elizabeth Peabody House nonprofit. In Somerville, Emma Friedman, WBZ, Boston's News Radio.
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0: 79 degrees in Boston right now. It's 10:30 as we make our way into the afternoon. We're going to see highs in the 90s. More on the forecast coming up. I'm Nicole Davis. Here is what's happening. Watching developing news out of New Hampshire this hour, the New Hampshire Supreme Court now saying it is overturning Adam Montgomery's murder conviction in the death of his daughter, five-year-old Harmony. This is a case that, of course, made national headlines. In the ruling today, the High Court said this is over procedural problems. They say prosecutors trying Montgomery on two separate charges in the same trial then jeopardized his right to a fair trial. Those charges were second-degree murder in Harmony's death and second-degree assault on a prior abusive incident. However, the High Court did refuse to reverse Montgomery's convictions on other charges. Those include abuse of corpse and witness tampering. Meantime, at 10:31, President Trump this morning threatening to take over Iran's oil infrastructure, saying he wants to do it, quote, much like we have with Venezuela. On social media, he said the operation to assume total control of Iran's oil and gas markets, including the seizure of Karg Island, will start, quote, at some point in the not-too-distant future. On Fox News this morning, he said the U.S. will be hitting Iran again very hard with strikes tonight.
1: And they're really in submission. They just don't know it yet, okay, to be honest with you. They just don't know it yet.
0: Strikes keep ramping up between Iran and the U.S. over the past couple of days, threatening to resume the full-scale war that's been mostly stopped for weeks through a ceasefire. Iran's foreign ministry says these strikes have now made the ceasefire practically meaningless. Iran's been sending missiles and drones into Gulf states that are U.S. allies and that host U.S. troops, including Jordan and Kuwait. Now, Wall Street has not been happy with the news of more strikes against Iran. The high prices connected to the war are leading to higher inflation reports this week, too. Here's ABC's Alex Stone.
2: Renewed fighting comes as there is new evidence the war is driving up prices for Americans at home. Inflation jumping to 4.2%. That's the highest level in 3 years. The president was asked if he was concerned about the latest numbers.
3: No, I love it. The numbers were great. You know what I really love? I love the inflation.
2: The president saying inflation will plunge when the war is over. But when that will be is not clear.
0: And taking a look at gas prices in Massachusetts today, AAA says you'll pay on average $4.23 a gallon for regular, down 2 cents from yesterday, 11 cents from this time last week. However, that is $1.25 higher than we paid this time last year. It's 10:33, traffic and weather together. The Subaru Retailers of New England, all-wheel drive traffic on the threes. Quite jammed up downtown, Kevin.
16: Yeah, it is, with that 93 southbound still jammed up here. Assembly Square, Somerville on the lower deck, Zakim Bridge, and most of the way through the O'Neill Tunnel here. Lever down ramp, you're hung up after 93, getting down to Sturro Drive, and then we're still dealing with exiting delays. Sturro Drive east and westbound here to Government Center by the Longfellow Bridge. Eastbound, you're back to the Copley Tunnel. And that's keeping pressure on the inbound Tobin Bridge, which is hung up inside the City Square Tunnel. Now, the airport tunnels are okay. Eastbound on the Mass Pike, now heaviest from Brighton, getting through the Alston Curve and all the way into the Prue Tunnel. Southbound on the expressway, still quite busy here. In fact, a little heavier from South Bay. Most of the way down past Granite Avenue. Had an earlier disabled dump truck. Haven't got the clearing stages of that yet, but nonetheless. Northbound expressways on and off the brakes. Furnace Brook Park. Parkway up past Columbia Road. Route 3 seeing some slowdowns approaching Derby Street in both directions. Not a bad ride over on 24 or 95. Heading to and from the Cape, looking good over the Sagamore and Bourne bridges. If you're already on the Cape here in Yarmouth, Route 6 eastbound jammed up over a mile approaching the right lane work crews after Willow Street, leaving just that left lane to get by. This report is sponsored by America 250. 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
0: It is going to be a very warm day out there, and warm is kind of an understatement as we are looking now at temperatures in the 90s for many of us away from the coast. And the fact that we've got dew points in the 60s and 70s, I mean, it's going to feel very much like a rainforest when you walk out there in some spots today. Very sticky, very humid. Not too much of a breeze, unfortunately, to give us a lot of relief. We do have a heat advisory up for most of the state. Those heat indexes could be pushing 100 degrees today. And we have an air quality alert as well south of Boston through 11 o'clock tonight. For the rest of the evening, after some thunderstorms move through, we could have a few clouds, maybe a couple pop-up showers, low only 75. And for tomorrow, essentially copy and paste, as we've got late-day storms tomorrow as well. Highs in the mid to upper 80s on the coast, low to mid-90s inland. Right now in Beverly, 80 degrees. In Norwood, we're at 80 as well. West of Boston in Fitchburg, 79. In Boston at 1036, it's mostly sunny, very hazy. And we're at 79 degrees. Tempers are still smoking hot in Ipswich as kids and parents process Cigargate. Let's get the update from WBZ's Drew Mulholland.
4: You know the deal by now. The Ipswich Tigers lacrosse boys forced to forfeit their semifinal tournament game. Graduation pictures posted of some of the boys with cigars, fake or not. The school says their hand was forced. Reaction strong.
5: I wish they would have done a better job at handling this situation.
6: It's not right to these kids. They spend 4 years in high school getting ready for this, and it's swept out from under their feet in a blink of an eye.
4: And the community is still livid, especially the parents. Check this out. WBZ News Radio obtaining the police cam footage of a dad going off on school officials, including the principal.
7: I'm really sorry about this. And they said, no, you're not. For some reason, you two want to stick it to them. You three. It's not. And that's what you did. You're sticking it to them.
4: The MIAA reiterating the discipline here was handled by the Ipswich School District. Drew Mulholland, WBZ, Boston's News Radio.
0: And police in Marblehead are trying to figure out who drove a pair of cars, including one that was stolen, onto the town's high school football field early yesterday. They also want to know why one of those cars was found hours later underwater at Grace Oliver Beach. While police say they found damage to the gate at the field and marks on the grass, the field was not seriously damaged, and they were able to get a description of the vehicles involved. They got a call then around 11 a.m. for a vehicle that was submerged in the water off the beach. They called in the Salem dive team to help them investigate this, and they found the vehicle was one of the two that went on the joyride on the field. If you have any information about what happened here, you're asked to call Marblehead Police. And in Quincy, dangerous drivers threatening kids' safety will now be caught on camera.
8: It has everything to do with safety and children. So sign these Quincy residents up.
9: It's safe. It's safer for the kids.
10: I support it.
11: I think it's a good idea. It's a scary situation.
8: When drivers go flying past stopped school buses, which officials in Quincy hope to deter with a new program that involves cameras on school bus stop arms across the city's fleet.
10: I believe it's a great idea. Personally, when I was younger, I've had an experience where a car would just fly past when I'm trying to cross the road. It just absolutely scares.
8: The program begins with a 30-day warning period to educate drivers and raise awareness. Full enforcement with penalties is scheduled to begin July 1st. Chris Fama, WBZ. Boston's News Radio.
0: It's 10:38. Time for Bloomberg Business. And Courtney Donahoe, of course, the World Cup's getting ready to get going, and America's big brands have been ready for it.
12: They definitely are. Good morning. Companies from McDonald's to Verizon have bet millions of dollars on advertising during the tournament. According to a poll from Morning Consult, Americans connect Coca-Cola most often with World Cup marketing. The soda giant began advertising at the tournament back in 1950 and is an official sponsor once again. Nike came in second in corporate awareness level. The sneaker maker isn't an official FIFA partner, interestingly enough, but it does have deals with several prominent national teams, including the U.S. team. Turning to trading, Wall Street making a comeback after yesterday's losses, but there is lots of anticipation about the market debut of SpaceX. Shares of Elon Musk's rocket satellite and artificial intelligence company expected to begin trading tomorrow. Ahead of that, the S&P 500 is rising 37 points, the Dow gaining 330. I'm Courtney Donahoe, Bloomberg Business on WBZ Boston's News Radio.
0: 10:39. We'll get the latest on the forecast coming up in just a few minutes at 10:43. It's going to be a hot and sticky couple of days. What you need to know. Stay with us.
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22: It's been a long time, more than 40 years, since one player scored in four straight games in a Stanley Cup final. Until Carolina's Jordan Staal cashed in for two in Game 4 in Vegas, evening the series with the Golden Knights two games apiece.
23: Yeah, it's going in. I'm happy to contribute that way. Obviously, I have a lot of other areas that I got to contribute and play well in, but when the puck's going in, it feels good. I want to keep that up.
22: Should the Canes win Game 5 tonight and go on to take the Cup this year, his game-winning goal from Game 4 could well be the signature moment of a championship season as he chipped the puck past the goaltender while falling to the ice.
23: My goodness, my feet were twisting over each other, and I ended up getting enough wood on it.
22: Chris Fahlman, WBZ. Boston's News Radio.
24: It's 10:43. Traffic and weather together time. Every 10 minutes, we're on top of things. The Subaru Retailers of New England, all-wheel drive traffic on the threes. I mean, Kevin, you're on top of things all the time, but we only talk every 10 minutes, you know.
16: Yes, yeah. That's all we can do.
24: I know.
16: All right, we'll start it off up to the north here in Billerica and Route 3 southbound. You do have some slowdowns getting by a rollover vehicle here off to the left by Trouble Cove Road, so watch out for that. Beyond that, you're looking pretty good down into Burlington. 128-95 southbound slowdowns, Main Street, Linfield, getting down to what appears to be a work crew here just before Washington Street in Woburn. Northbound, still a slow go, 128-95 here from Route 9 Wellesley, getting up past the Mass Pike to Route 20 here in Waltham. 93 southbound, now that's a nice ride from Methuen all the way down to Medford. Then you got your slowdowns on the lower deck, Zakim Bridge, and most of the way through that O'Neill Tunnel with the Leverett down ramp pretty much heavy off of 93 getting down to Storrow Drive. Now the River Roads, airport tunnels are in pretty good shape. Eastbound on the Mass Pike, okay through 495 and 95, and then your heaviest volume is here eastbound getting through the Alston Curve and into the Prude Tunnel.
1: 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Kevin Brennan, WBZ's Traffic on the Threes.
24: It's 10:46, and right now it is already pretty warm out there. Many of us are in the 70s, even seeing some 80s in some spot outside the city. We are in the middle of a very warm stretch for the next couple of days. We have a heat advisory up for most of the Commonwealth, except for right along the coast of Essex County, getting over toward the north and south shores. Really anywhere inland from the water is under a heat advisory until tomorrow night. That's where you could find the heat index pushing triple digits because it's just really sticky outside. The humidity is definitely a factor here. And we could have some thunderstorms and downpours later on today because of that humid, hot air. We have a high in the lower 90s inland, right about 85, 88 or so right on the coast, and a little bit cooler on the Cape and Islands. For tonight, partly to mostly cloudy, 75. And tomorrow, much like today, with the chance of a late day storm, high in the mid to upper 80s on the coast, low to mid 90s inland.
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24: 79 degrees with hazy sunshine in Boston at 10:46. Good morning to you. I'm Nicole Davis. We are so close to that weekend. Here are the five things you need to know. President Trump warning the U.S. will launch more strikes against Iran tonight. And on social media today, he has threatened to take over Iran's oil infrastructure. The New Hampshire Supreme Court has overturned Adam Montgomery's murder conviction in the death of his daughter, Harmony. Boston city officials set to meet tonight to talk about a controversial transportation plan for Boston Legacy FC games at White Stadium. And the city of Quincy is rolling out a new camera program to capture drivers who don't stop for the school buses. A shocking scene in South Boston. Two kids selling lemonade robbed at gunpoint. WBZ-TV's Tammy Mutasa has more.
2: I'm pretty disgusted with it. They're young children. They're 11 and 12 years old. It was in the middle of broad daylight.
3: A sweet summer afternoon selling lemonade ended in fear and disbelief for Dave Burns' 11-year-old daughter and 12-year-old son when police say two masked suspects robbed their stand at gunpoint on the corner of E and West 9th. The dad says the young robbers first asked to buy lemonade, but then said they didn't have any money. Then they came back, showed the children a gun, took their chest with cash, and took off along West 9th towards Dorchester Street.
24: And again, that's WBZ-TV's Tammy Mutasa. Boston police investigating this incident. So far, nobody's been arrested. And police on the North Shore are now investigating a pup napping in broad daylight.
4: Sophie Ellis Stetsy says she was walking along a trail not far from Route 1 and the Saugus-Linfield line when a man approached her on that trail as she was walking her French bulldog mix, Mama Maisie. The man approached her initially with a friendly conversation, asking if her dogs were friendly, then scooped up Mama Maisie and then simply took off down the trail with that small dog sprinting away. And the dog has been missing ever since. There's now a reward offering $5,000 for Mama Maisie's safe return. Jim McKay, WBZ, Boston's News Radio.
24: 10:48, some pointed criticism this week from the state's inspector general, who says the Commonwealth's public defense system is broken, expensive, and resistant to oversight. Public defenders in Massachusetts have been calling for better benefits and pay for years. Last year, you might remember, many of them stopped taking cases over it, leading to a major backup in the courts and thousands of cases being dismissed. In this new report out this week, Inspector General Jeffrey Shapiro says these attorneys work the lowest number of cases of any other comparable state public defender system, and Massachusetts has the most expensive system on a cost-per-new-case basis. He says the state has to address systemic issues, including caseloads for bar advocates, how much they make, and the process that determines if somebody needs a public defender. Protesters over in Boston disrupting a city council meeting yesterday on the mayor's $4.9 billion budget. Councilors were talking about a series of proposed amendments to the plan when a group of people stormed the council chamber.
5: Some of the additional
6: reductions. You failed us.
5: Excuse me.
24: The meeting was shut down for 2 hours. The demonstrators laid on the chamber floor in apparent protest of proposed cuts to youth jobs. Police say they arrested 8 people as a result. You heard the city council president there, Liz Braden. After the meeting resumed, she delivered a stern warning.
7: And if such demonstrations are made, the gallery or public seating area will be cleared. This rule will be strictly enforced. There will be no more warnings. If you make a disturbance or distraction, you will be escorted out.
0: Councillors ultimately voting 12-1 to approve those amendments. Massachusetts now teaming up with other states to learn more about that tick-borne allergy to red meat that's been making headlines. It's called alpha-gal syndrome. This condition spreads through tick bites from the Lone Star tick, and those bites can cause allergic reactions in people when they're eating meat. The state's epidemiologist, Dr. Catherine Brown, told the Public Health Council yesterday that 14 states now have mandatory reporting requirements for alpha-gal syndrome. And she said the data from Massachusetts alone won't answer all the questions out there about alpha-gal, but they can now work with other jurisdictions and learn as a group to better inform the public and providers. We just can't seem to hit a jackpot in Massachusetts these days when it comes to megabucks.
5: Come on, people. Once again, no winner in megabucks. This now makes Saturday's drawing worth $20.4 million. It remains the third largest in the game's history, with only $21 million jackpots standing in front of it. Both of those top prizes were hit about 40 years ago, and both within about a year of each other. So we're on to something here. Saturday night's drawing is at 9 p.m., Matt Phipps, WBZ, Boston's News Radio.
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0: 10:53, traffic and weather together. The Subaru retailers up the way off New England, all-wheel drive, traffic on the threes. Kevin, take it away, please.
16: All right, Nicole, south of town we go. Route 3, southbound, hung up here after Route 18, getting down to that Derby Street lane drop. Just a good amount of volume, and you got some pockets of slowdowns on the northbound side, getting up past Route 53 and most of the way up to Derby Street. 24 southbound slowdowns here, approaching Route 140 in the Taunton stretch, and then we've been working a medical emergency northbound on 24 before Route 123. Northbound Expressway on the brakes here after Furnace Brook Parkway all the way up past Columbia Road. A little busy again now at the northbound Tip O'Neill Tunnel. Southbound's quite heavy just before that South Bay on-ramp getting down to the gas tank, but then you're back up to speed after that. Up to the north, Route 3 southbound in Billerica. We're going to clear that rollover crash at Trouble Cove Road. The delays have eased out nicely, but now 12895 southbound, we're picking up a crash just before Route 93 coming out of Reading, and that's got you all the way back to Main Street here in Linfield. 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
0: 10:54, time for that four-day WBZ AccuWeather forecast.
13: Quite warm and humid for this afternoon. We'll have clouds and sun with a high of 88 in Boston and low 90s for some inland suburbs. They'll also be very spotty late day or evening thunderstorms that can bring downpours. Overnight, some cloudiness, very warm and humid with a low near 75. Then it's very warm and humid again tomorrow. Partly sunny with just a slight chance for a late day thunderstorm. The high will be near 85 degrees with low to mid 90s inland. There will be more clouds at night with a thunderstorm more likely as a front moves through the area. Behind that front, early clouds give way to sun on Saturday. It's still warm, but it turns less humid with highs of 84 to 88. Temperatures mainly in the 70s for the Cape and Islands. Sun mixing with afternoon clouds on Sunday then. We're warming up to a high of 89. I'm AccuWeather meteorologist Heather Zier, WBZ, Boston's News Radio.
0: 84 in Leominster right now, 78 in Brockton, 82 in Newburyport in Boston right now, 10:55. Hazy sunshine. We're now up to 81 degrees. Now, millions of fans from all over the globe are coming to the U.S. for the World Cup games, and many people are coming to the U.S. for the first time for this. WBZ's Kyle Bray says they're likely in for a bit of culture shock.
14: As people flock to Boston for big games for the World Cup, residents in Somerville think they'll be in for a big shock when they try to get around.
17: Here, it's like you have to time it well, or like get used to it, or do it daily. And then I'm sure in Europe, it's way more faster and convenient.
18: People in Europe just don't seem to understand how far away things are.
14: Especially considering that Boston Stadium is, well, over 20 miles away from Boston. They may be in for a shock when it comes to our New England hospitality as well.
18: Anyone particularly, I would say, from like, yeah, Southern Europe, Mediterranean area, is going to have a bit of a shock if they try and start up a conversation with a townie and he tells them to, am I allowed to swear in this one?
14: No.
18: Okay.
14: From Somerville, Kyle Bray, WBZ, Boston's News Radio.
0: 10:57, just ahead in the news at 11 o'clock. Of course, watching developing news out of New Hampshire, state's highest court overturning Adam Montgomery's murder conviction. We'll tell you why coming up in the news at 11 o'clock.
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0: A sticky, hazy day out there in Boston. Right now, we're up to 81 degrees. We have a heat advisory in effect for areas away from the coast. We'll have more in the forecast coming up in just a few minutes. I'm Nicole Davis. Thanks for joining us. It's 11 o'clock. Here's what's happening. New Hampshire's highest court has now overturned the murder conviction of Adam Montgomery in the death of his daughter, 5-year-old Harmony. In the ruling, the Supreme Court says all this is over a procedural issue, namely trying Montgomery on two separate charges in the same trial. The court says that Montgomery's right to a fair trial was jeopardized because of it. These two charges included second-degree murder in the death of Harmony and second-degree assault on a prior abusive incident. The court, though, is refusing to reverse Montgomery's convictions on other charges, including abuse of corpse and witness tampering. The mayor of Brockton is due in court next week as he faces accusations of harassment. More on this developing story from WBZ's Jim McKay.
2: Mayor Moises Rodriguez will have a court appearance on June 22nd at Hingham District Court after a judge issued that harassment prevention order stemming from an interaction he had with a high school student during a parade back on May 22nd. He's not supposed to be within 100 yards of that person per guidelines of the order. The incident was brought to light after last weekend's Brockton High graduation ceremony, where a woman got up and yelled at the mayor while he was speaking. Jim McKay, WBZ, Boston's News Radio.
0: 1101, developing news out of Washington now. It is looking more and more likely that the Foreign Intelligence Surveillance Act, better known as FISA, will expire and lapse. The House moments ago just voting to fail to reauthorize the law, something that has been fairly routine since it was formed, and now it is set to expire tomorrow. Democrats and some Republicans have threatened to not reauthorize this in a bid to get President Trump to withdraw Bill Pulte as nominee for Director of National Intelligence. He was nominated to replace Tulsi Gabbard, who is resigning and is currently serving as acting DNI, but has faced criticism over his lack of experience in the intelligence field. The president today is also threatening more military action against Iran, including the seizure of its oil infrastructure. The president writing on social media today that tonight the U.S. will hit Iran very hard and will eventually assume total control of Iran's oil and gas industries, as including the key oil terminal of Karg Island. He compared his plans to how the U.S. assumed control of Venezuela's oil sector after capturing its now ousted leader, Nicolas Maduro. Shortly afterwards, he phoned into Fox and Friends, saying Iran is totally decimated and, in his words, dying to make a deal.
3: We can walk in there tomorrow. We could take soldiers. I don't want to have boots on the ground, but if I wanted to, we could put a small group of soldiers and take over the whole place. They're finished.
0: This comes after the U.S. and Iran traded strikes for a second straight day. Iran sending missiles and drones into countries in the Gulf that host U.S. troops, including Jordan and Kuwait. It's 11:03. Traffic and weather together. Subaru Retailers of New England, all-wheel drive, traffic on the threes. What's going on, Kev?
16: Well, we still got our delays here trying to get into downtown Boston. 93 southbound, just heavy on that lower deck and Zakim Bridge, and basically most of the way through the O'Neill Tunnel with the lever down ramp full all the way down to Sturrow Drive. Got our exiting delays again today. Sturrow Drive east and westbound here at the off-ramp to Government Center by the Longfellow Bridge. That's got traffic eastbound Sturrow Drive back beyond the Copley Tunnel. Looking good on the inbound Tobin Bridge, and the airport tunnels are moving nicely. Northbound Expressway still on and off the brakes. We'll call it around East Milton Square all the way up past Columbia Road. A little busy again into the northbound tunnel. Southbound's on the brakes here after Mass Avenue getting down to the gas tank, but then you're back up to speed after that. Up around a 128-95 southbound in the process of clearing a crash after Route 28 in Reading. You got slowdowns coming out of Linfield right now. Earlier rollover. Over crash in Billerica by Trouble Cove Road. That's gone. The residual delays have all eased out. 128-95 northbound, still a little slow here, getting up past the Mass Pike and on up towards Route 20 in Waltham. Eastbound on the Mass Pike, slowdown start just after the Alston Curve into that left lane closure here before Fenway Park and into the Prude Tunnel. Kevin Brennan, WBZ's Traffic on the Threes.
0: Looking ahead to the forecast, today is going to be a very sticky and hot day out there. We do have a heat advisory for most of the state away from the coast. So we are looking at temperatures in the 90s in inland areas. And you combine that with the very humid conditions that we're dealing with out there, the dew points in the 60s and 70s. You put that together, it is going to feel tropical outside. And we could possibly, especially in central and western Mass, see the heat index up to about 100. Now, by the coast, it will be in the mid to upper 80s, so certainly not cool by any means. Later on today, we could have a couple of downpours or storms. And then tonight, partly to mostly cloudy, low only about 75 degrees. For tomorrow, much like today, partly sunny with a slight chance of a late day storm, high in the mid to upper 80s, low to mid 90s inland. And we will have more clouds at night with a couple of thunderstorms taking us into Saturday. Our temperatures out there right now, 88 degrees in Billerica, 86 in Framingham, 79 right now in Hingham. In Boston at 11:05, it is hazy, it is sunny, and we're already up to 82 degrees. We are watching developing news out of Virginia. We have learned that there is a hazmat incident going on at the Pentagon. Details are very slim at this point, but according to the Arlington, Virginia Fire Department, they say they are at the Pentagon in support of the Pentagon Fire Department's hazmat team as they handle this hazardous materials incident. So, reports do say that the Pentagon is locked down at this point, and there are some evacuations happening right now. Again, details very slim. We don't exactly know what this hazmat incident entails, but we are again getting this from the Arlington, Virginia Fire Department confirming they are at the Pentagon supporting the Pentagon Fire Department's hazmat team. We'll keep you posted with what we know as it comes in right here on WBZ, streaming always on the iHeartRadio app. Dedicated soccer fans are welcoming their favorite teams arriving in Boston. Here's WBZ's James Rojas.
4: Team France's headquarters is right here at the Four Seasons Hotel right by the Common. They had a warm welcoming on Wednesday and are expected to have another today from fans like Flynn from New York.
5: I was waiting here for like at least 4 hours yesterday when I got here. And so me and my mom just decided to come this morning to try and catch him again because I'm French, so... You know, my dad would be very excited if we saw some of the players.
4: Brotham, a college student from India, also showed up early.
6: No, I was here yesterday. I came directly from work, and I was waiting here for 5 hours. And those 5 hours were worth it. Dembele already waved at us, and then we also saw Cherki. And while leaving, I think it was Theodore Hernandez as well, right over there. So it was a pretty nice experience.
4: At the Four Seasons, James Rojas, WBZ, Boston's News Radio.
0: Meantime, Scottish soccer fans are making their way to Boston for the World Cup match against Haiti, but the journey has not been without issues for some of them. Some fans are struggling to make it stateside after their ESTA application suddenly went from approved to pending or even rejected. Scottish officials say they're trying to intervene. Scotland takes on Haiti Saturday night at Boston Stadium in Foxborough, kickoff at 9 o'clock. And the state wants to use a parking lot over at Mass Bay Community College to build new apartments to deal with the housing shortage. There has been pushback from the town of Wellesley over this. Now the town is suing the state over the project, trying to block it. The Globe reports that suit was filed this week in Norfolk Superior Court. Opponents have said they're worried the project would expand into the forest that is next to the parking lot. The state has maintained that would not happen, but the town says the state is not doing enough to work with them and find a solution on this. They say they support housing production and affordability, but they felt at this point they had to take legal action. It's 11:08, time for Bloomberg Business. Andrew O'Day is with us now. And Andrew, taking a look at the markets, we are definitely seeing some delays out there when it comes to some reports. Let's quickly check in with Andrew first.
7: U.S. companies expect to have to pay nearly $19,000 per worker for employee health plans next year. That's up 6.7% from last year. And some of that increase is getting passed along. Research from Mercer finds employers plan to charge their workers more for health plans next year, with two-thirds planning to raise monthly premiums through paycheck deductions, and about half saying they will increase how much workers have to pay out of pocket for care. Andrew O'Day, Bloomberg Business on WBZ, Boston's News Radio.
0: All right, taking a look at the markets right now, Dow Jones is up just about 0.5%, up 227 points. The S&P 500 up just about 0.2%, gaining 13 points, and the NASDAQ is up 0.25%. We'll get back to more business news coming up in just about half an hour at 11:38. It's 11:09. We've got traffic and weather together just ahead at 11:13.
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3: There are two sides to every coin. So was Game 4 of the NBA Finals, a 29-point comeback by the Knicks, the largest in finals history, a masterpiece by New York, or utter collapse and disaster by the upstart San Antonio Spurs? Kenny Smith on ABC.
4: Greatest comeback in NBA history, yes. Great understanding of what it takes to win an NBA championship when the game got close.
3: If that's heads, Charles Barkley called tails.
5: We saw the dumbest basketball team in the history of civilization.
6: Oh, wow.
5: They had a 25-point lead. The San Antonio Spurs helped the New York Knicks win this game by doing some of the stupid-ass stuff I've ever seen on a basketball court.
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7: 11:13, traffic and weather together. Dunright Services brings us the Subaru Retailers of New England all-wheel drive traffic on the threes. Kevin, that expressway does not want to let go.
8: No, it does not, and it's always our little thorn in our side. That northbound expressway is still quite heavy here. East Milton Square, on and off the brakes up past Columbia Road, and then you basically stay slow here after Mass Ave getting up into the O'Neill Tunnel. Now, southbound's busy, Mass Ave down to the gas tank, but then you break loose with a nice ride down to the Braintree Split. Route 3 southbound jammed up, Route 18 down to the Derby Street lane drop, then you're back up to speed, and northbound's quite heavy here, 228 up past Derby Street as well. Now, if you're taking it down to the Cape, not bad here over the Sagamore or Bourne bridges. If you're already on the Cape here in Yarmouth, you got about a mile and a half back up Route 6 eastbound, approaching the right lane work crews here after Willow Street, leaving just that left lane to get by. You're looking pretty good now over on 2495 eastbound on the Mass Pike, just hung up through the left lane closure here before Fenway Park. 93 southbound, that's busy here on the lower deck and Zakim Bridge getting into the O'Neill Tunnel with the lever down ramp full. You got some pressure on that inbound Tobin Bridge again now, hung up inside the City Square Tunnel, and the airport tunnels are okay. 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
7: It's 11:15, and right now in Boston, we've got plenty of sun out there and plenty of haze as well. It's going to be one of those days where you walk outside, not all that windy, but it's sticky. It's not the most comfortable day outside, and we've got temperatures getting up into the 90s. If you really love that tropical summer heat, today is going to be the day for you. Might want to head to the beach if you've got some time. We've got a high in the low 90s if you're inland, mid to upper 80s in Boston. Could have some storms in the afternoon, so keep that in mind. For tonight, partly to mostly cloudy, low 75. For tomorrow, partly sunny, could have a late day storm, a high in the mid to upper 80s, low to mid 90s inland, and we could have some more storms as well.
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0: It's 11:16, and right now in Boston, we're up to 84 degrees, warming up quickly. Again, those dew points high, so it definitely feels more like the mid to upper 80s. We'll get more in the forecast coming up. I'm Nicole Davis. Here are the five things you need to know. Multiple reports say a hazmat situation is underway at the Pentagon. Details are slim. Arlington, Virginia Fire, though, say they're on hand to help with the response. The New Hampshire Supreme Court overturning Adam Montgomery's murder conviction and the death of his five-year-old daughter, Harmony. President Trump on social media threatening to take over Iran's oil and gas facilities, including Karg Island. And a judge has issued a harassment prevention order against the mayor of Brockton. This after a mother accuses him of inappropriate conduct toward her daughter. The Boston School Committee has approved a new private school that has AI taking the place of teachers. Here's WBZ's Jim McKay.
1: The concept comes from an education company called Alpha. They have 500 students across the country, and they use AI software for what they call guides instead of teachers. It's been interesting to hear what parents have to say about it.
2: I have a senior, I have a freshman, I have a fourth grader.
1: Maureen's from Quincy. Her sister is a teacher as well and wants nothing to do with it.
2: It's sat on all angles.
1: But this could be a glimpse into a tidal wave of what's coming next. The goal with this Alpha school is to have a crash course of learning, opening up the rest of the day for more activities and projects for kids. It's a private operation, has the backing of the Trump administration, and tuition is roughly $55,000 a year. Maureen says nothing can replace human teachers ever.
2: There's a dark side to it all, and kids need to be made aware.
1: Jim McKay, WBZ, Boston's News Radio.
0: And tonight at 6 o'clock, Boston city officials and lawmakers are planning to meet to talk about that transportation plan for White Stadium, namely to get fans over to Boston Legacy FC games. They will not be alone in that process, as advocates, residents, and other critics plan to show up in droves to make their opposition clear. They say the city's transportation plan is too restrictive and only will cause more issues, especially for people who live nearby and local businesses who have to deal with parking and permit restrictions. The city says the plan is the best way to ensure that people get to the games safely without creating massive traffic backups. Speaking of games, another big win for Republicans in Washington.
3: While most of the country was watching the nail-biter NBA Championship Game 4, Republican lawmakers were celebrating their own win at the Congressional Baseball Game for Charity Wednesday night at Washington's Nationals Park. The Republicans beating the Democrats 11-2. That makes six straight years that the Republicans have won the matchup. The game sold 32,000 tickets and raised a record $3.2 million for local charities. Dave Packer, ABC News.
0: It's 11:18, and depending on where you live and what you do, you might soon have to share more information about your job to use one of the nation's biggest prediction markets. Mark Mayfield has more on that.
4: The prediction market announced it has created a system to score markets based on the risk of insider trading, and those with certain scores will require employment verification. Kalshi's head of enforcement said in a statement, by implementing these new integrity measures, we continue to lead the industry on the issue of market integrity among federally regulated prediction markets. I'm Mark Mayfield.
0: And over in Newton, if you want to go get creative outside and go make some pretty music for the summer months, all you have to do is walk around outdoor parks. Seven beautiful pianos can be found there for the rest of the season. WBZ's Heil Schaffel went to go check one out.
5: Meryl Kessler says this sunshine yellow grand piano isn't always a resident of Newton Center, but right now the cityscape set on a whimsical golden backdrop seems to strike a chord.
6: Anybody can sit down and play the piano and enjoy it and just have this wonderful surprise in their day of coming across this beautiful piece of art.
5: This is one of seven pianos stationed in villages all around Newton this summer, free for anybody to play. This is the 11th year of the Artful Pianos Project, which commissions artists to dress the pianos up with an intricate coat of paint. Meryl says the pianos offer a cheerful spice of life.
6: It's a wildly successful program that we've done year after year. It's a program that brings together music and visual arts.
5: You might think it'd be tricky to find this many pianos, but Lisa Rusinski manages the program and says there's no shortage of people here who want to give one away.
7: I've already had inquiries for next year.
5: Kyle Schaffel, WBZ, Boston News Radio.
0: And speaking of music, the Songwriters Hall of Fame Dinner and Awards Show is later on tonight. 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
8: The hall calls at the Marriott Marquis Hotel in New York City. Headliners include Gene Simmons and Paul Stanley of Kiss. Well-deserved. Kenny Loggins, Alanis Morissette, Taylor Swift also getting in. John Fogerty gets the esteemed Johnny Mercer Award for his history of outstanding creative works. Yeah, he got in the Songwriters Hall more than 20 years ago. Gonna be a big night in New York City. The Songwriters Hall of Fame, the next class. Drew Mulholland, WBZ, Boston's News Radio.
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0: And at 11:23, traffic and weather together time. Subaru Retailers of New England, all-wheel drive, traffic on the threes. Are we crash-free, Kevin?
14: Well, you know what? It looks like we just cleared a couple crashes up to the north. 128-95 southbound, minor crash at 129 Wakefield. Another one down by Route 28. Looks like those have been cleared away. You do have slowdowns, though, here from 129, getting down to what appears to be a work crew after Washington Street here in Woburn. 93 okay here. You're looking pretty good over on Route 3, 95 and Route 1 through Saugus and Revere, pretty much wide open. 93 downtown Boston, still slow on the lower deck, Zakim Bridge, and getting into the O'Neill Tunnel, with the Leverett down ramp now slow from around the lane drop getting down to Sturrow Drive. The river roads are now in good shape, and the airport tunnels are looking good as well. Eastbound on the Mass Pike just hung up through the left lane closure before Fenway Park. You're back up to speed as you come out of the Prue Tunnel. Southbound Expressway jammed up now just before Mass Avenue, on and off the brakes down to the gas tank. Northbound still quite busy, East Milton Square up past Columbia Road. Route 3 southbound, that's quite heavy. Route 18 down to the Derby Street lane drop, and you got a good amount of company northbound here before 228 getting up past Derby Street as well. 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Kevin Brennan, WBZ's Traffic on the Threes.
0: 11:24, time for that four-day WBZ AccuWeather forecast brought to us by Pella Windows and Doors of New England.
15: This afternoon is going to stay very warm and humid with intervals of clouds and sunshine. The high will be 88 in Boston with low 90s for some inland suburbs. Any late day or evening thunderstorm that can bring a downpour will be very spotty. Overnight, it stays uncomfortably warm and humid, partly to mostly cloudy with a low near 75, and then we're still rather warm and humid tomorrow. It'll be partly sunny with a high near 85 degrees in Boston and low to mid 90s for inland areas. There's a slight chance for a late day thunderstorm, but it's likely that there'll be some thunderstorms moving through with more clouds for tomorrow night. Early clouds give way to sun and a more comfortable day for Saturday. It'll be warm but less humid, highs of 84 to 88 with mostly 70s for the Cape and Islands, and then warming up a bit more on Sunday, sun and some clouds with a high of 89. I'm AccuWeather meteorologist Heather Zayer, WBZ, Boston's News Radio.
0: Okay, let's go see what our temperatures are looking like now. We're at 86 degrees, it appears, in Springfield. Closer to Boston right now in Worcester, it's 79. Actually, you know what? Let's refresh that here. We are now up to 84 in Worcester. North of Boston in Lawrence, 82. South of the city on the Cape, a little bit cooler, 74 in Hyannis. In Boston at 11:26. It is hazy and sunny, and we're at 84.
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0: It's time for New England business, and one of the bars at Patriot Place is about to look a bit different thanks to a months-long makeover. Hendler Family Brewing Company says it's been working to change things up behind the scenes at the Foxborough Tap Room, and it's ready to reopen this month as the Mass Appeal Draft House and Grill. The company owns some of New England's better-known breweries like Wormtown and Night Shift, and they say you'll be able to find selections from all those and more at the bar. It's 11:27. Coming up in the news at 11:30, busy day in the news world, a court overturning Adam Montgomery's murder conviction and the death of his five-year-old daughter, Harmony, what we know about that. Plus, we are getting reports of a hazmat incident at the Pentagon. Stay with us. Details in three.
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0: 85 degrees in Boston, but again, it's very humid out there. Definitely feeling a bit warmer than that. We're getting up into the low 90s today if you're inland. We have an air quality alert, a heat advisory up. We could have some storms later. Details in the forecast in about 3 minutes. Good morning. I'm Nicole Davis. Here is what's happening. Watching developing news out of New Hampshire today, where the state's highest court has overturned the conviction of one of the state's most notorious murders. WBZ's Amanda Keene has the update.
25: The New Hampshire Supreme Court has overturned Adam Montgomery's murder conviction. Montgomery was convicted of second-degree murder in the 2019 death of his daughter, Harmony Montgomery, who was 5 years old at the time. Investigators believe that Harmony was killed 2 years before she was reported missing in 2021. Her body has never been found. In the court ruling, they cite procedural issues for the reason to overturn the conviction. His lawyer argued that keeping the murder charge and an assault charge from a separate incident jeopardized his right to a fair trial. The court did uphold Montgomery's convictions of assault, falsifying evidence, and witness tampering. But the murder charge is no longer. Amanda Keene, WBZ, Boston's News Radio.
0: And WBZ News Radio has reached out to New Hampshire officials to see about any plans to retry Montgomery. 11:31, we are watching developing news out of Arlington, Virginia. The Pentagon is reportedly on lockdown over a hazmat incident. CNN reporting this hour, multiple floors and corridors inside the building are locked down. Others have been evacuated fully. A spokesperson tells them an air quality issue was detected and precautionary measures are being taken until they can determine the severity of the problem. We have no word of any injuries or what this might be. We're going to keep an eye on this. And as we find out more, we'll update you here on WBZ. At 11:32, the war in the Middle East continues to escalate. On social media this morning, President Trump writing the U.S. will hit Iran very hard tonight. He also threatened to take over the country's oil and gas facilities, including Karg Island. Shortly afterwards, President Trump appeared on Fox and Friends over the phone. He maintained Iran is totally finished at the hands of the U.S.
1: They're getting decimated, just decimated, and they're dying to make a deal. They want to make a deal so badly.
0: The president's latest threats come as efforts to reach a peace deal appear to be stuck.
2: Remember, we have heard the president give mixed messages in terms of his timeline, saying that he has been in no rush to get a deal. Then it was, I want to do this in the next couple of days, and we can get this done in the next couple of days, and I'm putting pressure on Iran to do this. Now this morning he's indicating he seems less interested in reaching a deal as they continue these strikes against Iran.
0: ABC's Karen Travers. Earlier this week, the president warned Iran would pay the price, in his words, for taking too long to reach a deal. Iran says that this essentially makes the ceasefire in place worthless. It's 11:33. Traffic and weather together. The Subaru Retailers of New England all-wheel drive traffic on the threes. Kevin, where are we holding up?
14: Well, we've got slowdowns continuing here on the northbound expressway. Brake lights here from East Milton Square most of the way up into the O'Neill Tunnel right now. And southbound's quite busy. Mass Avenue getting down to the gas tank. But then you break loose after that with a nice ride down to the Braintree Split. Maybe a little tap of the brakes here at Furnace Brook Parkway. Route 3 southbound, that's pretty heavy here from Route 18 down to the Derby Street lane drop. And northbound slowdowns as well, 228 up past Derby Street. If you're down on the Cape, things are getting easier here on Route 6 eastbound after Willow Street. They just picked up that right lane work crew, so both travel lanes are open now and things should ease out fairly quickly. If you're heading to or from the Cape, Route 3 southbound, just a little slow here, getting onto the Sagamore Bridge. Off Cape, you're okay. Bourne Bridge as well, a little slow getting up and over into the Bourne Rotary. 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Kevin Brennan, WBZ's Traffic on the Threes.
0: And for the rest of the afternoon, get ready to get hot and sticky. Outside, at least. You are probably going to want the AC if you've got it today. Temperatures quickly making their way into the mid to upper 80s around the area, and we are seeing some haze out there. Something not helping the situation if you happen to be sensitive to the heat is that we have a lot of pollen out there today as well. So you put the two together. Not the easiest. We do have an air quality alert south of Boston through 11 o'clock tonight. We also have a heat advisory up for areas away from the coast. That is until tomorrow night at 8. That's because in those areas, because of the high dew points, we could be getting heat indexes up to about 100 plus. So later on this afternoon, we could have a couple of spotty storms. They're not really going to break the heat, but this is that time of year where we do see those. We have a high in the mid to upper 80s in Boston, low 90s if you're away from the water. For tonight, partly to mostly cloudy, low 75. Partly sunny on Friday. Tomorrow, slight chance of a late day storm. Highs again in the mid to upper 80s, low to mid 90s inland. And we could have a couple of thunderstorms getting from Friday night into Saturday. 88 degrees in Bolton right now, north of Boston in Ipswich. At 82, 84 right now in Hingham, in Boston at 11:35. Lots of sun, and we're up to 84 degrees. The city of Quincy is now using technology to try to make transit safer for kids.
3: It's a new program in Quincy, which, like other communities, will use cameras mounted on the stop arms of school buses to reduce dangerous driving around school vehicles.
4: Sounds like a really good idea because I saw someone do that this weekend.
3: Just this past weekend?
4: Yeah, but there were students on it. I did see someone
5: drone flyby.
3: An ongoing problem as students board buses and exit, said Mayor Thomas Koch via a statement. Every time a driver passes a stopped school bus, they're putting a child at risk. This program is about taking action to protect students and make roads safer for families.
6: Yeah, I always see people whizzing by buses, and they usually have their phone in their hand staring at it.
3: Scary.
6: It is.
7: So sometimes I'll stick my hand out there to like indicate that something's up.
3: Chris Fama, WBZ. Boston's News Radio.
15: Massachusetts now teaming up with other states to learn more about a tick-borne allergy to red meat. Alpha-gal syndrome is a condition that spreads through the bite of the Lone Star tick. State epidemiologist Catherine Brown telling the Public Health Council yesterday that 14 states now have mandatory reporting requirements for alpha-gal syndrome. So the state of Massachusetts is working with these jurisdictions to learn as a group about this and better inform providers and the public. A shocking scene in South Boston. Two kids selling lemonade robbed at gunpoint. Here's WBZ TV's Tammy Mutasa.
8: I'm pretty disgusted with it. They're young children. They're 11 and 12 years old. It was in the middle of broad daylight.
9: A sweet summer afternoon selling lemonade ended in fear and disbelief for Dave Burns' 11-year-old daughter and 12-year-old son when police say two masked suspects robbed their stand at gunpoint on the corner of E and West 9th. The dad says the young robbers first asked to buy lemonade, but then said they didn't have any money. Then they came back, showed the children a gun, took their chest with cash, and took off along West 9th towards Dorchester Street.
15: So far, no arrests have been made. Boston police looking into what happened here, and we'll update you as we find out more on WBZ. Meantime, police in Marblehead say they were trying to figure out who drove a pair of cars, including one that was stolen, all over the town's high school football field yesterday. This happened just about 5 in the morning. They also said they want to know why one of the cars was found hours later underwater at a town beach. They got the call around 11 a.m. for that vehicle submerged in the water off the beach. They say the vehicle is one of the two that went on the joyride across the field. That field, by the way, was not seriously damaged. If you have any information about what happened here, you are asked to give Marblehead Police a call. Right now, though, at 11:38, it's time for Bloomberg Business. Andrew O'Day is with us. And Andrew, let's talk about an AI price war going on.
10: Yes, indeed. As rival Anthropic siphons some of its customers away, ChatGPT owner OpenAI is considering drastically reducing the prices it charges users. The company is weighing significant cuts to the cost of tokens, the unit of measurement AI firms use to bill for their products. A price war would be an early test of the strength of both OpenAI and Anthropic's business models ahead of hotly anticipated public stock debuts. After the market tanked yesterday like the second half Spurs, indexes are up so far today. Right now, the Dow gaining 351, NASDAQ up 155, S&P rising 32. Andrew O'Day, Bloomberg Business on WBZ Boston's News Radio.
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13: Living up to high standards after the type of season Pats QB Drake May had in 2025.
16: You know, it's like a one-foot putt. All you can do is miss.
13: Drew Bledsoe knows how it feels, coming off an MVP campaign season and a Super Bowl in the kettle that is New England sports.
16: You know, I was young. I was kind of where Drake May is. And, you know, all of a sudden it's like they put you up on this incredible pedestal that's almost unattainable.
13: His advice to fans and to May, as said on Up and Adams with Kay Adams.
16: Temper your expectations just a little bit. You know, if your expectations are MVP and win the Super Bowl, you know, that's really, really hard. Just appreciate what this guy's doing. He's a very, very talented player.
13: Chris Fama, WBZ, Boston's News Radio.
0: It's 11:43, so you know what that means. And if you don't, here's what it means. Traffic and weather together. Subaru Retailers of New England, all-wheel drive, traffic on the threes. Kevin, on days like this, I think about those cars that suddenly break down because you're just trying to run the AC so much.
14: Yeah, and we're good thing right now, we're not dealing with any of that. We had a couple crashes and disableds a little bit earlier, but right now, not dealing with any of that. So that's good news. But we are still dealing with a good amount of volume, 128.95 southbound. Still got your slowdowns coming out of Reading, Route 28, past 93. Last check, we had a work crew working their way down past Washington Street in Woburn. After that, you're free and clear all the way down to the Mass Pike. Routes 3, 93, 95, and Route 1 are all okay up to the north. Still good amount of company getting downtown on 93 southbound on that lower deck, Zakim Bridge, and into the O'Neill Tunnel. With that levered down ramp, slowdowns getting into the lane drop and all the way down to Storrow Drive. Now, Storrow Drive eastbound, seeing lots of brake lights approaching the Copley Tunnel. You're looking pretty good after that. And the airport tunnels are all on time. Northbound Expressway, you can make it up to about Granite Avenue, on and off the brakes from there. And we're just going to say most of the way up into the O'Neill Tunnel. Southbound's busy now, slow coming out of the tunnel and down to the gas tank. 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
0: 11:44 in Boston right now. No rain or anything like that on the radar. We are just looking at a very hazy sky out there. And it's definitely warming up quickly. If you're inland today, there's a pretty good chance you're getting into the low 90s. High in the mid-80s in Boston. 70s likely on the Cape and Islands, although you know I am seeing some 80s on parts of the Cape. So we'll have to just see how that all shakes out. I will say that because of the high dew points, the humidity is certainly going to make it feel warmer. We do have a heat advisory away from the coast today until actually tomorrow night because this humidity is not really going away. You could feel in some areas close to 100 degrees today. For tonight, partly to mostly cloudy, low near 75. Tomorrow, much like today, could have some thunderstorms like we could see later on today. We've got a high tomorrow in the mid-80s, low to mid-90s inland.
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0: At 11:45 right now in Boston, 85 degrees, starting to feel more like the mid-90s. We've got the full four-day forecast coming up. I'm Nicole Davis. It's always good to be with you, no matter the weather. And here are the five things you need to know at 11:46. The Pentagon is reportedly on lockdown over a hazmat incident. Reports say multiple floors have been evacuated. We'll have more in the news at noon. New Hampshire's highest court overturning the murder conviction of Adam Montgomery in the death of his five-year-old daughter, Harmony, is on a procedural move. Boston police say they're searching for two suspects who allegedly robbed a kid's lemonade stand at gunpoint in Southie. And President Trump says tonight the U.S. will launch more attacks against Iran. And he also says that the U.S. is going to take control of its oil and gas infrastructure. Families at Ipswich High School still angry over a forced forfeit in the boys' lacrosse playoffs. Here's WBZ's Drew Mulholland.
1: Tough situation and I am sure regrets for many after the Ipswich boys' lacrosse team is forced to forfeit their semifinal tournament game after a picture was posted of the boys with cigars. The kids and parents maintain these cigars were fake, and then two angry dads get on the high school principal, Jonathan Mitchell, as it was Ipswich High itself which imposed the discipline.
2: The judge and the jury. Basically, you're saying we're liars because you're saying that it's not fake and they were smoking real cigars. That's the only way you can make the stick. So, okay, we're going to go with the fact that you're saying we're liars, it's a real cigar.
1: Police cam footage there obtained by WBZ News Radio.
4: Discussion's over, guys. 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
1: 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Drew Mulholland, WBZ, Boston's News Radio.
0: Meantime in Boston, protesters disrupting a Boston City Council meeting on Mayor Michelle Wu's $4.9 billion budget plan. The councilors were talking about a series of proposed amendments to the plan yesterday when a group stormed the council chamber and laid down on the floor in apparent protest of proposed cuts to youth jobs.
18: Some of the additional reductions...
19: You failed us!
20: Excuse me!
19: Officer Santana!
0: Police say they arrested eight people as a result. The meeting was shut down for 2 hours. You hear there City Council President Liz Braden. After the meeting resumed, she delivered a stern warning.
22: And if such demonstrations are made, the gallery or public seating area will be cleared. This rule will be strictly enforced. There will be no more warnings. If you make a disturbance or distraction, you will be escorted out.
0: Ultimately, the councillors voted 12-1 to approve the amendments. First-time tourists to the United States are getting quite a bit of culture shock as they show up for the World Cup. Here's WBZ's Kyle Bray.
23: In the build-up to the World Cup, the internet has been ablaze with fans from across the globe experiencing American culture for the first time. From rest stops to portions at restaurants, they've been in for plenty of culture shock. But what do New Englanders think will shock them the most about our area? For starters, how our space is utilized.
24: The width of streets and parking lots, I feel, could blow the mind of a European.
23: Or even maybe our northern attitude.
25: We're probably not as laid back as some of these countries. We might not be as polite as some Europeans.
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32: 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It's not going to be, you know, cutthroat.
23: Yeah, they're not going to. You're not going to see the flares going off and people charging onto the field beating each other up.
32: I hope not.
23: From Somerville, Kyle Bray, WBZ, Boston's News Radio.
0: At 11:49, a week and a half long event kicks off this weekend, exploring the 400-year history of Salem through food.
33: She's been leading food tours of Salem for 15 years, and as the city celebrates four centuries, Karen Scalia of Salem Food Tours has produced Food 400, an 11-day gastronomical exploration of the city.
34: They can come see the free exhibit. They can go to the free open houses on the weekend of the 13th and 14th with a free trolley ride. They can go to one of the restaurants and have a delicious dish, historically inspired. Then go to Cinema Salem and catch a food and film. They can also go see Chef Scott Conan of the Food Network at Salem State University. Grab a ticket for that, which I'm very excited about.
33: Chef Conan, by the way, a direct descendant of Salem founder Roger Conan. He'll be on hand Saturday as Salem toasts and officially becomes sister city of the founder's hometown of East Budley, England. From Salem, Kendall Buell, WBZ, Boston's News Radio.
0: And let's stay on the North Shore where police are investigating a pup napping in broad daylight. Light.
35: Sophie Ellis Stetsy says she was walking along a trail not far from Route 1 and the Saugus Linfield line when a man approached her on that trail as she was walking her French bulldog mix, Mama Maisie. The man approached her initially with a friendly conversation, asking if her dogs were friendly, then scooped up Mama Maisie and then simply took off down the trail with that small dog sprinting away. And the dog has been missing ever since. There's now a reward offering $5,000 for Mama Maisie's safe return. Jim McKay, WBZ, Boston's News Radio.
0: It's 11:51. We've got traffic coming up in 2 minutes. More in the forecast right after that.
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5: The point is to make the drive easier. 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
0: 11:53. 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Where are we starting, Kevin?
14: Well, Nicole, we're going to start it off downtown here. Sterile Drive eastbound, seeing brake lights getting into that Copley Tunnel. You're moving out well on the other side over to Leverett Circle. Hung up just at the traffic lights there, though. That inbound Leverett connector, you've got your slowdowns from the lane drop getting down to Sterile Drive. And 93 southbound itself is still a little sluggish on that lower deck, Zakim Bridge, and into and through most of the way through the O'Neill Tunnel. Now, the Tobin Bridge and the airport tunnels are okay. Again, that southbound expressway, slow going coming out of the tunnel, stays quite busy most of the way down to the gas tank. And then you got more company again now, East Milton Square down to the Braintree Split. Northbound expressway, you're jammed up here from Granite Avenue, and that's slow most of the way up past Columbia Road, and one more time getting into the northbound tunnel. Route 3 southbound, brake lights, Route 18 down to the Derby Street lane drop. Northbound, that's slow going as well after Route 53 Hanover all the way up past Derby Street. If you're taking it down to the Cape right now, Route 3 southbound, just a little slow approaching the Sagamore Bridge and the Bourne Bridge. Just some brake lights up and over the bridge itself and into the Bourne Rotary. 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
0: And at 11:54, time for the four-day WBZ AccuWeather forecast. Here's Heather Zare.
9: Intervals of clouds and sunshine for this afternoon. It's going to be quite warm and humid. We'll also have a spotty late-day or evening thunderstorm that can bring a downpour, but those are going to be few and far between. 88 will be the high for Boston, with low 90s for some inland suburbs. Some clouds around later tonight. Very warm and humid with a low near 75. Then partly sunny, rather warm and humid tomorrow with a slight chance of a late day thunderstorm. The high will be near 85 with low to mid 90s inland. However, there'll be more clouds at night and a thunderstorm is more likely. Any early clouds break for sunshine and a more comfortable day on Saturday. Still warm with highs of 84 to 88, but it does turn less humid. A sea breeze will keep it in the 70s to near 80 for the Cape and Islands. Sun mixes with afternoon clouds on Sunday then, and we're warming up to 89. I'm AccuWeather meteorologist Heather Zare, WBZ, Boston's News Radio.
0: Okay, right now it's 85 degrees in Needham, north of Boston, 83 in Amesbury on the Cape, looking at 74 on the beach in Harwich, and in Boston, 11:55. It is partly cloudy and 85 degrees. It feels more like the upper 80s. Grab the popcorn. Let's head to the movies.
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0: We are really struggling to hit the Megabucks jackpot, it seems.
14: Come on, people. Once again, no winner in Megabucks. This now makes Saturday's drawing worth $20.4 million. It remains the third largest in the game's history, with only $21 million jackpots standing in front of it. Both of those top prizes were hit about 40 years ago, and both within about a year of each other. So we're on to something here. Saturday night's drawing is at 9 p.m. Matt Phipps, WBZ, Boston's News Radio.
0: 11:57, just ahead in the news at noon here on WBZ. Adam Montgomery's murder conviction overturned. We'll tell you why. And new threats from the White House against Iran. Stay with us.
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6: 85 degrees in Boston at high noon on Thursday. Thanks for joining us. I'm Nicole Davis, and here's what's going on this afternoon. Starting in New Hampshire, where the state's highest court has overturned the murder conviction of Adam Montgomery in the death of his daughter, 5-year-old Harmony. In the ruling today, the Supreme Court said it's all over a procedural issue, namely trying him on two separate charges in the same trial. Those charges include second-degree assault on a prior abusive incident and then second-degree murder in Harmony's death. The court in the ruling says Montgomery's right to a fair trial was jeopardized because of it. The court, though, did refuse to reverse his convictions on the other charges against him. President Trump says the U.S. will soon take full control of Iran's oil and gas markets, and tonight the U.S. military will be hitting Iran very hard. On social media, the president says the plan is to take Karg Island and the other oil infrastructure points, quote, much like we have with Venezuela. It all comes after the U.S. and Iran traded another round of strikes overnight. The president saying Iran will, quote, pay the price for taking too long to agree to a deal.
7: These latest attacks come less than 24 hours after U.S. fighter jets struck nearly 20 targets, including Iranian air defense and radar systems near the Strait of Hormuz. Iran releasing unverified video claiming to show the strikes also damaged critical civilian water reservoirs. CENTCOM saying they are looking into the report.
6: ABC's Martha Raddatz there. Iran has been firing in response at countries in the Gulf that host U.S. troops, including Jordan, Bahrain, and Kuwait. The foreign ministry in Iran says the U.S. attacks have made the ceasefire at this point, quote, practically meaningless. Now, spiking energy prices due to the war, driving up wholesale prices. That is the word in a new report from the Bureau of Labor Statistics. Prices up 1.1% on the month, higher than expected. It comes after yesterday's inflation report that showed the highest inflation numbers in 3 years.
8: President asked if he was concerned about the latest number.
9: No, I love it. The numbers were great. You know what I really love? I love the inflation.
8: Trump insisting inflation will plunge when the war is over.
9: It's coming down.
10: I know you can't.
9: It's going to come down like a rock.
11: He later tried to clarify, telling the New York Post he meant he was happy the number wasn't higher and was referring to inflation when the war is over.
6: ABC's Elizabeth Schulze there. And on Capitol Hill, a law that allows the U.S. to gather intelligence abroad appears likely to lapse. This morning, the House failing to temporarily extend that program. The vote on Section 702 of the Foreign Surveillance Act, or FISA, reflects a protest of the president's refusal to name a permanent head of the nation's intelligence agencies. He has doubled down on his temp pick for Director of National Intelligence, Federal Housing Finance Regulator Bill Pulte, even though Pulte has little experience for the job. Some Republicans are now urging the president to change course, Democrats holding back their votes for the spy tool's renewal in protest. Section 702 of FISA is set to expire tomorrow. It's 12:03. Traffic and weather together. We check it every 10 minutes. Subaru Retailers of New England, all-wheel drive, traffic on the threes. Kevin, what's going on?
10: Well, Nicole, some of us may be heading down to the Cape right now because of the hot day today, and you may get a little company here if you're heading down to the Sagamore Bridge, Route 3 southbound, about a half a mile back up, if that, getting to the Sagamore Bridge. Bourne Bridge, you're actually looking pretty good up and over and into the Bourne Rotary. Route 6 eastbound, nice ride, Sagamore Bridge, all the way through the Yarmouth stretch. Had an earlier work crew after Willow Street. They've picked up for the day. But then watch out. We're picking up a crash Route 6 eastbound here after Route 134 in Dennis, slowing it down just a bit. Now, Route 3 northbound, busy here before Route 228, getting up past Derby Street, and southbound Route 3's heavy Route 18 down to that Derby Street lane drop. You got some slowdown southbound as well, Route 3 off of Route 93 and getting over to Union Street. We may have a crash at the very end of the ramp to Union Street off of Route 3 southbound. That northbound expressway, almost, you can make it almost up to that Neponset on-ramp. Delays from there most of the way up into the O'Neill Tunnel. Southbound's busy, Mass Ave down to the gas tank. I'm Kevin Brennan, WBZ's Traffic on the Threes.
6: And we are looking at a very sunny afternoon. We could have a couple of showers and storms popping up later in the day. These could bring some downpours, a bit of lightning, of course. It's going to be very sticky for the rest of the afternoon, as it has been. Temperatures right now for most of us are in the 80s. We are seeing some 70s if you're on the Cape and Islands. But again, we are seeing that westerly wind really pumping in this heat from the south and west. We do have a heat advisory if you're away from the coast. As the dew points combine that with the high temperatures, you could be feeling more like close to 100 degrees outside. But again, we have a high today in the lower 90s away from the coast, 88 or so in Boston and on the water. Now, later on tonight, after whatever storms show up, move out, we've got partly to mostly cloudy conditions, low only 75. For tomorrow, much like today, partly sunny, slight chance of a late day storm, high near 85, low to mid 90s inland. And we have more thunderstorms coming in later tomorrow night into Saturday. 86 degrees in Nashua, New Hampshire, 74 at the Cape Cod Canal in Bourne, west of Boston, 89 already in Westboro. In Boston at 12:05, it is 86 degrees and it feels like 92. Scottish soccer fans have been making their way to Boston for the World Cup match on Saturday against Haiti. The journey certainly has not been without issues for some, as some fans say they've been struggling to get to the U.S. because their ESTA application suddenly went from approved to pending or even rejected. Scottish officials say they're trying to step in here and fix that. Meantime, WBZ TV's Mike Sullivan reports some fans were unhappy for a totally different reason. On the flight, they ran out of beer.
12: 1 o'clock in the morning, I got up.
13: That's when some fans began heading to the airport, bound for the U.S., bound for the World Cup.
12: We ran out of beer. That's my only complaint.
13: The pilot telling us when the beer ran out, he switched to wine.
12: So I'm going to go and have a nice whiskey at my digs, and then I'm going to go and hit the town. I'm going to find cheers. That's what I want to do. I want to find cheers.
13: It's the spot where everyone knows your name. By the end of the weekend, Boston will know the Scots, certainly by their attire.
14: What's an airplane seat like in a kilt?
15: It's a bit hot and sweaty.
6: I can imagine on a day like today. Scotland takes on Haiti Saturday night in Foxborough. That's over at Boston Stadium, of course, kickoff at 9 o'clock. And no matter who you support, Boston area soccer fans are all fired up for the World Cup.
16: Police barricades line the Four Seasons Hotel right here on Boylston Street. That's because Team France has officially checked in. In fact, all around Boston, there are figurative and literal signs that show the World Cup has arrived, including at South Street Diner, where I ran into owner Saul Sedell.
17: We're excited for the train leaving from this corner and heading down to Fox.
16: Akram from Dorchester is rooting for South Africa.
18: I'll definitely be watching it like on the screen and with my family and friends. There's a lot of excitement and a lot of people getting ready for the games.
16: Meanwhile, expect more police presence in the city, especially where teams like France are staying. At the Four Seasons, James Rojas, WBZ, Boston's News Radio.
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19: Yes, so many great bands showing up there this time around, like Graham Nash. 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
20: That's right. 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
19: Price of concerts, some of those big ones have gone up. So this is, I don't know, have you guys found it's almost been like a relief, like this kind of alternative for families? 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
20: We think and we hope so. 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
19: Go get them. 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Margo Price, so many other great acts coming to Lowell in the Lowell Summer Music Series. 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
21: 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Wall Street traders are looking for bargain stocks after yesterday's aggressive selling. Main indexes are up 0.5% or better right now. The Dow up 387, Nasdaq gaining 182, S&P 500 rising 36. Amanda O'Day, Bloomberg Business on WBZ, Boston's News Radio.
6: Okay, 12:09. It's hot out there. We've got traffic and weather together just ahead at 12:13. Stay with us.
22: With the weather these days, you never know what's coming. Wind, rain, ice, or blazing heat and sudden storms. 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
4: As a team, the Red Sox had one of their least fruitful games in team history in their series finale, a sweep by the Rays in Tampa, with their top three hitters going 0-for-9 in their first nine plate appearances, all strikeouts. Chad Durbin, however, hits lower in the order.
5: Felt good. Honestly, the last couple days, felt like I was really getting good swings on the ball, and when I was going to hit them, it was going to be good results. Trending in the right direction, but obviously still a lot of work to be done.
4: The third baseman with his first multi-home run game of his career. But as the Sox prepare for a six-game homestand with the first of three tomorrow against Texas.
5: Obviously, you have to get something going at home, you know? It's not really a choice at this point. Got to get it going.
4: Chris Fama, WBZ, Boston's News Radio.
6: 12:13, let's get to it. Traffic and weather together, starting on the roads. 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All-wheel drive traffic on the threes. Here's Kevin.
7: All right, Nicole, looking at a pretty decent ride right now. Up to the north, 495 free and clear. Haverhill all the way down through that Route 2 stretch in Littleton. 128-95 north and southbound are free and clear. Linfield down to the Mass Pike and back. 93's okay here from Andover all the way to downtown Boston. Take you about 20 minutes. Nothing in your way. And then you continue a nice ride on the lower deck. Zakin Bridge and into the O'Neill Tunnel. Now, the Leverett down ramp still quite busy getting into the lane drop and stay slow down to Sturro Drive, but Sturro Drive itself is looking pretty good, as is Soldiers Field Road. Over in Cambridge, though, Memorial Drive, you're down to one lane in each direction again today near River Street, so you got a little bit of a slowdown there. Northbound Expressway, you can make it up to the Neponset on-ramp. Busy from there, up past Columbia Road, and then you're a little heavier getting into the northbound tunnel. That's Southbound Expressway. That's pretty heavy. Coming out of the O'Neill Tunnel, stays busy down to the gas tank, and then a little slow again with more company East Melton Square, getting down to the Braintree Split. Route 3 southbound hung up Route 18 down to the Derby Street lane drop, and northbound's quite busy as well, 228 up past Derby Street. I'm Kevin Brennan, WBZ's Traffic on the Threes.
6: And at 12:15, it is looking good outside. I'm just taking a look at the radar right now as we talk. I don't see any showers or storms that we have to be concerned with at this point, except for a couple of little showers popping up right around Derry, New Hampshire, getting over toward Windham and Salem. Also a couple right by Merrimack and Nashua. But again, these are super light, not really causing much more than just a few drops on the windshield. It is very sticky and humid outside today. Very oppressive in some areas when it comes to the heat index later on. We have a heat advisory up for most of the state away from the coast. That is because over the next couple of days, the heat index could get up to triple digits, 100 degrees potentially. Now, for a high today, that's going to be in the low 90s if you're inland. 85 to 88 right on the coast and in Boston. Could see some storms later on today. And for tonight, partly to mostly cloudy, low only 75.
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6: Heather's there back with us from AccuWeather in just a few minutes. We are going to talk about the full four-day forecast at 12:23. But right now in Boston, I can tell you it's 86 degrees. We've got hazy sun out there, and it feels more like 92. Good afternoon. I'm Nicole Davis, and here are the five things you need to know. President Trump says tonight the U.S. will be hitting Iran, quote, very hard. On social media, he is threatening to assume total control of Iran's oil and gas markets like they did with Venezuela. The New Hampshire Supreme Court overturning Adam Montgomery's murder

0: conviction in the death of his 5-year-old daughter, Harmony, citing a procedural issue. Police in Boston searching for two thieves who apparently robbed a kid's lemonade stand at gunpoint in Southie. And House lawmakers on Capitol Hill have failed to pass a temp extension of a foreign surveillance law. A lapse of that law is now appearing more likely. A nonprofit in Cambridge has been on a mission to get more trees planted, but apparently they're running out of space. Here's WBZ's Emma Friedman.
1: Green Cambridge turns the city into its classroom, teaching teens from Cambridge Ringe and Latin School about urban forestry as part of its Canopy crew.
2: We train high school students from the local high school through an 8-month paid internship program during the school year to learn how to plant trees.
1: Anisha Pomek is the director of youth programs. She says when planting, they try to focus on low canopy environmental justice neighborhoods where the lack of greenery gives us little to no relief on a week like this. But she says it's not easy finding a place to plant when there's not a lot of room left.
2: There's not space. Everything's paved over. East Cambridge, that's like the biggest challenge in East Cambridge. It's not that people don't want trees. It's that properties go all the way to the sidewalk. There's no front lawns. There's no backyards.
1: Right now, they're looking for an arborist to join the team who can give insight on planting, like which trees do better in different conditions.
2: We really want to make sure that the trees we're planting are going to survive, because there's no point in planting trees that are not going to survive.
1: In Cambridge, Emma Friedman, WBZ Boston's News Radio.
0: Meantime, tonight in Boston, city officials, lawmakers, and others are planning to get together to talk about that proposed transportation plan for White Stadium. This plan is all about getting fans to the stadium for games that are featuring Boston Legacy FC. Thing is, they're not going to be alone, as advocates and residents and other critics plan to show up in droves to make their opposition clear. The city says the plan is the best way to make sure people can get to the games at Franklin Park safely without causing massive traffic backups around Jamaica Plain and Roxbury and other neighborhoods. But the critics say that the city's transportation plan is too restrictive, especially for people who live near the stadium, who will now have to deal with new parking and permit restrictions on those game days. Boston School Committee, by the way, has given the okay for a new kind of school that's focused on artificial intelligence. Here's WBZ's Jim McKay.
3: Personally, I think I will probably always use AI.
4: When you talk to younger people these days, AI is fresh on their minds, and for good reason. One way or another, it'll be embedded into everyday life soon enough, especially education.
3: It definitely catches a lot of simple, like, grammatical mistakes that I make.
4: The Boston School Committee just approved operations for Alpha, a national company that uses AI, essentially replacing teachers, but not education staffers. Students are given a laptop, and the idea is students get more time out of the classroom for other activities. Some younger people I talk to say they could see it working.
3: It allows me to get a deeper understanding on whatever I'm doing.
4: Now, this is a private school. It charges tuition upwards of $55,000 a year. Alpha has some 500 students around the country. Jim McKay, WBZ, Boston's News Radio.
0: And over to Wellesley now, where the town has filed a lawsuit against the state over a planned block of apartments. The state wanted to use a parking lot at Mass Bay Community College to put up these apartments. There has been pushback from the town over this, and the town is now suing to block the project. The Globe reports the suit was filed in Norfolk Superior Court this week. Opponents at the town say they're concerned the project would eventually expand into the forest that is right by the parking lot. The state has maintained it would not happen, even offering to restrict all 40 acres for conservation. But the town says the state is just not doing enough to communicate with them and work with them to find a solution. They say they support housing production and affordability, but they feel at this point they have to take legal action. At 12:20, the music catalog of an iconic Boston-born musician is changing hands. WBZ's Jay Willette says it's all about in hopes of introducing her hits to a new generation.
5: Primary Wave Music has announced a landmark partnership with the estate of Donna Summer, the queen of disco and a proud native of Roxbury. The deal gives Primary Wave the rights to expand the reach of Song's Summer catalog recordings, her name, image, and likeness into the digital age. Summer, who sold more than 100 million albums worldwide, gave the world iconic hits like Hot Stuff, Last Dance, and I Feel Love before her death in 2012 at the age of 63. For Boston, and especially Roxbury, it's a reminder that one of the greatest voices in music history called this city home. Jay Willette, WBZ Boston's News Radio.
0: It's 12:21. We've got traffic coming up in 2 minutes. The latest on the forecast right after that.
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16: Subaru Retailers of New England, all-wheel drive, traffic on the threes. I just want to go to the beach, Kevin, and be in all that beach traffic. Maybe not.
17: Some of us are heading to the beach right now, and really not too bad, especially if you're heading down to the Cape right now. Route 3 southbound, yeah, you're a little slow just getting to the Sagamore Bridge. You get on Route 6 eastbound, you got a pretty good ride until you get into that Dennis stretch here. You got a crash taking out the right lane just after Route 134 here in Dennis. Eastbound on Route 6 leaves just that left lane to get by. Thank you to the BZ Phone Force for that update. Now, you got a nice ride up and over the Bourne Bridge if you're heading on Cape that way. Route 3 southbound, though, that's a little slow off the expressway getting down towards Union Street. Heavy again, Route 18 to the Derby Street lane drop. If you're coming northbound up Route 3, watch out for delays. 228 up past Derby Street. Now, you get on that northbound expressway, you can make it all the way up to about the gas tank, Freeport Street. Busy from there up past Columbia Road. You're heavier then. After that, getting up into the O'Neill Tunnel. Southbound expressway, that's quite busy as well, coming out of the O'Neill Tunnel down to the gas tank. And then you got some pockets of slowdowns East Milton Square down to the Braintree Split. Mass Pike's in great shape right now. Boston out to Sturbridge and back up to the north. Upper end of 128's okay here. Gloucester down to Beverly and back. And Route 1's okay as well through Saugus and Revere. Kevin Brennan, WBZ's Traffic on the Threes.
0: 12:25, time for the four-day WBZ AccuWeather forecast. Here's Heather Zare.
18: Quite warm and humid for this afternoon. We'll have clouds and sun with a high of 88 in Boston and low 90s for some inland suburbs. They'll also be very spotty late day or evening thunderstorms that can bring downpours. Overnight, some cloudiness, very warm and humid with a low near 75. Then it's very warm and humid again tomorrow. Partly sunny with just a slight chance for a late day thunderstorm. The high will be near 85 degrees with low to mid-90s inland. There will be more clouds at night with a thunderstorm more likely as a front moves through the area. Behind that front, early clouds give way to sun on Saturday. It's still warm, but it turns less humid with highs of 84 to 88. Temperatures mainly in the 70s for the Cape and Islands. Sun mixing with afternoon clouds on Sunday then. We're warming up to a high of 89. I'm AccuWeather meteorologist Heather Zare, WBZ, Boston's News Radio.
0: 87 degrees in Acton right now, 86 in Topsfield, south of Boston, 86 in Bridgewater. In Boston at 1226, it is sunny. We have a few stray clouds. We're at 87 degrees and it feels like 93.
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0: It's time for New England business. A Boston real estate firm is expanding its horizons in the vacation space. The Mount Vernon Company recently bought up the North Conway Grand Hotel in New Hampshire for $44 million. This is the latest hotel purchase for the firm, which already owns a number of properties. Founder Bruce Persolet tells the Boston Business Journal it's part of their plan to launch their very own hotel brand in the coming months. With two successful movies in the 2010s, a comedy franchise is coming back.
20: After more than a decade, a sequel is in the works for the R-rated crime comedy franchise 21 Jump Street. 24 Jump Street.
21: You see, the guys in charge of this stuff lack creativity and are completely out of ideas.
20: Now you might be saying to yourself, wait, wasn't the last one 22 Jump Street? You're right. On the script posted on Instagram by writer Neil Morowitz, the tag on the movie says, "It took so long we had to skip one." According to Variety, Jonah Hill, Channing Tatum, and Ice Cube are all in talks to return to the franchise that's grossed over $530 million worldwide.
21: Do you even know the Miranda rights?
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21: Did you say that you have the right to be an attorney?
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0: 1227, just ahead in the news at 1230, an update on the conviction in New Hampshire for Adam Montgomery.
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0: 87 degrees in Boston right now. It feels like 93 outside at 1230. 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Good afternoon. I'm Nicole Davis. Here is what's happening. We are seeing developments now out of New Hampshire in the case against convicted killer Adam Montgomery. His murder conviction has been overturned. Here's WBZ's Amanda Keene.
1: The New Hampshire Supreme Court handing down a decision today in the case against Adam Montgomery, the court overturning his murder conviction. The state's highest court did, however, uphold his other convictions of assault, falsifying evidence, witness tampering, and abuse of a corpse. Montgomery's lawyer argued that because the assault charge stemmed from a separate incident than the murder, it didn't allow for a fair trial. Montgomery was convicted of second-degree murder in the death of his five-year-old daughter, Harmony Montgomery. Police believe she was killed in 2019, but she wasn't reported missing until 2021, which prompted a region-wide search for her. Her body has never been found. The state's attorney general has not yet announced if they will try Montgomery again on those murder charges. Amanda Keene, WBZ, Boston's News Radio.
0: At 12:31, we are following reports of a partial shelter in place at the Pentagon. This is apparently because of a hazmat situation. Reports say multiple corridors and floors inside the building have been locked down and others have been evacuated. Here's ABC's Catherine Falders with the latest.
2: From the Pentagon spokesperson, Sean Parnell, who said that the building, the Pentagon, is monitoring systems detected that they detected an air quality issue, and it prompted precautionary measures while officials worked to determine the source and extent of the problem.
0: Now, of course, we're watching this as it develops. Keep it tuned right here to WBZ News Radio. 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
3: It has everything to do with safety and children. So sign these Quincy residents up.
4: It's safe. It's safer for the kids.
5: I support it.
6: I think it's a good idea. It's a scary situation.
3: When drivers go flying past stopped school buses, which officials in Quincy hope to deter with a new program that involves cameras on school bus stop arms across the city's fleet.
5: I believe it's a great idea. Personally, when I was younger, I've had an experience where a car would just fly past when I'm trying to cross the road. It just absolutely scares.
3: The program begins with a 30-day warning period to educate drivers and raise awareness. Full enforcement with penalties is scheduled to begin July 1st. Chris Fama, WBZ. Boston's News Radio.
0: Yeah, it's 12:33. Let's go. As promised, traffic and weather together time. Subaru Retailers of New England, all-wheel drive, traffic on the threes. Where are we holding up, Kevin?
17: Well, Nicole, we got some delays up to the north, and it's kind of always slow up here in that Wakefield stretch, 128-95 southbound. In fact, you got some pockets of delays from right around Walnut Street, Lindfield, most of the way down to Route 93. After that, though, you're free and clear all the way down to the Mass Pike. Northbound, that looks good. Waltham up into Wakefield, 93. Southbound, okay. And over down to Medford. Northbound hung up a bit at 95, and then you're looking better after that. Route 1, not a bad ride through Saugus and Revere. Downtown Boston, 93 southbound. You're quite heavy here on that Zakim Bridge, getting reports of a crash just inside the southbound Tip O'Neill Tunnel. Leverett down ramp looks good. In fact, both directions here on the Leverett connector next to the Zakim Bridge are all right. The River Roads, the airport tunnels, all long time. Now that southbound expressway already slow going coming out of the O'Neill Tunnel. Busy most of the way down to the gas tank. You're moving a lot better after that until you get down around East Milton Square. A little busy from there down to the Braintree Split. Northbound expressway still on and off the brakes. Neponset on ramp most of the way up into the O'Neill Tunnel. 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Kevin Brennan, WBZ's Traffic on the Threes.
0: We are seeing a few showers popping up from time to time here north of Boston, specifically from what I can tell right now. Parts of southern New Hampshire getting over toward parts of Essex County. You're seeing, again, very light showers. These are, in some cases, not even really hitting the ground. You walk outside and you have to go and run some errands or do whatever it is you're going to do. Maybe open the car door and get hit with air that kind of feels like it's coming from a hairdryer. That's because, well, right now many of us are in the upper 80s. And you add that dew point to it, which is in the 60s and 70s. We're talking tropical dew points here. Definitely feels more like the 90s. We do have a heat advisory up for pretty much everywhere in the state away from the coast because that heat index later on today, really at the height of the day, could be pushing triple digits. We could have a couple of thunderstorms later on today, and it's not really going to break the heat that much, but it will cause a very interesting commute if they pop up. High today in the mid-80s in Boston, low 90s north and west. For tonight, partly partly to mostly cloudy, 75. Much of the same tomorrow with a high in the mid-80s in Boston, low to mid-90s inland. 87 degrees in Wellesley right now, 86 in North Reading. We're at 87 as well in Middleboro. In Boston at 1236, it is sunny and a couple of clouds out there. Right now, we're at 86 degrees and it feels more like 93. President Trump on social media this morning threatening to take over Iran's oil infrastructure. On that post, he said he wants to do it, quote, much like we have with Venezuela. The president says the operation to assume total control of Iran's oil and gas markets, including Karg Island, will start, quote, at some point in the not-too-distant future. On Fox and Friends this morning, he said the U.S. will be hitting Iran again very hard with strikes tonight.
7: And they're really in submission. They just don't know it yet, okay, to be honest with you. They just don't know it yet.
0: Now, the strikes have been ramping up between Iran and the United States for the past few days, threatening to resume the full-scale war that's mostly been stopped through a ceasefire for weeks. Iran's foreign ministry saying the strikes are now making the ceasefire, quote, practically meaningless. Tehran has been sending drones and missiles into Gulf states that are U.S. allies, including Jordan and Kuwait. Now, Wall Street has not been thrilled overall with news of more strikes against Iran and the high prices connected to the war leading to higher inflation reports.
8: Renewed fighting comes as there is new evidence the war is driving up prices for Americans at home. Inflation jumping to 4.2%. That's the highest level in 3 years. The president was asked if he was concerned about the latest numbers.
9: No, I love it. The numbers were great. You know what I really love? I love the inflation.
8: The president saying inflation will plunge when the war is over, but when that will be is not clear.
0: ABC's Alex Stone there taking a look at gas prices here in Massachusetts today. AAA says you'll pay on average $4.23 a gallon for regular. And police in Marblehead, by the way, say they need your help to figure out who was behind the wheel of a pair of cars, including one that was stolen, that happened to drive around the town's high school football field yesterday. This happened right around 5 in the morning. They said they also want to figure out why one of those cars was found hours later underwater at Grace Oliver Beach. The field wasn't seriously damaged, but there was damage to the gate at the field and marks on the grass. They got the call about the car in the water around 11 a.m. They say, again, they confirmed that vehicle is one of the two that went on the joyride. So if you know what happened here, you're asked to give Marblehead Police a call. 12:38, time for Bloomberg Business. Sandro Day, let's talk about the skyrocketing cost of AI infrastructure.
10: Yes, indeed, Nicole. Software giant Oracle is watching its stock tumble today, down 12%, the most for a single day in half a year for Oracle. This after the company reported higher than forecast revenue, but also far higher than forecast expenses for the just finished quarter, and most of its bills came from its all-in bet on AI data center constructions, raising investor worry about the profitability of the AI infrastructure business. Most tech stocks, though, as well as Wall Street stocks overall, having a decent day of trading today, bouncing off of yesterday's big tumble. Right now, the Dow up 387, NASDAQ gaining 195, S&P up 37. All those gains better than 0.5%. Andrew O'Day, Bloomberg Business on WBZ, Boston's news radio.
0: Okay, it is 12:39. We've got traffic and weather together just ahead at 12:43. And then we'll go to Franklin Park Zoo at 12:45, where they're welcoming some new friends.
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21: It's been a long time, more than 40 years, since one player scored in four straight games in a Stanley Cup final, until Carolina's Jordan Staal cashed in for two in Game 4 in Vegas, evening the series with the Golden Knights two games apiece.
22: Yeah, it's going in. I'm happy to contribute that way. Obviously, I have a lot of other areas that I got to contribute and play well in, but when the puck's going in, it feels good. I want to keep that up.
21: Should the Canes win Game 5 tonight and go on to take the Cup this year, his game-winning goal from Game 4 could well be the signature moment of a championship season as he chipped the puck past the goaltender while falling to the ice.
22: My goodness, my feet were twisting over each other, and I ended up getting enough wood on it.
21: Chris Fahlman, WBZ. Boston's News Radio.
0: It's 12:43, so let's go see where we're holding up on the highways now. Traffic and weather together. The Subaru Retailers of New England all-wheel drive traffic on the threes. Route 3 southbound holding up a bit, Kev.
17: Yeah, it sure is. Route 3 southbound. You got some reduced speeds coming off the expressway with exiting delays to Union Street. And then you're quite busy from there getting down to Route 18. Now, I haven't heard of anything, but that looks unusual. Slowdowns pick up after that, so it looks like you may have something here. Route 3 southbound at Route 18. Northbound a little busy, 228 getting up past Derby Street. Now that northbound expressway busy from the Neponset on-ramp up past Columbia Road and then heavier getting up into the tunnel. 93 southbound, the other side of the city here. You're jammed up coming off that lower deck over the Zakim Bridge to a crash just inside the O'Neill Tunnel. After that, you're a little busy on that southbound expressway. Quite heavy Mass Ave most of the way down to the gas tank. Now, if you're taking it all the way down to the Cape right now, Route 3 southbound hung up just a bit approaching the Sagamore Bridge. You're looking good over at the Bourne Bridge. And Route 6 eastbound here in Dennis are in the process of clearing a crash after Route 134 in Dennis. 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Danny Did. Kevin Brennan, WBZ's Traffic on the Threes.
0: Some light showers in parts of the Merrimack Valley right now, also parts of southern New Hampshire. Later on today, as we are dealing with this very humid afternoon ahead of us, we could see some thunderstorms popping up, spotty in nature, but still, they could be a factor. And we could have some heavy downpours and some gusty winds with those. Temperatures right now for most of us in the upper 80s and even a couple of low 90s. And this is about where we are going to top out today. Could have a little bit more heat building in throughout the afternoon, but not by much. If you're on the Cape and Islands, you're mostly in the 70s. And it looks like for tonight, we'll only get down to about 75 in Boston, partly to mostly cloudy skies. For tomorrow, much like today, with a slight chance of a late day storm, high near 85, low to mid 90s inland.
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0: 88 degrees in Boston at Logan Airport right now at 1246. It feels like 93 degrees. We'll get much more coming up in just about 10 minutes. I'm Nicole Davis. Good to have you with us on this Thursday. And here are the five things you need to know. Developing news out of New Hampshire now, where the Attorney General's office moments ago told WBZ News Radio it intends to retry Adam Montgomery. This after the state's highest court overturned Montgomery's murder conviction in the death of his daughter. President Trump warns the U.S. tonight will launch more strikes against Iran. The president also threatening to totally take over Iran's oil and gas infrastructure. Multiple corridors and floors at the Pentagon are reportedly in lockdown due to an air quality issue. And Boston city officials are set to meet tonight to talk about a controversial plan for transportation for fans to get to Boston Legacy FC games at White Stadium. Speaking of Franklin Park, where the stadium is, not too far from there, the penguins have been able to splash down at Franklin Park Zoo. WBZ's Jay Willette stopped by.
1: Nestled between the zebras and ostrich habitats at the African Experience, African penguins are the newest to the neighborhood.
2: The penguins are now out. They're swimming. 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
1: The new Penguin Coast and the expanded Serengeti Crossing officially opens with a ribbon cutting by Zoo New England CEO Stephanie Brinley.
2: They enjoy all types of weather. So they're found on the southwest coast of the African Peninsula and in South Africa and Namibia.
4: They're the only species of penguin that's critically endangered.
1: Assistant curator Amanda Barr tells me their population has plummeted nearly 90% since the 1900s, largely due to overfishing, depleting their food supply. Here, though, they're flexible to hot or cold temps, not so much for flimsy fish.
4: They can be pretty picky sometimes.
6: If they get a fish that they don't like, how are they reacting?
4: They kind of shake their head a little and walk away.
1: At the Franklin Park Zoo, Jay Willette, WBZ Boston's News Radio.
0: By the way, some new research out this week is focused on plastic pollution in the waters around the planet.
23: Engineers at Northwestern University tested polystyrene, the material used in some packaging and food containers. They found salt and natural material in freshwater and seawater can block the sunlight that starts breaking the plastic down. Researchers say their findings could help design plastics that break down better after they reach rivers, lakes, and oceans. I'm Tammy Trujillo.
0: Let's go to the North Shore now at 1248. Police there trying to find a dog that was kidnapped from its owner in broad daylight.
24: Sophie Ellis Stetsy says she was walking along a trail not far from Route 1 and the Saugus-Linfield line when a man approached her on that trail as she was walking her French bulldog mix, Mama Maisie. The man approached her initially with a friendly conversation, asking if her dogs were friendly, then scooped up Mama Maisie, and then simply took off down the trail with that small dog sprinting away. And the dog has been missing ever since. There's now a reward offering $5,000 for Mama Maisie's safe return. Jim McKay, WBZ, Boston's News Radio.
0: In Ipswich, tempers are still smoking hot as kids and parents alike process Cigargate.
25: You know the deal by now. The Ipswich Tigers lacrosse boys forced to forfeit their semifinal tournament game. Graduation pictures posted of some of the boys with cigars, fake or not. The school says their hand was forced. Reaction, strong.
26: I wish they would have done a better job at handling this situation.
27: It's not right to these kids. They spend 4 years in high school getting ready for this, and it's swept out from under their feet in a blink of an eye.
25: And the community is still livid, especially the parents. Check this out. WBZ News Radio obtaining the police cam footage of a dad going off on school officials, including the principal.
28: I'm really sorry about this. And I said, no, you're not. For some reason, you two want to stick it to them. You three. And that's what you did. You're sticking it to them.
25: The MIAA reiterating the discipline here was handled by the Ipswich School District. Drew Mulholland, WBZ, Boston's News Radio.
0: Over to South Boston, two kids selling lemonade, according to police, were robbed at gunpoint.
3: I'm pretty disgusted with it. They're young children. They're 11 and 12 years old. It was in the middle of broad daylight.
5: A sweet summer afternoon selling lemonade ended in fear and disbelief for Dave Burns' 11-year-old daughter and 12-year-old son when police say two masked suspects robbed their stand at gunpoint on the corner of E and West 9th. The dad says the young robbers first asked to buy lemonade, but then said they didn't have any money. Then they came back, showed the children a gun, took their chest with cash, and took off along West 9th towards Dorchester Street.
0: That is WBZ TV's Tammy Mutasa. So far, nobody's been arrested. Some pointed criticism this week from the state's inspector general, who says the Commonwealth's public defense system is broken, expensive, and resistant to oversight. Public defenders in Massachusetts have been calling for better pay and benefits for years. Last year, many of them stopped taking cases over it, leading to a major backup in the courts and thousands of cases being dismissed. In this new report, Inspector General Jeffrey Shapiro says Massachusetts has the most expensive system on a cost-per-new-case basis. He said the state has to address systemic issues like caseloads for bar advocates, how much they make, and the process that determines if somebody needs a public defender. 12:51, traffic coming up.
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0: 12:53, it's traffic and weather together time. Subaru Retailers of New England, all-wheel drive, traffic on the threes. Kevin, where are we off to?
17: Well, we're off to Chelmsford right now. Got a situation here. It's a medical emergency. Route 3 southbound just after the Drumhill Rotary there. Last check, they got the center lane blocked, and you got some extra police activity. Starting to get a backup there back just to the Drumhill Rotary. And northbound, that's curiosity delays, looking at all the flashing lights. Now, elsewhere, 93 northbound, a little slow, approaching 95. And then you're okay up through the rest of Woburn and Wilmington. Route 1 northbound getting out of the city. That's a nice ride getting up through Revere and Saugus. 128-95 northbound. Looking good so far from Waltham all the way up into Woburn. May get a couple taps of the brakes here approaching Route 93. Southbound, a little sluggish, we'll call it, from Linfield getting down to 93. Mass Pike heading east and westbound. We got some exiting delays to Route 95, but westbound overall not too bad after that, getting out past 495. Now downtown, 93 southbound. We got some residual delays on the lower deck. Zakim Bridge getting into the O'Neill Tunnel where we just cleared a crash moments ago. That volume's going to work its way through the tunnel and onto the southbound expressway, which is already slow before Mass Avenue getting down to the gas tank. 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Kevin Brennan, WBZ's Traffic on the Threes.
0: And at 12:55, it is a hot and sticky day. We could have some showers and storms later on. Time for the four-day WBZ AccuWeather forecast. And here's Heather Zaire.
10: This afternoon is going to stay very warm and humid with intervals of clouds and sunshine. The high will be 88 in Boston with low 90s for some inland suburbs. Any late day or evening thunderstorm that can bring a downpour will be very spotty. Overnight, it stays uncomfortably warm and humid. Partly to mostly cloudy with a low near 75. And then we're still rather warm and humid tomorrow. It'll be partly sunny with a high near 85 degrees in Boston and low to mid 90s for inland areas. There's a slight chance for a late day thunderstorm, but it's likely that there'll be some thunderstorms moving through with more clouds for tomorrow night. Early clouds give way to sun and a more comfortable day for Saturday. It'll be warm but less humid. Highs of 84 to 88 with mostly 70s for the Cape and Islands. And then warming up a bit more on Sunday. Sun and some clouds with a high of 89. I'm AccuWeather meteorologist Heather Zaire, WBZ, Boston's News Radio.
0: And 12:56 right now in Bedford, it's 86 degrees. In Plymouth, we're at 85. North of Boston, we're at 84 in Lawrence. In Boston, at 12:56, it is 88 degrees, and it feels more like 94. Well, today, by the way, if you didn't know, is the International Day of Play.
11: Here outside the Boston Children's Museum is a pop-up tent where young kids and their guardians are invited to have some fun.
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11: Lindy McGrail-Eunice is the Senior Director of Child Development at the museum. Now, in addition to summer activities organized by the museum, there's also a design-a-thon program organized by the Life is Good Playmaker Project. Alan Lempure-Greaves is Executive Director.
13: We are inviting kids everywhere to join the Life is Good Kids Design Team, where they can create art, Life is Good makes the tea, and together we can change the world.
11: Alan says play isn't just a learning exercise for kids, but a way to heal relationships and heal from childhood trauma. In the Seaport, James Rojas, WBZ, Boston's News Radio.
0: 12:57, coming up in the news at 1 o'clock right here on WBZ, new developments in the Adam Montgomery murder case. Stay with us.
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0: 88 degrees in Boston. Feels more like the low 90s out there at 1 o'clock. Good afternoon. I'm Nicole Davis, and here's what's happening. Watching developing news out of New Hampshire, the state attorney general's office now says they will retry Adam Montgomery in the death of his daughter, 5-year-old Harmony Montgomery. This morning, New Hampshire's highest court had overturned the conviction due to a procedural issue. They ruled that holding just one trial for a second-degree murder charge and an assault charge on a prior incident jeopardized Montgomery's right to a fair trial. The New Hampshire Attorney General's office telling WBZ News Radio it's disappointed in today's ruling, but again, it does plan to retry Montgomery. They go on to say they're confident in the facts of the case and will continue efforts to seek justice for Harmony Montgomery and all those who knew and loved her. The mayor of Brockton is due in court next week as he faces accusations of harassment. More on this developing story from WBZ's Jim McKay.
1: Mayor Moises Rodriguez will have a court appearance on June 22nd at Hingham District Court after a judge issued that harassment prevention order stemming from an interaction he had with a high school student during a parade back on May 22nd. He's not supposed to be within 100 yards of that person per guidelines of the order. The incident was brought to light after last weekend's Brockton High graduation ceremony, where a woman got up and yelled at the mayor while he was speaking. Jim McKay, WBZ, Boston's News Radio.
0: It is looking more and more likely that the Foreign Intelligence Surveillance Act, better known as FISA, will end up expiring and lapsing. The House failing this morning to reauthorize the law, something that's been fairly routine since it was first put in place, and it is now set to expire tomorrow. Democrats and some Republicans in Congress have been threatening to hold back their authorization of FISA. This in a bid to get President Trump to take back Bill Pulte as a nominee for Director of National Intelligence. Pulte is serving as the acting director and has been nominated to replace Tulsi Gabbard, who is resigning. Pulte, though, has been facing significant criticism over his lack of experience in the intelligence sector. Pope Leo says those who believe in Jesus cannot promote war.
2: Queridos hermanos,
4: speaking at the Sagrada Familia Basilica in Barcelona, Spain, Wednesday, the pontiff also said that those who believe in Jesus cannot kill the innocent. Thousands of people had gathered to hear Pope Leo, including the Spanish King Felipe VI and Queen Letizia. The Mass marked the 100th anniversary of the death of Antoni Gaudí, the church's architect. The structure, which has been under construction for more than 140 years, is the world's tallest church at 566 feet. I'm Michael Kastner.
0: It is 103. Traffic and weather together. Subaru Retailers of New England, all-wheel drive, traffic on the threes. It's that time a day out there, Kev.
17: Yeah, things are heating up a bit here downtown Boston. In fact, 93 southbound, you're looking a lot better here on the lower deck Zakin Bridge after clearing that earlier crash just inside the O'Neill Tunnel. That volume, though, worked its way through the O'Neill Tunnel, and now you got your slowdowns coming out of the tunnel, onto the expressway, and down to the gas tank. A little busy again down at the Braintree Split. Northbound expressway, you're on the brakes here right around Morrissey Boulevard. Slow up to Columbia Road, then a little heavier here getting into the northbound tip O'Neill Tunnel. Route 3 southbound, you got a good amount of company coming off the expressway down towards Union Street. Some pockets of slowdowns to 18, and then your heaviest 18 down to that Derby Street lane drop. Northbound's busy, 228 getting up past Derby Street. Up to the north here in Chelmsford, Route 3 southbound, dealing with a medical emergency. Last check, they got the center lane blocked. You got some emergency vehicles on scene. I got to think two lanes are blocked up there, just one lane getting by. Delays are back just beyond the Drumhill Rotary Chelmsford. Northbound, that's curiosity delays, got you almost back to Route 110. If you're getting out of the city here, heading northbound on 93, hang up just a bit here at Roosevelt Circle, and then a little slow at Route 95 heading into Woburn. Kevin Brennan, WBZ's Traffic on the Threes.
0: And at 104, we do have a few showers occasionally popping up as we make our way outside, mostly right now in Essex County and in southern New Hampshire. And again, I am not seeing anything overwhelmingly bad out there, just the occasional sprinkle from time to time. But later on this afternoon, the air is certainly a little more unstable, and we could be seeing a few thunderstorms popping up. I'm just checking out the radar right now in Western Mass. Don't really see anything there. So again, just right now, the occasional shower. We've got temperatures in the mid to upper 80s, feeling away from the coast more like the low 90s. And we do have a heat advisory in effect for areas away from the coast until tomorrow night. That's because in some areas it could end up feeling close to 100 degrees. If you're sensitive to the heat, if you're on certain meds, today is definitely not the day to extend yourself too much outside. Now, later on tonight, partly to mostly cloudy, low near 75. Partly sunny tomorrow with a slight chance of a late day storm, high near 85, low to mid 90s if you're inland. 87 degrees in Nashua, New Hampshire right now. Newport, Rhode Island, you're coming in on the water at 76. 84 in Worcester and in Boston at 105. It is partly sunny and 87 degrees. It feels more like 93. President Trump today threatening more military action against Iran, including the total seizure of its oil infrastructure. The president on social media today saying the U.S. will hit Iran very hard tonight and will also assume control of Iran's oil and gas industries in the not-too-distant future. He says that includes the key oil terminal of Karg Island. The president compared his plans to how the U.S. assumed control of Venezuela's oil, this after capturing its now-ousted leader, Nicolas Maduro. Shortly afterwards, he called into Fox and Friends, saying Iran is totally decimated and dying to make a deal.
2: We can walk in there tomorrow. We could take soldiers. I don't want to have boots on the ground, but if I wanted to, we could put a small group of soldiers and take over the whole place. They're finished.
0: Now, Iran has been firing in response at countries that host U.S. troops, including Kuwait and Jordan. The Iranian Foreign Ministry saying the U.S. attacks have made the ceasefire that's been in place practically meaningless. Dedicated soccer fans are welcoming their favorite teams arriving in Boston for the World Cup.
11: Team France's headquarters is right here at the Four Seasons Hotel right by the Common. They had a warm welcoming on Wednesday and are expected to have another today from fans like Flynn from New York.
3: I was waiting here for like at least 4 hours yesterday when I got here. And so me and my mom just decided to come this morning to try and catch him again because I'm French, so... You know, my dad would be very excited if we saw some of the players.
11: Brotham, a college student from India, also showed up early.
6: No, I was here yesterday. I came directly from work, and I was waiting here for 5 hours. And those 5 hours were worth it. Dembele already waved at us, and then we also saw Cherki. And while leaving, I think it was Theodore Hernandez as well, right over there. So it was a pretty nice experience.
11: At the Four Seasons, James Rojas, WBZ, Boston's News Radio.
0: And Scottish soccer fans making their way to Boston for the World Cup match against Haiti. Well, for all of them, it has not been the easiest, rather for some of them, I should say, it has not been the easiest journey, as some are struggling to make it to the States after their ESTA applications suddenly went from pending to approved. Some of them were even, or rather, I should say, approved to pending or even rejected. Scottish officials say they're trying to intervene here. Scotland takes on Haiti on Saturday night in Foxborough at Boston Stadium. Kickoff is at 9 o'clock. Okay, 108, switching gears. Let's get over to Bloomberg Business. And Andrew O'Day, you know, the average American household is doing just, well, average.
16: Average, yeah. Today, the Fed Reserve, Nicole says, U.S. household wealth rose 0.6% in this year's first quarter. That is the least in a year. It happened as gains in real estate and other asset values were offset by the declining value of stock holdings, which fell $1.8 trillion, coming mostly in March following the start of the Iran war. Wall Street has climbed since then, but so have prices, which are denting the rise in net worth this quarter. Coming off of session highs, but Wall Street's indexes are up, at least for the moment. Dow gaining 264, that's a half percent. NASDAQ trimming its earlier gain to 75, S&P 500 up 8 points. Andrew O'Day, Bloomberg Business on WBZ, Boston's News Radio.
0: 109, traffic and weather together coming up in just a few minutes here on WBZ. We've got, of course, a lot of heat and sticky conditions out there. Could have some storms. We'll talk about that in just a few. Then just ahead in the news at 115, the Boston School Committee approving a new kind of private school, and it leans heavily on AI. Stay with us.
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4: There are two sides to every coin. So was Game 4 of the NBA Finals, a 29-point comeback by the Knicks, the largest in finals history, a masterpiece by New York, or an utter collapse and disaster by the upstart San Antonio Spurs? Kenny Smith on ABC.
5: Greatest comeback in NBA history, yes. Great understanding of what it takes to win an NBA championship when the game got close.
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6: 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The San Antonio Spurs helped the New York Knicks win this game by doing some of the stupid-ass stuff I've ever seen on a basketball court.
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3: 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Let's go to the roads. Traffic and weather together. 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
8: All right, Nicole, last check. We're in the clearing stages of this medical emergency. Route 3 southbound just after the Drum Hill Rotary. Watch out for delays here. Southbound Route 3 coming down past the Rotary and northbound Curiosity delays as well from Route 110. Now 93 northbound getting out of the city of Boston. A little busy here. Coming up past Roosevelt Circle, Medford, exit 24. Slow at 95. After that, you got a good clean ride up through Wilmington in Andover. Outbound Tobin Bridge, okay, over to the Chelsea side. You hung up a bit here, Route 60 past Lynn Street. And after that, you got a pretty good ride getting all the way up to the Linfield Tunnel. Route 1 southbound, a little slow getting down past Essex Street. There may be a crash on that ramp from Essex Street to Route 1 southbound. Now, downtown Boston, the River Roads Airport Tunnel's looking pretty good. 93 south, okay, on the lower deck, Zakim Bridge. About halfway inside the O'Neill Tunnel, you're down to a crawl, stays heavy onto the southbound expressway down to the gas tank. Slow again down at the Braintree Split. Northbound, that's busy still. Morrissey Boulevard most of the way up into the O'Neill Tunnel. Route 3 southbound, some slowdowns after Route 18, but then your heavier 18 to the Derby Street lane drop. And northbound, a lot of company, 228 up past Derby Street. 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Kevin Brennan, WBZ's Traffic on the Threes.
3: It's mostly sunny out there in the Boston area right now. Very tropical feel outside as we make our way in many cases into the upper 80s, low 90s. And because of those high dew points and lack of wind, it is definitely feeling more on the tropical side of things outside. We do have a heat advisory away from the coast for most of the state until tomorrow night, and an air quality alert for southern parts of the state right along the shoreline through 11 o'clock tonight. Now, for the rest of the evening, we could see a couple of spotty thunderstorms. Other than that, partly to mostly cloudy, a low tonight only 75. For tomorrow, partly sunny, slight chance of a late day storm, high near 85, and low to mid 90s inland, much like today.
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3: 89 degrees in Boston right now, feeling more like 94 at 116. Good afternoon. I'm Nicole Davis. Thanks for joining us on WBZ. Here are the five things you need to know. Part of the Pentagon remains on lockdown this hour due to a hazmat incident. No reports of any injuries. A spokesman says this is due to an air quality issue. The New Hampshire Attorney General's office says it will retry Adam Montgomery in the death of his daughter, Harmony. The state Supreme Court this morning overturning his murder conviction. President Trump warning the U.S. will hit Iran very hard tonight. On social media, the president threatening to take over Iran's gas and oil facilities. And a judge has issued a harassment prevention order against the mayor of Brockton. It's after a mother accused him of inappropriate conduct toward her daughter. It appears a sociological quirk is part of

0: what is causing female doctors to burn out and retire early. Here's WBZ's Heil Schaffel.
1: There's been more women than men in med school for years now. But when they retire, there's a stark difference.
2: Women physician average age of 49 as compared to a male physician age of 64.
1: Dr. Olivia Liao is the former head of the Mass Medical Society and an eye surgeon. She says the difference sort of boils down to fan mail.
2: There's more asked of women from patients.
1: Patients often feel more comfortable asking women physicians questions, and the American Medical Association says they get 42% more requests for advice than their male counterparts. The constant dialogue makes the patients more satisfied with female docs, but it burns them out.
2: Because they seem more accessible, or they seem more nurturing and thoughtful and just kind of more motherly even.
1: Other factors include the stress of managing a family and persistent bias among patients and coworkers. Kyle Schaffel, WBZ, Boston's News Radio.
0: Now, the Boston School Committee has approved a new private school that has AI taking the place of teachers. Here's WBZ's Jim McKay.
3: The concept comes from an education company called Alpha. They have 500 students across the country, and they use AI software instead of teachers. It's been interesting to hear what parents have to say about it.
4: I have a senior, I have a freshman, I have a fourth grader.
3: Maureen's from Quincy. Her sister is a teacher as well and wants nothing to do with it.
4: It's sat on all angles.
3: But this could be a glimpse into a tidal wave of what's coming next. The goal with this Alpha school is to have a crash course of learning, opening up the rest of the day for more activities and projects for kids. It's a private operation, has the backing of the Trump administration, and tuition is roughly $55,000 a year. Maureen says nothing can replace human teachers. Ever.
4: Is a dark side to it all, and kids need to be made aware.
3: Jim McKay, WBZ, Boston's News Radio.
0: It's 119, and depending on where you live and what you do, you might soon have to share more information about your job if you want to use one of the nation's biggest prediction markets.
5: The prediction market announced it has created a system to score markets based on the risk of insider trading, and those with certain scores will require employment verification. Kalshi's head of enforcement said in a statement, by implementing these new integrity measures, we continue to lead the industry on the issue of market integrity among federally regulated prediction markets. I'm Mark Neufield.
0: And tonight in Boston, city officials and lawmakers are coming together for a meeting to talk about that transportation plan for White Stadium, namely a Boston Legacy FC games being held at White Stadium. However, advocates, residents, and other critics say they'll be showing up en masse to try to make their opposition to the plan very clear. The city says the plan is the best way to make sure people can get to the games at Franklin Park without causing huge backups. But the residents and advocates who are pushing back against this say the plan is just too restrictive and is only going to cause more problems for people who live right by the stadium, along with local businesses. Some parts of the plan include new parking and permit restrictions on game days and road closures as well. The Songwriters Hall of Fame Dinner and Award Show is tonight. Here's WBZ's Drew Mulholland.
6: The hall calls at the Marriott Marquis Hotel in New York City. Headliners include Gene Simmons and Paul Stanley of Kiss. Well-deserved. Kenny Loggins, Alanis Morissette, Taylor Swift also getting in. John Fogerty gets the esteemed Johnny Mercer Award for his history of outstanding creative works. Yeah, he got in the Songwriters Hall more than 20 years ago. Gonna be a big night in New York City, the Songwriters Hall of Fame, the next class. Drew Mulholland, WBZ, Boston's News Radio.
0: It's 121. We've got some backups out there. We'll go take a look at the highways in about 2 minutes and the forecast right after that.
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0: 123 traffic and weather together every 10 minutes on WBEZ, especially this time of day because, well, it's getting busy out there. The Subaru Retailers of New England all-wheel drive traffic on the threes. Kevin, over to you.
13: All right, we'll start it off with those delays here. 93 southbound. You're actually slow again now on that Zakim Bridge right through the O'Neill Tunnel, right through the city onto the southbound expressway and all the way down to the gas tank. You get a little running room. You got more company here, East Milton Square down to the Braintree Split. Northbound expressway a little slow up to Furnacebrook Parkway. More brake lights here from Morrissey Boulevard. We'll just call it most of the way up into the O'Neill Tunnel. Route 3 southbound, your heaviest Route 18 down to the Derby Street lane drop. Then you got a nice ride all the way down to Plymouth. If you're heading to the Cape, you're looking good here at the Sagamore and Bourne bridges. Northbound Route 3, a little slow here, 228 up past Derby Street. 24 northbound, seeing a little company coming up through Route 139 in that Stoughton stretch. Mass Pike free and clear so far. Westbound may get some right lane exiting delays at 95, but then you're back up to speed after that. We're going to clear that medical emergency up in Chelmsford. Southbound Route 3 after the Drum Hill Rotary, and the residual delays are easing nicely. 495 southbound, in fact, maybe northbound, picking up a crash here at the double-decker bridge. Sounds like we may have some injuries involved with that. 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Kevin Brennan, WBZ's Traffic on the Threes.
0: 124, it's time for the four-day WBZ AccuWeather forecast. 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
14: Intervals of clouds and sunshine for this afternoon. It's going to be quite warm and humid. We'll also have a spotty late day or evening thunderstorm that can bring a downpour, but those are going to be few and far between. 88 will be the high for Boston, with low 90s for some inland suburbs. Some clouds around later tonight. Very warm and humid with a low near 75. Then partly sunny, rather warm and humid tomorrow with a slight chance of a late day thunderstorm. The high will be near 85 with low to mid 90s inland. However, there'll be more clouds at night and a thunderstorm is more likely. Any early clouds break for sunshine and a more comfortable day on Saturday. Still warm with highs of 84 to 88, but it does turn less humid. A sea breeze will keep it in the 70s to near 80 for the Cape and Islands. Sun mixes with afternoon clouds on Sunday then, and we're warming up to 89. I'm AccuWeather meteorologist Heather Zare, WBZ, Boston's News Radio.
0: It's 125, and right now we're seeing just a few stray showers north of Boston, but those are very light, and frankly, most of them have dried up, so that's good news. But again, we've got our eyes to the sky later on today for possible thunderstorms. Right now, 85 degrees in Georgetown, 88 in Randolph, 88 in Framingham. In Boston, at 126, it's 88, and it feels like 94.
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0: It's time for New England Business at 126. And yesterday in Somerville, folks got a taste of the city's food scene.
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17: We highlight the Somerville culinary community, which is just vibrant.
16: Somerville Chamber of Commerce has been putting on the Taste of Somerville event for 28 years, with a few years off because of the COVID pandemic. But this year, they've got over 50 restaurants, breweries, and wineries here. And if you're looking for barbecue, Jennifer Lawrence says they've got that too.
17: Got Red Bones. They are one of our faves. They come back every year, and we're thrilled to get them back again.
16: She's the executive director of the Somerville Chamber of Commerce. Each year, they have a nonprofit beneficiary. This year, it's the Elizabeth Peabody House.
17: I think people, unless you live in Cambridge and Somerville, you don't realize how much of a culinary destination Somerville is. There are brilliant restaurants, breweries, cocktail institutions here in Somerville.
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0: 127 just ahead in the news at 1:30. A court overturning Adam Montgomery's murder conviction. We are now hearing from state prosecutors in New Hampshire, the latest coming up.
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0: Hazy sunshine, plenty of clouds out there at 1:30. It is 88 degrees in Boston on this Thursday afternoon. Thanks for joining us. I'm Nicole Davis, and we're watching a developing story today out of New Hampshire. The state's attorney general's office now says it plans to retry Adam Montgomery after this morning the state's highest court overturned his second-degree murder conviction. Here's WBZ's Amanda Keene.
26: The New Hampshire Supreme Court has overturned Adam Montgomery's murder conviction. Montgomery was convicted of second-degree murder in the 2019 death of his daughter, Harmony Montgomery, who was 5 years old at the time. Investigators believe that Harmony was killed 2 years before she was reported missing in 2021. Her body has never been found. In the court ruling, they cite procedural issues for the reason to overturn the conviction. His lawyer argued that keeping the murder charge and an assault charge from a separate incident jeopardized his right to a fair trial. The court did uphold Montgomery's convictions of assault, falsifying evidence, and witness tampering. But the murder charge is no longer. Amanda Keene, WBZ, Boston's News Radio.
0: And at 1:31, other stories, the war in the Middle East re-escalating as President Trump says that the U.S. will hit Iran very hard tonight. On social media, he also threatened to take over Iran's oil and gas facilities, including Karg Island. Shortly afterwards, he called into Fox and Friends. During that call, he maintained Iran is totally finished at the hands of the United States.
27: They're getting decimated, just decimated, and they're dying to make a deal. They want to make a deal so badly.
0: The latest threats from the president come as efforts to reach a peace deal appear to be stuck. Here's ABC's Karen Travers.
28: Remember, we have heard the president give mixed messages in terms of his timeline, saying that he has been in no rush to get a deal, then it was
1: was, I want to do this in the next couple of days, and we can get this done in the next couple of days, and I'm putting pressure on Iran to do this. Now this morning he's indicating he seems less interested in reaching a deal as they continue these strikes against Iran.
0: Now, earlier this week, President Trump warned that Iran would pay the price for taking too long to reach a deal. Iranian officials yesterday saying that they were having trouble with it because they said Washington essentially keeps moving the goalposts. Now, it's something economists were not hoping for today. Initial claims for state unemployment benefits unexpectedly went up last week.
2: Analysts were anticipating a decline of about 5,000 in the number of first-time jobless applications. Instead, the figure went from 225,000 filings 2 weeks ago to 229,000 last week. Jobless claims are seen as an indicator of layoff activity. They're approaching their high for the year.
0: That is ABC's Jim Ryan. We'll take a look at the markets coming up in about 5 minutes. But first, it is 1:33, traffic and weather together time. Subaru Retailers of New England, all-wheel drive, traffic on the threes. Crashes, Kevin, do we have any of those?
13: Yeah, we're dealing with a crash up here up in Lawrence on 495 northbound, the double-decker bridge here. Crash with injuries involved, so it looks like just one lane of traffic getting by, so watch out for delays. They're not too bad, but nonetheless, they are there getting up and over the bridge here in that Lawrence stretch. 495, actually 93 northbound. If you're getting out of the city of Boston, you got a lot more company now from just off the upper deck, and that stays busy up through Roosevelt Circle. Slow again at 95, and then again into the lane drop after 125. Outbound Tobin Bridge, you're looking good over to the Chelsea side, and then more brake lights through Route 60 in Revere. Slow again getting up into that Linfield Tunnel. 128-95 northbound. You've got some company coming up past the Mass Pike. After that, Waltham, not too bad. Lexington, a little slow, 4 and 225. Then a little busier here, Wind Street in Burlington, getting up past 128-95. Still got some slowdowns, Linfield, getting down to Route 93. 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Kevin Brennan, WBZ's Traffic on the Threes.
0: We've got some clouds out there in Boston, but it's also one of those hazy, sun filtering through the clouds kind of days. Feeling very sticky and tropical outside. I'm keeping an eye on these dew points out there in the 60s and 70s. So that is definitely feeling more like Florida today outside. And we've got temperatures, most of us, in the upper 80s. If you're away from the water, seeing some 90s popping up right now, especially in the Pioneer Valley. Over toward the coast, not as intense, especially on the Cape and Islands, where many of us there are still in the 70s, even seeing fog on Nantucket in the 60s. So we could have some thunderstorms pop up later on with this unstable air. After that, we have a partly to mostly cloudy evening and a low near 75. For tomorrow, much like today, again, chance of a late day storm, high near 85, low to mid 90s inland. More clouds tomorrow night with a couple of thunderstorms likely as we get into the weekend. Right now in Beverly, it's 84 degrees, 82 in Scituate, west of Boston in Orange, 86. In Boston right now at 135, it is 87 and feels like 92. The city of Quincy is using technology to try to make getting to and from school safer for kids.
3: It's a new program in Quincy, which, like other communities, will use cameras mounted on the stop arms of school buses to reduce dangerous driving around school vehicles.
4: Sounds like a really good idea because I saw someone do that this weekend.
3: Just this past weekend?
4: Yeah, but there were students on it. I did see someone fly by.
3: An ongoing problem as students board buses and exit, said Mayor Thomas Koch via a statement. Every time a driver passes a stop school bus, they're putting a child at risk. This program is about taking action to protect students and make roads safer for families.
5: Yeah, I always see people whizzing by buses and they usually have their phone in their hand staring at it.
3: Scary.
5: It is.
6: Well, sometimes I'll stick my hand out there to like indicate that something's up.
3: Chris Fama, WBZ, Boston's News Radio.
0: And And kids everywhere are invited to create their own t-shirts to spread the power of optimism. 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
7: Collaborating with the Boston Children's Museum, the nonprofit Life is Good Playmaker Project is celebrating International Play Day their own way.
8: Kids get to help kids.
7: Alan Lempure Greaves is the executive director of the nonprofit that helps kids heal from childhood trauma. Now here outside the museum is a pop-up tent where there are tools that kids can use to bring their art to life.
8: Markers, we got crayons, we got all kinds of kind of mediums that they can explore, but they can draw something that they love, and then if their parents choose, they can upload their art right to lifeisgood.com, and Life is Good makes the tea and sends them a link so they can purchase it, and 100% of the net profits goes to support the Playmaker projects.
7: The Design-A-Thon program is being held at various places across the city, including on Boston Common. In the Seaport, James Rojas, WBZ, Boston's News Radio.
0: 137 breaking news right now out of Washington. President Trump moments ago announcing on social media that he is canceling the scheduled strikes and bombings against Iran tonight. This just coming into the newsroom. Looking at his social media post now, the president says, and I quote, based on the fact that discussions with the Islamic Republic of Iran have been brought to the highest level of leadership and approved, he says he is canceling the scheduled strikes and bombings against Iran. He says that the discussions and final points of the deal have been in concept and great detail, he says, approved by all parties involved. So he says the blockade that has been in effect of the Strait of Hormuz will stay in effect until the transaction is finalized. He says the deal will be signed at a time and place to be announced shortly. So again, this just coming down from President Trump right now. He says the bombings and strikes that were scheduled against Iran tonight have been canceled, as it appears a deal has been approved and a deal could be coming into view. So we're going to keep an eye on this. We'll have more coming up in just a few minutes on WBZ. Right now, though, 1:38, time for Bloomberg Business. Andrew O'Day, canceled plans have caused a Wall Street rally.
13: Yeah, and we're talking about this very thing. Wall Street's response was swift and immediate. President Trump saying he's canceled tonight's planned strikes against Iran, teasing a peace deal. Stocks getting a big upward bounce. The main index is right now up about 1.5% all of a sudden. Dow gaining 750 points. NASDAQ up 395. S&P 500 right now gaining 85. Oil futures heading very much the other way on hope for a deal and an eventual reopening of the Strait of Hormuz. Oil down 4% now to $86.50 a barrel. Once again, the Dow up 757 in light of all of this breaking just in the past few minutes. Andrew O'Day, Bloomberg Business on WBZ, Boston's News Radio.
0: All right, thanks so much, Andrew. Again, we are watching this breaking news from the president just coming down a couple minutes ago. He says on social media that he is canceling the strikes and bombings against Iran tonight. It appears a peace deal may be coming together. We're going to keep an eye on this. Much more coming up at 1:45 on WBZ.
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3: Living up to high standards after the type of season Pats QB Drake May had in 2025.
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3: Drew Bledsoe knows how it feels, coming off an MVP campaign season and a Super Bowl in the kettle that is New England sports.
18: You know, I was young. I was kind of where Drake May is. 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
18: Temper your expectations just a little bit. You know, if your expectations are MVP and win the Super Bowl, you know, that's really, really hard. Just appreciate what this guy's doing. He's a very, very talented player.
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13: All right, we'll start it off here up to the north, Nicole. Got a lot of company here on 93 northbound, getting out of the city of Boston. Slow going. Looks like off the Zakim Bridge here, upper deck, getting up through Somerville and Medford. You got some more brake lights here at 95, not much. And then again, up at the lane drop here after 125 in Wilmington. Route 1 northbound, slow, getting around Route 60 in Revere. Again, getting into the Linfield Tunnel, 128, 95 northbound. You've got a pretty decent ride coming up through Waltham. Little slow here, 4 and 225 in Lexington, and then again 38 Woburn up past 93. And southbound, still a couple pockets of delays here. Linfield getting down to Route 93. Mass Pike westbound. It's quite heavy here, getting into and through the Prue Tunnel. You got that ongoing left lane closure here. That could be the case. I'll have to swing the camera around, see if we got something else. After that, in the Prue Tunnel, you're looking pretty good all the way out through 95 and 495. Of course, 93 southbound, Zakim Bridge, you're locked up inside the O'Neill Tunnel here. That's heavy onto the southbound expressway, down to the gas tank, a little busy again, Granite Ave to the split. 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Kevin Brennan, WBZ's Traffic on the Threes.
0: Okay, 145. We could have some showers and thunderstorms later on, but for the most part right now, we're just seeing some clouds. It's hot, it's sticky, for sure, and we've got temperatures in the 80s for most of us. A little bit cooler on the Cape and Islands, feeling more like the mid-90s. For tonight, partly to mostly cloudy, low 75, and tomorrow's going to be much like today. Could have a slight chance of a late-day storm, high near 85 in Boston, low to mid-90s inland.
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0: 88 degrees in Boston, feeling more like 94 at 146. Good afternoon. I'm Nicole Davis. Here are the five things you need to know. President Trump moments ago says he has called off new military strikes on Iran hours after threatening to escalate the three-month-old war. More coming up in just a few seconds. The New Hampshire Attorney General's office says it plans to retry Adam Montgomery after the state Supreme Court overturned his murder conviction. Boston police say they're searching for two suspects who allegedly robbed a kid's lemonade stand in Southie. They did so by gunpoint. And a judge has issued a harassment prevention order against the mayor of Brockton. This after a mother accused him of inappropriate conduct toward her daughter. It's 1:46, and yes, this just coming into us here on WBZ News Radio. President Trump a short time ago on social media saying he has canceled the scheduled strikes and bombings that were set to go against Iran tonight. He says on social media that this is based on discussions with the Islamic Republic of Iran and that they have been brought to the highest level of Iranian leadership and approved. He says discussions and final points have been approved by all parties involved. This includes Israel. This includes Saudi Arabia, Gulf states, and others. So he says the time and place of a signing of a deal will be announced shortly. And this is, of course, coming after, again, hours ago, he said that there were going to be some more heavier strikes on Iran tonight. The president warned earlier this week that Iran was going to be paying the price for taking too long to reach a deal. We are going to keep an eye on this situation in the Middle East. But again, President Trump kind of making an about face here, saying that the strikes and bombings against Iran for tonight have been canceled. We'll get you more as we get it right here on WBZ, streaming always on the iHeartRadio app. At 1:48, over to Ipswich now, where families at Ipswich High School are still not happy over a forced forfeit in the boys' lacrosse playoffs.
19: Tough situation, and I am sure regrets for many after the Ipswich boys lacrosse team is forced to forfeit their semifinal tournament game after a picture was posted of the boys with cigars. The kids and parents maintain these cigars were fake, and then two angry dads get on the high school principal, Jonathan Mitchell, as it was Ipswich High itself which imposed the discipline.
20: The judge and the jury. Basically, you're saying we're liars because you're saying that's not fake and they were smoking real cigars. That's the only way you can make the stick. So, okay, we're going to go with the fact that you're saying we're liars. It's a real cigar.
19: Police cam footage there obtained by WBZ News Radio.
21: Discussion's over, guys. I let you guys in here out of respect.
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19: Door slammed shut in the high school principal's office like it did on the Ipswich High lacrosse season, now remembered for all the wrong reasons. Drew Mulholland, WBZ, Boston's News Radio.
0: It's 1:49 over to Boston City Hall, where yesterday protesters disrupted a city council meeting about the mayor's $4.9 billion budget plan.
24: Some of the additional reductions.
26: Councilor Coletta, you failed us.
27: Excuse me.
26: Councilor Santana.
0: The meeting was shut down for 2 hours. The demonstrators laid on the chamber floor. The protest was of proposed cuts to youth jobs programs. Police said they arrested 8 people as a result. Councilors ultimately voting 12-1 to approve the amendments they were discussing when the protest started. And some new birds are on the block over at the Franklin Park Zoo.
28: We just cut the ribbon on the new Penguin Coast habitat.
29: It's Safari Central at the Franklin Park Zoo and its new additions to the African experience, African penguins.
28: And just in the last week, we've been able to give them the ability to go out and see their habitat.
29: Zoo New England CEO Stephanie Brinley. In addition to our flightless feathered friends, part of the $21 million expansion means the zoo has new spaces for zebras, ostrich, and soon to come, wildebeest.
30: They are enjoying the pool because it's really hot outside, so they're spending most of their time swimming.
29: Assistant curator Amanda Barr tells me the penguins are acclimating just fine. In total, there will be 18 of them waddling around here in Jamaica Plain.
30: My favorite penguin fact is about their eyes. So their corneas actually change shape when they're swimming underwater to flatten out so that they can see better underwater than they are in land.
29: Jay Willett, WBZ, Boston's News Radio.
0: Week and a half long event kicking off this weekend to explore Salem's 400-year history through food.
31: She's been leading food tours of Salem for 15 years, and as the city celebrates 4 centuries, Karen Scalia of Salem Food Tours has produced Food 400, an 11-day gastronomical exploration of the city.
32: They can come see the free exhibit. They can go to the free open houses on the weekend of the 13th and 14th with a free trolley ride. They can go to one of the restaurants and have a delicious dish, historically inspired. Then go to Cinema Salem and catch a food and film. They can also go see Chef Scott Conant of the Food Network at Salem State University. Grab a ticket for that, which I'm very excited about.
31: Chef Conant, by the way, a direct descendant of Salem founder Roger Conant. He'll be on hand Saturday as Salem toasts and officially becomes sister city of the founder's hometown of East Budley, England. From Salem, Kendall Buell, WBZ, Boston's News Radio.
0: It's 1:51. 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
1: 153, traffic and weather together. Subaru Retailers of New England, all-wheel drive, traffic on the threes. Well, here we go, Kev.
2: All right, here we go. We got some pretty big delays here. Now, especially on that Mass Pike westbound. You're jammed up here, Route 93 through the Prude Tunnel. We've got a disabled, or actually, they just cleared a disabled tractor trailer from the right lane just after the Prude Tunnel westbound on the Mass Pike. Now, once you get beyond that, you're back up to speed, looking pretty good. You may get some exiting delays at 95 Weston, but then okay after that. 93 southbound, you are heavy here on the Zakum Bridge, basically through the O'Neill Tunnel on the expressway down to the gas tank. Busy again here, Granite Avenue down to Route 37. Northbound's getting heavier, Route 37 up to Furnace Brook. Busy again here, Savin Hill up past Columbia Road. One more time, getting up into the northbound tip O'Neill Tunnel. Route 3 southbound, a little sluggish after Union Street, Braintree, and then you tighten up quite heavily. Route 18 down to the Derby Street lane drop. 24 southbound, you look okay here from Randolph all the way down past Route 44. Then you got slowdowns approaching a crash. Got the left lane blocked here just after Route 44 in Rainham. Up to the north, outbound Tobin Bridge, okay to the Chelsea side. Slow getting by Route 60 in Revere. Again, getting up into the Linfield Tunnel and 93 northbound. That's quite busy off the Zakum Bridge here under the speed limit up through Medford again at 95. 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
1: 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It's 1:55, time for the four-day WBZ AccuWeather forecast.
3: Quite warm and humid for this afternoon. We'll have clouds and sun with a high of 88 in Boston and low 90s for some inland suburbs. They'll also be very spotty late day or evening thunderstorms that can bring downpours. Overnight, some cloudiness, very warm and humid with a low near 75. Then it's very warm and humid again tomorrow. Partly sunny with just a slight chance for a late day thunderstorm. The high will be near 85 degrees with low to mid-90s inland. There will be more clouds at night with a thunderstorm more likely as a front moves through the area. Behind that front, early clouds give way to sun on Saturday. It's still warm, but it turns less humid with highs of 84 to 88. Temperatures mainly in the 70s for the Cape and Islands. Sun mixing with afternoon clouds on Sunday then. We're warming up to a high of 89. I'm AccuWeather meteorologist Heather Zehr, WBZ, Boston's News Radio.
1: It's 87 degrees in Boston right now. Feels more like 92 at 1:56. And of course, we're watching developing news out of Washington. President Trump, a short time ago, said he has now called off new military strikes on Iran. This, of course, hours after this morning, he went on social media and threatened to escalate the war with major strikes and also to seize full control of Iran's oil and gas industries, including an invasion of Karg Island. Now, earlier today, he went on Fox News and said he would prefer to take Karg Island, but he's not sure that, quote, America has the stomach for it. Iran's parliamentary speaker then went on social media, said an endless quagmire could result if the U.S. did just that. So again, we are hearing from the president. He also suggested progress has been made in talks to extend the ceasefire that has been in place, that has been fragile over the past few days, of course, with the ongoing strikes between Iran and the United States. The president saying that discussions and final points have been in both concept and great detail approved by several players here, including Israel and the United States. So we're going to have much more on this throughout the afternoon right here on WBZ. Ben Parker coming up in just about 3 minutes to get you home.
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0: 87 humid degrees in Boston at 2 o'clock. Good afternoon. I'm Ben Parker. Here's what's happening. President Trump says he has called off new military strikes in Iran just hours after threatening to escalate the war. The president had threatened some major strikes and to seize control of Iran's oil and gas industries as escalating attacks between the countries pushed the Middle East closer to a full-scale war. On Truth Social, President Trump says the deal's been approved by Iran and says discussions and final points have been, in both concept and great detail, approved by all parties involved, including the U.S., Israel, and several other countries. The president says the naval blockade will remain in full force and it will remain in effect until the transaction is finalized, which the president says a time and place of that signing will be announced shortly. In reaction to the news of the strikes being called off tonight, oil futures have tumbled by about 3% across the board this afternoon, and the stock market is soaring, up more than 1.5% on the Dow, almost 2% for the NASDAQ. We'll get complete details on the markets coming up in about 7 minutes with Bloomberg. With the war in Iran, America has been dealing with soaring inflation.
14: The typical American household has now spent $510 extra in fuel expenses since the start of the war at the end of February. Families paying $294 extra per month for the same goods and services compared to last year.
15: Prices going up in the grocery store, gas prices, you know, soaring.
14: Groceries are up 2.7% in 1 year. Coffee surging 20%. Ground beef up 13%, while a carton of eggs is down 51%.
0: That is ABC's Elizabeth Schulze. Though the highest court in New Hampshire has overturned the most serious conviction of Adam Montgomery, the Attorney General's office in New Hampshire says they plan to pursue a retrial on a murder charge. The state Supreme Court tossing out the murder charge for the killing of Montgomery's 5-year-old daughter, Harmony. The girl was killed in 2019. The father convicted of both second-degree murder and second-degree assault 2 years ago, and then sentenced to more than 50 years to as much as life in prison. The high court says keeping the two charges together jeopardized his right to a fair trial. The court, however, did affirm the convictions for assault, falsifying physical evidence, witness tampering, and abusing a corpse. The New Hampshire AG's office says they're disappointed but remain confident in the facts of the case. A no-go for Pfizer, the House today, failing to pass a short-term extension of the Foreign Intelligence Surveillance Act through July 2nd. Even with 7 Democrats voting for the extension, it failed to reach the 2/3 majority needed to pass. Coming up on WBZ, the city of Boston has a big announcement when it comes to some free tickets. 2:03, traffic and weather together. The Subaru retailers of New England, all-wheel drive, traffic all in the threes. Yeah, getting out of town, that's not looking pretty right now, Gina.
13: Yeah, you know, it's that time of day. It's very heavy, especially, Ben, for folks leaving the city on that southbound side. Already, the Zakim Bridge is backing up onto the lower deck, into the tunnel, onto the expressway, right down to Granite. Very little running room, so heavier than usual, actually, this time of day. And then East Milton to the split. Northbound split up to Neponset, a little slow through East Milton Square. And then, again, a stop and go from almost Columbia Road all the way into the tunnel. The rest of your downtown ride, Stereo Drive, is back to Mass Ave. The Ted Williams busy both directions about halfway through to and from Logan. The Sumner's going to be slow about halfway through, making your way onto 93. Leaving the city on the Turnpike westbound, we had that earlier broken down truck at Mass Ave. It's out of the way, but it's still slow as you make your way past the Prue Tunnel. And then it looks pretty good after that, actually. Eastbound, just a little slow at West Newton. And then coming into the city, a tap of the brakes at Fenway. Rest of the ride is in pretty good shape, except up to the south of town right now, 24 southbound. We have about a 2.5 mile backup with the left lane crash. Last we heard, still in the left-hand lane anyway, before Route 44 in Rainham. Gina Tempesta, WBC's traffic on the threes.
0: We are pretty quiet on the radar right now, but we could get a shower or thunderstorm later on today and into this evening. It's hot and humid around much of the area with temperatures exceeding 90 degrees for some of the inland suburbs, upper 80s in Boston. There is an air quality alert for areas Boston south down toward the South Shore and over to the Cape and Islands, and a heat advisory for much of the area through the afternoon and actually run into tomorrow. We'll have heat around tomorrow, 85 to 90, depending on where you are. In fact, some areas tomorrow could get into the mid-90s, and with the humidity around, a slight chance of a late-day thunderstorm. We'll have a little bit cooler weather, and just a little on Saturday, but still a little bit of humidity, although it'll eventually turn less humid as we go through the weekend, and a pretty nice day, though still in the upper 80s with some sunshine on Sunday. Right now it is 87 degrees in Boston. Hundreds of Boston families are going to be able to go to the World Cup matches, all thanks to the city of Boston. WBZ's Kyle Bray is with us now from City Hall Plaza with the latest. Kyle.
15: Good afternoon, Ben. Yes, as Mayor Michelle Wu christened the new FIFA Fan Festival at City Hall for the World Cup, she also made an exciting announcement for young soccer fans and their families in the city. She announced that the city has secured more than 500 free tickets for World Cup matches at Boston Stadium for young Bostonians and their families. Those tickets also include free transportation to and from the stadium and were secured through working with some of their private partners at the World Cup. Mayor Wu says it's important that local kids and families have the opportunity to experience an event like this. They're also working to see if they can get some more tickets as well. Now, she did not give any details about how these tickets will be given out yet, but she says they are working with youth groups and community organizations to do just that. We're not long from kickoff in the opening match between Mexico and South Africa. The first game at Boston Stadium is on Saturday at 9 o'clock between Haiti and Scotland. And standing right now and right outside City Hall Plaza, I can tell you that the Tartan Army will be well represented at that game. From City Hall Plaza, Kyle Bray, WBZ, Boston's News Radio.
0: And it's just about time for the World Cup around these parts. Again, as you heard Kyle say, Saturday night, first game. Scotland fans went straight from the airport to the bar, as we hear from WBZ's Jay Willett.
16: Yep, that's the national anthem on the old bagpipes. The Haven in Boston's Jamaica Plain is said to be the destination bar for Scotland fans.
17: Yeah, it was great. It was okay. Good trip. Easy enough to get through customs and made my way to Boston and Yeah, absolutely no complaints at all.
16: Craving a cold pint of Tennent's right off the plane, these guys are hopeful for a World Cup performance against Haiti.
17: We're going to see the Red Sox on Sunday as well. We have been speaking to some people, some Bostonians, and they've said that they're not having the best of seasons.
16: And impressed by the generosity of Bostonians?
17: There's a really nice lady. We will... Walking, who gave us a lift to the train station.
16: Turns out the Celts stick together. In Jamaica Plain, Jay Willette, WBZ Boston's News Radio.
0: Nothing lasts forever, so they say. But a new study is shedding light on why plastic products seem to hang around quite a long time in waterways.
18: Engineers at Northwestern University tested polystyrene, the material used in some packaging and food containers. They found salt and natural material in freshwater and seawater can block the sunlight that starts breaking the plastic down. Researchers say their findings could help design plastics that break down better after they reach rivers, lakes, and oceans. I'm Tammy Trujillo.
0: 208, we're off to Wall Street. Andrew O'Day is at Bloomberg. Oil's down, markets very high after the president makes some comments today, Andrew.
2: Yeah, indeed. Yeah, Wall Street got a wake-up call last hour when President Trump announced that he's canceling planned U.S. strikes on Iran tonight because a peace deal is near. Moderate gains for the indexes are no longer moderate. We're up better than a percent. Dow gaining 734, NASDAQ up 368, S&P rising 82. Oil futures pulling back more than 2% to $88 a barrel. A prolonged drought affecting the heartland means U.S. farmers are producing a lot less wheat than usual. The Agriculture Department has cut its estimate for domestic wheat reserves after farmers cut back on planting and as drought holds back yields. The USDA thinks the U.S. winter wheat harvest is set to drop 27%. Once again, though, not dropping is Wall Street. Dow up 739. Andrew O'Day, Bloomberg Business on WBZ Boston's News Radio.
0: Coming up on WBZ, teams competing in the World Cup have arrived in Boston ahead of Saturday's start of the games around here.
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0: knotted up at 2 games apiece. The Hurricanes host the Golden Knights in Game 5 of the Stanley Cup Final tonight at 8 o'clock. Brian Antonelli, WBZ, Boston's News Radio.
1: 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What's up now, Gina?
2: Well, we're still looking at a pretty tough ride to the south of town right now, Ben. This is due to a crash, last we heard, in the left-hand lane, 24 southbound before 44 in Rainham, about two and a half miles, a little bit even more than that, as you stretch back almost to 495. So we'll keep you updated on that. And then the rest of the ride to the south, just a little bit of volume, that lower end of 128-95 southbound, about 9 down past Kendrick Street, 93 is busy onto 24, 18 to the lane drop on Route 3 southbound. Turnpike's a little bit busy now as you leave the city, Newton Corner to West Newton, but not bad really after that. Eastbound, tap the brakes at Newton Corner, and then from Cambridge Street onto 93. Downtown Boston, Sterra Drive eastbound is backing up as you make your way to a Mass Ave to the connector. Westbound ride's a little sluggish as you make your way past about River Street from about BU right now. No major problems with that ride, just a lot of volume out there. A lot of volume lower deck, Sagan Bridge into the tunnel onto the expressway now. Pretty much stop and go right down to the split, so about 35 minutes there with barely a break. And then split up to Neponset Mass Ave, and the rest of the ride downtown, the Sterra Drive, like I said, is going to be on that heavy side, on that westbound side. But then the connector also is going to slow you down and getting past the bridge onto the westbound side of Sterra, and then the airport tunnel. Sumner is back to the airport. The Ted's back to the airport, and Ted eastbound is also heavy about halfway through, and it's busy leaving the city off the Zakim Bridge to Roosevelt Circle, tap of the brakes at the Cloverleaf. 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Danny Did. Gina Tempesta, WBZ's traffic on the 3.
1: All right, it's been a hot and humid day, and we have some heat advisories up for much of the area. Just right along the coast, pretty much, is where there's not a heat advisory. There is an air quality alert, too, south of Boston through 11 o'clock tonight. You got to watch out for a couple of evening thunderstorms. They'll be very spotty, but if you get under one, you could face a downpour or two. Temperatures upper 80s in Boston, lower 90s in some of the inland suburbs this afternoon. And then we're going to get under some showers tomorrow, especially late in the day, some afternoon thunderstorms as temperatures get into the low 90s in the warmest spots again tomorrow with more humidity. A little less humidity Saturday, but temperatures still into the mid to upper 80s. And then on Sunday, the sunshine, clouds, and a little warmer once again as we make a run towards 90, but the humidity over the weekend will be lower, which will be nice.
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1: Good afternoon. I'm Ben Parker. Here are the five things you need to know at 2:16. President Trump says he has called off new military strikes in Iran just hours after he threatened to escalate the three-month-old war. We'll have more coming up in just a moment. Adam Montgomery, convicted of killing his five-year-old daughter in New Hampshire, has had his murder conviction overturned by the state Supreme Court today. Though the games don't start in Massachusetts till Saturday, it is the official first day of the World Cup. First game kicking off tonight in Mexico. A Lufthansa flight headed to Germany diverted to Logan Airport today after a passenger attacked another mid-flight. More now on our top story as President Trump's called off new military strikes on Iran hours after making a threat for more. On social media, he says it's based on the fact that discussions with the Islamic Republic have been brought to the highest level of Iranian leadership and approved. We'll have more throughout the day on WBZ News Radio, as well as streaming on the iHeartRadio app. The markets, stock market, responding to the news by going way higher this afternoon, and oil prices are dipping. You can't play without teams when it comes to the World Cup. The teams competing in Foxborough have started to arrive here. WBC's James Rojas has more from the Four Seasons Hotel.
4: On proud display on the Four Seasons Hotel front window is Team France's logo, which makes sense as the team is staying here. It's already had people stopping by taking pictures, including David from France.
5: It seems like you were not coming in town because of the World Cup, or...
6: No. I'm just here for business. Just for business.
5: How are you feeling?
6: No, it's just funny. To be, again, it's just funny to be here at the same time. It would be quite fun. I'm going to go for a jog. It would be fun to see one of those guys exercising at some point, but good coincidence, I'd say.
4: He says it's nice to have a little bit of home right here in Boston. And though he is here for business, he is definitely planning to watch as many matches as possible.
6: I love football. I mean, or soccer, as we call it around here.
4: At the Four Seasons, James Rojas, WBZ.

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1: World health officials are keeping their eye on the ball when it comes to Ebola as they look to prevent its spread at the World Cup.
2: The World Health Organization declaring an international public health emergency due to an outbreak of Ebola in Congo that has no vaccine.
3: You've got to check where the individual has been in the last 21 days before they get to the United States.
2: WHO senior advisor and FIU infectious diseases expert Dr. Eileen Marty says the WHO has a checklist and wastewater is being screened during the World Cup matches for infectious disease outbreak. So, should cup attendees be worried?
3: The odds are extraordinarily low because of the excellent screening that's being done.
2: Soccer's governing body, FIFA, says it's aware of and monitoring the situation. Karen Curtis, Miami.
1: Public health officials have begun new surveillance tracking for alpha-gal syndrome. It causes the meat allergy. It's spread through the bite of a Lone Star tick. The Commonwealth's epidemiologist outlined efforts to collaborate with other states. Catherine Brown says 14 states now have mandatory reporting requirements for alpha-gal syndrome and told the Public Health Council, now we can work with other jurisdictions to aggregate data and learn as a group and then use that information to educate our providers and our public, which, again, was one of the primary reasons to make it a reportable in Massachusetts. The Boston School Committee gives the go-ahead for a potential revolutionary type of school with AI leading the way. Not everybody's on board. WBC's Jim McKay has reaction.
4: Personally, I think I will probably always use AI.
5: When you talk to younger people these days, AI is fresh on their minds and for good reason. One way or another, it'll be embedded into everyday life soon enough, especially education.
4: It definitely catches a lot of simple, like, grammatical mistakes that I make.
5: The Boston School Committee just approved operations for Alpha, a national company that uses AI, essentially replacing teachers, but not education staffers. Students are given a laptop, and the idea is students get more time out of the classroom for other activities. Some younger people I talk to say they could see it working.
4: It allows me to get a deeper understanding on whatever I'm doing.
5: Now, this is a private school. It charges tuition upwards of $55,000 a year. Alpha has some 500 students around the country. Jim McKay, WBZ, Boston's News Radio.
1: A lemonade stand's a good way to earn money for a kid in the hot weather. Turns out it's also a way for the bad guys to take some money. Police are searching for two suspects who allegedly robbed a children's lemonade stand at gunpoint in South Boston. It happened on West 9th Street near East Street. Two young males were gone by the time police arrived. It is June 11th, transporting birthday presents. Ain't got a way to make them move as I be. Hallelujah. Bill Capri, a.k.a. rapper Kodak Black, is 29 today. Actress Adrienne Barbeau is 81. Pro and college football champion, Hall of Famer Joe Montana is 70. A lot of credits, some funny, some serious. Actor Hugh Laurie is 67. Emmy Award-winning actor Peter Dinklage is 57. Many movies, some legal troubles. Shia LaBeouf is 40 years old today. From The Walking Dead, actress Caitlin Nacone is 27. Marine explorer Jacques Cousteau, born this day in 1910. And they named a trophy for him. NFL Hall of Famer Vince Lombardi, born this day in 1913. 2:21, traffic and weather together is next.
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0: The World Cup is getting underway today. U.S. head coach Mauricio Pochettino said the team could feel the fans' energy in the building when they played the warm-up matches last week.
14: You can feel the fans, how exciting they are. And
0: the U.S. will begin group play against Paraguay tomorrow. Today, Mexico will take on South Africa, while later tonight, South Korea faces Czechia.
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1: 223, traffic and weather. Together, the Subaru retailers of New England. All-wheel drive traffic on the threes. Yeah, we got some traffic, Gina.
15: Yeah, we got lots of traffic, actually, to get through right now, Ben, including about a two and a half mile backup now around this crash on 24 southbound before Route 44 in Rainham. You're backing up before after 495, so keep that in mind. Last we heard, that was in the left-hand lane. Also to the south of town, getting rid of a brush fire. This is affecting your ride on 95 southbound after Mechanic Street, about 2 miles, actually, after Mechanic Street, and you're backed up about a mile there. Rest of the ride to the south, you're building that volume, 95, 128 southbound from 9 down to 93. 93 is busy onto 24. Hit the brakes at the Horse Bridge one more time through Avon. 18 to the lane drop, actually Union Street to the lane drop now on Route 3 southbound. Turnpike westbound, leaving the city, Market Street to about West Newton, and then you're in pretty good shape after that to 495. The eastbound ride, we have a disabled vehicle after Route 16 in Newton, so it's a little slow going there, and then slow as you make your way into the city right now, just about Cambridge Street to Fenway, downtown Boston. Sterrow Drive is back to Mass Ave, the Ted Williams back to the airport. The Sumner's a stop and go, we'll call that, back to the airport, not totally filled up yet. And then that southbound ride headed through the city, you're all jammed up, Lower Deck, Sacon Bridge into the tunnel, onto the expressway, stop and go the entire length, so at least 35 minutes there. Northbound's going to be slow from the split up to Neponset, then Mass Ave in, and busy leaving the city on 93 northbound off the Zakin Bridge to Roosevelt Circle. 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Gina Tempesta, WBZ's traffic on the threes.
1: A check of the 4-day WBZ AccuWeather forecast now. Here's Heather.
16: This afternoon is going to stay very warm and humid with intervals of clouds and sunshine. The high will be 88 in Boston with low 90s for some inland suburbs. Any late day or evening thunderstorm that can bring a downpour will be very spotty. Overnight, it stays uncomfortably warm and humid, partly to mostly cloudy with a low near 75. And then we're still rather warm and humid tomorrow. It'll be partly sunny with a high near 85 degrees in Boston and low to mid 90s for inland areas. There's a slight chance for a late day thunderstorm, but it's likely that there'll be some thunderstorms moving through with more clouds for tomorrow night. Early clouds give way to sun and a more comfortable day for Saturday. It'll be warm but less humid. Highs of 84 to 88 with mostly 70s for the Cape and Islands. And then warming up a bit more on Sunday. Sun and some clouds with a high of 89. I'm AccuWeather meteorologist Heather Zayer, WBZ, Boston's News Radio.
1: It's 91 right now in Fitchburg. It is 94 out in Springfield. It's 81 in Falmouth, 89 in Norwood, and 88 degrees in Boston. 226, New England Business. One of the bars at Patriot Place is about to look different thanks to a month-long makeover. Hendler Family Brewing Company says it's working to change things up behind the scenes at the Foxborough Tap Room, and it's ready to reopen this month as the Mass Appeal Draft House and Grill. With two successful movies in 2012 and 2014, a comedy franchise is jumping back into theaters.
17: After more than a decade, a sequel is in the works for the R-rated crime comedy franchise 21 Jump Street. 24 Jump Street.
18: You see, the guys in charge of this stuff lack creativity and are completely out of ideas.
17: Now you might be saying to yourself, wait, wasn't the last one 22 Jump Street? You're right. On the script posted on Instagram by writer Neil Morowitz, the tag on the movie says, "It took so long, we had to skip one." According to Variety, Jonah Hill, Channing Tatum, and Ice Cube are all in talks to return to the franchise that's grossed over $530 million worldwide.
18: Do you even know the Miranda rights?
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18: Did you say that you have the right to be an attorney?
20: You do have the right to be an attorney if you want to.
17: Brian Antonelli, WBZ, Boston's News Radio.
1: After President Trump cancels Iranian strikes scheduled for tonight, the stock market soars. We'll have details coming up in the news at 2:30. Straight ahead.
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1: 88 degrees in Boston at 2:30. Good afternoon. I'm Ben Parker. Here's what's happening. President Trump has called off new military strikes in Iran just hours after he had threatened to escalate the war. The president threatened major strikes in Iran to seize control of oil and gas industries. And on Truth Social, later said a deal has been approved by Iran and that discussions and final points have been in both concept and great detail approved by all of the parties involved. The president says the naval blockade will remain in force and effect until the transaction's finalized. He says the time and place of the signing will be announced shortly. Wall Street reacting to the news. All of the major indexes are up this afternoon, big, and oil is down by about 3%. Across the board. We'll continue to monitor developments and bring you the latest right here on WBZ and streaming on the iHeartRadio app. New Hampshire's highest court overturns the murder conviction against the father of Harmony Montgomery. WBZ's Amanda Keene with the latest.
27: The New Hampshire Supreme Court has overturned Adam Montgomery's murder conviction. Montgomery was convicted of second-degree murder in the 2019 death of his daughter, Harmony Montgomery, who was 5 years old at the time. Investigators believe that Harmony was killed 2 years before she was reported missing in 2021. Her body has never been found. In the court ruling, they cite procedural issues for the reason to overturn the conviction. His lawyer argued that keeping the murder charge and an assault charge from a separate incident jeopardized his right to a fair trial. The court did uphold Montgomery's convictions of assault, falsifying evidence, and witness tampering, but the murder charge is no longer. Amanda Keene, WBZ, Boston's News Radio.
1: In a statement to WBZ News Radio, the New Hampshire Attorney General's office says we are disappointed by the court's decision and says they plan to pursue a retrial on the second-degree murder charge. First match of the World Cup happens today in Mexico. Foxborough will see it. Its first match Saturday. WBC TV's Anna Myler with a sneak peek at what fans can expect inside the stadium.
28: Before soccer fans descend on Foxborough for the World Cup, we got to take a behind-the-scenes look inside the stadium along with media members from all over the world. Here, the Patriots Auditorium will be where press conferences are held at the end of the matches. And this is the most important part. The field, which has real grass for the first time in 20 years. I got to speak with the pitch manager who says there's a lot of pressure to make sure it's perfect.
4: Like, this is the pinnacle for any player. Like, we're giving them the stage to perform, so we have to give them the proper stage. A lot of planning, a lot of research has gone into this over the last, like, 5, 6, 7, 8 years.
28: This is normally the locker room for the New England Revolution. On Saturday, this will be Scotland's locker room.
1: Scotland takes on Haiti Saturday night at Boston Stadium. Coming up on WBZ, a protest in City Hall leads to 8 arrests. We'll have details. 2:33, traffic and weather together. The Subaru retailers of New England, all-wheel drive, traffic on the three is messy in space places here, Gina.
15: Yeah, definitely messy because we had that earlier brush fire, Ben. So we're in the cleanup stages, literally in the cleanup stages now on 95 on your southbound ride. It happened about 2 miles after Mechanic Street. We had the two left lanes closed for a little while. The fire has been put out, but again, they're in the cleanup stages. So you are back to Mechanic Street. So a good 2 miles there, but hopefully now that all lanes have been almost reopened, that'll get a little bit better for you. Same situation in Rainham. We opened up all lanes around that earlier car crash on 24 southbound at 44 in Rainham. So we're in recovery mode there. And we pushed that earlier disabled vehicle in the turnpike eastbound at Route 16 off to the breakdown lane. Still a little leftover of volume, though, as you make your way past Route 16 and into the city on that eastbound side. When, again, you're going to hit the brakes at Fenway Park. Downtown Boston Stereo Drive is back just to about Clarendon Street. The improvements with that one not improved inside the Ted Williams westbound. That's back to the airport eastbound about halfway through and is very messy. Southbound through the city, lower deck, Sacum Bridge into the tunnel. We're going to call that stop and go the entire length. And then northbound Furnace Brook up to Neponset Mass Ave in. 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Gina Tempesta, WBC's Traffic on the Threes.
1: All right, with the exception of the coastal areas and down toward the Cape and Islands, there is a heat advisory up until 8 o'clock tomorrow night. We've got some very hot weather, humid weather as well. Air quality alerts out of Boston, too, until 11 o'clock this evening. So with the humidity around, we've been pushing into the 90s and some of the warmest spots inland. About 88 in Boston is where we were expected to land, and we've landed there now, so we'll see if we squeeze out any more temperature here. Maybe a spotty late day or evening thunderstorm with a shower or downpour. And then partly to mostly cloudy overnight, warm and humid, mid-70s. Tomorrow, partly sunny, warm, humid, maybe a late day thunderstorm, 85 or so near the coast, into the 90s inland. And then more clouds at night with perhaps a thunderstorm. We do get rid of the humidity, but hang on to much of the heat for the weekend. Right now, it is 88 degrees in Boston. It's all fun and games until... No, that's it. Just fun and games. 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WBZ's James Rojas has more on getting into playing and learning. And sometimes healing.
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5: Lindy McGrail-Eunice is the Senior Director of Child Development at the museum. 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Alan Limpure-Greaves is Executive Director.
8: We are inviting kids everywhere to join the Life is Good Kids Design Team, where they can create art. Life is Good makes the tea, and together we can change the world.
5: Alan says play isn't just a learning exercise for kids, but a way to heal relationships and heal from childhood trauma. In the Seaport, James Rojas, WBZ, Boston's News Radio.
1: Arrests at Boston City Hall after a weekly meeting to discuss the city's $5 billion budget was interrupted by protesters who took to laying on the chamber's floor. 7 people were taken away in handcuffs at the scene. An 8th person was not arrested on scene by police, but will be facing an application for a criminal complaint, charging them with trespass. State leaders setting the date for the annual tax-free weekend around these parts. 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
9: It's a big occasion for local businesses and the rest of us. We now know that 6.25% sales tax on goods in Massachusetts will be lifted in just under 2 months, on Saturday, August 8th and Sunday the 9th. The legislature just put the holiday on the calendar, an occasion made permanent by a 2018 state law. House Speaker Ron Mariano says it'll bring consumers needed economic relief while boosting revenue for small businesses and retailers. It'll be the usual list of exemptions, including meals, utilities, alcohol, and anything more than $2,500. And again, online purchases will count. Madison Rogers, WBZ, Boston's News Radio.
1: This week, we learned about the four-member crew for the Artemis 3 mission next year. Now, NASA Administrator Jared Isaacman is responding to criticism that the crew is all male.
0: The crew was announced Tuesday and drew pushback from some because it doesn't include any women. Isaacman says he's seen the criticism and that some astronauts might not have been selected because they're already scheduled for International Space Station missions or because their training makes them more suitable for future Artemis missions, which aim to land humans back on the lunar surface. The Artemis 3 mission is set for summer 2027. It will test the Orion spacecraft's ability to dock with lunar lander vehicles critical to getting people back on the moon. I'm Tammy Trujillo.
1: 2:38, we're off to Wall Street. Andrew O'Day is at Bloomberg. President Trump cancels evening strikes against Iran and the stock market elected.
6: Liked it. Yeah, Iran insists that it has not approved any peace deal text, but this afternoon's word from President Trump that final points have been agreed to is helping stocks rally. For now, at least. As oil futures fall more than 2%, the Dow is gaining 804. NASDAQ up 414, S&P rising 93. Forecasters at the U.S. Climate Prediction Center say that the return of the El Niño weather phenomenon this year could cut trillions of dollars from the global economy, with punishing heat waves, severe droughts, and devastating rain. Forecasts call for a nearly 5% spike in U.S. food prices by year's end, and a jump of 8.4% for food made with sugar or cacao. Andrew O'Day, Bloomberg Business on WBZ, Boston's News Radio.
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3: He's still a young player, but I'd say he's really at an accelerated rate when it comes to his processing.
4: That was Patriots offensive coordinator Josh McDaniels when asked about Drake May's ability to absorb and grow with the information that he's given, adding he's really smart and works hard at it. And with the two heading into their second season together, May said right now it's like night and day.
5: Coach McDaniels is pushing me hard, and he's challenging me and trying not to get comfortable during OTAs and getting comfortable of just doing things and being out here and just making throws. You know, there's a reason and there's a why to it. And that's the best thing about Coach McDaniels. He's so good about explaining that why and helping me get to know that why so I can play faster.
4: And after being swept in Tampa Bay, the Red Sox begin a three-game set at Fenway Park tomorrow night with the Rangers. Brian Antonelli, WBZ, Boston's News Radio.
2: 243, traffic and weather. Together, the Subaru retailers of New England, all-wheel drive, traffic on the threes. It is brought to us by Ketch's Law Group, and we've found some traffic, Gina.
6: Yeah, we definitely have some hot spots out there right now. No pun intended, we had this earlier brush fire, Bennett, in the Foxborough stretch and the 95 southbound ride, about 2 miles after a Mechanic Street. It is off. It is over, but the cleanup remains, and the traffic kind of remains there, too. It's a little heavy for about a mile, and then the rest of the ride to the south of town, really not too bad right now. Just about the split, though, of the lane drop, so it's heating up on your Route 3 southbound ride. Not bad if you are headed toward the Cape right now. Less than a half a mile at the both bridges, headed on Cape and headed off Cape, about a mile at the Bourne Rotary. The rest of the ride into the north of town now is a little bit busy, kind of typical delays through Waltham and Lexington on 128, 95 northbound. And then the usual heavy stuff from 3A north up to about 128 southbound. Very busy all of a sudden from 62 down to Lowell Street Route 1 northbound. Also heating up from 16 Revere Beach Parkway past 99 coming into the city. You're all jammed up. Lower deck, Sacred Bridge into the tunnel onto the expressway. Stop and go right down to the split. It's about a 40-minute ride there. Northbound is split up to Neponset Mass Ave in. Once you're downtown, Sturrow Drive is back to Mass Ave. Ted and the Sumner back to the airport. 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Gina Tempesta, WBZ's Traffic on the Threes.
2: We've got the heat, we've got the humidity, and we may get a shower or two as we go through the day and into tonight and into tomorrow. Depends on where you are. Air quality alert south of Boston through 11 o'clock tonight. There is a heat advisory for a vast majority of the area until tomorrow evening. We'll fall back into the mid-70s tonight. We're going to hang on to the humidity, though, so quite uncomfortable. Partly sunny for tomorrow, warm, humid. Slight chance of a late-day thunderstorm, 85 for the high in Boston, but back into the low 90s, at least, inland. And then Saturday, we'll have temperatures in the mid to upper 80s. We will be less humid, though.
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2: Good afternoon. I'm Ben Parker here with the five things you need to know at 2:46. Heat and oppressive humidity in the forecast, paired with the threat of storms through tomorrow. A kid's lemonade stand in South Boston robbed at gunpoint. The thieves took the cash box. They did not fire the gun. President Trump calling off scheduled strikes against Iran for this evening. The blockade of the Strait of Hormuz will continue. A man charged in the assassinations of the top Democrat in the Minnesota House and her husband pleaded guilty in federal court. There's a huge distinction between male and female doctors, which age they retire. WBZ's Heil Schaffel with details.
7: As doctors leave medicine because of burnout, recent studies have shown a gender gap. Women doctors are retiring much earlier than their male counterparts.
8: At some point, you come across a red line, and you have to say, you know, I can't go on. It's going to hurt me mentally.
7: Dr. Olivia Liao is an eye surgeon and the former head of the Mass Medical Society. A study in the Journal of General Internal Medicine found the median female doctors retiring at about age 49, while male doctors stay on for an additional 15 years. Liao says one of the reasons is that patients feel much more comfortable peppering female doctors with questions.
8: So they're just putting in all that effort, But at the same time, there's only so many hours that you can do this.
7: Liao says some of those retired doctors are helping others stay in medicine.
8: I'm seeing more and more of these women physicians becoming life coaches, physician coaches, to try to maybe fix the situation.
7: Kyle Schaffel, WBZ, Boston's News Radio.
2: Middleborough's fire chief is leaving his job. Owen Thompson had been on administrative leave, but now the town releases a separation agreement, which says Thompson will resign at the end of the month. The heavily redacted agreement includes blacked out portions of what the town and Thompson have agreed to. Thompson was appointed as fire chief in 2022. His initial leave from the job was said to be a personnel matter. Attached to the agreement, a one-sentence letter to the town select board where Thompson says he is irrevocably resigning. It's not just the weather that's making some hot in Ipswich. Tempers have been flaring on the heels of Cigargate.
9: You know the deal by now. The Ipswich Tigers lacrosse boys forced to forfeit their semifinal tournament game. Graduation pictures posted of some of the boys with cigars, fake or not. The school says their hand was forced. Reaction strong.
10: I wish they would have done a better job at handling this situation.
11: It's not right to these kids. They spend 4 years in high school getting ready for this, and it's swept out from under their feet in a blink of an eye.
9: And the community is still livid, especially the parents. Check this out. WBZ News Radio obtaining the police cam footage of a dad going off on school officials, including the principal.
12: I'm really sorry about this. And I said, no, you're not. For some reason, you guys, you two want to stick it to him. You three. It's not. And that's what you did. You're sticking it to him.
9: The MIAA reiterating the discipline here was handled by the Ipswich School District. Drew Mulholland, WBZ, Boston's News Radio.
2: After a number of packages were stolen in the North End, police have suspects, officers arresting two 15-year-olds. Police yesterday had responded to a report of a larceny in progress near Prince and Snow Hill Streets. Bystanders at the scene after police had caught up with the suspects had identified members of a group as those responsible for the thefts, both of them facing larceny from a building charge. The opening of the Canadian-U.S. bridge across the Detroit River has been delayed.
13: The Gordie Howe International Bridge was expected to open to traffic later this month. In a statement released before Friday's ribbon-cutting ceremony, the Windsor-Detroit Bridge Authority said both Canada and the United States have agreed to delay the opening of the bridge, taking the necessary time to resolve any outstanding issues. The bridge, named after the late Canadian hockey great, is jointly owned by Canada and Michigan. The opening had remained in question for months after President Trump demanded that Canada turn over at least half the ownership of the bridge to the U.S. federal government. The bridge connects Windsor, Ontario, and Detroit and would be a vital economy artery between Canada and the U.S. Marcela Sanchez, Washington.
2: The trainer of Kentucky Derby and Belmont Stakes winner Golden Tempo has been added to Time's 100 Most Influential People in Sports. Sherry DeVoe became the first woman to train a Kentucky Derby winner when Golden Tempo took the Derby last month. She again marked a historic milestone this month when Golden Tempo won the Belmont Stakes, making her the first woman to train a winner of two Triple Crown races. DeVoe joins the likes of LeBron James, Lionel Messi, and Caitlin Clark on that list. At the Franklin Park Zoo, the penguins have landed.
14: Nestled between the zebras and ostrich habitats at the African Experience, African penguins are the newest to the neighborhood.
15: The penguins are now out. They're swimming. People can come and visit them.
14: The new Penguin Coast and the expanded Serengeti Crossing officially opens with a ribbon cutting by Zoo New England CEO Stephanie Brinley.
15: They enjoy all types of weather, so they're found on the southwest coast of the African Peninsula and in South Africa and Namibia.
16: They're the only species of penguin that's critically endangered.
14: Assistant curator Amanda Barr tells me their population has plummeted nearly 90% since the 1900s, largely due to overfishing, depleting their food supply. Here, though, they're flexible to hot or cold temps, not so much for flimsy fish.
17: They can be pretty picky sometimes.
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14: At the Franklin Park Zoo, Jay Willett, WBZ Boston's News Radio.
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2: 253, we check traffic and weather together. The Subaru retailers of New England, all-wheel drive traffic on the threes. It is Thursday, and you're looking at some things, Gina.
6: Yeah, lots of busyness out there right now happening, Ben, including on the Turnpike westbound. Boy, it's really heating up. Marcus Street to West Newton, a little break in the action, and then 95 to the Barracks. Not too bad after that. That eastbound ride's a little slow through Newton, and then again from about Comm Ave as you make your way through the back way and getting onto 93. The rest of the ride downtown Boston. Star Drive is back to Mass Ave again, the Sumner and the Ted back to the airport. Ted eastbound is backed up about halfway through, and then it's a slow southbound lower deck, Sachem Bridge into the tunnel, stop and go right down to the split. So about a 40-minute ride there, and then northbound split up to Neponset, Mass Ave. And if you're leaving the city 93 northbound, that's going to slow you down just about Roosevelt Circle, then Montvale Ave to the Cloverleaf. At that upper end of 128, we're getting word of a right lane crash at Route 38 in Woburn. That's going to be on your northbound side. You're already back to Route 3. And in Marlboro, working a crash in a tough spot, 495 northbound right after 290. 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Gina Tempesta, WBC's traffic on the threes.
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23: Intervals of clouds and sunshine for this afternoon. It's going to be quite warm and humid. We'll also have a spotty late day or evening thunderstorm that can bring a downpour, but those are going to be few and far between. 88 will be the high for Boston, with low 90s for some inland suburbs. Some clouds around later tonight. Very warm and humid with a low near 75. Then partly sunny, rather warm and humid tomorrow with a slight chance of a late day thunderstorm. The high will be near 85 with low to mid 90s inland. However, there'll be more clouds at night and a thunderstorm is more likely. Any early clouds break for sunshine and a more comfortable day on Saturday. Still warm with highs of 84 to 88, but it does turn less humid. A sea breeze will keep it in the 70s to near 80 for the Cape and Islands. Sun mixes with afternoon clouds on Sunday then, and we're warming up to 89. I'm AccuWeather meteorologist Heather Zehr, WBZ, Boston's News Radio.
2: 91 right now in Leominster, 92 in Providence, Rhode Island. We're at 81 in Falmouth, 82 in Marshfield, 86 in Beverly, and 88 degrees in Boston.
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2: 255, the weather's been hot. Maybe a nice cool movie theater would do the trick this weekend. WBC's Brian Antonelli with a look at what's new with the movies.
25: Starring Emily Blunt, Josh O'Connor, Colin Firth, and Coleman Domingo, Steven Spielberg returns to the UFO sci-fi genre with Disclosure Day.
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2: The film stars Pitt as a former Army Special Forces soldier who must escape the wilderness after his small plane crashes in Alaska alongside his service dog. He has to deal with bears and wolves and elements to survive. Heart of the Beast hits theaters September 25th. Well, I'm sure a lot of people would like to win millions of dollars, but you wouldn't know it by how long the Massachusetts Megabucks jackpot's been sitting on the table.
4: Come on, people. Once again, no winner in Megabucks. This now makes Saturday's drawing worth $20.4 million. It remains the third largest in the game's history, with only $21 million jackpots standing in front of it. Both of those top prizes were hit about 40 years ago, and both within about a year of each other. So we're on to something here. Saturday night's drawing is at 9 p.m. Matt Phipps, WBZ, Boston's News Radio.
2: Coming up on WBZ in the news at 3 o'clock, one local community says there's no more space for trees. We'll explain. It's 257.
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2: 88 degrees in Boston at 3 o'clock. Good afternoon. I'm Ben Parker. Here's what's happening. Hot enough for you? Again, WBZ-TV meteorologist Alyssa Andrews says there are two things she's keeping an eye on.
12: The heat advisory out for most of the state, and that's going to be through 8 p.m. tomorrow evening. But we're also tracking a chance to see some thunderstorms tonight, and some of those could pose some stronger winds along with those storms.
2: We do have a heat advisory up for much of the area, not the coast and not down toward the Cape and Islands, but most of the rest of Massachusetts until tomorrow evening, and also an air quality alert south of Boston through 11 o'clock tonight. Stay with us. We'll keep you posted. Traffic and weather together is coming up in just a couple of minutes. President Trump says he's called off the new military strikes on Iran for tonight. That announcement coming hours after the president threatened to seize control of Iran's oil and gas industries. The news sent Wall Street indexes soaring and the price of oil falling. We'll have more with Bloomberg Business coming up at 3:08. Today, the House failed to pass a short-term extension of the Foreign Intelligence Surveillance Act through July 2nd. The spy tool, often referred to as FISA, is a law that allows the United States to gather intelligence abroad. Even with seven Democrats voting for the extension, it failed to reach the two-thirds majority. Democratic leadership's protesting the president's new pick for the Director of National Intelligence, Bill Pulte. They say he doesn't have the experience for the job. FISA expires tomorrow. It's getting harder to plant trees in Cambridge. A lack of space is to blame, and WBZ's Emma Friedman has details.
0: Over the past few years, Green Cambridge and their canopy crew have been hard at work planting hundreds of trees on properties around Cambridge and teaching high schoolers about urban forestry in the process.
3: Cambridge has a lot of tree inequity. Basically, there's neighborhoods that have a lot more tree canopy and get a lot of those benefits that trees have versus other neighborhoods who don't get the same benefits.
0: Anisha Pomek is the director of youth programs at Green Cambridge. She says they focus on areas with the least amount of tree canopy.
3: East Cambridge, the port, Cambridge Port.
0: The biggest problem they're finding is a lack of places to plant because so much of the city is paved over. Now she's focused on making sure the trees planted survive and thrive, so she's looking for an arborist to join the team.
3: I want to make sure that the trees that we do plant, even if it's fewer every year because of certain limitations, that the trees we plant are the best trees for the location and offering the most amount of benefits.
0: In Cambridge, Emma Friedman, WBZ Boston's News Radio.
2: Coming up on WBZ, the World Cup officially kicks off tonight. How Boston's helping some young fans out ahead of Saturday's first game in Massachusetts. 303, traffic and weather together. The Subaru retailers of New England, all-wheel drive, traffic on the threes, things to look at, and, well, a lot of them, too.
6: Yeah, lots of messy stuff out there right now, Ben. Getting word from the BC Phone Force confirming two right lanes shut down with a crash at Columbia Road on the expressway southbound. This is not great timing. We were already backed up on the lower deck as it is, so this is going to be a very tough ride southbound through the city. Again, lower deck, Sachem Bridge into the tunnel, down to this crash in the two right-hand lanes at Columbia Road, and then pretty much stop and go right after that, right down to the split. Northbound's Furnace Brook up to Neponset, Mass Ave, and rest of your downtown ride. Stero Drive is back to Mass Ave. The Ted is back to the airport on the westbound side, about halfway through on the eastbound side, headed over to Logan. A little bit busy inside the Sumner and the Callahan, but nothing major as far as huge backups there. Just a lot of busy stuff. And then busy off the Zacum Bridge, 93 northbound, right up beyond to Medford Square, we'll call that. Then Roosevelt Circle to the Cloverleaf at 128. Actually, it's more like Montville Ave to the Cloverleaf, but 128, we have a right lane crash 95 northbound at Route 38 in Woburn. You're back to Route 3. The tow truck is there, so hopefully that will be out of the way shortly. 128 southbound's busy from 62 down to Lowell Street. To the west of town, 495 northbound, we have a crash after 290 in Marlborough. You're backed up a couple of miles there. And to the south of town, busy on that lower end of 128, 95 southbound from 9 down to 93. 93 is busy onto 24. And Route 3 southbound split down to the lane drop. Gina Tempesta, WBC's traffic on the 3.
2: Remember when we had been complaining about how cool it was? Not today. It is hot now and into the 90s in many inland spots, even close to 90 in Boston right now. 88 degrees. Feels like it's in the mid-90s in the city. We do have an air quality alert for south of Boston through 11 o'clock tonight and a heat advisory through tomorrow evening for much of the area, not along the coast and not down toward the Cape, but pretty much everywhere else, as we're going to have temperatures continuing to soar and humidity continuing to soar as well. As we head into the evening, it'll be a sticky night, 75 tomorrow, back into the 90s. In fact, we may hit the mid-90s in some of the inland spots tomorrow, and with the humidity around, there'll be a late-day thunderstorm in a few spots, mostly cloudy tomorrow night near 70. The humidity will start to fade as the weekend unfolds, but we'll still be on the warmer side, temperatures mid to upper 80s. Right now, 88 degrees in Boston. Yep, we're at 90 in some spots, even a little above that. Hundreds of Bostonians will be getting to attend FIFA World Cup games at Boston Stadium, all thanks to the city of Boston. WBZ's Kyle Bray with more.
25: As Mayor Michelle Wu christened the new FIFA Fan Festival at City Hall for the World Cup, she also made an exciting announcement for young soccer fans and their families.
13: We've secured more than 500 free tickets for our community members, for our young people and some of their family members, along with free transportation to and from the games.
25: They're working to see if they can get more as well. She did not give details about how these tickets will be given out, but she says they are working with youth groups and community organizations to do just that. Mayor Wu says soccer is the world's game, so she wanted to make sure locals had the chance to enjoy it.
13: As we are welcoming visitors from around the world, it was extremely important to all of us here in Boston that our local kids and families would also be able to access the magic of these games.
25: The first game at Boston Stadium is Saturday night. From
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15: Man, they're coming in intense. Everybody's dressed to kill, but I like it because they like New England fans. Like, they got a lot of pride about it. Everybody comes dressed. Everybody comes ready.
16: The kegs of Tennent's Lager are flowing here at the Haven Bar, a flagship Scottish watering hole for fans hoping to watch the World Cup on the big screen.
17: Brilliant, yeah, brilliant flight, brilliant people. Just really enjoying it so far.
16: Practically everybody here is wearing some sort of Scotland kit or kilt. New England guys just happened to be here when a man wearing a kilt burst out of the back room playing the national anthem on the bagpipes.
15: We didn't know, like, the bagpipes, everybody's going to be dressed, the whole night going on. We just come to check out the lay of the land, so it was kind of mind-blowing, yeah.
16: The Scots taking plenty of photos with them since they're wearing New England Patriots apparel. World Cup mania has begun. And JP, Jay Willett, WBZ Boston's News Radio.
2: Families, maybe yours, are facing another jump in summer child care costs.
18: New 2026 data shows full-time care now averages around $1,230 a month, or nearly $15,000 a year, according to the Federal National Database of Child Care Prices. Costs rose 4-6% this year, with the biggest driver being where families live, from $650 a month in Mississippi to $2,400 a month in Washington, D.C., the highest in the nation. Child Care Aware of America says state-by-state funding gaps continue to leave many families struggling to afford care during the summer months. I'm Monica Nelson.
2: 308. We're off to Wall Street. Andrew O'Day is at Bloomberg. Words have power and a lot of money attached to them, apparently, today, Andrew.
19: Yes, indeed, especially if one of those words is canceled, referring to President Trump saying he's canceled tonight's planned strikes against Iran and teases a peace deal. Stocks getting a big bounce. Dow up 845. NASDAQ up 469. S&P up 104. Gains of 1.5% or better. After Wall Street's closing bell, we're going to see what will likely be the biggest initial public stock offering ever, by far, when shares are priced for rocket, satellite, and AI company SpaceX. The stock will make its public debut on the NASDAQ tomorrow. Sources tell Bloomberg retail investors bidding for shares in SpaceX's IPO have submitted more than $100 billion in orders. That number would dwarf oil giant Saudi Aramco's $24 billion IPO back in 2019. Andrew O'Day, Bloomberg Business on WBZ, Boston's News Radio.
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14: Down 29 points, the Knicks pulled off the biggest comeback in NBA history last night. And on ESPN's Get Up today, veteran NBA analyst Michael Wilbon was asked where it ranks on the list of the greatest games he's ever seen.
10: I don't know if I'm going to use the word greatest. It is the most stunning game I've ever seen.
14: Wilbon then said he understands the New York of it all, but San Antonio played

0: Imagine that, Gina.
1: Yeah, imagine this time of day on a Thursday afternoon in the summer, Ben. But yeah, but it's not our imagination. It's really happening out there right now. That turnpike westbound, right? Boy, that's hot and heavy from Cambridge Street past West Newton and then from 16 as you make your way past the barracks. Looks pretty good after that. And then you'll hit a lot of traffic, 85 past 495. Looks pretty good after that, even in the Auburn stretch. And then that eastbound ride, not too bad through Newton. It's going to slow you down Cambridge Street to Fenway as you head into downtown Boston. Downtown Boston, Storrow Drive is back to Mass Ave, the Sumner and the Ted back to the airport. The Ted eastbound is backed up about halfway through. You're jammed on the lower deck, Sachem Bridge into the tunnel, down to a crash at Columbia Road. Last we heard, two right lanes were taken there. And then after that, it's pretty much going to be Granite Ave down to the split. Northbound Furnace Brook up to Neponset, Mass Ave in. As you continue that ride northbound out of the city, it's all clogged up off the Sachem Bridge right up to Roosevelt Circle and then just about Montville Ave to the Cloverleaf at the upper end of 128, where we're working a crash also in the right-hand lane. Last we heard, 95, your 128 northbound ride at Route 38 in Woburn. You're back to Route 3 in the Burlington stretch, 128 southbound. Very busy now from almost 1A down to Lowell Street into the south of town. It's busy that lower end of 128, 95 southbound from 9 down to 93 into the west. In Marlborough, clearing a crash, 495 northbound after 290. That's really affecting your ride on 290 as well. Gina Tempesta, WBC's traffic on the threes.
0: Still humid, still hot, and still kind of gross outside. Air quality alert south of Boston till 11 o'clock tonight. Most of the state is under a heat advisory until tomorrow evening with these temperatures that have been climbing above 90 in some places. And even spots where it got above the mid-80s, the humidity's made it feel like it's in the mid-90s or better today. Even Boston feeling like it's in the mid-90s with an 88-degree temperature. Partly to mostly cloudy tonight. Still sticky, still warm, 75. Tomorrow, partly sunny. A warm, humid day. A late-day thunderstorm, not out of the question. Highs 85 in Boston, but into the low to mid-90s inland. The humidity will dip down a little bit as we head into tomorrow night and then eventually the weekend. Less humid temperatures, still well into the 80s.
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0: Good afternoon. I'm Ben Parker. Here are the five things you need to know at 3:16. FBI Director Kash Patel says the agency is making terrorist attack prevention a top priority during the World Cup. The New Hampshire Supreme Court overturning the murder conviction of Adam Montgomery based on a procedural issue. A British defense secretary says the government isn't willing to spend enough on the military in the most of these rising threats. One suspect now in custody after a double homicide investigation in Fall River. There's a new private school coming to Boston with artificial intelligence taking the place of teachers. It might sound like some sort of dystopian novel, but it has gotten the green light for the Boston School Committee.
3: The concept comes from an education company called Alpha. They have 500 students across the country, and they use AI software instead of teachers. It's been interesting to hear what parents have to say about it.
4: I have a senior, I have a freshman, I have a fourth grader.
3: Maureen's from Quincy. Her sister is a teacher as well and wants nothing to do with it.
4: It's sat on all angles.
3: But this could be a glimpse into a tidal wave of what's coming next. The goal with this Alpha school is to have a crash course of learning, opening up the rest of the day for more activities and projects for kids. It's a private operation, has the backing of the Trump administration, and tuition is roughly $55,000 a year. Maureen says nothing can replace human teachers ever.
4: There's a dark side to it all, and kids need to be made aware.
3: Jim McKay, WBZ, Boston's News Radio.
0: Police are searching for two suspects in South Boston. They allegedly robbed a lemonade stand being run by two kids, holding them up at gunpoint. The suspects flashed a gun at the two siblings hosting that stand and took the cash box and ran off. The suspects are being described as two young men who ran into the area of Dorchester Street. Boston police with some surveillance footage of the incident posted on their website. President Trump's agriculture secretary is back in Texas today, where she'll tour the border area that's at the center of the New World screwworm outbreak. The flesh-eating fly was first detected in Louisiana prior, sending a shockwave through the state's billion-dollar agriculture industry. Secretary Brooke Rollins says it's an unfortunate issue they're prepared for.
5: We know this development is a serious threat, but it did not catch us off guard.
0: According to the secretary, there were just 10 USDA employees working full-time on the threat this time last year. Today, she says it's more than 120. The driver of an 18-wheeler involved in a police chase near the U.S.-Mexico borders in custody. facing charges of human trafficking.

0: The checkpoint near Falfurrias, Texas, Border Patrol agents ordered a secondary inspection of a tractor-trailer rig after a canine indicated something suspicious, but the driver sped away. Officers deployed spikes, flattening the truck's tires, but it kept going and, running on its rims, caught fire before stopping.
1: Hey, let's get some fire extinguishers!
0: Body-worn cameras captured state troopers' desperate attempts to open the trailer.
1: Get him out!
0: 39 people, thought to be undocumented immigrants, were rescued from the burning trailer while the driver was arrested. Jim Ryan, ABC News.
2: Federal weather experts say El Nino conditions have formed at sea, and it could bring some severe weather. NOAA issuing an advisory today saying it could be some of the strongest El Nino events in history as the system progresses. If you think back to 2024, when the last major El Nino formed, the worldwide average temperatures broke records. Scientists thought heading into this year, there was a good chance the formation could be strong come fall. If that happens, there could be fewer hurricanes and snow come this fall and winter. Now, update on a story we first brought to earlier this year. Police in Hudson have been using to build translators to help communicate with people who don't speak English as a first language. Now, ahead of the World Cup, some other departments are following suit.
3: In Renton, Washington, police officers have a new tool aimed at improving communication during encounters with those who don't speak English. This is what it sounds like.
4: Language set to Spanish.
5: Hello, I'm Officer Vanderhoek with the Renton Police. How can I help you?
3: Everybody Cam can now translate into 56 different languages. They're hoping to use it during the World Cup as it approaches Seattle. Sherry Preston, ABC News.
2: We have a couple of successful movies in the 2010s. A comedy franchise is making a comeback.
6: After more than a decade, a sequel is in the works for the R-rated crime comedy franchise 21 Jump Street. 24 Jump Street.
7: You see, the guys in charge of this stuff lack creativity and are completely out of ideas.
6: 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You're right. On the script posted on Instagram by writer Neil Morowitz, the tag on the movie says, "It took so long we had to skip one." According to Variety, Jonah Hill, Channing Tatum, and Ice Cube are all in talks to return to the franchise that's grossed over $530 million worldwide.
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2: 3:23, traffic and weather together. 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
17: Yeah, depending on where you are, that's for sure, Ben. We have a new crash coming in a tough spot, so this is going to be a tough one to look at. 24 southbound, it's a crash just by the horse bridge coming off of that 93 split. Always a tough ride in the Randolph stretch. You're already backed up on that lower end of 128 as it is 95 southbound, back beyond Route 9, so that's going to be a tough one. Getting a little bit better, actually, on Route 3 southbound, just a tap of the brakes, getting by Union Street, not too bad at the lane drop. 24 southbound. After that crash, you're going to be heavy, getting by 495 the rest of the ride to the south of town in pretty good shape. We also just cleared that earlier crash at Columbia Road southbound on the expressway, so hopefully with that out of the way, that'll get a little bit better for you. But in the meantime, damage is done. Lower deck, Sagan Bridge into the tunnel down to Columbia Road expressway south, and then Granite to the split. Northbound's heavy from Furnacebrook up to Neponset Mass Ave, and Ted Williams very busy, as well as the Sumner back to the airport eastbound. You're jammed about halfway through. Stero Drive is back to Mass Ave. It's a mess on the turnpike right now, leaving the city from Market Street, actually almost Cambridge Street now, westbound, right out past the barracks, and then 85 to 495 to the west of town. Cleared that earlier crash, 495 northbound after 290 into Marlboro, so it's getting better there. And clearing that crash at Route 38 on 95, your 128 northbound ride in Woburn, you're still back to Route 3. Gina Tempesta, WBC's traffic on the 3s.
2: A check of the 4-day WBC AccuWeather forecast. Meteorologist Brian Thompson joins us. This is not one of those days when you say, no sweat.
18: Yeah, and there's a lot of sweating going on today, Ben, with all of the heat and especially the humidity that's around. We have temperatures that have gotten close to 90 degrees in most spots. The humidity remains very high. Now, there may be a stray thunderstorm into this evening. I think those are going to be awfully spotty, though. Most places will get mist. Any thunderstorm that does pop up could bring a downpour. You can feel all the moisture in the air. There's quite a bit of moisture in the atmosphere, so any thunderstorm will help wring some of that out. But again, those will be spotty. Not everybody's going to see one. It is going to be a warm, sticky night later tonight, partly to mostly cloudy, low just 75. Partly sunny, it's going to be a hot, humid day for most again tomorrow. A late day thunderstorm at a few spots, high around 85, but many inland spots in the low to mid 90s. Mostly cloudy, warm and muggy tomorrow night with a thunderstorm around, low near 70. Any early clouds break for sunshine Saturday. Now, it's still going to be a warm day, but the humidity will be dropping. High temperature Saturday between 86 and 90. Still quite warm on Sunday. Sunshine a mix with afternoon clouds and a high of 89. And then it should cool off a bit into the early part of next week. I'm AccuWeather, the meteorologist, Brian Thompson, WBZ, Boston's News Radio.
2: We're at 80 degrees on Martha's Vineyard this afternoon. 85 in Worcester, 91 in Leominster. It's 89 in Beverly, 86 degrees in Boston. 3:26, New England business, Boston real estate firm expanding its horizons in the vacation space. The Mount Vernon company recently bought up the North Conway Grand Hotel in New Hampshire for $44 million. It's the first hotel purchase for the firm, which already owns a number of properties. And founder Bruce Persley tells Boston Business Journal it's part of their plan to launch their very own hotel brand in the coming months. A long-running summer music series is set to launch.
19: The Lowell Summer Music Series rocks us through July and August and even into September. I remember better days. Yeah, so many great bands showing up there this time around, like Graham Nash. Series director James McDonald has just done a great job with the schedule, and it's an amazing take. Get yourself to Lowell.
20: That's right. 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It's a bit of the antidote to, I think, the today's concert experience.
19: Price of concerts, some of those big ones have gone up. So this is, I don't know, have you guys found it's almost been like a relief, like this kind of alternative for families? It must be a really great option.
20: We think and we hope so. You know, I'm a music fan, and so I'm not immune to the pain of ticket prices. For the Lowell Summer Music Series right now, we're offering a season pass that equates to less than $30 a ticket.
19: Go get them. Ripe, Margo Price, so many other great acts coming to Lowell and the Lowell Summer Music Series. Drew Mulholland, WBZ, Boston's News Radio.
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2: 86 degrees in Boston at 3:30. Good afternoon. I'm Ben Parker. Here's what's happening. Away we go. The World Cup is underway. Co-host Mexico is taking on South Africa this afternoon. The U.S. opens up its World Cup play tomorrow night in Los Angeles. And the first game in Foxborough at Boston Stadium is Saturday night. FBI Director Kash Patel says the agency is making terror attack prevention their number one priority during the tournament. The U.S. is hosting 78 matches across 11 cities. The championship match will be held in New Jersey next month. Media from around the world getting a first look inside Boston Stadium, where a number of the World Cup matches will be played. WBZ TV's Anna Myler is there.
24: A sports podcaster from Scotland was along for the tour, calling this a once-in-a-lifetime opportunity.
25: Incredible. It's absolutely incredible. It's such a privilege to get backstage to see where Scotland are going to be, because they're getting ready for the first World Cup game in 28 years. It's so exciting to be here. And if I wasn't pumped up for the game now, being here, I'm through the roof with excitement.
24: Scotland and Haiti are facing off here on Saturday night for the first of 7 World Cup matches that will be played in Foxborough.
2: Yeah, the game gets underway on the pitch in Foxborough Saturday night at 9 p.m. Getting to see one of the World Cup matches is going to cost you.
26: The price of a seat at one of the North American World Cup venues has soared well into the thousands, pricing some fans right out of the stadium. The president of FIFA says ticket prices could have been lower.
27: And where would the money go then?
26: The answer, says Gianni Infantino,
27: to those who organize secondary market or black market activities and not to football.
26: Infantino says every dollar collected for tickets by FIFA goes back into soccer activities around the world. Jim Ryan, ABC News.
2: in New Hampshire. The murder conviction of Adam Montgomery has been overturned. WBZ's Amanda Keene with details.
3: The New Hampshire Supreme Court handing down a decision today in the case against Adam Montgomery, the court overturning his murder conviction. The state's highest court did, however, uphold his other convictions of assault, falsifying evidence, witness tampering, and abuse of a corpse. Montgomery's lawyer argued that because the assault charge stemmed from a separate incident than the murder, it didn't allow for a fair trial. Montgomery was convicted of second-degree murder in the death of his 5-year-old daughter, Harmony Montgomery. Police believe she was killed in 2019, but she wasn't reported missing until 2021, which prompted a region-wide search for her. Her body has never been found. Amanda Keene, WBZ, Boston's News Radio.
2: The New Hampshire Attorney General telling WBZ News Radio in a statement they plan to pursue a retrial on that second-degree murder charge. As for Montgomery's sentence, he'll continue to serve 43 years on the lesser charges. Coming up on WBZ, the dates of the summer tax-free weekend in Massachusetts have been announced. 3:33, traffic and weather together. The Subaru Retailers of New England, all-wheel drive traffic on the threes. Have we ever tried a traffic-free weekend?
17: I don't think that's possible. I mean, unless you get up at like 5 on a Saturday, maybe. But you got to get up really early to beat the Cape traffic because we're in the thick of that season right now, Ben. And we're in the thick of the World Cup season. It's going to be crazy the next couple of weeks, that's for sure. Right now, it's just kind of a typical afternoon commute out there with kind of those typical delays really building on the turnpike westbound. And you can't escape this traffic, that's for sure. Cambridge Street out past the barracks and now from Route 9 onto 495. Even on 290 eastbound, it's slow approaching 495 because we had an earlier crash there. Then on the turnpike eastbound, kind of those typical delays. Cambridge Street to Fenway, a little break in the action, and then it's very busy inside the TED on the eastbound side about halfway through, and then westbound, that's back to the airport. Sumner's almost back to the airport. Sturrow Drive is backing up beyond the BU Bridge, and then it's a tough one southbound out of the city. Lower deck, Sachem Bridge into the tunnel, stop and go down to Neponset, East Milton to the split. Northbound's pretty much Furnacebrook up to Neponset, then Mass Ave. Now to the lower end of 12895 northbound. We have a disabled vehicle in the left-hand lane at Route 9, so you're all jammed up there. Southbound's 9 down to 93. 93's busy onto 24 where we have a crash right after the Horse Bridge. Also to the south of town, we have a breakdown to watch out. Okay, actually, it's a crash in the breakdown lane. This is 95 southbound, about a mile before 140 in Foxborough. And to the north of town, still delays around that crash in the clearing stages in the right-hand lane, 95 North, 128 at Route 38 in Woburn. Gina Tempesta, WBC's traffic on the threes.
2: We've got some heat around the region. We've busted 90 degrees in many places this afternoon, and we will continue to hold on to the heat and the humidity as we go through the afternoon today, even into this evening. 75 and humid, so it's going to be uncomfortable for sleeping. Tomorrow, we'll be back into the 90s in many of the inland spots, about 85 in Boston, but again, that humidity and perhaps a couple of late-day thunderstorms firing off tomorrow as well. There is an air quality alert today south of Boston through 11 o'clock tonight, and that heat advisory for much of the area, not all of the area, but much of the area until tomorrow night. By the time we get into Saturday, the humidity will start to fade, but the temperatures will hang on mid to upper 80s on Sunday with lower humidity. Right now, we're at 86 degrees in Boston. Mark your calendar. We've just learned when the annual sales tax holiday is coming to Massachusetts.
4: Saving the date for a date to save. Saturday, August 8th and Sunday, August 9th will bring that yearly reprieve from the 6.25% sales tax on most retail items in Massachusetts. Both the House and the Senate on Beacon Hill adopting resolutions to schedule the tax-free weekend. 9 weekends away if you're counting. And it does come as prices spike all around. Senate President Karen Spilka in a statement says lowering costs for residents and supporting local businesses is critical for our communities in this time of economic uncertainty. The shopping spree the holiday usually brings does boost indirect sales tax revenue. And it's been a permanent occasion since the state passed a law in 2018. Madison Rogers, WBZ, Boston's News Radio.
2: Hey, might as well be in Boston. New birds on the block. Flock of penguins actually landing here.
5: We are just cut the ribbon on the new Penguin Coast habitat.
6: It's Safari Central at the Franklin Park Zoo and its new additions to the African experience, African penguins.
5: And just in the last week, we've been able to give them the ability to go out and see their habitat.
6: Zoo New England CEO Stephanie Brinley.
7: In addition to our flightless feathered friends, part of the $21 million expansion means the zoo has new spaces for zebras, ostrich, and soon to come, wildebeest.
8: They are enjoying the pool because it's really hot outside, so they're spending most of their time swimming.
7: Assistant curator Amanda Barr tells me the penguins are acclimating just fine. In total, there will be 18 of them waddling around here in Jamaica Plain.
8: My favorite penguin fact is about their eyes. So their corneas actually change shape when they're swimming underwater to flatten out so that they can see better underwater than they are in land.
7: Jay Willette, WBZ, Boston's News Radio.
2: No nonsense. That's the position regarding alligators at the happiest place on Earth.
9: Data from the Florida Fish and Wildlife Commission reveals that trappers have pulled over 400 nuisance alligators from Walt Disney World property over the last 10 years. The aggressive safety program was launched following the tragic death of a toddler at a resort back in 2016. State officials say the ongoing alligator sweeps are necessary to protect the millions of tourists flooding into Central Florida every summer. I'm Michael Kastner.
2: 3:38, off to Wall Street. Andrew O'Day is at Bloomberg with 22 minutes to go till the closing bell. This is one of those days we wish the bell would come later.
11: Yeah, indeed. Let's prolong this stoppage time. Wall Street loves the sound of canceled military strikes. The president's announcement that tonight's planned strikes against Iran will not go forward have prompted a big rally, and it just keeps getting bigger. Dow up 1,026, NASDAQ up 661, S&P up 141. After that amazing tip-in last night at the NBA Finals, lots of people today are talking about Knicks forward OG Anunoby's hands. The business world, though, is talking about his feet. He was wearing Skechers, a company that holds less than 6% of the global sneaker market and which made its first dedicated basketball shoe not even 3 years ago. Skechers signed Anunoby to a sponsorship last year, and now the market wonders if it just struck gold. Andrew O'Day, Bloomberg Business on WBZ, Boston's News Radio.
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1: Through voluntary OTAs and mandatory minicamp, the Patriots have been a bit thin at edge, with both Gabe Akers and Harold Landry absent. When asked if the team will look to add to the position, Mike Vrabel said today, no, that's a good group.
10: I mean, again, we'll continue to try to look at every position and make it stronger, but, you know, that group has done a nice job, and, you know, again, we'll continue to look at it, but we'll have to see where we're at from a numbers-wise and when we get into training camp, but, you know, just how many guys you can rep, you know, based on the practices.
1: And with the series knotted up at two games apiece, the Hurricanes host the Golden Knights in Game 5 of the Stanley Cup Final tonight at 8 o'clock. Brian Antonelli, WBZ, Boston's News Radio.
2: 3:43, traffic and weather together. The Subaru retailers of New England, all-wheel drive, traffic on the threes. Gina Tempesta's been looking at problems, and they're still there, Gina.
17: Yeah, they are not going anywhere anytime soon, that's for sure. Been getting worse in the downtown stretch, really heating up Sterling Drive and back beyond the BU Bridge, the Sumner and the Ted, back onto the airport roadway. So that's a tough one. And then eastbound, that's going to slow you down inside the Ted about halfway through. Callahan is in pretty good shape. It's a tough one on the expressway southbound, actually lower deck, Sinkham Bridge into the tunnel, onto the expressway down to Neponset, and then east Milton to the split, northbound Furnace Brook up to Neponset, Mass Ave, and northbound leaving the city. That's all jammed up off the Zakin Bridge to Roosevelt Circle. Now spot pond to the Cloverleaf, so very little running room there. And then at the Cloverleaf, we just cleared that earlier crash at Route 38 on your 95 northbound ride. You're still backing up beyond Route 3. Route 1 northbound also a mess from 16 Revere Beach Parkway all the way up to Main Street with pockets into the tunnel. Turnpike westbound Market Street past the barracks, and then again from 9 to 495. Eastbound's going to slow you down at Newton Corner, and then one more time coming into the city from Cambridge Street in, and then it's going to be a tough one to the south of town. A couple of problem spots. 93 northbound, we have disabled before 24. That's in the left-hand lane, and then 24, this is not going to help you any, because 24, we have a crash at the Horse Bridge, so that's all jammed up on 93. Both directions there, 95 northbound, we have a left lane disabled at Route 9, and then that southbound ride's all jammed up from Kendrick Street down to 93. We have a crash in the breakdown lane, 95 southbound to watch out for as well. This is before 140 in Foxborough. Gina Tempesta, WBZ's traffic on the threes.
2: What do they say? Stay hydrated, my friends. Yes, it's very humid, it's very hot, it's very gross, it's very sticky, and it's all yours for today and tomorrow at least, before we shake off the humidity at least for the weekend. A scattered shower possible as we head through the evening, but probably most of us will avoid any kind of precipitation except a sweat pouring off us. 75 sticky degrees tonight with that humidity, and partly sunny skies tomorrow. We'll get back into the 90s in many of the inland suburbs. I may fire off a couple of late day thunderstorms. We'll be a little cooler, but still humid. 85 in Boston for tomorrow. By Saturday, we'll stay in the 80s, but the humidity will dip. Same thing for Sunday with some afternoon clouds and what will definitely be a warm day, though lower humidity.
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2: Good afternoon. I'm Ben Parker. Here are the five things you need to know at 3:45. The World Cup's officially underway. The first match kicked off this afternoon in Mexico, taking on South Africa. By the way, Mexico's leading right now, 1-0, first half of that game. President Trump says he's called off new military strikes on Iran hours after threatening to escalate the three-month-old war. The president's repealed his nomination of Bill Pulte as director of intelligence. Democrats say he doesn't have the experience. Instead, the president announcing Jay Clayton as the new nominee. The highest court in New Hampshire overturning the murder conviction against Adam Montgomery. The state attorney general's office says they will try him again on that charge. Kids everywhere invited to create their own T-shirts to spread the power of optimism. WBC's James Rojas has more from the Seaport.
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16: Alan Lempure-Greaves is the executive director of the nonprofit that helps kids heal from childhood trauma. Now, here outside the museum is a pop-up tent where there are tools that kids can use to bring their art to life.
18: Markers, we got crayons, we got all kinds of mediums that they can explore, but they can draw something that they love, and then if they're
3: parents choose, they can upload their art right to lifeisgood.com, and Life is Good makes the tee and sends them a link so they can purchase it, and 100% of the net profits goes to support the Playmaker projects.
16: The Design-A-Thon program is being held at various places across the city, including on Boston Common. In the Seaport, James Rojas, WBZ, Boston's News Radio.
2: It ain't over till it's over, and it's far from over in Ipswich. WBZ's Drew Mulholland tells us the anger surrounding a school decision still is front and center.
19: Tough situation, and I am sure regrets for many after the Ipswich boys lacrosse team is forced to forfeit their semifinal tournament game after a picture was posted of the boys with cigars. The kids and parents maintain these cigars were fake, and then two angry dads get on the high school principal, Jonathan Mitchell, as it was Ipswich High itself which imposed the discipline.
20: The judge and the jury. Basically, you're saying we're liars because you're saying that it's not fake and they were smoking real cigars. That's the only way you can make the stick. Okay, we're going to go on the fact that you're saying we're liars, it's a real cigar.
19: Police cam footage there obtained by WBZ News Radio.
22: Discussion's over, guys. I let you guys in here out of respect.
20: Yeah. Oh, yeah. Yeah. Ton of respect. Ton of respect.
23: Wow, dong show.
19: Door slammed shut in the high school principal's office like it did on the Ipswich High lacrosse season, now remembered for all the wrong reasons. Drew Mulholland, WBZ, Boston's News Radio.
2: Decontamination efforts are underway after a possible hantavirus case at San Quentin Prison in California. Authorities say a 38-year-old man showed symptoms that could be that deadly virus on Monday. They called in federal and state health officials to test and clean the facility. Investigators don't believe this was the result of person-to-person contact. There isn't a quarantine in place at this point, and no other cases are suspected. A sociological quirk is part of what's causing women doctors to burn out and retire early.
24: There's been more women than men in med school for years now. But when they retire, there's a stark difference.
25: Women physician average age of 49 as compared to a male physician age of 64.
24: Dr. Olivia Liao is the former head of the Mass Medical Society and an eye surgeon. She says the difference sort of boils down to fan mail.
25: There's more asked of women from patients.
24: Patients often feel more comfortable asking women physicians questions, and the American Medical Association says they get 42% more requests for advice than their male counterparts. The constant dialogue makes the patients more satisfied with female docs, but it burns them out.
25: Because they seem more accessible, or they seem more nurturing and thoughtful and just kind of more motherly even.
24: Other factors include the stress of managing a family and persistent bias among patients and coworkers. Kyle Schaffel, WBZ, Boston's News Radio.
2: The opening of the Canadian-U.S. bridge across the Detroit River has been delayed.
26: The Gordie Howe International Bridge was expected to open to traffic later this month. In a statement released before Friday's ribbon-cutting ceremony, the Windsor-Detroit Bridge Authority said both Canada and the United States have agreed to delay the opening of the bridge, taking the necessary time to resolve any outstanding issues. The bridge, named after the late Canadian hockey great, is jointly owned by Canada and Michigan. The opening had remained in question for months after President Trump demanded that Canada turn over at least half the ownership of the bridge to the U.S. federal government. The bridge connects Windsor, Ontario, and Detroit and would be a vital economy artery between Canada and the U.S. Marcela Sanchez, Washington.
2: Yeah, we got the World Cup underway now. Mexico playing the first game against South Africa this afternoon. And at the White House on the South Lawn, it'll be home to a massive UFC event this weekend. The temporary arena set up outside the White House, quite a spectacle. It is 8-sided cage-style ring with all kinds of lights and speakers. The event this weekend is to celebrate the president's 80th birthday and the 250th anniversary of the signing of the Declaration of Independence this year. The fights are scheduled for Sunday night. They'll go on, rain or shine. 351, we'll check traffic and weather together next.
0: 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That way, as soon as you start your car...
27: Good morning, I'm Jeff Brown. Thank you for getting your day started with us. Here's what's going on.
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2: 353, traffic and weather together. The Subaru retailers of New England. All-wheel drive traffic on the threes. Getting closer to Friday, getting closer to sitting in traffic, Gina.
3: Yeah, depending on where you are, you're going to be sitting in quite a bit of traffic. Ben, we're going to start to the south of town on the lower end of 128, almost back from Route 9 all the way onto 93. 93 northbound, you have a left lane disabled before 24. Not helping with clearing a crash at the Horse Bridge on 24 southbound, so you're all jammed up, even on the southbound side of 93, coming off the expressway from the split. Let's look at that right on the expressway. It's a tough one. Lower deck, Sagan Bridge into the tunnel down to Columbia Road, and then pretty much Granite to the split. Northbound Adams up to Neponset, Mass Ave in. Once you're downtown, Storrow Drive is back to Mass Ave. The Ted and the Sumner backing onto Route 1A. Eastbound Ted is jammed about halfway through. Storrow Drive is back to Mass Ave. The Turnpike leaving the city, Market Street past the barracks, and then it's a stop and go from Route 9 past 495. After that, we're in pretty good shape. Eastbound Tip typical delays through Newton, and then again from Cambridge Street all the way into 93 and 93 northbound leaving the city. That's going to be a tough one right up to Roosevelt Circle. Now Spot Pond to the Cloverleaf at the upper end of 128. Typical delays there as well through Waltham and Lexington. And then it's pretty much connecting those dots right up into Walnut Street on your 95. 128 northbound right, southbound's jammed up for 62 down to Lowell Street. 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Gina Tempesta, WBZ's traffic on the threes.
2: A check of the 4-day WBZ AccuWeather forecast. 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Here's Brian.
4: We'll have a stray thunderstorm into this evening, which could bring a downpour. Otherwise, very warm and sticky later tonight with a partly to mostly cloudy sky, low 75. It will be partly sunny, rather warm and humid tomorrow with a late day thunderstorm in a few spots. High temperature near 85 tomorrow. We'll reach the low to mid 90s inland. Warm and sticky tomorrow night with clouds and a thunderstorm, low near 70. Still warm Saturday, but turning less humid. Any early clouds will break for sunshine. Highs between 86 and 90. Still quite warm Sunday. Sunshine a mix with afternoon clouds and a high of 89. I'm AccuWeather meteorologist Brian Thompson, WBZ, Boston's News Radio.
2: Still above 90 degrees in many spots. 91 right now in Fitchburg. We're at 92. Western Mass out in Westfield. It's 90 in Taunton, 89 in Concord, and 86 degrees in Boston.
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2: 355. It's the end of an era.
7: Baby, baby, where did our love go?
2: Soft Cell has decided to launch a farewell album. The group posted on Instagram their new album, Danceteria, is a love letter to early 80s and will signal their final project for the group. Dave Ball, a member of the group, died in October, and it doesn't seem right to say to continue without him. The full project will be out September 25th, though some songs are available now. Glenn Close is finally getting a reward. After 5 decades, she'll get her Oscar. The Academy of Motion Picture Arts and Sciences announcing this week that Glenn Close will receive an honorary Academy Award after being nominated 8 times over the years, but never taking home the coveted award. Close is known for her emotional range and complex characters, appearing in such movies as Fatal Attraction, 101 Dalmatians, and Guardians of the Galaxy. The first trailer's out for the latest Brad Pitt movie, Heart of the Beast.
8: One last mission.
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10: Directed by David Ayer, the film stars Pitt as a former Army Special Forces soldier who must escape the wilderness after his small plane crashes in Alaska. Alongside his service dog, Odin, he must deal with bears, wolves, and the elements to survive.
11: It's not the size of the dog in the fight that matters. The size of the fight in the dog.
10: Heart of Beast hits theaters on September 25th. Brian Antonelli, WBZ, Boston's News Radio.
2: Now we're just minutes away from the closing bell on Wall Street as the markets took off today after President Trump had announced that the strikes against Iran planned for this evening have been canceled. Oil prices also taking a dip today. 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
2: -87 degrees in Boston at 4 o'clock. Good afternoon. I'm Ben Parker. Here's what's happening. After promises of strikes again, President Trump is again backing off on a threat against Iran.
16: This morning, the president said on social media and then on Fox and Friends, Iran would get hit very hard tonight.
17: Yeah, there will be more bombing tonight. It'll be bigger.
16: And he threatened to take over Iran's oil industry. Hours later, the president called off the strikes, saying talks have been brought to Tehran's highest levels and approved, suggesting progress in discussions to extend a fragile ceasefire. The president has often said over the last several weeks the two sides are on the cusp of a deal, without anything actually coming to fruition. Sagar Meghani, Washington.
2: The president's comments today, good news for the Wall Street numbers. The numbers on Wall Street, very high today. In fact, the Dow was up more than 1,000 points at one point. It's finished at 929 points to the positive, almost 2%, 2.5% gain for the NASDAQ, and oil prices fell by almost 4% today. We'll have details with Bloomberg coming up in about 7 minutes. With the war in Iran, American inflation has been soaring.
18: The typical American household has now spent $510 extra in fuel expenses since the start of the war at the end of February. Families paying $294 extra per month for the same goods and services compared to last year.
19: Prices going up in the grocery store, gas prices, you know, soaring.
18: Groceries are up 2.7% in 1 year. Coffee surging 20%. Ground beef up 13%, while a carton of eggs is down 51%.
2: That is ABC's Elizabeth Schulze. President Trump announcing a new nominee for Director of National Intelligence, pulling Bill Pulte from the nomination as Democrats had pushed back against the idea, saying Pulte didn't have any experience in national intelligence. The new nominee, Jay Clayton, is a U.S. attorney in New York and a former Securities and Exchange Commission chair. A no-go for FISA, the House today, failing to pass a short-term extension of the Foreign Intelligence Surveillance Act through July 2nd. Even with seven Democrats voting on the extension, it failed to reach the two-thirds majority needed. Democratic leadership says they won't support extending FISA under President Trump's new pick, Bill Pulte, but that now could change. Nonetheless, House Speaker Mike Johnson reacted today.
19: We did everything within our power to try to ensure that this statute does not expire, and the Democrats are using it as a political hostage.
2: House Minority Leader Hakeem Jeffries criticizing the Republicans' decision to bring the vote to the floor, saying they knew it wouldn't pass.
20: It was a show vote that House Republican leadership brought to the floor today because they knew the bill would go down in flames. House Republicans, 19 of them voted against the temporary extension of surveillance authority.
2: The law allows the U.S. to gather intelligence abroad. Coming up on WBZ, the Scots are here. Boston filling up with Scottish soccer fans ahead of the World Cup. 403, traffic and weather together. The Subaru retailers of New England. All-wheel drive traffic on the threes. Also filling up, Gina, that would be the roads.
3: Yeah, all roadways are pretty jam-packed solid, that's for sure, Ben. Cleaning the turnpike on that westbound side. It's actually eased off just a little bit, but still pretty much. Newton Corner all the way out past the barracks, little running room, and then 85 past 495 to the Westboro Service Plaza. Eastbound, we have a crash at 290 in Auburn, and then the rest of the ride eased not too bad until you hit Cambridge Street coming into downtown, and then you're pretty much slammed from Cambridge Street all the way to 93. Downtown Boston Sturrow Drive is back to Mass Ave. The Ted and the Sumner back to the airport. Ted eastbound about halfway through, so give yourself plenty of time. And then headed southbound out of the city, you're all jammed up. Lower Deck, Sacred Bridge into the tunnel. Onto the expressway, we have a disabled vehicle just outside the tunnel that's going to slow you down. And then it's stop and go right down to Neponset, East Milton to the split. Northbound Adams up to Neponset, then Mass Ave in, and then very tight for folks leaving the city off the Sacred Bridge right up to Roosevelt Circle and then Montvale Ave to the upper end of 128. Let's check that upper end of 128 now as we say good afternoon to Kristen Neck and the Needham Bank Traffic Drone Report.
21: Well, good afternoon, Gina. It is tough going here on 128 northbound from before the Mass Pike that goes all the way up into Linfield. Not a lot of running room there. Southbound still seeing delays. Danvers down past the malls, again down in Wakefield, then from 4 and 225 down into Weston. Kristen Ock and the Needham Bank Traffic Drone Report.
3: Also a tough one on Route 1 northbound from 16 Revere Beach Parkway up past 99 usual pockets after that. And that lower end of 128, you're all jammed up. Kendrick Street down to 93. 93 is busy onto 24. 24 is going to slow you down to the horse bridge where we just cleared an earlier crash. Gina Tempesta, WBZ's traffic on the threes.
2: Lots of hot, lots of humidity, and just kind of an icky feel in the air. And we have an air quality alert till 11 o'clock tonight for areas south of Boston. We have a heat advisory up until tomorrow evening for most of the Commonwealth, although right near the coast and down toward the Cape, there's no heat advisory, but that doesn't mean it won't be warm. Partly mostly cloudy tonight. A very warm evening, sticky with lows in the mid-70s, and then tomorrow we'll bounce right back up into the low to mid-90s in many of the inland suburbs. It could feel like it's above 100 degrees. 85 tomorrow in Boston. With that humidity around, we may fire off a late-day thunderstorm or two. And into tomorrow night, same deal, with temperatures near 70 and still muggy. But the weekend, we get drier, although we don't get that much cooler. Temperatures will be mainly in the mid to upper 80s. Right now, it is 86 degrees in Boston. Just about time for the World Cup, and Scotland fans went straight from the airport to the bar. WBZ's Jay Willette with more.
22: Yep, that's the national anthem on the old bagpipes. The Haven in Boston's Jamaica Plain is said to be the destination bar for Scotland fans.
23: Yeah, it was great. It was okay. Good trip. Easy enough to get through customs and made my way to Boston. And yeah, it was absolutely no complaints at all.
22: Craving a cold pint of Tennent's right off the plane, these guys are hopeful for a World Cup performance against Haiti.
23: We're going to see the Red Sox on Sunday as well. We have been speaking to some people, Bostonians, and they've said that they're not having the best of seasons.
22: And impressed by the generosity of Bostonians?
23: There's a really nice lady. We were Walken, who gave us a lift to the train station.
22: Turns out the Celts stick together. In Jamaica Plain, Jay Willette, WBZ Boston's News Radio.
2: El Nino conditions are making an appearance, and federal forecasters say it could bring severe weather events with it. NOAA issued an El Nino advisory today. They say it could be one of the strongest El Nino events in history. Conditions could lead to heavy rainfall as well as soaring temperatures. Nothing lasts forever, they say, and a new study sheds light on why plastic products seem to hang around quite a long time in waterways.
1: Engineers at Northwestern University tested polystyrene, the material used in some packaging and food containers. They found salt and natural material in freshwater and seawater can block the sunlight that starts breaking the plastic down. Researchers say their findings could help design plastics that break down better after they reach rivers, lakes, and oceans. I'm Tammy Trujillo.
2: The win streak's alive. Republicans getting another win over Democrats, but not on Capitol Hill.
4: While most of the country was watching the nail-biter NBA Championship Game 4, Republican lawmakers were celebrating their own win at the Congressional Baseball Game for Charity Wednesday night at Washington's Nationals Park. The Republicans beating the Democrats 11-2. That makes six straight years that the Republicans have won the matchup. The game sold 32,000 tickets and raised a record $3.2 million for local charities. Dave Packer, ABC News.
2: 4:08, we head off to Wall Street. Andrew O'Day is at Bloomberg. Lots of winners today as the markets soar.
5: Soared indeed. This afternoon's word from President Trump that the U.S. has made a settlement of war with Iran that could be signed as soon as this weekend, and that the Strait of Hormuz will open upon signing, lit up the market. Dow gained nearly 2%, 930. NASDAQ up 640, that's 2.5%. S&P 500 up 127. Getting basically buried in market consideration were two big economic reports of the day. Initial jobless claim filings rising to their highest in more than 3 months, and the producer price index measuring wholesale inflation for May jumping the most in 3.5 years. Andrew O'Day, Bloomberg Business on WBZ, Boston's News Radio.
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3: He's still a young player, but I'd say he's really at an accelerated rate when it comes to his processing.
4: That was Patriots offensive coordinator Josh McDaniels when asked about Drake May's ability to absorb and grow with the information that he's given, adding he's really smart and works hard at it. And with the two heading into their second season together, May said right now it's like night and day.
5: Coach McDaniels is pushing me hard, and he's challenging me and trying not to get comfortable in OTAs and getting comfortable of just doing things and being out here and just making throws. You know, there's a reason and there's a why to it. And that's the best thing about Coach McDaniels. He's so good about explaining that why and helping me get to know that why so I can play faster.
4: And after being swept in Tampa Bay, the Red Sox begin a three-game set at Fenway Park tomorrow night with the Rangers. Brian Antonelli, WBZ, Boston's News Radio.
6: 413, traffic and weather together. 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What do you see?
7: We see a lot of problem spots out there right now. Problem spots, Ben, is we make our way southbound through the city. We're going to start Lower Deksacon Bridge into the tunnel. We have a right lane disabled right outside the tunnel, not helping with that right on the expressway. And then it's a stop and go right down to the split. Northbound's going

0: after that to 99. If you're traveling down to the Cape right now, we have about a 3 mile backup on the Sagamore Bridge, actually headed off the Cape. We have about a 2 mile headed on the Cape on the Bourne side of things. And if you're once you're off the Cape in the Kingston stretch, getting word of a crash now on Route 3 northbound left lane at Smith's Lane in Kingston. Gina Tempesta, WBC's traffic on the threes.
1: Hot and humid. Hot and humid. That's the deal for the next couple of days. And then it'll just be kind of hot, not as humid, as we get into the weekend. Today, we've had temperatures well into the 90s in many places. Boston got to 88. It's 86 degrees right now in the city, but it's still humid around. And we have an air quality alert south of Boston through 11 o'clock tonight. A heat advisory for much of the region until tomorrow evening. Tonight, it'll be uncomfortable for sleeping. 75 with sticky conditions and partly cloudy skies. Tomorrow, partly sunny, rather warm, rather humid, a late-day thunderstorm possible, 85 or so in the city, but we're back into the low to mid-90s in some of the inland suburbs. Chance of a thunderstorm tomorrow night. And then we'll have temperatures in the mid to upper 80s on Saturday and Sunday, but we will have much lower humidity, so that's nice.
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1: Good afternoon. I'm Ben Parker. Here are the five things you need to know at 4:15. President Trump says he called off new military strikes in Iran just hours after he had threatened to escalate the war. Adam Montgomery, convicted of killing his five-year-old daughter, Harmony, in New Hampshire, had his murder conviction overturned by the state's Supreme Court today. The New Hampshire Attorney General's office says they will retry. Though the games don't start in Massachusetts till Saturday, the first official day of the World Cup is today. And the first one is kicking off in Mexico, with Mexico taking on South Africa. A Lufthansa flight heading to Germany diverted to Logan Airport today after a passenger attacked another passenger mid-flight. Hundreds of families in Boston will get a chance to see the World Cup games at Boston Stadium in Foxborough.
3: No matter if you're watching from Boston Stadium, Boston City Hall Plaza, or in your neighborhood, this World Cup is going to be unforgettable.
4: And to help make it unforgettable, Boston Mayor Michelle Wu says the city will be giving out over 500 free tickets to Boston families to go to games at Boston Stadium. The city got the tickets working with the host committee and some private partners. They also include free transportation to and from the stadium. Mayor Wu says she understands how expensive it can be to get a ticket to the game and to actually get there.
3: We wanted to take away those barriers for some of our residents to share in that excitement as well.
4: While she did not say how they will be given out yet, she says the city is working with local youth groups and organizations to get tickets to families. From City Hall, Kyle Bray, WBZ, Boston's News Radio.
1: Health officials are keeping their eye on the ball when it comes to Ebola as they look to prevent any spread at the World Cup.
5: The World Health Organization declaring an international public health emergency due to an outbreak of Ebola in Congo that has no vaccine.
6: You've got to check where the individual has been in the last 21 days before they get to the United States.
5: WHO senior advisor and FIU infectious diseases expert Dr. Eileen Marty says the WHO has a checklist and wastewater is being screened during the World Cup matches for infectious disease outbreaks. So, should cup attendees be worried?
6: The odds are extraordinarily low because of the excellent screening that's being done.
5: Soccer's governing body, FIFA, says it's aware of and monitoring the situation. Karen Curtis, Miami.
1: The Boston School Committee giving the go-ahead for a potential revolutionary type of school with AI leading the way. WBC's Jim McKay with reaction.
7: Personally, I think I will probably always use AI.
8: When you talk to younger people these days, AI is fresh on their minds and for good reason. One way or another, it'll be embedded into everyday life soon enough, especially education.
7: It definitely catches a lot of simple, like, grammatical mistakes that I make.
8: The Boston School Committee just approved operations for Alpha, a national company that uses AI, essentially replacing teachers, but not education staffers. Students are given a laptop, and the idea is students get more time out of the classroom for other activities. Some younger people I talk to say they could see it working.
7: It allows me to get a deeper understanding on whatever I'm doing.
8: Now, this is a private school. It charges tuition upwards of $55,000 a year. Alpha has some 500 students around the country. Jim McKay, WBZ, Boston's News Radio.
1: Governor Moore Healey announcing new funding for local roads and highways in hopes of unlocking more housing opportunities in the Commonwealth. Today, the governor signed a transportation funding bill. It would include $300 million in Chapter 90 funding for cities and towns to address issues they see fit. Another $200 million in improvements allowing for more housing developments. The governor says that this investment, like highways, roads, and bridges, will allow for

0: housing to be built in places that aren't accessible right now. Boots on the Ground in Cambridge to get trees in the ground. A nonprofit, though, on a mission, find spaces running out.
1: Green Cambridge turns the city into its classroom, teaching teens from Cambridge Ridge and Latin School about urban forestry as part of its Canopy crew.
2: We train high school students from the local high school through an 8-month paid internship program during the school year to learn how to plant trees.
1: Anisha Pomek is the director of youth programs. She says when planting, they try to focus on low canopy environmental justice neighborhoods where the lack of greenery gives us little to no relief on a week like this. But she says it's not easy finding a place to plant when there's not a lot of room left.
2: There's not space. Everything's paved over. East Cambridge, that's like the biggest challenge in East Cambridge. It's not that people don't want trees. It's that properties go all the way to the sidewalk. There's no front lawns. There's no backyards.
1: Right now, they're looking for an arborist to join the team who can give insight on planting, like which trees do better in different conditions.
2: We really want to make sure that the trees we're planting are going to survive, because there's no point in planting trees that are not going to survive.
1: In Cambridge, Emma Friedman, WBZ Boston's News Radio.
0: It is June 11th. Transporting birthday presents. Bill Capri, a.k.a. rapper Kodak Black, is 29 today. Actress Adrienne Barbeau is 81. Pro and college football champion, NFL Hall of Famer, quarterback Joe Montana, 70 years old. Got a lot of credits for this guy. Funny and serious ones, including the TV show House. Hugh Laurie is 67. Emmy Award-winning actor Peter Dinklage is 57. He's been in many movies. He's been in some legal trouble, too. Actor Shia LaBeouf is 40 today. Actress Claire Holt is 38. Actor Charlie Tahan is 28. And actress Saxon Charbino is 27. Willy Wonka, Blazing Saddles, Young Frankenstein, Need I Go On? Emmy Award-winning actor Gene Wilder, born this day in 1933. 421, traffic and weather together next.
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0: 423, traffic and weather together. The Subaru Retailers of New England, all-wheel drive, traffic on the threes, brought to you by Long Home. Gina Tempesta's got some things and then some.
11: Yeah, it's going to be a very tough ride out there right now. Got a couple of problem spots, especially to the south of town right now, Ben, or at least if you're trying to head south out of the city, I should say. Lower Deck, Sankin Bridge, into the tunnel, new crash coming in at South Station, and then we have it disabled after that. Once you're outside of the tunnel, right and outside the portal in the right-hand and breakdown lanes, taking up some space there, and then it's a stop and go right down to Granite, East Milton to the split, so very little running room. Adams up to Neponset and then Mass Ave into the tunnel. The rest of your downtown ride, you're bogged down. Stero Drive back to Mass Ave, the Ted and the Sumner back onto 1A eastbound. Ted is also heavy about halfway through. Callahan's filling in pretty quickly as well, headed northbound out of the city. 93 is tough off the Zakin Bridge right up to Roosevelt Circle. Not bad at the Cloverleaf at that upper end of 128. We're still very busy from Route 3 to Walnut Street, 128 southbound, almost Brimble Ave now, down to Lowell Street. While we're checking that right to the north, let's see how that upper end of Route 3 looks now with Kristen Knack and the Needham Bank Traffic Drone Report.
12: It's slow going, Gina, on Route 3 northbound from Route 62 in Bedford up toward Treble Cove Road. Then you're in it again, 495 up past 110 on your way up to Drum Hill. Kristen Eck and the Needham Bank Traffic Drone Report.
11: And also to the north of town, Route 1 northbound, we have a crash in the breakdown lane at Sergeant Street. You're back to the Revere Beach Parkway. Now to the south of town, that lower end of Route 3. On the northbound side, we have a left lane crash. Last we heard, still in the left-hand lane at Smith Lane in Kingston. And if you're trying to head off the Cape, about 3 miles with the Sagamore, about two at the Bourne. Gina Tempesta, WBC's Traffic on the Threes.
13: Checking the four-day WBC AccuWeather forecast. Here's Brian.
14: We'll have a stray thunderstorm into this evening that may bring a downpour, otherwise a warm and sticky night ahead under a partly to mostly cloudy sky, low 75. And then for tomorrow, partly sunny, a warm, humid day with a late day thunderstorm at a few spots, high around 85, but it will get into the low and mid 90s inland. Mostly cloudy tomorrow night, warm and muggy with a thunderstorm around, a low near 70. Any early clouds will break for sunshine Saturday. The humidity will drop, but it's still going to be a warm day, highs between 86 and 90. Sunshine will mix with clouds on Sunday, still warm, high up to 89 degrees. I'm AccuWeather meteorologist Brian Thompson, WBC. Boston's News Radio.
13: It is 78 right now in Hyannis, 87 in New Bedford, 93 degrees in Fitchburg, 88 in Worcester, 82 in Boston. 426 as we check New England business. A multi-year renovation at the Stowe Country Club in Vermont is all but complete. The owner, Mount Mansfield Company, has been working on the redesign for years. The Boston Business Journal reports it was long overdue for a spruce up after years of underinvestment. With two successful movies in 2012 and 2014, a comedy franchise is jumping back into theaters.
15: After more than a decade, a sequel is in the works for the R-rated crime comedy franchise 21 Jump Street. 24 Jump Street.
16: You see, the guys in charge of this stuff lack creativity and are completely out of ideas.
15: Now you might be saying to yourself, wait, wasn't the last one 22 Jump Street? You're right. On the script posted on Instagram by writer Neil Morowitz, the tag on the movie says, "It took so long we had to skip one." According to Variety, Jonah Hill, Channing Tatum, and Ice Cube are all in talks to return to the franchise that's grossed over $530 million worldwide.
16: Do you even know the Miranda rights?
17: Do you have the right to remain an attorney?
16: Did you say that you have the right to be an attorney?
18: You do have the right to be an attorney if you want to.
15: Brian Antonelli, WBZ, Boston's News Radio.
13: Big day for Wall Street after President Trump announced that he was putting on hold the strikes against Iran for tonight. The oil prices went down as well, about 3-4%, and that helped fuel a comeback on Wall Street, a big one, too. The Dow up 930 points, almost 2%. The S&P 500 up 1.75%, 127 points. The NASDAQ up 2.5%, or a 640-point gain. Coming up on WBZ, a murder conviction in New Hampshire overturned due to a procedural issue.
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8: 82 degrees in Boston at 4:30. Good afternoon. I'm Ben Parker. Here's what's happening. President Trump says a peace deal could be coming soon after he canceled planned attacks on Iran today. The president speaking today in the Oval Office.
9: With the Strait will officially open as soon as we sign, which could be soon, very soon, maybe over the weekend. In Europe.
8: The president saying the Strait of Hormuz will open after the deal is signed, even though U.S. Central Command insists the strait has remained open to all commercial ships. Wall Street had a big day after the president made his announcement earlier. We'll check things out with you for Bloomberg coming up in about 7 minutes. New Hampshire's highest court overturning the murder conviction against the father of Harmony Montgomery. WBZ's Amanda Keene with more.
10: The New Hampshire Supreme Court has overturned Adam Montgomery's murder conviction. Montgomery was convicted of second-degree murder in the 2019 death of his daughter, Harmony Montgomery, who was 5 years old at the time. Investigators believe that Harmony was killed 2 years before she was reported missing in 2021. Her body has never been found. In the court ruling, they cite procedural issues for the reason to overturn the conviction. His lawyer argued that keeping the murder charge and an assault charge from a separate incident jeopardized his right to a fair trial. The court did uphold Montgomery's convictions of assault, falsifying evidence, and witness tampering, but the murder charge is no longer. Amanda Keene, WBZ, Boston's News Radio.
8: In a statement to WBZ News Radio, the New Hampshire Attorney General's office says, "We are disappointed by the court's decision. They say they plan to pursue a retrial on the second-degree murder charge." Finishing touches are in place at Boston Stadium as it gets ready for hosting 7 World Cup games.
11: The 6 Super Bowl banners are flying high over the trimmed grass field as Boston Stadium gets ready to host its first World Cup game. Logos for the Patriots and Revs are covered throughout the concourse along with the big Gillette sign to make it FIFA ready. FIFA's venue operations director Kevin Clark says he's already gotten some first-hand experience with the stadium.
12: Some of the earliest days I had here on site was for their concert season in the summer, for the Patriots season, just to get an understanding of how the stadium normally operates.
11: He's urging fans to get here as early as possible for games if they plan to drive. Gates open 3 hours before kickoff, but they're also planning for an influx of train passengers as well.
12: On average, we get about 3,000 travelers via the MBTA for a Patriots game at concert. We're heading in the direction of north of 15,000.
11: Haiti will take on Scotland in the first game at Boston Stadium on Saturday night. From Foxborough, Kyle Bray, WBZ, Boston's News Radio.
8: Get ready for the World Cup and get ready for the annual tax-free weekend. We now know when it will be.
13: It's a big occasion for local businesses and the rest of us. We now know that 6.25% sales tax on goods in Massachusetts will be lifted in just under 2 months, on Saturday, August 8th and Sunday the 9th. The legislature just put the holiday on the calendar, an occasion made permanent by a 2018 state law. House Speaker Ron Mariano says it'll bring consumers needed economic relief while boosting revenue for small businesses and retailers. It'll be the usual list of exemptions, including meals, utilities, alcohol, and anything more than $2,500. And again, online purchases will count. Madison Rogers, WBZ, Boston's News Radio.
8: Coming up on WBZ, heading to Foxborough for the World Cup tournament. You got to bring your own pot if you go. We'll explain. 4:33, traffic and weather together. The Subaru Retailers of New England. All-wheel drive traffic on the threes. What do you say, Gina? Where are we starting?
14: Let's start on the Turnpike westbound right now, Ben. It's a tough ride as you make your way out of the city. Market Street past the barracks. Stop and go from 9 to 495. After that, that eastbound ride is going to slow you down at Newton Corner and then very heavy heading into the city from Cambridge Street all the way to 93 where you're just bogged down even into the tip of the Ted Williams Tunnel. That's about halfway through westbound and the Sumner back to the airport. Storrow Drive is back to Mass Ave. Still a tough one. North of town as well, we have a crash at Sergeant Street on Route 1 northbound. That has you back to Route 16. And then 93 is a mess headed off the Zakin Bridge to Roosevelt Circle. Not bad at the Cloverleaf at that upper end of 128, but it's pretty messy. Getting a new report now of a crash coming in 128 southbound at Endicott Street. Already busy back almost to 62 there anyway. And then that northbound ride is all hung up. It's a stop and go through Waltham and Lexington and then solid from Route 3 to Walnut Street. Let's check that upper end of Route 3 now, see how that is doing again with Kristen Ack on the Needham Bank Traffic Drone Report.
15: Well, Gina, you can make it on from 128 in Burlington on Route 3 North, but then it's tough. Route 62 up to Treble Cove Road, then 495 up toward Drum Hill. Kristen Ack and the Needham Bank Traffic Drone Report.
14: Lower end of Route 3 on the northbound side, we have a left lane crash at Smith Lane in Kingston. If you're headed off the Cape, about 3 miles at the Sagamore, about 2 miles at the Bourne, the lower end of 128. Pretty messy. Almost Route 9 all the way down to 93 and also to the south of town. New crash coming in. 495 southbound at 1A in Wrentham. Gina Tempesta, WBZ's traffic on the threes.
8: Checking the 4-day WBZ AccuWeather forecast. Lots of heat, lots of humidity, and that's going to stick with us. We've got an air quality alert till 11 o'clock tonight south of Boston. We have a heat advisory for most areas except for around the coast and down toward the Cape. So parts of Massachusetts with that heat advisory until tomorrow night. It's been very sticky today and we've had temperatures above 90 degrees. We've fallen a bit in Boston, a little spin around on the breeze. So 82 right now over at Logan Airport, but still in the 90s in a few places. And as we head through the evening, we'll have the humidity around 75 for the low. Tomorrow is a lot like today, although probably a greater risk of some late day thunderstorms with temperatures in the mid 80s in Boston, low to mid 90s in the inland suburbs with that humidity hanging in place. A couple of thunderstorms possible tomorrow night. And then the weekend will be less humid, though it still will be warm in the mid to upper 80s. 82 in Boston. By the way, if you're planning a party in Foxborough anytime soon, remember, it's BYO weed.
16: After already banning cannabis retail stores, Foxborough is now moving to also stop home delivery of the drug. They're doing it by requesting a 2-year waiver from the state. The select board voted unanimously using a new state option that lets prohibition towns block deliveries through the Cannabis Control Commission. Supporters of the waiver say it keeps the town consistent with its earlier voter-approved stance against the business, while critics raise concerns about fairness, accessibility, and how delivery enforcement would even work under the new rules. Matt Shearer, WBZ, Boston's News Radio.
8: If you're heading to the World Cup, do not BYO drones. Don't bring yours or anyone else's for that matter.
17: The FBI is out with a warning for drone operators. The federal government is establishing temporary flight restrictions around World Cup stadiums, fan festivals, and other related events. They say flying a drone in a restricted area is a federal crime and can result in fines up to $10,000. 7 World Cup matches will be taking place at the renamed Boston Stadium in Foxborough starting on Saturday through July 9th. The FBI says improper drone use during this time can be dangerous. Additional temporary restrictions will take place at Boston City Hall Plaza and portions of Providence and Smithfield, Rhode Island. The FBI recommends checking active flight restrictions before taking your drone out, and if you spot any unsafe activity, report it to them immediately. Brooke McCarthy, WBZ, Boston's News Radio.
8: A big win in New York for the Knicks last night. They came from way behind to win game 4 of the NBA Finals. Happy times for most fans. A rest time for some.
18: The Knicks come from behind win triggered a street takeover around the Garden. But this Knicks fan says cops seemed prepared.
19: There's so many police officers I saw with batons and helmets and like riot gear. Maybe they were after some of those scuffles that happened after the game 3 near Bryant Park.
18: The cops say 15 people are facing charges, including assault on a police officer, since one officer was struck with a glass bottle. Cops say some people broke into a tractor trailer and stole items, while others ignited rounds of fireworks in the middle of crowds. In New York, I'm Natalie Migliori.
8: 4:38, we head off to Wall Street. Andrew O'Day is at Bloomberg. These are some impressive numbers.
20: He has some big gains for Wall Street today after President Trump announced he's canceling planned U.S. strikes on Iran set for tonight because a peace deal is pending. Dow launched 930 points higher. That's almost 2%. NASDAQ rallied 640. S&P gained 127. SpaceX has done it, rewriting the record books. A U.S. regulatory filing this afternoon confirms that the rocket, satellite, and AI company has raised $75 billion in its initial public offering of stock. That is roughly three times the old record set by oil giant Saudi Aramco in 2019. Stock in SpaceX will begin trading on the NASDAQ tomorrow at a starting price of $135 per share. Andrew O'Day, Bloomberg Business on WBZ, Boston's News Radio.
8: Coming up on WBZ, why a local fire chief was placed on leave and has now stepped down.

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9: Down 29 points, the Knicks pulled off the biggest comeback in NBA history last night. And on ESPN's Get Up today, veteran NBA analyst Michael Wilbon was asked where it ranks on the list of the greatest games he's ever seen.
10: I don't know if I'm going to use the word greatest. It is the most stunning game I've ever seen.
9: Wilbon then said he understands the New York of it all, but San Antonio played the dumbest basketball he's ever seen as they continued shooting threes in the second half.
10: They miss 14 of 17 threes, but here's the stat. Of those 17 threes, 12 of them came with 10 seconds or more on the 24-second shot clock.
9: And he couldn't believe they kept on doing it.
10: Run the clock down and take a knee and hand the ball to the official with one on the shot clock. Let it buzz.
9: Brian Antonelli, WBZ, Boston's News Radio.
11: 4:43, it's time to check traffic and weather together. 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What's up?
12: Yeah, lots of stuff to talk about right now. But, Ben, we will start with a little bit of good news anyway. We cleared an earlier crash inside the Tip O'Neill at South Station and an earlier breakdown outside the tunnel. But your ride southbound through the city is still very tough. Sullivan Square, almost lower deck, Sagan Bridge, and to the tunnel onto the expressway where it's a stop and go right down to the split. Northbound is getting a little bit better, but still tough from East Milton up to Neponset Mass Ave in pretty messy downtown as well. Storrow Drive is back to Mass Ave. The Ted Williams and the Sumner are back to the airport. The Callahan's okay, a little slow at the beginning, and then the eastbound side of the TED is going to jam you up about halfway through. It's a tough one, 93 northbound, heading out of the city to Roosevelt Circle. Not bad to the Cloverleaf, but a very tough ride on that upper end of 128. Not helping. We have a crash at Endicott Street on 128 southbound. You're back to 1A in Beverly, and typical delays on that northbound side of 95 from about 3 up to the Wakefield stretch. We also have a center lane breakdown at Salem Street in Linfield, so that's not helping that ride. While we're checking the ride to the north, let's see that upper end of 495 now, rather, with Kristen Eck in the Nina Bank Traffic Drone Report.
13: Gina, we're seeing delays on 495 north from before Route 2 in Littleton up toward Boston Road in Westford, again from Route 3 in Chelmsford, heading up past 213 in Methuen. Kristen Eck with the Nita Bank Traffic Drone Report.
12: And we have problems to the south of town on that lower end of 495 southbound. We have a crash before 24 in Rainham, and before that 495 southbound, we have one at 1A in Rentham. Route 3 northbound clearing a crash at Smith's Lane in Kingston. Looks as if we had some southbound Curiosity delays there, headed off the Cape about 3 miles at the Sagamore, 2 at the Bourne. Gina Tempesta, WBC's traffic on the threes.
11: Checking the 4-day WBC AccuWeather forecast. We'll split the bill. We'll keep the warmth around through the weekend. We'll get rid of the humidity as the weekend unfolds. How's that for a deal? All right. Partly to mostly cloudy tonight. Warm and sticky, 75. Tomorrow, a couple of thunderstorms could fire off, especially later on in the day. It will be partly sunny. It'll still be hot and humid, mid-90s in some of the inland spots, about 85, 86 in Boston. And then a thunderstorm or two tomorrow night with still muggy conditions, temperatures near 70. Less muggy for Saturday and Sunday. Still warm, though, mid to upper 80s.
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11: Good afternoon. I'm Ben Parker. Here are the five things you need to know at 4:46. Heat and oppressive humidity in our forecast today and tomorrow. There's a threat for some storms through tomorrow as well, and then less humidity for our weekend. A kid's lemonade stand in South Boston robbed at gunpoint. Thieves took the cash box. They did not fire the gun. President Trump calling off the scheduled strikes against Iran, with a blockade of the Strait of Hormuz set to continue. Stock market took off today after word that there could be a deal. The man charged in the assassinations of the top Democrat in the Minnesota House and her husband have pleaded guilty in federal court. Well, it's all fun and games until... No, that's actually it. It's fun and games. Today is the International Day of Play. WBZ's James Rojas has more on getting into playing and learning and sometimes healing.
14: Here outside the Boston Children's Museum is a pop-up tent where young kids and their guardians are invited to have some fun.
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14: Lindy McGrail-Eunice is the Senior Director of Child Development at the museum. Now, in addition to summer activities organized by the museum, there's also a design-a-thon program organized by the Life is Good Playmaker Project. Alan Lempure-Greaves is Executive Director.
16: We are inviting kids everywhere to join the Life is Good kids design team, where they can create art. Life is Good makes the tea, and together we can change the world.
14: Alan says play isn't just a learning exercise for kids, but a way to heal relationships and heal from childhood trauma. In the Seaport, James Rojas, WBZ, Boston's News Radio.
11: Middleborough's fire chief is leaving his job. Owen Thompson had been on administrative leave. Now the town releases a separation agreement which says Thompson will resign at the end of the month. The heavily redacted agreement includes blacked out portions of what the town and Thompson have agreed to. Thompson was appointed as fire chief in 2022. His initial leave from the job was said to be a personnel matter. It's not just the weather that's making things hot in Ipswich. Tempers have been flaring on the heels of Cigargate.
17: You know the deal by now. The Ipswich Tigers lacrosse boys forced to forfeit their semifinal tournament game. Graduation pictures posted of some of the boys with cigars, fake or not. The school says their hand was forced. Reaction, strong.
18: I wish they would have done a better job at handling this situation.
19: It's not right to these kids. They spend 4 years in high school getting ready for this, and it's swept out from under their feet in a blink of an eye.
17: And the community is still livid, especially the parents. Check this out. WBZ News Radio obtaining the police cam footage of a dad going off on school officials, including the principal.
20: I'm really sorry about this. And I said,
21: no, you're not.
20: For some reason, you two want to stick it to him. You're free.
21: It's not.
20: And that's what you did. You're sticking it to him.
17: The MIAA reiterating the discipline here was handled by the Ipswich School District. Drew Mulholland, WBZ, Boston's News Radio.
11: In New York City, a bill is being reintroduced in the city council. It would get rid of horse-drawn carriages in the city. It comes on the heels of a carriage horse that collapsed and died in Central Park this week. The bill, called Rider's Law, first was introduced in 2022 after the death of a horse named Rider, but it never passed. It got pushed back from the union representing horse-drawn carriage drivers. The latest version of the bill includes new jobs for drivers. There's a big distinction when it comes to male and female doctors, which age they retire.
0: As doctors leave medicine because of burnout, recent studies have shown a gender gap. Women doctors are retiring much earlier than their male counterparts.
21: At some point, you come across a red line, and you have to say, you know, I can't go on. It's going to hurt me mentally.
0: Dr. Olivia Liao is an eye surgeon and the former head of the Mass Medical Society. A study in the Journal of General Internal Medicine found the median female doctor is retiring at about age 49, while male doctors stay on for an additional 15 years. Liao says one of the reasons is that patients feel much more comfortable peppering female doctors with questions.
21: So they're just putting in all that effort, but at the same time, there's only so many hours that you can do this.
0: Liao says some of those retired doctors are helping others stay in medicine.
21: I'm seeing more and more of these women physicians becoming life coaches, physician coaches, to try to maybe fix the situation.
0: Kyle Schaffel, WBZ, Boston's News Radio.
11: Once upon a time, the eagle had landed. At Franklin Park Zoo, the penguins have landed.
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23: The penguins are now out. 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
22: The new Penguin Coast and the expanded Serengeti Crossing officially opens with a ribbon cutting by Zoo New England CEO Stephanie Brinley.
23: They enjoy all types of weather, so they're found on the southwest coast of the African Peninsula and in South Africa and Namibia.
24: They're the only species of penguin that's critically endangered.
22: Assistant curator Amanda Barr tells me their population has plummeted nearly 90% since the 1900s, largely due to overfishing depleting their food supply. Here, though, they're flexible to hot or cold temps, not so much for flimsy fish.
24: They can be pretty picky sometimes.
22: If they get a fish that they don't like, how are they reacting?
24: They kind of shake their head a little and walk away.
22: At the Franklin Park Zoo, Jay Willett, WBZ Boston's News Radio.
11: Yeah, I do that too. 4:51, we'll check traffic and weather together next.
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11: 4:53, traffic and weather together. The Subaru retailers of New England, all-wheel drive, traffic on the threes. Gina Tempester, it's been another one of those busy days.
12: Yes, it has indeed. It's been a busy week, and this is no exception then for sure, Ben. We're still in the thick of things right now. I'm going to turn our attention to the turnpike. We're still busy, almost Market Street again, past the barracks, almost to Route 9, and then again 85 to 495, even through the Westboro Service Plaza. After that, you're okay. That eastbound ride's tough through Newton, and then from Cambridge Street all the way into downtown, where it's pretty messy. Downtown Boston, Storrow Drive back to Mass Ave, the Ted Williams West N1A, your Sumner Tunnel is back to the airport in the eastbound ride. If you're headed to the airport on the Ted, that's a little slow going, about halfway through, a little bit busy inside the Callahan, but it's not jam-packed solid yet. And let's see how that ride is looking now for folks trying to get out of the city on 93 with Kristen Eck on the Needham Bank Traffic Drone Report.
1: June is still really tough on 93 northbound from the O'Neill Tunnel to Roosevelt Circle, again at 128, then from Dascombe Road right up to 213 in Methuen. Kristen Eck in the Needham Bank Traffic Drone Report.
12: It's busy on that upper end of 128 as well from Route 3 on your northbound ride, right up to a crash. Actually, it's a breakdown at Salem Street in Linfield that's going to slow you down there. Southbound, we have a crash clearing at Endicott Street, and that's going to slow you down. You're back to about 1A in Beverly. It's your 128 southbound ride. Now, to the south of town, lower end of 495 southbound, we have a crash at 1A in Wrentham. And then after that, another crash before 24 in Rainham. Still clearing that crash on Route 3 northbound. And the last we heard in the left-hand lane at Smith's Lane in Kingston, you're jammed up for about a mile there. Curiosity delays, though, have you back from to about 139. So that's a tough ride in the Pembroke area. Gina Tempesta, WBC's Traffic on the 3s.
11: A check of the four-day WBC AccuWeather forecast brought to us by John Sewer and Drain Cleaning. Here's Brian.
2: There can be a stray thunderstorm into this evening that may bring a downpour. Otherwise, very warm and sticky later tonight with a partly to mostly cloudy sky, low just 75. Partly sunny, rather warm and humid for tomorrow with a late day thunderstorm in a few spots, high near 85. We'll reach the low to mid 90s, though, in most inland spots. Warm and muggy tomorrow night, mostly cloudy with a thunderstorm around, low near 70. Still warm Saturday. Will turn less humid, though. Any early clouds will give way to sunshine, highs in the upper 80s to near 90. And then Sunday, sunshine, a mix of some afternoon clouds. Still warm with a high of 89, but it should cool off a bit into early next week. I'm AccuWeather meteorologist Brian Thompson, WBZ, Boston's News Radio.
11: We're still pretty warm in some spots this afternoon, like Fitchburg, where it's 93. It is 91 in Taunton, 89 in Lawrence, 91 in Concord. Boston's had the wind turn around a little bit out of the east, so it's chilled out at Logan. 82 degrees there.
3: Honey, the drain's clogged again. How many times do I have to remind you? Just call John Sewer and Drains already. Problem solved.
4: John Sewer, we get the job done.
11: 4:56, a week from Sunday's Father's Day, and when June 21st rolls around, the day will have a different vibe than Mother's Day.
5: That's because shopping for dad is tough, because guys don't typically drop hints about what they want or don't want. According to the National Retail Federation, we'll drop about $226 on Dear Old Dad. And to save you some panic shopping, they say dads want special outings with experience-based gifts. Tickets to a game, a concert, and don't forget dinner. Not all dads are masters of the grill, but they are all masters of the TV remote. I'm Bree Tennis.
11: I'll just take the $226 if you're offering. Maybe a nice cool movie theater would do the trick for you this weekend. WBZ's Brian Antonelli with a look at what's set the movies.
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11: 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When's the scorcher gonna end?
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11: 82 degrees in Boston at 5 o'clock. Good afternoon. I'm Ben Parker. Here's what's happening. We are following some developing news. A Suffolk County jury finding Alvin Campbell guilty on 21 of 22 charges against him, including aggravated rape. He is the brother of Attorney General Andrea Campbell. Count Campbell was found guilty of 6 counts of rape, 2 more counts of kidnapping, and other charges as well. Prosecutors say he would target women intoxicated outside bars and pretend to be an Uber driver. The jury heard 9 days of testimony over 3 weeks and deliberated for roughly 30 hours, according to the Globe. They were deadlocked on one rape charge, and the judge declared a mistrial on that one. Campbell will be sentenced June 29th. We've reached out to the Attorney General for comment. Is it a direct threat? That is what law enforcement's trying to figure out. Numbers seared onto a lawn in Washington, D.C.
20: From above, the pattern appears to show the numbers 8647 in brown grass on the National Mall. In a statement, the U.S. Park Police say the cause of the discoloration has not yet been determined, but samples have been collected for testing. In late April, the Justice Department obtained an indictment against former FBI Director James Comey, who last year briefly posted an image of seashells formed into the numbers 8647. He fiercely denies the charge. He threatened to kill the president.
11: That is ABC's Stephen Portnoy. As President Trump walks back threats against Iran today, Congressman Seth Moulton speaking out after the announcement.
21: What are we giving to them? How many billions of dollars in blood money are we essentially paying the Iranians to reopen the strait? What are the conditions under which their nuclear program will be dismantled?
11: Congressman Moulton says without international observers verifying that Iran lives up to the terms of any deal, the agreement would be meaningless. It's getting harder to plant trees in Cambridge. Lack of space.
22: Over the past few years, Green Cambridge and their canopy crew have been hard at work planting hundreds of trees on properties around Cambridge and teaching high schoolers about urban forestry in the process.
23: Cambridge has a lot of tree inequity. Basically, there's neighborhoods that have a lot more tree canopy and get a lot of those benefits that trees have versus other neighborhoods who don't get the same benefits.
22: Anisha Pomek is the director of youth programs at Green Cambridge. She says they focus on areas with the least amount of tree canopy.
23: East Cambridge, the port, Cambridge Port.
22: The biggest problem they're finding is a lack of places to plant because so much of the city is paved over. Now she's focused on making sure the trees planted survive and thrive, so she's looking for an arborist to join the team.
23: I want to make sure that the trees that we do plant, even if it's fewer every year because of certain limitations, that the trees we plant are the best trees for the location and offering the most amount of benefits.
22: In Cambridge, Emma Friedman, WBZ Boston's News Radio.
11: Coming up on WBZ, the World Cup's officially underway. How a group of Boston kids will get a chance to see the tournament in action at Boston Stadium. 503, traffic and weather together. The Subaru retailers of New England, all-wheel drive, traffic on the threes. You sit around long enough, sometimes you get bored in the car, Gina.
1: Yeah, well, you know, there's a lot of time that's going to be wasted sitting in traffic. I'll tell you that much right now, Ben, because we have a laundry list to get through, mostly crashes, including 495 southbound at 1A in Wrentham, and then after that, before 24 in Rainham. 3 northbound, well, last we heard this crash was still in the left-hand lane. It's been there a while at Smith's Lane in Kingston. We have about a 2-mile backup there. And then southbound, Curiosity delays back to 139 in Pembroke. 3 miles off the Sagamore Bridge if you're headed off Cape. About 2 at the Bourne. Pike's pretty messy as well, leaving the city just about Market Street past the barracks. And then from 9 to 495, eastbound's going to bog you down from 16 to Newton Corner and then Cambridge Street to 93 coming into the city, which is just a messy ride. Let's check that one with Kristen Eck now in the Needham Bank Traffic Drone Report.
2: Gina, let's start with Storrow Drive. East is jammed right back to Mass Ave, waiting to get down to Leverett Circle. The Leverett connector, bad both directions. 93 south on the lower deck is backed out toward the Schraff Center. Tobin Bridge backed out of the City Square Tunnel. Over at the Sumner Tunnel, you're back toward the airport roadway. The Ted Williams Tunnel West is also backed into the airport. And 1A northbound, about a 1 to 2 light cycle way to Boardman Street. Kristen Eck and the Needham Bank Traffic Drone Report.
1: And then to the north of town, Route 1 northbound, we're clearing this crash at Sergeant Street on Route 1 north, and then that's going to be slow back to Route 16. The rest of the ride to the north also very tough. We have a crash in the breakdown lane on 128 southbound at Endicott Street in Danvers. You're backing up through the Beverly stretch almost to beyond 62 at this point. And then on 95, your 128 northbound ride, new crash coming in the center lane at the Cloverleaf, and then after that, a center lane disabled at Salem Street. Gina Tempesta, WBC's traffic on the threes.
11: Checking the 4-day WBC AccuWeather forecast. It has been hot and humid, although wind turned around in Boston not long ago, blowing in from the east. And so over at Logan Airport, temperatures went from almost 90 down to 82. We are still hanging on to some 90s around parts of the interior, and we're also hanging on to an air quality alert till 11 o'clock tonight south of Boston, and a heat advisory until tomorrow night for many areas of the Commonwealth, except near the coast and down toward the Cape and Islands. As we go through this evening, partly to mostly cloudy skies, warm, sticky, 75. Tomorrow, more of the muggies, temperatures into the low 90s in some of the inland suburbs. We may even get to 95 in a few of the hottest spots, about 85 downtown. And a couple of late-day thunderstorms could fire off in a few spots. Another thunderstorm tomorrow night before we get into some nicer weather over the weekend. In fact, less humidity both Saturday and Sunday, though the warmth will hang around. Temperatures in the mid to upper 80s. Again, 82 degrees right now in Boston. The World Cup has begun. The first match in Mexico City, co-host Mexico, beating South Africa. Hundreds of Bostonians will get to attend matches at Boston Stadium in Foxborough, all thanks to the city of Boston.
3: As Mayor Michelle Wu christened the new FIFA Fan Festival at City Hall for the World Cup, she also made an exciting announcement for young soccer fans and their families.
4: We've secured more than 500 free tickets for our community members. For our young people and some of their family members, along with free transportation to and from the games.
3: They're working to see if they can get more as well. She did not give details about how these tickets will be given out, but she says they are working with youth groups and community organizations to do just that. Mayor Wu says soccer is the world's game, so she wanted to make sure locals had the chance to enjoy it.
4: As we are welcoming visitors from around the world, it was extremely important to all of us here in Boston that our local kids and families would also be able to access the magic of these games.
3: The first game at Boston Stadium is Saturday night. From City Hall, Kyle Bray, WBZ, Boston's News Radio.
11: More teams and their players are arriving in the Boston area for the World Cup, and fans are flooding into Boston for soccer as well. No bar feeling it more than one in Jamaica Plain.
12: Man, they're coming in intense. Everybody's dressed, kill, but I like it because they like New England fans. Like, they got a lot of pride about it. Everybody comes dressed. Everybody comes ready.
24: The kegs of Tennent's Lager are flowing here at the Haven Bar, a flagship Scottish watering hole for fans hoping to watch the World Cup on the big screen.
25: Brilliant, yeah, brilliant flight, brilliant people. Just really enjoying it so far.
24: Practically everybody here is wearing some sort of Scotland kit or kilt. New England guys just happened to be here when a man wearing a kilt burst out of the back room playing the national anthem on the bagpipes.
12: We didn't know, like, the bagpipes, everybody's going to be dressed, the whole night going on. We just come to check out the lay of the land, so it was kind of mind-blowing, yeah.
24: The Scots taking plenty of photos with them since they're wearing New England Patriots apparel. World Cup mania has begun. And JP, Jay Willett, WBZ Boston's News Radio.
11: Scotland plays Haiti in Foxborough Saturday night. 5:08, off to Wall Street we go. Andrew O'Day is at Bloomberg. All you got to do is have the president say a few positive things and everybody goes crazy, like today.
5: Yeah, they went crazy. Yeah, this afternoon's word from President Trump that final points in a peace deal with Iran have been agreed to helped stocks rally. As oil futures fell as much as 4%, the Dow gained nearly 2%, 930 points. NASDAQ up 640, S&P up 127. Forecasters at the U.S. Climate Prediction Center say that the return of the El Nino weather phenomenon this year could cut trillions of dollars from the global economy, with punishing heat waves, severe droughts, and devastating rain. Forecasts call for a nearly 5% spike in U.S. food prices by year's end and a jump of 8.4% for food made with sugar or cacao. Once again, though, the Dow rose 930 points. Andrew O'Day, Bloomberg Business on WBZ, Boston's News Radio.
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24: Through voluntary OTAs and mandatory minicamp, the Patriots have been a bit thin at edge, with both Gabe Akers and Harold Landry absent. When asked if the team will look to add to the position, Mike Vrabel said today, no, that's a good group.
27: I mean, again, we'll continue to try to look at every position and make it stronger, but, you know, that group is
0: done a nice job, and you know, again, we'll continue to look at it, but we'll have to see where we're at from a numbers-wise and when we get into training camp, but you know, just how many guys you can rep, you know, based on the practices.
24: And with the series knotted up at two games apiece, the Hurricanes host the Golden Knights in Game 5 of the Stanley Cup Final tonight at 8 o'clock. Brian Antonelli, WBZ, Boston's News Radio.
11: 5:13, traffic and weather together. The Subaru Retailers of New England all-wheel drive traffic on the threes. It's kind of hot. It's kind of humid. Yeah, great day to be sitting in a car, Gina.
1: Yeah, it's awfully messy out there right now. I'll tell you that much, Ben. I'm going to start with this very long commute as you take your ride on 128, both north and southbound, that upper end. On the northbound side, typical delays through Waltham and Lexington, and then you're in the thick of things from Route 3 up to a center lane crash at the Cloverleaf. But even after that, it's hot and heavy right up to Salem Street, 128 southbound. We're clearing a crash at the breakdown lane in Danvers at the Endicott Street, and you're back to Route 62. We just cleared an earlier crash on Route 1 northbound at Sergeant Street, but very little relief there. You're still back to Route 16, past that up to 99. And then the Turnpike is pretty much a hot and heavy ride as well from Market Street past the Barracks, and then from 9 to 495. Even before that, we have a little bit of a delay through

0: down to the split about 40 minutes there, East Milton to Neponset, Mass Ave in the lower end of 128th, all jammed up from Kendrick Street to 93, and also to the south of town, 495 southbound, clearing that crash at 1 a.m. Rentham, another one after that at 24 in Rainham, Route 3 northbound, still dealing with that crash at Smith Lane in Kingston. We have about a 2 mile delay there. Your southbound ride, Curiosity delays have you back to 139 in Pembroke, and if you're headed off the Cape right now, 2 miles at both of the bridges. Gina Tempesta, WBC's Traffic on the Threes.
1: Hot and humid, that's the deal today, and tomorrow at least. We'll just keep the warmth around as we get into the weekend. We have an air quality alert south of Boston till 11 o'clock tonight, and a heat advisory for a whole bunch of the Commonwealth until tomorrow evening. That's because it's going to be uncomfortably hot with humidity tonight, 75 for the low, and very hot and humid tomorrow, especially inland, where we may see temperatures hit the mid-90s tomorrow, and that humidity will make it feel like it's well over 100 degrees. Boston, about 85 or so. Again, it'll be humid, so it certainly will feel a bit warmer. Watch out for a late thunderstorm in a few spots tomorrow afternoon, and maybe a few around tomorrow night before we lower the humidity and keep the temperatures mid to upper 80s both Saturday and Sunday.
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1: Good afternoon. I'm Ben Parker. Here are the five things you need to know at 5:16. A Suffolk County jury finding the brother of Attorney General Andrea Campbell guilty of 21 charges, including 6 charges of rape. The FBI director, Kash Patel, says the agency is making terrorist attack prevention a top priority during the FIFA World Cup. The New Hampshire Supreme Court overturning the murder conviction against Adam Montgomery based on procedural issue. The Attorney General's office in New Hampshire says they will seek to retry him. One suspect's now in custody after a double homicide investigation in Fall River. A brand new app, Drivers Union, gets straight to work on its natural enemy, the robo-taxi. WBC's Heil Schaffel has more.
3: The nation's first app drivers union was only approved 2 weeks ago, but they're already in a fight for their lives.
4: And now robots are going to come in and potentially put 70,000 workers out of work. I mean, that's huge.
3: The autonomous car service Waymo has been actively training its cars on Boston area streets. The rideshare drivers here see that as an existential threat, but now they have an actual organization to lobby the state against a robo-taxi takeover. Mike Vardabedian is the principal officer for the union.
4: It's not the Industrial Revolution as people have compared it. It is literally job elimination by the hundreds of thousands, if not millions.
3: Formal union opposition also changes the dynamic on Beacon Hill, where Waymo needs lawmakers to legalize driverless cars. The company says banning the vehicles before they hit the road would leave Boston behind, but admitted the rideshare industry may change if it comes to town. Heil Schaffel, WBZ, Boston's News Radio.
1: Police are looking for two suspects in South Boston after they allegedly robbed a lemonade stand that was being run by two kids, holding them up at gunpoint. The suspects flashed a gun at two siblings who were hosting the stand while they took the cash box and then ran off. They hope someone will recognize the suspects and turn them in. Boston police has surveillance footage of the incident on their website. There's a new private school coming to Boston with artificial intelligence taking the place of teachers. It might sound like a sort of dystopian novel, but it's gotten the green light from the Boston School Committee.
5: The concept comes from an education company called Alpha. They have 500 students across the country, and they use AI software instead of teachers. It's been interesting to hear what parents have to say about it.
6: I have a senior, I have a freshman, I have a fourth grader.
5: Maureen's from Quincy. Her sister is a teacher as well and wants nothing to do with it.
6: It's sat on all angles.
5: But this could be a glimpse into a tidal wave of what's coming next. The goal with this Alpha school is to have a crash course of learning, opening up the rest of the day for more activities and projects for kids. It's a private operation, has the backing of the Trump administration, and tuition is roughly $55,000 a year. Maureen says nothing can replace human teachers ever.
6: There's a dark side to it all, and kids need to be made aware.
5: Jim McKay, WBZ, Boston's News Radio.
1: President Trump's agriculture secretary back in Texas today. She's been touring the border area that's at the center of the New World screwworm outbreak. The flesh-eating fly has been sending shockwaves through the state's billion-dollar agriculture industry. Secretary Brooke Rollins says it's an unfortunate issue that they're prepared for.
7: We know this development is a serious threat, but it did not catch us off guard.
1: According to Secretary Rollins, there were just 10 USDA employees working full-time on that threat this time last year. Today, it's more than 120. Updating a story we first told you about earlier this year, police in Hudson have been using built-in translators to help communicate with those who don't speak English as a first language.

0: Now, ahead of the World Cup, some other departments have been following suit.
1: In Renton, Washington, police officers have a new tool aimed at improving communication during encounters with those who don't speak English. This is what it sounds like.
2: Language set to Spanish.
3: Hello, I'm Officer Vanderhoek with the Renton Police. How can I help you?
1: Everybody Cam can now translate into 56 different languages. They're hoping to use it during the World Cup as it approaches Seattle. Sherry Preston, ABC News.
0: With two successful movies in the 2010s, a comedy franchise is making a comeback.
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5: You see, the guys in charge of this stuff lack creativity and are completely out of ideas.
4: Now, you might be saying to yourself, wait, wasn't the last one 22 Jump Street? You're right. On the script posted on Instagram by writer Neil Morowitz, the tag on the movie says, "It took so long, we had to skip one." According to Variety, Jonah Hill, Channing Tatum, and Ice Cube are all in talks to return to the franchise that's grossed over $530 million worldwide.
5: Do you even know the Miranda rights?
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5: Did you say that you have the right to be an attorney?
7: You do have the right to be an attorney if you want to.
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13: The World Cup has kicked off and anticipation is building for the U.S.'s opener on Friday. Goalkeeper Matt Free says the team hopes to go on a deep run and inspire the young players who will come after them.
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13: 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They'll then take on Australia next week and wrap up the group stage against Turkey on June 25th.
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0: 523, traffic and weather together. The Subaru Retailers of New England all-wheel drive traffic on the threes. It has been a bear of a day today, Gina.
15: Yeah, it really has, and we are still not quite out of the woods yet, Ben. We're still looking at a very rough ride just about everywhere, and we're going to start off with that lower end of 128 where it's very heavy on that southbound side, 95 from Kendrick Street down to 93. 93 is busy both directions onto 24. 24 south is slow down to 139. Good news, though, Route 3 southbound, we just cleared that earlier crash at Smith's Lane in Kingston. That is starting to get better, but your southbound Curiosity delays have you back a couple of miles. But now, with all lanes open, hopefully that will ease off for you. And getting a little bit better for folks leaving the Cape right now. It's about a mile and a half at both of the bridges. And let's see what it looks like to get there on the expressway if you're headed southbound out of the city. And back again with Kristen Eck and the Needham Bank Traffic Drone Report.
16: Still lots of delays here, Gina, on the expressway southbound from the O'Neill Tunnel all the way down to Braintree. A few spots move better than others, but it's still not good. And northbound on the expressway, your slowdowns begin right around East Milton Square. You're in that up past Neponset and then again Mass Ave into the northbound O'Neill Tunnel. Kristen Eck and the Needham Bank Traffic Drone Report.
15: And it's still pretty messy. Downtown Storrow Drive is back to BU. The Ted and the Sumner back to the airport. Ted eastbound about halfway through 93 northbound, leaving the city heavy off the Zakim Bridge to Roosevelt Circle. Now from Spot Pond to the Cloverleaf at that upper end of 128. It's pretty messy, but we did clear an earlier crash at Endicott Street on 128 southbound. Still back to about Route 62. And then the northbound ride, you're jammed from Route 3 up to a crash, taking up the two left-hand lanes at the Cloverleaf. And then even after that, It's heavy to Salem Street. Gina Tempesta, WBC's traffic on the 3s.
0: A check of the 4 day WBC AccuWeather forecast. Meteorologist Brian Thompson is with us. Well, in fairness, a lot of people were complaining about how cool it was once upon a time.
17: Yeah, now we're kind of gone to the complete other side, Ben, as we've seen the humidity really increase, and it has been a pretty hot day, too. Many places at or close to 90, if not a little above here, as we've gone through the afternoon. Now, as we head, as we go through the remainder of the afternoon into the evening hours, there still could be a stray thunderstorm around. There really is very little around right now. Most of the activity has been across Connecticut, some storms that are pushing to the south and east away from us. But as we head through the night, it is going to be partly to mostly cloudy, a very sticky night, a low of 75, and then rather warm, a humid day tomorrow with some sunshine. There could be a late day thunderstorm at a few spots, high around 85. Away from the coast, it is going to be a pretty hot day, highs in the low to mid 90s. Warm and muggy tomorrow night, mostly cloudy. A better chance for a thunderstorm as a cold front approaches, a low near 70, and then once that front is through, the humidity is going to drop off pretty nicely on Saturday. Now, it will still be a pretty warm day. Early clouds will give way to some sunshine, highs between 86 and 90. On the Cape and Islands, will be in the 70s to near 80. Still quite warm on Sunday. Sunshine a mix with clouds. High 89. And it does look a little cooler heading into the early part of next week. I'm AccuWeather the meteorologist Brian Thompson, WBZ, Boston's News Radio.
0: 91 in Nashua, New Hampshire. It is 93 in Providence, 94 out in Springfield, 91 in Leominster. It's 91 in Concord and 85 degrees in Boston. 526. New England Business, layoffs are coming for some healthcare workers in Vermont. The University of Vermont Health Network announcing this week more than 140 positions in the system are either being restructured or eliminated completely. It includes job losses at Alice Hyde Medical Center as well as Champlain Valley Physicians Hospital. UVM Health says the job cuts are necessary to address the financial realities in the healthcare industry. A long-running summer music series set to launch.
18: The Lowell Summer Music Series rocks us through July and August and even into September. Yeah, so many great bands showing up there this time around, like Graham Nash. Series director James McDonald has just done a great job with the schedule, and it's an amazing take. 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
19: That's right. 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
18: Price of concerts, some of those big ones have gone up. 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
19: We think and we hope so. 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
18: Go get them. 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Drew Mahal and WBZ, Boston's News Radio.
0: Wall Street did very nicely today. Thank you very much. The NASDAQ up 2.5%, gaining 640 points. The S&P 500 up 127. The Dow gained almost 2%. It was up by 930 points. Coming up on WBZ, all eyes on the U.S. for the World Cup, and security is at an all-time high.
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0: 85 degrees in Boston at 5:30. 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Good afternoon. I'm Ben Parker. Here's what's happening. President Trump today walking back threats of attacking Iran and then announcing that a peace deal is close. However, exactly when he thinks it will be finalized is still a bit vague.
2: We have a signing soon, and the documents are in pretty final shape. So we'll see. We'll see. Very good.
0: The president says the Strait of Hormuz will open up after the deal is signed, even though U.S. Central Command insisted earlier today the strait has remained open to all commercial ships. Word that a deal might be in place with Iran sent the stock market soaring today. All of the major indexes up more than 1.5%. The NASDAQ up 2.5%. The World Cup is underway. Co-host Mexico has beaten South Africa in the first game of the World Cup tournament by a score of 2-0. U.S. opens up its World Cup play tomorrow night in Los Angeles. First game in Foxborough comes up on Saturday night. FBI Director Kash Patel says the agency's making terror attack prevention their number one priority during the tournament. The United States will host 78 matches across 11 cities with a championship match in July in New Jersey. Boston Stadium's getting ready to host its first game of the World Cup. WBZ's Kyle Bray has details.
3: It's a strange sight to see the massive Gillette sign above the house Tom Brady built covered up, but that's all part of the plan as the home of the Pats and the Revs becomes Boston Stadium for the World Cup. FIFA held a tour of the stadium as they put the finishing touches in place for the matches here. FIFA's venue operations director, Kevin Clark, says fans should do their best to get here early.
6: Our gates open 3 hours before kickoff. If you're in your seats 30 minutes before, you'll be able to have an excellent experience with the national anthems and the whole pre-match ceremony prior to kickoff. So as early as you can get here, I highly recommend it.
3: There's also a fan zone for them to check out. Clark says they're expecting around 15,000 people alone to take the train to games, which is up from the 3,000 that you normally see for a Pats game.
6: Logistically, it's a big lift. That's a big change as well. But what that does do is it does eliminate at least some of the traffic on Route 1.
3: Scotland and Haiti will take to the pitch at Boston Stadium Saturday night. From Foxborough, Kyle Bray, WBZ, Boston's News Radio.
0: Developments in the case of convicted killer Adam Montgomery in New Hampshire. His murder conviction overturned. WBZ's Amanda Keene with details.
24: The New Hampshire Supreme Court handing down a decision today in the case against Adam Montgomery, the court overturning his murder conviction. The state's highest court did, however, uphold his other convictions of assault, falsifying evidence, witness tampering, and abuse of a corpse. Montgomery's lawyer argued that because the assault charge stemmed from a separate incident than the murder, it didn't allow for a fair trial. Montgomery was convicted of second-degree murder in the death of his 5-year-old daughter, Harmony Montgomery. Police believe she was killed in 2019, but she wasn't reported missing until 2021, which prompted a region-wide search for her. Her body has never been found. Amanda Keene, WBZ, Boston's News Radio.
0: New Hampshire's Attorney General's office says they plan to pursue a retrial on the murder charge. Coming up on WBZ, the dates for this summer's tax-free weekend in Massachusetts have been unveiled. 5:33, traffic and weather together. The Subaru retailers of New England, all-wheel drive, traffic on the threes. Gina's watching an awful lot of stuff that's not moving very fast.
15: Yeah, it's been a very tough ride. We're starting to get a little bit better here and there, but really it's still a tough ride out there right now. We're going to talk about the Turnpike westbound, Ben, where we're still seeing a lot of volume from Market Street to Newton Corner and then 16 past the barracks and then very slow from almost 9 past 495. So that's a very tough ride. And then looks pretty good, though. After that, that eastbound ride is going to slow you down from 95, 128 to Newton Corner, and then from Cambridge Street downtown. Downtown's pretty messy as well. Storrow Drive backing up beyond Mass Ave, the Ted Williams and the Sumner back to the airport. Ted eastbound about halfway through, and it's very tough going through the southbound side of the city. Now lower deck, Sinkin Bridge into the tunnel onto the expressway. That's where you find Krista Neck with the Needham Bank Traffic Drone Report.
16: Gina, is still really jammed up on the expressway southbound out of the O'Neill Tunnel down past the Fortress Building. Bogs down again around the Dorchester Yacht Club, heading toward the gas tank, the Neponset the rest of the way down. Expressway northbound still seeing delays through the East Milton straightaway up past Freeport Street, then again trying to get in the northbound O'Neill Tunnel. Kristen Eck and the Needham Bank Traffic Drone Report.
15: And then still busy after that on the Zakin Bridge onto the 93 northbound right. Just to about Roosevelt Circle, then spot Ponte the Cloverleaf, so very little running room there. Do have some good news. We cleared the earlier crash at Endicott Street on 128 southbound. The damage is done, though. You're back to Route 62. And we still have a very tough ride on that northbound side of 128-95 from Route 3 up to a crash, taking up the two left lanes at the Cloverleaf. And then even after that, it's going to be tough to Salem Street. And also good news to the south of town. We cleared that earlier crash on Route 3 northbound at Smith's Lane in Kingston. We had some big backups, though, with curiosity delays on the southbound side. You're still slow through Pembroke. Gina Tempesta, WBZ's traffic on the threes.
0: Hot. All right. Thank you very much. No, it'll be hot and humid. I have to add that. And it has been today. Temperatures well up into the 90s in many of the suburbs. And we've got an air quality alert south of Boston through 11 o'clock tonight. We have a heat advisory for a vast majority of the state until tomorrow evening. And we'll continue to have the stickies around as we go through tonight and into tomorrow. So 75 tonight, muggy conditions, partly sunny tomorrow. We're back into the 90s. We may get to the mid 90s in some of the suburbs with the humid conditions around. We may also fire off a late day thunderstorm or two in a few spots. Mostly cloudy, a thunderstorm tomorrow night. Still muggy, but then by Saturday and Sunday, we'll be dealing with less humidity, but we'll be dealing with temperatures that are still in the mid to upper 80s. 85 right now in Boston. Mark your calendars. We've learned when the annual sales tax holiday will be in Massachusetts. WBC's Madison Rogers tells us.
4: Saving the date for a date to save. Saturday, August 8th and Sunday, August 9th will bring that yearly reprieve from the 6.25% sales tax on most retail items in Massachusetts. Both the House and the Senate on Beacon Hill adopting resolutions to schedule the tax-free weekend. 9 weekends away if you're counting. And it does come as prices spike all around. Senate President Karen Spilka in a statement says, lowering costs for residents and supporting local businesses is critical for our communities in this time of economic uncertainty. The shopping spree the holiday usually brings does boost indirect sales tax revenue, and it's been a permanent occasion since the state passed a law in 2018. Madison Rogers, WBZ, Boston's News Radio.
0: Bees make honey. They also make wicked smart creatures.
5: Scientists in Finland claim bumblebees can show advanced cognitive abilities, including spontaneous problem solving without prior training. In experiments, many bees successfully completed a task that required moving a ball to reach a sugar reward. About 75 to 80% of bees solved the challenge, suggesting strong learning and goal-directed behavior. Researchers also tested variations and found bees could still figure out the task even when conditions changed. The study challenges the idea that complex problem solving is limited to animals with larger brains. Matt Shearer, WBZ, Boston's News Radio.
0: Remember the group Flock of Seagulls? Yeah, we got a flock of penguins.
7: We just cut the ribbon on the new Penguin Coast habitat.
9: It's Safari Central at the Franklin Park Zoo and its new additions to the African experience, African penguins.
7: And just in the last week, we've been able to give them the ability to go out and see their habitat.
9: Zoo New England CEO Stephanie Brinley. In addition to our flightless feathered friends, part of the $21 million expansion means the zoo has new spaces for zebras, ostrich, and soon to come, wildebeest.
11: They are enjoying the pool because it's really hot outside, so they're spending most of their time swimming.
9: Assistant curator Amanda Barr tells me the penguins are acclimating just fine. In total, there will be 18 of them waddling around here in Jamaica Plain.
11: My favorite penguin fact is about their eyes. So their corneas actually change shape when they're swimming underwater to flatten out so that they can see better underwater than they are in land.
9: Jay Willett, WBZ, Boston's News Radio.
0: By the way, they're not a flock of penguins anyway. A waddle when they're together on land, a raft when they're swimming, and a colony when they're all together for breeding. Now you know. Let's get a check on Wall Street, the business world. Andrew O'Day is at Bloomberg.
25: The president's announcement that tonight's planned strikes against Iran will not go forward due to a pending peace deal gave Wall Street the rally sign. Dow jumped 930, NASDAQ up 640, S&P up 127. After last night's amazing tip-in at the NBA Finals, people today are talking about Knicks forward OG Anunoby's hands. But the business world is talking about his feet. He was wearing Skechers, a sneaker industry also ran, which made its first dedicated basketball shoe not even 3 years ago. Skechers signed Anunoby to a sponsorship last year, and now the market wonders if it just struck gold. Andrew O'Day, Bloomberg Business on WBZ, Boston's News Radio.
10: This is Tomorrow's Technology Today, brought to you by Toyota. Spotted lanternflies are highly destructive to agriculture and trees, and they spread rapidly. The good news is that researchers at Penn State think they've found a way to control them.
12: Researchers at Penn State have found that insect predation of the spotted lanternfly offers excellent control to manage this insect pest.
10: Sean Greenhow from Greenhow Organic Lawn Care and Pest Control in Newton says using natural predators is an environmentally friendly way of dealing with a nasty insect.
12: It's good to have natural predation or natural control of spotted lanternflies because it reduces harm to the environment and increases control of the spotted lanternfly population.
10: That's Tomorrow's Technology Today.
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27: He's still a young player, but I'd say he's really at an accelerated rate when it comes to his processing.
9: That was Patriots offensive coordinator Josh McDaniels when asked about Drake May's ability to absorb and grow with the information that he's given, adding he's really smart and works hard at it. And with the two heading into their second season together, May said right now it's like night and day.
28: Coach McDaniels is pushing me hard, and he's challenging me and trying not to get comfortable during OTAs and getting comfortable of just doing things and being out here and just making throws. You know, there's a reason and there's a why to it, and that's the best thing about Coach McDaniels. He's so good about explaining that why and helping me get to know that why so I can play faster.
9: And after being swept in Tampa Bay, the Red Sox begin a three-game set at Fenway Park tomorrow night with the Rangers. Brian Antonelli, WBZ, Boston's News Radio.
0: 543, traffic and weather together. The Subaru Retailers of New England all-wheel drive traffic on the threes. I just want to go home, Gina.
15: Yeah, it's going to take a little while longer, that's for sure. Ben, a little good news, though, to start this report. 128 southbound, we cleared that earlier crash at Endicott Street in Danvers, so that's getting a little bit better. He's still heavy, though, back to about Route 35. And then another bit of good news, just a little bit of good news now on 95, your 128 northbound ride. We cleared the crash at the Cloverleaf in the year, still slow after that to Salem Street. The bad news is now we have a new crash on the southbound side of 95, right at the Cloverleaf at 93, so very little relief there. That's the upper end of 128. Let's see how the lower end of 128 looks now with Kristen Neck and the Needham Bank Traffic Drone Report.
16: Still not good here, Gina. On 128 southbound, the delays start back around Kendrick Street in Needham. You're going to be on the brakes from there down past 95 in Canton onto 93 north, and that is slowed down toward Ponkapog and Route 24. Kristen Eck in the Needham Bank Traffic Drone Report.
15: Yeah, 93 north is very slow getting past that, as well as right to the split. Southbound's going to slow you down from the split to 24. 24 is a little slow at the Horse Bridge, and we're still looking at a lot of leftover volume from earlier curiosity delays on Route 3 southbound, right down to an earlier crash that was on the northbound side at Smith Lane in Kingston. Gina Tempesta, WBC's traffic on the 3.
0: The heat and humidity are hanging around. The heat will hang around longer than the humidity, but either way, it's going to be a pretty messy, sticky night tonight. Maybe the air conditioner, full blast? Just saying. 75 for the low tonight, partly cloudy skies and awful sticky. Air quality alerts are up for south of Boston until 11 tonight, and most of the Commonwealth, although right near the shore, no, but most of the Commonwealth under a heat advisory until tomorrow evening. It will be another hot one tomorrow, mid-90s for some of the inland spots tomorrow. With the humidity around, it'll feel like it's well over 100 degrees. A late-day thunderstorm in a few places, and then tomorrow night, a couple of thunderstorms around. Still a bit muggy. Temperatures near 70. By Saturday, though, we trim the humidity back. We don't really lose all that much of the heat. Mid to upper 80s, and then on Sunday, same deal. We may actually get close to 90 in many spots, but it will be, again, lower in the humidity department.
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0: Good afternoon. I'm Ben Parker. Here are the five things you need to know at 5:45. The World Cup's officially underway. First match kicked off this afternoon in Mexico. The home team finished with a 2-0 win over South Africa. President Trump says he's called off new military strikes on Iran just hours after he had threatened to escalate the war. And the president repealing his nomination of Bill Pulte as Director of National Intelligence. Democrats had said he doesn't have the experience. The president announcing Jay Clayton as his new nominee. Alvin Campbell, the brother of Attorney General Andrea Campbell, found guilty today of numerous rape and kidnapping charges. Kids everywhere are invited to create their own T-shirts to try to spread the power of optimism. WBC's James Rojas has more from the Seaport.
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2: Kids get to help kids.
1: Alan Lempure-Greaves is the executive director of the nonprofit that helps kids heal from childhood trauma. Now, here outside the museum is a pop-up tent where there are tools that kids can use to bring their art to life.
2: Markers, we got crayons, we got all kinds of kind of mediums that they can explore, but they can draw something that they love, and then if their parents choose, they can upload their art right to lifeisgood.com, and Life is Good makes the tea and sends them a link so they can purchase it, and 100% of the net profits goes to support the Playmaker projects.
1: The Designathon program is being held at various places across the city, including on Boston Common. In the Seaport, James Rojas, WBZ, Boston's News Radio.
0: It's far from over. WBZ's Drew Mulholland tells us the anger surrounding a school decision in Ipswich is still quite on the front burner.
3: Tough situation, and I am sure regrets for many after the Ipswich boys lacrosse team is forced to forfeit their semifinal tournament game after a picture was posted of the boys with cigars. The kids and parents maintain these cigars were fake, and then two angry dads get on the high school principal, Jonathan Mitchell, as it was Ipswich High itself which imposed the discipline.
6: The judge and the jury. Basically, you're saying, well, liars, because you're saying that it's not fake and they were smoking real cigars. That's the only way you can make the stick. So, okay, we're going to go with the fact that you're saying, well, liars, it's a real cigar.
3: Police cam footage there obtained by WBZ News Radio.
18: This discussion's over, guys. I let you guys in here out of respect.
6: Yeah. Oh, yeah. Ton of respect. Ton of respect. Wow, dong show.
3: Door slammed shut in the high school principal's office like it did on the Ipswich High lacrosse season, now remembered for all the wrong reasons. Drew Mulholland, WBZ, Boston's News Radio.
0: The man accused of setting the fire that burned through California, destroying thousands of acres of land, wanted revenge on society, according to prosecutors. This week's opening statement started in the arson case against 30-year-old Jonathan Rindernecht. The fire, police say he started, happened in early January of last year. They say he was mad at the world and that he wasn't invited to any New Year's parties. A sociological quirk, all part of a reason why women doctors tend to burn out and retire early.
20: There's been more women than men in med school for years now. But when they retire, there's a stark difference.
21: Women physician average age of 49 as compared to a male physician age of 64.
20: Dr. Olivia Liao is the former head of the Mass Medical Society and an eye surgeon. She says the difference sort of boils down to fan mail.
21: there's more asked of women from patients.
20: Patients often feel more comfortable asking women physicians questions, and the American Medical Association says they get 42% more requests for advice than their male counterparts. The constant dialogue makes the patients more satisfied with female docs, but it burns them out.
21: Because they seem more accessible, or they seem more nurturing and thoughtful and just kind of more motherly even.
20: Other factors include the stress of managing a family and persistent bias among patients and coworkers. Kyle Schaffel, WBZ, Boston's News Radio.
0: No charges are going to be filed against Chris Brown's security guard after he fired a shot at a woman outside Brown's home.
4: On Wednesday, the Los Angeles County District Attorney's Office announced it declined the case due to insufficient evidence. The altercation happened on May 1st after a woman drove outside of Brown's home. During the altercation, the security guard fired a CO2-style handgun at the woman's car, causing damage. No one was injured. It was one of several recent incidents involving strangers on or near Brown's property. I'm Daniel Martindale.
0: So the World Cup's underway. First game's in Foxborough on Saturday night, and there'll be a whole bunch of games all over the place for the next month and a half or so. And if you like drones, leave yours at home, will you?
5: The FBI is out with a warning for drone operators. The federal government is establishing temporary flight restrictions around World Cup stadiums, fan festivals, and other related events. They say flying a drone in a restricted area is a federal crime and can result in fines up to $10,000. 7 World Cup matches will be taking place at the renamed Boston Stadium in Foxborough starting on Saturday through July 9th. The FBI says improper drone use during this time can be dangerous. Additional temporary restrictions will take place at Boston City Hall Plaza and portions of Providence and Smithfield, Rhode Island. The FBI recommends checking active flight restrictions before taking your drone out, and if you spot any unsafe activity, report it to them immediately. Brooke McCarthy, WBZ Boston's News Radio.
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0: 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Where's the trouble hanging out, Gina?
15: We've got a couple of trouble spots still that are sticking with us, including this another crash bend on 12895 southbound, right at the Cloverleaf. We just cleared one on the northbound side, so it's a sticky ride both directions from Route 3 on the northbound side up past the Cloverleaf from that earlier crash to Salem Street. Now Salem Street to the southbound crash at 93, and then 93 southbound, we have a new crash at 110 in Methuen. Getting there's no picnic either. Off the Zakim Bridge, that's going to be a tough one right up to Roosevelt Circle, spot pond to the Cloverleaf. Still tough on Route 1 northbound, just about Route 16 still, past 99. Let's check the ride to the south of town now one last time on the lower end of 128 with Kristen Eck and the Nina Bank Traffic Drone Report.
10: Well, Gina, you can make it past Highland Avenue and Kendrick Street, but the delays start about halfway down through the Needham Flats. You're going to be on the brakes down to 93 North, which is slow all the way down to Braintree. And 93 South still has delays from the expressway to Route 24. Kristen Eck in the Needham Bank Traffic Drone Report.
15: And then we're still seeing a little bit of leftover delay on Route 3, on that southbound side. About 139 down to an earlier crash that we had on the northbound side at Smith's Lane. That is definitely getting better. We still have about a mile at the Bourne Bridge if you're headed off Cape. Everything's great on the Sagamore. And then downtown, it's still a very tough ride. Stero Drive is back to Mass Ave. Sumner's starting to clear out. It's heavy about halfway through. And the Ted is back to the airport. Gina Tempesta, WBZ's traffic on the threes.
0: A check of the four-day WBZ AccuWeather forecast. Here's Brian.
13: We'll have a stray thunderstorm into this evening that may bring a downpour. Otherwise, a warm and sticky night ahead under a partly to mostly cloudy sky, low 75. And then for tomorrow, partly sunny, a warm, humid day with a late-day thunderstorm in a few spots, high around 85. But it will get into the low and mid-90s inland. Mostly cloudy tomorrow night, warm and muggy with a thunderstorm around, a low near 70. Any early clouds will break for sunshine Saturday. The humidity will drop, but it's still going to be a warm day, highs between 86 and 90. Sunshine will mix with clouds on Sunday, still warm, high up to 89 degrees. I'm AccuWeather meteorologist Brian Thompson, WBZ, Boston's News Radio.
0: Methuen's at 89, Lincoln's at 91. It is 91 degrees in Norwood, 85 degrees in Boston. 5:55. The first trailer is out for the latest Brad Pitt movie, Heart of the Beast.
14: One last mission. We're not going to die out here.
17: Directed by David Ayer, the film stars Pitt as a former Army Special Forces soldier who must escape the wilderness after his small plane crashes in Alaska. Alongside his service dog, Odin, he must deal with bears, wolves, and the elements to survive.
19: It's not the size of the dog in the fight that matters.
17: Heart of Beast hits theaters on September 25th. 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
0: It's the end of an era. Soft Cell deciding to launch a farewell album. The group posting on Instagram. Their new album, Danceteria, is a love letter to the early 80s. It'll signal their final project for the group. Dave Ball, a member of the group, died in October, and it doesn't seem right to continue without him, they say. The full project will be out in September on the 25th, though some of the songs are available already. Coming up on WBZ, the latest from the White House as the president is promising to hold off attacking Iran again.
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5: 85 degrees, but feeling closer to 90 in Boston at 6 o'clock. Good Thursday evening. I'm Madison Rogers, and here's what's happening. A horrific case that has rocked New Hampshire and Massachusetts will likely be going back to trial. Today, the New Hampshire Supreme Court has overturned Adam Montgomery's second-degree murder conviction and the death of his five-year-old daughter, Harmony. The NH Attorney General's office says it's disappointed as they confirm they do plan to pursue a retrial. The High Court's decision is procedural. In a 2024 trial, Adam Montgomery was convicted of fatally beating his daughter and also in a separate assault incident earlier in 2019, one with stronger evidence, the court says. They've ruled it should have been two separate trials. Adam Montgomery will remain behind bars and his conviction stand on assault, falsifying evidence, witness tampering, and abuse of a corpse. A Massachusetts judge had awarded him custody of the little girl, whose body has still never been found. The brother of the state's top law enforcer faces serious jail time following a lengthy trial. Let's get the verdict with WBZ's Brooke McCarthy.
9: A Suffolk County jury finds the brother of Attorney General Andrea Campbell guilty on 21 out of the 22 charges against him. Alvin Campbell was found guilty of 6 counts of rape, 2 counts of kidnapping, and numerous other charges. Prosecutors say he would target women that were intoxicated outside Boston bars and pretend to be an Uber driver and offer them a ride home. The jury heard 9 days of testimony over 3 weeks and deliberated for roughly 30 hours, asking the judge numerous questions, according to the Globe. They ended up being deadlocked on one rape charge, and the judge declared a mistrial on that one. The Suffolk County DA says they will determine if any future action will be taken on that charge. Campbell will be sentenced on June 29th. Brooke McCarthy, WBZ Boston's News Radio.
5: We have reached out to the AG for comment. President Trump is suggesting that a deal with Iran is all but signed tonight, and he is calling off another round of strikes. Let's get the latest from the AP's Sagar Magani.
16: This morning, the president said on social media and then on Fox and Friends, Iran would get hit very hard tonight.
18: Yeah, there will be more bombing tonight. It'll be bigger.
16: And he threatened to take over Iran's oil industry. Hours later, the president called off the strikes, saying talks have been brought to Tehran's highest levels and approved, suggesting progress in discussions to extend a fragile ceasefire. The president has often said over the last several weeks the two sides are on the cusp of a deal, without anything actually coming to fruition. Sagar Magani, Washington.
5: Coming up, we'll take you to the Boston Bar that's become the unofficial HQ for Scottish soccer superfans. Right now, it's 6:03 and time for the Subaru Retailers of New England all-wheel drive traffic on the threes. Good evening, Gina.
15: Hi, Madison. Thanks, and good evening. What a rough ride we're still looking at to the north of town. New crash coming in 495 southbound at 133 and Tewksbury 93 southbound. We have a crash at 110 in Methuen, and yet another crash on 93. This is on the northbound side at 495 in Andover. That is taking up the left-hand lane. We have a crash southbound on 95, 128 at the Cloverleaf at 93. You're backed almost to Salem Street as a result, and we had a an earlier crash on the northbound side, so we're still in recovery mode there. You're still back to Route 3. And then if you're coming into the city right now on the turnpike, that's going to slow you down from Market Street all the way to about Fenway. A little break in the action, and then it's slow in the Ted Williams westbounds back to the airport. Sumner's thinned out a little bit. Storrow Drive, however, still back to Mass Ave and still tight. Sagan Bridge into the tunnel onto the expressway down to Columbia Road, and then Neponset to the split. Northbounds Furnace Brook up to Neponset, and then Mass Ave in to the south of town. New crash coming in 24 southbound before 104 in Bridgewater, and then that's lower end of 128. Still a little tough. We had a very rough afternoon there, so in recovery mode from Kendrick Street down to 93. Gina Tempesta, WBC's Traffic on the Threes.
4: We get the four-day forecast now, and it's partly to mostly cloudy tonight. Very warm and sticky. The low's around 75. We also do have an air quality alert south of Boston that goes through 11 p.m. Tomorrow, it's partly sunny, rather warm and humid, with a late-day thunderstorm in a few spots. It's a high near 85 and into the low-mid-90s inland. Muggy with a thunderstorm around for Friday night, but then Saturday, early clouds break for some sunshine. It's warm, but it's less humid. The high's 84 to 88 degrees, and it's 70s to near 80 meantime down on the Cape. Sunday, it turns a bit warmer once again. We're in the upper 80s as sunshine mixes with afternoon clouds. Right now, it is 91 degrees in Bridgewater. It's 90 in Shrewsbury, 90 in Lawrence, 85 in Boston, feeling like 88, and partly sunny at 6:05. And so it begins. The World Cup has kicked off this afternoon. Mexico winning over South Africa in Mexico City. Later tonight in Guadalajara, South Korea is playing Czechia. And with action coming to Foxborough Saturday, the Tartan Army is out in force.
7: Yep, that's the national anthem on the old bagpipes. A haven in Boston's Jamaica Plain is said to be the destination bar for Scotland fans.
10: Yeah, it was great. It was okay. Good trip. Easy enough to get through customs, and made my way to Boston. And yeah, it was absolutely no complaints at all.
7: Craving a cold pint of Tennent's right off the plane, these guys are hopeful for a World Cup performance against Haiti.
10: We're going to see the Red Sox on Sunday as well. We have been speaking to some people, Bostonians, and they've said that they're not having the best of seasons.
7: And impressed by the generosity of Bostonians?
10: There's a really nice lady we were walking who gave us a lift to the train station.
7: Turns out the Celts stick together. In Jamaica Plain, Jay Willett, WBZ Boston's News Radio.
4: The Haitian national team has now arrived, and Boston's thriving Haitian community is, of course, also gearing up to celebrate. President Trump has made his pick to take over as Director of National Intelligence. He's announced plans to nominate Jay Clayton, a top federal prosecutor in New York and former SEC chairman. It's news that comes amid a standoff in Congress. After Tulsi Gabbard's resignation, the president tapped housing official Bill Pulte as acting Director of National Intelligence, and his lack of any national security experience has drawn bipartisan criticism. In protest earlier today, House Democrats blocked a short-term extension for foreign spy powers, which are just about to expire and will likely lapse.
11: The Democrats are using it as a political hostage.
12: It was a show vote. House Republicans, 19 of them voted against the temporary extension.
4: You just heard from the House Speaker and the Minority Leader. It is yet to be seen if today's announcement will break the stalemate. The expiring program is a divisive one, letting the U.S. government collect vast amounts of overseas information without a warrant. It's like a meteorological chaos agent, and it's here. Experts say an El Nino has officially formed in the Pacific. It's a natural warming cycle that can turbocharge heat and extreme weather, though it can also suppress the formation of tropical storms in the Atlantic. The UN Secretary General warning El Nino conditions will pour fuel on the fire of a warming world. Forecasters believe it could rival the record El Nino, which formed back in 97 and helped trigger billions of dollars in damage from heats, floods, fires, droughts, and tornadoes. It is 6:08, and time for a check on Bloomberg Business now. Here's Andrew O'Day.
20: This afternoon's word from President Trump that the U.S. has made a settlement of war with Iran that could be signed as soon as this weekend, and that the Strait of Hormuz will open upon signing, lit up the market. Dow rallied nearly 2%, 930. S&P up almost 2%, 127. NASDAQ gained 640, 2.5%. getting basically buried in market consideration were the two big economic reports of the day. Initial jobless claim filings rising to their highest in more than 3 months, and the producer price index measuring wholesale inflation jumping the most in 3.5 years. Andrew Rodin, Bloomberg Business on WBZ, Boston's News Radio.
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10: Down 29 points, the Knicks pulled off the biggest comeback in NBA history last night. And on ESPN's Get Up today, veteran NBA analyst Michael Wilbon was asked where it ranks on the list of the greatest games he's ever seen.
11: I don't know if I'm going to use the word greatest. It is the most stunning game I've ever seen.
10: Wilbon then said he understands the New York of it all, but San Antonio played the dumbest basketball he's ever seen as they continued shooting threes in the second half.
11: They miss 14 of 17 threes, but here's the stat. Of those 17 threes, 12 of them came with 10 seconds or more on the 24-second shot clock.
10: And he couldn't believe they kept on doing it.
11: Run the clock down and take a knee and hand the ball to the official with one on the shot clock. Let it buzz.
10: Brian Antonelli, WBZ, Boston's News Radio.
12: 6:13. Let's go to the Subaru Retailers of New England. All-wheel drive, traffic on the threes. And Gina, where do we start out there?
13: Well, let's start with some good news with Shelby Madison's getting better on the turnpike right now on that westbound side. Still a little tight. Getting by Newton Corner and then 95 to the barracks. A little slow at 495. And then after that, maybe a tap of the brakes through the North Grafton stretch looks good. After that, eastbound's going to slow you down at Newton Corner, but it's a very tough ride. After that, from Market Street all the way to Fenway, if you're coming into the eastbound side into downtown. Downtown Boston, Sturrow Drive is back to Mass Ave. The Ted Williams is back to the airport eastbound about halfway through. The Sumner and the Callahan have eased off pretty nicely, though. 93 northbound leaving the city. That's going to be tough still up to Roosevelt Circle, spot pond to the Cloverleaf. And then we have a crash after that in the left-hand lane at 495 in Andover. 495 southbound, we have a crash at 133 in Tewksbury. Still dealing with two left lanes closed This is because of this crash on 12895 southbound at the Cloverleaf at 93. You're back to Salem Street. We have big curiosity delays on that northbound side as well. You're back to 3A and then the ride to the south of town, Lower Deck, Sacred Bridge into the tunnel. Getting better on the expressway. A little slow down to Columbia Road, East Milton to the split, northbound Furnace Brook up to Neponset. Still Mass Ave in the lower end of 128. Still busy about 135 down to 93 and also south of town, left lane crash. 24 southbound before 104 in Bridgewater. 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

0: Foxborough, early clouds break for some afternoon sunshine. It's less humid with temps in the mid-upper 80s. Upper 80s to even 90 on Sunday. Sunshine mixing with some afternoon clouds as those temperatures ramp up once again. Right now, 85 degrees, but feeling closer to 90 in Boston under a partly sunny sky.
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0: Good Thursday evening. I'm Madison Rogers. Here are the five things you need to know at 6:16. The New Hampshire Attorney General's office is already pushing for a retrial as the state's highest court tosses the murder conviction for Harmony Montgomery's father. President Trump calling off new military strikes on Iran hours after threatening to escalate the war. Now he says a deal is imminent. U.S. stocks jumping to their best day in 2 months on hopes for a deal to get crude oil flowing globally again. The president also today says he'll nominate U.S. Attorney Jay Clayton for Director of National Intelligence. And the massive World Cup watch party on Boston City Hall Plaza does kick off tomorrow, the day before the first local match. Mayor Wu says hundreds of families in the city will be in the stands in Foxborough free of charge.
2: No matter if you're watching from Boston Stadium, Boston City Hall Plaza, or in your neighborhood, this World Cup is going to be unforgettable.
3: And to help make it unforgettable, Boston Mayor Michelle Wu says the city will be giving out over 500 free tickets to Boston families to go to games at Boston Stadium. The city got the tickets working with the host committee and some private partners. They also include free transportation to and from the stadium. Mayor Wu says she understands how expensive it can be to get a ticket to the game and to actually get there.
2: We wanted to take away those barriers for some of our residents to share in that excitement as well.
3: While she did not say how they will be given out yet, she says the city is working with local youth groups and organizations to get tickets to families. From City Hall, Kyle Bray, WBZ, Boston's News Radio.
0: You've likely heard at this point about alpha-gal syndrome, the potentially deadly red meat allergy spread through bites from the Lone Star tick. Well, the state's announcing a new effort to understand the disease and track the spread by teaming up with other states. There are now 14 states with mandatory reporting requirements for AGS. Here in Massachusetts, public health officials began new surveillance tracking this spring. State epidemiologist Catherine Brown says they have a lot of questions that Massachusetts data alone likely can't answer, so they will be working with other jurisdictions to aggregate data and learn as a group. Lab results have shown high or moderate positivity rates for alpha-gal syndrome in Massachusetts, particularly in Barnstable, Berkshire, Dukes, and Nantucket counties. Newly unionized rideshare drivers are flexing some political muscle now. WBZ's Heil Schaffel has more on that.
4: The rideshare drivers of Massachusetts formed a union less than a month ago. They're wasting absolutely no time putting it to work.
5: We have a situation in this society that we have to think about the work that AI is going to eat up.
4: Mike Vardabedian is the principal officer of the App Drivers Union. I met him as he was herding dozens of drivers into a public hearing in Lawrence, trying to get the state to bend on how the apps can kick drivers off. Another big looming deal for this new labor force, robo-taxis.
5: They're terrified that they're going to lose their job. They've got tens of thousands of dollars invested in their vehicles.
4: Waymo has been testing its driverless cars in Massachusetts for a year, something the nascent union sees as an existential threat. It now has the Beacon Hill lobbying power to try to run Waymo off the road as it pushes for legalization. The company says that would be a mistake, leaving Boston behind. But it did admit that the rideshare industry may change if it makes a Boston debut. Kyle Schaffel, WBZ, Boston's News Radio.
0: A new private school with artificial intelligence at the core of its classes just got a green light in Boston. WBZ's Jim McKay has details and reaction.
6: Personally, I think I will probably always use AI.
7: When you talk to younger people these days, AI is fresh on their minds and for good reason. One way or another, it'll be embedded into everyday life soon enough, especially education.
6: It definitely catches a lot of simple, like, grammatical mistakes that I make.
7: The Boston School Committee just approved operations for Alpha, a national company that uses AI, essentially replacing teachers, but not education staffers. Students are given a laptop, and the idea is students get more time out of the classroom for other activities. Some younger people I talk to say they could see it working.
6: It allows me to get a deeper understanding on whatever I'm doing.
7: Now, this is a private school. It charges tuition upwards of $55,000 a year. Alpha has some 500 students around the country. Jim McKay, WBZ, Boston's News Radio.
0: Keeping the wheels turning. Today, the governor's office.

0: It says a major transportation funding package has now been signed, paving the way for road and bridge improvements across the Commonwealth. This includes $300 million in Chapter 90 funding for cities and towns, and also authorizes an additional $200 million for transportation improvements, specifically that would help unlock new housing development. Most of the money, more than $3 billion, is reauthorization funding for projects that were part of the last big transportation bond bill back in 2022. It's 6:21 right now, and we'll check traffic and weather up next.
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9: 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FIFA President Gianni Infantino says it'll be one of the biggest events in the history of mankind.
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11: Beach House, Lake House, Wing of Sheik to Winnipesaukee. I just washed a house up in Vermont. I'll wash anywhere, baby, I don't care. Sounds like a country song. 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
0: 6:23. 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
12: Thanks, Madison, and good evening. Well, we still have a couple of hot spots, especially to the north of town to look at, including a left lane crash on 93 northbound right before 495 in Andover. And then on 495 southbound, we have a crash at 133 in Tewksbury. You're stretched back to 93. 95, your 128 southbound ride. We have the two left lanes taken with a crash at the Cloverleaf. You're back to Main Street. And then after that, yet another crash at Winter Street in Waltham to watch out for. Turnpike westbound's in much better shape right now, a little slow after the barracks through the Weston stretch, and then getting by Route 27, not bad to 495. After that, eastbound is eased off a little bit. It's a little sluggish at Newton Corner, and then again from Market Street as you make your way to Fenway. The downtown ride's still pretty bad. You are back to BU on the eastbound side of Sturrow Drive all the way to the connector. Westbound's not too bad, and then it's still sluggish off the Zakin Bridge into the tunnel onto the expressway. Stop and go now down to about Columbia Road and then East Milton to the split. Furnace Brook up to Neponset and still a little tight into the tunnel, although it's getting a little bit better. The Ted Williams, not better. That is back to the airport and even eastbound. That's going to cost you a couple of extra minutes. It's all jammed up there headed to Logan. To the south of town, that lower end of 128 finally getting better. Still a little slow. Just about 135 down to 93. And we have one crash to report. It's in the left-hand lane on 24 southbound. This is right before 104 in Bridgewater. You're backed up a couple of miles. Gina Tempesta, WBC's traffic on the threes.
0: Hot and steamy out there, and let's get the four-day forecast with AccuWeather's Brian Thompson.
13: There can be a stray thunderstorm into this evening that may bring a downpour, otherwise very warm and sticky later tonight with a partly to mostly cloudy sky, low just 75. Partly sunny, rather warm and humid for tomorrow with a late day thunderstorm in a few spots, high near 85. We'll reach the low to mid 90s though in most inland spots. Warm and muggy tomorrow night, mostly cloudy with a thunderstorm around, low near 70. Still warm Saturday, will turn less humid though. Any early clouds will give way to sunshine, highs in the upper 80s to near 90. And then Sunday, sunshine, a mix of some afternoon clouds. Still warm with a high of 89, but it should cool off a bit into early next week. I'm AccuWeather with the meteorologist Brian Thompson, WBZ, Boston's News Radio.
0: Away from the coast, we do have a heat advisory through 8 p.m. on Friday and through 11 tonight, an air quality alert south of Boston. Right now, it is 92 up in Lowell. It's 87 in Auburn and 79 down on the Cape in Barnstable. Sunshine or mostly sunny all around in Boston. It's a blue sky and 79 degrees now at 626.
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0: In New England business news, a multi-year renovation at the Stowe Country Club in Vermont is all but complete. The owner, Mount Mansfield Company, has been working on this redesign for years. The Boston Business Journal reports it was long overdue for a spruce up after years of underinvestment. The company says as part of the project, it put down new greens and tees on all 18 holes and did extensive work on the fairways. The country club's expected to hold a grand reopening on July 1st. A tree planting mission in Cambridge is having trouble putting down more roots. WBZ's Emma Friedman explains.
15: Green Cambridge turns the city into its classroom, teaching teens from Cambridge Ringe and Latin School about urban forestry as part of its Canopy crew.
16: We train high school students from the local high school through an 8-month paid internship program during the school year to learn how to plant trees.
15: Anisha Pomek is the director of youth programs. She says when planting, they try to focus on low canopy environmental justice neighborhoods where the lack of greenery gives us little to no relief on a week like this. But she says it's not easy finding a place to plant when there's not a lot of room left.
16: There's not space. Everything's paved over. East Cambridge, that's like the biggest challenge in East Cambridge. It's not that people don't want trees. It's that properties go all the way to the sidewalk. There's no front lawns. There's no backyards.
15: Right now, they're looking for an arborist to join the team who can give insight on planting, like which trees do better in different conditions.
16: We really want to make sure that the trees we're planting are going to survive, because there's no point in planting trees that are not going to survive.
15: In Cambridge, Emma Friedman, WBZ, Boston's News Radio.
0: Coming up, word of a deal in the Middle East.
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0: 83 degrees in Boston at 6:30. Good evening. I'm Madison Rogers. We start off with a major reversal at the White House today. The president now says the highest level of Iranian leadership has approved a deal to end the war.
23: The strait will officially open as soon as we sign, which could be soon, very soon, maybe over the weekend. in Europe.
0: On state television in Iran now, a spokesperson for the foreign ministry says the text of a deal is mostly finalized. Earlier this afternoon, the president said he was calling off scheduled strikes and bombing tonight, just hours after warning that more attacks on Iran were coming. He also threatened to seize control of Iran's oil industry, and we are continuing to watch for developments. In New Hampshire, prosecutors are promising to pursue a new trial for Harmony Montgomery's father.
1: The New Hampshire Supreme Court has overturned Adam Montgomery's murder conviction. Montgomery was convicted of second-degree murder in the 2019 death of his daughter, Harmony Montgomery, who was 5 years old at the time. Investigators believe that Harmony was killed 2 years before she was reported missing in 2021. Her body has never been found. In the court ruling, they cite procedural issues for the reason to overturn the conviction. His lawyer argued that keeping the murder charge and an assault charge from a separate incident jeopardized his right to a fair trial. The court did uphold Montgomery's convictions of assault, falsifying evidence, and witness tampering, but the murder charge is no longer. Amanda Keene, WBZ, Boston's News Radio.
0: With a game in Mexico this afternoon and another one coming up tonight, the World Cup has now begun, and the final touches are in place in Foxborough.
3: The 6 Super Bowl banners are flying high over the trimmed grass field as Boston Stadium gets ready to host its first World Cup game. Logos for the Patriots and Revs are covered throughout the concourse, along with the big Gillette sign to make it FIFA-ready. FIFA's venue operations director, Kevin Clark, says he's already gotten some first-hand experience with the stadium.
4: Some of the earliest days I had here on site was for their concert season in the summer, for the Patriots season, just to get an understanding of how the stadium normally operates.
3: He's urging fans to get here as early as possible for games if they plan to drive. Gates open 3 hours before kickoff, but they're also planning for an influx of train passengers as well.
4: On average, we get about 3,000 travelers via the MBTA for a Patriots game at concert. We're heading in the direction of north of 15,000.
3: Haiti will take on Scotland in the first game at Boston Stadium on Saturday night. From Foxborough, Kyle Bray, WBZ, Boston's News Radio.
0: It's a big deal for local businesses and a deal for the rest of us, too. Today, Massachusetts lawmakers have set the date for the annual sales tax-free weekend. And that 6.25% on most retail items will be lifted in just under 2 months, on the 8th and 9th of August. Making the announcement, House Speaker Ron Mariano says the holiday will bring consumers needed economic relief while boosting revenue for small businesses and retailers. Coming up in a couple of minutes, Foxborough and the FBI lay down some rules. Right now, it is 6:33, and we go to the Subaru Retailers of New England. All-wheel drive, traffic on the threes. It's already looking better than it did 30 minutes ago, Gina.
12: Yeah, it's definitely getting better out there in places, Madison, including even downtown, but it's still a very tough ride in downtown Boston, especially Storrow Drive. That's backing up to the BU Bridge, and the rest of the ride in better shape. Instead, though, we still have a little bit of volume inside the Ted Williams. That's still back to the airport. The Zankum Bridge is eased off, but it's still tight coming out of the Tip O'Neill Tunnel down to about Columbia Road, and then East Milton to the split. Northbound is East Milton up to Neponset. Not bad into the tunnel there, so that's gotten better. Not so much better on the turnpike on that eastbound ride. Still very slow from about Market Street still to Fenway. Looks better as you make your way onto 93. 93 northbound leaving the city. That's gotten a little bit better, a little sluggish from Montvale Ave to the Cloverleaf. Still dealing with the crash at the Cloverleaf on the 95-128 southbound side. You're still back to Main Street. Northbound has you back with curiosity delays to 3A to the south of town. We are still dealing with a little bit of volume now on that lower end of 128 from about 135 down to 93. 93 is busy onto 24. 24 is still a little slow at the Horse Bridge, and we still have about a mile and a half back up with this left lane crash, 24 southbound before 104 in Bridgewater. Gina Tempesta, WBC's traffic on the threes.
0: A little rain on the radar in Rhode Island right now, but we're dry across Massachusetts at the moment. We do have a heat advisory away from the coast that goes through 8 p.m. Friday and an air quality alert south of town through 11 tonight. It is going to be muggy out there tonight, 75 for the low, partly to mostly cloudy. Then tomorrow, it's another warm and humid day, partly sunny, and then a late day thunderstorm pops up in a few spots. We're looking at temps in the mid-80s along the coast and low mid-90s inland. Tomorrow night, another thunderstorm in spots, and it's muggy with a low near 70. Saturday, we have early clouds breaking for sunshine, temps into the mid-upper 80s, so still warm, but turning less humid. And if you're planning on A Cape escape this weekend. It'll be in the 70s to near 80. Then Sunday, turning a bit warmer again. The highs around 89 as sunshine mixes with afternoon clouds. Right now, it is 90 in Dedham. It's 86 in Worcester, 90 in Billerica, and 83, but feeling closer to 90 in Boston at 635. A town that said no to dispensaries says no to something else.
5: After already banning cannabis retail stores, Foxborough is now moving to also stop home delivery of the drug. They're doing it by requesting a 2-year waiver from the state. The select board voted unanimously, using a new state option that lets prohibition towns block deliveries through the Cannabis Control Commission. Supporters of the waiver say it keeps the town consistent with its earlier voter-approved stance against the business, while critics raise concerns about fairness, accessibility, and how delivery enforcement would even work under the new rules. Matt Shearer, WBZ, Boston's News Radio.
0: World Cup security is promising to be tight in Foxborough, and the FBI would like to make something clear. Leave the drone at home.
6: The FBI is out with a warning for drone operators. The federal government is establishing temporary flight restrictions around World Cup stadiums, fan festivals, and other related events. They say flying a drone in a restricted area is a federal crime and can result in fines up to $10,000. 7 World Cup matches will be taking place at the renamed Boston Stadium in Foxborough starting on Saturday through July 9th. The FBI says improper drone use during this time can be dangerous. Additional temporary restrictions will take place at Boston City Hall Plaza and portions of Providence and Smithfield, Rhode Island. The FBI recommends checking active flight restrictions before taking your drone out, and if you spot any unsafe activity, report it to them immediately. Brooke McCarthy, WBZ Boston's News Radio.
0: Boston police say a pair of suspected porch pirates have been caught in the North End, and they're 15-year-old boys. Around 5:30 yesterday evening, police say they got a call about two suspects who'd been seen opening packages and tossing the empty boxes. Cops arrived on scene to find the teens who matched the descriptions and say bystanders confirmed it was them. Now they're facing charges in juvenile court. Well, they certainly had something to get excited about.
7: The Knicks come from behind win triggered a street takeover around the Garden. But this Knicks fan says cops seemed prepared.
10: There's so many police officers I saw with batons and helmets and like riot gear. Maybe they were after some of those scuffles that happened after the game 3 near Bryant Park.
7: The cops say 15 people are facing charges, including assault on a police officer, since one officer was struck with a glass bottle. Cops say some people broke into a tractor trailer and stole items, while others ignited rounds of fireworks in the middle of crowds. In New York, I'm Natalie Migliori.
0: Time for Bloomberg Business now, and at 6:38, back to Andrew O'Day.
24: Wall Street got its wake-up call this afternoon when President Trump announced he's canceling planned U.S. strikes on Iran tonight because a peace deal is near. Dow launched up 9:30, NASDAQ rallied 6:40, S&P gained 127. SpaceX has rewritten the record books. A U.S. regulatory filing this afternoon confirms that the rocket, satellite, and AI company has raised $75 billion in its initial public offering of stock. It's roughly 3 times the old record set by oil giant Saudi Aramco in 2019. Stock in SpaceX will begin trading on the NASDAQ tomorrow. Andrew O'Day, Bloomberg Business on WBZ, Boston's News Radio.
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1: Through voluntary OTAs and mandatory minicamp, the Patriots have been a bit thin at edge, with both Gabe Backus and Harold Landry absent. When asked if the team will look to add to the position, Mike Vrabel said today, no, that's a good group.
2: I mean, again, we'll continue to try to look at every position and make it stronger, but, you know, that group has done a nice job, and, you know, again, we'll continue to look at it, but we'll have to see where we're at from a numbers-wise, and then we get into training camp, but, you know, just how many guys you can rep, you know, based on the practices.
1: And with the series knotted up at two games apiece, the Hurricanes host the Golden Knights in Game 5 of the Stanley Cup Final tonight at 8 o'clock. Brian Antonelli, WBZ, Boston's News Radio.
3: Back to the roads now at 6:43. It's the Subaru Retailers of New England all-wheel drive traffic on the threes with Gina Tempesta.
4: Thanks, Madison, and good evening. Getting much better on area roadways, including that earlier crash. Just cleared it out of the way, 93 northbound at 495 in Andover. Not really too bad there right now, and we had that earlier crash southbound on 95 at the Cloverleaf. That has eased off. The northbound ride has been still a little tough, though, as you make your way still about 3A up to North Ave, and then getting there on 93 northbound as you make your way to the Cloverleaf. Just a little bit of volume at Spot Pond, so not too bad. They're still a little tight, though, on the turnpike on that eastbound ride from Market Street to Kenmore. Looks much better after that. The Ted Williams just a little slow as you make your way onto 93, and Sturra Drive's easing off a little bit as well. Just a little stop and go action back to Mass Ave. Zacum looks okay. It's still a little slow coming out of the Tip O'Neill Tunnel and down to Columbia Road on the expressway southbound, and then East Milton still to the split. Adams up to Neponset, wide open into the tunnel after that, and then to the south of town. We're just clearing that left lane crash on 24 southbound before 104 in Bridgewater, getting much better there. 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Gina Tempesta, WBC's traffic on the threes.
3: In the four-day forecast, we do have a air quality alert south of Boston through 11 tonight and a heat advisory away from the coast that goes all the way through 8 p.m. Friday. Tonight, it is sticky out there. The low's around 75. Tomorrow, hot and humid. We're looking at a high around 85 along the coast and into the low mid-90s inland. A late-day thunderstorm for a few spots. We can also see a thunderstorm around tomorrow night. It's a muggy low of around 70 degrees. Saturday turns less humid and we stay dry as clouds break for some sunshine. We're looking at temps in the mid-upper 80s for most of us, 70s to near 80 for the Cape and Islands. Then Sunday, a bit warmer again, close to 90 with sunshine mixing with afternoon clouds. Right now it is 84 degrees and sunny in Boston.
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3: Good Thursday evening. I'm Madison Rogers, and here are the five things you need to know at 6:45. President Trump says he's called off scheduled strikes against Iran, as he indicates that a deal with Iran to end the war may be imminent. The man charged in the assassinations of the top Democrat in the Minnesota House and her husband has pleaded guilty today in federal court, taking a deal with prosecutors. A kid's lemonade stand in Southie has been robbed at gunpoint. A juvenile thieves apparently took the cash box and did not fire the gun. The president says he'll nominate U.S. Attorney Jay Clayton for Director of National Intelligence. And it was another huddle at the State House today, making sure all the plans are in order for the World Cup arriving Saturday. WBZ's Emma Friedman reports.
5: The Joint Committee on Emergency Preparedness and Management heard from public safety and health officials, MEMA, MassDOT, Boston 26, and the MBTA, with the common goal of being prepared, talking about statewide emergency planning. Erica Mazza, the MBTA senior advisor for special projects like FIFA World Cup, says they made improvements to make Foxborough Station more accessible to help things run smoother with upwards of 20,000 people per match day between South Station and Foxborough Station. The T has updated exit signs to make it easier to get around for people that traveled in for the games. They're also adding overnight bus service and extending trains' operating hours. There will be 14 trains running on 15-minute intervals. And if Mother Nature decides to give us another hot week like this one, there'll be emergency preparedness stations available before you get on the train at South Station to get water, ponchos, sunscreen, bug spray, and all the essentials. At the State House, Emma Friedman, WBZ Boston's News Radio.
3: A fire chief south of Boston who's been on leave is now stepping down. Middleborough Fire Chief Owen Thompson was put on paid leave in March due to a personal matter. According to the Taunton Daily Gazette, the specific reason has remained unclear. It seems to be personal, and the new separation agreement is heavily redacted. Owen announced his decision in a letter to the select board and says his resignation is effective June 30th. A retired Middleborough fire captain, Dana Fontaine, is currently serving as interim fire chief. A smoking controversy on the North Shore has some tempers flaring. WBZ's Drew Mulholland has an update on a story we've been following.
6: The Ipswich Tigers lacrosse boys forced to forfeit their semifinal tournament game. Graduation pictures posted of some of the boys with cigars, fake or not. The school says their hand was forced. Reaction strong.
7: I wish they would have done a better job at handling this situation.
8: It's not right to these kids. They spend 4 years in high school getting ready for this, and it's swept out from under their feet in a blink of an eye.
6: And the community is still livid, especially the parents. Check this out. WBZ News Radio obtaining the police cam footage of a dad going off on school officials, including the principal.
9: I'm really sorry about this. And they said, no, you're not. For some reason, you guys, you two want to stick it to them. You three.
10: It's not.
9: And that's what you did. You're sticking it to them.
6: The MIAA reiterating the discipline here was handled by the Ipswich School District. Drew Mulholland, WBZ, Boston's News Radio.
3: Overburdened doctors aren't all sharing the burden equally. WBZ's Heil Schaffel looks at some new research.
11: As doctors leave medicine because of burnout, recent studies have shown a gender gap. Women doctors are retiring much earlier than their male counterparts.
12: At some point, you come across a red line, and you have to say, you know, I can't go on. It's going to hurt me mentally.
11: Dr. Olivia Liao is an eye surgeon and the former head of the Mass Medical Society. A study in the Journal of General Internal Medicine found the median female doctors retiring at about age 49, while male doctors stay on for an additional 15 years. Liao says one of the reasons is that patients feel much more comfortable peppering female doctors with questions.
12: So they're just putting in all that effort. But at the same time, there's only so many hours that you can do this.
11: Liao says some of those retired doctors are helping others stay in medicine.
12: I'm seeing more and more of these women physicians becoming life coaches, physician coaches, to try to maybe fix the situation.
11: Kyle Schaffel, WBZ, Boston's News Radio.
3: Protesters took over a Boston City Council meeting yesterday. It was a raucous show of opposition to some funding cuts in the mayor's $4.9 billion budget proposal, including cuts that would impact support for immigrants and resources for food access. This was a meeting on the budget, and it was essentially shut down for about 2 hours. Seven of the protesters were eventually taken away in handcuffs, and police say eight in total will be charged with trespassing. One city councilor, Mejia was chanting right along with them. It is the International Day of Play today, and WBZ's James Rojas says a nonprofit is encouraging kids and adults to use this as a time to learn and heal.
13: Here outside the Boston Children's Museum is a pop-up tent where young kids and their guardians are invited to have some fun.
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13: Lindy McGrail-Eunice is the Senior Director of Child Development at the museum. 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Alan Lempure Greaves is Executive Director.
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13: Alan says play isn't just a learning exercise for kids, but a way to heal relationships and heal from childhood trauma. In the Seaport, James Rojas, WBZ, Boston's News Radio.
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3: It is 6:53. Back to the Subaru Retailers of New England. All-wheel drive, traffic on the threes with Gina Tempesta.
4: Hi, Madison. Thanks and good evening. Getting much better on area roadways, but still have a lot of volume left over on the turnpike on that eastbound side from Cambridge Street, actually beyond Cambridge Street, still almost Market Street to Fenway. It looks pretty good after that. Sturrow Drive is a little sluggish back to Clarendon Street as you approach the connector, and the connector's in pretty good shape both directions. Still a little tight coming out of the Tip O'Neill Tunnel on the expressway southbound down to Columbia Road. East Milton still to the split. Northbound East Milton up to Neponset looks good into the tunnel after that. The Ted Williams is still a little bit busy, not quite back to the airport, but it's definitely going to be a slow ride there. And then just a little leftover volume on the Medford stretch from about 16 up to Medford Square as you make your way on 93 northbound, and then Montvale up to the Cloverleaf where we cleared up a number of earlier problems. So still some leftover volume there, about 3A to 28. The southbound side is wide open. Looks good to the north of town. After that, to the south of town, still some leftover delays, especially on 93 northbound from 24 to the Braintree Slit and 18 to the lane drop on Route 3 southbound. 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Gina Tempesta, WBC's Traffic on the Threes.
3: The four-day forecast now with AccuWeather's Brian Thompson.
5: We'll have a stray thunderstorm into this evening, which could bring a downpour. Otherwise, very warm and sticky later tonight with a partly to mostly cloudy sky, low 75. It will be partly sunny, rather warm and humid tomorrow with a late-day thunderstorm in a few spots. High temperature near 85 tomorrow. We'll reach the low to mid-90s inland. Warm and sticky tomorrow night with clouds and a thunderstorm, low near 70. Still warm Saturday, but turning less humid. Any early clouds will break for sunshine. Highs between 86 and 90. Still quite warm Sunday. Sunshine a mix with afternoon clouds and a high of 89. I'm AccuWeather meteorologist Brian Thompson, WBZ, Boston's News Radio.
3: We do have some rain in Rhode Island right now, but it's looking dry across the Bay State. In Plymouth, it's mostly cloudy and 84. It's 87 and partly cloudy in Acton. And in Boston right now, 84 degrees and sunny at 6:55. At the Franklin Park Zoo, the penguins have landed. WBZ's Jay Willett checks it out.
6: Nestled between the zebras and ostrich habitats at the African Experience, African penguins are the newest to the neighborhood.
7: The penguins are now out. 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
6: The new Penguin Coast and the expanded Serengeti Crossing officially opens with a ribbon cutting by Zoo New England CEO Stephanie Brinley.
7: They enjoy all types of weather, so they're found on the southwest coast of the African Peninsula and in South Africa and Namibia.
8: They're the only species of penguin that's critically endangered.
6: Assistant curator Amanda Barr tells me their population has plummeted nearly 90% since the 1900s, largely due to overfishing, depleting their food supply. Here, though, they're flexible to hot or cold temps, not so much for flimsy fish.
9: They can be pretty picky sometimes.
10: If they get a fish that they don't like, how are they reacting?
9: They kind of shake their head a little and walk away.
6: At the Franklin Park Zoo, Jay Willett, WBZ Boston's News Radio.
3: They've long been a fixture of New York City's Central Park, but city leaders are again considering banning horse-drawn carriages. A new version of a proposed ban is now before the New York City Council after a horse collapsed and died on Tuesday. Mayor Zoran Mamdani responding says he supports the change, saying, I quote, I know, quote, I know that many New Yorkers were disturbed by what they saw yesterday, and I'm one of them. PETA shared a video of it. The earlier version of this proposal, named for another horse that collapsed and died, was shot down by the carriage drivers union. The new version includes new jobs for the drivers.
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3: 84 degrees in Boston at 7 o'clock. Good Thursday evening. I'm Madison Rogers. Here's what's happening. After a lengthy trial, there's now a verdict for the brother of the state's top law enforcer.
19: A Suffolk County jury finds the brother of Attorney General Andrea Campbell guilty on 21 out of the 22 charges against him. Alvin Campbell was found guilty of 6 counts of rape, 2 counts of kidnapping, and numerous other charges. Prosecutors say he would target women that were intoxicated outside Boston bars and pretend to be an Uber driver and offer them a ride home. The jury heard 9 days of testimony over 3 weeks and deliberated for roughly 30 hours, asking the judge numerous questions, according to the Globe. They ended up being deadlocked on one rape charge, and the judge declared a mistrial on that one. The Suffolk County DA says they will determine if any future action will be taken on that charge. Campbell will be sentenced on June 29th. Brooke McCarthy, WBZ Boston's News Radio.
3: Renewed grief and new plans in New Hampshire tonight. Today, the New Hampshire Supreme Court has overturned Adam Montgomery's second-degree murder conviction and the death of his 5-year-old daughter. Harmony Montgomery. The ANH Attorney General's office says that it is disappointed and they do plan to pursue a retrial. The High Court's decision is a procedural one and based on fairness. A 2024 trial convicted Adam Montgomery of fatally beating his daughter and also convicted him in a separate assault incident. The court is ruling that it should have been two separate trials. Adam Montgomery's convictions stand on assault and other serious felony charges. President Trump says he's called off attacks on Iran tonight and that a deal to end the war could be signed imminently. Reacting to the new developments, Congressman Seth Moulton tells CNN he has questions.
20: What are we giving to them? How many billions of dollars in blood money are we essentially paying the Iranians to reopen the strait? What are the conditions under which their nuclear program will be dismantled?
3: A spokesperson for Iran's foreign ministry just said on state television that mediators were active and that nothing had been finalized. Four numbers that have gotten the attention of law enforcement seem to have been burned onto the grass in the National Mall.
21: From above, the pattern appears to show the numbers 8647 in brown grass on the National Mall. In a statement, the U.S. Park Police say the cause of the discoloration has not yet been determined, but samples have been collected for testing. In late April, the Justice Department obtained an indictment against former FBI Director James Comey, who last year briefly posted an image of seashells formed into the numbers 8647. He fiercely denies the charge. He threatened to kill the president.
3: That is ABC's Stephen Portnoy. 7:03 right now. Let's go to the Subaru Retailers of New

0: Turnpike on the eastbound side from Cambridge Street to Fenway. You're good to go. After that, Sterrow Drive's a little slow through the Back Bay, just about Mass Ave to Beacon Street, and then, of course, the light cycle delay at Leverett Circle coming out of the Tip O'Neill Tunnel. That's going to slow you down on the expressway southbound down to Columbia Road. And stop and go still east Milton down to the split. Northbound's getting better. It's still a little slow about Granite Ave up to Neponset, wide open into the tunnel after that, and it's still a little busy inside the Ted Williams on the westbound side. Not jam-packed, but it's busy anyway. And then the ride to the south of town, still a little slow going on 93 on that northbound side, coming up from 24 to the Braintree split, Route 3 southbound 18 to the lane drop, and we have a rolled over vehicle on 495 northbound right before Route 28 in the Middleborough stretch. Do not have a lane on it. Traffic's not too bad, and we are hearing no major injuries, but we'll keep you updated. Gina Tempesta, WBC's Traffic on the Threes.
1: We can see a stray thunderstorm into this evening, maybe some downpours, but it is dry across Massachusetts on the map right now. Little bit of rain that does look a little stormy in parts of Rhode Island. We're keeping an eye on it. Also an air quality alert south of Boston through 11 tonight. It is warm and sticky out there, 75 for the low. Then tomorrow, partly sunny, rather warm and humid with a late day storm in a few spots. The high's near 85 for most of us, or rather along the coast, it's around 85. Inland, you're into the low mid-90s. Then Saturday, it gets better as the day goes on. Early clouds break for sunshine. It turns less humid, and it's another warm one, 84 to 88 degrees for the high, 70s to near 80 on the Cape. Sunday, a bit warmer again. We'll get into the upper 80s to 90 as sunshine mixes with afternoon clouds. Right now, it is 84 degrees and partly cloudy in Boston at 7:05. Mexico has won the first match of the World Cup, 2-0 over South Africa in Mexico City. Foxborough's first match is two nights away now, and we know now that hundreds of Bostonians will get free tickets to the local matches. WBZ's Kyle Bray has more on that.
2: As Mayor Michelle Wu christened the new FIFA Fan Festival at City Hall for the World Cup, she also made an exciting announcement for young soccer fans and their families.
3: We've secured more than 500 free tickets for our community members. For our young people and some of their family members, along with free transportation to and from the games.
2: They're working to see if they can get more as well. She did not give details about how these tickets will be given out, but she says they are working with youth groups and community organizations to do just that. Mayor Wu says soccer is the world's game, so she wanted to make sure locals had the chance to enjoy it.
3: As we are welcoming visitors from around the world, it was extremely important to all of us here in Boston that our local kids and families would also be able to access the magic of these games.
2: The first game at Boston Stadium is Saturday night. From City Hall, Kyle Bray, WBZ, Boston's News Radio.
1: And as fans flood into Boston for World Cup soccer, they're flooding into one Jamaica Plain bar in particular.
4: Man, they're coming in intense. Everybody's dressed to kill, but I like it because they like New England fans. Like, they got a lot of pride about it. Everybody comes dressed. Everybody comes ready.
5: The kegs of Tennent's Lager are flowing here at the Haven Bar, a flagship Scottish watering hole for fans hoping to watch the World Cup on the big screen.
6: Brilliant, yeah, brilliant flight, brilliant people. Just really enjoying it so far.
5: Practically everybody here is wearing some sort of Scotland kit or kilt. New England guys just happened to be here when a man wearing a kilt burst out of the back room playing the national anthem on the bagpipes.
4: We didn't know, like, the bagpipes, everybody's going to be dressed, the whole night going on. We just come to check out the lay of the land, so it was kind of mind-blowing, yeah.
5: The Scots taking plenty of photos with them since they're wearing New England Patriots apparel. World Cup mania has begun. And JP, Jay Willette, WBZ Boston's News Radio.
1: The international crowds also have public health officials on alert, ready to respond to any outbreaks and cause for international concern.
7: The World Health Organization declaring an international public health emergency due to an outbreak of Ebola in Congo that has no vaccine.
8: You've got to check where the individual has been in the last 21 days before they get to the United States.
7: WHO senior advisor and FIU infectious diseases expert Dr. Eileen Marty says the WHO has a checklist and wastewater is being screened during the World Cup matches for infectious disease outbreaks. So, should cup attendees be worried?
8: The odds are extraordinarily low because of the excellent screening that's being done.
7: Soccer's governing body, FIFA, says it's aware of and monitoring the situation. Karen Curtis, Miami.
1: Coming up, some newly unionized Uber drivers take on the robo-taxis. Right now it's 7:08, and let's check Bloomberg Business with Andrew O'Day.
9: The president's announcement that tonight's planned strikes against Iran will not go forward due to a pending peace deal gave Wall Street the rally sign. Dow jumped 930, NASDAQ up 640, S&P up 127. After last night's amazing tip-in at the NBA Finals, people today are talking about Knicks forward OG Anunoby's hands. But the business world is talking about his feet. He was wearing Skechers, a sneaker industry also ran, which made its first dedicated basketball shoe not even 3 years ago. Skechers signed Anunoby to a sponsorship last year, and now the market wonders if it just struck gold. Andrew O'Day, Bloomberg Business on WBZ, Boston's News Radio.
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21: He's still a young player, but I'd say he's really at an accelerated rate when it comes to his processing.
22: That was Patriots offensive coordinator Josh McDaniels when asked about Drake May's ability to absorb and grow with the information that he's given, adding he's really smart and works hard at it. And with the two heading into their second season together, May said right now it's like night and day.
23: Coach McDaniels is pushing me hard, and he's challenging me and trying not to get comfortable during OTAs and getting comfortable of just doing things and being out here and just making throws. You know, there's a reason and there's a why to it. And that's the best thing about Coach McDaniels. He's so good about explaining that why and helping me get to know that why so I can play faster.
22: And after being swept in Tampa Bay, the Red Sox begin a 3-game set at Fenway Park tomorrow night with the Rangers. Brian Antonelli, WBZ, Boston's News Radio.
1: 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And at 7:13, the Subaru Retailers of New England all-wheel drive traffic on the threes. Gina?
0: Thanks, Madison, and good evening. Let's start off on the turnpike right now. It's not too bad on that westbound side. Eastbound, still a little leftover volume, just about Cambridge Street to Fenway, and then you look good after that. Coming out of the Tip O'Neill Tunnel, also a little leftover volume, about Albany Street down to Columbia Road, and then it's stop and go from East Milton, still down to the split. Northbound is just about East Milton up to Neponset, and then you look good into the tunnel after that. Now, to the south of town, we do have some heavy delays on 24 South. That's going to slow you down past the Horse Bridge. Northbound 93 is tough getting onto the Braintree Split if you're headed onto Route 3 southbound. And then Route 3 southbound, we have a crash at Derby Street. You're back beyond Route 18. And also to the south of town, we have a rollover vehicle. This is 495 northbound before Route 28 in Middleborough. You're backed up just about over a half mile there. Gina Tempesta, WBC's Traffic on the Threes.
1: We have an isolated storm in southern Rhode Island right now that does seem to be pushing in the direction of the south coast. Keep an eye out in southeastern Mass for pop-up showers in the next half hour or so. We can see a stray thunderstorm into this evening, maybe a downpour. Then tonight, it stays warm and sticky, a low around 75. Tomorrow, we'll have a late-day thunderstorm in a few spots, and it's around 85 in Boston, warmer inland. And rather humid out there, partly sunny skies. Then tomorrow night, it's muggy with a thunderstorm around. Saturday, any early clouds break for sunshine, and it turns less humid, 84 to 88 degrees. Upper 80s for Sunday as sunshine mixes with clouds in the afternoon. Right now, it is 90 in Bridgewater. It's 84 in Holden, 86 in Westford. In Boston, it's 84 degrees and partly sunny at 7:15.
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1: Good evening, I'm Madison Rogers. Here are the five things you need to know. President Trump calling off tonight's planned strikes on Iran.

0: Now robots are going to come in and potentially put 70,000 workers out of work. I mean, that's huge.
1: The autonomous car service Waymo has been actively training its cars on Boston area streets. The rideshare drivers here see that as an existential threat, but now they have an actual organization to lobby the state against a robo-taxi takeover. Mike Vardabedian is the principal officer for the union.
0: It's not the Industrial Revolution as people have compared it. It is literally job elimination by the hundreds of thousands, if not millions.
1: Formal union opposition also changes the dynamic on Beacon Hill, where Waymo needs lawmakers to legalize driverless cars. The company says banning the vehicles before they hit the road would leave Boston behind, but admitted the rideshare industry may change if it comes to town. Kyle Schaffel, WBZ, Boston's News Radio.
2: Again, President Trump has made his pick to take over as Director of National Intelligence. He announced plans today to nominate Jay Clayton, a top federal prosecutor in New York and a former SEC chairman. It's news that does come amid a standoff in Congress. After Tulsi Gabbard's resignation, the president tapped housing official Bill Pulte as acting Director of National Intelligence, and Pulte's lack of any national security experience has drawn bipartisan criticism. In protest earlier today, House Democrats blocked a short-term extension for foreign spy powers, which are just about to expire, and it does look like they will lapse, at least for a time, starting tomorrow night. There's a new private school coming to Boston with artificial intelligence kind of taking the place of teachers. It just got something of a green light.
3: The concept comes from an education company called Alpha. They have 500 students across the country, and they use AI software instead of teachers. It's been interesting to hear what parents have to say about it.
4: I have a senior, I have a freshman, I have a fourth grader.
3: Maureen's from Quincy. Her sister is a teacher as well and wants nothing to do with it.
4: It's sat on all angles.
3: But this could be a glimpse into a tidal wave of what's coming next. The goal with this Alpha school is to have a crash course of learning, opening up the rest of the day for more activities and projects for kids. It's a private operation, has the backing of the Trump administration, and tuition is roughly $55,000 a year. Maureen says nothing can replace human teachers ever.
4: Is a dark side to it all, and kids need to be made aware.
3: Jim McKay, WBZ, Boston's News Radio.
2: President Trump's ag secretary is back in Texas today, where she'll tour the border area that's at the center of the New World screwworm outbreak. The flesh-eating fly was first detected in detected somewhere, sending shockwaves through the state's billion-dollar agriculture industry. Secretary Brooke Rollins says it's an unfortunate issue, and they are prepared for it.
5: We know this development is a serious threat, but it did not catch us off guard.
2: According to Secretary Rollins, there were just 10 USDA employees working full-time on the threat at this time last year. Today it's over 120, and that first place where it popped up is in Zavala County, Texas, the community of La Pryor. In theory, sunlight helps break down plastic, but floating junk in waterways can linger for decades, even centuries. And a new study shed some light on why.
6: Engineers at Northwestern University tested polystyrene, the material used in some packaging and food containers. They found salt and natural material in freshwater and seawater can block the sunlight that starts breaking the plastic down. Researchers say their findings could help design plastics that break down better after they reach rivers, lakes, and oceans. I'm Tammy Trujillo.
2: Federal weather experts say El Nino conditions have officially formed out at sea, and it could bring some severe weather. NOAA issuing an advisory today saying these could be some of the strongest El Nino events in history as this system progresses. If you think back to 2024, when the last major El Nino formed, the worldwide average temperature broke records. Scientists thought heading into this year that there was a good chance the formation could be strong come the fall. If that happens, there could be less hurricanes and also less snow come fall and winter. A comedy franchise may jump back into the theaters.
7: After more than a decade, a sequel is in the works for the R-rated crime comedy franchise 21 Jump Street. 24 Jump Street.
8: You see, the guys in charge of this stuff lack creativity and are completely out of ideas.
7: Now, you might be saying to yourself, wait, wasn't the last one 22 Jump Street? You're right. On the script posted on Instagram by writer Neil Morowitz, the tag on the movie says, "It took so long, we had to skip one." According to Variety, Jonah Hill, Channing Tatum, and Ice Cube are all in talks to return to the franchise that's grossed over $530 million worldwide.
8: Do you even know the Miranda rights?
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8: It's 7:23. And let's check the Subaru Retailers of New England all-wheel drive traffic on the threes. Where do we start, Gina?
9: We're going to start to the south of town right now, Madison, where we have this crash working at Derby Street right by the lane drop on Route 3 southbound. You're backing up almost to the split, and that's affecting your ride as well on 93 northbound from about 28 to get onto the split. 24 southbound, a little slow still, coming off of 93 down past the footbridge, the horse bridge, and then we're looking pretty good after that. The only other thing we have is about a half-mile delay now around this crash involving a rolled-over vehicle, 495 northbound before Route 20. In Middleborough. Should be out of the way shortly. No major injuries with that one reported. The rest of the ride's in pretty good shape. Like I said, downtown Boston, a little bit of leftover volume on Storrow Drive back to about Beacon Street on the eastbound side, and then a little slow coming out of the Tip O'Neill Tunnel, Albany Street down to Columbia Road, East Milton to the split, northbound a tap of the brakes at East Milton, and then it's wide open to the northbound tunnel. Gina Tempesta, WBZ's traffic on the threes.
8: Thank you, Gina. The four-day forecast comes from AccuWeather's Brian Thompson.
10: We'll have a straight thunderstorm into this evening that may bring a downpour, otherwise a warm and sticky night ahead under a partly to mostly cloudy sky, low 75. And then for tomorrow, partly sunny, a warm, humid day with a late day thunderstorm in a few spots, high around 85, but it will get into the low and mid 90s inland. Mostly cloudy tomorrow night, warm and muggy with a thunderstorm around, a low near 70. Any early clouds will break for sunshine Saturday. The humidity will drop, but it's still going to be a warm day, highs between 86 and 90. Sunshine will mix with clouds on Sunday, still warm, high up to 89 degrees. I'm AccuWeather meteorologist Brian Thompson, WBZ, Boston's News Radio.
8: Dry for now across the Bay State, but we still do have that isolated storm in southern New Hampshire that might be headed the way of Fall River. 84 degrees there. It's 86 in Dedham, 87 in Lowell, and in Boston, it's 83 degrees, partly cloudy at 725. In New England business news, a Boston real estate firm is expanding its horizons in the vacation space. The Mount Vernon Company recently bought up the North Conway Grand Hotel in New Hampshire for $44 million. This is the latest hotel purchase for the firm, which also owns a number of properties. And founder Bruce Persolet tells the Boston Business Journal that this is part of their plan to launch their very own hotel brand in the coming months. Mount Vernon has locations in spots like Boston, Plymouth, and the Cape, but also in parts of the Southeast, like South Carolina. It's getting harder to plant trees in Cambridge because space is running out. WBZ's Emma Friedman explains.
0: Over the past few years, Green Cambridge and their canopy crew have been hard at work planting hundreds of trees on properties around Cambridge and teaching high schoolers about urban forestry in the process.
11: Cambridge has a lot of tree inequity. Basically, there's neighborhoods that have a lot more tree canopy and get a lot of those benefits that trees have versus other neighborhoods who don't get the same benefits.
0: Anisha Pomek is the director of youth programs at Green Cambridge. She says they focus on areas with the least amount of tree canopy.
11: East Cambridge, the Port, Cambridgeport.
0: The biggest problem they're finding is a lack of places to plant because so much of the city is paved over. Now she's focused on making sure the trees planted survive and thrive, so she's looking for an arborist to join the team.
11: I want to make sure that the trees that we do plant, even if it's fewer every year because of certain limitations, that the trees we plant are the best trees for the location and offering the most amount of benefits.
0: In Cambridge, Emma Friedman, WBZ Boston's News Radio.
8: It's a red carpet occasion in New York tonight for the Songwriters Hall of Fame. WBZ's Drew Mulholland has a look at the new class.
12: The hall calls at the Marriott Marquis Hotel in New York City. Headliners include Gene Simmons and Paul Stanley of Kiss. Well-deserved. Kenny Loggins, Alanis Morissette, Taylor Swift also getting in. John Fogerty gets the esteemed Johnny Mercer Award for his history of outstanding creative works. Yeah, he got in the Songwriters Hall more than 20 years ago. Gonna be a big night in New York City, the Songwriters Hall of Fame. The next class, Drew Mulholland, WBZ, Boston's News Radio.
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8: 82 degrees in Boston at 7:30. Good evening. I'm Madison Rogers, and here's what's happening. A major reversal at the White House today as the president now says the highest level of Iranian leadership has approved a deal to end the war. This is the president speaking in the Oval Office.
22: With the Strait will officially open as soon as we sign, which could be soon, very soon, maybe over the weekend in Europe.
8: On state television in Iran, a spokesperson for the foreign ministry now says the text of a deal is mostly finalized, but not entirely. Earlier this afternoon, the president said he was calling off scheduled strikes tonight, just hours after a warning that more attacks on Iran were coming. He also threatened to seize control of Iran's oil industry, escalating the war, and we're continuing to watch for developments. Taking stock of the war's economic impact at home as inflation hits another high.
1: The typical American household has now spent $510 extra in fuel expenses since the start of the war at the end of February. Families paying $294 extra per month for the same goods and services compared to last year.
4: Prices going up in the grocery store, gas prices, you know, soaring.
1: Groceries are up 2.7% in 1 year, coffee surging 20%, ground beef up 13%, while a carton of eggs is down 51%.
8: FBI Director Kash Patel says the agency is making terror attack prevention its number one priority during the World Cup. Mexico has now defeated South Africa 2-0 in Mexico City in the first match of the tournament. The American team has its first match tomorrow night in Los Angeles. Then Saturday night, action comes to Foxborough, where Boston Stadium is ready to host its first game, Haiti versus Scotland.
7: It's a strange sight to see the massive Gillette sign above the house Tom Brady built covered up, but that's all part of the plan as the home of the Pats and the Revs becomes Boston Stadium for the World Cup. FIFA held a tour of the stadium as they put the finishing touches in place for the matches here. FIFA's venue operations director, Kevin Clark, says fans should do their best to get here early.
23: Our gates open 3 hours before kickoff. If you're in your seats 30 minutes before, you'll be able to have an excellent experience with the national anthems and the whole pre-match ceremony prior to kickoff. So as early as you can get here, I highly recommend it.
7: There's also a fan zone for them to check out. Clark says they're expecting around 15,000 people alone to take the train to games, which is up from the 3,000 that you normally see for a Pats game.
23: Logistically, it's a big lift. That's a big change as well. But what that does do is it does eliminate at least some of the traffic on Route 1.
7: Scotland and Haiti will take to the pitch at Boston Stadium Saturday night. From Foxborough, Kyle Bray, WBZ, Boston's News Radio.
8: It's time for traffic and weather together now. 7:33, the Subaru Retailers of New England all-wheel drive traffic on the threes. Had a couple of lingering problem spots out there, Gina.
9: Yeah, including a new crash, Madison, that just came into us on 495 southbound, single car involved after Ward Hill in the Haverhill stretch. And then we still have a lot of volume still as you make your way out of the tunnel onto the expressway down to about Albany Street, down to Columbia Road. Tap of the brakes at Neponset and then East Milton, stop and go to the split. Northbound's going to be a little heavy now from about Mass Ave into the tunnel. Lots of folks headed over to the garden, but we're looking okay on Sturrow Drive. That's just back to the Longfellow. The rest of the ride in pretty good shape to the south of town. We're clearing out that earlier crash at the Derby Street lane drop on Route 3 southbound. Still at stop and go back to the split, and we're still cleaning up from that earlier rolled over vehicle on 495 northbound before Route 28 in Middleborough. Only about a half mile in backed up traffic there. Gina Tempesta, WBC's Traffic on the Threes.
8: In the four-day forecast, we can see a stray thunderstorm into this evening that may bring a downpour. We have avoided the rain thus far, but we might see some arrive on the south coast if a storm in southern Rhode Island continues its track. That's over Newport at the moment, and it does look like it's bringing some thunder. Tonight, it's very warm and sticky, the low around 75 degrees. An air quality alert goes through 11 tonight, and we also have a heat advisory away from the coast. That goes all the way through 8 p.m. Friday. Tomorrow, it's going to get up to around 85 along the coast, but it is into the low mid 90s inland, and it is humid. Late day thunderstorm in a few spots, partly sunny otherwise. Saturday, early clouds break for some sunshine, and it turns less humid, 84 to 88 degrees out there, cooler toward the Cape. Sunday, sunshine mixes with afternoon clouds, and it does get warmer again, hotter. The high's around 89. Right now in Boston, it is 82 degrees and partly cloudy at 7:35. Stunning news in New Hampshire today as the murder conviction is tossed for the father of Harmony Montgomery.
24: The New Hampshire Supreme Court handing down a decision today in the case against Adam Montgomery, the court overturning his murder conviction. The state's highest court did, however, uphold his other convictions of assault, falsifying evidence, witness tampering, and abuse of a corpse. Montgomery's lawyer argued that because the assault charge stemmed from a separate incident than the murder, it didn't allow for a fair trial. Montgomery was convicted of second-degree murder in the the death of his 5-year-old daughter, Harmony Montgomery. Police believe she was killed in 2019, but she wasn't reported missing until 2021, which prompted a region-wide search for her. Her body has never been found. Amanda Keene, WBZ, Boston's News Radio.
8: The New Hampshire Attorney General tells us that the office does plan to pursue a retrial on the murder charge. Protesters took over a Boston City Council meeting yesterday in a raucous show of opposition to some funding cuts in the mayor's budget proposal, including support for immigrants and resources for food access. Those grant programs would be impacted. This was a meeting on the budget, and it was essentially shut down for about 2 hours. One city councilor, Julia Mejia, was chanting right along with them. Eventually, 7 of the protesters were taken away in handcuffs, and police say 8 total are being charged with trespassing. Everyone knows that bees can make honey, but did you know they're also wicked smart?
0: Scientists in Finland claim bumblebees can show advanced cognitive abilities, including spontaneous problem solving without prior training. In experiments, many bees successfully completed a task that required moving a ball to reach a sugar reward. About 75 to 80% of bees solved the challenge, suggesting strong learning and goal-directed behavior. Researchers also tested variations and found bees could still figure out the task even when conditions changed. The study challenges the idea that complex problem solving is limited to animals with larger brains. Matt Shearer, WBZ, Boston's News Radio.
8: Mark your calendars. Today, Massachusetts lawmakers have set the date for the annual sales tax free weekend. And that 6.25% tax on most retail items will be lifted in just under 2 months, on Saturday, August 8th and Sunday the 9th. Making the announcement, House Speaker Ron Mariano says the holiday will bring consumers needed economic relief while boosting revenue for small businesses and retailers. Who needs to fly when you're the new bird on the block? A flock of penguins has landed in Boston.
5: We just cut the ribbon on the new Penguin Coast habitat.
6: It's Safari Central at the Franklin Park Zoo and its new additions to the African experience, African penguins.
5: And just in the last week, we've been able to give them the ability to go out and see their habitat.
6: Zoo New England CEO Stephanie Brinlin. In addition to our flightless feathered friends, part of the $21 million expansion means the zoo has new spaces for zebras, ostrich, and soon to come, wildebeest.
10: They are enjoying the pool because it's really hot outside, so they're spending most of their time swimming.
6: Assistant curator Amanda Barr tells me the penguins are acclimating just fine. In total, there will be 18 of them waddling around here in Jamaica Plain.
10: My favorite penguin fact is about their eyes. So their corneas actually change shape when they're swimming underwater to flatten out so that they can see better underwater than they are in land.
6: Jay Willett, WBZ, Boston. Boston's News Radio.
8: It is 7:33, and let's check Bloomberg Business now with Andrew O'Day.
11: This afternoon's word from President Trump that the U.S. has made a settlement of war with Iran that could be signed as soon as this weekend, and that the Strait of Hormuz will open upon signing, lit up the market. Dow rallied nearly 2%, 930. S&P up almost 2%, 127. NASDAQ gained 640, 2.5%. Getting basically buried in market consideration were the two big economic reports of the day. Initial jobless claim filings rising to their highest in more than 3 months, and the producer price index measuring wholesale inflation jumping the most in 3.5 years. Andrew O'Day, Bloomberg Business on WBZ, Boston's News Radio.
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6: Down 29 points, the Knicks pulled off the biggest comeback in NBA history last night. And on ESPN's Get Up today, veteran NBA analyst Michael Wilbon was asked where it ranks on the list of the greatest games he's ever seen.
17: I don't know if I'm going to use the word greatest. It is the most stunning game I've ever seen.
6: Wilbon then said he understands the New York of it all, but San Antonio played the dumbest basketball he's ever seen as they continued shooting threes in the second half.
17: They miss 14 of 17 threes, but here's the stat. Of those 17 threes, 12 of them came with 10 seconds or more on the 24-second shot clock.
6: And he couldn't believe they kept on doing it.
17: Run the clock down and take a knee and hand the ball to the official with one on the shot clock. Let it buzz.
6: Brian Antonelli, WBZ, Boston's News Radio.
8: 7:43. Let's go to the Super Retailers of New England, all-wheel drive traffic on the threes. Where do we start, Gina?
9: We're going to start to the north of town right now, Madison. 495 southbound. Still have this single car crash after Ward Hill and the Haverhill stretch. You're back up just about a mile there. Other than that, the ride to the north of town's in pretty good shape. To the south of town, clearing out from that earlier crash at the Derby Street lane drop on Route 3 southbound. Still a little sticky back to about Union Street, but it's getting better with all lanes reopened there. 24 south, going to be just a little slow at the Horse Bridge coming off of 93 and 495 northbound. We have a crash. It involved a rolled over vehicle before Route 28 in Middleborough. You're still backed up about a half mile with that one, but hopefully that will be out of the way shortly. 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Rock Auto. Gina Tempesta, WBC's traffic on the threes.
8: We can see a stray thunderstorm and maybe even some downpours into this evening. Tonight's partly to mostly cloudy, very warm and sticky. The low's around 75. Up to 85 or so tomorrow along the coast, while inland, where there's a heat advisory from the NWS, it's looking like low mid-90s. And it is humid out there, so feeling hotter. Partly sunny skies again, some afternoon rain or storms. Saturday, early clouds should break for some sunshine. It's less humid, but still fairly warm, 84 to 88 degrees. Sunday, we're pushing 90 as sunshine mixes with afternoon clouds. Right now, it is 82 degrees as a few clouds build over Boston at 7:45.
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8: Good evening, I'm Madison Rogers. Here are the 5 things you need to know. President Trump pulling back on planned strikes on Iran tonight, saying a deal with the country is so close it could be signed in a matter of days. The New Hampshire Attorney General's office is planning a retrial as the state's highest court tosses Harmony Montgomery's father's murder conviction. El Nino is here, and scientists fear it'll be a big one, bad and costly, with heat, floods, droughts, and fires. The World Cup is officially underway, with Mexico beating South Africa 2-0 in Mexico City. Saturday brings the first of seven World Cup matches in Foxborough, Haiti versus Scotland to start. And there is a lot of excitement in Boston's Haitian community, as we hear from WBZ's Emma Friedman.
1: Haitians are everywhere. We're everywhere, right?
4: With the Haiti team arriving in Massachusetts Thursday afternoon, Haitian elected officials from all around the state got together at the State House to celebrate.
7: It's been 52 years since Haiti's been in the World Cup, and we know we're showing them what we made of on the field.
4: Eunice Ziegler, a member of the Governor's Council, says she's proud to be Haitian American in a state where there's a vibrant Haitian community.
7: We're so excited to be here with you. We hope that you are going to be screaming and cheering and celebrating loud with us as we see our team to victory in God's name.
4: Jeff Charnell, City Councilor at Large from Brockton, echoing a similar message.
18: You know, one thing that we should be proud of is our community. One thing we should be proud of is getting together for good things and not bad.
4: On Saturday, there will be a fan march from Copley Square to Boston Common. At the State House, Emma Friedman, WBZ Boston's News Radio.
8: And the federal government says leave the drone at home for the World Cup.
19: The FBI is out with a warning for drone operators. The federal government is establishing temporary flight restrictions around World Cup stadiums, fan festivals, and other related events. They say flying a drone in a restricted area is a federal crime and can result in fines up to $10,000. Seven World Cup matches will be taking place at the renamed Boston Stadium in Foxborough starting on Saturday through July 9th. The FBI says improper drone use during this time can be dangerous. Additional temporary restrictions will take place at Boston City Hall Plaza and portions of Providence and Smithfield, Rhode Island. The FBI recommends checking active flight restrictions before taking your drone out, and if you spot any unsafe activity, report it to them immediately. Brooke McCarthy, WBZ Boston's News Radio.
8: Decontamination efforts are underway after a possible hantavirus case at San Quentin Prison in California. Officials say a 38-year-old man showed symptoms that could be the deadly virus on Monday. That's when they called in federal and state health officials to test and clean the facility. Officials don't believe this was a result of person-to-person contact. There isn't a quarantine in place at this point, and there are no other cases suspected, again, at this point. This likely would not be the strain of hantavirus that we recently saw break out on a cruise, which is the only known strain, the Argentinian one, I believe, that is known rarely to spread person to person. Kids everywhere are invited to create their own t-shirts in a show of optimism. WBZ's James Rojas.
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20: Alan Lempure-Greaves is the executive director of the nonprofit that helps kids heal from childhood trauma. 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
21: 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And 100% of the net profits goes to support the Playmaker projects.
20: The Design-A-Thon program is being held at various places across the city, including on Boston Common. In the Seaport, James Rojas, WBZ, Boston's News Radio.
8: Research finds women doctors are getting hit with burnout harder and retiring earlier. WBZ's Kyle Schaffel has more.
22: There's been more women than men in med school for years now. But when they retire, there's a stark difference.
23: Women physician average age of 49 as compared to a male physician age of 64.
22: Dr. Olivia Liao is the former head of the Mass Medical Society and an eye surgeon. She says the difference sort of boils down to fan mail.
23: There's more asked of women from patients.
22: Patients often feel more comfortable asking women physicians questions, and the American Medical Association says they get 42% more requests for advice than their male counterparts. The constant dialogue makes the patients more satisfied with female docs, but it burns them out.
23: Because they seem more accessible, or they seem more nurturing and thoughtful and just kind of more motherly even.
22: Other factors include the stress of managing a family and persistent bias among patients and coworkers. Kyle Schaffel, WBZ, Boston's News Radio.
8: Far from over. WBZ's Drew Mulholland tells us the anger surrounding a school decision in Ipswich is still front and center.
0: Tough situation, and I am sure regrets for many after the Ipswich boys lacrosse team is forced to forfeit their semifinal tournament game after a picture was posted of the boys with cigars. The kids and parents maintain these cigars were fake, and then two angry dads get on the high school principal, Jonathan Mitchell, as it was Ipswich High itself which imposed the discipline.
5: The judge and the jury. Basically, you're saying we're liars because you're saying that's not fake and they were smoking real cigars. That's the only way you can make the stick. So, okay, we're going to go with the fact that you're saying we're liars, it's a real cigar.
0: Police cam footage there obtained by WBZ News Radio.
10: This discussion's over, guys. I let you guys in here out of respect.
5: Ton of respect. Clown dong show.
0: Door slammed shut in the high school principal's office like it did on the Ipswich High lacrosse season, now remembered for all the wrong reasons. Drew Mulholland, WBZ, Boston's News Radio.
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8: At 7:53. Let's get the Subaru retailers of New England all-wheel drive traffic on the threes. And how are things wrapping up out there, Gina?
9: Overall, not too bad right now, Madison. We still do have a couple of hot spots, including that clearing crash that we just had. Get out of the way on Route 3 southbound at the Derby Street lane drop. It's always tough when something happens at a lane drop anyway, and you're still almost back to Union Street, so it's going to take a while to clear out of there. Also had that earlier rolled over vehicle in the cleanup stages now on 495 southbound right before Route 28 in Middleboro. No serious injuries involved in that, so that should be out of the way shortly. Traffic has kind of eased out, so that's a good sign. And then to the north of town, we have a single car crash on 495 southbound after Ward Hill. You're back to about a mile and a half there. Downtown Boston, Sturrow Drive back to the Longfellow Bridge. The westbound ride looks good, and a little bit of volume on the expressway southbound just about Albany Street down to Columbia Road. You'll hit the brakes again at Neponset, then it looks pretty good to the split after that. Gina Tempesta, WBC's traffic on the threes.
8: Thank you, Gina. Have a good evening. The four-day forecast now comes from AccuWeather's Brian Thompson.
24: There can be a stray thunderstorm into this evening that may bring a downpour. Otherwise, very warm and sticky later tonight with a partly to mostly cloudy sky, low just 75. Partly sunny, rather warm and humid for tomorrow with a late-day thunderstorm in a few spots, high near 85. We'll reach the low to mid-90s, though, in most inland spots. Warm and muggy tomorrow night, mostly cloudy with a thunderstorm around, low near 70. Still warm Saturday. It will turn less humid, though. Any early clouds will give way to sunshine, highs in the upper 80s to near 90. And then Sunday, sunshine, a mix of some afternoon clouds. Still warm with a high of 89, but it should cool off a bit into early next week. I'm AccuWeather meteorologist Brian Thompson, WBZ, Boston's News Radio.
8: Right now in Boston, it is 82 degrees and mostly cloudy over the city at 7:55. Maybe a nice cool movie theater would do the trick this weekend. WBZ's Brian Antonelli has a look at what's new.
2: Starring Emily Blunt, Josh O'Connor, Colin Firth, and Coleman Domingo, Steven Spielberg returns to the UFO sci-fi genre with Disclosure Day.
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8: A lot of people would like to win millions of dollars, but you wouldn't know it by how long the Massachusetts Megabucks jackpot has been sitting on the table.
26: Come on, people. Once again, no winner in Megabucks. This now makes Saturday's drawing worth $20.4 million. It remains the third largest in the game's history, with only $21 million jackpots standing in front of it. Both of those top prizes were hit about 40 years ago, and both within about a year of each other. So we're on to something here. Saturday night's drawing is at 9 p.m. Matt Phipps, WBZ, Boston's News Radio.
8: Lawmakers play a lot of insider baseball in Washington, but they play the other kind, too.
27: While most of the country was watching the nail-biter NBA Championship Game 4, Republican lawmakers were celebrating their own win at the Congressional Baseball Game for Charity Wednesday night at Washington's Nationals Park. The Republicans beating the Democrats 11-2. That makes six straight years that the Republicans have won the matchup. The game sold 32,000 tickets and raised a record $3.2 million for local charities. Dave Packer, ABC News.
8: Coming up in the news at 8 o'clock, hope for a potential breakthrough in talks with Iran.
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8: It's 81 degrees in Boston at 8 o'clock. Good evening. I'm Madison Rogers. Here's what's happening. A horrific case that's rocked New Hampshire and Massachusetts will likely be going back to trial. Today, the New Hampshire Supreme Court has overturned Adam Montgomery's second-degree murder conviction and the death of Harmony Montgomery, his 5-year-old daughter. The NH Attorney General's office says it's disappointed as they confirm they do plan to pursue a retrial. The High Court's decision is a procedural one. In a 2024 trial, Adam Montgomery was convicted of fatally beating his daughter and also of assaulting her in a separate incident, one with stronger evidence, the court says. They've ruled, for fairness, it should have been two separate trials. Adam Montgomery will remain behind bars. His convictions stand on several serious felony charges. President Trump pulling back on planned strikes on Iran, saying a deal with the country is so close it could be signed this weekend.
1: President Trump posting he had canceled the scheduled strikes and bombings, adding discussions and final points have been in both concept and great detail approved by all parties involved.
4: You have said before that Iran and the United States were close to a deal. It has not happened yet. Why are you so convinced that this time is different?